0: either, but we have to have one of them.
1: I don't have to have
0: a baby
1: one
0: with
1: of them.
0: A baby with flipper feet or your mom be kidnapped.
1: Ugh.
2: Flipper feet baby could be like the next Michael Phelps.
3: No. Flipper feet sure. baby could be a positive.
1: Yeah. Probably yeah. not. I would say my mom kidnapped because they would return her. They're not keeping her.
0: All right. They finally are like, all right, we give up. You can have her back.
3: Yeah. You're right. You're right. Yeah. Yeah.
0: Give us that flipper baby.
3: Atlanta Braves manager and Hall of Famer Bobby Cox died at 84 years old. Cox led the Braves to 14 consecutive division titles from 91 to 2005, five National League pennants, and a World Series title in 1995. And that made three deaths for Tony Burton in 1 week.
0: Three has never happened before.
3: I don't believe so at all. So
2: they were saying what a bad week for Atlanta because Ted Turner died.
0: Oh, yeah.
2: Atlanta.
0: Yeah,
2: yeah. Bobby Cox died. Atlanta Braves.
3: Would you like the current standings for the death pool?
0: No.
3: Well, 0 points, Pap. 0 points, Carmen. 0 points, me. Then you have 114 points, Mike Kelta. Just in front of him with 121 points is Ian Beckles. Quite a jump to Gio, who has 312 points. Ooh. And your new leader of the death pool with 403 points is Super Agent Tony Burton.
0: I told you he shouldn't play this
3: year. I know, yep. Right?
0: Yep.
3: Yeah, so he had John Sterling. He had Ted Turner and Bobby Cox all in 1 week.
0: Unbelievable.
3: And then added to that he had before was Robert Duvall. So, yeah, he has 403 points.
0: That is something else, man.
3: Yeah.
2: Oh. So he got 100 points for getting another one in, or three in 1 week?
0: I don't know. I mean, I would assume, yeah. If he got two in 1 week, you'd have to at least give him that again.
2: Well, instead of getting the 50-point bonus, they doubled that and gave him 100 points.
0: That seems fair.
3: Is that the rules?
0: I don't think there is a rule for three or one
2: I think
0: week.
2: They just made that up.
0: Yeah, oh. I agree with that. I think that's pretty fair.
3: I don't know. Talk to him.
0: Yeah.
2: And we just make it as well.
3: Yeah, we do.
2: I mean, hey, just go ahead and extra 50 points. Go for it.
0: What would happen if we just all agree at the end of the season to not pay Tony?
2: Oh, that's fine.
1: Like, what is he going to do? Because he's not down here. We don't have to see him.
0: Right. He don't have to make us feel guilty or be mad at us. We have to see him. No. We have to avoid a couple of phone calls.
3: Yeah.
0: All right.
3: It stinks, but I'm paying him. I don't want to try my bets. You got to pay him.
0: We'll see.
3: Oh.
1: I mean, Mike pays him a lot already.
0: Yeah, he does. Tell Amanda to throw in a couple hundred dollars.
3: Ben Affleck and Matt Damon got sued for defamation for their portrayal of real life Miami-Dade police officers in that movie, The Rip, that they did. Yeah. An officer says, quote, when you rip something, you're stealing something. We never stole a dollar. Oh. Yeah. Now you're suing them. In her first statement since rehab, Britney Spears says that she's thankful to her friends and the quote, many new beautiful people I have met through my spiritual journey.
0: She went to a rehab in a small town somewhere, and but then she's back to making videos. So
3: who knows?
0: Yeah, that poor kid is messed up, man.
1: It's not her.
0: Listen, Carmen, do you know how many times you bring that up and then people, and I say it's ridiculous, of course it's her, and then how many people email me and they're like, seriously, Carmen's got a point. If you look at, like, a lot more people agree with you than you think.
3: I would not be surprised if we find out that's not her. That's all I'm saying.
0: The dancing one?
3: Yeah.
1: Yes.
0: I think that is her. I think
3: totally could be, but yeah. I'm saying I wouldn't be surprised if they're like, no, she's been over in France for the last 3 years or something. You know what I mean?
1: Like she's been
0: hiding.
1: So who
0: is this dancing person?
3: Who knows? Yeah, Somebody that the family has trying to make her look cuckoo.
1: Well, and they probably are making money off of her Instagram. I'm assuming they monetize it. You know what I mean?
2: Who's they, though?
1: Whoever owns her estate. Originally, it was her father.
2: Right, but I thought that when they did the conservatorship, it went all back to her.
1: Right, so again, they...
2: Or her husband.
1: But again, so they kidnapped the real Britney. They put her somewhere.
0: Oh, she's kidnapped.
1: They put her somewhere else. They have a stand-in that's acting crazy because they were trying to get the conservatorship back.
0: Right.
1: Her dad was, because he controlled everything.
3: So you get that back, you get the money. So by making her look crazy, you get the money.
1: Right, exactly. Mm-hmm. So that's why they kidnapped the real one put her away somewhere, and now they have this crazy stand-in. You know, she just got a DUI. She's dancing with knives. You make her look crazy, a judge will say, like, oh, yeah, she needs a conservatorship. And then her dad can put her back on tour to make her his dancing monkey.
3: And they go, you know, anytime there's a murder or something or like this, whatever, you go, who would benefit from her being crazy?
1: Her dad, her family.
0: I don't believe in any of that, but that is very interesting to think about.
1: Yeah. And again, it could be true. Right. You know what I mean?
0: Listen, Carmen, we've learned so many things in these last couple of years about what could be true and what could not be true. So, yes, it's definitely a possibility.
1: Right. Like, you didn't believe that there was a pedophile island. And guess what?
0: Yeah.
1: There was one that a lot of famous people went to. And again, you know what I mean? So it's like little things like that. Like, yeah, we may not have proof, but it is possible that it could be true. So don't doubt it. Don't completely write it off. You know,
0: how about Shane Gillis last night dropping Chelsea Handler that she had dinner with Jeffrey Epstein?
3: We
0: knew about that, though. Right. That Jeffrey Epstein had dinner with a lot of comedians.
2: He's like, yeah, big deal. There's only like six people there.
0: Yeah.
3: I like that he said that that Big Jay Oakerson was on the list, whatever, but it was actually for pizza. It was only for pizza. Pizzagate. 85-year-old Ringo Starr is the oldest rocker going on tour this summer. Also, some old guys going out there is Beach Boys Mike Love at 85, Bob Dylan at 84, Paul Simon, who is also 84. You want to see an 80s rocker? Rocker, but an 80-year-old.
0: I had an 85-year-old in my house yesterday.
3: Yeah?
0: Barely make it from one room to the other. I don't understand that my father-in-law was here. He's 85. And he walks with a cane, and he moves real slow, and it was too hot for him outside. So I don't know how these guys are going on tour and running around on stage.
3: Well, the good thing about Ringo Starr is that, you know, he's going on tour, and he's playing drums, and he has Greg Bissonette sitting next to him playing drums, so he'll sound very good.
0: Yeah.
3: Tonight is the 24th season finale of American Idol. 24 seasons.
0: Yes, I saw the commercials for it, and I couldn't care less about it.
3: I have not watched any American Idol. I think I watched at the beginning, whatever, but they're down, I think, to the final three.
0: Yeah,
3: so
0: this is it.
3: Tonight is the night. There is a talk about there's a movie in the works about the rise of MTV. I think that would be interesting.
0: That'd be great.
3: Right? Yeah. That'd be cool. I mean,
0: everybody whoever made that movie Air with Ben Affleck and Matt Damon,
3: yeah,
0: that they should make all those movies.
3: Yeah, yeah. That was perfect. Job. The Saturday Night Live one was good, too.
0: Yes. Yeah, that was pretty good.
3: Yeah. Red Hot Chili Peppers just sold their recorded music catalog for $300 million.
0: Imagine being 50-something years old,
3: yeah,
0: maybe 60 years old, and just settling and having $100 million to add to whatever you've had already.
3: And all like, that money, and you're still, you know, if you want to tour and do everything, that's all just gravy. You know that you have this in there. They already have millions and millions.
0: Yep.
3: Then you get this big, you know, basically a big retirement bump,
0: right,
3: even though they're
0: early,
3: not retired.
0: Yeah. Have it before they retire.
3: Yeah.
0: And they could still make new music.
3: Yeah.
0: Yeah. Good for them.
3: I want to talk a little bit more about the Kevin Hart roast last night. Some of
0: why
3: the different
0: don't we
3: stuff.
0: Take a break and come
1: but,
0: back and
1: well,
0: get
1: we
0: got to
1: do this
0: the,
1: real quick.
0: Yeah. What is it?
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3: perks. 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
0: Perks.
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0: All right. In the meantime, we'll take a break. We'll give you an opportunity to do that. We'll get some commercials out of the way, and then we'll come back and we'll finish news. We'll talk about the Kevin Hart roast. It is the Mike Calta Show. 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

0: Kel, the show. It's 1025 The Bone. 800-771-1025 are our phone numbers. You still have another 20 minutes or so to get the bone bonus keyword perk into the bone app for your chance to win $1,000. You got plenty of time to do it if you haven't done it yet.
1: Perks.
0: Perks. What did I say?
1: You said perk.
0: No, perks.
1: Yeah, full.
0: Perks. P-E-R-K-S. Don't screw that up. Get that in there and you can win $1,000. It'll happen again at 10 o'clock before we get out of here. We'll remind you of that. Mike Calda Show, good morning.
2: Hey, Mike. How you guys doing this morning?
0: Good. What's going on, buddy?
2: Good. I researched Marissa Nichols to see what she looked like up there. And what I found really disturbing, and this week, like four or five teachers have been arrested for sexually assaulting their students.
0: Yes.
2: And I'm trying to understand this. With all the free apps, Tinder and all that, you can find anybody you want to have sex with. Why are these women risking their life and career to...
0: Because...
3: They have mental problems.
0: Yeah. It's not just a mental problem. Because you say mental problem and you think this person is definitely like, you know, should be in a mental institution. It's a matter of so I looked at this girl and she is mediocre looking at best. She is not pretty. She is not hot. For hot or not, she's a hot, but she's gross looking. And she probably never got any attention from any guy. Now she's only 25 years old. I mean, think, well, you're a kid still, and it doesn't make it right, and this doesn't make it, if this was my kid, I'd be pissed off. But, you know, you have a senior in high school and a 25-year-old are not that far apart. And this kid may be sexually experienced, and this girl may not be, and she is getting attention from this kid, and she just falls for it. And I don't think that that's necessarily a mental problem, like a mental patient, but it's definitely a mental issue. That something that you're missing, that you're getting from this kid that you think is worth risking everything. And also part of it is the risk, I think. I think there's a little excitement about
1: it. I think
0: that.
1: Also it the could irony. Be that she's in the, you know, she's the authority.
3: In a position of power.
1: Yeah, so she likes to have that where she's like kind of a position of power over this kid.
0: That may be it too.
1: Yeah. You know, that makes, you know, everybody likes different things, whatever.
0: Yeah. I don't know.
2: The irony of it. Yeah. The irony of it is when I was growing up, it was always, I'm 68 years old, and it was always men who got in trouble for having sex with female students.
0: Right.
2: And lately, it's just like, all women. I mean, you don't even hear about a man having sex anymore in the news.
0: But let me just tell you is that, think about it. Do you think that that's changed significantly over the last 50 years? Or do you think that people were kept their mouth shut before? There was a lot of that going on. Like, I know of that happened when I was in high school. I've talked about it on the show before, but it never came out in public. We never, nobody ever said anything about the teacher. I think guys just learn to keep their mouth shut a little bit better.
2: And women are more embarrassed about the situation, so they keep more quieter too.
0: Yeah. And listen, I know it's a cool thing to be like, oh man, if that was my son, I'd be terrified. I'd be appalled and I'd feel like that kid was violated. So it's not as cool. Appreciate the call, sir. Thank you. What were you going to say, Carmen?
3: I forgot.
0: Already?
3: Yeah.
0: You're not cleared to have children.
1: No.
0: Mike, how's the show? Good morning.
4: Morning, Mike. How you doing?
0: Good. What's happening?
4: Good, buddy. I was going to say that with the teacher, I think it's a command thing and an authority thing. That's why these risking their lives and livelihood and going to prison. I did want to say something to Galvin. Have you ever seen The Honeymooners? You guys were talking about the yellow belly sapsucker. Have you ever watched The Honeymooners?
0: Sure.
4: I think you might have gotten it from that.
1: It totally could have.
0: You might be right, sir. Maybe that's where I got it. Maybe it wasn't Johnny Carson. Maybe it was The Honeymooners.
4: Yeah, because I remember this was like one of the last episodes. I think they only made one season. And one of the episodes, I think it was like 20, I think it was, they made 20 episodes, like 18, and he was in there and he actually said it like three times. So I'm like, what the hell is a yellow belly sapsucker?
0: It's
4: the first thing I thought of. So yeah, I just wanted to shout that out to you guys.
0: Thank you for the heads up. That had to be it, Calvin. Because I always just assumed it was because of the Tonight Show when they used to do the bird calls, but I could be wrong.
1: Yeah.
0: All right, let's get back to finishing news.
1: So finally, news. You know, the big roast of Kevin Hart happened last night. If you watch it live, you can watch it again. I'm sure that they're going to tighten it up and have it all up on there for you. But Tom Brady opened it up. He was one of the participants for the Netflix roast of Kevin Hart. He joked about Kevin cheating on his wife, Aniko, back in 2017. She was right there in front of him in the audience and stuff. Here's just a couple. I mean, obviously, there were so many different jokes and all the different stuff, but here's a few of the different ones that happened last night. Take a listen.
5: Everyone loves you, Kevin Hart. What a story. Your dad was a street hustler and addicted to crack cocaine. So I guess being dependent on The Rock runs in the family.
0: That's a great joke.
6: Kevin's dad wasn't there for him because he was addicted to cocaine, which is a lot more respectable than not being there for your kids because you're filming Jumanji 3.
7: Kevin, you're going to hear some things tonight that you're not familiar with. Those things are called punchlines.
1: That's just a couple of them. So, whatever you said about the black woman with the attitude, what did you think of?
0: Teyana Taylor.
1: Oh, yeah.
0: My God. She's
1: Teyana Taylor,
0: though,
1: who came out and, yeah, looked awesome, looked beautiful and stuff, but that was pretty bad.
8: When The Rock put up the picture of his dad and Kevin and Hart dad side by side,
0: that was
8: brutal. And then he goes, I got a better picture. And he puts up his dad's mugshot.
1: Yeah.
8: I was like, oh, man.
0: It was the overall, I thought it was pretty good. The whole roast was pretty good.
8: It was long. It was really long.
0: That Teyana Taylor was smoking hot, and I love the way she bombed, and then everybody called her out for bombing immediately after she bombed.
1: Yeah.
0: I don't know. Why those things are ever going to be a good idea. The Regina Hall thing, I don't think was so bad because she was quick and she introduced Cat Williams.
1: And she stuck to her character of not really knowing what was going on and stuff. I thought she did a good job with that. Yeah, it wasn't great, but at least she didn't break.
0: She was
1: break.
0: Just a transition, you know? That's what they need to use those people for. If you're not a comedian, get up there for transitional things or to bring up other comedians.
1: Yeah.
0: That's the way you fuel the star power.
8: I assume some of those have like direct connections to Kevin Hart, like friends that he probably said, I want this person there, that person there.
0: Who would you have if you were doing your They Is Now? Roughshod Todd?
8: Oh, no. He's horrible.
0: I keep finding Roughshod Todd stickers on my garbage bag.
8: I think Joe's put them out there.
0: Joe? Yeah. Ridiculous.
1: Yeah. I gotta tell you, Michael. I would love to do another roast. That was one of the funnest things we ever have ever done.
8: Roasts are great. Yeah. I really enjoy that style of comedy.
0: Yeah.
8: It's so much fun.
0: I just feel like lightning in a bottle, man. I don't think we're gonna do it again.
1: That's true. That could be the thing, whatever, but that was great. Like, if we had the right person and we had the right group, I think we could do it again. It would be great, whatever. But yeah, that was one of those things. It was just like, it was such a perfect night.
3: And you don't want to risk doing it again and having it be terrible.
1: Right. Yeah, but also looked at Punch Out. Punch Out got better every time we did it.
3: Yeah.
0: Very true. But I mean, like, what is the next roast? Do we pick somebody in the community?
3: Else?
0: Yeah. Like, when do we pick somebody in the community and do it?
8: It's also, you got to find somebody who's got a really tough skin. They can just roll with anything.
1: Yeah.
8: Not everybody can just sit there and take it.
0: I have asked four celebrities if they would do the roast for charity in this area, and all four, either them or their people, came back and said that there's too many jokes. There's too many bad things to say.
8: It's tough.
3: About you?
0: No. I can take it all. I couldn't care less. There was nothing in my roast that I was like, it's going to hurt my feelings. You know what I mean?
3: Right.
0: You people have said it to me on a daily basis. You've made me feel horrible.
1: Right.
8: Let's think, like, not everybody's built that way.
0: Right.
8: Just to be able to just take insults.
0: I just assume everybody is.
8: Yeah.
0: And that's how it is on this show. I know, Carmen, and unfortunately, it's trial by fire. And if you make it here on this show, it's because we've desensitized you and we've taken all the blood out of your heart.
1: And a lot of people that are a public figure don't want any kind of bad stuff, you know, even if it's funny and it's joking around and stuff. Oh, you can't say that,
8: I love it.
0: If you're Kevin Hart's wife, do you think that he only cheated on you one time?
1: Yeah, right.
0: I mean, you know,
8: well, he got busted.
3: Because this is his second or third wife, right? Second wife,
0: really?
8: This is the one he's got kids with.
3: But I think
8: she was pregnant at the time.
3: Yeah.
0: Ooh, that's the really?
3: Thing. She was pregnant when he cheated on her.
8: And he got busted because they tried to they found video of him with another woman and then tried to extort him. That's when he had to come clean to his
0: video.
8: Wife.
0: They did make a video reference.
8: Who was pregnant at the time. Yeah, that's a toughie.
9: Ouch.
0: Yeah,
3: he was married to Tori Hart from 2003 to 2011.
0: That's Corey Hart.
1: Mm-hmm.
3: But that was before his money days. If you look at that wife, you know what I mean?
0: Yeah.
3: Like he got some money. He's like, all right, I'm getting hotter chicks.
8: Like when Big J said, I've known Kevin for 25 years. I only talked to him for the first five.
1: Yeah.
0: The worst is last night. I was like, Keith Robinson died? And how did I know Keith Robinson
8: died?
0: That
8: was good too.
0: And he did not die.
8: Rest in power.
0: Yeah. He did not die. Man has had two strokes, the worst teeth I've ever seen, but he is still alive.
1: What year did we have Kevin Hart in studio? Do you know? Do you have any idea?
0: I looked at Amanda last night, and I said, do you see how big this is? And I said, Kevin Hart was in the studio with us. He was on the air for an hour in the studio with us. There is not a picture of it. There is not a recording of it.
1: There has to be a recording of it. Unless I'm playing it in my head, because I remember you were sick that day.
0: Yes.
1: And you were laughing so hard and you could barely breathe.
0: Yes.
1: And stuff.
0: But I don't think we've ever played it in a replay, have we, Carmen?
3: No, I don't have it because that was way before me.
1: And when did you start?
3: I started in 2012.
0: Let me look. Stand by.
1: Yeah, it's got to be there somewhere.
3: I was not here for that.
1: I remember you didn't really know who he was.
0: No.
1: And I told Mike, I go, no, this guy's funny. I go, he's really good, whatever. I think we should have him in. Had him in. He came in. He jumped up on the chair. He had to jump up to get on the chair and just started going and was great. And we were laughing so hard. I mean, he was really, really good.
0: He was amazing.
8: Feel like it might be Mandela effect, but I feel like I've seen video of it before.
1: That's what I feel like,
0: too. There is a picture of him on Bone TV that Joan shows everyone's. Well, I think it's from the Cowhead TV intro. That he's in.
8: Yeah, like
9: that means there's video somewhere.
0: Oh, Joe.
8: You should talk to the video guy, see if you can find it.
9: You might.
3: Hold on. I'm putting it. I'm looking for it.
1: I'm gonna look too.
8: I feel like I've seen the clip of him sitting in the chair.
0: Have Kevin Sesames.
3: I don't remember seeing that.
0: Kevin Costner. Kevin James. Kevin Weeks.
8: We've had a lot of good Kevins.
0: Kevin Wax. Yeah, we had a lot of Kevins. We had Kevin Weeks on the show? I don't remember that either.
1: I don't know Kevin Weeks then.
0: He was a goalie for the Lightning.
8: Yeah.
0: Who's Kevin Lax?
8: L-A-C-Z. L-A-C-Z? Kevin Lax.
0: Oh. But no Kevin Hart doesn't show up in our thing.
1: John Brennan saying he was not here for Kevin Hart. So it was before him.
3: I was going to say, are you guys sure you had Kevin Hart?
8: I know. Maybe you guys are Mandela effect.
1: No, I 100% know.
0: Oh, yeah. No. He was in. I remember him being there, and I remember being sick.
8: There's no audio, no video, no other witnesses except
3: you
8: and Galvin.
3: Just you two. And Mike was sick that day.
0: I remember it. I also remember this.
10: Good morning, Tampa Bay.
0: No.
10: Oh.
0: This is Norton.

0: Any other witnesses in
1: all right,
0: the building?
1: Call Moose real quick.
0: Gotcha. At all that can vouch for this.
1: Listeners, did anybody on the phone line ever recall hearing from Moose?
0: Somebody else in the building has to remember this happening.
2: Listen, I know for a fact that it happened. It is not Mandela effect. I know for a fact because leading up to it, Mike didn't know who he was. I said he was great. Yeah. He came in, jumped up on the chair.
1: Little grown man.
2: Talked to him, said he was chocolate drop. And Mike was sick, and he was laughing so hard, and he couldn't breathe.
1: I remember that. Rose.
0: That sounds that tracks.
1: Yeah, I mean, all right. He was at the.
0: At some point, you say, "Listen, Kevin Hart, don't record this. Don't tell anybody else you're here. don't let anybody see you come and go from the building."
1: Carmen's trying to call Moose right now.
3: He has that weird, like, screener, the AI screener.
2: He does. I'm so trying to get a hold of the person that you're calling.
3: Yeah, so I have to say my name and why I'm calling.
1: Oh, my God.
0: It's like a prison call. Do you accept the charges?
3: Yeah.
2: Moose doesn't think he's important. He just doesn't want to talk to people.
3: He did not answer.
1: Hopefully, because he's digging through his video archives right now.
0: He's usually pretty fast.
1: Yeah.
0: Not a single picture. That's crazy.
3: Yeah, I don't think it happened. I think you
1: can. Oh, it definitely happened.
3: Prove it. Prove it.
0: Yeah,
3: you can't.
0: I interviewed Kevin Hart too.
3: Yeah.
2: Prove it. Prove it. Prove it.
3: Is that supposed to be me?
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5: Mike, how's the show? Good morning.
6: Good morning. Hi.
5: Hi.
6: This is Jason.
5: What's up, Jason?
6: I think that you guys are getting the yellow belly sapsucker from Yosemite Sam Looney Tunes card.
5: Nope, it's definitely from the honeymoon. Thank you. We've already found it. And we got it.
7: Shut it down.
5: Yep. All right. Well, we'll wait until we hear back from.
7: I text Moose, so okay. We'll see whether he responds. The internet says that the interview was described. He was described as a complete, total douchebag on the air.
5: No.
7: That's what ChatGPT says.
5: No, he wasn't.
7: Kevin Hart's 2008 appearance on The Cowhead Show, now the Mike Calta Show on 102.5 The Bone in Tampa, is often remembered by longtime listeners for his confrontational and douchebag demeanor during the interview.
5: Me? They're
8: thinking of Jim Jeffries.
5: Yeah.
7: At the time, Hart was transitioning from rising stand-up comic to a mainstream movie star. Listeners have frequently cited this specific appearance as a turning point in their perception of him, noting that his brand of antagonism didn't land well with the local audience.
5: That is not true. He was great.
7: That's what the internet says.
5: I know. This is so weird that this doesn't exist.
9: Does it say the date he was on GO?
7: It just says 2008, but it's...
9: Okay.
7: Let me see.
5: All right, hold on. I'm looking for 2008 now, too.
7: Because if you did what John Brennan said was before 08.
9: Well, if John Brennan started like mid 2008, like in July or June or something, it probably was just earlier in the year, you know. But my archives do not go back that far.
5: I found something that says Kev Part 1. Will it be Kevin Hart?
10: 102.5 The Bone, Tampa Bay's classic rock station. It's the Cowhead Show. We go to the hotline and welcome to the program Kevin Smith from
5: Wrong Kevin. Listen how fast that guy talks. I don't know. We save a lot of stuff that we don't necessarily need to save.
9: Yeah.
5: I don't see any Kevin Hart stuff in this thing. In this thing,
9: I don't think it happened.
8: It happened.
9: You two are.
7: I mean, it'd be cool if it did happen, but
9: yeah.
8: It happened.
5: It happened.
7: Nobody. There's nobody.
9: There's no proof of it.
8: Let me ask my brother, because he likes Kevin Hart and listens.
5: Was listening at the time.
8: I don't know whether he was listening at the time or not.
7: He was in studio.
8: Yeah.
5: Yes. I'm looking through. I'm not sorry for the dead air. I'm looking through this to see if I could find it anywhere.
7: I'm digging more on like ChatGPT and Gemini. Evidence of Kevin Hart's 2008 appearance on The Cowhead Show primarily exists through consistent first-hand accounts only from the show's dedicated...
5: Shut up. How did that just come up now?
7: I'm reading it right off Google.
5: Oh, that's hilarious. We have a folder in here called Kevin's Women. Oh, I give up.
9: Hold on. I'm seeing if he even came to Tampa in 2028.
5: He was at the Improv.
7: This is, again, it's going back to Reddit. It says listeners on the platforms like Reddit have documented the appearance, specifically calling his behavior as confrontational and douchebag.
5: See, I don't think that was true at all.
7: The link to it.
5: I remember him being funny and being great.
7: Whatever. I don't think this happened.
5: All right.
7: I mean, it's a great story if it did happen.
5: A better story if it
8: December 13th, 2011, Kevin Hart coming to Tampa Improv in Ybor City.
5: Well, this is... Well, how do we get 2008 out of this?
7: Well, John said that it was in 08.
8: He said unless he was out of town. He may have been, may have not been there, whatever. 2011, when did you start, Carmen? What did you say?
9: 2012.
8: Yeah.
9: Hold on. So I got
8: Spanish there?
5: No.
9: So, but it might be...
7: Now we got sick, we got out of town, we got no video, we got no audio, we got...
9: So when was he supposed to be? Because this was printed December 14th, 2011. So, but what date? So he was here January 5th through the 7th.
8: This, he was already big. Because this says, first it was Ralphie May, now another A-list comic is coming to Ybor. So this was, that was...
9: But this was Improv. I have Kevin Hart coming to the Tampa Improv. And it would have been January 5th through the 7th.
8: Right, but
9: in
8: I'm
9: 2012.
8: Saying he was already popular.
5: It wouldn't have been 2008. That would have been too early in the show because we were already in the Bone Studio.
9: I don't think this happened.
8: Tim says he remembers.
5: And we were already in the Bone Studio. I remember because of this. And the Bone Studio was already changed around to where it was on the other side.
7: But then there would be video and everything. Audio, all that.
5: Yeah. We've seen video. We've seen the picture.
9: Who?
5: I don't know.
9: I have not seen this.
5: I thought I saw it.
7: No.
9: Galvin Haight. I'm not seeing any Kevin Hart.
5: See, I told you. It's amazing it doesn't exist. And the one time we actually want to talk to Moose, we can't get a hold of Moose.
7: I'm trying to find out from engineering what year was the Bone Studio flipped?
5: I don't know. What year did you get here?
8: 2007.
7: Because if it was in that studio, there'd be it was already set up for video and audio and everything.
5: Definitely in that studio.
8: Yeah.
9: I don't think this happened.
7: Nobody recorded anything.
5: It was definitely in that studio because I remember where he was sitting and where I was sitting. He was on a stool, like a bar stool.
7: Was it with the noose when the studio was built and expanded out, or was it before that?
5: No, it was before. Jesus, I don't remember.
8: Man, I got to be honest with you. You said bar stool. He was in the black chair.
5: Well, whatever. I was saying, I remember.
8: Same details matter.
5: Climbing on a chair.
8: Right. Details matter.
9: I don't think you guys know what you're talking about.
7: Yeah, I think it's Mandela effect.
9: Your story's starting to fall apart.
5: Calvin, did we have Kevin Hart?
8: Look at me. We had Kevin Hart. All right. We had the discussion. Sure? Yes.
9: I don't think you did.
7: Yeah.
9: I think
7: John
9: you guys
7: was sick
9: dreamed
7: that day.
9: Of this.
5: No, I'm telling you, we had him on the air.
9: Prove it.
5: You know, Bob Joyce would know.
7: I had him on the air too.
5: Shut up, Gio.
7: Yeah. But John was sick that day, and there was no audio, no video. There was no...
5: Joe didn't exist yet. Carmen wasn't here yet.
7: There was no witnesses in the building. The building was empty that day.
5: Yeah.
7: It just happened to be.
5: It was a pandemic.
9: So, and again, AI, Google, based on search results, there is no specific mention of Kevin Hart's stand-up show in Tampa in 2008.
7: So he didn't even come to town that
8: time. Well, it may not have been.
9: I don't...
8: He was on our show.
5: He was on the show.
7: Do you think it was some other small black guy that guys have mistaken as Kevin Hart?
8: It's Kevin Hart.
9: I don't think so.
7: It's really falling
9: apart. Kevin was on the rise, having just released his comedy special, I'm a Grown Little Man.
5: Yes, yep. That's what it was.
9: So that was 2008.
5: Right.
9: Or it was before that.
5: Right.
9: Or before or after he released it.
5: It was after he released it because Galvin said to him, I love Grown Little Man.
9: Okay, so, but in 2008, there is no record of him coming to Tampa.
5: I never saw it. I did not know him. He was not a movie star yet.
7: And you said it was in the Big Bone Studio once it was converted.
5: Yes.
7: When it had been expanded to its current state now.
5: Yes.
7: Okay. Because I'm Dylan's finding out the date.
9: I was here for, no, because I was here for that. So I because
7: I was here for that too.
9: Because I was down in the stink box. So I was here when they changed the studio.
5: We went back to the stink box while they were doing the studio.
7: Yeah, we were all here when the studio was built.
9: Right. So it wasn't in this studio then.
5: Okay. So the studio wasn't built out yet, but they had moved the board, but they didn't knock the wall down and do all that other stuff.
9: But well, I was here when we were in the afternoon.
5: No, no, listen to me. This was afternoon that Kevin Hart was on.
9: Okay.
5: Listen to me. The bone went through two changes.
7: Yes.
5: They flipped the board around, and they flipped everything around, and then they knocked the wall down into John Larson's office. Okay? So, and then they built Bone TV over there. That when they were doing that transition is when we went back to the stink box, Carmen.
9: Okay.
5: You understand? So we were in the studio. Then they were building out the studio. They were putting the risers and all that other stuff in there. And we went into the bone stink room until that was done. So
9: but
5: Kevin
9: I was
5: Hart was
9: here.
5: In the first,
7: yeah,
5: but he was in
7: here,
5: the
7: then.
5: First incarnation.
9: I would have been here.
5: No, you weren't.
9: I was here in the afternoon.
5: Yeah, but you weren't here yet at the time that
9: so,
5: he was here.
9: Listen, okay, so here again, because I put in Kevin Hart 2009 Tampa show. So 2009, Kevin Hart, I mean, grown little man, was released on February 3rd. 2009, filmed at Skirball Center in New York. Tampa appearance. Hart is known to visit the Tampa Improv, but records indicate he appeared there in January 2012 rather than 2009.
5: Okay.
9: So it would have been in 2012.
5: And then you would have been here?
9: And I would have been here.
5: So what if you just don't remember?
9: Well, no, I would not have been here because I started in September 2012.
5: Oh, okay. All right. Now we're dialing it in.
9: Right. Now we're dialing it in. But again, I have the shows from 2012, but I don't have January.
5: All right.
9: But I have February. So Spanish would have been here.
7: I'm seeing the January 5th through the 7th, 2012, Kevin Hart performed six shows over three nights at the Tampa Improv.
9: And I have the year 2012. All months are here except for January.
5: Oh.
7: Also, though, he was already famous because in March, the year prior, he did the Forum, did Amalie Arena.
5: No.
7: Yes.
5: But the month prior, he did Amalie Arena and now he was doing the Improv?
7: In January 2012, he did the Improv. The year before that, he did Amalie Arena.
5: That can't be true.
7: All right.
5: That can't be. Comic was doing Amalie Arena at that point.
7: March 4th, 2011, he headlined the St. Pete Times Forum. Now Amalie Arena, now Benchmark.
5: I don't know. I'm confused now.
7: I mean,
9: I don't think you guys have Kevin Hart. I think you guys
5: hold on. What year did he say? December 12th?
9: January 2012.
7: Yeah. He was at the Improv.
9: He was at the Improv.
7: Already famous.
9: Already huge. Because I'm a grown little man was out.
7: Yeah.
9: It came out in 2009. And that was 3 years later.
8: See, because I'm seeing this and it says that his shows at Amalie Arena, Reality Check in 2022, Irresponsible in 2018, and What Now 2015. It doesn't show anything about 2012 or 2011.
5: Mike Aldis Show, good morning.
11: Asked Google and they said Kevin Hart, it was on the Cowhead Show multiple times, including June 14th, 2012 and July 3rd, 2013.
5: All right, those dates down,
9: wait,
5: Gio.
9: What was it?
5: June 12th?
11: Yep, June 14th, 2012, July 3rd, 2013.
5: Now that might have been on the phone, and we may have had him on the phone, and I don't remember. But the first one may be right. We'll check that out. Thank you.
9: So let me
5: I can't believe that as popular as this show has been for as long as it's been on the air, that not one person's calling up and going, I remember hearing Kevin Hart on the air.
9: I don't think it happened.
5: It definitely happened.
9: You guys made it up.
5: How did we both make up a story?
9: Hold on.
7: It happens.
9: So because, hold on. No, because there's no June 14th. Audio. It goes from June 13th to June 15th.
5: Unbelievable. So somebody's wiped Kevin Hart.
8: Yeah,
5: off
8: Kevin Hart.
9: Thank you guys.
5: Kevin Hart is like, I don't want to be associated with those
7: assholes.
5: Maybe
7: you said what John Brennan was sick that day.
9: And guess what? June 13th, I was on the show.
7: Yeah.
5: So maybe you just don't remember.
9: I would remember.
5: Why? Because he's black?
9: No, that's because he's comment. Kevin Hart.
5: And he was huge. Not Kevin Hart, though. He at the time, he was not Kevin Hart.
9: I'm a Grown Little Man came out in 2009.
5: Right. But I don't know. What,
8: he's not what he is now.
5: I don't know what the dates we're talking about it was, but there was no way that we had him on the show and that he had sold out Amalie Arena. It was definitely before that.
7: 2011, he definitely was at Amalie Arena.
5: It had to be before that. There's no way in the world that there was a guy that came to sell out Amalie Arena or perform for Amalie Arena that I didn't know who he was, and Galvin had to talk me into having him on the show. There's no way. Just anybody that's a comedian that's selling out an arena that wants to come on the show, I'm going to be like, yeah. And also, I can't imagine that he sold out or he performed at Amalie Arena and then went to the Improv.
7: Well, unless the Tampa Bay Times was issuing false information at that time, the news article, that's what it's referenced from.
5: It's saying he went to the arena that was the St. Pete Times Forum.
7: In 2011.
5: And then he did some dates at
7: the Improv in 2012. He did three sold-out nights, six shows.
8: Yeah, but here's the thing.
5: It still came on our show to promote. I can't see that even being possible.
8: Here's the thing is Grown Little Man came out in 2009.
9: Right.
8: Okay, there's no argument about that. And February 3rd, 2009. I had seen it.
9: Okay.
8: But I think it had just come out. So I think we had him on 2009 or 2010 before he blew up to be at Amalie Arena.
7: Right.
5: That's what I think.
8: Yeah.
5: Mike out the show. Good morning.
12: Yeah, I'm seeing October 4th, 2011, and that there was an interaction with Spanish on there on a Google search.
5: All right. Well, that we can.
7: October but then everybody 4th, would have been here.
9: Right.
5: 2011.
9: No, I would not have been here then.
5: Spanish wasn't here either. Mike out the show. Good morning.
13: Hey, Mike, how you doing? This is Steve.
5: Steve, I'm a little perplexed. How you doing?
13: I'm doing good. I remember that show you guys had. I believe it was 2012, I believe. I believe he even said something possibly about a movie upcoming. And I believe, and I remember him when Galvin said he said something about the chocolate star. Kept going at him.
5: Chocolate drop.
13: Yeah. I remember that chocolate drop. And he kept on and on with that. Coming back to that. Yeah, and he was just, and he had y'all rolling. I remember. He was
5: all
13: on
5: right.
13: there.
5: All right. So right now it's me, Galvin, and Steve.
8: Yes.
5: We remember it. Thank you, Steve.
8: And Tim.
5: Appreciate it. And Tim. Yeah.
9: October 11, 2011.
5: You found it?
9: No, Kevin Hart. No. I'm going to the dates that all these people are saying.
5: Do you have a full show?
9: I do have a full show. Yes.
5: Can you skim through it?
9: I'm looking at the archive right now. So it's segment 1 through segment 12. No Kevin Hart is mentioned. You did football punches. You did the old news at the time.
5: Yeah.
9: Thor talk and Christina Aguilera fat. Sporkle. We talked to Bert about his shirts.
7: Great show.
9: Glendale.
8: I remember Glendale.
9: He was on this. Spanish getting a pumpkin shot off his head. Bad products and how long they lasted. Would Dinah bang her future self? Shark in studio. John's honeymoon. No Kevin Hart mention. And that would be
8: John's late. Honeymoon. John was out of town.
5: Oh.
9: So it would have been before this?
8: Right. Well, John Brennan is saying, he goes, I was probably out of town and somebody didn't record it.
5: All right. I have Kevin's Women's March. That's when we sent Big Kev out to talk to the women at the Women's March.
8: Okay.
5: I have Kevin Smith multiple times on the show. Kevin Brennan multiple times on the show. Kevin Smith on set with Jericho. Kevin Lax, whoever that is. That come up quite a few times. Kevin, generic promo. Kevin.
9: Was Dinah here?
5: Probably.
8: Yeah.
9: She would have had to have been.
5: Probably.
8: Kevin Lax is a Navy SEAL.
5: Okay. A lot of Kevin Smith. Kevin Weeks. Kevin Sesums. Whatever that is.
9: Oh. I don't think you guys had him on.
8: We had him on.
5: Shut up, Carmen. We had him on. Kevin and Steve from Super Troopers.
7: I'm going through asking Google and Gemma and multiple ChatGPT and stuff. It says the primary proof of Kevin Hart's appearance on the Cowhead show in 2008 comes from a consistent reference on the local media show.
5: So it's only us just saying we
7: only
5: had
7: you guys right. saying There's that Kevin no Hart was on
9: record.
7: Is the only proof of him being on.
5: Comedian J.B. Ball joins us in studio talking about Kevin Hart.
9: Stories. I saw that one.
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5: Oh. Here's Kevin Nealon talking about his heart issues and getting horn blasted. Anyway, Kevin Smith talks about his heart. He thought it was bad milk. Mm. All right. Well, the mystery remains to be solved.
9: I know. I think we solved it.
5: Yes. I'm telling you right now. You tell me a person, and I'll tell you if they've been on the show. Like, if they've been in the studio, I can't trust you.
7: Yeah.
5: I'm telling you right now.
7: The internet and the entire world is telling you that never happened.
5: Here's another reason why I know so bad. Because Galvin was right. I was so sick that day that I remember like kind of hunching over and talking to him.
9: You know what I mean?
5: Like
9: I was, maybe that's why you don't recall. Maybe it wasn't Kevin Hart. Maybe it was another Kevin.
5: No, it was 100%.
3: Do you think Kevin I don't know who Kevin Hart is? Yeah. It was Kevin Hart. I was a fan from the beginning.
9: Where's the proof?
3: I'm telling you, it's in my head.
7: But
9: there's no audio.
3: I can't help that.
5: It's just me, you, and Steve, and Tim.
9: Right, that's the thing.
7: There's not a single person in the entire building that recalls this.
5: This is the most listened to show in the history of Tampa Bay radio, and only one listener besides Galvin's brother remembers it.
9: This thing would be blown up. And also, does Galvin's brother remember, or does just Galvin's brother remember Galvin telling
7: the story
9: him?
7: Over here and over.
9: Yeah.
5: Mike Calvin's show, good morning.
4: Two things I've learned from this is, AI is wrong like all the time and people take it as truth.
5: Yep.
4: And the Mandela effect is quite real.
5: Yeah. No.
4: Eyewitness testimony is super unreliable.
5: No.
4: Yes, sir.
5: Kevin Hart was in the studio with us. Shut up, sir.
9: No one remembers this.
7: Dylan has confirmed the studio was flipped February 20th, 2014. And so, you say he was definitely in that studio.
3: No. So the studio was flipped where they put in the lighting trust and did all that stuff and everything else, whatever. But we were in that studio before 2014.
7: Right. So it was before that.
3: Yes.
7: Okay.
5: Yes. We're getting there. We're going to get this.
3: Yeah, because we were in that studio, and then we had to go back down to the Dove studio, whatever.
7: But originally he said, I 100% remember it was the studio in its current spot.
5: It was, and it was 100%.
9: Not. Because 100%. We would have been in mornings by then.
7: That was 2014.
9: We would have been in mornings.
5: Okay.
9: And I would have been here.
5: Hold on. Just in from John Brennan, backing it up.
9: No.
5: It was his honeymoon.
9: So he when was his was honeymoon?
5: It was my honeymoon because you assholes told the listeners to call my room. We gave out his room for his honeymoon.
7: So but everybody was here for John's wedding at that point.
9: I was not. I wasn't here for John's wedding.
5: Right.
7: But there are people that are in the building now. They were definitely here at that time, including me.
5: Yeah.
7: And nobody has any recollection of this.
5: Well, we were doing afternoons. And
3: they didn't know who Kevin Hart was. Mike didn't know who he was.
7: Right.
5: So it wasn't like a famous guy was walking in the studio.
9: Hold on. I'm going to get the dates in here from John Brennan, and I'll go look at those.
5: All right. I'm going to go through these phone calls, and then we got to put this to rest. Mike, how's the show? Good morning.
6: What about Jake two times? Did he know?
5: Is he what?
9: Jacob two times.
7: Oh, yeah. He remembers everything.
6: With Jacob two times, he remembers everything about radio.
5: Yeah, I don't know. Maybe he would. I don't know if he listens to us anymore, but I will double check. Thank you.
7: So Moose was definitely on the show.
5: Moose was definitely on the show.
7: Or
5: was associated with the show. Yes, go ahead.
8: Hey, it's Aqua Joe. How are you guys?
5: What's up, Aqua Joe?
8: Hey, I know Jacob two times has got to have audio of it, if that's like the worst case scenario. And then wouldn't Super Agent Tony Burton be able to like relay a message to Kevin Hart's people and say, hey, do you remember so-and-so, blah, blah, blah.
5: Yeah, Kevin Hart's just going to call us up on a Tuesday I remember something that happened 20 years ago.
7: I texted Kevin Hart just now, so I'm just waiting back.
5: Yeah. By the way, this was pre-Tony Burton.
7: Yeah.
5: Yeah, so.
9: Who was your agent at the time? Who hooked it up?
5: Who scheduled it? Ross Rio. We scheduled it.
3: Yeah,
5: it was just through the improv.
3: Improv. Because it wasn't, so it wasn't it a huge Moose. Deal.
7: Did they call you or email?
3: But no, was it Moose sure or was it John Brennan?
5: Oh, I don't know.
9: So John Brennan, he's saying it was either September.
5: John and Moose wouldn't have been here.
3: Right. I don't know whether Moose was here.
5: Mike out the show. Good morning.
1: Hi. I was just calling because I was hearing about the Kevin Hart being on your show.
5: Yeah.
1: I remember a couple years ago you played the clip because I was like, oh my gosh, freaking out. And when you said you had the cold, that's what kind of triggered it, because I remember you kind of coughing. You're like, I'm so sorry. Don't mean to be sick.
5: Yeah.
1: I just want to let you know.
5: All right.
1: So, thank you, Puggin.
3: Carmen?
9: So, listen. In September 2011, September 1st, we meet the new intern, Carmen.
5: Oh.
7: So, you were here.
9: So.
3: Yeah, 2011.
9: But again, I only.
3: Before 2011.
9: John Brennan, you said it was John Brennan's honeymoon.
3: I don't know. Okay, go ahead.
9: And he's saying his honeymoon was either September or October 2011.
3: Yeah.
9: So I'm going through all of the September dates right now. But again, September 1st, 2011, we meet the new intern, Carmen.
5: Okay. I don't think you being here or not matters, because you wouldn't have known who he was either. He was not famous at the time.
9: But again, at that time, I was only coming in on Thursdays and Fridays, and my only job was to sit with Joe and bring back guests.
5: Right, but you, I'm sure you brought back guests that you don't remember over those years.
7: It couldn't be 2011, because it said that's when he had the Laugh at My Pain tour. The 90 City tour was one of the most successful comedy concerts in history at the time.
5: It has to be before that.
7: All right, so now we're going 2011 prior.
9: But so then it wasn't John Brennan's honeymoon.
5: Yeah, no, we may be wrong about that.
9: Okay.
5: We may be wrong.
9: I think you guys are wrong about this whole thing.
3: I mean, Kevin Hart was on the goddamn show.
5: He was on the show.
7: Hey, it sounds like it.
5: I remember he was little.
9: Because there's only one little guy.
5: No, I'm telling you. Are we thinking of D. Ray Davis?
3: I think you guys have kind of spoken
7: into
3: existence. You don't think, I don't know who Kevin Hart is, and the grown little man, whatever, all that stuff. I know for a fact that he was in, and we had him in the studio.
5: Yes.
7: I mean, you've had a lot of people.
5: Yeah, we have.
7: A lot of short black people.
3: Kevin Hart once, because I've made reference to it over the years, whatever. Remember when we had Kevin Hart in, because there was no way he was ever coming back in. In fact, probably when he came to do Amalie Arena, I was like, you guys made reference of something that you made up in your own head.
7: Remember we had Tom Cruise in here? He was a short little guy.
5: I don't remember that.
7: I was going to start saying that all the time.
5: I had this conversation with Amanda last night, was that I don't have a picture with Kevin Hart. He's one of the few people in the studio that I don't think we took pictures with.
9: No.
7: Yeah, it's not looking good.
9: Yeah. Mm-hmm.
7: I wish I wanted to.
9: That would be awesome. It really would be very cool if that actually happened.
3: It was cool.
5: We had a great time with him.
7: The timelines don't match up. There's nothing that matches up except you guys saying it happened.
9: Because even like
5: the Moose.
7: There's nothing.
3: Oh, here's an audio clip. Cowhead, it's good to be in here. Gal, good to see you. It's somewhere between 2007 and 2010.
7: Like, there's literally nothing that matches up except you guys saying it.
5: Mike, how's the show? Good morning.
10: Hey, good morning, guys. If I remember correctly, Galvin lifted Gary Coleman up on the chair.
3: Gary Coleman.
10: And said, what are you talking about, Willis?
5: No. That's a different little black man.
3: That didn't happen.
5: Mike, how's the show? Good morning.
10: I vaguely remember, because I remember sort of listening to you guys about 6 months before and in afternoons, and I remember he was at the Tampa Improv in Ybor, I think, in 2012.
5: Yes, like that's January. Exactly. 2012, yeah, you think?
7: But that's already fast. We already
5: date wrong, place right. Yeah, yeah. Mm. Last call, and then we're moving on from the Kevin Hart, the great Kevin Hart mystery.
9: We can't move on.
5: Mike, out the show. Oh, that's it. We're done.
9: So you're confirming you never had Moose?
5: No, I want to talk to Moose.
9: Okay.
5: Try Moose one more time.
9: Okay.
3: It happened.
5: Tony brought up a good point.
3: What?
5: Tony said if you still have the old Cowhead website archives, it might be on there, which Moose would have.
7: I mean, you could also search your email. Was there email sent? Like, who booked it?
5: I don't know. It wouldn't have been me. It would have either been Moose or John.
7: I'm sure, John, you can go back and email.
5: But it's probably not through email. Probably through text.
7: All right.
5: Yeah, which is how everything is pretty much done these days. Mm. Moose at least adds some perspective to this.
7: Yeah.
5: It's probably me, Galvin, and Dinah were the only ones there today. Dinah's dead, and it's just me and Galvin are the only ones that got memory of it.
7: Very convenient.
5: Me, Galvin, and Steve.
9: But Dinah would have recorded it.
7: Yeah.
11: Would she?
5: Would, yeah.
9: Yes, because there's the other recordings.
7: That was the one day they, maybe she scrubbed it. And it was scrubbed.
9: Oh, yeah. Maybe she deleted it.
7: Yeah. I'll show these guys.
5: Took it to Texas with her?
7: I'm going to take away their Kevin Hart before he's famous interview.
5: Moose is that busy, huh?
7: Usually he's fast.
9: He might be sleeping because he usually works overnight doing like deliveries and stuff. So he might be sleeping.
5: For now, we have to keep it at that.
9: Okay, but Soul Plane era, 2004.
5: It was before Soul Plane. Oh.
7: So now we're going before 04.
9: So that would have been before Galvin. That would
11: have been
5: before we worked here.
7: Yeah,
11: that's not.
9: Right. But Soul Plane was 2004.
5: I'm thinking snakes on
11: the plane. Need to stop answering. You're making it worse for us.
5: I'm sorry.
7: It's over. You guys have to give it up.
9: Yeah.
5: Listen to me. I can tell you a couple of things guaranteed. We were in the current Bone studio.
9: I would have been here.
5: Not necessarily.
9: I was in the stink box, so I would have been
5: here. That was the second Bone studio, Carmen.
7: He was already famous by then if you were in that studio.
9: But then you said current studio, so I'm thinking.
5: No, well, we were in that room. Yeah. And we were in that room. Kevin Hart sat in the corner where the guest normally sits. Even the counter was smaller back then. Mm-hmm. Yeah, I'm telling you.
9: And you were in the afternoons.
5: We're in afternoons.
9: I did a year of afternoons with you.
5: We were doing afternoons, I'm positive.
7: So when did you move from mornings back to afternoons? What year was that?
5: I don't know. Do you remember?
11: I have no idea.
5: No.
9: AM starts, it looks like, 2014.
7: This is not matching up.
5: We had Kevin Smith. Yeah, Kevin
11: back,
5: Hart.
11: Back to... mornings. We were in afternoons. So afternoons before 2014.
9: Because I started, it looks like 2011. So and we were in afternoons. So 11, 12, 13 is when PM. I'm just going by like the timestamps of when things are saved. And 2014 is when things are started
7: Dylan
9: being saved in AM.
7: He said the studio board would have flipped to face the center of the room in December of 09.
5: Okay.
7: All right.
5: That sounds right.
7: But that also doesn't match up with the other timeline.
9: No, my archives only go back to 2010.
5: When was John's anniversary?
9: 2011. Okay, and I was
5: so
9: here.
5: 2009 makes sense.
11: And we went to afternoons in 2000. This says 2007. I don't think that's right, though.
9: It looks like.
11: It may have been because I was only here for a little while. And then we went to afternoons.
9: AM. December, November, October, September. So September 2014 is when we went to mornings.
5: All right.
9: Everything happens in September around here.
5: 2009. That's the year we're looking at. It's somewhere in that.
9: So that would have been before John Brennan and probably even before Dinah.
7: Yeah.
9: Possibly.
7: Would be Moose.
11: No, Dinah was here before me.
9: Okay, yeah. I don't know.
11: Dinah was here before 2007.
9: Like I said, my archives only go back to 2010, so I can't, you know.
5: Yeah.
11: John Brennan started in 2008.
7: That's not good. This was pre everything.
5: It was very early.
7: Pre-video, pre-internet.
9: But you're saying 2009?
7: Pre-studio. Three people in the building.
9: 2009.
5: We've even had Kevin Kenley. We've even had Kevin Conley on the show. And I just found a liner from Kevin Conley. No liner from Kevin Hart. That would have been great.
9: And there's...
7: That would really help your case right now.
9: And also there's no like Tampa Bay Times report or anything of Kevin Hart being here in 2009.
5: Yeah, he was just at the Improv and he wasn't famous, I'm telling you.
9: But they still would have put out a release for it.
5: No,
9: there would have been a post or something. Yes, there would have.
5: It was not really social media. It wasn't really big.
7: No,
5: not MySpace.
9: But yeah, it would have been at least in the papers because they do like upcoming like movies and shows back then.
7: I was here by 09.
5: I got to be honest with you. I'm at the point where even I don't care about it anymore. So I imagine you people listening feel the same way. And I apologize. But we were really trying to get to the bottom. We were really trying to get to the bottom of this.
9: I'm very invested in this. I think you
5: too. Was there.
7: I feel like we did get to the bottom of this.
5: Yeah. No, you're wrong. He was here.
3: He was there.
5: Galvin knows. I know. Tim knows. Steve knows. The four of us know. That's all that matters to me. It's the Mike Calta Show. It's 102.5 The Bone. We had Kevin Hart in the studio sometime in the past. Bye.
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0: 9-11 on the Mike Calta Show. It's 102.5 The Bone. A lot of great 9-11 jokes on the Kevin Hart roast last night.
1: Yeah.
0: At the expense of Pete Davidson and his father who died on 9-11.
1: Right.
0: In the studio with us, Kevin Hart is back. Bigger and blacker than ever.
2: Yeah, right.
0: Ian Beckles is here with us, as he is every Monday. You don't remember, do you, Kevin Hart being in the studio?
2: I don't remember, but normally I'm team Carmen, but I'm team Mike and Galvin this time.
1: Yeah.
0: Yeah.
2: I believe in you guys.
0: Thank you. Yeah. Thank you.
2: If I didn't believe in you, you'd be old and crazy. So I'm old, so we're going to go with the old people.
0: Is Jacob really on line three?
3: Yes.
0: Jacob, two times?
4: Hey, Cowhead. How are you doing?
0: Oh, my God, buddy. It's good to hear from you.
4: It's good to hear your voice too, Cowhead. Guess what, Cowhead? So listen to this, Cowhead. I hadn't seen you in the studio since April 30th of 2014. Can you believe that?
0: That was your birthday, right?
4: No. That was the day when Aunt Linda came by to see you. Do you remember that?
0: I do remember that, yes. It's been a long time, and then I saw you recently.
4: At the bowling alley with Drew Garava, yes. Hey, Galvin, how are you doing?
1: Good. Good to hear from you.
0: I do hear you on the Drew Garabo show a lot in the afternoons. I hear you beating people at Jacob's Jeopardy all the time.
4: People, guess what, Cowhead? So listen, Cowhead, I can call you anytime, right, Cowhead?
0: Yeah, of course. We're friends. But I did understand that Drew put some parameters on who you're allowed to talk to and who you're not allowed to call the other day.
4: Well, guess what, Cowhead? Listen, Cowhead. I wouldn't put that against you, Cowhead, because see, Cowhead, me and you, we have been friends ever since we started talking in 2014 on the afternoon show. Can you believe it?
0: It's been a long time. I do remember. In fact, I believe I'm the one who named you Jacob two times.
4: Yes, you did. You did, Cowhead.
0: Yes, you did.
4: So, listen, Cowhead. Whatever happened in the past, I want to say I'm sorry. Whatever happened in the past, Cowhead, I'm not so sure what happened in the past.
0: Nothing happened. I'm not mad. You think I'm mad at you for some reason?
4: No. I just wanted to hear your voice this morning, Cowhead, you know?
0: Jacob, I have a question for you. I have a question for you. Yes. Do you recall ever hearing the comedian Kevin Hart on this show?
4: Well, I do remember hearing Kevin Hart on one of the shows, but it wasn't this show, no.
0: No.
4: It wasn't on Wild. But, Cowhead, I do remember listening to you on March 27, 2001. So, 25 years. Can you believe it?
0: No, it's been a long time. I've been on the radio too long, and I'm about to wrap it up, I think, Jacob. The end is coming soon.
4: Come on, Cowhead.
0: I only have so much left in me. But anyway, it's good to hear from you. I'm glad you called in the show today. I'm glad we got to touch base. And it was nice seeing you at Down to Bowl. And hopefully we'll get to hang out again soon.
4: Okay. Well, Cowhead, I miss you, Cowhead. I miss you, Galvin, and I miss you, Carmen. You better believe that. Well, you guys say, are always on say, my mind. You better
0: believe
4: it.
0: Can I say one more thing? You know, I like you a lot, and I consider us friends, but one day I'm going to roll into Drew's studio in the afternoon, and I'm going to whip your ass at Jacob's Jeopardy.
4: Oh, a Cowhead, come on, man.
0: I mean, I'm pretty good at it in the car when I play alone. And just because we're friends and because I like you does not mean I'm not going to be merciless and beat the pants off of you.
4: I love you, Cowhead. And I'm so happy we reconnected. It's been a long time since I talked to you, Cowhead. So I might call you tomorrow. You don't know yet, Cowhead.
0: All right. It's like a gamble every day. Well, yeah, maybe one day you'll be there, maybe one day you won't. I'm looking forward to it, Jacob.
4: I miss you, Cowhead. You know that, right, buddy?
0: Well, I appreciate you calling in, and it's good to have you back.
4: It's good to be back on the morning show, Cowhead. It's good to be back. And, Cowhead, guess what, Cowhead? I remember listening to you since the AW days. Do you remember that time when
0: nope.
4: you were on? Do you remember that time
0: when
4: you were on Q105 Tampa Bay's New Country Station?
0: No, I blocked that out of my mind for good. Thank you, Jacob. See you later. You're bringing me down to bad roads now. See you later, pal.
4: No. I miss you, Cowhead.
0: See you tomorrow. Bye. There you go, Jacob. Two times.
3: And he's been there for the whole ride.
2: It ain't two times no more. That's four times.
0: That's Jacob six times.
2: So many times.
0: Yeah, he's got a lot of times.
2: A lot of times.
0: He's a good kid.
2: I've met him.
0: Yeah, he's sweet. He's sweet. And you can't not like him when you meet him. And when he calls in, he's just a nice guy.
2: He's a different dude, but on the radio, he has odd timing. He's got odd comedic timing. He does.
0: Yes. He knows. He knows what he's doing.
2: Yeah.
0: Anyway, Ian Beckles is here with us, and he doesn't remember Kevin Hart being on the show either. Neither does Jacob two times. But this guy, Jason may be on some. Jason, good morning.
5: Good morning.
0: What do you got?
5: All I can tell you is that he played, we went in 2008 because I moved from Gainesville to Manatee County. My sister-in-law bought us tickets. He wasn't the headliner. We went to eat at the Columbia. And he played somewhere, and I forget what the name of the place was. I think Carmen just asked me that. But I keep all my tickets to all my venues that I've been to and everything. She asked me to, so when I get home tonight, I will send it to her. I'll have to dig through it and find it. But I know that it was 2008. My daughter was born that year, et cetera. But he did play in 2008. He was not the headliner.
0: There's no way he was not the headliner.
5: He wasn't the headliner.
6: Well, 2008, that would have been before Grown Little Man.
0: Yeah, but all right. Well, I don't know if that's the one we're talking about, but we'll see. If you find the ticket, let us know, and that'll work from there on. In other words, at this point, I'm sick of talking about it. I don't care anymore. Shut up, Carmen.
6: I hope you have
0: webbed feet, kids.
6: What an awful thing to say.
0: I said webbed feet. That's not so bad.
6: That is terrible.
0: They got a couple connected toes. They'd be better swimmers.
2: Leave Carmen and Chad's high yellow kids alone.
0: Oh,
2: they're not going to be high yellow?
0: I don't know what high yellow means.
7: Oh, yeah.
2: Look up high yellow. Okay.
0: I can't search bar.
3: High yellow, red bone.
2: Chad is high yellow. Okay, if you mix high yellow with white, it's going to be...
0: Chad's high yellow?
2: Yes, Chad is high yellow.
0: I don't think Chad... I would have said Chad is milk chocolate.
2: He's high yellow. He's high yellow.
0: Like, you're dark chocolate, he's milk chocolate.
2: Yeah, Mandingo.
0: I ain't saying that.
2: Just saying.
0: Yeah,
3: I wish I hadn't Googled it. First thing it says, it's considered highly offensive.
2: Yeah, I'm allowed.
0: Yeah. Oh, so then they got to let us know not to say it. Yeah, be like, hey, what's up, highly yellow Chad?
2: First of all, I was listening to the show this morning, as I normally do, and I would have to agree with Galvin on this one. When you were justifying who was the Waylon, who was the guy?
0: Morgan Wallen.
3: Morgan Wallen, yeah.
2: Yeah, Waylon Jennings, same thing. The Morgan Wallen saying that word, I didn't hear it.
0: Yeah.
2: Okay, I didn't hear the context. For me, it doesn't matter. Okay?
0: Let me tell you the context. It
2: doesn't matter.
0: Well, let me tell you why.
2: It doesn't matter.
0: He was.
2: It doesn't matter.
0: It contradicts what you're saying.
2: I'm telling you it doesn't.
0: Because you said that you've said it about me.
2: I don't know him.
0: Right.
2: It's different.
0: Oh.
2: Doesn't matter. Okay, because here's the thing.
0: Yeah.
2: For people that I don't know, I heard people say that President Trump making the Obamas apes wasn't racist. Okay, so what year was that where it wasn't racist? So
0: it was racist.
2: Okay, so thank you. I heard you say that and I listen, okay?
0: Yeah.
2: So if somebody says that's not racist, from that point on, I don't listen to you about what's racist. Listen, let black people tell white people.
0: Yes.
2: What's racist towards black people? You don't tell us.
0: But he wasn't talking to
2: black
0: people.
2: You're still telling us.
0: No. I'm asking.
2: We know. We know who's racist, and we know who should be saying it.
0: Do you think Morgan Wallen is racist?
2: I don't know.
0: Right.
2: But if a white guy in country not apologizing for saying the N-word, I would say yes.
0: But I think he did apologize.
3: He did apologize, yeah.
2: All right, great.
0: So
2: don't say it, though.
0: He said it in the context of, like, a y'all, come on, y'all. You know, like...
3: It's a white guy.
2: Did that sound good to you?
0: No, not
2: okay,
0: at all.
2: Okay, so, but you know what I mean? Like, it's
0: but
2: not
0: I
2: good.
0: Mean, I mean, as opposed to a situation where he called a black person that name, it is a big difference.
2: Okay.
0: Not saying one makes it better or one makes it worse. I mean, one makes it better. It is a lot better if you just say it than if you say it towards a black person.
2: Don't stop telling us what's good and bad.
0: In a way, I'm asking that.
2: Okay.
0: I'm
2: telling all white people out there, okay?
0: Yeah.
2: That... the really only acceptable time to use it, unfortunately, is amongst a lot of black people.
0: Okay.
2: Because you better have some big nuts to say it.
0: Right.
2: But if it's amongst a lot of

0: Jordan rules.
1: Oh, I don't know.
0: If you go in the key, they knock his head off.
1: Oh,
0: there's Jordan. She's Jordan. We're expecting other teams to respect a good player on another team. It's never happened. It's just odd that she's white. If she was black, we wouldn't be talking about it. It's real.
2: I don't even think of Caitlin Clark. I don't even think she's the best player on her team.
0: But she's the most popular player in the WNBA.
2: She's the most popular player.
0: By 50 times.
2: Pop culture, yes.
0: By 50 times, though.
3: She's the most popular player in the WNBA that is majority is black, and she is a white player, and they do not like that.
0: I agree with what you just said. But they're not going at her because she's white. They're going at her because she's good.
3: They're going at her because she is the most recognizable, and she's white.
2: Yeah.
0: Well, I don't
3: listen to me.
0: But if she was
3: Asia Wilson,
0: she was,
3: they're not going at Asia Wilson.
0: They're not. Yeah, they are. But every time she gets knocked down, the white press is not making a big deal
3: out of
0: it.
3: They're not doing cheap shots. They're not on the sideline.
0: Yes, they are.
3: Saying the stuff that Asia Wilson said.
0: But they
3: white bitch and all that stuff.
0: Okay, well, that's not going to come out. That's not going to come out, obviously. Yeah. But we have to understand that forever, the media is white, okay? Is that right?
1: Oh, no, not anymore, especially in sports. The top media guys in sports aren't white guys anymore.
0: But you're acting like they own it.
3: I'm telling you right now, AZ
0: they don't
3: Fudd,
0: own it.
3: AZ Fudd comes out this year and is unbelievable, and she's the face of the WNBA. Mm-hmm. They're not going at her like they do Caitlin
0: Clark. They would.
3: Yeah,
0: sure.
3: No, they wouldn't.
0: They're going to go out the exact same way. They're going to game plan around her. They're going
3: to
0: be physical.
3: To play against her, I get that. They're not going to be going at her like they do. They do Caitlin Clark because she's white. 100%.
0: I disagree.
3: 100%.
0: I think she's a great player.
3: She's the face of the WNBA, and she's white.
0: Agreed.
3: And that's the problem. That's the only problem.
0: Okay, but I didn't disagree with what you just really said, okay? I understand that it's a problem because it's an all-black sport, pretty much, that's dominated by a white girl. A lot of people aren't going to like that, okay? If you're asking me if the black girls like it, no. But that's not why they're going at her. They're going at her because they want to win.
1: Do you think that the black girls, that like Galvin said, Caitlin Clark's not even, or Gio, I'm sorry, somebody said she's not even the best person on the team.
2: I don't think so.
0: She's
1: right,
0: not.
1: Right, okay. Right. So the other black girls are like, she's not even the best person on the team, and she's getting the most attention worldwide. They're putting her as the face of the WNBA, and those other black girls who are better than her aren't mad at her because she's white.
0: Unequivocally, 100% that.
1: Right.
0: 100%.
4: And also, Angel Reese has basically come out and said, I also made the WNBA famous. I'm also part of it.
3: Here's the problem. She had to say that.
4: Exactly.
3: Caitlin Clark didn't have to say that.
4: Right. But she has time and time again gone up against Caitlin Clark in her fame versus Angel versus her own. You know what I mean? Angel Reese
3: is nowhere near recognizable in the player that Caitlin Clark is.
0: Nobody can compare to Caitlin Clark in the history of the WNBA, right?
3: Correct.
0: You agree with that?
3: Yes.
0: Okay, now, let's just stop right there. She's had one good season. So the hate is real, but you have to understand that. So if you guys have been around forever and been kicking ass and some snotty-nosed cat comes in here and has one successful year and the next one nothing, and he's getting all the love, you guys are not going to embrace that guy. You're not going to.
4: But she's not very snot-nosed. Seems like a very down-to-earth, chill human.
0: I agree. Carmen, I agree with you.
4: Right.
0: Okay?
1: I think that example came up.
0: I think she's great, okay? Yeah. Because I think she gets attacked. And I don't think she represents what she's getting attacked for. Okay? Because a lot of times she's getting attacked for not representing something. And when I hear her speak, she's really pro-black. She really is.
1: Yeah.
0: But
2: she usually downplays it all.
0: But here's the problem, though, okay? We still have a lot of racism in this country, okay?
3: Yeah.
0: And there's a lot of... So if I say that Caitlin Clark is popular because she's white, is that crazy?
3: No, not at all.
1: No.
0: She
3: is definitely more popular because she's white than she is a good player.
0: Okay, so
3: she's a good player.
0: 100%.
3: But then you add white on top of it.
0: I'm happy that we said that because most of America won't even admit that.
3: But I'm telling you right now, that is the exact same reason why they dislike her so much.
0: I agree.
3: Yeah.
4: Yes.
3: Okay, that's it.
0: I agree.
3: Yeah.
1: We all brought it back around.
0: I agree.
3: Yeah.
0: I agree, but I still don't believe that they're going at her any different than they would if she was black.
3: I hate her
0: more because she's white.
3: Yeah.
0: But that's
4: the aggression.
3: The sportsmanship of it, they're going, let's take her down. We want to win this and everything. The

0: whiteness gets the cheap shots.
1: I think it gets written about more.
2: I also, though, think in a lot of these games, I watch a lot of these games, that all the eyes are always on Caitlin Clark, and you've got girls that are also going to try. They're trying to make a name for themselves. If they take out Caitlin Clark, all eyes are on them now as well, when they wouldn't have, you know. So they piggyback a lot of that stuff. Like, I'm not going to let, because everybody, the whole arena will be there on an away game because Caitlin Clark's there.
0: Yeah.
2: So they're like, you know.
0: You saw when she got hurt last year, ticket sales were like, bye.
1: Tim Tebow, you were brought up Tim Tebow today. Right. Other than Tim Tebow, I've never seen an athlete move a meter like this. Tim Tebow, like when we brought up Tim Tebow, O-line's nuts.
3: Yeah.
1: She's like that.
3: Yeah.
1: No doubt.
3: I think basically what we learned is Kevin Hart was in the studio.
4: None of the other people were here.
2: I think Calvin and I were here.
3: And that's just how it went. All right, listen to me. We got to take a break. When we come back, I found something. I went to Japan. And I love Japan. I love Tokyo. I love being there.
1: I've heard it's amazing.
3: But now I follow some Instagram groups that travel Japan, and now I want to go back, especially when I found out about Japanese whorehouses.
1: Take me.
3: Oh, my God. I'll tell you about what I found out when we come back. It's something different there that I heard that I've never heard of anywhere else. It's different than any strip club or anything like that, and it's pretty amazing. I'll tell you about it when we come back. It's the Mike Calta Show. It's 102.5 The Bone.
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0: like Kelb, the show. It's 102.5 The Bone. Another opportunity to win $1,000 is coming up at 10 o'clock before we get out of here today. We'll give you the Bone Bonus keyword. You put it in the app, and you can win $1,000. It'll happen at 10 o'clock, then again at noon, 2 and 5. Ian Beckles is in the studio with us. You did not go to the Sapphire Lounge?
1: No, I'm not an A-lister anymore. I'm like a B-minus.
0: I'm not an A-lister.
1: Who says that?
0: Me.
2: Who says that?
1: You're funny.
3: He's delusional, right?
1: He's so delusional. You're funny.
0: I mean, that's insane.
1: I don't even have a job.
2: The funny thing about it is, I love the way you argue because I'm not an A-lister. You're an A-lister, whatever. He'll argue with you if you say he is. He'll say he isn't, whatever.
0: Right. If you would have said I'm not an A-lister, I'd be like, how dare you.
2: Mike has money. No, what? I don't. Whatever. Mike doesn't have very much money. I have so much. You should see this, and I got this. You know what I mean? It's whatever you say is the opposite.
4: Yeah.
2: 100%. Everything exactly.
3: Yes.
0: I hope you have flipper kids.
1: This is this is when I knew.
3: Awful.
0: I was like, talking to Galvin.
1: I've been doing radio in this town for a long time, and I thought there was a pay scale. And when you guys were talking about what Mike made, and I text Mike what I thought he made, and he laughed. No, this is real. He laughed, and he goes, Ian just texted what I made 10 years ago. Mind blown. I didn't know that was happening in the Tampa area.
0: Keep in mind, when Ross Reback was my agent.
1: He was mine, too.
0: Right, and he used to he'd get me a deal, and I go, wow, this is great. And he'd go, yeah, you're nowhere near what Ron Diaz is making. Like those, he would never tell me what Ron Diaz was making, but he would always let me know that I was still nowhere near where Ron was making.
1: Well, Ross was my agent to begin with.
0: Right.
1: And then I realized it's probably counterproductive because he's Ron's guy.
0: Right.
1: And I never knew what Ron made ever.
0: Right.
1: Like,
0: which is how it should be.
3: Why?
1: I don't
3: think so.
1: Like, if he's making $1 million and I'm making $100,000.
0: No, I'm not saying that's fair. What I'm saying is you should have no idea. Like, you shouldn't talk about
1: it. But my name is on it.
0: No, I'm not saying you don't deserve more or equal. Uh-huh. I'm not saying that. All I'm saying is that it shouldn't come into play. Whatever you, because you cut your own deal.
1: Mm-hmm.
0: And whatever deal you cut, that's what you've decided to work for. And that's on you. That's not the other guy's fault if he cut a better deal. Or if he got a...
3: But if you don't know what he's making, then you don't know...
0: That's on you.
1: No,
0: get what you're worth.
1: I get that. Yeah. Listen, cutting
0: like
1: deals...
0: Like, I'm just saying you can't blame the other guy.
1: Oh, no, I'm definitely...
0: Yeah, I'm not saying you are, but...
1: I'm definitely not.
0: Right. You can't blame the other guy for making a better deal than you got.
1: No, I want to make
0: as much
1: money.
0: Now, if you both have the same agent, and the same agent is friends with one guy, that's a little bit of a
1: conflict. There's only so much money in the kitty, I get that.
0: Right.
1: But listen, negotiating is definitely not what the other building did, okay?
0: No.
1: I could tell you, they don't negotiate.
0: I've been through it.
1: Okay,
0: them.
1: I believe I'm the only person to step away.
0: Yeah.
1: Not that I remember. But literally, I sat in front of him with Sam Nine, who I'm still good friends with. I like Sam a lot. And I said... Sam, I haven't
0: got that idiot with the big back tattoo.
1: No, he's very muscular.
0: Sorry. Sorry, I have to say strong.
1: It's okay. Yeah. It's okay. I said, Sam, I haven't got a raise in 14 years.
0: Yeah.
1: And I go, I have 11 endorsements and 2 pending.
0: Right.
1: And you gave me a 3-year contract at the same rate. And I go, this is un-American. And he goes, that's just the way it is. And I go, where? Wait, like, it doesn't have to be. You just put a brand new kitchen. It cost $100,000. You could have gave me like $5,000 of that to make me feel good.
0: Yeah.
1: You want me to have the same... Like, I played NFL. If you don't give me a raise, that means I suck.
0: Yeah.
1: Like, don't do that.
2: They would put stuff in the station. It would be like a $5,000 big sign that they paid for and stuff and everything. Like, I could have split it between different people. That are
1: radio's funny. There's not a lot of money out there. You done grabbed it all. You grabbed all of it.
0: No, I got nothing.
1: No, you got all
3: of it.
1: I got
3: everything.
0: I'm on the tail end of it all.
1: But we know when you're lying, you go, you get high pitched.
0: Yeah.
1: No.
0: Bobby tells me that.
1: No.
0: Bobby tells me that all the time. Bobby Kelly, I text Bobby Kelly a picture of Brendan Sagalow on stage. Brendan Sagalow is a comedian in New York who's picked up a couple of pounds. And I took a picture screenshot and I sent it to Bobby and I go, it's good to see Ralphie back on stage. And then by the time Bobby gets it, he texts me back and then he calls me. And I have just gotten out of my car at Sapphire and I'm pulling up to the red carpet valet and I text him back. I say, I can't talk right now. I'm about to go to a dinner event. And he sends me back a text. I'm about to open for Shane Gillis at the TD Garden Arena. And I still called you. And I'm like, okay, you win. You win this one.
1: Yeah,
0: I'm but gonna, I'm just saying.
1: I'm going by Sapphire today.
0: I'm not able to answer the phone. You'll like it, I think. It's a place we haven't had here in Tampa in a long, long time.
1: Is it an offshoot of Eddie V's?
0: No.
1: They're not associated.
0: Completely different.
1: But the Steven, is the manager, he was associated with Eddie V's?
0: He was, yeah. So was the chef, and so was the other manager.
1: So is there bad blood?
0: I would imagine so. But if Eddie V's is smart, they would market it as
1: a place
0: to go to. Absolutely. Right after you eat. Because although the food was fantastic at Sapphire, dessert came and I'm like, I don't want to do that. And everybody's like, just taste it. I'm like, I don't even like mango. Oh my God, this is delicious. Really? Yeah, it was like one of those things. But anyway, it's a good spot to go to afterwards, after you eat. So I think the two, you know, especially with Fleming's being over there and Eddie V's being over there and Ocean Prime, there's nothing over there. The point of reference is Blue Martini all the time about how that was the spot. Now there's no Blue Martini anymore. This is way nicer than that.
1: Well, I've been looking for a place to do my next dignitary party. We've had two. One was at the casino.
0: Right.
1: I don't believe you were there.
0: I was not there.
1: That one is legendary.
0: Yeah.
1: And then we had the one at Mahaffey where you guys played afterwards. Right. That one turned out very well. And this, I think this new place would be a great place just because at the dignitary party, I would say this. The representation of people is top notch.
0: Yeah.
1: Like every media person, like I don't think anybody in Tampa Bay is as neutral media as me. Like I'm able to walk in buildings and like a lot of people can't walk in every building.
0: No. And also there's not too many people that are like showing up at other buildings, going on the air and then still coming on this show. That does not happen.
1: Can I tell you what happens on Thursday?
0: Yeah.
1: I'm on the Pat and Aaron show.
0: Right.
1: And then I go over and I do the Johnny B show like right afterwards.
0: Oh, really?
1: Like that doesn't really happen.
0: No.
1: But here's the other thing.
0: But you know what that says?
1: I'm not getting any money. I'm not getting paid.
0: I think that's part of the problem.
1: No, it's the whole problem.
0: Yeah. But I think the other thing is, like, I don't know why, and I'm not saying that you shouldn't, but I don't know why you go over to Pat and Aaron or any show over there after those guys are the ones that pretty much said, hey, take it or leave it.
1: Well,
0: And I'm not saying don't do it at all.
1: Well, like you, who was a young lady who said she was a brand, okay?
3: Kayla.
1: I've become a brand. I mean, I talk about Dignitary. It's my brand, and that's what I'm pushing.
0: I get it. You're just, you got better ways of dealing with people than I do. Okay. Stubbornness does not pay off sometimes.
3: We can see that.
0: Hey, by the way, I was talking about my cousin Rosemary was here this weekend, and she came up to me and she goes, Michael, who bullied you when you were in seventh grade? And I was like, what? She goes, I heard you talking about it on the air. And I said, why didn't he come and tell me? Because she's a little older than I am. And I was like, she was talking about the basketball coach who hit me with the basketball. Mm. I was like, oh, I'm not going to go tell my female cousin that the basketball coach hit me.
1: That's not
2: cool. I'll just swallow it for 20 years and then go beat him up when I'm older.
0: Yeah. And I told her, and you know what she said when I told her? And I went back and she goes, good.
1: Did you do something?
0: Oh, yeah. I went back and beat his ass when I was in my 20s.
1: Did you really?
0: Yeah.
1: I like that.
0: Yeah, right?
1: No, I know.
0: Right?
1: Yeah. Get out of here.
0: These guys
1: get
0: are
1: out of here. Nah. No, don't listen to him.
0: Yeah, I'm not.
1: I had a guy once and I was walking. I was at Indiana because I had my Indiana jacket and I was in Montreal. And this guy says, are you Ian Beckles? And I said, yeah. And he goes, remember you used to beat me up in the bus? And I go, no. He goes, well, I should beat you up now. And I go, what would make you think you can?
0: Yeah, what changed?
1: And then he looked at me and I took my jacket off. He goes,
0: nah, damn it. He goes, just like being on the bus again.
1: Dog, deuces.
0: I follow this account where this guy is going around. I don't even think I followed it. It just came up because I follow other Japanese accounts.
1: Okay.
0: And this guy is an English tourist. And he's going around to different strip clubs and stuff in Tokyo.
1: Okay.
0: And this is the one that he told me that was most amazing. They have a room. They have a place called the Suck Your Soul place.
2: No.
0: I don't know what goes on there. Whatever goes on there, you go in a room and you pay for a certain amount of time. And then ladies will come in and do stuff for you. Then they have another option where you can go in and pay a little more and pick the lady that you want. Or they have another option where you buy the hour and 15 minutes, they just rotate ladies. I thought that's the greatest goddamn thing I've ever heard.
1: Well, sounds like
0: 15-minute rotate?
1: Sounds like Columbia.
0: Oh, yeah, I've never been to Columbia. Mm. Yeah, that's what everybody says. That seems like that's the spot.
1: It's not terrible.
0: No.
1: Not that I've done it.
0: No.
1: Allegedly.
0: Yeah. All I know is I went to Tokyo with my family, so there was none of that going on there. But
1: I've heard, who was saying it the other day? Somebody was, a big name actor was saying Tokyo is by far the best food town.
3: Tom Segura.
1: He said it's not close. He said it's the best food town in the world.
0: Really?
1: He goes, New York, forget it. He goes, Tokyo, everything I ate was the best thing I've ever eaten.
3: Yeah, he was talking about, he was like, yeah, he's like, when you go in America, when you travel, you go out to eat. Mm-hmm. In Tokyo, you go to the lobby and have the best meal of your life.
0: We ate in the train station.
3: Yeah.
0: And it was, we had ramen in the train station and it was fantastic. Mm. Every time we went back to the hotel, the kids went to the basement because there was a convenience store there and you bought food from the convenience store. Jeez. That's how it was every night. Every night the kids wanted to try something different from the convenience store.
3: That's where you're not allowed to like walk and eat, right?
0: Yeah, you have to stand still. You can eat on the street, but you can't walk and eat because they assume that if you walk and eat, eventually you're going to throw the stuff away or you're going to spill food.
3: And most convenience stores actually have like little seating areas for you, right?
0: Yep, so yep.
3: You can go
0: right there.
3: Yeah, I really want to go to
1: poop?
3: Tokyo.
1: Did you have to stand and poop?
0: No, I didn't stand and poop.
1: That one scares me.
0: Yeah, I sat and pooped. I remember when the Bucks played in Japan, they had pictures of, Scott Brantley sent pictures of the toilet on the floor, and I can't picture doing that. I just can't be balanced enough to do that.
1: I don't want to. That's too adventurous.
0: Yeah. No.
1: Why? Well, what?
0: No. Yeah. And what if I miss?
2: They say that's the best position, though.
3: To stand?
0: Yeah. Squat.
3: Oh, squat.
0: Yeah.
3: Well, yeah, and that's the position you're supposed to get into for a minute a day to help.
0: That's what I do.
3: No,
0: I mean, in my head.
1: Didn't you have one the other day? Was like you said, it was like six milkshakes. And you threw six milkshakes. I heard it.
2: Yeah,
0: 16 milkshakes.
1: 16 milkshakes.
0: I'd never had anything come out of my body like that.
2: I don't know why we have to ruin milkshakes.
4: Yeah.
0: Nothing was worse than when I ate the acai bowl.
2: Yeah, healthy. It went. What are we doing to this body? We gotta get out of here.
0: I mean, my body rejected it fully.
2: Yeah.
0: Ian Beckel's Dignitary Cafe is located on West Shore and Gandy. Stop by. Any Spanish sightings?
1: Not in the last couple weeks.
0: No. All right. Just like to know he's alive every once in a while.
1: Yeah.
0: Check us out on Instagram at the Mike Caltas Show. Go give us a like. And if you want to see me in my night shoes, my fancy shirt, it's up there. Kevin Hart was on the show. I don't care what anybody says. I'll fight it to the death.
4: Yeah. It was great. Great, great stuff.
0: When Moose rises from his slumber, he's going to have some sort of proof. I'm telling you, I've seen video clips of it or a picture or something.
3: Prove it.
4: I don't know about that. I know he was on the show.
0: It's weird.
1: You're doubting yourself.
0: No. I know that there's some way that I could figure out hard proof, but I'm not doubting myself. I know for sure it happened. It was right around Bill Burr at the same time because I was also sick when Bill Burr was on the show.
1: I love Bill Burr.
4: You are sick a lot. That's the one thing that
3: that adds up.
4: That part tracks. The one thing that we check the box.
0: It's why I'm pretty sure it was January because I always get sick after Christmas. Yep.
5: And summer. And summer. Spring. And fall.
0: Intermittent sickening. You guys have a great day. We'll see you tomorrow. The After Show with Johnny B is up next. Have a great day. Goodbye.
6: Yeah. I'm a fool. I'm an old, fat, stupid fool. That's why.
7: What's really going on in your life?
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9: Damn it.
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12: 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Fo shiz. Genuine. What's up, homie?
11: Bushy.
13: Bye.
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38: I want the truth. You can't handle the truth.
39: Prosecutor, why you think you done it?
40: We've got all this, like, evidence. Judge should be lucky.
41: Everything that guy just says, bullshit. Thank you.
42: Are you a good lawyer?
43: An excellent lawyer.
44: Did you?

0: birthday already in May. We are just flying through this year. It is 7:01. Shout out to the boys. Drew Garabo, Katanay Mo, fantastic as always. Got a chance to see Big Drew as we were running out. And I said, yo, Spy, yo, by the way, good evening, Spy. Good evening, Kelly, the executive producer and deputy executive producer here.
1: Well, being deputy producer, whatever I am, I wouldn't be doing my part if I didn't say we have a cast of servicemen in here, so you guys can't curse, okay?
0: Well, yeah. First of all, let's just be very, very clear here, okay? Now, in all of the years that Colonel DJ Reyes has been on this show, in person and on the phone, Colonel, how many times have you let one go?
2: I don't remember how many times, but I don't think I did.
0: Never.
2: I think I've been very polite and courteous on your show.
0: Which you know, is, first of all, it's fantastic to see you. Ladies and gentlemen, we've got Colonel DJ Reyes here, who I've known for many, many years, one of our senior mentors at the Veterans Treatment Corps. But, of course, now you have a different role with the VA at the state of Florida level. And if I'm not mistaken, is it? I don't want to automatically promote you. Was it a director or deputy director? What was the title?
2: Deputy Executive Director for the Florida Department of Veterans Affairs.
0: There you go. Deputy Executive Director. All right. So, first of all, Colonel, it's great to see you. We are still waiting on his honor to arrive, the Honorable Judge Mike Shanti, which we're all looking at. How is his honor late? Someone might be held in contempt. We might have to have a good time with the judge when he gets in.
2: Well, you know, the judge was also a commander in the U.S. Army Reserves, and as a former commander, we would always say the commander is never late for his meeting.
0: He's never late, yeah. And of course, he's a full colonel as well, if I'm not mistaken. Next to me is a retired, ladies and gentlemen, Brigadier General. If I have my ranking correct, that's, I believe, right. That's a one star, but it's bold, and it's a real strong star.
1: Right? That's right. It's in the constellation.
0: If I'm not right, it's in the constellation. So, United States Army retired Brigadier General Vince Bugs. How are you doing today, sir?
1: Hey, I'm doing great. I appreciate you, Dom, having me come on the show today to just discuss whatever. We're going to have some fun.
0: No, listen, this is a very unique program. We do allegedly give out legal advice throughout the show, so people do call in at 800-771-1025. I answer legal questions across the board, really what everybody wants to talk about, or, you know, if they have questions or whatnot. However, this show I have done once a year, predominantly every year in November, as we honor Veterans Day. And then I was talking with Judge Mike Shanti, who I think has arrived. Spike is going to go. Thank you, Colonel. Spike's going to go down and get him. And I say, you know, Judge, I don't like just seeing you once a year in studio. I would like to do it twice a year, kind of, you know, break it up. And I said, why don't we do a veterans show to honor our veterans, to say thank you and pay respect for those that have served, you know, around the Memorial Day holiday.
3: Right.
0: Which just so happened this past Monday was also my birthday, and which I had.
2: Happy birthday.
0: Thank you very much. Thank you. Which I turned allegedly 50.
1: Allegedly. Right.
0: So we are, we're, well, the country's got 200 years on me, but I got 50 years right back. So this is one of my favorite shows to do every year. And I said, well, we're just going to do it twice. And then for folks listening, you and I, the general, we met at a Lightning game last year.
1: That's right.
0: My marketing rep is a good friend of yours, or Richard.
1: Georgia Southern alumni.
0: Yeah. So, Richard is, let me just say, cause he's listening now. Richard is got the patience of Job to deal with me as a, as a client. I am not an easy one to wrangle or wrestle, right? If we just pick an adjective. But what we like to do here is, of course, you know, if any veterans want to call in and ask questions about the work that we're doing around the state, Colonel Reyes is here to talk about a lot of things. And Colonel, I know you travel, sir, across the country, and you are really doing a fantastic job, one, in representing Florida, but also the Veterans Treatment Court is a model treatment court in the state and then now across the country. And I Judge Shanti's not here yet, so we'll have to redo this in the next hour. But how are things going on your end? You know, just to kind of recap with you.
2: Well, the Tampa Veterans Treatment Court is alive and strong. It's doing well. And I know later on in the segment, if we get to some of the updates, especially when it comes to state legislation, a significant bill for the Veterans Treatment Court was recently passed unanimously, both in the House and the Senate. I'm very proud to say that I had a small part in involvement in the crafting of that legislation, but in essence, it empowers the courts now when it comes to admissibility and eligibility requirements in considering veterans to come into the court. So we're very happy that this bill has passed. A lot more that's been happening, quite honestly. As you know, we've expanded the VTC up at the federal level right now. We're trying to codify that. And recently, we're working on more collaboration with the U.S. tribal courts to help our Native American veterans who are suffering from many of the same maladies as non-Native American veterans have.
0: And I'll tell you, I absolutely, one is I love our veterans. I love our military active duty reservists. You know, we promote our military so much on the show as well as the station. And to work with veterans in the Veterans Treatment Court. We also do the Veterans Outreach Program, which is a little bit of a different program, but to work with you, Judge Shanti is here in studio, my very good friend of the Veterans Treatment Court. And Judge, just so you know, I was talking with Colonel Reyes, this is retired Brigadier General, United States Army, Vincent Bugg. And we basically said the commanding officer is never late. And since you are a commanding, right? What's the current? He commands.
3: It's his time.
0: Don't you command a brigade or a division somewhere in the West? You got to get the thing. There you go.
4: I'm retired now. So
0: no, you're retired.
4: In my retirement, I don't command anything.
3: Not at the house either.
4: No, I don't command anything anymore. So that's the wonderful.
3: Hey, love it. But Dom,
1: love it.
0: Hang on. General, you said this is a gavel, right, for the judge. I want him to bang that. He's retired. But do not hit the Colonel Reyes. All right. Do not injure him.
4: All right. It's official. So, I'm retired from the Army.
0: On TV, they can see this going online. People listening now. We're already all 5 minutes in. We're off the rails. Yes, Mike.
1: Dumb. Okay? I was going to just interject. When I was in college, if the professor or the instructor was more than 7 minutes late, we get to go home. is that still true?
0: Well, all right. That's the show for us tonight, everybody. I'd like to say thank you for that. Oh, my goodness. All right. Let me jump to the phone line real quick. Justin's got a warrant question. Justin, you're on with Ask the Dom. You're on live. What is your warrant question, sir? Go ahead.
5: Hey, Dom. Hope you're well. So real quick, I'll give you the story. I'm at a stop sign turning onto Hills Road. Stop sign, not light. There's two right turn lanes. One lane, there's a car in front of me, and they're just sitting there. So I go to the next lane and go around them. They pull up at me at the stoplight, the next stoplight, ask me to roll my window down. And they start yelling and screaming at me for going around them and throw a cup in my window full of liquid. I can't see. The next stoplight, they're hanging out of their car and they're throwing stuff at me because I got my truck and I can't roll my window up. Doesn't really work.
0: So I follow you, this is a road rage incident that's happening on the road. Another motorist. Yep. Okay. All right.
5: Right.
0: Okay.
5: Now they're following me for miles. I'm going down west on Hills Road. They're following me for miles. They keep coming at me, swerving at my truck, throwing stuff at my car. Wow. I call 911, and I'm on the phone with 911, telling them they're chasing me, giving the license plate number of the car, whatever. I finally flick something out of my window. They swerve away, and it's over, gone, I think. Now, 3 days later, I get a call from a deputy friend of mine who says, I have a warrant for assault with a deadly weapon for throwing something at their car.
0: Allegedly, you tossed something out the window. Uh-huh. Okay.
5: Right. So now I have a warrant out for my arrest because these girls were pegging stuff at my truck and throwing stuff in my window, full cups of liquid, stuff like that, all over my face, into my eyes. Even though I called 911 about it, about they were following me, harassing me, and road raging and pegging stuff at my truck.
0: Are we sure that you have a warrant out for your arrest? Have you?
5: Absolutely.
0: Okay.
5: Yeah.
0: All right. So now what we need to do is, when you look up on the warrant, and again, depending on the information there, you know, we're live on air. I don't want to give out personal information with regard to yourself,
5: right.
0: But, there should be a bond amount set with the warrant.
5: Okay.
0: All right. So what I want you to do is you email me right now at alsadam.com. All right, which is my main website. If you want to send my personal email, just throw my first name in front of it. Dominic, D-O-M-I-N-I-C at alsadam.com or just alsadam.com. Okay. And what I'm going to do is I'm going to forward you Freedom Bail Bonds contact information. So Pamela over at Freedom Bail Bonds, they also sponsor the show. In fact, if you want, I'm going to give you their phone number here as well. So you have my email and their number. And I want you to call Pam right now because as a bail bonds agent, she can actually walk you through the jail facility, post the bond, and then bond you out. And the phone number is 813-254-BAIL on the dial, which let me give you the numbers. 813-254-2245.
5: Okay.
0: All right. Is Freedom Bail Bonds. All right. And I know we're up against the break. I'm going to give you the number. Make sure you got it. 813-254-2245. Freedom Bail Bonds. Okay. Give Pam a call right now and then email me that you got in touch with her. And then let me know the specifics. Don't do it live on air, but tell me the county. Right. I understand the charge. Tell me the bond amount and let me know that you got things situated. I'll track that email here while I'm doing the show. Okay.
5: Great. Thank you very much.
0: All right. You got it, Justin. Thanks for calling and listening. We'll help you out with this thing. All right. Just stay tight. Jesse, we'll circle back with you on the flip side. Traffic arrest, hit and run. We'll get to you. Also, we've got some fantastic guests here in studio as we're doing a veterans tribute show in honor of Memorial Day here on the Acid Dom Show. 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

0: I like last week's better. It is the Acid Dom Show. We are back live, 800-771-1025. We got a fantastic group of guests here in studio just to give everybody the game plan tonight. So next to me is a retired Brigadier General, Mr. Vincent Bugs, United States Army. Next to him is retired Colonel DJ Reyes, United States Army, but also working with the State Veterans Veterans Affairs Office. Next to him is allegedly, Fulbert Colonel, Judge, the Honorable Mike Shanti with the Veterans Supreme Court, Hillsborough County, also United States Army, in a Veterans Appreciation show for Memorial Day. Now, here is the game plan, just so everybody knows and listeners well, and Jesse, I'm going to get to you. Spike and Kelly, just everybody is clear, are the very first in the Ask the Dom Hockey Fan Club. So as the listeners know, I play now in three hockey leagues starting now this evening. My first game is tonight in Wesley Chapel. The one Mike Olivero, the Mike O Radio Show, plays in this league. I will play against him in a couple of weeks. Tonight I play against one of Judge Shanti's colleagues, the Honorable Judge Nick Nazaritan. He is in net against me this evening. Judge Shanti, am I correct that you are still going to be in attendance tonight at this event, just confirming our plan, sir?
1: I have Veterans Treatment Court in the morning.
0: Fantastic. Because I have a felony plea in the morning, followed by a DUI VOP.
1: I have a community of veterans that are counting on me.
0: And I figure we would just leave Wesley Chapel, right? And Judge, just roll with me here for a second. We would leave Wesley Chapel after hopefully another victory against Judge Nazaritan, because my team beat him and his team last week when we played in Oldsmar, just throwing that out there. And then right to breakfast. We don't have. I told this to the colonel coming in. Right to breakfast. There's no sleep. And then we just roll right into court and take out what we got to do. I just want to let that marinate. If you just let that thing right there for a second.
1: It's marinating. Just so you know, it is definitely marinating.
0: All right. Well, I'm looking forward to playing with my new team. And now we're going to pivot to another subject. I'm looking forward to playing with my new team. I haven't met my teammates yet. The league started last week, but it was an early game, so I couldn't do it with the show. The later games I can do. So the show actually is going to go to about 9:30 tonight, so just heads up on that. All right, let me jump to Jesse real quick because I want to get to the phone calls and then we'll circle back with our guests. Jesse, you got a traffic arrest, hit and run. You're on with Acid Dom. Now, keep in mind, if you have a valid case or an active case, whatever you say is obviously you're subject to your Fifth Amendment right to remain silent. This is a very big broadcast, so just be very, very careful with admissions with regard to pending arrests and charges. But go ahead. There is the disclaimer.
2: Absolutely. Thank you, sir. Good evening, Dom. Good evening, everyone in studio.
0: Good evening. Are you a veteran, Jesse? Did you serve?
2: No, sir. I did not serve, but okay. I did want to say thank you to our veterans that you have with you this evening.
0: Cool. There we go. Absolutely.
2: So, Dom, earlier this month, I had a situation where I bought a vehicle. I was transporting it home. It was a used secondhand vehicle. I had yet to have registration and insurance on the vehicle.
0: How'd you buy it?
2: I bought it off Facebook Marketplace.
0: I figured these Facebook Marketplace things. So you just go, you do the deal online, you go there and you pay cash, or did you bring a cashier's check or something and just picked it up?
2: Yeah. Actually, I traded another vehicle for it. Yeah, like I said, traded another vehicle for it, and I was transporting the vehicle home.
0: Gotcha.
2: Late at night, and I'm right outside of where I live, and I make a left-hand turn on a green light from a major intersection, and I was hit in the right side by a vehicle that I never seen. I didn't see it once. I don't think they had headlights on.
0: Okay.
2: I'm not sure about that, and I don't have anything to corroborate that.
0: Are you injured? Were you hurt?
2: No, sir. I was not hurt. And the vehicle was still drivable afterwards. It was not a major collision. And on top of that, I do auto body anyway, so I'm not sweating it. But I pull away from the major intersection just to get out of the major intersection, and I pull into a parking lot. An officer was nearby in a parking lot, seeing the collision, seen me pull away, and I got out to look at my vehicle, and the cop rolls up and instantly tells me, put my hands on my hood. That was a hit and run, et cetera.
0: Where'd the other car go?
2: They still sat in the intersection. I was in a bigger truck. They were in a very small car. So I don't know how drivable the car was afterwards, because I was immediately swept into the back of a police cruiser. And I was arrested, charged with hit and run. I do have a previous felony charge from 10 years ago that I had to do a little time on, but I had absolutely no trouble after that. I cleared my probation and everything free and clear, as I was supposed to do. And I have been nothing but a productive member of society.
0: Don't tell me the county. We want to keep this as vague as possible, because you're talking about, I'm assuming, an active case. What ultimately now is your question? Have you retained counsel?
2: So I have not retained counsel. I'm a little tight on money. But I do have court coming up the beginning of next month, the very beginning of next month.
0: Right.
2: And I'm just kind of wondering what to expect. Because, as I said, I've been a productive member. I take care of my children.
0: A couple of things as far as what to expect. Your arraignment is going to be your first scheduled court appearance. And how do you plead? Guilty, not guilty, no contest. So the majority, all of my clients who file a written plea of not guilty and we get another court date, it's going to be either a disposition or a status hearing or a pretrial. They're named different things in different counties. If you don't have the services of a private attorney, that's okay. The judge will ask you at arraignment about your finances. There's a series of questions, and they'll qualify you for the service of the public defender's office. Now, again, we don't know what county it is, but not next week. I think it's the week after. We have the Honorable Miss Lisa McClain, who is the elected public defender in Hillsborough County, in studio. I used to work with the public defender's office in Broward County. And they are just fantastic lawyers, you know. So yes, I understand I'm a private attorney, but the public defenders are in court every single day. They do more motions than private attorneys. They are up to date on the case law more prevalently because they're in it every day. Not that, you know, I'm throwing shade on private attorneys, but a lot of people throw shade in reverse on the public defenders, and I think that's not justified. So,
2: Craig, that's what I'm familiar with.
0: Yes,
2: correct.
0: Now. If you want to call the office, and depending on the county, you've got myself, you got attorney, you know, Bill Dead Air Sansoni, you've got Jason Rogozinski. Between the three of us, we handle all 67 counties in the state of Florida except Gadsden. I don't think Bill goes to Gadsden County. When I read his advertisement, we make fun of him with that. So you can email me at askadom.com, and then we can chat about it tomorrow, depending on the county, and then we can walk you through when we're not live on air, because I do want to protect your rights a little bit there on that. Okay, sir?
2: Absolutely. Right. Thank you, Dom. Yep. I will email you. Thank you.
0: Email me, but that's kind of the premise of what to expect, to answer your question, and go to askthedom.com. All right, Miss Kelly, I want to do a quick interview here, just a little background for all of our guests. How much time do we have, my love, before the next...
3: You have 7 minutes.
0: 7 minutes. Okay.
4: Keep it short.
0: So real quick, I'd like to start. We want to start in this rotation here. Okay. So real quick, just a little background history for the listeners. And then, Brendan, we're going to get you on the flip side, if you don't mind.

0: The trifold right here. Look at that sexy man coming at you. Colonel DJ Reyes, go ahead. Just a little introduction for the listeners.
1: I'm like the general. Also military brat, served over 30 years, U.S. Army. Probably a lot of the same places. In fact, we were just talking, and we know the very same people that we worked with, couple folks overseas.
0: That's great.
1: After I retired, I got involved in the Veterans Treatment Court in their mentor program. I had the honor and privilege of working with Judge Shante and supporting that great program. And right now, I'm currently the Deputy Executive Director for the Florida Department of Veterans Affairs, trying to help our 1.4 million veterans and their families in all kinds of areas.
0: And God bless you. Awesome. Thank you so much, DJ, for that. Judge Shante, Your Honor.
2: So, Colonel, United States Army, recently retired, over 25 years. Like all of us here, multiple tours of duty in Iraq, Afghanistan. In fact, Colonel Reyes and I served in Iraq back in 2003 during the initial invasion. I was with 3rd Infantry Division. He was with the 101st. We didn't know each other at the time, but we knew a lot of the same folks. And so here, 13 years later, 23 years later, we're working together again. I'm a circuit court judge presiding over our Veterans Treatment Court. I've been doing that for the last 10 years. I'm just proud to serve, continue to serve, and certainly it's an honor to be on your show with these two distinguished veterans. So thanks.
0: Well, thank you all for your service, your continued service, you know, in the capacity that you help veterans in our community. Like I said, Judge, we've done this show for, I don't know, 10 years, 12 years. I mean, prior to that, we had Judge Holder. Mm-hmm. The Colonel and I were chatting before you got in that it's one of my favorite shows to do every year, but we usually do it in November around Veterans Day. Mm-hmm. And I said, you know, why don't we do it twice a year? And we split it up. And it's Memorial Day is a wonderful time to give thanks and pay respects for those that had served. Have everyone come in and then just highlight our veterans and our active duty. And I've been looking forward to tonight. I know it's going to be cut a little short because of hockey, but we've got a full, 2.5 hours to answer questions from veterans. General, I know you said it was a mental health month in June.
3: Yeah, right.
0: From time to time, veterans call in, and I do give out. There is a crisis hotline for veterans that we have if you need that. It's also available for veterans' families as well. And then since I mentioned it, let me just go ahead and give that out because it's a good thing, a good little resource to have in the event that something does come up, God forbid. And that veterans' crisis hotline is an 800 number, 273-8255. So again, 800-273-8255. And if you're a family member of a veteran, you have access to that as well. Or if someone, a veteran, is in distress or a family member of a veteran's in distress, they're wonderful, wonderful folks and provide a great service. And with that being said, I know we're probably up against the next break here. Shirley, Kelly, how am I with my time here? Because I know I told...
4: 3 minutes.
0: Well, let me do this here. That we everybody went so fast. It's like you guys were, in the military. You're all squared away.
3: Hey, just get to the point, man. Like, we got to get to the point.
0: I'll still be talking. My Army ROTC experience was short. I was 2 years, and I wouldn't shut the hell up. They go, we got to get this guy out of here. Let me jump Brennan real quick because we got a few minutes here. Oh, my guests are so fast with their intros. Real estate question. Go ahead. You're on with Ask the Dom.
5: Hey, Dom.
0: Hey.
5: First of all, thank you to all of our veterans, especially those on the call today, and especially those that have given the ultimate sacrifice, which is what Memorial Day is all about. So I have a question about a real estate transaction that I'm trying to make, and it actually involves the VA because I'm trying to buy an investment property that's owned by the VA, but it's in foreclosure, made an offer. We negotiated back and forth a little bit, and we settled on a price. I went through my due diligence and...
3: Brennan, you got to hurry up. What's the question? I'm sorry, because we're going to go to break in a second. I don't want to cut you off.
0: Yeah, that's Spike, okay. By the way. Don't get mad at me.
5: Yeah, okay. So the question is, that there is a lien on the property, and they did not disclose that during the process.
0: Uh-oh.

0: discovered it, doing my due diligence. And the bottom line is that they have decided that they will not pay off this lien.
1: How much
0: on the
1: is
0: property
1: the lien
0: before closing?
1: How much is the lien?
0: I do not know the exact amount, but my understanding it's about a $30,000 lien on the property due to a PACE loan.
1: Okay. So now you haven't gone the closing yet, I'm assuming.
0: The closing has come and gone twice now because they did not pay off the lien.
1: All right. So you haven't closed the property. You don't own it.
0: Correct.
1: All right. Well, then I think you need to walk away. Or you can retain the services of Christina Lund, who's my attorney in real estate mm-hmm. transactions, if you absolutely want this property. But the title, you're going to have the title agent and the title insurance, if they did their due diligence, which after your due diligence sounds like everybody knows about this lien, it's $30,000, it's there. And if they can't, if the VA can't resolve it, and unless you want this property and it's worth the value of the lien, I mean, I don't know if the property is worth paying off the lien and then getting the property. That's a financial question that I don't know the answer to. So
0: yeah, it isn't.
1: You got to walk away from it.
0: You know,
1: and then if any money that you put down, that needs to be refunded back to you.
0: I have that.
1: Okay,
0: but I'd also spent money doing my due diligence too.
1: Yeah, but that money you spent was probably well used money on your part to make sure that you don't get screwed in the long run. How much did you spend on that?
0: I would say $2,500.
1: Okay, well, that's a good pretty penny. So the question now is, you want a small claims action against whom for the $2,500? The VA? I mean, now you're suing a government entity.
0: Yeah,
1: I'm not going to recommend
0: that.
1: I'm not going to recommend that either.
0: The listing agent that did not disclose this, maybe?
1: The listing agent errors and omissions policy, or the title agent errors and omissions policy is your best bet. You don't have to be in litigation with that. You can just make a claim on it. It's almost like making a claim against a doctor, medical malpractice, making a claim against a lawyer, legal malpractice. Doesn't mean we're in litigation. You're not filing a lawsuit. But the errors and omissions for the non-disclosure of that very important fact, because that jammed up the whole deal, the non-disclosure of that and then the failure of their breach in essence. So again, falls right into Christina Lund. Email me at acidom.com. You don't have to go right to small claims. She can send a demand letter to the insurance, well, the agent, the listing agent, and their insurance company. There we go. Boom. Taken care of.
0: All right. Thank you.
1: All right. All good stuff, Brendan. Appreciate you. When we come back, this is Ashley, guys, Judge Colonel. This is this form here I just showed you. This is Miss Ashley with this program. So she's called in a few weeks in a row, and I asked her to touch base with us. So this is, again, the wireless connectivity for Florida veterans, cell phones for soldiers. So that's Miss Ashley. We'll chat with her. Larry has a veterans treatment court comment there, so we'll talk with Larry. And then there's Marine Rob, a longtime listener of the show, always calls in. So he and I went to high school together. So old Chamberlain High School, go Chiefs. I don't know what the name is now, but it's Chiefs. All right, this segment's brought to you by the law office of Bill Sansoni, Federal Straight Criminal Defense. You've got Hernando, Pasco, Pinellas, Sarasota, just the whole damn state, Bill. Can we just say all 67 counties except Gadsden? Which, I guess he had a bad experience. I don't know. 813-361-0874. You know him, love him as Dead Air Sansoni from the Acid Dom Show. Bill will be in studio next week with the Honorable Judge Liz Jack out of Pinellas County. Judge Jack is running for re-election in Pinellas County. She is a circuit court judge. And if I'm not mistaken, Bill and the judge, I think, did an internship together or knew each other in some capacity before she got on the bench. Very nice lady. That is next week's guest, along with Dead Air Sansoni. And you can also reach him at sansoniwgmail.com. It is the Ask the Dom Show. Don't touch the dial. It is illegal. We'll be right back.
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2: The Bone Bonus. Congratulations, winner. You won $1,000.
4: Oh, my God. This is Ernesto Clavero. I'm so happy that I just won $1,000, and I'm so thankful for The Bone. 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

0: 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We're doing a veterans and a active duty reservist tribute show for Memorial Day this week, also honoring those that have paid the ultimate sacrifice. We've got some great, great representatives of our military here in studio. We've got Ashley, Larry, and Marine Rob is the batting order for this segment. Let me just jump right back to Miss Ashley, who has been so sweet. Ashley, is this the third week in the row that you've called in with regard to that wonderful program for our veterans? How are you doing tonight, dear?
1: Hi, I'm good. Thanks for asking. Yes, it is the third week. I guess I'm becoming more of a nag, but
0: no, I love it.
1: I just want to make sure that we get the word out.
0: I told you to do it. I love it. Absolutely. And just let everybody know again what the program is and for veterans listening. And then Larry's got a Veterans Treatment Court question right after you. So for folks listening, put out the information. Absolutely, please.
1: Awesome. Yep. So I'm just working with Bo from the Florida Veterans Coalition, and he's working with Cell Phones for Soldiers. And they have free phones for veterans. It's a two-year contract through AT&T, unlimited talk, text, data. There's literally no strings attached. I know that sounds too good to be true, but I have one myself as a veteran. You just have to show proof that you're a Florida resident, and you have to show proof that you're a veteran. So whether that be the word veteran on your driver's license, your DD-214 or your VA identification card, any of those will suffice. But to help kind of make it easier for the veterans, we're doing kind of a pop-up at the Tampa Vet Center on June 17th from 9 a.m. to 2 p.m. And I'm partnering with Wilfredo Flores, who is the outreach specialist of the Tampa Vet Center. We did an event a few weeks ago, and it was very successful, so we're doing it again. And so if you have any veterans that need free phones, even if they already have a phone, they can switch their service over to AT&T and it'll be free. Send them out to the vet center. There's no registration or anything required. Just show up and we'll give them the phone.
0: And Miss Ashley, if folks listening, is there a phone number? Is there a website? I know you said the vet center. How do veterans get the information or get to you?
1: That's a good question. So I'm a distributor. So my recommendation would be for them to look up the Florida Veterans Coalition or the Cell Phones for Service numbers, free cell phones for service. Or if you follow me on LinkedIn, Ashley Sard, I do have the flyer on there as well. Or a fourth option would be to reach out to the Tampa Vet Center. They have all of the information as well, and you can speak to Mr. Wilfredo Flores, and he can provide that information.
0: And what I'm going to do
1: is... any of those four options.
0: I just took a photo of the flyer myself, and I'm going to put that on my social media for folks listening. That might be a little easier for them as well. And Judge Shanti, Colonel Reyes, I think you guys in some capacity do work with this program. Is that correct, gentlemen?
2: Yeah. Go ahead,
3: Colonel. Right. So a few months ago when I was in Tallahassee, I met... with Bo, Robbie Groover, and Josh. And they briefed me on the free phone program. And they were, they were asking me, hey, how do we get all these phones out to all the veterans? And I said, well, I know one category of veterans that could use it, and it's statewide, and it's in the Veterans Treatment Court. So that started that population and that effort. So they've hit us up, and Judge Shanti's an audience as well. He can speak to this. They've come to his court, and they've gone to several other courts and gotten these phones out to all these veterans.
2: Yeah, what a wonderful resource Ashley and her colleagues have provided. We're already using it in our program. So for the last 2 or 3 months, through the mentors, we've been providing phones to our veterans, triaging for those who are in need, but offering it to all veterans. And so it's a voluntary program. And as Ashley pointed out, there are no strings attached. So God bless those who came up with the idea for the program, and we're fully utilizing it.
0: So. Fantastic. Well, Miss Ashley, thank you very much. I got to circle through here before the mid-show break, or I should say the first intermission, and I want to get Larry in. But I want to say thank you for what you do and calling in and providing the information. You are fantastic.
1: Oh, thank you for having me. Shout out to Colonel Reyes.
0: Oh, there we go. Look at that.
3: Thanks, Ashley.
0: Fan favorite right there. Fan favorite. Awesome.
1: I know. He's awesome.
0: Absolutely. Miss Ashley.
1: Take care.
0: Yes, ma'am. Thank you so much. Larry, thanks for holding. You've got a question regarding Veterans Treatment Court. We have Judge Ashanti here, of course, one of our head mentors. Of course, you had to give that role up, if I'm not mistaken. Are you still mentoring? I'm not sure what the status is.
3: Yes, I'm mentoring and I'm assisting the state program, but I'm also currently mentoring at the federal court level.
0: There we go.
3: In our pilot program.
0: All right.
2: Colonel Daniel Ellis has assumed responsibility for the Veterans Mentor Corps.
0: Wonderful.
2: So he's the coordinator now.
0: Wonderful. Okay, that's great.
3: I got fired.
0: I don't think that's true, sir. Larry, you're on with Ask the Dom. You've got the fellas are here. What you got here, Veterans Treatment Court? Go ahead, sir.
4: Are they aware of the new legislation that just recently went into effect, and there was some extra legislation that was added to it that goes into effect July the 1st that really helps Veterans Treatment Court or Mental Health Court, and that is called the Tristan Murphy Act. Are they aware of that?
0: Well, I believe, Colonel, you were talking about it in the very first segment, sir.
3: Yeah, so to the first part, HB 199, SB 050, sponsored by Representative Pat Maney and then in the Senate by Don Gates. That is the Revised Veterans Treatment Court Authorities Act, which has revised the process in which, and I don't want to take away from the judge.
2: No, I'm go for it. I'll fill in where you're.
3: Revise the process on authorities with regards to admission of veterans and how that process works and the relationship between the judge and the multidisciplinary team that advises the court. But the judge has the ultimate decision.
2: Short answer, Larry, is yeah, we're tracking it. We're tracking it very closely, but it has not gone into effect. Larry, you said it went into effect July 1st, but it actually has not.
4: It gives the judge the key to unlock the gate from the gatekeeper, which would be the prosecution and the victim, correct?
2: So the law hasn't gone into effect. The governor has to sign it, and last time I checked, the governor has not signed. So the law, I want to make sure the listeners, Dom, know that is a piece of legislation that passed the House and Senate, but it has not been signed by the governor, so it is not current law. If it is signed, then the effective date is going to be July 1st. And Larry, to your point, as Colonel Reyes was describing, the authority that determines eligibility for the program and then who is to be admitted into the program, will right now it rests with the state attorney's office. The legislation proposes that it rest with the circuit court judges. So, but that, like I said, that law hasn't gone into effect yet.
0: And that's a big change. And I just had, we had a state representative, Danny Alvarez, in studio last week, and state representative Mike Owen. I think they were also a big supporters of that as well, if memory serves.
2: It's not really a big change because that's what the law was before 2021.
0: And then
2: it's always been that way since the inception of the Veterans Treatment Court back in 2008. Shifted in 2021, the legislature by law changed that from the determination from a judge to the state attorney's office. So it's reverting back.
4: What about? In the seventh judicial, there was a guy by the name of Daniel Cook who threatened Governor DeSantis and Attorney General Pam Bondi, and he's a civilian with a mental case. Well, in March of 2026, those charges got dropped. How do you utilize that in another judicial for the disabled veteran, which, you know, the disabled veteran's just screaming at a director because their health care's taken away? How come that same law can't be applied in another judicial for the disabled veteran?
0: Well, is the state law would be for all of the circuits is the issue. So doesn't the 7th, the 13th?
2: Well, I don't know if he's talking about a federal circuit or a state court. That's so federal court and state court are different.
4: State circuit.
2: Any change in the law from the state of Florida, if the governor signs it, is going to apply to all 20 judicial circuits in the state of Florida.
0: Yeah, so you have 20 circuits in 67 counties. But those are broken up into 20 circuits, and you have 20 state attorneys.
4: Well, what's the motion? Isn't there a motion when you go to file if you want to utilize something in another judicial to help out your case? You know, like that guy Daniel Cook who threatened the governor.
0: I don't know what type of motion you're talking about as far as filing something in another case. So you'd have to be a little bit more specific. And I know we're up against the mid-show, intermission.
4: Thanks for letting me ask a question.
0: You're welcome. But, yeah, you can always email me at Ask the Dom because I know we're up against the first intermission. Larry, I love our veterans, but we're up against the break. Kelly's looking at me, we got to go to the break. Larry, my apologies. Go ahead and email me at askthedom.com. If you've got additional questions, we can certainly tackle those there. Marine Rob's not going anywhere. He'll wait for hours. Marine Rob, wait for us. General, when we get back, I want to talk about this book and what inspired it and how folks can get it and learn about it. And we're going to read from it. We're just going to have a fantastic time on the first segment of the second hour.
3: I'll pray.
0: Oh, it's coming. It's coming. After the first hour, you're like, you know, this is crazy.
3: I'll pray.
0: Is this show crazier than the Army?
5: Only the infantry, right? 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
0: Oh, my goodness. 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
11: 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It's a travesty of a mockery of a sham. 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
0: It is the Ask the Dom Show. It is hour number two after the second intermission here. We are honoring our service members, men and women here, a tribute to our veterans in active duty, obviously, with Memorial Day just passing, giving thanks to those that have served. Also want to say thank you to Celebrate Birthdays. It was a wonderful charity. I have been asked to MC that every year, and I wanted to just give a shout out and promote to them. It was a wonderful event a few weeks ago at St. Lawrence at Higgins Hall. If I'm not mistaken, when I walked out last year, I think there were about 50,000 raised, and this year I think it was over 62, maybe 65. And Celebrate Birthdays is a wonderful charity for children that have never celebrated a birthday, that never had a party, that never had a cake, that never had a birthday gift. And it's really, really a special charity and organization. And they all sent me the Celebrate Birthdays crew. I'll show this on the Bone TV. They sent me two wonderful cards. Here's to 50, because I did just turn 50 years old on Memorial Day. But I wanted just to take a brief moment and give a shout out to this charity. I'm so blessed that they include me every year as an MC of their event. It's 2 years in a row that I've done it. It's getting bigger and better every year. And when you see the kids that just come and they get gifts and they have parties and then just the looks on their faces, it's just an amazing organization. So I want to say thank you guys for the cards And I certainly appreciate what you do. We're going to keep doing it and getting bigger and better. We are back here live, 800-771-1025. What I'm going to do here before I go to Marine Rob, who's fantastic, I wanted to give General Bugs here an opportunity to talk about this wonderful book, Keep It Rolling, From War to Vision.
1: Right.
0: And you're a retired Brigadier General from the United States Army.
1: Cool.
0: And and of course, we've got Colonel DJ Reyes, United States Army. Let me hear the hoo. Now, you see, that has a little bit of a Hawaiian.
5: That's it, a little right? flavor
0: Cause,
5: to
0: cause,
5: it.
0: Because the Colonel is from Hawaii, which
5: Aloha.
0: Is one of my favorite states. You can see it's got a little bit of a Hawaii. It's fine. That's good.
5: Just it's a little flavor. A little flavor.
0: Now, his honor, Judge Shanti, United States Army as well.
5: There we go.
0: Now, you see that. That's from the bench.
5: That's right?
0: You see that. That's more direct. You're not looking right. Right, you're going to be held in contempt. You know, he's got the gavel. So everyone has their own little
5: niche.
0: Yes. So mine's like. Anyway, let's get back to you here. Please tell us a little bit about the book. What was the motivation? You know, how people can get it. You know, things like that, sir.
5: All right, rock and roll. Hey, I want to give a shout out real quick to Gifford, Glenn, Eric, Bedell football staff, and Coach Finn. You guys are great. Everything you do, you guys have touched kids' lives out there. So the book is in premises. There is a chapter called The Dorico Effect. And many years ago when I was a captain, I had the unfavorable action to deliver the flag to a family of a fallen soldier. And the thing that changed my life and changed the way I see the world was his grandfather at the funeral caught me as I was going out the door and said to me, I need you to train your soldiers like their lives depended on it every day. And at the time, I was a young captain. We hadn't even gotten to the global war on terrorism or anything. But as I left Frank Dorico Sr., I said, I'll give you my word, I'll do that. And so after I left that, I started thinking about myself as a person, as a leader, and what is it required to be able to lead people into hard areas, combat, and whatever. So I trained very hard after that. And ironically, 9/11 happened, and I took some soldiers. We went into combat, and ironically, I had a soldier that worked for me. He went to another unit, and we ran into each other, and we had some friction. And this is the funniest thing about this. We had some friction, and we ran into each other at an airport coming off a mission. And he walked up to me, and Sergeant First Class Unit, I'm just going to throw you out there.
0: No.
5: He walked up to me, and he said, Major Bugs, I want to say tell you thank you. He goes, I realize now everything that you were doing that I hated saved my life on this tour. So at that moment, it made me realize, you know, when we're putting our soldiers through things, it impacts us. So the Keep It Rolling was about, you got to be resilient and you can't use victimhood. You've got to be able to push yourself out of tough situations. And so I kind of touch on subjects with my dad who was in Vietnam, who came back with post-traumatic stress, and he didn't handle it too well because they didn't have the things we have now that these gentlemen are talking about, which are phenomenal. So I have to give a shout out to the Vietnam vets and the Korean War vets and the World War II veterans, because you guys they did not have the services we have now. And without those services, I'm telling you, we would have a lot more issues. So when I wrote the book, I wanted to put in there that even though I'm a retired general, look, I went through my share of stuff. I went through my share of trials and tribulations and struggle after coming out of combat, because every man does, but every man handles it different. So I kind of touched on that, but I also told everyone, no matter what you do in your life, you cannot be a victim of it. You learn from your circumstances, you jump over the hurdles of life, and then you move on, and you have to keep it rolling. And so when I spoke at Georgia Southern, that was the speech I gave to the Georgia Southern commencement last year, is that no matter what life throws at you, life's not going to slow down.
0: May I make a suggestion? And I know I've introduced you guys and just the synergy here, because I don't think you all have met until today.
5: Tonight, right?
0: I did today. But, you know, it may be an awesome opportunity if you got a chance to maybe go and speak at Veterans Treatment Court. You can coordinate with Judge Shanti, because there's a lot of Judge, you have a lot of great guests.
2: Yeah,
0: that come
2: and speak. It'd be an honor, and I think your words would resonate with all of our participants and all the veterans, because it is all about resiliency. So you've lived a life of resiliency through, you know, the examples that your father set, and the example that you have set for your soldiers and the example that we try to set for these veterans. So open invitation, General.
5: Oh, I'll take you up on it.
0: It's and I'll tell you, if you can go, you coordinate with the judge. If you can go on a Thursday now, the day it shifts, if yours it was for Friday, but on Thursday when they have graduations.
5: Oh, that's great.
0: The judge does a wonderful speech. The mentors are there. The veterans that are graduating through the program, you know, if they feel up to it, they say a little something, and they kind of motivate their other colleagues, their other veterans that are in there that might be struggling in phases one and two and three. You got to go through full five phases. So just something maybe you guys can, because I've been a defense attorney in there for many years, and it gets emotional for me when I'm in there with my clients. It's just a wonderful, wonderful court. It's a wonderful bond and great synergy. And Colonel Reyes is a big part of that with the mentor. So if you guys can coordinate, and let me know when you go, I'll go and I'll sit and watch.
5: Absolutely. I always say this, if a grown man can't cry, then you haven't lived.
0: Oh, the stories that we've heard of it, we've all cried.
5: That's
0: at least in that court.
5: So you can get the book at Amazon or Barnes & Noble or you know, Books of Me, and it's on all the platforms now. And it's called Keep It Rolling, and I appreciate you, Dom, for giving me that plug.
0: Well, you're welcome. I got my own signed copy here. I got your boot mark there, so this is used. This book served.
5: That's right? It served.
0: This Ferguson, he's in combat, this book.
5: Airborne.
0: God bless you. No, and I'll put this on social media for folks tracking as well. When we come back, Nelson wants to say happy birthday, Nelson. I'll get to you real quick on the flip side. Oh, he just wanted to wish me happy birthday. Oh, Nelson, thank you very much. That's very nice. I certainly appreciate that. We'll get Marine Rob on the flip side as well. He might have some questions. I know he wants to thank everybody. Marine Rob is fantastic. This time it's brought to you by Rogo Law. Time to get wild with one of the best for traffic defenses and a criminal defense case in the 12 counties. You have the broadcast, Jason Rogozinski, a.k.a. Rogo Law, 813-789-0863. And let me just tell you something. He did a second-degree murder trial. Judge, I don't know if you know this, Judge. Rogo did a second-degree murder trial in, I think it was Manatee last week. And they didn't give him a deal. They wouldn't work with him. The facts were in his favor. I was supposed to second chair it, but I had too much stuff going on. Not guilty.
5: Wow.
0: Not guilty. Do not mess with Rogo Law, ladies and gentlemen, especially if you're one of those southern counties. That prosecutor was so pissed. She ran out of there so fast. Didn't even, you got it. Listen, on the battlefield, you know, you shaking, you know, it's, you know, when you were, you know, when you win, right, and that's it, you surrender, you hand over the pistol, you shake, right?
5: And move on.
0: She ran out of the damn courtroom. She didn't want to stay. All right, this segment, again, so his office handles all type criminal offenses. You can reach him again on his cell phone, 813-789-0863. It's the Ask the Dom Show. We'll be right back, 102.5 The Bone.
1: 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You know that crazy you think about all day, every day? Well, you may think it, but we say it. 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

0: Ask the Thomas Show. This segment is brought to you by Freedom Bail Bonds. Chatted about them in the first segment. It is the... Don't worry about it. You guys are doing fantastic. I just keep rolling. I don't want to interrupt your conversation.
1: We just went right in, man.
0: Right back into it. We tell you, listen, this is how you know it's a live show. We just, you know, it's perfect. I love it. No, you had good conversation. I want to rub you guys. So we checked about Freedom Bail Bonds with the first caller of the show who had called in with a warrant. 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They got to be because Bonds never sleeps. If you or someone you know has been arrested or is outstanding warrant, give Freedom a call. 813-254-2245. You can also find them online at the Ask the Dom Show. Also, this is the point of the broadcast. We give a shout out to all those listening from Orient Road Jail, Falkenberg Road Jail, 49th Street, and well as the Pasco County Correctional Institute. We certainly appreciate you listening to the show. They buy the radios through the canteens. General, I don't know if you know that.
1: No, I do not.
0: They love listening in. They send in fan mail specifically for Dead Air Sansoni, who reads all of the letters. And make sure you send everything to care of Dead Air at 609 West De Leon Street, Tampa, Florida, 33606. Dead Air Sansoni reads all of those letters. And if you are the lucky inmate chosen, you might get your letter read on next week's broadcast by Dead Air Sansoni, which the jails, it's funny. We say this. We love them because they love us, but I love everybody. When I had the sheriff in, we actually had a phone call where they played collect, and they called the sheriff from the jail. And Sheriff Chad Cronister was fantastic, took the call, and it was awesome.
1: Spot on.
0: Yeah, so we always have the sheriff in often, the status of the sheriff's office. So keep the fan mail coming. Remember, that address is 609 West De Leon Street, Tampa, Florida, 33606. Don't address it to me, Dead Air Sansoni, because I want him to read it.
1: Okay.
0: All right, 800-771-1025. It is the Ask the Dom Show. If you have any questions, if you're a veteran, if you just want to check in, you want to say hello to the wonderful guests we have in studio. We have Judge Mike Shanti is here in studio with the Veterans Treatment Court in Hillsborough County. Colonel DJ Reyes is here. He is a new executive director with the Florida VA. We have a retired Brigadier General, Vincent Bugs here, who just got done talking about a wonderful book and does some motivational speaking. I think that's a good way to say it, right?
1: Motivational speaking, right.
0: I'm certainly motivated when you speak. I mean, that's when you were talking earlier, I said, I was ready to charge Spike. I said, I'll take his ass down. I don't know. I don't know. Maybe it's just the motivation.
2: Hey, you'll walk over here, but you'll limp back.
0: And I usually say that to Spike, and that's the first time he said it back to me. He actually did it pretty good. But you got to do you walk over, but you limp back. You gotta hesitate.
1: A little bit of flavor.
0: And it's the stutter, Spike. You got to do the stutter. Oh, bless his heart. That was fantastic. You guys can make me pee my pants. All right. Let me jump to Marine Rob, who's been nice enough to hold the course, always listens to the show. Marine Rob, how you doing tonight, my friend? Are you there, Marine Rob?
3: Yeah, it's been 3 weeks and I can reach for the sky. I got full range of motion.
0: There you go. Post-surgery, sounding good, looking good, sir. How are we doing, baby?
3: All right. Question for the three of you. Who's the best on the rifle range?
1: Well, I shoot a lot. I shoot on a regular basis, but, you know, I'm not going to brag. I go to the range a lot, you know. The General Bugs. General.
3: You add me to the fourth, and I'll beat you every time.
0: Now, remember, this is United States Marines, all right? So,
1: simplify.
0: Yeah, okay. So he's coming at you from a different angle right there. Do you guys get to go to the range often? Do you shoot? I don't know if you guys...
4: No, but the comment I want to make is, in my current position, it's not how well you shoot, but how well you avoid getting shot.
1: Like that, I can live with
2: good
1: that.
2: Point. Good point.
0: I will tell you the colonel, when we saw this evening, he came. We walked in together. I guess you had some meetings with some politicians. You know that those can tend to be challenging. You had to kind of get through whatever it was that you were dealing with, but I think you are in a much better mood now.
4: Oh, I'm definitely buttoned up now.
5: And Marine Rob, this is Jed Shanti. I don't use bullets anymore. I just use words.
1: The power of the pen.
0: That is very true.
1: The sword.
0: And let me tell you, he says, Mr. Furriello, you ready for your case? I better damn be ready or I'm in trouble. Yes, sir. Marine Rob, you have any questions tonight? You just want to check in and say hello to the fellas?
3: I do have an actual legal question. And, Dom, you are kind of familiar with what is going on with me. I'm trying to use my VA resources for some legal matters. I'm on probation. I will have fulfilled that probation, everything at the beginning of June. And then I'm eligible to terminate at the 6-month mark. Mm-hmm. My conviction was for reckless driving with booze. And
0: was it a conviction or was it a withhold?
3: No, it's conviction.
0: But it's a misdemeanor. Okay.
3: So I've got the IID on my vehicle, which is, by the way, very, very dangerous and distracting. Costs a lot of money. Mm-hmm. And FDOT in the, we'll just call it the state, they're not monitoring it. Only the probation is monitoring the county. Mm-hmm. So when I come off of this, that should be removed. But I don't have the money to hire the attorney that I had before. Jason Rogo.
0: Well, yeah, Jason did a pretty good job. Why don't you just call Jason? And what are you asking, just for early termination?
3: I've already talked to him about it.
0: Okay.
3: I just don't have the kind of funds. But I'm getting nowhere with my VA legal resources. I just want to know how to file the motion myself to have the termination of the probation. And then once I'm off probation, there's nobody monitoring this thing. It just costs a lot of money and is very, very dangerous and inconvenient.
0: Well, so great question. And here's the answer. A lot of folks listening, they're going to benefit from this. So this is a great question. A lot of times the probation offices, depending on the county, the probation officers, they'll have forms that you can just fill in your information, your name, the docket number, the case number, that you just file with the clerk for requests for early termination or termination of probation. If not, you can just email me and I can just email you back ours that we use at my firm. And then you can just file it yourself, pro se. Okay.
3: The other thing is the state attorney was so hell-bent and whiskey bound on keeping this Intoxilock thing on my vehicle. And it's actually should be against the law because Florida's hands-free state and you have to pick up and blow.
0: Well, hang on one second. I think the judge wanted to say something. Judge Johnson?
5: Well, just for a point of clarification, the interlock device is an administrative...
3: I'm having a very hard time
5: Department
3: hearing
5: of
3: you.
5: Motor Vehicles. Yeah. Florida Department of Motor Vehicles has administrative laws, and there are requirements that are separate and apart from these criminal cases. So Dom and even Mr. Rogozinski would know and could advise you, Marine Rob, as to your probation may very well terminate, but if the statute required... the interlock device to be, say, for 6 months or 12 months, then that doesn't go away just because your supervision is terminated. That is the Florida Department. Right. That's an administrative.
3: I'm sorry to interrupt you, but I have contacted FDOT, Florida. I've contacted the state. They said, we don't care what you do. We're not monitoring you.
0: Yeah, but the probation, and this is out of Polk County. Am I remembering this correctly?
3: Correct.
0: My mom, look at that. My wife, where's my wife when I forget stuff?
5: So
0: go ahead, Judge.
5: So what I was trying to explain to Marine Rob is, the state attorney's office, once your probation is terminated, of course they're not going to monitor you. But if you don't fulfill that statutory requirement from an administrative rule, and that would
3: there's
5: be...
3: There's no requirement. It was just through the county.
0: Yeah, well, what you have is in a lot of my DUI cases, you'll have administrative sanctions from the DMV. Regardless
3: of DUI.
0: Well, it's if a traffic offense. It's a reckless driving 316.192 under the Florida statutes. So
3: they said take the 4-hour course and you are done.
0: You got to listen, Marine Rob, breathe through this advice. Okay, I know it's going to be difficult. This is legal Lamaze. As I tell you this, I want you to breathe deeply and hear what I'm telling you. because, and you're not liking what I'm going to say. It's just like you're not going to like having a baby pop out, but just trust me, you got to get through this. Because for folks listening, it's really frustrating because they don't understand this concept. You've got a great question here. And a lot of these traffic offenses, whether it's a reckless driving, whether it's a DUI, but if it has an effect on your license in conjunction with a criminal traffic offense, there are separate sanctions from the DMV, which is an administrative agency. It's, let's say it's the left hand, and the right hand is the criminal charges. That'll be whatever the state charges you with, whatever the judge. Now, I've gotten cases dismissed. I've got no process. I've got not guilties. I come singing and dancing out of the courthouse. His Honor might have actually seen me do that a few times, just singing and dancing. And I still lose because the clients have that sanction with the DMV. Their license might be suspended for a hard count. You're going to have that interlock device. And they all look at me, says, we won in court. I says, it's an administrative agency. And what I will tell people, and this is the best advice, is, and I'm big in pop culture. I like movies, but if you remember License to Drive from the 80s, right? Okay, at the Corey's, right? Right, you know, yeah. Right. And he goes to the DMV, but he fails. And you had that one lady at DMV with the red hair and the mole. What did she do, Marine Rob? She took that license. She says, the Lord giveth and the DMV taketh away. And then she ripped that. And that's
3: I had my
0: that's,
3: license the whole time. Yeah. Other than a few days.
0: Yeah, but a lot of people complain about they don't have the ability to drive, although they've won the criminal hearing and the sanction at the DMV is their license. Your complaint tonight isn't your license. It's the monitoring system on the vehicle. The judge is 100% correct, and I'm trying to explain it to you in a way where you would appreciate it more in the sense that it's not good to hear. You don't like my advice. I don't like telling you this. I'm not an elected official. I can't fix it till my wife allows me to run for office. But until then, that's the way it is. You just got to ride it out. But there's a great book I want you to read called Keep Rolling with Your Intoxilizer Device. And so that actually can we went to high school together, so I can kind of get away with this. But this is going to be. Hang on, General. What chapter did you end? Because we're going to add to your book. Can I add to your book?
1: You can go ahead and add to my book.
0: So let's see, 18. Let's see, we're going to do chapter 19. Is going to be we're going to take out conclusion. Right, hang on. We're ripping his book here, right there. And we're going to add in the Ask the Dom, the continuation of Keep It Rolling. I'm going to put a legal advice in here.
1: Second edition.
0: You know what? Let's do a second edition. That book's going to be this thick now. I mean, you can throw it at somebody, hit the wall. All right, Marine Rob, I love you, baby. I got to let you go. Do we have time?
3: Well, I'll email you more details.
0: Email me, but that's the answer for folks listening in a fun way. It's not, you don't like it. And I know you don't like hearing it, but that doesn't mean I've got to tell you what the law is. And the judge is 100% correct. We're just trying to tell you in a way where you can accept the advice better. it's a tough pill to swallow.
3: Yeah, when you see what the details are, you're going to go, huh.
0: Well, I've been doing this for 24 years. So, I mean, I don't know if you're going to surprise me per se, but you never know. Anyway, thank you very much, buddy. I appreciate you. I'll let you go.
3: Thank you, guys.
0: Okay.
1: You're welcome.
4: Thanks.
1: Simplify.
0: Do we have time for Mr. Mark? Mark, you're on with Ask the Dom. You've got a question tonight on qualified immunity. Go ahead. You're on live.
6: Yeah. Why are law enforcement entitled to qualified immunity? As a lawyer, if you're grossly negligent, you have your own malpractice insurance that covers that type of thing. But yet, same thing as doctors, they have malpractice. Why does qualified immunity work for law enforcement? And then also, if I, as a citizen, commit a crime and I go, ignorance of the law is not an excuse. So I didn't know that was a crime. That doesn't matter. But yet, under qualified immunity, if a cop didn't know that they were grossly violating a right, or if it hasn't been established in the courts previously, then they still get their qualified immunity.
0: Well, it's a great question for folks listening. What qualified immunity is a legal principle or doctrine, and it protects government officials, including police officers and otherwise, from certain civil lawsuits, unless they violate the law or statutory requirements, Florida statute. So it's not an absolute. Hence the word qualified. You have to qualify for the immunity. You know, so it's not like sovereign immunity, which is from, you know, England, and you know, there's a limitation on the maximum you can sue the government for. I think that actually increased to 300 to 500,000. I mean, there's a cap on suing the government, which these folks would be. So when you talk about qualified immunity, is the immunity qualified? And then that drifts into sovereign immunity, and then now you're capped at it. Because I used to do this work years ago, and it sucked. And so I had to retire from suing government entities. Namely, I had to sue the city of Tampa for a motorcycle accident. And we had a verdict, and it was much bigger than back then. It was a $100,000 sovereign immunity cap. But we had a $19.2 million verdict reduced to $17.9 million. So we had to go to the legislature. We had to get a claims bill. So, Mark, there is a process to win. It is an absolute pain in the ass, because what happens is you have to have the legislature. So, for example, in my example I just told you, we had to sue the city water department. We had to get a piece of legislation passed, which is called a claims bill, that would authorize basically the jury verdict. So you have claims all the time against law enforcement, against government officials, against the school board, if you will. And the attorney that does that in my network is attorney Michael Maddox. And Mike is wonderful at doing this stuff. In fact, he's so wonderful that he got pulled over all the time by law enforcement. So I was Mike's attorney. So he could stop me again. So I said, well, how many did we sue this week, you know, on different types of cases? So then I would go in. And I, of course, I got a little bit of a different relationship with law enforcement. So I go, well, I had to smooth things over. So there are, in answer to you, it's a great question. But in answer to your question, there are ways around. There are lawyers that sue. And by the way, you're capped on attorney's fees. So the law is, they're trying to even dissuade lawyers to do it. 25% is the attorney's fee, including litigation. It's not 33 and a third or 40, like in my auto accident cases. So all the good lawyers, right, they don't want to do it anymore. But then even when we won, you know, rounds of appeals, two-second DCA arguments, Florida Supreme Court visit I had to go do, and it was just, I don't know, that damn thing took like 17 years. Any rate, but I hope I answered your question, because it's, you have to qualify for it, then you got to get through sovereign, and there's I could do a whole show on that question against government officials, Mark. But with that being said, we're up against the break. Miss Kelly, Mark, thank you for any further questions. Email me.
6: Thanks.
0: Email me, sir, at askthedom.com, and I can forward you Michael Maddox. I don't know if you have a case or a claim or a problem, but we can certainly give you Mike's information and help you out with that. All right, this segment brought to you by AP Investigations, a family-owned firm serving the Bay Area over 20 years. They specialize in criminal defense investigation, asset searches, background checks, process, service, sealants, expungements, criminal records, and surveillance. If they're cheating, they will catch him for you. In fact, Spike and I will watch the video. We watched the video a few times, Spike. We want to make sure they're cheating right. You got to make sure especially if it's a family law context. Let me see in there. Yeah, that's going to violate some code in violation. 813-254-2266. You can also visit them online, APInvestigationsInc.

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0: 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It is the Ask a Dom Show, 800-771-1025. We are honoring our men and women in our military and those that we have lost in service to this country, obviously for Memorial Day. We have some wonderful veterans here in studio that are just fantastic. We're from Judge Shanti here in Hillsborough County with the Veterans Treatment Court, Colonel DJ Reyes, who is the top lead position here, the executive director with the Florida VA department, doing some great work. We have retired Brigadier General Vincent Bugs is here in studio as well. So just a great opportunity if you have questions and want to chat. I'm going to go to our veteran here, Tom, and then I'm going to get Brian on a contract question. So a veterans court return call from 3 weeks ago. Tom, you're on the Ask a Dom Show. Good evening. How are you tonight, sir?
1: Good evening, Dom. I am doing well, a little bit under the weather, but I can't complain. Good to talk to you and Colonel Reyes and Judge Shanti again. So for Colonel Reyes and Judge Shanti, I talked to Dom and clued him in a little bit, and he picked up on who I was very quickly. So I graduated Veterans Court a little over a year ago. Colonel Reyes, you had some one-on-ones with me down by the river, and Judge Shanti, you had some nice folks make sure that I safely got to my court appointment a couple times. And I just wanted to call to express my gratitude for everything both of you did and everything Colonel Fletcher did for me. It really made a huge difference. And, I couldn't see it as I was going through it, but I know now everything you guys have done for me and all the veterans makes such impactful differences on our veterans' lives. And I just want to thank you very much again.
0: Judge?
2: If I may, Dom. Tom, God bless you. We love you. We always have, and glad to see that you're doing well. We bring, if anything, we bring a lot of grace and mercy to our program. And you're living your best life. You with a renewed spirit, and that's all we ever wanted for you. And it's like
1: 100%.
2: It's veterans like you that have come before you that will continue to come through our court, and then we'll give them the same attention, the same care, and the same wraparound services that you received. And I know on behalf of Colonel Fletcher, who's not here tonight, but Colonel Reyes, the importance of that mentor corps. I know you could speak to that, but for the audience and the listeners here, it's that mentor core that I think is the secret sauce to the success of Veterans Treatment Courts across the state and across the country. I'll let Colonel Reyes speak to that.
3: Hey, Tom, it's great to hear from you again and that you're doing well. We love you. You're one of our band of brothers and sisters. And I just want to let you know, if you hang on for the rest of the segment, hopefully before the end, Colonel Jim Fletcher is supposed to be calling in.
0: That'd be great.
3: And then you can hear him, and then maybe you can call back again. Then we can do a conference call.
0: I will tell you, and General, just so you know, this gentleman that's calling had called into the show a few weeks back. He is a former client of mine.
4: Okay.
0: So he called in, he listens to the program. He called in, and and I talk about veterans all the time. It's not isolated on just specific times of the year. And he called in, and I said, "Would you do me a favor? We're going to do a veterans appreciation show for Memorial Day." Right. And I told him it was going to be today, May the 27th. And I said, "I would really love if you could mark it on your calendar and call in when Judge Shanti and Colonel Reyes we're going to be in studio, because we all work together as a team collectively to help him as a veteran." And he knows, we talked about it before, it was a struggle. It's a struggle for a lot of people.
4: Right.
0: It's sometimes folks, a judge will fly through the program and then some, are a little longer. But we held together It was tough. There were tough times, but we made it. And that was one of the graduations I mentioned. You cry.
3: Right.
0: This veteran, my former client, I was crying. 100%. Judge? Yes, sir.
2: If I may, and the general touched on this earlier in his book, you know, Tom, we all have dark days. I myself, you know, I can't speak for Colonel Reyes, but with my tours of duty, I came home broken. And my solution was to volunteer for another tour. And I've said this in court, and I'll say it to your audience. There were days I didn't want to come home. I wasn't expecting to come home, but I did. And I knew that that was not the right approach. And I volunteered for a third tour. And then I volunteered for a fourth tour. And I was really hoping. I was like, you know what? I don't really want to come home. And so that's how raw those experiences can be. And so as the judge who presides over these wonderful veterans like Tom and so many others, you know, I see a little bit of myself in each and every one of them. And so that's why when I tell you, Tom, I love you, I really do. And when Colonel Reyes says that, we truly mean that. And we see a little bit of ourselves in all of the veterans that come through this program. And so that's why it's a labor of love for all of us. And so to hear Tom take the time to call and share his story, it just fills our hearts. And I'm just so grateful that he's able to enjoy, you know, tomorrow.
4: Can I say one thing real quick?
0: Absolutely, sir.
4: Hey, Tom, one thing I would challenge you to do, and I say this all the time, is of all of us that have been through what you've been through to some degree, is pay it forward. Go back, talk to other veterans, because you're going to make a difference in someone else's life. And the only way you can do that is sharing your story. So, my brother, on arms, be vigilant, but I want you to pay it forward and tell your story.
1: Thank you, sir. I will. I've been playing phone tag with Colonel Fletcher for a few weeks now, and I would love to talk to him later tonight, so I'll keep listening, of course. And then you guys know, you know, my three kids were at graduation. My oldest graduates high school tomorrow.
3: Congratulations.
1: Congratulations. Thank you, yeah. He signed with the Marine Corps.
0: Okay.
4: Let's go, Devil Dog.
0: Three Army guys in here. I mean, hello, Tommy. You there?
2: It takes three of us for one Marine. So, you know,
1: I took him to both Army and Marine Corps. Those are the only two he wanted to talk to. And then after talking to them, he was like, "No, if I'm going to do it, I'm going Marine." I said, "Okay."
4: He likes the uniform. I got it.
0: Well, congratulations to him on his graduation. I want to say thank you for your service, obviously, as a veteran, for his service as he's going to be serving our country. That's wonderful. But please coordinate with the program, Colonel Fletcher. Judge, if I'm not mistaken, I believe you said usually the first Thursdays is when you have graduations,
2: yeah,
0: Judge?
2: Yeah, the schedule changed in 2026. I've taken on more courts, more problem-solving courts.
0: Yes, sir.
2: So now Thursdays are when we hold VTC every Thursday, but it's the first Thursday of each month where we hold our graduations.
0: Yeah, so if you could just continue to coordinate with the Colonel and maybe one of those first Thursdays here in the summer, it would be great if you would go back and then let me know if you go back and I can sneak in. And I come in there from time to time just to say hello, you know, and see everybody as well. So I think that would be wonderful.
2: Tom, we'd love to see you.
1: I would love to do that.
2: I think Dom has a schedule, so you can forward that schedule over to Tom.
0: Absolutely. We can do that. And thank you for following up, because he had called a few weeks ago, and I got really excited. And I was like, I got to have you call back when the fellas are here. So, Tom, I'll let you go. We're up against the break. It's the second show intermission here. So, God bless you. Thank you for your service. And thank you for calling in tonight and saying hello to everybody. Certainly appreciate you. Absolutely. I knew you guys would have a heart. It's a heartwarming call, that one. Just a success story there. Brian, thank you in advance for your patience. We're going to go through the second intermission. When we come back, you've got a contract law question. We'll tackle that so we don't leave you hanging. As this segment was brought to you by the A-Team. 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We got a short segment left because of hockey tonight. So if you got questions, you better get them in early. It's the Acid Dom Show, 102.5 The Bone. We'll be right back. Bye.
5: 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And we're making it fancy with a symphony. 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
22: 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This trial is a travesty. It's a travesty of a mockery, of a sham. A mockery of a travesty of two mockeries of a sham.
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30: We got all this, like, evidence. The judge should be lucky.
31: Everything that guy just says, bullshit. Thank you.
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34: Did you order that?

0: abbreviated hour number three due to Beer League hockey tonight in Wesley Chapel. I am playing with the Pucktails, or the Ducks, if you will. I'll be up there playing tonight against the Ice Bananas, and the Honorable Judge Nick Nazaridin is in goal. And if we get one in tonight, I hope I don't have a hearing in front of him tomorrow. That's all I have to say. We are back live, 800-771-1025. Again, just got a short segment here because of that. Brian, let me jump right back to you. You've been very patient. You got a contract question. Thank you so much. I told you I'd get to you first. You are up. How are you tonight, sir?
1: Hello.
0: Hello.
1: Yeah, seems like I'm stuck with a contract through FPL, Florida Power and Light. I had them come out and they have a program called Stress Free AC, and they install AC. And so I owe like $10,000 on it. But Hurricane Milton came and destroyed the home.
0: Oh,
1: they came and demolished the home. But I told them to save the AC, but they won't do any buyback or anything. So I was just wondering if I get some free advice on if there's anything I can do about that.
0: Well, I'll tell you, yes, sir, you can. If you email me with the information with regard to the damage of the home, especially if it's because of the hurricane or storm damage, I have an attorney in network. He's been on the show. His name is Johnny Sachs, like the Sopranos. Literally, his name is Johnny Sachs. Email me. His firm, Castle Law Group, they handle these type of claims, but I would just need the specifics. If you've got the contract, if you've got any communication or correspondence from these folks, my email is my first name, Dominic, Dominic, @askthedom.com. Or you could just go to my website, Brian, which is askthedom.com, and I'll be more than happy to get you in touch with Mr. Sachs and certainly help you out. Okay?
1: All right. Thank you.
0: All right. You've got it. Absolutely. I know that we were talking off air. We got Colonel Fletcher on the cell phone. I don't know. Spike, has he called into the main number yet? The Colonel, we're still trying to reach.
2: Nope. Unfortunately, all our lines are locked up now.
0: While he's doing that, I know we have a few moments here. Colonel Reyes, you sent me this information on the VTC, the federal VTC, collaboration with the Seminole Nation. You'd spoken about that. You've got so much stuff going on here. Is there anything real quick that you want to highlight that we might not have talked about this evening or anything on this you want to bring some attention to for the veterans that are listening that we haven't touched upon?
3: I know you and I spoke about the initiative with the U.S. tribal courts, and I think I briefly mentioned it, but
0: yes, sir.
3: Not in depth. And so for your audience and especially for our veterans out there, and specifically to our Native American veterans out there, we are embarking on an initiative to do better collaboration between the state VTC system and the U.S. tribal court systems. We're initially looking here in Florida, of course, because I'm here in Florida, and we've already initiated some talks with some of the staff attorneys with Seminole Nation of Florida down in Hollywood.
4: Entertainment and information when you need it. 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
5: 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Two taps later, Claire says nope to the charge and Wells Fargo is on the case. 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
0: You want to rock? 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And we're making it fancy with a symphony. 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

0: escape plan. Good. After news. See the way we get right to the show on Drew Garabo Live. John Senning.
1: We're here. The party's here.
0: This song is like the bat signal. When you hear it being played on Drew Garabo Live, you know we've transformed into Jadita, Drew, and John in the afternoon. Although I guess we could make it Jaditam.
1: Jaditam.
0: By adding a little more Reese at the end of it.
2: Jaditam. No, I like that.
0: John and Drew in the afternoon with Mo.
1: Jaditam. Jaditam. Like Tahita.
0: It works. It works. It's Dirty Heads, Island Glow, if you need to know the name of the song that starts the show today. Good afternoon and welcome. Thanks a lot for joining us. Really appreciate it. We hope to get you home safely, soundly. Although there is, I just read, a situation south of the Skyway. Multi-car crash closes southbound lanes on I-75 in Sarasota. 3 injured. So
2: they picked a good time.
0: Yeah, so if you are headed down south on 75, you want to avoid that area, get off and go someplace else.
1: I would love to see some sort of like a 6-month study to know if this past stretch of 6 months, if there's been way more crippling car crashes than any other stretch of 6 months. It feels like either they're parked on the Skyway or the Howard Franklin or somewhere. Like, these terrible accidents that are just stopping traffic seem to be almost a daily occurrence around here lately.
0: Yeah, and I don't know if it's always been like that and it's being over-reported now, but it sure does seem like it's happening every single day, right? Yeah,
2: there's a lot of people moving into this area that are unfamiliar with the trouble spots, and it's just adding, obviously, it's adding to the congestion, the traffic, and the impatience. Yeah,
0: yeah. And then you just look at your phone for a half second and you're on 75 at 90 miles per hour and you miss the car that stopped in front of you and boom.
1: Dude, I saw a video this morning. This is related. I saw a video and it said this police officer was owned like no police officer ever, and he goes up to the car and he goes, "Ma'am," he goes, "I saw you were on your phone. You had your phone in your right hand. You were manipulating your phone with your right hand." And the lady turns around and she's got no right hand.
2: She's got a stump.
1: And he wouldn't let it
2: go.
1: He couldn't admit he was wrong.
0: Yeah. Is it AI?
1: No. And the woman's like, she's like just like kind of waving the nub at him. Like, "You said you saw something in my right hand. Yeah. I don't have a right hand."
2: It just kind of goes, "So do you just want to leave now?"
1: Yeah. And that was it.
0: Oh.
1: What a tough win.
0: Yeah, you just got to let her go after that.
2: Yeah. Like, he didn't. He asked for a license and registration.
0: Oh, I wouldn't. I'd just be like, "Look, just try not to get pulled over again."
2: I'd be like, "Hey, you see me giving you the finger right now?"
1: I'd be like, I got to go. You're right. There's an emergency down the road. I'm out of here.
0: That voice you just heard is the host of Senning Show, John Senning. There's Maurice. My name is Drew Garabo. This is Drew Garabo Live, and it's time to play.
3: Hey, Drew Garabo, I'm right here, my friend.
0: I could hear that. What were you saying underneath your breath to the program?
2: Seemed like you called a mid-interview with somebody else.
1: No, I think he was trashing Mo.
0: Me too.
1: Did you hear him?
0: That rotten, dirty cat named Mo.
1: I think we caught him on the tail end, and what he said was that son of a bitch.
0: They can't stand that cat named Mo. No, hey, everybody, how's it going?
1: Yeah, nice save.
0: Yeah, good job, Jacob.
3: He is a cat named Mo to me. He always has been, and he always will be, you know?
0: But we call him Maurice now. That is his name, just like we call John Senning.
1: Is that a real thing? Is that a rebrand?
2: What?
1: Well, I didn't know if it was like this
0: is not
1: a thing.
0: Official. No. I just started calling him Maurice because that's his real name. He's in my phone as Maurice. Like, I know him as Maurice.
2: And I kind of like anybody out. Only people out that know me because of radio call me Mo, but not if I'm close enough to you. It's like, "My name's Maurice." Like,
1: okay, well, you've never checked me before, so have you been silently mad all these years?
0: No, I think he waits for people to come around to calling him his real name.
2: And
0: you don't have to. Like, the people here know him as Mo, but like, you know, I knew him before he started working here. I've known him for the better part of friggin' 13, 14 years now.
2: And he's
0: been Maurice to me.
1: Well, I'm sorry, Maurice. I'm sorry.
2: No, that doesn't sound right.
0: Son of coming
1: in. It really does.
3: No.
2: It sounds like you're mocking
3: wrong
2: me.
3: Name. Wrong yeah. name, guys.
0: Oh, sorry.
3: Wrong.
0: Sorry.
3: Wrong.
0: Sorry, Jacob.
3: It's a cat named Mo.
0: Well, no.
1: Wrong.
0: And what we're explaining is it's not.
3: Yes, it is.
2: Listen, at least nobody calls me cat like Dom does.
0: Hey, cat.
1: Hey, cat.
0: Cat. Hey, cat. Cat's going to be sticking around for the first segment tonight, cat. Little boozers on a hockey trip. We got AskTheDom.com. I listen every week. I love it. He's great. I love it. First hour, we're taking open phones. Then second hour, travel hockey. 800-771-1025.
2: Oh, he does a great
1: job.
2: Cat.
0: I start doing it every time he's walking in. I go, Cat, I'm going to need you to stay. Executive producer Kelly can't make it.
1: Cat. Is Kelly still in
0: I get to see her every week.
1: Really?
0: Yeah, dude. She's one of my favorite people.
1: Dude, talk about a silent present. I mean, I don't get to catch the show. She's a personality on the show?
0: Well, I mean, she's there. She's running the board for him. Yeah.
1: Wow.
0: Yeah, I know. I love it because I get to see her, and she and I used to go out all the time, and, God, she's the best.
1: Dude, when I first started here, believe it or not, her and Spanish were like the first two people that I would hang out with and that back in... Wow, that's crazy.
0: I know. Yeah. We used to double. Like, that was our double date, me and the ex-girlfriend and Kelly in Spanish. We go to music festivals everywhere together.
2: Head completely shaved.
1: I think I did see that.
0: Yeah. She's an awesome person, though. She's one of the best. And an old school, like you said, sneaky OG bone personality.
1: Yeah, she was on
0: Fisher's show.
1: Yeah,
0: right?
1: I feel like she did a bunch of stuff at one. Was she a part of the BDRS at one point?
0: Mm-hmm. Ooh, that's a good question.
2: Actually, I think she might have been for a hot minute.
1: You kicked her out for booty.
3: She was.
0: Oh, yeah. Why are we asking each other when we got Tampa Bay radio historian Jacob two times on the air? Yes, she was, Jacob?
3: Yes, she was. She was. She was. Because I remember, like, before Ask the Dom started at 8 p.m., mm-hmm. I would call the BDRS and I would talk to Kelly off the air. Can you believe it?
0: Are you sure it was not Jerrica? Because Jerrica was a big part of the BDRS as well. You sure, Jacob?
3: It was before Jerrica started over there, you know.
0: Okay.
3: So,
0: all right.
1: Whatever happened to Jerrica? She was part of the Maurice talent tree. Were you Natra between? We had the blonde from the other station that you made the music video for. Jerrica, you were trying pimp her out. But
2: I was not pimping Jerrica.
0: I would say more turn her out.
1: You had a bevy of bone beauties that you're like, one of these bitches is going to make me famous.
0: What a liver. John Senna. Yeah. With a bevy of bone beauties.
1: Yeah, thank you.
2: She said pictures.
0: He's talking like a talk show host. This guy over here.
2: She ended up working at a bar right around the corner from my house, and me and Melanie would see her every now and then. When COVID happened.
3: Hey, promo John.
0: Shut up.
1: Took her out. Took her out.
2: When COVID happened and she went underground, she just never came back.
0: Oh, some people are like that. COVID caused them to disappear from society.
1: Yeah, like her record label went underground. She actually... Okay.
0: COVID just made her disappear. Sorry, Jacob. I didn't mean to tell you to shut up. I just meant be quiet.
1: Yeah, you were...
0: Sorry.
3: That's okay. But promo John.
1: Yes, Jacob two times.
3: Friday,
1: Mr.
3: November... Or May 29th, it's going to be our 11th anniversary that I met you in the parking lot, Promo John. Can you believe it?
1: Wow. Now, I got to make sure. I'm trying to remember that. I meet a lot of strange men in the parking lot. So I got to try and remember that day specifically.
0: I think he's the one who you didn't charge $25 for.
1: He's the one that we didn't get in my car.
3: You met me and Caleb in the parking lot.
1: I do remember that. I do remember that. And then we walked up together, right? And we sat on the couch together.
3: Yep.
1: I do remember.
3: And
0: how many years? 9 years.
3: And Drew Garoppolo, Friday is going to be a special show for me and you, isn't it?
0: Absolutely.
3: This is going to be our 11th anniversary show.
0: I had it all planned out, Jacob. Special guest galore, celebrating almost a dirty dozen years of Jacob two times.
1: I mean, I didn't want to say anything.
0: Go ahead, John.
1: Can I?
0: Yeah.
1: Yeah. Well, so in the office, Drew has this big vision board, and he doesn't use it a lot, but he's been for probably the last 6 months just putting together the pieces of the 11-year Jacob Two Times reunion show.
0: Yeah.
1: And a lot of heavy hitters on the list, a lot of special games.
0: I said too much. And it's more of a manifestation board than a vision board. I choose to manifest those things in real life.
1: Either way, it's going to be a hell of a show.
0: Yeah, I can't wait. And that was this Friday, right?
1: I mean, I just can't believe you got Seacrest.
0: Come on, man. Jeez, Louise. Next thing you know, you're going to be telling me you got Carrie Casey. Oh, oh, you absolute moron, Garabo. Yeah. What is wrong with you?
1: I'm not even going to mention that you're bringing the medium in to talk to Casey Kasem.
0: somebody in the YouTube chat said, I can't wait to get Drew's take on the medium this morning.
1: Yeah.
0: But I didn't hear any of it. I'll go back and listen to the replay. But you said you were quite moved by it.
1: I was blown away by it. And the thing is because Gio doesn't really play. You know what I mean? And like, I also think Gio is not the most emotional man. He was nearly brought to tears and he was shook. So to see him so moved by it, I think was the secret sauce to why it felt so legit.
0: That is pretty awesome. We actually had a medium on the show book. She was a little person. I know they don't like the M word. She was a little person, but she bolted and we couldn't find her.
1: Oh no.
0: I know. So we had to put out a bolo for a small medium at large.
3: Yes, Drew Garabo, I'm still here.
0: Okay, well, that's good, Jacob. I can't help but notice you're not laughing. Thank you, John. Thank you very much.
3: Well, by the way, first of all, Drew, how's Chase doing? Is Chase doing okay?
0: Just saw Chase O checking in the chat.
1: Too.
0: He's in the YouTube chat. So in a matter of seconds, he'll probably type out how he's doing. But he seems in really good spirits as he fights this awful disease. He's a very strong young man. And you never really know how strong you are until you have to be strong. And he's a strong MF-er, so he's going to get on the other side of this thing.
3: I never will forget meeting Chase from Hot 101.5 11 years ago.
1: He's speaking of a different guy. I was going to say, I didn't know how he knew Chase.
0: So
1: that's why I was confused he was asking.
0: Very awkward. I apologize. I thought you meant Chase, the red-haired, attractive fella who we work with also. You mean Chase, married to Jenna, two of my favorite people in the building. He seems to be doing well, too. We walk by his office. He seems busy with some sort of graphic art. And
1: he's doing something, and he's got a cool office, I'll tell you that much.
0: He's got top three cool offices in the building. And he's doing real well, but not on the air, as you know, Jacob. You want to play a little Jacob's jukebox?
1: Yeah.
0: Jeopardy?
3: I'm glad that he's doing well. I'm excited about this special show you got planned for Friday.
0: Yeah, me too. I can't tell you what I'm going to do. I mean, how excited I am right now. I'm so pumped about all the surprises for me that are in store Friday.
1: I mean, I don't want to say too much.
0: You've already said a lot.
1: The fact that all of those other radio stations gave you clearance to host all the personalities in the studio live from all the competing stations, really kudos to all the bigwigs for letting this happen.
0: I promised Tommy Chuck that you wouldn't say anything about that on the air, but he's letting us borrow some real big luminaries.
1: Yep.
0: Now you've ruined the surprise, but, Jacob, I think you're really going to be underwhelmed.
3: I can't wait to do it with you guys.
0: Very good, very good. Hello, welcome to Drew Garabo Live. There's Jacob two times. We've got John Senning from Senning Show.
4: What's going on, brother?
0: Not much.
4: I was going to say your intro was awesome.
0: Oh, thanks.
4: I liked it.
0: Thank you. Have you heard that Dirty Heads jam before?
4: I have.
0: Good.
1: Oh, yeah.
0: It's a good one.
4: That was a nice one.
0: Thank you.
4: I was going to call in and say I'm about to go catch me two rattlesnakes inside of an attic right now.
0: Oh, hold on one second there, cowboy. You're speaking our language. You a snake wrangler?
4: I am. I work wildlife.
0: Oh, I love that. These wildlife removal guys are the baddest of the badasses. You see them in those trucks that say, like, wildlife removal. A couple of rattlers up in the attic. That'll cause a sleepless night or two because you hear it up there and you're like, what's that, honey?
1: What's the area?
4: Yeah, no.
1: What is the area where these... Four.
0: Oh, great question.
1: What?
0: Did you say 10-4?
4: No, 10-4, yeah. So, where I'm at right now is the Ruskin area.
1: The old Ruskin Rattlers. Everybody knows.
0: Matt and Dean know about them Ruskin Rattlers. Charlie. They know about those. Melanie, they know about those Ruskin Rattlers a lot.
4: Raised, 36 years in Ruskin.
0: Cool. Oh, we love it out there. Little Manatee is a great river, and that Manatee Viewing Center they got there in Apollo Beach, that's super dope. One of the greatest free attractions.
4: A lot of people don't know about it.
0: They sleep on it, dog, but they shouldn't. What's the biggest rattlesnake that you've ever wrangled out of someone's attic, basement, etc.? Probably not basement because it's Florida.
4: No basements here. You know that. Come on now.
1: Hey, you'd have to be a dick about it, rattlesnake man.
4: Let's say a 16-er.
0: 16
1: inches.
0: No,
4: we feet. Have pictures. That's on Son of a Gun. Sorry.
0: No, Son of a Bitch.
1: Honestly, 16 is not that big.
0: 16 feet, John, not 16 inches. Yeah,
1: 16 inches, I've seen bigger.
4: No, feet.
1: But are you being serious?
0: Yeah. 16 feet? Eastern Diamondback. They get that big. Yeah. Not a pygmy, but a 16-foot Eastern Diamondback.
4: I'm not talking inches. Yeah, I'm talking feet.
0: I thought you were making like a dick joke or something, John. But
1: I didn't think 16 inches.
0: Yeah, because there's two types of rattlers here, as my friend will tell you. There's the Eastern Diamondback, which are the huge ones, and then the pygmy ones, which get in the garden centers and like your Lowe's, your and whatever, and they're just wait. They're just like, I'm gonna bite you. They don't carry enough venom to kill you.
1: What do you do? What kind of, you got like a rattlesnake stick or something? You wear some special gloves? Like, what are you retrieving that thing with?
0: A little noose, I bet.
4: Of course, you have your gloves on, but you basically jump on them just like a gator.
1: What's it going to be in the? It's going to be in the attic.
0: You can't jump on a rattlesnake.
4: Oh,
0: in the attic.
4: Today is not that big.
1: I agree.
0: Yeah, I'm calling fugazi on this guy. Nah. I don't buy into.
1: You ever been bit?
4: No.
0: He doesn't sound like a snake. Regular.
4: By rather, no, sir. Snakes, yes, sir.
0: What's bit you? What's the most exotic creature that has torn a hunk out of your flesh with its fangs?
4: Oh, a skunk.
0: Skunk? They probably got a nasty little bite. They smell like ass.
4: Yeah. They do.
0: So they got a nasty little bite on him, and he was like, ah.
4: They got crazy teeth and they're mad. If you stay away from their little butt spray.
0: Oh, yeah. They got those.
4: Their teeth are just as in
0: it. Is it the same kind of anal glands that like dogs have, and when you don't express them, it causes it? Do you know, sir? Are you familiar with the anal glands of mammals?
4: To tell you the truth, I think they just spray. I'm not a veterinarian.
1: That sounds pretty scientific.
0: Yeah, I appreciate you giving it down to the layman.
1: He just gets them. He don't know them. He just gets them.
0: How about you, Jacob? You familiar with the anal glands of a lot of mammals? You familiar with the skunk, the badger, if you will?
3: No, I'm not. Drew Garabo.
0: I thought I would ask. Sir, you ever come across a beaver?
4: A beaver? Nope. I'm not in Ohio or anything like that. Yeah, I'm in Florida.
0: You sound like that would be the last thing in the world you would do.
2: That was easy money right there.
0: Low hanging fruit, baby.
4: If I could find a beaver around here, that'd be crazy, wouldn't it?
0: I mean, it would be crazy if you could find one, but I got plenty.
1: There's got to be beaver here, right?
0: There's a ton of beaver.
1: But yeah, I mean, there's...
0: No, I don't think so. Not
1: gotta be beaver. In Florida? Are you kidding me? There's beaver.
0: Ain't no beaver in Florida.
1: There is beaver in Florida. Guaranteed. Guaranteed.
2: We got no dams here.
0: Not like south of Pensacola.
4: We got tons of otters. That's all we got.
1: Yeah, no, you son of a bitch. You're a fraud.
2: This is otter.
1: You're a fraud. Beavers are native to Florida.
0: What?
1: But are primarily, restricted to the Panhandle and Upper Peninsula.
0: See, that's bad.
1: Well, they are the
0: lower.
4: Okay, well, I'm in Ruskin.
0: We know where you are.
1: You're a tough guy.
0: Yeah, you're rapping.
4: I'm not trying to be tough, brother. God dang.
0: Someone in the YouTube chat, I'm not saying that you're a liar, sir. I'm not here to cast aspersions, but the world's largest recorded Eastern Diamondback rattlesnake measured 7 feet 9 inches. That's not 16 feet.
1: That number was stupid to me. I was the only one that questioned it. All of you guys are like, oh, yeah, duh.
2: That sounded legit.
1: 16 feet? That's insane. That's like an anaconda.
4: That was the Python 10-4.
1: Well, that wasn't the question.
4: No, you had to write 7, 8 feet.
0: Yeah, we didn't ask about
4: it. You put a cheater on there, you're wrong.
0: Okay. All right.
1: You guys are the ones that co-signed on.
0: Are you calling for Jacob's Jukebox Jeopardy, sir, or just to flex the fact that you're about to tackle two Diamondback rattlesnakes in an attic?
4: I'll do the jukebox.
0: All right. What type of music do you listen to, Snake Boy?
4: Can you do white boy reggae?
2: I'd have never guessed that. Not in a million years.
0: John, one of us.
1: One of us.
0: I mean, I'm probably not going to play the category, but like, what type of white boy reggae you listen to there, Home Slice?
4: Yeah, we can go from the first album of Slightly Stupid. We can go to the first album of Stick Figure. We can do anything.
2: This is your people.
1: Do you wrangle rattlesnakes high? You sound kind of high. Do you go into, is this a job where you can be stoned?
0: Great question, John.
4: No, sir. I do this for my job. I get home to my wife and my daughter.
0: All right, so you're out there. What happens if like a wild hog gores you to death, and then Daddy doesn't come home from work because he was out there, wrangling mammals and crap, sir?
4: Well, they'll meet me in the hospital, and my daughter will be like, "I'm gonna go catch that sun gun."
0: I don't know what he just said.
5: He said, I'm going to meet in the hospital and the daughter, and they're like, I'm going to catch ass on a gun.
2: I guess the daughter's part of the business, I assume.
0: I understand. Yeah, she's an apprentice when it comes to.
5: Carry on the legacy.
0: So pythons, rattlesnakes, and I'm sure what else? Like, coyotes? What you got? A little yote or two?
4: We don't mess with coyotes. Okay. If you can catch them, you can catch them. Other than that, you got to keep your dogs and everyone else safe.
1: This guy's legit.
0: He is. If you catch him, you catch
4: him. I know
0: him.
4: You guys got coyotes in your yards.
0: Everybody does.
5: We do.
0: It's crazy.
5: The yotes.
6: Who was it, Drew, that told us in the 80s real men don't shoot coyotes?
0: Oh, that was the Red Hot Chili Peppers. Real men don't kill coyotes. Yeah, off of one of their first
5: albums. It was a different
0: time,
5: though.
0: It was. Now they do.
5: Yeah.
0: Sir, I won't do white boy reggae. Give me another type of genre of music that you might listen to, please.
4: Okay, we can... I know you guys do not like the... The hair metal.
0: No.
4: Let's go 70s rock.
0: Okay, 70s rock. How you feel about that, Jacob? By the way, I love when Jacob's so respectful when
5: checked his ass. I mean, pretty bad.
4: Yeah, no, Jacob was being quiet the whole time.
5: Yeah, I mean, you pretty much traumatized him right off the gate.
0: I did tell him to shut up.
3: Yeah, I know, right? Come on, man.
4: What's going on, Jacob? How are you doing?
5: Batter Jacob syndrome over there. He's like, yes, Mr. Grumbo, I apologize.
0: I want a little batter Jacob Stockholm
3: What's
0: syndrome.
3: What's going on? So, promo John, I'm going to get you tomorrow on your show, man.
5: You can try, brother, because I'm going to get you. I'm gonna hair shark you.
0: Jacob, by the way, if you're out and about on Monday, you can go catch John Sending Live. You want to give him a little about the Born on Bud?
5: Yes, I do. It's going to be a great time. We're broadcasting live from the Great Bay Distribution Center here in St. Pete. And we will have an opportunity to have freshest Budweiser you could ever taste in your entire life. The Born on Date will be the day that we are there. And it's all to raise money for Folds of Honor. You can come through, try the Day Fresh Budweiser, and hopefully make a little donation to Folds of Honor as well, which does tons of work with our military and our veterans and everything. So a really cool opportunity for you to drink the freshest beer you're ever going to drink and help out a great cause.
0: Yeah, it is an awesome cause. I played in their golf tournament a couple of years ago, and these guys are superheroes, man. They came in parachuting down onto the golf course. Super great dudes, great cause. Anyway, sir, 70s. I have a feel-good 70s mix. Jacob, does that meet your qualifications?
3: Yes, it does.
0: Young man, what was your name again, young man?
4: Jason.
0: Snake Boy it is. Snake Boy, you'll be ringing in as Snake Boy. How about feel-good 70s mix?
3: I love that nickname for him, Snake Boy. I love that radio name.
0: Thank you, Jacob. I appreciate that. It's what I do. It's why
4: Jacob,
0: I came up with...
4: Jacob, two time, man. How you doing, brother? Let's go.
0: All right.
4: Let's
3: doing good, Snake Boy.
0: Snake Boy. I do kind of like the way that rolls off the forked tongue. All right. Here we go, gentlemen. Artist and title, Jacob and Snake Boy. Song one in three.
3: Snake Boy. That's all you had to say it, Drew Garabo.
0: In three, two, one.
7: Jacob.
0: Whoa. Jacob, two times.
7: Okay. The name of the artist is, I want to say the name of the artist is Bob Skaggs. That's the name of the artist. And the name of the song is, I'm trying to think, Drew Garabo.
0: Well, if it helps, Jacob, you got the artist name wrong, so don't hurt your brain. Snake Boy, do you want to steal that one?
4: No, I'm busted on that one.
0: You were so close, Jacob. It is the artist known as Boz Skaggs with a little jam called
2: No Doubt.
0: Thank you, Maurice.
4: No Doubt.
0: Was that Snake
6: Boy?
5: No.
0: I thought that was Snake Boy imitating Jacob. All right. No, gotta hit the number.
5: Yeah.
0: I don't know what you just said, Snake Boy, but it sounded like okay, you mother effers to me. So let's.
4: I said mother liquors.
0: Either
5: way. Okay. Your mouth doesn't open much when you speak, sir.
0: I think his jaw's wired shut like Kanye.
5: He has the mouth of a snake.
0: College dropout era Kanye.
4: Snake.
0: To catch the snake, I got to be the snake. All right, here we go. Snake Boy and Jacob Two Times, or Snake Up Two Times, if you will. Thank you, John.
3: Oh, no, I'm not, Drew. Come on, yeah,
5: he is, too, because he's a little snake out there running through the bushes of all these other radio stations.
0: Here we go. Song number two, 70s Feel Good Mix in 3, 2, 1.
8: Jacob.
0: That's Jacob Two Times. Snake Up Two Times, sorry.
3: Rock With You, Michael Jackson.
0: Is correct. That's one for Jacob, none for Snake Boy. Song number three, which no one will know, and that's To Rub It In Mo's Face. Either of you guys know this one?
2: Come on, people.
0: Oh, sorry.
9: Above,
0: yeah, no, to anybody. That's David Bowie.
2: Oh, my God.
0: The song is called Changes. Gosh, can't believe no one knew that one.
2: I weep for the children.
3: I'm not a David Bowie fan.
0: Me either, Jacob. Moe's weird on that one. All right, that's...
3: a cat named Moe is weird on that one.
0: It's one for Jacob, none for Snake Boy in 3, 2, 1. I love this song so much.
2: Oh, yeah.
3: Jacob. Oh, What a Night by the Four Seasons.
0: Late December back in 63. Oh, what a
5: night. Can you talk it up like you're hosting a morning show where your co-host is Snake Boy?
0: Yeah, I'd say it is Jacob Two Times and Snake Boy. Go ahead.
3: It's Jacob Two Times and Snake Boy coming to you live from 102.5 The Bones morning show. Snake Boy, you're on the air.
9: Yes, sir. We're going to be coming from Tampa, Florida. We're going to be moving all the cities. I messed up on that one. Yeah, you guys got me.
5: Moving all the cities?
0: Where are we going to be moving those cities to?
9: I don't know.
5: Oh, you meant like you're going to get all the cities moving.
0: Oh, I thought you meant you were actually physically moving all the cities, but you meant you're getting the cities

0: things up, Jacob. I hate to say this. You know, maybe just you by yourself is getting stale. We're trying to bring a little of the animal kingdom into the mix. I mean,
1: you looking to get canceled, or are you going to allow us to bring in a little like zebra action, a little antelope? You know, we need a little spice it up.
2: He didn't say that, Drew Garabo.
1: So what do you say, Cam? You a pest control technician? What do you do, Cam?
3: No, I'm a lineman, but I love fishing. So why don't we just call me? And I'm a redhead. So why don't we just call me a redfish?
1: Redfish it is. You don't like it, John.
0: Nah, it's
1: John
0: just, I mean, coming off the heels of Snake Boy, it's just Redfish guy. It just doesn't.
1: Anything's going to be underwhelming.
0: That is,
1: Snake
0: is that
4: call is, himself cod.
1: Redfish.
0: Yeah, Catfish Cam.
4: Yeah, Catfish Cam.
1: Yeah. Cameron, what style of music would you like to use to take on Jacob two times in Jacob's Jukebox Jeopardy?
3: Can we do 2011 hip hop and R&B?
1: Yeah, for sure. Oh, wow. 2011's clean hip hop and R&B. And B. All right, here we go. 2010 plus clean hip hop mix. Work for everyone?
3: Yes, sir. Yes.
1: All right, Jacob. All right, Cameron. In 3, 2, 1.
5: Like we always do with this time.
3: Redfish.
1: Jacob, I think. I heard Jacob first. Sorry, Redfish. Sorry. Jacob.
3: Kanye West. That's the name of the artist. And then Kanye West. The name of the artist, I got that. Uh-huh. Like we all. Good Life.
1: Oh, pulled it out. That's one for Jacob, none for Redfish. You were close on that one, Cameron, but not close enough. In 3, 2, 1. That's Redfish.
0: Redfish.
1: I heard Redfish first on that one.
3: Lil Wayne. And that's going to be. No, I don't got it. Sorry.
1: Jacob, did you want to steal?
3: Yes. Darn like my daddy.
1: I'm sorry. What like my dad? What like my daddy?
3: Yeah. Darn like my daddy.
1: Thank you,
0: Cameron. Learn how to work.
3: Stunting like my daddy. Sorry about that.
1: You didn't say stunting.
0: What did
1: Cameron,
0: you say?
1: He would have gotten it wrong if Cameron hadn't given him the right answer, but he did.
0: What was the first thing you said, scientific? Stirring like my daddy?
1: Stirring like my daddy? What did you say the first time?
3: Yeah, something like that.
0: Stomping like my daddy.
1: Filming
3: stomping
1: stuff
3: like John's daddy. Stomping like Promo John's daddy. Stomping like Promo John's daddy.
1: All right, you leave Mr.
0: Yeah, I got to say, leave
1: this.
0: The big red John. I don't like you calling my dad daddy. It makes me uncomfortable. It
1: feels very, very wrong.
3: Come on, Promo John.
1: Our last contestant is this person. Hello, who are you?
6: This is Nick.
1: How you doing today, Nick?
6: I'm doing good. How are y'all?
1: Good. I got a weird energy from you, though.
0: Yeah, he's crazy.
6: Why is it weird?
1: Well, I don't know. Am I the only one getting a weird energy from the guy?
0: He's definitely got a lurky energy. He's creeping.
6: I was trying to think of an animal nickname, but I don't know what goes with Nick.
1: Yeah, you don't, do you? Narwhal Nick?
6: I know
3: what name goes with Nick. Are you ready for this?
1: I love a narwhal. Yes.
3: Rick.
6: Rick the Nick.
3: Yeah.
0: The animal?
1: There's no animal named Rick. Is Ricky Raccoon, I guess, but Jacob, we're looking for an animal nickname, not just any nickname.
3: I don't know any animal nicknames. How about the Cat in the Hat?
1: I do not like that on my show. I do not like that because it blow. I will not like that tomorrow, but I will be filled with some sorrow. Anyway, what style of music do you like their kid?
6: Let's do 90s rock.
1: 90s rock for Rick the Nick. 90s rock.
0: I don't know why I can't come up with one animal that starts with an N.
1: Narwhal.
0: Make it more traditional.
3: Okay, Promo John, that's it. Tomorrow it's on you, man. On your show, man. I'm calling you tomorrow, man, and you're still going to get it from me.
4: Nightcrawler?
1: Nurse Shark?
0: Nightcrawler. Nightcrawler Nick.
6: Nightcrawler Nick. I like it.
0: Well, that was
1: it was kind of like that. It reminds me of that Jake Gyllenhaal. What a film.
0: Oh, by the way, that movie's out now.
1: Yeah, it is.
0: In the Gray?
1: Yeah, the Guy Ritchie film.
0: Yeah, yeah.
1: There's a clip out with Jake Gyllenhaal and some Swedish or Dutch interviewer, and Jake is giving the actual pronunciation of his last name, and it's like Gyllenhaalian or something. It's really weird, but God, that dude's so funny. 90s rock it is. How about 90s rock anthems, boys?

0: Sounds good, Drew Garambo.
1: Okay, here we go. Rick the Nick. Snake him two times. In three. Two.
0: Oh, no.
1: In three. In three. Two. Do you think if the Snake Boy gets fired, he's able to get Cobra through his work? Anyway, here we go. In three. Sorry, don't laugh at that. In three, two, one.
0: Nick, Jacob.
1: That's Nick. And why did it take both of you so long?
2: That's Creep by Radiohead.
1: It sure as hell is. Jacob, what the hell, man? I thought there was a...
0: I tried to, man. I knew the song right away, man. I'm
2: hard over the phone.
3: We're both on the phone.
1: Yeah, and I'm hard. All right, here we go. That's one for Nick the Rick, none for Jacob two times. Here we go in three, two, one. 90s Rock.
0: Jacob!
1: That's Jacob two times.
0: The Verve, Bittersweet Symphony.
1: You're a slave to the money.
2: So bittersweet.
1: Then you die. That's a jam. I'm coming back with that one from break. All right. Finally, the tiebreaker, the rubber match. Rick the Nick could be the only one to conquer Jacob two times in his own game. Three, two, one.
0: Jacob
1: two times.
0: REM, Losing My Religion.
1: Oh! Squeaker. From the Out of Time album, that characteristic Peter Buck mandolin leads into the spiritual haunting lyrics of Michael Stipe. 102.5 The Bone.
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1: Sorry about that, Rick the Nick. Thanks for calling in.
2: Nightcrawler Nick to you.
3: Hey, Jacob. Can I ask you your memories of a former radio personality in Tampa Bay?
1: Uh-oh.
0: Sure you can.
3: What do you think about John Moore?
0: You were sitting okay, crass, I don't know who that is. John Moore?
1: Well, you're such a son of a gun. The Mike Alta Show had a funny segment involving him. And
0: I don't remember that one.
1: That hurts. I just have to say, like, I'm cool with them now, but like what Mike said about going to human resources, that happened to me too.
3: I think we just had talked about that like a couple weeks ago did that.
1: And just like Mike, like, well, I guess maybe a little different. I'll forgive just about
0: anything. Right?
1: Thanks. Sure. Yeah. I'll forgive just about anything. But like when you, instead of going to my boss or my boss's boss, you take it to corporate HR, you're essentially gunning for my livelihood, my passion, my not just my job. So you fall into a very special category of person, and that guy did, you know.
3: It is a weird thing, especially in this realm, that is like the you can't come back from it thing, because everything this obviously gets crazy in this world. It's not a normal workplace by any means, but you can handle it a million other ways other than maybe I want this guy to lose his job, and that's tough to come back from.
1: It really is. And like you can get mad in the moment, but that's why you go to John Brennan and explode on him and off to apologize or whatever.
4: And also if it's over something very benign, something nonsensical where you could have just said, where you really literally could have talked to the guy and said, hey, we don't have to be like this.
3: Well, I mean, it's all from what I've heard is like borderline bits. Like it was all like things that happened and stemmed from stuff on the radio, which I feel like... It's just a different area.
0: I mean, Garambo, you know I would never do that to you, my friend.
1: I don't know that.
3: You would
1: you're
3: absolutely.
1: The kind of guy that would go right to HR.
3: Yeah.
1: I'd be like, if things got dicey between you and me, you'd be right at corporate HR, you know, right
0: Never,
1: on the website.
3: That's how you got the nickname Snake Him Two Times.
1: Yeah, you see, he'll bite you. Snake Him Two Times will bite you.
0: No, a cat named Mo.
1: All right, well, listen, Jacob, thank you very much. You know we love you. I can't wait to unveil all we've got in store for you this Friday. It'll definitely...
3: No, don't put me... Don't say we, because I don't want to take any credit for all the things you've been planning.
1: Well...
3: So I know, this is a one-man operation, John, dude. Don't be modest. Don't be modest.
1: You've been so instrumental in lining up this cavalcade of talent that we've got for Jacob on Friday that...
0: At 4 p.m., right? I'll be here.
1: That's roughly when it's going to start.
3: But was that... I forget what time zone it was.
1: Oh, that was a GMT, I think.
3: Okay.
1: I'm sorry. It was in DMT. I apologize.
3: It was,
1: that's
3: what it was. So, it'll be on a different feed, different time and stuff. But, should be good.
1: Same time, just a different plane of existence. Yeah. So, if you tune in, Jacob, and we're like, it sounds like we're just doing a normal show, just know somewhere in some parallel or perpendicular universe, they're celebrating you in your 11 years.
3: Yeah, and I think it's in a place where the hours are off. on the half hour.
1: Yes.
3: Yeah. So it's different. Yeah. It's not by the hour, I think. So,
1: very rare time.
3: You'll be fine to find it.
1: We'll have a blast. Yep. Thank you, Jacob. We love you.
0: I can't wait to talk to you guys on Friday. It's going to be awesome.
1: Can't wait, buddy. Have yourself a great couple of days, all right? We love you.
0: I love you very much. You, Promo John, and a cat named Mo. Shout out to 1025 The Bone.
1: There you go. It's John sending in, Maurice. Hello, hey, last call. Hey, you weren't calling to play against Jacob, were you?
5: Hey, cat.
6: No, sir.
1: Hey, it's me.
6: You guys have a lot of contacts with the Lightning. I just saw a thing that Stamkos posted, and hopefully it's true. That he might be coming back.
3: Have you seen this stuff that's out there, though?
1: I have. I've been seeing rumors, but I haven't wanted to speak it into existence in case it's not true. But hold on. I'm checking his socials right now. You may have fallen for a scam, sir, in AI.
3: Well, I know Spittin' Chicklets did a whole... Is that where you saw it?
1: Yes.
3: They did a whole thing about how he needs to come back.
1: And- yeah. Hold on 1 second, sir. Stamkos. Boom. 11 minutes ago, Steven Stamkos. I don't see anything. I don't see anything that would be indicative of that. That might be wishful thinking on your part, but it's a fun, sexy little thing to think about.
6: Yes, sir.
1: obviously wouldn't be getting the same Stamkos of years back, but still, just that presence, that veteran presence.
6: The captain. Yeah.
1: He's all
6: captain
1: time.
6: Captain needs to come home.
1: All time captain. All right. Thank you, buddy.
6: Love
1: appreciate
6: you guys.
1: It. Love you back. Thank you. Thank you, Sending Show. Appreciate
3: Thank
1: that.
3: You. Yeah, I was looking to see if there was. It doesn't look like there's any.
1: No, that's too bad.
3: But it is. It's fun to talk about.
1: It's sexy, but.
3: What a weird thing that would be if he leaves and then comes back and ends up having to take like less money than he would have got if he would have stayed.
1: Not talk about less, like far less.
3: Yeah.
1: Like probably the veterans.
3: Yeah,
1: minimum.
3: That's tough.
1: Oh, and imagine if he had never. I mean, we would have won. We would have gotten out of the first round the last couple of years.
3: Hard to say, but you can always go home, they said.
1: They say that, but like,
4: don't they say you can't go back home?
1: Oh, yeah, that's right.
3: Oh, yeah, sorry, I got that wrong. You can never go home. Don't come home. That's what they say.
4: Exactly. Stay the hell away from here.
3: I nailed it.
1: The thing is, like, they presented him with an offer that they thought was fair, and he had an offer to him was insulting. But like, you weigh out, okay, I'm going to leave and go to Nashville. You have to know what that's going to do to you, your legacy, the fan base. Imagine he stays.
3: It's hard to think about that alternate universe. And I mean, it'll be a, if it were to happen, it would be a great homecoming and a great moment. But,
1: sure.
3: But like you alluded to, how different will things be with him?
1: Yeah. Oh, man. It just sucks that he left in the first place. Anyway, go see John Senning on Monday. Where is it again?
3: Monday, it is at the Great Bay Distribution Center here in St. Pete. It is, I just had the address. Hold on. It is, I got it.
1: Got it. Don't you worry.
3: It's on Eagle Avenue North in St. Pete. It's right off of Roosevelt, near 28th Street North. And we will have the freshest beer you've ever had in your entire life. And we're raising money for Folds of Honor as well. So come through.
1: Yeah, I think that building has been there for the better part of 50, if not 60
3: years.
1: Oh,
3: really?
1: Yeah, because I used to come to see Granny and Grandpa on Olmerton, and I remember seeing these Budweiser logos. I remember every time we were close by, I would see these Bud logos, and I was like, man. And so, like, now with Great Bay being so big, I get the feeling that might be the same building that I saw for
3: so many decades ago. It looks like on a big-ass lake. Yeah, it's kind of in between 28th and 275, if you can envision where that is in St. Pete.
1: I can and will. Go see John. Thank you, Mr. Senator.
3: Thank you. Fun time, guys.
1: Absolutely. Yes. We'll be right back.
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That was a lot of fun. Don't forget to catch Sending Show every weekday afternoon at 1 o'clock after JP, which follows Johnny B and JoJo, which follows the Mike Calta Show. That's your power pack.

0: to get us back on schedule, which I always say before I'm about to get us even derailed more off schedule. I used to think that the restaurant industry was the horniest industry on the planet.
1: Case can be made for that.
0: A lot of grab-assing, ass-grabbing. A lot of fornicating. Late night, post-shift drinks, etc. I'm beginning to think, and I've never worked in law enforcement as far as you know. I'm beginning to think.
2: I know where you're going.
0: Due to the number of news stories I've read in the last couple of years, I think, as they say in Baltimore, police might be the sexiest, horniest industry on the planet. This story about these Tampa police officers, three of them who are meeting a public safety telecommunicator while on duty, and all three of them were banging her.
2: I knew the headline. I didn't know the deets.
0: That is something.
2: Wow. At the same time?
0: Doesn't say.
2: Okay.
0: Just says they engaged in sexual activity with a public safety telecommunicator while on duty. It doesn't. Both officers, so I guess it's two cops and that lady. Both officers violated multiple departmental policies, probably orifices as well, including a policy prohibiting sexual activity while on duty. Hey, man, controversial take. If you're out there willing to take a bullet from some scumbag criminal and you want to take 15 minutes of consensual sex time in the back of your squad car, have at it. I don't care.
1: Sex while on duty. I mean, if it's an official break, yeah, sure.
0: And you got to promise that even if you're in mid-coitus and you get one of those all-hands-on-deck calls, then you got to stop and you got to go to the call.
2: Nah, bro. When I'm on break, I'm on break. I'm on my time.
0: All available units? Well, guess what? This unit might be available, but it ain't available for that. I don't know if we should give their names or not, because I'm not here to publicly shame anybody. I mean, it's in the news story, but, like, people might know these people, and I don't know if the friends of Ryan Fagan and Nevin... Oh, I did it. Look at me, idiot.
2: Come on.
0: In September, a person who is not named, anonymous snitch, filed a complaint with the department's Professional Standards Bureau saying that a telecommunications employee was leaving work to meet with three TPD officers for sexual activities at a nearby business. Probably the parking lot of like a Wally World or something like that.
2: Yeah.
0: You could live in that for like a week. The person further claimed that the employee was intentionally moving a camera out of view of the meeting spot. Investigators said she admitted to engaging in sexual activity with the two dudes I mentioned, but said nothing happened between her and the third officer mentioned in the complaint. Was he like the lookout?
1: Quite possibly.
0: He remains employed with the department. He was giving a warning for placing his body camera into sleep mode without a valid reason. I bet he was watching and beating off.
2: Okay.
1: Or lookout. Or maybe, but yeah, more. You're probably right.
0: What a story. Investigators reviewed text messages between the officers and the telecommunicator, which they said indicated that something sexual had happened between them.
2: Mm. I mean, remember that situation with the one officer, and I think it was the Midwest, and they were doing it at the same time.
0: It
2: was like five of them.
0: I think that might have been in New York even.
2: Yeah.
0: I mean, look, that is a high-stress job. Same reason that sexual activity runs rampant in the hospitality industry, because, not that they're the same, but when you're in the weeds in the restaurant industry, which doesn't mean you're high, it means that you're oversat or you're overworked and you don't have enough time or energy to get to everything, but you have to anyway. That's being in the weeds. there's an energy to that. And when you get done with it, you're like, oh, I got to do something with all of these endorphins that are pumping through my body. I know there's a new trainee.
2: Or Drew.
0: I said trainee, by the way, but I easily could have said trainee and meant it. I mean, that's hate speech.
2: Or Drewbert, let me posit this out at you. It's a bunch of kids hanging around girls in scantily clad outfits and you're all around alcohol.
0: Yeah, that also might be a factor.
2: Yes.
0: 800-771-1025. If you've got a sneaky industry or occupation, that is a very horny one, because I've only worked pretty much in restaurants, record stores, a hotel once, and then radio. That's about it. Oh, yeah, and then the Orlando Magic.
2: I don't know if it's prevalent now, but, you know, in radio, I don't know if it was
0: incredibly incestuous. It was. When I was first on overnights, I was going through my first divorce and started dating my female producer. What an idiot. That's going to end well.
2: Yeah.
0: My overnight producer, we had to be together for 6 hours, midnight to six, every night, and we would spend every moment together outside of that. That's destined for success right there. What a genius I am. I really thought that was going to end well.
2: Yeah.
0: You know what that duck means. That was just that one of the dumbest things I've ever done, because like I should have just gone, hey, look, I'm still in my late 20s, just out of my first divorce. Like, let's give this some time. But instead, freaking 2 o'clock in the morning, there's a very attractive young lady running the board for it. And you're like, yeah, this doesn't seem like such a bad idea. What could possibly go wrong? 800-771-1025 is our number. Let's see if we can't get you $1,000 right here and now.
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0: away. 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
2: Pick it up.
0: Probably our prize people trying to give you $1,000. That's away. I'll use it in a sentence. Give it away. Give it away. Give it away now. I almost went with the holiday classic, away in a manger, no crib for a bed, that little Lord Jesus laid down his sweet head. 800-771-1025 is the number. Then let's get back on schedule, actually, for realsies this time. Adam Sandler doesn't get a lot of negative press because he seems like one of the all-time good guys. Extremely funny, family guy. But there are people who are blasting one of the funniest men on the planet for embarrassing his wife at her big movie premiere. What did he do, and why is it okay that he did it? You'll find out next.
3: 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We've got your rock right here. And we're making it fancy with a symphony. 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

0: forget, rain or shine, Pin Chasers for area locations always available for you. Can't mention that enough during this hot summer. It's affordable fun that's close to home. They've been with us for a long time. So long that my bowling ball still says, in your face with Drew Garabo. When I bust it out like I did at Just Call Moe's tournament, people are like, who is that on your bowling ball? I'm like, well, that's a 11 or 12-year-old version of me. Father Time is undefeated, Maurice.
1: Word. Keeps on ticking.
0: Yeah.
1: Keeps on ticking.
0: No question. If you'd like to join us in conversation on your ride home, we'd love that. By the way, I'll mention it again. I don't know if it's still an issue, but I'm kind of sure it is. Down in Sarasota on 75, they had all three out of four lanes closed about an hour ago. So I'd like to give you a little heads up there. I want to throw this out about Adam Sandler, but a couple of people have been holding. Is he the only dude on the planet who can get away with never dressing up? Think about that for a second, and I'll tell you the news story. Hey, thanks for hanging in there during the break, my man. What's going on?
2: Hey, this is Ben in Venice.
0: Hi, what's up, Ben in Venice? It's fun to
2: see. Horny Industries. I worked in the restaurant industry and the newspaper industry, and there's something about the ink that drove chicks crazy.
0: Are you saying ink gets the pink? Is that what you're saying? And the newspaper industry was a hotbed of sex.
2: You're working at night. The smell of the ink. You know, everybody likes to party after work. You know,
0: the smell of the ink.
1: Get out of here.
0: Oh, that's pretty great, man. I never would have thought of that in a million years. I have friends who worked in newspapers, and I appreciate that a lot, man. Thank you.
2: Thanks, Drew. Love the show.
0: Thank you very much. Appreciate the call. Ben from Venice, 800-771-1025.
1: I worked at the Tampa Tribune. It was one of my earliest jobs. I didn't see a hotbed of sexual activity.
0: Wait, hold on a second.
1: I didn't see a lot of hot people.
0: You worked at the Tampa Tribune?
1: There still might be a physical building right across from the University of Tampa. Absolutely.
0: Oh, that's cool. What'd you do?
1: I'm glad you asked that.
0: Okay. So hold on one second, caller.
1: I can honestly say to you that I worked that job for 9 months, and I have no friggin' idea what it was I was doing. You know what I was doing?
0: Tell me.
1: We were on the second floor. I was on the third floor chatting it up with Bob Ross, the film critic, and hanging out with the sales staff.
0: Maybe that's why it only lasted 9 months.
1: No, I ended up leaving the job.
0: Oh.
1: But they would give me... like we were supposed to be piecing together ads, I guess, and I would just throw stuff in the bag, and then I would like have to take it to satellite offices sometimes, but I would pull off to the side of the road and like sleep for 45 minutes. I swear to God, all of this.
0: They call you slow mo?
1: No, because they didn't care.
0: They're slow mo the courier.
1: There was no supervision. I do remember a guy, Nick something. He was he was like one of our bosses. He looked like the Penguin. He was a heavy
0: like
1: set.
0: Old school Burgess Meredith Penguin new school Colin Farrell fat suit.
1: He was a Harvey Weinstein. I didn't know it at the time because I was, I don't know, 18, 19, but he was like sexually harassing me like an MF. He would, I'd go into the dark room to get something that was in the dark room,
0: right,
1: and he would go in there and it was really, really creepy. But again, I'm just thinking he's a stupid old man. And, but I swear to God, I couldn't tell you what the hell I did there.
0: Okay. Well, I'm sure glad I asked.
1: I got a paycheck, though.
0: Hello. Sorry, caller. Thank you for remaining silent. Who are you?
3: Hey, Drew. It's Dave.
0: Hi, Dave. What's going on, man? Good to hear from you.
3: I'm the one that hit the word two Fridays ago.
0: Yeah, man.
3: I heard myself the other day on the promo, and I'm disappointed they cut out when I said Drew Garabo.
0: They do that here, ooh, sir. They can't be promoting Drew Garabo too much, man. They're trying to keep us down. I'm sure.
3: I just wanted to let you know that, man.
0: Well, thank you, buddy. I'm glad you won, and I'm glad you shouted us out, my guy. As long as we know it, what the hell does it matter that the entire radio listening audience doesn't know?
3: Got my check today.
0: Hell yeah, dude. Go get something nice, man. Get yourself a nice piece of ass. Thanks, Dave. Hello, Drew Garabo Live. $1,000 buy a nice piece of ass. Mm-hmm. Or rent one.
4: Hey, how's it going?
0: Hey, what's up, man?
4: We're still talking about the job sites?
0: Well, I hadn't really planned on it. I planned on moving to Adam Sandler's casual garb, and how this fake controversy is that he embarrassed his wife. He's Adam effing Sandler. But then that made me think, like, can all guys do that? Like if you're asked to attend a formal function, right? Like, okay, so Adam Sandler gets to because he's Adam Sandler. What makes him any better than you or me? If we want to wear sweat shorts, a t-shirt, even a polo shirt with some basketball shorts, what's the prob, right?
1: Right.
4: I agree completely. I feel like, you know, if it's cold enough, at least like long sweat shorts.
0: Well, yeah.
4: I have bad tattoos on my legs, so I try and cover them.
0: I'm sorry. What do you mean? Now I'm curious. What kind of bad tattoos did you get on your legs?
4: I spent a lot of my 20s drunk on a kitchen floor.
0: Oh.
4: Scratchers. I got like a pair of underwear and a rocket ship.
0: Oh, no. Oh, I'm so sorry.
4: Some people's names.
0: So sorry.
4: No, it's fine. I wear pants.
0: Okay,
4: good.
0: It's
4: like not that hard of a problem to solve.
0: No. Anyway, I think you originally called about the sexy, horny industries.
4: I did. I used to work in a campground. And so you had people coming in and out.
0: Oh, yeah.
4: Generally once a week.
0: I saw meatballs.
4: And they're staying. And, you know, you got access to the nighttime activities. Campground is the place to be for that.
0: Oh, yeah. No question. Did you know that Lisa Loeb covered the meatballs theme? Are you ready for the summer? Lisa friggin' Loeb. The theme from Meatballs, the 1978-9 film with Bill Murray. Thank you, sir. Appreciate that. Are you ready for the summer? As a kid, I liked the idea of a sleepover camp, but I feel like actual sleepover camp would have been hell on earth. Day camp was bad enough. Like, packing all these kids in the Florida-ass sun and putting them out somewhere and like, ugh, that is a nightmare. So, let's extend this Adam Sandler thing for a moment. Yes, he is rich. He is famous. He is funny. It is kind of his thing to dress comfortably. But why shouldn't it be all of our things to dress comfortably? If you want to dress up business, casual, formal, etc., sure, do that. But it shouldn't affect you or anyone else if somebody shows up like some schlub, like wearing an extra large t-shirt, some open-toed sandals and shorts. What does it really matter?
1: But we've had this conversation before. If you're paying atmosphere money at like a Burns or a higher-end place or high-end place,
0: right,
1: you don't want to see somebody schlubbing in there.
0: I don't, but it shouldn't bother me. I'm not paying for the atmosphere. I'm paying for that overpriced piece of dry-aged beef in front of me and all the sides.
1: Which is part of the atmosphere.
0: I ain't eating atmosphere. Yeah. I'm paying for the food, and it shouldn't bother me. It does, but it shouldn't bother me or anyone if somebody shows up and dresses for comfort. I looked at Sandler, and I was like, yeah, Adam Sandler showed up to his wife's premiere, dressed like Adam Sandler.
1: But you know what, though? There's a point, and I think you would agree with me on this. There's a point when that behavior becomes a shtick. And it's starting to feel like you're going to, yeah, your wife's premiere. She doesn't have, you know, the career that you have.
0: True.
1: She's not been afforded everything that you have. And it's her premiere. It's her special point. I think it's kind of low class.
0: Well, you're certainly entitled to that, and there is no shortage of people online who agree with you. She's wearing a beautiful black little sparkly dress.
1: Yeah,
0: she chose to dress up for the situation. It's her new movie, Office Romance. She's in it with Jennifer Lopez. She's got a beautiful shimmering black mini dress and heels. He's got a Knicks hoodie, an orange. And this is aggressive. Like, this is, you're right. This is making a statement.
1: That's him going, look at me.
0: It's an orange. There is an element of that. He doesn't seem like a look at me guy, but in this case, he might be putting his nizzuts all over his wife's forehead. Because it's a bright orange Knicks hoodie, a bright blue pair of pants, and he couldn't even top it off with an unremarkable pair of sneakers. It's an iridescent pair of green sneakers.
1: I would say to him that if his mother died
5: and somebody showed up to the funeral wearing what he's wearing there.
0: He'll be wearing that.
5: Yeah, you know.
0: He'll wear that to his mom's funeral. Oh, gosh, Mom, I'm so sorry that you passed away.
5: If he did that, then all is forgiven.
0: Hello, Drew Grab Alive.
6: Hey, this is Ray. What about Senator Fetterman? I mean, he's wearing a hoodie and shorts and tennis shoes on the floor of the Senate building.
0: He's got some medical condition, though. I think it's called being a Democrat. Am I right, ladies and gentlemen? Hey!
5: Listen, yeah, the Fetterman thing is disrespectful, too. I think it's a horrible look.
0: I kind of dig it. He's his own guy. What is his medical condition? Hold on 1 second.
6: I thought he had a stroke or something before he got elected something like that. Reportedly.
0: Yeah, near fatal stroke, cardiomyopathy. AFib, clinical depression, and an auditory problem. All right, wear whatever the hell you want to wear.
5: Now, come on, you put on a decent shirt.
6: Why? Says who?
0: Exactly.
5: I'd say it's me. I'm the one saying it.
0: I appreciate you, sir, on being on Team Says Who.
5: Have some respect.
0: Thanks for the call.
5: Have some respect for the position. That's all I'm saying.
0: I got to say, Says Who is such an underrated comeback. I'm going to start peppering that in every damn show. Says Who? 800-771-1025. Hello, Drew Grab Alive. Who are you? Hello, you're on the air.
7: Hey, Drew.
0: Hi.
7: How are you? It's Mark.
0: Hey, Mark. Doing well, man. Thank you. How's your day, buddy?
7: I'm busy going to the airport and trying to beat Tampa traffic to pick up my wife.
0: Oh, where's she coming in from? Whoretown?
7: North Carolina, Asheville.
0: Oh, dude, Asheville's beautiful. Am I right? Man, they're recovering from those floods a couple of years ago still.
5: Yeah.
0: But downtown Asheville is crunchy and super cool. It is beautiful up there. I love Asheville.
7: Yep. But she's doing what we all do at our age. We're similar age. Elderly parents and all that stuff and trying to take care. So not all fun and games and many microbrews.
0: Well, that's but beautiful anyway, that she's doing that. Go ahead, please.
7: I was going to let you try to stick to your topic, which was dressing up.
0: Yeah.
7: I used to work at one of the biggest employers in Orlando that is not a theme park.
0: Oh.
7: And
0: is it Mears Transportation?
7: It was a contractor for the government.
0: Oh, Martin Marietta.
7: Formerly known as.
0: Yeah, nailed it. I know my Orlando businesses, sir. I'm sorry, go ahead.
7: I know, I threw it at you.
0: Thank you.
7: Okay, I lost 2 promotions because I was dressing business casual before business casual was even invented.
0: Oh.
7: And I hated wearing a tie.
0: Yeah, me too.
7: And a suit jacket and stuff.
0: Ugh.
7: And I lost 2 positions because they said I wasn't managerial looking.
0: Oh, man. Well, I mean, that is part of the game. You got to wear, like, the managerial outfit, you know?
7: You can't find a tie in the place,
0: Yeah, that is true. The tie is, thank God the tie has gone away. What a terrible tradition of having to choke yourself at your workplace with this awful piece of fabric. What a dumb idea.
5: Yeah, but you know who doesn't have to do that?
0: Thank you, sir.
5: The guy that owns the company.
0: That's true.
5: You want to dress how you want to dress going to work? Yeah. Own the company.
0: Yeah, because the owner gets off on the fact that he makes his executives wear ties. He's like, how's that Calvin Klein tie? Is that comfortable?
5: I mean, listen, I get it. You're talking to a man that comes into work every day sleeveless.
0: I mean, look, all of us basically. I mean, I dressed up today because I got a polo shirt.
5: Yeah,
0: a golf shirt on.
5: What's going on there?
0: I got a job interview.
5: You got a court date?
0: But I mean, you know, if you're in, God, that process, we had to do it on game days when I worked at the Magic. We had to wear a suit and tie. So when you go into the office, you'd loosen your tie, but you still in the morning had to be like,
5: over, under, this
0: way. Oh, that's not a double Windsor. F it. I still can't properly tie a tie, but I can tie a tie well enough to where someone's like, well, he tied his tie at least.
5: I rarely, if ever, wear a tie, and somehow I always, through muscle memory, remember how to
0: do it.
5: Yeah.
0: Captain Clip-On over there. hey, Drew Grab Alive, who are you?
8: Hey, Kevin, Sarasota.
0: Hey, Kevin, what's going on down there?
8: Not much. So I was thinking, I just saw it last week, but if you watch Adam Sandler at the Mark Twain Awards, he's very dressed up.
0: Oh.
8: So is it kind of a weird thing that he dresses up for his own thing?
5: That's hypocritical. Yeah, that's a good point. Yeah, you're not going to show up to accept the Mark Twain Award in a hoodie and basketball shorts.
0: You gentlemen have a point.
8: Yeah,
0: if you're going to sell the gimmick, you got to do that for every event.
5: Yes.
0: Otherwise, it sure does look like your own honoring at the as a Mark Twain Award recipient is more important to you than your wife's movie. Mm-hmm. And again, she's an actress in it. It's not like she directed it, so I don't know. She's in the movie. She didn't make the damn movie. You know what I mean?
8: Yeah, I just thought it was a good. I was just playing devil's advocate.
5: Yep. I think it's a great point.
0: Thank you, man. Appreciate it, Kevin. Good to hear from you, buddy. Never advocate for the devil. 800-771-1025. I would love to hear from dudes, and I'm sure they don't exist, so it'll be difficult to hear from them, who subscribe to the never formal dress philosophy. Like, if your old lady has a Christmas party, I guess you probably got to dress up for that.
5: Mm.
0: But, like, who really likes dressing up?
5: I certainly don't.
0: Me either. I used to when I was doing galas all the time. I bought a tux, like, when I first came to town. Because I think the second gala I got asked to, I had rented the tux for the first one. And then the second one, I was like, all right, I'm just going to buy a tux.
5: Yeah.
0: I think the guy is still there. Shout out to Frank from Frank's Formal on Kennedy. This guy, I still remember it like it was yesterday, and it was 14 years ago. This guy just was listening to old school AM talk radio. We have a conversation. He asks what I do. I tell him. Starts listening to the show. But he took so much time measuring me, not just my inseam, thank you very much, and finding the right tux for me. Just blew me away with the service that he provided. I never needed him for anything else, so I haven't been back literally in 14 years. I got the one tux I was looking for, but he was great.
5: You made a good point also that if you have a spouse with an important job and they have a holiday party, and it's, you know, they say that it's a dress affair, or you're going to be at a somewhat fancy restaurant or whatever, it would be extremely disrespectful to her and the company and could cause some damage if you show up underdressed.
0: Yeah. You absolutely have to know that sometimes you have to represent an interest outside yourself.
5: Correct.
0: So if your old lady's plus one, you want to make a good impression, put on a damn polo shirt for crying out loud. And if you have to wear a shirt and tie, we know it's miserable. Oh, so miserable. Hey, weddings too, like, getting dressed up. I will only go to a wedding if I'm very, very close to that person.
5: Same.
0: I would have gone to Carmen's if it wasn't the same day as Reggae Rise Up. I think De La Soul played that day, and they're one of my favorite bands on the planet. But I would have gone, and I don't think people had to wear a warm-up suit kind of thing. Didn't they do warm-up suits?
5: Yeah, they did track suits.
0: Yeah.
5: Track suits.
0: Oh, that would have been great. I got a nice Adidas track suit.
5: Yeah, there you go.
0: I'll rock that every once in a while when the weather is cold. I love an old school Adidas track suit. There's just something so perfectly clean and stylish about them three stripes. Old school B-boy style. I'll complete it with the Kangol cap.
5: Yeah.
0: Some Adidas Run DMC shell toes. I'll take out anybody on the floor.
5: What about the Ripaway? Remember the Ripaway?
0: Oh, I do. Yeah. I had the Nike nylon tearaways. He's, I'm going to the game. Thanks, coach. For pickup basketball. People are like, you're an idiot. Shout out to Mark Caron. Happy birthday, by the way. One of the best dudes we know.
5: Yeah.
0: He said, last time I wore a tux was for the Apple a Day prom. That was a great event. That was a great event. We did two of those, and those are two freaking awesome events. I would love to do one again for Bay It Forward, the new edition of Apple a Day that Megan and I started together, but we're not quite in the fundraising stage yet. But when we are, I would say a prom would be a damn fine way to do it. So Adam is in the headline of this story that says Adam Sandler slammed. And by the way, like I said before the break, this is a dude who gets zero negative publicity. People love Adam Sandler. I enjoy his work. I think he seems like a real nice guy. Went to see him in concert, if you will, at the Benchmark International Arena. Laughed my ass off the whole time. But Adam Sandler slammed for embarrassing display at wife's big movie premiere. Embarrassing display by wearing sweatpants and a hoodie. I hardly call that embarrassing. I call it Sandler, but it is a very look at me move. Hello, Drew Grabo Live.
9: Hi.
0: Hello, what's your name?
9: My name's Gina.
0: Hi, Gina.
9: I was calling about the whole Adam Sandler thing. And I was just thinking that perhaps it's because the Knicks are doing really well right now, and he's a huge, huge fan.
0: Well, I'm sure the Knickerbocker success contributes to his wardrobe choice, sure, but... Like, if your old lady has a movie premiere, you can be the biggest Knicks fan in the world. But, and look, I love the resurgence of the Knicks. They're in the finals for the first time since 1998 or 99. They're a fun team to watch. Karl Anthony Towns is a zesty son of a gun in the middle. That's a fun basketball team. I hope they play the Spurs in the final because I'd love to see Victor Wembanyama versus Karl Anthony Towns. That's what I'm here for. Are you a B-ball fan, ma'am?
9: Yeah, actually, I played when I was younger, but I don't really follow it that much now, but
0: okay.
9: Worth
0: a look, you know? You got Spurs, Thunder tomorrow night. Might be worth a look. Two very evenly matched, well-coached, great organizations. Little annoying the way Shai Gilgeous-Alexander is a foul merchant, flops to the floor after every shot trying to buy that call. Kind of ruining the game a little bit, but you know what? Basketball's fun to watch. Give it another chance.
9: Okay.
0: Thank you.
9: Thank you.
0: Thank you. Bye. This message not paid for by the National Basketball Association, but it should be.
5: Plus, he's been dressing this way before the Knicks made the finals.
0: Right. Like, he was dressing that way when the Knicks were missing the finals.
5: Yes, for a decades plus.
0: Right. Like, the Ewing era, boom. Every era of Knicks, he has always worn Knicks sweatshirts.
1: Patrick never get a ring?
0: Patrick Ewing retired without a ring, my friend.
1: Not the mailman.
5: Oh, wait, that was Post Malone. Oh, that was Karl Malone.
0: I give up.
5: Post Malone.
0: Mo's over there having a weird conversation with himself where he thinks Patrick Ewing is the mailman, but no, the mailman is Post Malone. Hello, Drew Garb Alive.
10: Good afternoon.
0: Hey, what's up?
10: So maybe he's using it as a publicity stunt to get more views for his wife.
0: Interesting. So Adam Sandler shows up to the premiere wearing a suit or a tux. Boom. No story. We're not talking about the premiere. Adam Sandler shows up in a fluorescent orange Knicks hoodie with electric blue ice house pants and these iridescent green sneakers. All of a sudden, everybody's talking about, what's the name of the movie again? The Netflix movie called Office Romance. So you might be onto something there. The man does know how to market. His movies are great, but he knows how to market them, too. What's your favorite Adam Sandler movie, sir?
10: It's Caddyshack.
0: I'm living in a cuckoo.
5: I wasn't that stupid.
0: What the hell?
5: Caddyshack is a great movie, Drew.
0: Patrick Ewing is the mailman. Post Malone played in the NBA. Adam Sandler starred in Caddyshack. Oh, man. Sir, I believe the golf film you were referring to is Tin Cup. 800-771-1025 is the number. Well, thank you for that, sir. All right, let's take a moment. Something really cool in Tampa Bay opened up today to the public. I don't know how many people know this or not. And I had an idea to do something, maybe even for cancer awareness, but it might be the craziest idea I've come up with, and I've come up with some crazy ideas. I'll tell you what it is next.
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0: Don't forget that bone bonus keyword multiple times a day. 8, 10, 12, 2, 5.
1: With the music.
0: So I saw this morning in the Tampa Bay Times that the express lanes and the mixed use trail on the Howard Franklin Bridge are open.
2: Yes, sir.
0: Cyclists and runners are going to be able to use the mixed use path and four overlook locations from sunrise to sunset, walking, biking, whatever they want to do. So I had an idea. And I like to bring up ideas here because then people can shoot them down if they're stupid ideas and I don't have to pitch them to anybody and you save me the embarrassment. Ain't no shame in my game on the radio. I don't care. I'll throw anything out there. And if you hate it, awesome. If you love it, also awesome. Probably even more awesome. 7 miles is a bit of a walk. We can all admit that. For those of us who like to stay physically active, 7 miles is a trek. I would like to, and this is where I'm asking if this would be a good idea, to raise awareness for those in the fight for their life against this awful freaking disease, cancer. You know how people will do those awareness walks every once in a while? Yeah. Someone will walk across the country. Well, I ain't walking across the state. I'm not walking across the country. But I feel like I could make it 7 miles. Start at sunrise, obviously. And I feel like, what's sunrise, like about 6:15 a.m.?
2: Yeah, 6:15 to 6:30.
0: I feel like around 9 a.m. or so, 9:15 a.m., I could be on the other side of it, where someone would hopefully pick me up, take me home. Is that feasible? Is it appealing? Is there any sexy angle other than cancer patient walks for other cancer patients? I want to make this a thing. Because it will be a challenge for me to make it, not just because of my advancing age, but also because of my treatment the first time I got this disease. I have peripheral neuropathy in my feet, which makes it a challenge to even wear sneakers, let alone run or walk in them. I can do it. I can get through an hour on the elliptical and the treadmill at work. It ain't easy. So a 2-hour walk, 2.5-hour walk, it ain't going to be easy, especially even at 6 o'clock in the morning, the heat of this freaking summer. You think anybody walked it already today?
2: Probably. You know the people that have to be the first to cross. Absolutely.
0: I would have thought they would have made a bigger deal out of it being open. You know what? Like some inaugural walk across the Howard Franklin Bridge. That's pretty monumental that you could get on foot and walk across the very bridge that connects Tampa to St. Petersburg.
2: I'll let a couple of pedestrians do it first, make sure the damn thing's built right. You know what I'm saying?
0: I'm sure they've tested it. Uh-huh. Those construction workers, most of them don't look like they could walk 7 miles.
2: Man, I don't know, they tested that Titanic too, didn't they? Unsinkable, Drew.
0: That's what they called it. 800-771-1025. Especially if you cross the bridge by foot or bike for the first time this morning, I'd love to hear how the experience was. It'd be exhausting, but I mean, a little bit of news coverage for fellow people in the fight, I don't think would be that bad of a thing. It's certainly an interesting human interest kind of story.
2: All right, maybe this is a stupid question.
0: All right.
2: But how do you get the bike onto the bridge?
0: That's a great question. That's not a stupid question at all. I imagine, and if there's anybody who knows, 800-771-1025, I imagine there's a parking lot, so you'd have to have the bike in your car.
2: Right.
0: And then drive, you know, in that little spot where you pull off and it looks like you got to park your car down there. You probably park down there and then...
2: So is there a parking lot before at the entrance to the bridge?
0: I don't know.
2: Because it would have to be.
0: Yeah.
2: There's no way you're going to... You're going to pull off into a parking lot. There's no parking lot on the bridge.
0: There is.
2: There is.
0: There is. Yeah, I think when you're coming to St. Pete when you look off to your right there, there's a little area where it looks like you can get off of the bridge and go down
2: and
0: in
2: there.
0: That's
2: a parking lot?
0: I imagine so. I don't know this to be true.
2: So you're going to go on the bridge, park, and then get it. That's just stupid.
0: We want to encourage exercise.
2: If you could start, I would think that they would build like a parking lot off to the entrance to the bridge.
0: Yeah. I would have thought they would have done that too.
2: Yeah.
0: But I don't think they've done that. That would have been a good idea.
2: Yeah, yeah.
0: And then you could build that into a mixed use center. Like
2: absolutely, yeah.
0: Hello, Drew Graba Live.
3: Hey, Drew. How are you? I just got an idea. I think it's great. I love the show, by the way.
0: Thank you.
3: I think it's a great idea.
0: Thank you.
3: To potentially do a cross. I got an idea for you. Bridge the gap between the diagnosis and the cure.
0: We're bridging
3: cross for cancer.
0: Ooh, that's good. That's real good. I could get some Moffitt money for that. Oh, man.
3: Yeah, have a great day, man.
0: Thank you.

0: figuratively bridging the gap between diagnosis and treatment. I like that, sir. Thank you. Well, I read something today about a Chili Peppers song being responsible for that. You know that crazy town song, Butterfly? Come, mm-hmm. my lady, come my lady.
1: Yeah.
0: So the Red Hot Chili Peppers have a song that did not become a single. I think it's called Pretty Little Ditty, and it's off of Mother's Milk, a take on, you know, girls' pretty little ditties.
1: Mm-hmm.
0: And so, like, listen to this. And they said the way that they took Frusciante's guitar and kind of built Crazy Town Butterfly out of it. I don't hear it yet. Definitely don't hear it here. Stand by, everyone. I think we're going to hear it at some point in time. This is a nice little ditty. Let's just fast forward. Oh, there it is.
1: Yeah. Yep.
0: Here it comes. Oh, they didn't just build a song around it. They ripped it off.
1: Yeah.
0: Reportedly, the Chili Peppers dug the song so they didn't sue or anything. But, dude, that is a direct, not even derivative, that is a ripoff.
1: Yeah.
0: Let me just fast forward.

0: in the mix on a Wednesday afternoon. I think I like the Chili Peppers version better.
1: I mean, I guess if they didn't use it, you might as well borrow it.
0: Might as well. It wasn't a hit. Hello, Drew Grubb Alive.
2: What about Bridge the Gap in My Nutsack?
0: 800-771-1025. I wonder what it feels like to be like the most hated caller on 1025. He probably wears it like a badge of honor, right? Like he's not self-aware enough to go, oh, they only know me because I suck so hard. He's just like, well, at least they know me. 800-771-1025 is the number. Well, that's I didn't know that they were so similar. I saw a little clip where they played a little bit of it, but I didn't know that it was like that much of a... I tell you, we are so lucky to live in the era of Flea.
1: Ah, yes.
0: 800-771-1025. What, Maurice, do you have coming up in the Mo Better News?
1: A tale of two scams. They're binoculars, fool. And put your hands on the wheel.
0: That is next on the Mo Better News.
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7: All right, I'm going to do a recap. We talked about it in between other stories earlier in the show. Tampa man dead after crash on Howard Franklin Bridge. Both lanes were blocked. If you were wondering what that rush hour snarl was, that is the cause of it. Anytime there is a traffic fatality, they are going to shut the entire road down. The weird thing about this one was the accident happened at 4:35 a.m. and traffic was still shut down at 9 a.m. This was wow.
8: Yeah, whenever there's a fatality, they shut the road down because they have to do a homicide investigation.
7: Right.
8: And
7: And again, I can only imagine, if the road is shut down, if you're two cars behind the accident, you're stuck. You're absolutely stuck there, yeah. Right? For the entirety of the investigation.
8: Ain't no place you can go.
7: Oh, man. Yeah, Tampa man was traveling southbound on I-275 in the outside center lane at around 4:35 a.m. At the same time, a Kia Soul driven by a 48-year-old Lakewood Ranch woman was traveling in the outside line. The motorcyclist went to change lanes and did it into the path of the Kia, struck by it, and suffered fatal injuries at the site of the crash. So, yeah, you want to, you definitely want to feel sympathy for the motorcyclist until you have to call your boss and say you're not going to make it into.
8: Yeah.
7: I mean, there had to be a lot of. I know because I was working at PI doing my Federale, and 4 or 5 people come rushing through the TDC, the ticket taker counter, throw their bags on the X-ray belt, and we're like, I was at the X-ray part where you put the bags on and enter the tunnel.
8: Yeah.
7: And me and the DO, we said, where you guys headed? Because it was only one flight left in that afternoon, and that was like 3 hours later, and they were rushing. They're like, Tennessee. And we just kind of looked at each other. We said, okay. I went, followed them down as the bags were going through. And I said, what happened? And they said, our Uber was stuck in traffic because there was a fatality on the bridge. And I'm like, And so I follow them around the corner and I see them rush up to the gate and I see the plane backing up. Yeah, plane is backing up. It's being pushed back by that little vehicle on the tarmac. And all 5 of them missed the flight. And that was just at PI. I'm telling you I guess it wouldn't have affected going into Tampa.
8: Right.
7: So you would have been probably okay. But yeah, going into St. Pete, there was a lot of people that were going to miss flights. So that was the cause of that. Why do accidents happen, Drew?
8: Because people aren't paying attention.
7: That and also because of these two stories that I'm going to read to you.
8: All right.
7: Florida father accused of speeding 102 miles per hour with unrestrained child in vehicle.
8: Oh, damn.
7: Lee County deputy stated the man was traveling at 102 miles per hour in a 55 mile per hour zone while heading home from a pool party. The driver admitted to drinking but refused a breathalyzer test, leading to multiple criminal charges. According to the Lee County Sheriff's Office, Garcia's 3-year-old child was in the backseat and not properly restrained. When the deputy asked where he was going so fast, the driver replied that he wasn't going fast and that he was just trying to get home. However, he
8: was just 100 miles per hour.
7: 102 he was clocked at. Dow State Road 82. Oh, my God, my God, my God. Come on, man. If not for you, for your damn kid, be careful out there. Okay, so this is Garcia. And Garcia said, Jorge Garcia said, you're not going to beat this 102 miles per hour with an unrestrained kid. Jacksonville woman says, hold my beer, Drew.
8: Oh, okay.
7: A mother was arrested for driving. It is insane to me that in the same weekend, these two stories parallel each other. A mother was arrested for driving under the influence in Jacksonville after officers said she drove 120 miles per hour.
8: That's faster.
7: With a 3-year-old in the back seat.
8: Unrestrained or restrained?
7: Doesn't matter, Drew.
8: No.
7: Does it the DUI officer asked the mother why she was speeding, as she said she was trying to drive home quickly to bring food to a 10-year-old child who she left home alone.
8: Damn it.
7: After they pulled her over, the officer enlisted help after he smelled alcohol and marijuana when she rolled her window down.
8: Sexy.
7: Mother of the year. That's how they getting down in J-Town.
8: Yeah, man.
7: She said the car smelled like marijuana because the drug was in the car earlier that day but was not present in the car at the time of questioning. She said her husband had a medical marijuana car.
8: Oh, good.
7: But she didn't smoke, though, Drew.
8: I mean, they're married.
7: The officer then asked the mother if she consumed alcohol. She said she had a wine after dinner but waited to drive.
8: There you go. Fine.
7: Where did the 3-year-old wait, Drew, while she was trying to walk off this alcohol bus?
8: Yeah, that's true. God, 130?
7: Yeah, 120 miles per hour.
8: Jesus Christ.
7: He searched the car and found a lit marijuana joint and multiple empty bottles of alcohol.
8: A lit joint.
7: Lit,
8: like she didn't even point.
7: Yeah. You mean the husband left that lit joint in there?
8: No, it was a kid. She's like, hold this.
7: Yeah, right. Come on, man. You got to be kidding me. People. All right. And it was not actually Florida, but this was Jacksonville. Not Jacksonville. This was the story that I just give me. No, don't worry. History. Where is it at? Hold on. There was a dog with the shotgun. Did you hear about this?
8: I'm sorry. Did you say a dog with the shotgun?
7: A dog with a shotgun.
8: Okay.
7: Son of a bitch. And I just lost the story. Well, apparently a dog had his paw went on the trigger of a shotgun in the back of a truck. And it went through. This was Nebraska. And it went through the truck and hit a driver in another vehicle.
8: The dog. How does a dog fire a shotgun?
7: Exactly. You are asking the right questions there. Where the hell did, why did that story disappear? I hate when that happens. All right, we'll find it another time. Speaking of animals, Florida Zoo is caring for 3 orphan black bear cubs. Good story. The bear cubs, Sammy, Scruffy, and Grape, will eventually be released back into the natural habitat after months of rehabilitation at the Brevard Zoo's Black Bear Rehabilitation Center. That sounds like someplace I'd like to hang out with. Oh, you know, I do have the story. Oh. Dog accidentally fires shotgun, striking woman yards away during chaotic gas station stop. The incident unfolded shortly after noon when the vehicle pulled into a short stop, a gas station and convenience store. According to the Scotts Bluff Police Department, the dog remained inside the vehicle after the owner stepped into the store. Another passenger riding along also stepped outside but stayed near the front passenger side. During that time, the dog reportedly moved around in the rear seat area.
8: Uh-oh.
7: And came into contact with a shotgun.
8: Damn.
7: Stored in the vehicle improperly, obviously. Mm. The firearm appeared to have a live round in the chamber and was discharged after being triggered. The blast reportedly passed through the vehicle's front passenger side door, traveled out of the parking lot, and struck a woman who was stopped at a nearby traffic light several yards away.
8: That doesn't seem possible.
7: Yeah, sure, man. Bullets can fly.
8: A dog fired a shotgun.
7: A story like that has to be true, Drew.
8: That's true.
7: Police said a shotgun pellet struck the upper portion of her right arm, which was resting out the window at the time. They were not life-threatening injuries, and she was treated, and then she was released. They have not given details on whether they will be arresting the dummies that had improperly kept that.
8: Maybe the dog just didn't like the way that lady looked. Why don't we take her out?
7: Explain this to me.
8: Yes.
7: Wander Franco
8: yeah.
7: is being held criminally responsible for abuse. Judge finds,
8: yep.
7: but then spared punishment in the Dominican case where he was sleeping with a 14-year-old girl.
8: Yeah.
7: So he's not going to jail.
8: Correct.
7: Guess who is going to jail?
8: The girl.
7: The mother.
8: Oh, yeah, because the yeah. mom, like, helped conceal the whole thing.
7: Yes. It says, in November, he signed an 11-year, $182 million contract Jeez. With the Rays. Now, you wonder if they would ever have him back. He said, when asked if he had contacted the Rays, he said he had not personally contacted them, but that his lawyer surely have. We don't have the physical sentence in our hands, but he was exempted from punishment because of the president of the court established that he was also a victim, and because he was exempted from punishment through judicial pardon, we feel that we have right to talk to the Rays there. Yeah. Is there a chance in hell?
8: Oh, no. No, he's done in Major League Baseball. And it's just so weird that the mom is going to jail and he's not.
7: Judge Jose Antonio Nunez, in his decision, considered that Franco had been the victim of extortion and blackmail by the minor's mother, who was sentenced to 10 years in prison for sexually trafficking her daughter. So he sleeps with a 14-year-old. He is guilty of pedophilia and he gets to walk, but the mother that I guess gave him access to the girl is going to do 10-year stretch.
8: I don't understand.
7: That makes no sense.
8: Did the mom lie about the girl's age where she's like, yes, my daughter, she is 18. Don't you worry.
7: I'm pretty sure that part of the appeal to one Wander Franco was the age. And I think, I don't know for sure, but I would imagine that he knew that she was underage, which is why he was paying hush money to her.
8: Okay.
7: So, but again, you walk, the man walks, and the mother of the daughter gets a 10-year bid?
8: Doesn't seem right.
7: Drake is now one of the fastest falling baby names in the U.S.
8: Good.
7: go ahead and figure that out. Have you seen the complete, this is a wackadoo filled Mo Better. Have you seen the wackadoo clip of RFK Jr. wrangling a pair of snakes?
8: Yes. Just black racer snakes.
7: Yeah, but still. The Health and Humane Services Secretary is seen trying to capture the slithering duo in a video posted on his ex account. It was captured on camera as Kennedy's wife, actor Cheryl Hines, looked on, occurred at a beachfront home owned by Mehmet Oz, administrator for the Center for Medicare and Medicaid Services.
0: Hey, Mehmet, looks like you got a couple of black racer snakes over there. We're going to take care of those for you.
7: And the thing is, they were engaged in coitus.
8: Yeah, they were getting it in.
7: So leave them alone.
8: Right. They're harmless little snakes. They're going to eat the rodents around your house.
7: Yes, leave them alone, man.
8: If you see a non-venomous snake around your house, leave it the hell alone. If you see a venomous snake, I would still leave it the hell alone, but I would get somebody to remove it.
7: It is. I know in the small lake behind our house, you know, you see the shedded skin up by my pool fence all the time.
8: Oh, yeah.
7: I mean, long shedded skin. There was actually it looked like it was purposeful, perfectly round hole in the cinder block of the house leading into the garage. And apparently a snake had been going in there and maxing and relaxing.
8: Yeah, they'll do that.
7: Soon as I saw that son of a bitch, because I was doing something in the backyard, I'm like, is that a snake coming out of my garage? I had that hole plugged up. Toot sweet, man. You are a big Weezer fan. Rivers Cuomo uploads mysterious collection of cover songs to YouTube. Have you heard about this?
8: I have.
7: More than 16 unadorned covers appears to be recorded between 2018 and 2021. I'll give you some of the names.
8: Right.
7: Whitney Houston's I Want to Dance with Somebody. Jackson's Billie Jean. He takes a stab at Nirvana with Drain You and Lithium. Oh, but there's more. Radiohead's Creep, which everybody and their mama covers.
8: Yes.
7: Post Malone's Congratulations. Green Day's When I Come Around. Eagles Hotel California. I'd be interested in hearing that. Enter Sandman. That's Metallica. Sweet Child of Mine. And Sam Hunt's Body Is Like a Black Road. For all of you fans of unadorned covers and Rivers.
8: I've got his I Want to Dance with Somebody. Okay, hold on. I haven't heard it yet, but it's right here on the YouTube. Stand by.

0: Yeah. Oh, yeah. I forgot. Hey, yeah.
1: Let's hear Hey, yeah.
2: You may skip new Lexus the video IS. In three, style that two, doesn't let you be you.
1: One.
3: My baby don't mess around because she loves me so. Ugh. And this I know for sure.
4: Let it breathe a second.
3: But does she really want it? But can't stand to see me walk out the door.
0: All right, here it comes. All right, who's getting to the hook?
1: Brody. Here's his When I Come Around. Is he bored?
0: Like, I was going to say, this is somebody that's absolutely bored.
3: Heard you crying loud.
0: I mean, his voice sounds good on this.
1: It's okay. Thank God I don't have the Radiohead creep, because I'd like to live the rest of my life without hearing that. Jolene by Dolly Parton.
0: Yeah.
1: All right. Let's see. Jolene. Rivers Cuomo.
0: Guitar.
1: Yeah.
3: Jolene.
1: Okay.
0: Yeah.
1: Please continue.
0: And speaking of someone no one wants to hear, Roxette announces a 2026 North American tour. Dude, I swear to God.
1: Enjoy the joyride.
0: In the overhead of the airport at Pi, they are in the 80s groove right now. And I have heard Joyride for the last five mornings, and I'm like, oh my God, I hate this song so much. Not realizing.
5: I said hello, you fool. I love you.
0: It's so corny.
1: It is.
0: They had a couple of number one hits. The Look, Listen to. I forgot about Listen to Your Heart.
1: Oh, Listen to Your Heart.
0: And It Must Have Been Love. Yeah.
1: The Jam.
0: There you go, right there. Following the death of co-founding singer Marie Fredrickson. The band's current lineup is led by co-founding guitarist Per Gessle with Lena Phillips and only vocals. So wait a minute. They're touring without the real lead singer, without the female? A full female?
1: Where's the chick?
0: They got a replacement chick.
1: Oh.
0: So you don't even have the real chick.
1: Nah, you don't even sound like Roxette.
0: That's not
1: me.
0: The real Roxette.
1: No.
0: You know what I'm saying?
5: Roxette.
0: But that's the more better.
1: Thank you, Maurice.
0: Yeah, you're welcome, Drew.
1: I may have a little bit more clarification in the case of Casey Musgraves.
0: Okay, I'm dying.
1: It may clear things up and also make things even weirder. And when we come back, Michelin Day in Tampa this Thursday. What does that mean for you? Well, if you don't own a restaurant, probably not much, but there are a couple of restaurants in Tampa Bay up for Michelin Awards, and there is one that I absolutely think is worthy of not just the Bib Gourmand, but a star. We'll talk about it next on Drew Garabo Live.
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0: 1025 The Bone, Real Raw Radio, 800-771-1025. That's the phone number. If you want to chime in, love to have you, as always. You want to watch the show? You can. You can just go to YouTube and put in 1025 The Bone, go to the channel, launch it, and everything is for you to hang out with us and watch the show and play along in the comments section. Good morning, Monifa, and good morning, Diz. What's happening today?
1: How is that comment section? Is it nice these days? I'm going to check in on it.
0: I don't know.
1: I haven't seen it for a while.
0: What happens is it gets very weird when I try to log in, when I go to do it, because it's on a delay.
1: Oh.
0: So I'm trying to have a conversation. When I'm doing the show, I'm looking at your camera. I'm looking at the camera the entire time so I can see you and Diz when it goes to him. But when I look at the YouTube thing, it's on delay, and I get all dopey. I start looking. I'm like, "What the?" And I get confused.
1: Don't get confused. Just
0: because I'm old.
2: I thought you could see us even when I thought you had your own cameras on us.
0: That makes sense. I have the camera on you guys, but when I launch the YouTube channel and I'm watching the show just like everybody else is, it's delayed.
2: Yeah,
0: and I end up looking at the wrong video. And things aren't matching up, and then I get distracted.
1: It's okay, Boomer.
2: So you can see me even when I'm not, like, talking?
0: Not you. I can see one of whoever's talking in that room, I can see.
2: Oh, okay.
1: But except now, apparently, the camera's focused on where JoJo was sitting. Yeah, there is no Gareth.
0: Well, now I got you, and then just 2 seconds ago, I had, there you go, she's shaking the top. Not
1: a
0: girl.
1: I have a little
0: cleave
1: today, and I didn't realize it until I went to go wash my hands. I'm like, oh, well, there they are.
0: I love Monica sends me a text message. It's National Popsicle Day. I'm like, oh, wonderful.
1: No, it's National Grape Popsicle Day, sir.
0: Oh, it's Grape Popsicle Day?
1: Specifically.
2: That text should have went to me then.
0: I don't mind.
1: Are you a grape popsicle guy?
2: Yeah.
0: It's a racial thing.
2: Yeah, it was.
1: Oh, is
2: JP
1: it?
2: Got it. JP grape, got the joke.
0: Grape
1: Kool-Aid. Well, how possibly is grape popsicle racist? Like,
0: what? Kool-Aid.
2: Grape Kool-Aid, grape soda, you know, they say.
0: Apparently.
2: Black people love grape.
1: Yes, I did not know that. I did not know that at all. Well,
2: you're not an ally. JP's an ally.
0: That's right.
1: I'm not. Death to blacks.
0: Is that what
2: Death
0: I'm called?
2: Blacks.
0: I'm called an ally?
2: Yeah.
0: Wonderful.
1: But here's the thing, that black people are wrong. Because
0: no, they're not.
1: Popsicles are the absolute worst. If you're not having a cherry popsicle, you are doing it all wrong. Why are you even having a popsicle? And don't even come at me with orange or lime.
2: I couldn't tell you the last time I had a popsicle.
1: Oh, I like to suck on it.
0: First off, Monica, you are very close-minded.
1: Mm-mm.
0: Very close.
1: I'm open-minded to cherry popsicles, and that's it.
0: Cherry popsicle doesn't suck, but if there's a grape there, I ain't going to be mad at it.
1: No, then I'm not going to have a popsicle because
0: then don't suffer. Yeah. I'll take you. I'll take.
2: Are we surprised? She's the pickiest eater we know.
1: It's not a suffer though. It's a. I would rather not have anything.
0: Good.
1: I don't understand lime. Why do they even make grape?
0: Lime is stupid.
1: Orange. These are all horrible, horrible flavors. And while I'm at it.
0: That's the one thing about working with Raj that doesn't suck. But I shouldn't say that. That's one of the things that working with Raj.
1: That's all. That's what saves him.
0: Right. Is that he'll eat all the orange scraps.
1: Oh,
0: no matter what it is.
1: Roger.
0: If it's ice pops, he'll eat the orange ones. If it's like Starburst, give me the orange ones.
1: The only good orange is neutral orange. That's it. And everything
0: is what?
1: Neutral. Like the neutral oranges are really, really good. But other than that, no orange flavor. And another thing about popsicles, get the bleep out of here with your double popsicle stick thingy. Give me one, or give me
0: none.
2: You're supposed to share, right? Is that the whole idea? Is one for one kid, one for the
1: but
2: other
1: kid? You
0: could
1: still make them all in ones, and then you have one and I have one. Why would they come in twos? Why do I have to break it?
0: I mine with nobody.
2: Oh, I see what you're saying.
1: Like, you
0: my
1: could...
0: First off, I never called them a popsicle in my life until just now.
2: What do they call them?
0: Ice pops.
2: Ice pops? That's insane.
1: Oh, my, embarrassing.
0: Yeah.
2: That's not American.
1: What is wrong with you
0: don't
1: and where you grew up?
0: What is wrong with me?
1: Ice pop.
0: Ice pop.
2: Why?
1: Like, that doesn't even... Yeah, explain to me what ice pop is.
0: What do you think it is?
1: Like, soda and ice.
0: It's an ice pop.
1: I poured this Diet Coke over in a glass with ice. That's an ice soda pop.
0: No, it's just an ice pop.
1: I've never heard it.
0: I don't know what you want me to tell you. I'm not arguing with you over this. It's an ice pop here. Maybe it's regional. I have no idea.
1: I've never heard.
0: Kind of like Hoagie and Hero and Sub and all that kind of stuff. It could be that. I don't know.
1: I've never heard of ice pop in my life.
0: I know my kids. Can I have an ice pop? Go ahead.
1: An ice pop.
2: You guys don't call soda pop up there, though, right?
0: No.
2: All right, good.
0: Hell
2: no. But that's the line.
1: I know.
2: Right. That's the
1: but
2: line.
1: But then you say
2: you.
1: Ice pop.
0: It's stupid.
1: It's not my thing.
0: Well, the pop is, you act like the pop is already part of the word.
1: Popsicle.
0: Right?
1: But then what do you think? Like when someone says,
0: maybe it's, how about this, miss? I want to abbreviate everything under the sun. Mm-hmm. Maybe we're just abbreviating the popsicle part. Instead of an ice popsicle, it's just an ice pop. Mm-hmm. Boom.
1: I mean, that's a horrible attempt at trying to justify.
0: I don't think so. I think it's perfect.
1: But here's the thing. What? When people say, like, if something's really cold, like, let's see, my phone is left out in the cold for the day, then it's a phonesicle. Like, have you ever heard anybody put ickle on the end of something and it's because it's really cold?
0: I've never heard of a phonesicle.
1: Well, no, I mean, okay. I just made that up because my phone is here. But, like, if something's really, if something's really, really, really cold, you put ickle on the end. And that's
0: Monica, is this the mountain you want to die on?
1: Yes.
0: Then you can have the mountain.
1: I don't know if you know me, but I die on all the mountains.
0: You can have this mountain.
1: I have a million mountain deaths.
0: I give. You know what always, like when the ice cream truck would come during the summer, what always sounded like a good idea and never really worked out the way it should is the snow cone.
1: Oh, I like a snow cone.
0: I like a snow cone from like a snow cone place. Or if somebody's doing shaved ice, like that kind of stuff, yeah. Love that. But the ice cream truck snow cone always sounds like a good idea. And it never really has the flavor
1: until it
0: melts and you pop out the rest of the ice that's now turned white because there's no flavor in it and all the juice is at the bottom of the cone.
2: Yeah.
1: You gotta have enough ice. Juice in it.
0: Right.
1: But the juice is super sweet, so you also can't put too much juice.
0: No, you're not putting... Those are the pre-made, you know, the ones on the ice cream truck. It's like right next to the froze toes when you go in there.
1: Oh, you don't pour it on there yourself?
0: No, well, that's a different one. Like, when you go for shaved ice, like, that's the real deal. Hawaiian shaved ice is, what are you doing?
2: That's what I was saying. It's like, what action is that?
1: I'm holding the snow cone, and I'm pouring on, like, it's a lot. So I'm
0: okay, yeah, that's a different, like, Hawaiian shaved ice, like, that kind is amazing. That's amazing.
1: I don't think I've ever had, and I just recently, relatively recently, had Jeremiah's. I don't think I've had a shaved ice per se, like an actual, like they shaved the ice and then they poured the stuff on. But I know you mentioned this a few weeks ago that you wanted the Snoopy snow cone machine.
0: Yeah. That's kind of what it is.
1: Would you have more popsicle, ice, what are they called? Shaved ice.
0: I love that stuff. I'm currently trying to stay away from everything until I get this health stuff under control.
1: No, don't.
0: But yes, yes. If all bets were off, 100%.
1: What are your thoughts then on? And oh, more importantly, what do you call if you call it an ice pop? What did you call when they come in liquid form at the grocery store and then you have to put them in the freezer and wait 24 hours? No, but those are different than popsicles.
0: It's the same thing. It's the same. It's frozen ice.
1: But one's on a stick and one's in your hand on a wrapper, and they're the same thing.
0: It doesn't matter. And I could be wrong on this. I don't know. Those suck, though. I mean, they're all right.
1: No, those are good hangover cures. Just hear me out. Like, if you buy one, like a decent, because they come in different sizes, you can have a decently sized one, and you put it in the freezer, and then you go out and have fun and whatever, and then the next morning when you wake up, if you have one of those.
0: You ready for this?
1: Good, go.
0: Have you had the booze ones?
1: Yes, they sell them at Target.
2: Booze pops?
0: Those things are good. Those are, you know what it is, though? It ends up being like Jello shots.
2: Oh.
0: Yeah, because you're having ice pops, you don't, and they don't really taste like the booze. And then before you know it, you got a buzz going on. Like, how did this happen?
1: That is true.
0: Right. I've been shoving those ice pops down my face.
1: That is true. Those are decent around the pool is exactly it. Like, I'm not going to be at home, you know. Or at a house party or whatever with one of those.
0: I live on a dead end, not a cul-de-sac, but a dead end. So the ice cream man very rarely comes down my block. And the kids would hear it. And they would freak and go running down the stairs and would always be like disappointed because it wasn't on my block. It was going down the main street, the double yellow line that's on the other side.
1: Will you take them over there?
0: Sometimes. Sometimes. Every once in a while, I would whistle to the guy, and then he would come around and then come down the block. Like, if I whistle, you know, I'd do one of those. He'd hear me put his hand up in the air, and in a couple minutes, he'd get down to the end, he'd turn around and then come down the block.
1: Am I wrong that I would be, not offended, I would be annoyed. I would be extremely annoyed, like you were, like I'm a dog and you're whistling for me to obey you. I would ignore you.
0: No, I'm not. I mean, I'm not treating him like a dog. I'm just trying to get his attention. That's the only way I can get his attention
1: from
0: where I live.
1: That's how it feels.
0: From where I live.
1: Like a whistle. Like
0: he just can't, you know, he comes down to chase the money anyway.
1: I am. Well, that's true. He wants the money. There is a
0: like a whore.
2: Did you guys have
1: ice cream whore
2: in New York? Did you have the like the ice cream guys on bicycles? Because that was like a thing in Canada.
1: That's
2: they were like in a big refrigerator.
1: What are you talking about?
2: Yeah, and they would be on the bicycles.
1: There was also a produce guy who drove a truck with apples and oranges on the side. Like, that's what it
3: was. When I was very little, there was one of those dudes, but he wouldn't be around the neighborhood. He would be at like events.
2: Yeah.
3: Like if there was a soccer tournament on the weekend, like he would, you know, roll up there. And then, yeah, it was a good humor truck. It was a good humor guy on a bike, and it was those, you know, good humor. Their options were limited. You had the strawberry shortcake, the chocolate eclair, like a king cone.
1: Oh, the chocolate eclair! I love the chocolate eclair. The strawberry ones look so gross. I've never had one, but they're not.
3: I love a good toasted almonds too. The toasted almond is a good one too. I wasn't a big fan of the chocolate eclair, but I also feel like out of all the ice cream men that used to come around, the good humor guy was like bottom of the barrel. The ice cream was good, but the choices were too limited.
2: Yeah, it's like four choices you get. Yeah.
1: Well, they have to stay on brand. They can't be giving you stuff that's not good humor, right?
2: Because it's so small, the little thing that they're carrying. Oh. They have to carry like 50 of each thing. So.
3: Right.
1: But on the other hand, sometimes there are too many choices on the ice cream truck. Like,
2: there's no such thing.
1: There's too many choices. I can't narrow it down. You know, do I want ice cream or like a chocolate or whatever, or like the sour stuff?
2: I want my ice cream truck's menu to be like Cheesecake Factory. Just give me all the options.
1: Too many.
3: Poor bastard can't leave because you're sitting there going through it. Yeah. It all depended on the day. There are days where I used to go for the froze toad. You remember that?
2: It was like a little toad. Oh, with the gum in the eyes?
3: Yeah. Well, the gum was on the big toe. It was like the big toenail.
1: Wait, what? Okay.
3: It was shaped. It was like a sherbet. Kind of call, like a, on a this. Stick, on a stick.
1: Okay.
3: And the big toe was a gumball.
1: Why are you eating the big toe?
3: Because it was delicious.
1: Ice cream and gumballs don't match. Like
3: on a good, but you save it. When you bite it off, you take the gumball, you stick it in your cheek, and then when you finish the foot. Then you start chewing on the ice. Then you start chewing.
2: Yeah, you don't want to chew that right away because it'll mess up your teeth.
1: You chew two different feet. Then
3: it's like a gift that keeps on giving.
1: Yeah, you just like.
3: Or I was a bomb. I was a big bomb pop guy.
1: Did not ever like those. What is the white flavor?
3: Because you hate America. That's why you commie bastard.
1: Yeah. I don't know. Those were the worst. And you know what else I didn't like?
2: The worst.
1: The worst were those orange push-up thingies.
2: Push pops.
1: And they were orange.
2: Well, those are like barely ice cream. Those are like more.
3: Those
2: like,
3: were sherbet. Yeah, and they tasted like baby aspirin.
2: Did they?
3: They tasted like baby aspirin.
2: I don't think I ever got it from the truck, but I remember there was like Flintstone ones that we used to always get from the grocery. Those were fire.
3: Flintstones, what? Ice
2: push pops. Push pops. Yeah.
3: Oh yeah, no, I never had
2: those. Those were crack. Yeah.
3: And then on those good days when Mr. Softy would come around, I know you didn't have this in. Neither one of you have ever heard of this.
1: We had Hall's Dairy Drive in Fort Madison, Iowa. So anything outside of that, no.
3: We had, you'll love some of these stories. First off, we had what was called, I would always go for the Kooky Cup. And what the Kooky Cup was, do you remember the Marino's Italian Ices?
2: Oh, yeah, those were fire.
3: Okay. It was a Marino's Italian Ice, and then he would put soft serve on top of that.
2: Okay.
3: Kooky Cup. Yes.
2: And it was fire?
3: Yes, son.
1: Now, did you finish this? Can I just tell you, I'm going to look at the calendar right now. How long would it take you to finish what you just described?
3: I don't remember, but it was glorious. And if it was hot enough, you'd have, you know, vanilla ice cream juice going down your hand. Didn't matter. Didn't matter.
1: On May 5th, which was a Tuesday, I went to go look at a place to see if I wanted to live there. And as a little sweet treat to myself, I was kind of craving a little chocolate. I stopped at Culver's, and they have their own version of the Blizzard. Have you tried them? It's called, I think, Concrete Mixer. And you can choose, just like a Blizzard, you can choose your ice cream and whatever you want mixed in there or whatever. It's a Blizzard. I got a small one. I literally just finished it yesterday. It's been in my, like, I just take a few bites. I don't know how.
3: I would be like that now.
1: Yes.
3: I would sit down and knock that whole thing out. I used to.
1: Think about how you used to do that. Like, how did you used to do that?
3: Monica. When I was smoking pot, I used to get, I had an Italian ice place on the corner of my block.
1: Yeah, that's true.
3: So I would get stoned, walk down there, get a pint of ices.
1: Nope.
3: Come back, get stoned again later on, and go get another pint. That was all leading up to Fat Chinese Baby.
1: Yeah, I was going to say, how did that end up? Like, after a while, that's going to... Like, you can do that once, maybe twice, but you can't do that all the time.
3: Between that and the Hungry Man egg sandwiches with a hash brown on that bitch every morning, or home fries.
1: That's worth it. That, I would eat all in one sitting.
3: I was fatty, fat, and I loved every second of it. Because, you know, you smoke pot, you get thirsty. This was, like, the best thing you can... It was, like, the best solution.
2: Cotton mouth, yeah.
1: All health problems aside, you're in perfect... Let's just say you're in perfect health. You've got, you know, all your numbers, cholesterol, everything is great. And you have this superpower that you're not going to gain... You're going to gain weight, but you're not going to gain all the weight that you used to when you were big, fat JP. Would you eat... You're still going to gain weight, though. Would you eat...
2: What?
1: Like... What you just said.
3: Yeah. Why would I?
2: And you don't gain
1: you're
2: weight?
1: Still gonna, no, I said you're still going to gain weight. Like, you're not going to stay the same.
3: I wouldn't eat it every day. I would save it as a treat. Maybe once every other week, once a month.
1: You don't do that now?
3: Probably. Well, what led to that was me eating some of that stuff a little bit more often than I should.
1: Yeah.
3: You know? But I do remember, the ice cream man brings back such good memories.
1: There's an ice cream guy who comes around my place now, and once in a while, I don't really have cash, though. Do they take Venmo? I have no idea.
2: Yes, I don't know what this time now. And age, they must.
3: We used to have a guy that would come on our block, and it was called the Country Store, and used to be able to walk on the truck, and it was like candies, so the back would open up, and you'd walk on, and then the window would be on the right-hand side, but all the freezers would be on the left, and above the freezer was all the candy, and you used to get to pick whatever you wanted.
2: Okay.
3: All right, and then, pay the guy there. That guy sold weed.
2: Oh, what? Nope.
3: On my block. My next door neighbors who were older used to buy weed from the Country Store ice cream guy.
2: Like they'd go in the truck and be like, let me get a number seven.
3: True story. Weed? They used to buy weed. Well, they knew the guy, and he sold weed. So they would buy weed off the ice cream man.
2: That's pretty awesome.
3: I think so. And the others, I don't know if you guys know this, but I had an ice cream truck for a little while.
2: You owned one?
1: I remember you saying that. That is so ridiculous.
3: You kind of lease it. And I was going to be an ice cream man for the summer. Me and my buddy, a friend of mine, this guy Chris. And what happened was, first off, I didn't know there was like territories. So
2: it was like gang related.
1: It's like a gang. Yeah.
3: It really
2: is. On my block, dog.
3: It really is to the point. And what happened was,
1: you're on my block,
3: dog. We went in there. We scraped our money together to get the truck. So you got to lease the truck. And then you have to buy all your stuff, and we scraped the money together to do it, and then we had refilled the couple. We had it for like, I don't know, maybe 5-6 weeks, and then we'd get to the school, when we knew what time the schools would end, so we would get there, and then another ice cream truck, who I guess had been going there for years, would be there, and they'd start screaming
1: at
3: us.
1: Yeah, that's not. Yeah,
3: and then we kind of left and moved a little bit and went to the next school, and then there was another guy, and then we went to where all the games were on the weekends, and there was like another guy, and somebody ended up pulling the plug. I had it in my driveway, and you had to keep it plugged in at night.
2: Oh man!
3: Somebody pulled the plug. Everything we had melted.
1: Somebody. But honestly,
2: ice cream gang wars. You go open the refrigerator. There's a head in there.
3: Out of business.
1: But isn't that? Are you kind of proud? Isn't that what you would have done? Like, don't you feel like you would have?
3: I would have never done that. It wasn't. Listen, this wasn't my livelihood. I was probably 19 years old.
1: Yeah.
3: If that. Damn. We did sell beers at the sporting events.
2: All that merch you lost? Oh, man.
3: Yeah, we didn't lose merch. We didn't
1: see, that's what needs to happen. You just stumbled on something there. Can there be an adult ice cream truck? Ice cream or whatever. But also, there are some claws on there. There are, maybe some beers, like you said, or some snacks, like cheese popcorn or whatever the hell, different snacks. And ice cream,
2: Are you asking if there's a person who could drive around selling alcohol and snacks?
1: And snacks.
2: For adults?
1: Yeah, like funny. An adult ice cream truck, only, with normal adult stuff. I'm in for that.
2: I mean, the concept doesn't sound terrible. Bunch of drunk people, though, running outside their house to get more drunk?
1: Dude.
2: That's funny.
1: Yeah.
2: I'd want to see it just for that.
3: Go ahead.
1: I was going to say, you can only sell individual. Like, you can't sell them 12 packs because, I don't know. You start selling just individual.
2: Like claws.
1: Who wants a snack? Who wants a little drink and a snack?
2: You hear the song, like, oh man, yeah, the claw man's here.
1: Yeah, yeah. I don't know what the song would be. It's all boom, boom,
2: yeah,
1: boom,
2: like
1: boom.
2: Booty shaking music.
1: Yeah.
3: when we come back, I got a story for you that's kind of similar to what Monica was just talking about.
2: Okay.
3: somebody selling booze and they're not supposed to be selling booze, but the concept is fantastic. JP, Monica, Dizzy, 1025 The Bone, Real Raw Radio.

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0: 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Reminder, in just about 33 minutes, we'll have your next shot to get in on the Bone bonus. $1,000 could be all yours. That'll be right at 12 o'clock. That thing, Monica, that you started kind of to hit on, someone sent me a news story on Facebook. I don't know if it's real, but I kind of hope it is because it's funny. This is Dateline Northport, Florida. Parents arriving at Narramore Soccer Complex Saturday morning, expecting Capri Suns and awkward small talk for the kids, instead found what witnesses described as a full-blown brunch winery experience with shin guards. And the headline is, Northport mom detained after allegedly opening a, quote, sideline sangria station at a youth soccer game. The problem is, it was at a game for nine-year-old girls. And it was early in the morning.
1: So?
0: All right, listen, I gotcha.
1: Unclench and stop clutching the pearls.
0: It's not unclenching, but it's illegal, A. Well, misrule follower.
1: No, and that part's true, but who cares about the time or the age of the girls?
0: Kids boozing it up at their nine-year-old, parents boozing it up at their nine-year-old kids' games is kind of weak.
1: You ain't never been to a one-year-old.
0: Don't tell me what I ain't never been to. I've been to dance recitals. I got all of it.
1: I'm and saying ever, you ain't never been to a one-year-old Hispanic birthday party because everybody's two-year-old, three, everybody's hammered.
2: Yeah, I feel like even at the game, like games I coach, all the parents are drinking and they're tumblers and stuff.
0: I
1: just have to have that. Oh, you're not just two kids. The kids, whatever. The kids don't care. They're playing.
2: So more, makes it more entertaining. No, yeah.
0: I don't remember it from when I was a kid. I don't remember the parents drinking. Maybe they were. I never noticed
1: it. A good
0: my
1: job
0: parents weren't
1: it.
0: Really yeah. big drinkers anyway. But I did remember my friend's brother and my buddy's father. Now older, I realized what they were doing. The field that we always played on. Behind one of the goals, there was woods back there.
2: Oh, they were smoking.
0: And they would always come out of the woods. And I never really thought back. I never thought too much about it.
1: They liked nature.
0: Until, you know, and the same part, the same, that same dad, when I used to sleep over their house, we'd be downstairs and he had this house, you know, where there was like a little bar downstairs and the laundry room was down there. And he would come in and he would go behind the bar. He would pour a shot of vodka and then go into the laundry room and then come back out, pour a shot of vodka and then go into the laundry room.
1: What?
0: Go upstairs, hang out for a little while, come back downstairs, pour a shot of vodka. Go. So
2: the man had a problem.
1: Wait,
0: for years.
1: Were you taking it? I'm misunderstanding. Was he taking the shot of vodka with him to these places, or did he do the shot of vodka and then go?
0: No, he would take the shot of vodka and I guess not do it in front of us, but go into the laundry room, whack it back, and then come back out and you put the glass down or do another one and go back in there. For years, I thought this dude was putting vodka in the laundry.
1: Yeah.
0: Because I was a kid. I didn't know any better. I didn't know what he was doing. And then as I got older, I was like, oh, man, he was whacking him back. But back to this chick. So according to witnesses, this woman, Brittany, arrived at approximately 8:12 a.m. And she set up a table. And at the table, she was selling Northport Cabernet-ish for $9, Minivan Moscato for $11, Pinot Grigio and Childhood Trauma for $13, Ref Whistle Riesling, $15, and a complimentary refill for any parent whose child got put in as a goalie for character development.
2: Oh, nice.
1: She's so pricey, though.
2: Well, it's a good idea. The thing is, she should have had a group text and just did this there instead of going and displaying it in front of everyone.
1: Now you're just asking.
0: It doesn't even say she's one of the moms.
1: Well, I'm just going to say this right now, according to Flats Junkie, who I trust. Viral story, and he Googled this, the viral story of a woman selling alcohol at a kid's soccer game is actually a widely circulated satire. The fabricated news featured a woman.
0: That's why I said in the beginning, I don't know if this is true, but I kind of hope it is.
1: Sideline.
2: Thanks for ruining it up front, Flash Junkie.
1: I know.
2: Appreciate
0: there
2: it.
0: There you go,
1: Omega
0: dick.
1: Station.
2: Yeah, okay.
0: Way to go.
2: Why don't you send us what we should talk about in the next segment, Mr. Producer?
0: Yeah.
1: Listen, he was just, well, JP said he wasn't
2: being
1: sure.
2: A snitch. We get it. Yeah, that's fine.
1: I think he was just trying to let JP know. But either way, still a good idea. Like, I don't think you're allowed to be as blatant, but although, and it is Florida, have you been to the beach where, like in the water or whatever, and these little, I don't know what they're called, the tight style of boats, but they're these little boat thingies that come up and they have alcohol for sale, or they have food for sale.
2: Yeah, I've seen the food, not the alcohol.
0: That's cool, especially on the beach.
1: And at, I think it's Tradewinds, I know this because for 4th of July, you go there, you lay on your blanket in the sand, and they have, the Tradewinds has their like little golf cart with sandwiches and drinks and everything, that, and they'll just go up and down the aisles, and
0: that's what
1: we don't
0: even
1: have to walk
0: about.
1: All the way back to the damn hotel.
0: When I used to go, when I was a kid, I'd go to the beach, you know, with my friends when I was a teenager. There would be some dude with the entrepreneurial spirit that would just walk around, for hours.
1: I mean,
0: walking
1: it's work.
0: Up and down the beach with a cooler, just selling ice pops and like selling, you know, ice cream and ice pops and frozen stuff all down the beach. It made a ton of money.
1: Yeah, it's work.
0: Made a ton of money. He worked his ass off.
1: But you're going to make that money too. Yeah.
0: And then they would chase him out because, you know, the beach had concessions.
1: Sure.
0: So they would chase him out of there. But he would kill it for a couple hours.
2: You said that when you were younger, you don't remember your parents drinking and stuff. I think because they didn't have the Stanley Cups back then that kept drinks so cold.
1: Yeah, yeah.
2: Like, I think back then, maybe the parents that were drinking would go get those 7-Eleven cups that were styrofoam that could hold the cold a little better. Uh-huh. But I think if the Stanleys existed, absolutely, all those parents would have been drinking back then.
1: Yeah. I find it tough to believe that nobody did.
0: I'm not saying nobody. I just, as a kid, didn't notice it. As an adult coaching kids, I never really saw it at our weekly games, but at tournaments, absolutely. Like, if these parents were going to be on the field for two or three games in a day, and they're going to be out there all day, they would absolutely,
1: that kind of lends to what I was saying, JP, when I was like, you know, stop clutching your pearls that unclench, because the kids don't care. Like, if you were a kid and you didn't notice it, and somebody was at some point, the kids, it's not affecting the kids. It's I don't know why people are like, oh, but the kids.
2: Kids are dumb. You could all the parents could be on the sidelines with red Solo cups, and those idiots wouldn't know what's going on.
1: They don't care. They're, like, they're playing what they came here to do.
0: What happens is you get people who get drunk, and they do stupid things.
1: Yeah. And that's true.
0: You don't need fights breaking out in front of the kids. Like, you just don't. It's just, it's unnecessary. It's unnecessary.
1: It doesn't give you character. How many drunken fights have I seen in the birthday party after drunken uncles got mad at each other? You move on.
0: And that's where stereotypes come from.
1: No, was my childhood, not all childhoods. I don't know. I think if that falls under the, we've talked about how soft things are now compared to our childhood. We watched it. We saw it. We moved on. We're fine.
0: Not all of us. I don't, like I said, I don't drink in front of the kids, really.
1: I mean,
0: when they were younger, I don't drink in front of them. I'll have a couple beers, but they'll never see me wasted.
1: That's crazy to me. Now, when they get of age, when they're 21 plus, then they can see you drunk.
0: Literally
1: never.
0: I don't get drunk anymore. I don't want
1: to. Your kids are going to live your whole life. And they're never going to be drunk with their dad.
2: You know what's insane to me? The people that have kids, that they're like, their kids make their drinks. They're like, go get mama another drink.
1: Like, what the hell?
0: I'll tell you what.
2: Kids have a liquor license.
0: We would go out with my next door neighbors, and the minute their kids were old enough to drive, they drove us everywhere. We'd go out to dinner.
1: That's what they're there for.
0: No, that one will drive.
1: Yeah.
0: Okay.
1: That's their job. You did all the stuff and before all of that and had to deal with it all, and now it's their turn. Sorry about your luck. You got your license? Awesome.
2: If this is what convinced Monica to have kids, she's like, I could have my own bartender, my own DD.
1: Right. Now we're talking. Now
2: like, why didn't anyone tell me this?
1: Nobody brought this up before.
0: It's funny. So we have there's a refrigerator in the garage. Mostly we use for freezer, like frozen meat and stuff like that. But around this time of year, there's beers there. You know, I keep beer in there because, you know, when company comes over, I'll take it outside and put it in the drop cooler and that kind of thing. And there was a 4-pack of, what are those? What are they called? Sunny something?
1: Sunny Dean?
0: No, it's the new ones that are like iced tea, vodka kind of things. Surfside, whatever.
1: Those are good.
0: And
1: look at you with Surfsides in the house.
0: Hold on. So my 19-year-old daughter put them there. And I was like, I didn't buy these. My buddy Kenny came over, and he's gluten intolerant. Can't do gluten. So I always have White Claws there for him or something along those lines. Oh, I have these things, because I hadn't done shopping. I haven't stocked up for summer yet. No reason to. And these were there. And I knew they were my daughter's. I knew it. So I was like, here you go. Gave them right to my buddy Kenny. 2 days later, my daughter's like, what happened to my Surfsides? I'm like, you can't have Surfsides. You're underage.
1: How did you even
0: And
1: get
0: she's
1: them?
0: Like, she's looking at me like I'm crazy. I'm like, I gave them to Kenny. She's like, why would you give my Surfsides away?
1: She was counting on those.
0: I thought they were mine.
1: Does that?
0: She's like, no, you didn't. I'm like, well, you shouldn't be. You stop it. You're getting getting a little too comfortable. Then
1: impressive that she tried to even fight it back. Like, she shouldn't even have said anything. I'd have been like, oh, crap, busted.
0: Then I'm saying to myself, I had a lot more beer in here. I had a lot more beer in here.
1: She got her revenge.
0: No. No, no, no, no, no, no, no, no. My little angel son. I said to him, I go, yo, stop taking beers out of the refrigerator in the garage. What are you talking about? I'm like, Joe. I'm not an idiot. I know what was in there, and I know I haven't drank them. I hear the garage door opening when you go out with your friends, and then the garage door closes. So I know what you're doing. Stop doing it.
1: He had to try to pretend that he
0: of
1: didn't.
0: Of course he... Well, he tried to deny it, but then he can't keep a straight face.
1: But then also...
0: Actually, I was on the phone with him, and he started laughing in the background. I'm like, aha, see? Stop it.
1: Gone are the days that you can just have alcohol in the house without you wondering. Now the kids are going to get it. I mean, you can have it, but, you know, right. It might not be there when you get there. What's worse... Your daughter just really expecting those four Surfsides to be there and then going and seeing they weren't. Or you coming home from work or whatever, knowing that there's Chinese food in the refrigerator.
0: That's
1: and you've been
0: worse.
1: Thinking about it all day. And you get in there and your daughter ate it.
0: You remember that, huh?
1: I do remember that. You are very...
0: It was never my daughter that ate it. It was always my mother.
1: Does that make it worse?
0: I'd be driving home from work and you know when you have left... I know for me... When I have leftover Chinese food, and that's on my mind, like as I'm driving home, that's all I'm thinking about is I'm going to go home, I'm hungry, and I'm going to eat my leftover Chinese food. And I get home, and my mother ate it.
1: That's how she was with her Surfside.
2: Oh, man.
0: My mother used to come to the house to watch the kids. We used to pay my mother to watch the kids. And she'd eat my Chinese food. And then I'd say something to her. She's like, shut up.
1: Oh, that wasn't even an apology.
0: No.
1: That's
0: not
1: worse.
0: Even an apology. She's on it. She's basically like, what are you going to do about it?
1: That's kind of what you said to your daughter, though. Kind of with her Surfside.
0: Yeah.
1: Like,
0: pretty much.
2: Oh, man, that would break me getting home and the food's gone. Like, I had a roommate, and he was good at not touching my stuff. I wouldn't touch his.
0: Right.
2: But when I was, you know, stepdad, I'd come home, and she'd be like, the girls ate him. Like, the girls ate all these chips, and why we bought all this junk food?
1: And I'm not saying the girls didn't eat them. I'm saying you could just say, that. What are you going to do, get mad at the girls? You know what I mean?
2: That was like, kind of her response. She's like, it's the girls. And he'd be like, okay, I guess that's fine.
0: Yeah, but
2: not my kids, though.
0: No. But you knew.
2: Yeah.
0: She knew. She should have said, that's Daddy Diz's whatever you go on you. Don't eat that. But she knows. She took it.
2: That could ruin a whole day.
0: No
2: you're
0: kidding.
2: Expecting to get some food and you get home
0: Absolutely.
2: And it's not there.
1: That's what he's
2: saying. She'll go, I'll order you some more. He goes, it's not about ordering more. I was coming home to this.
1: Welcome to the one person in my residence, and I know what's in the fridge, and it'll be there when
0: for
1: I get
0: me, home. For me, when I'm going to have Chinese food, I'm craving Chinese food.
2: Yeah.
0: You know what I'm saying? Like, that's the thing. Like, I want Chinese food. I know what I want and I'm gonna go get it, and then when I never eat the whole thing, and then you have it the next day and you can't wait for it, and when it's not, and when somebody pulls the rug out from under you like that, I just want to smack a bitch.
1: My God. All right.
0: I used to get so mad at my mother. So mad.
1: And now you need to, do you feel the need, bringing all those feelings back, to go to your daughter and say, listen, you're right, I mean, but you are underage, but at the same time, I understand that you were really looking forward to those, and it sucks.
0: No, zero guilt on that one.
2: My cousin Jojo had a good plan. He put his, like, in a vegetable, like, container type thing.
1: Yeah.
2: So the kids are, no one's going to go grab him. Like, that's kind of, because he told me that after. I go, that's kind of genius.
1: That is.
2: But
1: she
2: told me that back then.
1: Yeah.
0: Take a beer and put it in a can of green beans or something.
1: Yeah.
0: It's JP 1025 The Bone, Real Raw Radio.

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0: 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You got about 13 minutes for the Bone Bonus. We'll do that right at 12 o'clock. About a half hour, we'll do Dead Guy in the Envelope. What does
1: it
0: see you?
1: Prom season for you, for everyone. How many proms have y'all been to? Just one?
2: I just did the one senior prom.
1: One senior prom?
0: I only went to mine. I was supposed to go with a friend of mine. My girlfriend actually said it was cool, and then I said yes, and then all of a sudden it wasn't cool.
1: You guys, did you have, it was the easy thing, like you guys already dating the person?
2: Yeah.
1: Or is it, oh, you were ready to date?
2: There were no promposals back in my day either.
0: Ended up with two dates. I was going out with somebody. We broke up right before the prom. I got another date, and then she got another, my girlfriend had gotten another date. She had gotten back with her ex, and then we got back together like before the prom, but we already had our prom dates.
2: Yeah, I'm not taking
0: mess.
2: You.
0: I ended up getting into a fight on the beach. It was bad.
1: Oh, man.
2: Mary, this is so much drama for someone. I cannot picture you. I can see you saying, screw all of it. I don't even care anymore. I'm just walking away. I can't imagine you getting in a fight.
0: Now, I was a high school kid chasing ass. What are you kidding me?
1: I went to three. I went to mine, my girlfriend's, and then my sister's friend when I was a freshman. That was the coolest
2: Your
1: one.
2: Your sister's Getting friend. To- now, who asked whom? Like, did you like her, or did she say, hey, can you come?
1: She basically asked me, because she had broken up with her boyfriend, and then she was like, she would hang out at the house, and she's like, why don't you come to prom with me? I was like, absolutely.
2: Older or younger were you?
1: Oh, I was a freshman. She was a senior.
2: Oh, yeah.
0: Oh, nice.
1: Yeah. I felt like the coolest guy ever.
2: Right? Awesome. Yeah. You kind of were, though.
1: Yeah. So I saw this story that reminded me of like prom and stuff. But Monica, you're going to love this. This guy named Avant Williams, he's a 16-year-old student, and he was going to junior prom, which we never had growing up.
2: No, we didn't either.
1: You have homecoming where everyone can go,
2: yeah.
1: But there was no junior prom. We only had senior prom.
0: We had a ninth grade prom, because when I was in junior high school was 7th, 8th, and 9th. So we had a ninth grade prom, and then we didn't have another one again until
2: freshman.
0: Senior year.
2: That's screwing up the whole
0: system.
2: Yeah,
0: but we weren't in that. But we weren't in the high school. So it was like I don't make the rules. I just went.
2: Yeah.
1: Well, this 16-year-old Monica, again, I think you'll love this. I don't know how I feel about this, but he took Savala Heller, which is his 59-year-old grandmother.
2: Oh,
1: she's from Iceland. And she moved over here with her daughters, and she saw prom because they don't have prom over there. And she goes, oh, my God, that looks like so much fun.
2: Yeah.
1: I would love to go. So when he was younger, she would always joke with him, like, when prom comes, you got to take me. You got to take me. And he always took it as a joke.
2: Yeah.
1: And then junior prom came around. He's like, man, F it. I'm going to take my grandma. And he invited her, and they went out.
2: Okay, so I have questions. Because
0: did you banged her? Too soon?
2: Too ridiculous.
1: Did he leave the story breathe? He's like, he banged her.
2: Let's get to the
0: what
2: good
0: happened?
2: Stuff. Did he bang her?
0: That age.
2: I'm saying, though, here's the thing. If she looks like, because you say 59, and like 59 when we were kids looked ridiculously golden girls, but 59 now, so, oh, see, now she comes off as pervy if she looks too good.

0: You know what I mean? Like, if you, unless you look old and you have needles in your hair and you're hunched over, okay, fine, take your cute little grandma. But when you look good and you now yeah. you look like a perv taking an underage kid.
1: I don't think she looks like a perv. I think it's kind of more, I would be more concerned if I was him, what the girls think. Like, we brought your grandma, you loser, you pussy, you yeah. where did this mama's
2: kid,
1: boy.
2: Where the hell did this kid get this ice around his neck?
1: Oh, it's probably fake. I imagine it's fake.
2: You think so?
1: Yeah, I think you can go on Temu and stuff like that.
2: And it's an interracial thing. He's a black kid with a white grandma.
1: I did. Honestly, the first thing I noticed was that. I go, look at that. Good for him.
0: So did he get, like, made fun of because...
1: No, he said that most of his friends kind of knew. Some of them thought he was just joking, but they're like, oh, and then grandma had said, like, honestly, when I went, they were all, like, I was part of the gang. It's like, the girls were hanging out. I was chit-chatting with them, and I would bring my grandma if she was in a wheelchair, and I'd push her in the corner, and I'd just use it for brownie points. Like, look who I brought, and I'd wheel her into the corner.
0: Facing the wall.
1: Yeah.
0: I just think that...
2: She was probably giving him booze and weed.
1: Oh, yeah.
0: If she's in a wheelchair, she's got it hidden in underneath her and like a little dugout well in her chair. Yeah. Mm.
1: That would have been cool if the grandma was like, let me teach you guys how we do it.
0: What if she got up and danced? That's the thing. Like, if she's an older lady...
1: Oh, she danced.
0: Yeah. No, she's too... Young looking, she doesn't look like.
1: What do you
0: like
1: mean she's too young looking?
0: I mean, she doesn't look like a 59 year old, like a old lady. I need her to look like a golden girl, 59. Like,
1: what do you
0: I need
1: mean?
0: Her to
2: looks, I know what you're saying by 59 looks, you know, younger now. I think that's because we're all staring it in the face, but she looks older than 59.
1: We?
2: Well, you know, Monica and I. Miss Double Nickels over there.
1: Yeah.
0: I think you're staring it more. I don't get it. No,
1: what? Wait a minute. You're the oldest one on the show.
0: Except that I look. Nobody ever thinks I'm 55.
1: Fair.
0: I would imagine you sometimes get older than what you are, JP.
1: Oh, damn. She pulled that card out on you.
0: Yes, I am.
2: I can imagine my foot in your ass is what I can imagine. I can imagine that easy.
0: Anyway.
2: You know, it's funny with the prom stuff going on. A bunch of my son's friends, like from the neighborhood, went to Catholic school. But they're all a big group of friends, so they're all still tight. And then some of the kids from the neighborhood didn't go to Catholic school. One of the kids that went to Catholic school and another kid are going as a gay couple. They're not gay. Neither one of them are gay. But the kid wants to go to our prom, wants to go to Joe's prom. The kid that went to Catholic school wants to go to the prom, so they're pretending to be gay. Mm. What are they going to do? They're going to throw them out?
1: Did you guys have a cutoff for age?
0: I would hope.
1: Yeah.
0: I would hope so, right?
1: So when I went to Canada, I was a senior. So here I didn't get to go to prom for... I only went once, and that was as a freshman. But over there, I remember that there was this girl I had a class with, and she was so mad her boyfriend couldn't go. I'm like, what? How old is she? She was like, oh, he's in college. I'm like, all right, how old? She goes, 25. I go, he definitely should be banned.
0: Yeah.
1: She'd be on a watch list. What do you mean? Yeah. That's insane. 8 years older than you? That's the way I do math. I'm like... When you were in third grade, he was in ninth? Or, like, you know what I mean? Like, that's insane.
2: He was driving when you were in fifth?
1: Yeah, that's insane.
0: The guy I went to was out of high school, but he graduated the year before.
1: Yeah.
0: So he was, like, 18 or 19 or whatever. Like, he was not... Yeah. There's a limit.
1: Also, I remember that when prom came up, there was this big discussion. Everyone would always make jokes at this school when prom came up. They're like, I wonder if we're going to have a new Lifetime movie. I'm like, what do you mean? Apparently, this school... They had a very controversial thing where it was either a boy wanted to dress as a girl or run for prom queen, one of the two things, and they would not allow it and became this whole controversy big enough that they made a movie about it, apparently.
0: Oh,
1: I was
0: my
1: like,
0: God.
1: What? That's insane.
0: Why did I want to watch that?
1: Yeah, I was like, they made a movie out of that?
2: I had to take my son for his prom suit. Apparently, tuxedos aren't a thing anymore for proms.
0: It's too fancy.
2: And they all buy, you know, they get suits or whatever. So I had to take my son suit shopping. We go into the first place. And we go in there. And there's, like, it's busy. No doubt it's busy. And the guy, like, after about 15 minutes, the guy approached me, like, are you being helped? I said, no, we're not being helped. He's like, it's going to be about a half an hour. There's no way, you know, you're just going to have to be patient because we're all seeing 3 or 4 people. I grab my son. I'm like, let's get out of here before I kill this guy.
0: Why are you mad at that guy? Because everybody's
2: because
0: there at
2: the way
0: same time.
2: Monica, the way he said it. Was just like him pushing me out the door, and I'm like, no problem. Took off.
0: Why wouldn't you just out of stubbornness say, I'm staying because he wants me gone?
2: Because my time, I'm not sitting there for a half an hour to, you know, didn't happen. So anyway, we go to a different place. I get in there, and same store, you know what I'm saying? Like, same, it's Men's Warehouse, I'll say what it is. So just a different branch, right? And get to the next spot. And we go in, and it's busy, but there's people that are free. Kid comes over, he's like, you know, can I help you? I said, yeah, we got to get him a suit, blah, blah, blah. Now, I took one look at this kid, and I knew this was going to be a problem just by the way he was dressed. Now, remember, they're selling men's suits. Mm-hmm. The kid was wearing a shirt that was, like, way too big on him. He was wearing pants that were way too big on him because you could tell by the belt and you could see the waist all scrunched up. And I just had a feeling this was going to be an issue. But that's who we got, so we rolled with it. Joe found a suit. They go to the. I end up running into somebody I know, BSing with him a little bit. They go and try the suit on. They call me. Joe looks at it. He's like, he loves the suit, whatever it is. Okay. He's going to change, and he's dealing with the guy. And I'm back, you know, talking to my buddy guy, waiting for them to wrap up. Go to the register, and the guy's like, do you want to buy a suit bag? I said, well, sure. He's like, it's only $3. I'm like, sure, but, you know, he's got to get, you know, the alterations. And he goes, no, he told me he doesn't need alterations. I said, you asked a 17-year-old about the alterations, and that's gospel? I said, no. Absolutely. I said, look at the sleeves. Look at, the, no. I said,
0: I mean, how do we know how he wants to wear it?
2: Well, you're supposed to make it, make a men's suit fit the way a man's suit is supposed to fit. It's supposed to be the leg should be a certain height, you know, length. And the cuffs, the jacket should come to a certain spot. None of that was happening. So I'm like, dude, you got to take him back over there and you got to pin him because he needs alterations. It just doesn't fit like this. He didn't even know. So I grabbed another dude, who was like a manager guy. I go, can you do me a favor and come over here? Because then he started trying to pin this thing up and it was all fakakta. It was all over the place. I grabbed the dude. I'm like, can you come over and help us out with this? and he comes over and he just kind of says, listen, he tells the guy to step aside. And he took over, you know, he started doing everything for, you know.
0: Okay.
2: And they got it fixed, right? But the kid, you know, then he's going to do something else and it's all, he tells me, okay, you can't have it until June 19th. I'm like, well, that's right before. I go, and this was before it was the alter. Anyway, the kid was just a disaster. And I told the manager guy, I go, dude, he's not ready for this yet. I know, but he will be. I go, yeah, but right now he's not. And if I wasn't paying attention, this would have been a disaster. And there's a good chance my car would have ended up in your showroom.
1: Oh.
2: Because I was bent. I was bent because I was already in there for 45 minutes and none of the stuff had gotten done.
0: It was
2: just off the rack, and he was just handing it to him, and then he was gonna. Don't feel like anything. I was not wrong on this one.
0: I'm not saying you were wrong by any. I mean, no. if you know, customer service is customer service. I'm just wondering if your mood wasn't affected from the first guy, and then when you started the story, the first thing you said was, you know, the guy didn't seem like, you know, he was going to be able to help or that he had it together or whatever. Do you feel like there were some preconceived notions that might have added to your frustration?
2: No.
0: Valid.
2: I just think that I should have listened to my gut.
0: Yeah.
2: Because I've never seen somebody in a men's suit store look the way he looked. Kind of disheveled and that kind of thing. And he was shy and now you're in sales. And I get it. It's prom season. So they need bodies. But you got to make those bodies trained. I'm telling you, man, if you have a business and you just concentrate a little on customer service, you're just so much better than everybody else. Because I find now that like customer service is like gone the way of the dodo. It's so different. It's just not.
0: It's not a one-on-one thing anymore. And it's I was talking about this the other day. I would say in like 2009, 2010, 2011, Twitter was your customer service. If you had something wrong and you called it out on Twitter, it was fixed and everything. Asses were kissed
2: especially
0: properly.
2: Especially the airlines.
0: Yeah, and just anything.
2: They
0: literally
2: acted
0: anything.
2: Fast.
0: Yeah.
2: I feel like they were the first industry to have somebody whose job it was just to monitor social media mentions and then get on and squash it fast.
0: Yeah, I don't
2: and
0: know.
2: I think they
0: the
2: still kind of do it.
0: I don't know.
2: I know somebody was actually Dee Snider called out American Airlines or something like that. And they were just like, boom, like a fly on crap. Boom.
0: Yeah. I think, and I don't know that it's as effective as it used to be. when Twitter was super hot. But I don't. I just think that it's not. There's not a lot of human contact when it comes to customer service anymore. So it's.
2: I beg for these business. 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You really are.
0: What if
2: you're gonna outdo everybody else, and people are gonna clamor to come give you business? They just will. Because oh God.
0: What if you paid someone $1,000 to have good customer service?
2: That'll probably help.
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2: band. All right, as in take $1,000, buy some equipment, and get the band back together.
0: Oh, I'm giving you a good 8.5 on that one.
2: Nice.
0: That's good.
2: All right, so now go to the free 102.5 The Bone app. Look for where it says Bone Bonus. Put in the word band, hit send. You got until 12:30 for your shot to win that $1,000. 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And remember, if at around 12:30 you get a phone call from a phone number that you do not recognize, answer the phone. Because if it is us and you don't answer, you will not get your money. All right? It's JP, Monica, Dizzy, 102.5 The Bone, Real Raw Radio.
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0: Pete, if you missed it for the Bone Bonus, the word is banned. 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You have till 12:30 to get that in. 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We'll get the dead guy in the envelope in just a couple minutes. Did either one of you see the catch the video, the hot mic from the Texas versus Arizona college softball game? Did you guys catch this at all?
1: No.
0: So the game's on ESPN, and they got, I guess, on the netting. I mean, I never noticed it before, but I guess they have, like, the stadium mic'd up, right? So you can get crowd noises on the broadcast and that kind of thing.
1: I love a mic'd up. You know me.
0: I know you do. You're going to love this one. You ready?
1: Mm-hmm.
0: Hold on. Let me do this. Oh, come on, you prick.
1: That might be why I like UFL so much, because there's so much mic'd up. The whole game is just nonstop.
0: This listening. Is
2: cool. XFL, they like keep it on the whole time.
1: Yeah,
2: right?
1: That's what it is. Yeah. And there's a point in the UFL where the announcers are, and has a highlight on the bottom of who's talking, and you can hear like the offensive coordinator, everybody. But then at one point in time in the game, every game, they say, "All right, now's your time. Sit back and relax. Enjoy this audio blitz," they call it. And it's literally, they're not talking. It's just all the crowd.
2: Crazy.
1: There is no play-by-play. It's just the mic up of everybody.
2: I remember when we went to the XFL game, we met up at the thing. That's where I learned the mic'd up is
1: we were
2: the
1: confused.
2: Whole time.
1: Yeah, we were like, what's going on with this?
2: Because you could hear someone, like the guy who's mic'd up, he goes into the tackle, he knows he's mic'd up. The other people don't.
1: No.
2: So they're yelling all these obscenities and it's picking it up on the mic. You're like,
1: it.
2: How is this going out through the stadium? They're okay
0: it's going
2: with
0: through
2: it.
0: The stadium?
2: Yes.
1: It was confusing. I wasn't used to it either. And I was like, why are we hearing all? I thought it was a mistake at first. Like,
2: no.
1: I don't think we're supposed to be hearing this.
2: You can hear the tackle, then the guy would be like, F you, N word. And like, oh my God, kids are here.
0: This one just went through the ESPN broadcast. Check this out.
3: Wonderful relationship, those two. And she said when you come to Austin, they tell you,
2: lick my ball
3: excellent.
2: Sack.
3: National championships as an assistant.
1: That person had a football and a soccer ball and a baseball all in a bag. And he wanted someone to lick it.
2: Yeah, I'm sure.
3: And she said when you come to Austin, they tell you,
2: lick my ball
3: excellent.
2: Sack. It's the grovelly sound, too. It's not like just lick. It's lick my.
1: Why is it got to be all, yeah.
0: One more in case you missed it.
1: No,
2: okay. No, I didn't.
3: They tell you.
2: Lick
3: you're
2: my ball
3: excellent.
2: Sack.
3: You're gonna
1: heard it.
3: For
1: and it was, again, some sports
3: an
1: balls at a baseball game.
2: Man.
1: They were all in a bag.
0: That's great.
2: We need to bring back drops on this show.
0: I know.
2: When stuff happens, we can play something like that.
0: I got to work on that.
1: Hey, listen, it could have been way worse than that, that aired. Like,
0: I know. That's why I'm surprised they do that. I guess the microphones are supposed to be incognito, so the fan and this kid just went right up to it. Like, my balls.
1: All right. Must we keep repeating it?
2: Yeah.
1: I've only explained it away so many times before I have to dump you.
0: Yeah. No. I tell you what, this Nick stuff is bananas. That place is going to burn to the ground if they win this thing.
2: It's so I have here's the thing. I get it. And I hate how some fans react to things, and it's so over the top and annoying. But at the same time, I'm not going to be the one to tell you how to celebrate. As long as they're not doing property damage and all that stuff, I don't think it's that terrible. Because you kind of brought up a good point where it's like, it's kind of like the Arsenal fans. We've been waiting so long for a championship that when we finally get a ticket to the dance, we're going to go crazy because this could be our year.
0: See, what happened was I watched one. I'm not a basketball fan by any stretch. This means nothing to me. I get it. I'm happy for the Knicks. I'm happy for the Knicks fans, but it never on my radar.
2: Yeah.
0: And then all of a sudden I watched one celebration video and realized, yo, they're celebrating they're climbing the street lights on a game three in Cleveland. And they're climbing buildings and they're doing pull-ups and I'm talking about thousands of people. They were doing watch parties, Monica. They were like out in the park. They were doing watch parties. It got so out of control. They had to squash that, and then they moved the watch parties inside to Radio City Music Hall, where the Rockettes are.
1: Yeah, that's cool.
0: Right?
1: Just don't underestimate fans who have been dying for this. Like, it's
0: I'm
1: just
0: the telling
1: way it
0: you, it's. And so I watched one celebration video, and now I'm just bombarded with it. Right? So I'm like, you know what? Let me watch. I watched Game Four. I watched the whole game. And I watched them beat the ever-loving piss out of Cleveland. At one point in the fourth quarter, they were up by almost 50. They were up by like 46 or 47, whatever it was. They were beating the piss out of this
1: Didn't
0: team.
1: They also have a game where they completely came back?
0: They were down by 22 in the first game.
1: Yeah, they're all over the place.
0: They were down by 22 and they came back. So I watched the whole thing. And I'm watching the way they were throwing the passing the ball around. I'm like, I've never seen basketball like this other than like the Harlem Globetrotters. Like, it was crazy, the stuff that they were doing.
1: They have a bucket of confetti?
0: That's the only thing it was, Monica. Listen, it was the only thing it was missing.
1: Listen, I...
0: And then the Monica, the crowds. There had to be at least 5,000 Knicks fans in that building in Cleveland.
1: That's the point. I can understand Sabres had a run that they hadn't had a run, and the city of Buffalo lost their crap. When you're starving for something, and there's a little tiny bit of hope, you get excited. But then when there's actual proof and evidence, like this could, then that this excitement gets just boosted so hardcore.
0: This looks real. It's not a fluke.
1: Yeah, yeah, yeah. And right. And as people who haven't seen anything in a while, I understand the hesitancy. You want to hope. You know, right. I'm hoping, but then, you know, I'm prepared for it to be taken away. But when it gets past that hump, it's exciting.
0: Yeah. They've won 11 straight games, and I'm just watching these videos, and they're, you know, they're talking to Spike Lee. They're like, what do you think is going to happen to the city? And they said, if they win it, you better hope it's on the road. You better hope there's not 20-some-odd thousand people coming out of Madison Square Garden in Midtown Manhattan, because you better bring in the National Guard. Walt Frazier, you better bring in the National Guard. Fans just screaming. Screaming. Jalen Brunson from Mayor. Like, the whole thing's crazy, man.
1: Do you grease the poles like in Philadelphia so that people...
0: I don't know what they're going to do. They were on... There's an on... And when you come out of Penn Station, you know, there are different ways to get into Madison Square Garden. You can get in, just stay inside Penn Station and just go up one way that way. Or there's another way where you can come up an elevator, you're outside. And there's a big awning right over the marquee. And it says Madison Square Garden. There were people on top of that for game 3 in Cleveland. Mm-hmm. A couple thousand people. They're chanting USA, USA. Brunson, like, I'm looking at this. I'm like, yo, this is, I haven't seen this.
1: I don't know why you're
0: They haven't been there in 1999. In 1999, I was actually following it a little bit, you know, because Ewing was in there and it was a big deal. You know, that whole thing was a big deal and they had a shot. So I was paying attention to it then, but not much since then. Plus the OJ thing happened, I think, at that point too. No, that was in 94. This was it 99? No, that was 94 because that was a different one. But it's just so long ago.
1: What I'm saying. I don't know why you're so surprised. Of course they're going to be out of their minds. It's the only way to be. And if you're not, well, what sucks is, I was going to say, if you're not, you're not a real fan. But also, there's not a lot of real fans. They're just joining in on the bandwagon.
0: But Monica,
1: stuff too,
0: I've witnessed the Mets World Series in 86. I've witnessed a whole bunch of Yankee World Series, 2 Giants Super Bowls. And yeah, there's excitement. This... Because is next
1: so
0: level.
1: Long.
0: And I used to hear the sports guys talk about, like, yeah, you know, it's the city's on fire when the Yankees are winning and when the Giants are winning, it's cool. But when the Knicks win, and it's like next level. And I never really paid any attention to it. And then all of a sudden I see it and I'm like, man, they're onto something here because this is nutty. Bobby's on line one. What's up, Bobby?
1: Oh, Bobby just left.
0: Bobby's gone? Oh, yeah.
2: Thanks, Bobby.
0: I just...
1: way to go, Bobby.
2: Yeah.
0: It's the videos are fun to watch. I sent you guys one or two, but because if I sent you everything, you'd be like, "All right, leave me alone."
1: Yeah, I was like, not that I don't care. I'm actually super hyper happy for Mike Olivero.
0: Yeah, he's freaking.
1: Yeah, he and I respect the crap out of that, and I'm excited for him, and I can get behind Mike Olivero's happiness. But other than that,
0: I know you don't care.
1: That I don't even care. I mean, I kind of don't, but. I'm just happy. It's fun. I like basketball. I like pro basketball playoffs. I like basketball March Madness for college. It's just, I don't know who are real fans. I don't like bandwagoners. I hate bandwagon, especially if you weren't there when they were sucking and haven't made it to whatever.
0: I get it.
1: And now you just think you're going to be insane. And that's what annoys me.
0: Here's the other problem with this whole thing. The cheapest seats to get in this place. What really bothers me about this whole thing is that those fans... that are climbing poles and doing everything they can and cheering their team on and going to the watch parties, they're the diehards, right? That have been wearing the jerseys and wearing the colors and doing everything. They can't get in the building. Yeah. cheapest tickets to get in the building right now with $3,500. For game one, game two is like, well, it's actually game three. Game four is like $4,200 or $4,600. And then it's over $6,000 if it goes to a game six.
1: So
0: just to walk
1: people.
0: In the door, the cheapest seats.
1: So rich
0: now, the
1: people.
0: Problem is the people that have that kind of money don't like to sit up in the cheap seats. But it's the only way to do it. It's bad. It's bad.
1: Where is that guy, whoever it was, I don't remember the story specifically, but who said that people in New York City can get World Cup tickets for like $50 or whatever. Get him involved and make sure that the...
0: He can't.
1: Well, it's New York City. He can do New York City stuff, right? He's doing it for the soccer.
0: Right,
1: why can't he do
0: City
1: it for basketball?
0: New York City doesn't have access to tickets. The reason he's able to do it with the World Cup is because they're choking on it. So FIFA let him have a bunch of tickets for what it actually cost them for the seats. Do you know what I'm saying? Instead of it being $1,000 and change, they unleashed some tickets because they need bodies in the stadium.
1: Okay, then second shot at it. How about some super incredibly rich person just buys a bunch of tickets and gives them away to true diehard fans?
0: Monica,
1: what?
0: Those super rich people are going to the games and they're sitting
1: courtside. Well, they can do both.
0: And I watched this and I sent it to Vinny. And this one, it came from your boy, Darren Revelle. There has been a confirmed purchase, a confirmed sale of two floor seats for the Knicks game, for the first home game, for $279,000.
1: Rich people.
0: $279,000.
2: Jesus Christ.
1: It's for rich people.
0: Those fans.
1: And it's so unfair.
0: I understand. And I don't disagree with you. Somehow they need to rein this thing back in, and I don't know how they're going to do it.
1: And I just keep saying this over and over, as long as the rich people pay the price, they're not going to.
2: Yeah, I feel like they almost want just like celebrities, and they want it to be like Celebrity Row at Madison Square and all that. They just want all these celebrities to be on camera so they can be like, in 20 years, why don't you bring it back here? You saw all the big people we had here.
0: Yeah, you want to know what's funny about with that? Those are comped.
2: Oh, yeah, the Madison Square ones, right?
0: And in L.A., those celebrities that are all sitting courtside, they're comped.
2: You can't buy those tickets because they hold them just to give them to celebrities and stuff.
1: I want to be so mad at comped, but I can't.
2: Why?
1: Because then I'm just a hypocrite.
0: Because she loves a free ticket.
1: Those comped people. Oh, crap.
0: She loves a free ticket as much as anybody. All right, dead guy in the envelope is a dude you know from the world of entertainment. He was he's a double threat. You know him from music and you know him from acting. Munifa.
1: Was he a solo artist in the world of music?
0: Yes. Diz.
2: Did he do the acting before the music?
0: Let's see. That's a very good question. No. What'd you say? The acting before the music?
2: Yeah.
0: No.
2: Okay.
0: Music first, then acting, but not that long after. All right. 800-771-1025. Your clues one more time again. You got a dude that you know, he was a double threat. You know him from music. You know him from acting. Music came first. And then shortly thereafter, the acting, and he's won awards in both. All right? 800-771-1025. Now you ask yes or no questions. If you get a yes, you get to go again. If you get a no, we move on to the next calls. Put all the clues together. Win fantastic prizes. This week you got, what do we got? We got Evanescence at the Amp, and we got Chris Stapleton at Ray J. All right? It's Dead Guy in the Envelope, 1025 The Bone, Real Raw Radio. Your yes or no questions when we come back.
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0: Dead Guy in the Envelope, 800-771-1025. Your clue so far: he was a double threat in the world of entertainment. It was music and it was acting. He's won awards in both. The music came before the acting. All right. Yes or no questions. Jessica on line one. Go ahead, Jessica.
5: Hi. First off, I love this show. And did he act in The Dark Crystal?
0: No. But thank you. Danny, line two.
7: Hey, does the name have to do with anything with food?
0: No. Chris, line three.
8: Was this gentleman inducted into the Rock and Roll Hall of Fame?
0: No. Not in the Rock and Roll Hall of Fame. Kyle, line four.
9: Hey, did this guy do a lot of his work out of Nashville?
0: No.
1: I know you said that his music led to, you know, came before the acting career.
0: Uh-huh.
1: But was his acting career bigger than his music career?
0: I wouldn't say it was bigger, but it was nothing to sneeze at.
1: Nothing to sneeze
0: That's
1: at.
0: For sure. And it was way more than I expected it to be.
1: Official nerd notes. Nothing to sneeze at.
0: Right. Write that down. Kyle, line four.
1: Oh, Kyle's gone.
0: Kyle's gone. Todd, line five.
10: Hey, good afternoon, guys. Great show as always. Did Sky work with Sammy Davis?
0: No.
1: Is that the era we're looking at? 60s?
0: I'm sorry, Monica?
1: Are we looking at that era? Did he act in the 1960s?
0: No. He didn't act in the 60s, but his music career started in the 60s. Like I said, the music came before the acting. Jock, line six.
11: Yes. Did he have gray hair and a beard?
0: No.
11: In any of his movies?
0: No. Nope. And you can't add on to the question after you already heard it. No. You see what he did there?
1: Yeah, I did.
0: Oh. Did he have a gray hair and a beard? No. In any of his movies? Mm. He's sneaking away with that.
1: No. I like it. I do like the new... You used to be a little soft on the rules.
0: Yeah, no, we ain't getting... Not on that one. Sean, line eight. Especially from somebody that's Jock. He plays every day.
1: Yeah, he knows the rules.
0: He knows the rules. Sean, go ahead.
12: Hey, guys. This is Sean. Was he born in Atlanta, Georgia?
0: No. He was not born in Atlanta. Ernie, line one.
13: Yo, what's up, guys? How we doing?
0: It's happening. Good.
13: Was he a country music singer?
0: Nope. Doug, line four.
14: Was he in the film Jerry Maguire?
0: I don't believe so, but I will double check. No, he was not in Jerry Maguire. Where we at? Derek, line three.
15: Yeah, did he sing a song, Me and Bobby McGee?
0: No. Who are you thinking? That's Janis Joplin.
1: Aw. Maybe they didn't know. It's a long time ago.
0: Maybe she covered it from somebody else. I don't know. John, line five.
1: Maybe.
16: Hey, guys. Is he a white American?
0: Nope. Elijah, line six.
17: Was his music part of his acting career?
0: Some of it, yeah. I mean, his music has definitely appeared in some movies. Yeah.
17: Was it Frank Sinatra?
0: No. I just got and said that it wasn't a white guy. How many more white guy guesses you think we get in a row before
1: somebody
0: clicks?
1: All of them. Also, I do appreciate the less sting of singing it.
0: Oh, you don't want me to sing?
1: No, I'm saying it. I feel like it takes the sting. Like, you want to be like, I just said not a... And then instead, it's just saying it, and it's a lot better.
0: Tracy lies.
1: That's how the whole I'm going to die alone with my cat started. You wanted to say it to me meanly.
0: Right.
1: You're going to die alone. You're like, Monica's going to die alone with her cat.
0: Tracy, line seven, what's up?
18: Oh, good afternoon. You just ruined it by saying you wasn't a white guy. Now I'm lost.
1: Well, at least you paid attention and didn't guess anyway. That's cool.
0: Thank you.
1: Yeah.
0: Andrew, line two.
1: Oh, he had a white guy's question. You asked how many were going to be, and that was at least two. But They all censored right. themselves. That's, you know, you got to, you know.
0: Brian, line three.
1: Give him something. Oh, Brian hung up, too. He was going to guess a white guy.
0: Brian hung
1: Should
0: up.
1: Should we give him? Do we say African-American or Latino or anything? Or do we
0: well,
1: know?
0: We said it wasn't a white guy, but it is African-American, okay. Yes.
1: Now let's let that soak in. It's an African-American guy.
0: Sam, line five.
19: Hey, is he from Harlem, New York?
0: No.
1: He's African-American. Where
0: else? No. Jim, line six.
20: Did somebody just ask this while I was on hold? Was he in Purple Rain?
0: He was not in Purple Rain. Mm-mm. Monica, you want to do nerd notes?
1: Oh, would you like me to?
0: I would love you to. I would warm the

0: Okay. It's just so anticlimactic after that. We have.
1: I don't know how we don't have this thing sponsored yet. Damn you, sales department.
0: Literally tried everything. Nerd Notes came out of nowhere. Like, literally, the whole entire thing came out of nowhere, salespeople. Come on. We have an African-American we know from the world of music and acting. Music was first, but immediately after came the acting. The acting was nothing to sneeze at. It might not have been better or bigger than music, but it was nothing to sneeze at. He has won awards for both. His music started in the 1960s, and he's not in the musical Hall of Fame, Rock and Roll Hall of Fame.
1: He's not in the Rock and Roll Hall of Fame.
0: In the music world, he was a solo act.
1: Correct. Kyle, line three.
2: Was this guy in the movie The Shining?
1: No, there was a black guy in The Shining?
0: Yeah, the guy who talked to the little kid. Yeah. The guy who had The Shining.
1: I haven't seen it. So, who was it? I don't think it's here.
2: Catman Carruthers?
1: No. I know that. I forgot about that. I haven't seen that movie.
0: He was like literally the one who talked to the kid first and was like, do you have The Shining?
1: Monica, I've seen that movie when I was eight.
0: I did too, but I just don't remember it.
1: So I just don't remember it. Let's do...
0: You should read the book because it's crazy.
1: Yeah, okay. John, line one.
3: Hey, guys. Did he play in a band named after an animal?
1: No. Jack, line two.
4: He was born last century?
1: Yeah.
4: All right. Crap, this is a hard one, man.
0: It is.
4: It really is. That's the best I can do. I'm going to think of another question, call back.
5: Yeah, you do that, Doug.
1: D on line four.
0: People just want
4: to... Hi, did he play musical instruments?
1: According to his Wikipedia page, no. It's got him as a singer, songwriter, record producer, actor, activist.
0: Activist, huh?
1: Yeah, I didn't even know that either. Chris, line five.
6: Hey, did he like Poontang?
1: I'm sure.
0: So I'm assuming he was
1: straight, dude.
0: Straight, yeah. Called you out on your stupid joke, and now you got nothing, sir.
5: Yeah, what a loser. He held for that.
0: Yeah.
7: You like Poontang? Yeah.
0: Funniest thing I've ever heard.
7: I wanted to say a bad joke. I'm going to go. Back to my miserable life.
0: It fell flat.
5: Sorry, you're probably not miserable. I'm sorry, Doc. That was just a bad joke.
0: It did fall flat. Really flat.
1: Sean, line eight.
8: Yeah, did he have a kid that was a singer?
0: Oh.
1: He had a kid that did something. What was he?
0: No, he wasn't a singer.
1: He was a record producer, a songwriter, a voice actor, and an entrepreneur, one of his kids. He had a lot of them, though. A whole lot. Yep. Player.
0: He couldn't stop doing it? He couldn't keep it in his pants?
1: He sent that seed all over the place.
0: Gross.
1: Let's do Mitch, line one.
9: Was this guy in the Blues Brothers?
1: No. Danny, line seven.
10: It's Manny. Danny's my brother.
1: Sorry, Manny.
10: Was his voice used as a character in South Park?
0: Oh, yep. Doctor.
10: Yes?
1: Yes.
10: Isaac Hayes. Is it Isaac Hayes?
0: Thank you.
1: Isaac Hayes is your dead guy in the envelope. He's the chef on South Park. But he did so much. The guy won two Oscars as well.
0: He had a lot of kids. People banged him, huh?
1: Like, yeah, he has, let me see how many. Well, he's got 11 kids with 1, 2, 3, 4, 5 wives.
0: Wow.
5: Good for him.
10: Making love down by the fire.
1: There you go. are you Evanescence or Chris Stapleton?
0: Fire.
10: Oh, really? That's my only two choices?
0: Hey.
1: Don't be a douche.
0: Free tickets.
5: Yeah.
1: Right. You can say no.
10: I'll pass it on. Give it to someone else. That's not how this works, but okay.
1: Thanks, dude.
0: I mean, it's better, I guess. I don't know why you wouldn't take him and just even go and have a good time. Or someone you know who knows someone who knows, like, someone would appreciate those tickets. Am I wrong?
1: Yeah, but if they don't want, I'd rather them not take them than possible go to waste.
0: True. I think we needed that, too. I think we only had.
1: No, we had enough.
0: I didn't. Okay.
1: Yeah, we have two and two. There's only 3 days left in a week.
0: Hey, Chuck,
1: there's 2 days left in a week. We is good. I'll tell you what. Yesterday, we were off yesterday because I had to get butt an stuff. Endoscopy done. But, you know, when there's a three-day weekend, I'll take it on the Friday to front load it so it's Friday and then come back on Tuesday. But this coming back on Wednesday and having only a three-day work week.
0: Good to go. Yeah, it's over.
1: That's pretty sexy. Yeah. I ain't going to lie.
0: Tomorrow's Thursday.
1: I'm going to keep that one in my pocket.
0: Please do.
1: That just...

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5: 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About to be possessed by the sounds of MC Rawface and DJ Easy Rock.
6: Did it!
7: Didn't see that one coming, did you?
8: This song, back in the day, was the dance. The dance floor was completely packed when this song came on.
7: Yeah. Thoughts and prayers to Rob Bass's family. And DJ Easy Rock, because, you know, it takes two, and now it's just one. So, see what I did there?
8: I see what you did.
7: No, didn't work.
8: About as well as that other guy's joke from
7: Monica's there. Face, like somebody just farted in her face.
8: I'm like trying to force a smile.
7: Congratulations to Deborah Johnson from Port Richie. She won herself $1,000.
8: Yeah.
7: Good job.
8: Good job.
7: Good job, lady. That's pretty cool.
8: Yeah, this song, I remember I was right in my thick of going out to clubs and, this song.
7: Were you? Because I don't think... What year was this song?
8: Was it in the early 90s? Like 92?
7: No. I feel like this song 91? Was...
8: Oh, was it younger than that? If it was younger than that,
7: the 80s.
8: Oh, my bad. Then they played it when I was in the club. I don't know why they're still playing it. Because it was good?
9: Yeah.
7: Still playing it now.
9: Yeah.
7: You know.
8: I remember just being in the club and having this song play. And we just all... There was a club we used to go to that was all like... boxer themed, and then like the dance floor itself was a boxing ring. You had to walk up the stairs and go under the little ropes and like,
9: oh yeah, that seems like a lot. Like it sounds cool, but the whole getting up and down drunk, that sounds
8: exactly. And it looks cool, like from when you walk in, is oh, that's the dance floor, that's cool. But then you're right, and back then we weren't like smart like these kids now, where they just wear sneakers and sweats to the club. We were in like high heels and short mini skirts trying to go in there. Yeah,
7: it takes two. It was 1988.
8: Oh my bad.
7: So you were
8: I was 18
7: in 11th grade.
8: Yes. Well, going into senior year.
7: Depending on the time, yeah. That was a big one. Oh, I went to see the Michael Jackson movie.
9: Oh, you finally saw it?
8: Yeah.
7: Dude, that movie.
8: No spoilers.
7: That movie was outstanding.
8: It's so funny how all over the joint these reviews are. People either hated it and thought it was awful. Some people thought it was awesome. Some people are like, historically okay. Like, they're all over the place.
7: You know, historically, I thought it was great. I you know, convenient when they ended the movie, so they don't have to touch on all the creepy stuff.
9: It's right before that.
7: Yeah, they go out on the bad tour, with him kicking off the bad tour. That's when the movie ends, and then it says his story continues. So I guess they're gonna try and do another one. But I tell you what, man, that kid.
9: Spitting image
7: of his uncle. I mean, that was one of those when Michael gets to be an adult and you're looking at this kid, you immediately forget you're not watching him. It was good. It was real good.
8: Yeah.
7: And then I forget about how good the music was. And it's not even my thing. But they showed a scene where, and this is not a spoiler alert, because you know he did the American Music Awards and he did the moonwalk for the first time.
9: Oh, spoiler alert.
7: Do you remember that?
8: Yeah. Yes, I do. I was watching
9: it. I wasn't old enough. I don't think
7: you weren't.
9: Yeah.
8: We were all
9: watching
8: it.
9: But I remember seeing it on YouTube.
8: We were all around the TV watching it. My mom lost her crap.
7: Okay.
8: Screamed and jumped up and down. Yeah.
7: Do you remember school the next day?
8: Yes.
7: School the next day.
8: We thought it was magical. Like, how did he do that?
7: Every kid was talking about it.
8: Yeah.
7: And everybody was trying to do it.
8: Yeah, nobody could do it.
7: And nobody could do it with shoes on.
8: Everybody
7: thought
8: it was magic.
7: They would try to do it with their socks on, but, you know, the whole deal.
8: It was for me, the first childhood conspiracy. Like, was he really doing that? Was that magic? Was that the cameras? Like, we just didn't fully comprehend exactly how that could be done.
7: Yeah. And I knew the father was a douchebag. I didn't know he was that much of a douchebag. It was good. I highly recommend it. And what kills me, you know, the music, you forget how good it was, right?
9: No.
7: You kind of, like, I mean, because I don't hear it anymore. I don't hear it often anymore. So I kind of forget about it because everybody always talks about Prince. Like Prince and Purple Rain and The Masterpiece. And I guess maybe because he plays all the instruments and then he did the Rock and Roll Hall of Fame and he did that guitar solo, Why My Guitar Gently Reaps, and he weeps. And he did all that kind of stuff. I just feel like, and maybe because he lived longer and there wasn't, you know, anything behind him. But now there's like you probably know about this conspiracy theory about Drake. Drake owed 3 hours to Universal Music Group. He owed 3 albums to them, right? He comes out, boom, drops all 3 in one night.
8: Yeah, I heard.
7: Now he's a free agent.
9: Yeah.
7: And they're saying that this free agent stuff is the last thing that this business wants because they want everybody to think that you need them. And he's going to end up signing, he's going to end up signing something for billions of dollars. And they're saying that they did the same thing that they did to him, that they did to Michael, that they did to Prince, that they did to George Michael, where, you know, they're fighting to be their own artist and be on their own and get all that stuff back. And next thing you know, the headlines hit. And then, you know, because Michael was trying to get his publishing and all that kind of stuff. And then they hit him with, you know, the pedophilia stuff.
9: Mm-hmm. Yeah.
7: They hit, you know, all the stuff was going on. They knew Drake was trying to get out of his deal. They hit him with the pedophilia stuff. You know?
9: Yeah.
7: Did I curse?
9: You almost did.
7: I did?
9: You caught yourself. You went, like,
7: okay. Did I just curse? Oh, my God. I'm sorry. If I did. That's weird.
9: No, Monica would have dumped it. You were close.
7: Yeah.
9: You didn't hit it.
7: That's how comfortable I feel with you guys.
9: Yeah.
7: Apparently, I'm a little loosey-goosey today. But now they're saying, and one of the albums that Drake put out, he's wearing the glove.
9: Yeah.
7: It's just Michael's glove.
9: Yeah.
7: And they're going through the lyrics and all this kind of stuff. It's interesting. It's interesting. I don't know if it's true. I don't know if it's not true. But it's interesting. I'm not a Drake fan. I don't get it. But apparently he's the biggest thing since sliced bread. So I'm the idiot on that one.
9: He's a good amount. But the people that hype him up and be like, oh, he's doing more than Michael and all that. None of this existed when they were artists. Drake would not be putting up the numbers they were with just albums and stuff. You know, all these streams and all that. If Michael and them had this, they would be blowing Drake numbers out the water.
8: Yeah.
7: I mean, I don't know. I don't know anything about his, you know, stream numbers, but for him to drop 3 albums on one night just to get out of his deal and now Universal scrambling, they can't get him back under wraps and he can sign with anybody and do whatever the hell he wants.
8: He's
7: going to be, you know, a billionaire overnight if he isn't already.
9: Oh, he's pretty close, I imagine.
7: My kids are freaking. Like my daughter is like, she can't stop. Do you see the video with like the father? That video that's going around now?
9: What father?
7: So apparently, like, this guy does videos every day. He picks his daughter up from school and they jam out to Drake and they're listening to Drake and they're rapping the songs together.
8: How old is the daughter?
7: She looks like she might be around 11.
8: Okay.
7: Right? Cute kid and she's into it, right? And then I guess Drake got wind of it.
9: Oh, I saw
7: this. And they shot the video. Yeah. So she gets in the car and he's cranking the music. And now the father's over the top. And then the little girl gets tapped on the shoulder and she looks in the back and Drake is sitting in the back of the car.
8: Oh, my God.
7: And then at the end of that, Drake gives the father a brand new Escalade.
9: Yeah.
8: Oh, why? Yeah.
7: Well, I don't know. Like, you taking the kid to school? I don't know if he thought he was just doing a good thing, whatever it was. So now everybody's crying.
9: Here's my thing, though. It's so funny. Drake was accused of being a pedophile. He's like, I need to get this little girl video.
7: He's
9: not beating the allegations with that, dog. Kind of crazy.
7: Know, there's one thing about being accused, and there's one thing about, you know, being convicted.
9: Yeah.
8: Did you see the Taylor Swift thing along the same lines?
7: I did.
8: I would love to be... to be of their stature, of Drake and Taylor Swift stature, and every day would have to do something like this. I just think it would be so fun. But apparently there was a little girl who has a neighbor who plays guitar, and she requested a Taylor Swift that he play a Taylor Swift song. She put it on a paper airplane and like threw it over the fence into the other yard. And it went viral. It was on TikTok and it went viral. Taylor Swift saw it and sent, not the same as showing up in the backyard, which would have been awesome, but sent the little girl a guitar.
7: Sent both of them a guitar.
8: Oh, both of them got it? Okay.
7: Yeah.
9: What would have been y'all's celebrity in the backseat? Was yours Ozzy, JP?
7: That would have been pretty cool.
9: Ozzy would be
8: George Michael all day. I would have lost. A Prince too, but like George Michael when I was younger, like 11. Yeah. For sure.
9: Those are good picks.
7: Yeah. Anyway.
8: They're Michael all icons. You don't have to be someone huge. What about yours?
9: Probably my age, depending on my age. If I was her age, probably Michael. Oh, probably Will Smith. I was a huge Will Smith fan.
8: And he was huge. He was, you know, weird stuff happened later on. But like at the time, he was definitely everybody's guy.
7: Gets in the car, is like, let's go to Uncle Phil's.
9: Yeah, right? You rapping along in West Philadelphia, born and raised. Yeah.
8: It was the song.
7: Playing b-ball is where I spend most of my days. Chilling out, matching, relaxing butts. All right, that's it for us. Thank you, Monica. Thank you, Diz. Senning's in next, and he's going to have another shot for you to win the $1,000. That's coming at 2 o'clock. Hope you have a great day, everybody. We'll be back tomorrow morning at 11 o'clock. Bye.
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0: The Bone Bonus. Congratulations, winner. You won $1,000.
11: Oh, my God. This is Ernesto Clavero. I'm so happy that I just won $1,000, and I'm so thankful for The Bone. Thank you so much, guys.
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0: Friday. Street Pete, 1025 The Bone, Real Raw Radio, 800-771-1025. That's the phone number. You want to watch, you can. Just go to YouTube, put it The Bone, and the YouTube channel will pop up. You can watch. And you can message along in the chat section if you so choose. We'll have another shot for you to win $1,000 in just about an hour. Good morning, Monifa, and good morning to Diz. What's happening?
1: JP, JP, JP.
0: Okay, what JP. Do I deserve? What do I deserve that for?
1: I don't know, just because I'm in a really good mood. And
0: I feel like you're setting me up for something.
1: Not at all. I just feel like you always say, at the end of every show, you always say thank you to us. And you always say, you know, you get the business done and then you say hello to us and everything. Nobody ever says anything to you. So, JP, JP.
0: Well, thank you very much. Yeah. I appreciate the enthusiasm, although I am now officially waiting for some other shoe to drop.
1: That's gonna, you classic know. You. Classic I,
0: right,
1: JP.
0: Right. I can't handle that. I can't handle the happy.
1: I can be. Oh, trust me. I can be rude if you'd like. I can.
0: Yeah.
1: I can.
0: At least that's comfortable.
1: According to some people, that's why. That's why they pay me. They secretly. John Brennan and I have secret meetings every week. And Monica, whatever you do, say everything against JP. Okay?
0: Right.
1: We'll pay you for that. Oh, okay. Cool.
0: Be mean. It keeps him in his comfort zone.
1: Yeah. Yeah. I'm here for you, sir. I'm here for
0: What's
1: you.
0: What's doing?
1: Although,
0: what do you got? What?
1: Although this morning I was cursing your name.
0: Why?
1: Because, okay, well, first of all, and I know you're going to laugh, and I don't care. Every single day, and I don't know if you do or if other people do, but every single day, I wake up with a song in my head.
0: Not every day, but I had one today that it doesn't belong in my head. I hate when I wake up to them and I don't want them in my head.
1: Same, because for me, it's always random. For me, it's where did that song even come from? And I have a theory where, but what was your song this morning?
0: My song this morning, believe it or not, is because I was out yesterday and this was on in there and I can't get it out of my head. Let me see if I can bring it up here. Hold on.
1: That's a good one. It's a good running song.
0: Toxic from Britney Spears.
1: That is so weird. Where would you, JP, hear that song?
0: I ran into the deli. I just ran into a deli to get something to eat and it was on in there.
1: That's funny.
0: And then I didn't really think much about it. To be honest with you, it's not like I sat there humming it the rest of the day yesterday, but when I woke up this morning, and this doesn't happen to me all the time, but when it does, the problem is, when it does, a lot of times that song will be there for a few days. I'll wake up to it a few days in a row.
1: That sucks because all I need to do is play it, like I'll usually wake up, and then if I play a different song in the car on the way here, I'm good to go. For it to be stuck with you would
0: suck, funny part
1: especially
0: of this,
1: if you don't like it.
0: The funny part of this is yesterday I saw a meme and it was the world we used to live in. And it was like teen idol Britney Spears, you know, the Rolling Stone cover or something like that. She's smiling. She's giddy. She looks, you know, cute. And it said the world we live in now. And it's her looking crazy with a knife pointed at the camera.
1: That ain't wrong. I mean, it's how things change.
0: Not every day, but quite often.
1: Every single day I wake up with some song in my head. My theory, because it's always so random, is because I fall asleep to The Dove and like I set the timer so it'll go off in like an hour or whatever. I fall asleep in 3 minutes and then it's still playing. So it's in my subconscious. So like I think when I wake up, it just must still be there. But contrary to that theory, you, sir, were in my head because this was a song I meant to start that. This was the song that I woke up with this morning and stuck with me till I came to work.
0: Nah. That guy yesterday.
1: Jackass.
0: Yeah.
1: This is a song. But here's the thing with me. Whatever the song is, I never know. It always affects my mood. And not necessarily in a bad way or a good way. Just, it sets the tone. So, like, now I'm singing this song and I'm, like, relaxed and, like, chill and kind of sad, a little reminiscent. You know what I mean? Like, the entire time until I get in the car and put on another song.
0: Yeah.
1: So screw you, by the way.
0: Well, also, I apologize.
1: Yeah. Also,
0: I don't really though.
1: I don't know how to say this. Okay, because I don't know how to say this. Okay.
0: What?
1: I'm not a rat. I'll never be a rat. What?
0: Nothing. You're about to be a rat.
1: But I mean, am I though, or am I? This is going to come out of.

0: concern. So, listen, we got things going on, and Garrett's part-time and whatever.
1: Right.
0: So, like, sometimes he scoots in, it's like 10:59, and that's cool. Who cares? Like, I don't care. He's here. And so today when we started the show, he wasn't sitting in his seat. And I'm like, well, he'll come in. It's 11:06, and he's not here.
1: Well, he sent us a text yesterday. I think he sent us both a text yesterday saying that he thought his appointment, he had something he had to get to in the morning.
0: Okay.
1: And that he thought he would be done by 10:30. He should be on time, but just a heads up just in case.
0: I was so afraid. Like, I'm like, did he get in? Like, I don't want to say it out loud. Like, did something bad happen?
1: And you're a rat. You couldn't wait to back the bus
0: up. No, I was concerned. I was honestly, legitimately, like, afraid something bad happened. And, like, we're just, he's not here and we just don't care type. Oh, here he, hi, we're not talking about you at all. Not a rat. If I would have waited literally 30 seconds, none of this conversation
1: would happen. You wouldn't have been a rat. Nobody was calling you
0: names. I was afraid. I thought something happened to you. I was concerned, and I apologize.
2: What happened? Talking trash when I'm not here?
0: No.
1: Yeah, she said, I don't mean to be a rat, but, you know, in Disney's bar time, and, you know, but, you know, he's not, sometimes it comes in at 10:59, you know, so be it. That's cool, and no problems, but, you know, he's late today, and I'm a little concerned.
0: I said out loud.
2: Do your own people.
0: The only reason I said anything is because what if you were stranded on the side of the road or something, and because there's no text.
2: You think there'd be a text like, you're all right, Dizzy? No, I'm just going to trash him on air.
0: No, I was like,
2: happy Friday, Dizzy.
1: Right.
0: In my head, you were like in the ditch and you couldn't text and couldn't answer your phone, and it was all like bad. I was afraid.
1: That's my job to get to that dark place. You're supposed to be like, nah, he's fine. He's probably just running late. He probably just got a late start. Maybe he got laid last night. She was still there in the morning. He went for round two and then, decided to come in a couple minutes.
0: Which is why I waited till 11:06 to say anything. I'm like, well, we'll give him a few minutes. Even 3, 4, 5 minutes. That's cool. Who cares? Mm-hmm. And then it got later and I got concerned.
1: Mm. You all right, buddy?
2: Yeah, I'm good. I'm good.
1: Everything's cool?
2: Yes, sir.
1: So you weren't in a ditch?
2: No. Thankfully not.
1: Congratulations.
0: Did you get late?
2: No.
1: Oh, did you? I was going to say, you got some action?
2: No. Like, yeah. I came in late because I got late? Is that what you thought?
1: Yeah, I thought I know. I
2: said, okay.
1: She went to the dog place, and I said, well, you know, that her job is to go and, you know, said, well, maybe he had somebody over last night, and they just got a little extra action in the morning.
0: Your job is to go to the horny side?
1: Yeah. Well, that's your job.
0: I apologize. Like I said, literally 30 seconds, if I would have waited, you would have walked in, and none of this would have happened. I jumped the gun. Sorry. But I'm glad you're okay and not in a ditch.
2: Thank you. We're all getting through this together. It's fine.
1: Mm-hmm. That's it. Kumbaya and all that stuff.
2: Kumbaya. Mm-hmm. Yep.
1: What? Are you wearing a basketball jersey today?
2: Yeah.
0: He has a lot of those.
2: What do you got? McGrady. Yep.
0: I feel like you wear those and soccer shirts. Like that's your staples, right?
2: It's just that I'm in better shape now. So I could wear
1: a little bit?
2: I could wear the things where your arms are showing or the soccer shirts that fit a little tighter. You know what I mean?
1: How much weight are you down?
2: Oh, I don't know. I don't like just hop on the scale. I just go in the mirror. I go, I'll look at myself in the mirror a little longer.
1: Yeah.
2: Like, you know, when you're like not feeling yourself, you're like, oh, I don't even want to be in my reflection right now.
1: Right now. I won't even look at myself. Yeah. I have no shirt on. You know, when I'm brushing my teeth in the morning, I won't even make eye contact with myself.
2: Just looking down.
1: Because I don't want to see myself. I just started back with my trainer this week. And today is going to be day 3. So I'm definitely not where I need to be.
2: Yeah. But you're back.
1: I'm disgusted with myself.
2: Yeah. It's always good, like, when you get that, like, I'm sure Corey and stuff, this is something that motivated him a lot. It's like, you're just doing your thing. And then all of a sudden, like, you're looking slim, you're looking trim, you're looking, whatever it is, you go, oh, okay.
1: All it takes is that first compliment.
2: Right. Yeah.
1: And then all of a sudden, the whole game changes.
0: True. Or to me, it's also the first putting on shorts or something, like, these are looooser. Like, then.
2: You put on our shirt and it's not as tight. Yeah.
1: Like, because I got away from the gym for, man, I would say it was about 4 or 5 months from before my father died. My father died in February of 25. So I probably hadn't been to the gym from, like, I don't know, September, October of 24 all the way till now.
2: Yeah.
1: So I feel like I was an hour away from, like, having boobs. I'm like, if I don't get to something going fast, this is gonna be bad. So I called my guy and I just bit the bullet and we started back up again. And I feel great when I'm there, but I still hate going. I do. I want to be the guy that loves it. I want to be that guy that says, you know what? It just makes me feel like $1 million and it just sets the whole tone for the day. And maybe if I went in the morning, I'd be that guy. But I'm going after work.
0: Yep, with you.
1: And I'm two shows in and I'm exhausted. And especially like if I can go straight there, like leave here and get to the gym for 1:30, great. I can do it.
0: It's a totally 1,000% different vibe. For me, anyway, in a morning workout. Like this morning, I had a dentist appointment, so I wasn't here for traffic or whatever. Guess what I got to do? Sleep in, wake up, work out, and enjoy it. And then, you know, have breakfast. Like it was just a it's just the mindset is 1,000% different. Also, running. I've tried so many times to run, like when it was colder, after work. I get off at 1 o'clock, so it's not even like it's 5. I can't. Morning runs are nothing. Like it's so bizarre how differently it affects my mood, workout wise, in the morning.
1: Yeah, but I can like my whole like it's like I'll go to the gym, I'll finish up my session, and then I'll usually like walk home because it's about a mile away. So I'll walk there and walk home depending on the time.
0: Yeah.
1: And then when I'm done, it's like somebody turned the light switch on. Like the whole day is different.
0: Yeah.
1: I'm no longer dragging my ass. I'm no longer in a negative headspace. Everything just completely changes. But yet I still hate it.
0: When you're done though, that feeling, that's what motivates me. Like I just know how cool it's going to be. And then even honestly, about halfway through it or so, I'm like, it feels good. I'm sweating now. And this, you know, so I feel like, a lot of times, especially now that I get up at 1 o'clock, I will go home and before I have to walk the stupid cat, God bless him, the stupid cat, I'll put my gym clothes on and then I'll walk him so that when I come back in, it's happening, you know, regardless. I'm putting on my workout clothes.
2: See, it's good for me because I work out with my cousin. So
1: you work out at night too, you crazy bastard.
0: I don't know how you...
2: Yeah, yeah.
0: You'll check
2: that's
0: in like
2: nuts.
0: At 10:30. I'm asleep for an hour and a half.
2: Yeah. I mean, I already don't go to bed till pretty late anyways. You know, I don't have a morning show I'm doing. So for me, two good things. One, he keeps me motivated and like, oh man, put up the weights. Those are small, blah, blah, blah. How are you going to get big? But also, for me, it's like, when I go, it's not just like we're working out. It's like we get to interact. We're talking about girl problems or, you know, it's like, so it just passes the time by because I don't notice it. We're just like, we're mingling and working out.
1: My trainer said to me, he's like, all right, what are the goals? I said, dude, no vanity involved whatsoever. I just want to feel good.
2: Yeah.
1: I mean, that's it. And I go, if looking good comes along with it, cool.
0: Yeah.
1: I just want to feel good.
0: I feel like it's 80-20 for me. Like I'm about the workout. I know I feel better. I know my clothes feel better. I know I'm in a better mood. I have more self confidence and that sort of thing. But also, I do like the compliments too.
2: Yeah, it's like 50-50. Look good, feel good. I want to do both.
0: Yeah.
2: Split
0: when
2: right down the
0: middle. Wrong with that?
1: When I first started going to somebody to see a trainer, it was 100% vanity. I was all up in the midlife crisis.
0: You were trying to get that V, weren't you?
1: I was trying to get, and it destroyed me because I ended up with like an eating disorder. It was crazy because it was like, you can only have this, you can have only chicken, and you can only have rice, and you got to eat that 3 times a day. Like it was bananas. Yeah. But I went and I did it and I got damn close. And then my whole story is I'll go, so, and it'll be great. And I'll have all this progress and then injury, surgery. And then I'll come back, I'll bounce back from that and I'll start going again and going and going and going. Injury, surgery. So this time I'm like, okay, I just had the shoulder done. The back was done not too long ago. I don't know what else can possibly fall apart on me now. My knees are holding up, knock on wood. This time around, I just said to a man, I just want to feel good. I'm not looking to impress anybody. I want to be able to look myself in the mirror, be happy, and have a good headspace, and that's it. And if anything else falls into place, so be it.
0: There's two paths when it comes to something like that because I was having a little bout there of headaches and I was able to do nothing but lay there and I knew I was missing out on workouts and blah, blah, blah, blah.
1: Right.
0: But I was just, the headaches were ruling my entire world. There's two paths from that and with you with you know, broken stuff or whatever. You either get, well, screw it. I'm off the rails now. Let me just go all the way because I'm already off the rails. Or the second I get better, I'm getting right back in and going hardcore. Like there's two sets mindsets of that.
1: That's what I was doing, but I was too far off the rails after my father died. I was a disaster. Mm-hmm. And then I had the surgery done in December.
0: You got to give yourself
1: time. So it was like, okay, I said, as soon as I bounce back from the surgery, I'm getting back at it. And that's what I did. I got the go-ahead to go and, you know, finally was able to hook up with my guy and we're ready to go.
0: Yeah. So we have like a a fit off with between you and Gareth? He's getting.
1: I'm not trying to have a. I'm not in competition this time around. I'm not in competition with anybody. I'm not even in competition with myself.
2: Are you changing your eating habits too? Like, are you? Like,
1: yeah.
2: Good.
1: I had no choice.
2: Yeah.
1: Because I got the. I don't know if I told you guys this, but I got diagnosed with severe non-alcoholic.
0: Yeah, you did.
1: Fatty liver disease.
0: Yeah, I remember when you had that.
1: So she looked at me. She's like, you got to drop 25 pounds. I'm like, you're smoking crack.
2: Yeah.
1: I'm like, there's no way I'm dropping 25 pounds. A, I know what it takes to drop 25 pounds naturally for me at where I am now. Mm-hmm. I go, and it's unhealthy. B, I could never maintain 160-something. Mm-hmm. And I don't want to be a 160-something. I look like an AIDS patient. Not happening.
0: Yeah. That's the other thing is it. I understand height, weight, and BMI and all of that, but everybody's different, though. Like, I am 4'8.5". I'm the size of third grader or whatever. My body, I can't have the same body as a third grader.
1: And I wanted to, smack this woman because her whole deal, like, she had an attitude. The nurse practitioner had an attitude, and then the doctor came in, and she had an attitude. And at the end of the whole thing, and she's just like, well, you got to drop the weight. You have no choice. And she hands me a piece of paper that has the Mediterranean diet on it. Which I would enjoy if it was something that's really based in reality here.
0: Yeah.
1: You know, it's one thing if I live in Greece. Yeah, I could totally do this. No problem. But I don't live in Greece. I live here. And she's like, she hands me the piece of paper. She's like, just do this. All right. So come back in 6 months and we'll see where we're at. And walks out. That was the whole thing. I wanted to bounce this bitch's face off the wall.
0: And that sucks
1: so pissed.
0: Too, because you would hope that people that were in charge of that sort of thing would be more, it would have a better effect on you. Would let you leave there going, yeah, instead of, oh, screw them.
1: Like, me being in her office was somehow a giant waste of her time.
0: That's not cool.
1: I was just like, and like, she came recommended. And then I spoke to somebody else, but I was like, yeah, he has split things. Some people love her, some people hate her. I'm like, I wanted to punch her in the face. I was pissed.
0: That's unfortunate.
1: Because I'm in the dumps about it, because the way they make it sound is like, you know, severe fat, not, you know, fatty liver, severe disease. And it makes you sound like you're like, you know, they already started the clock on you, you know, and this is going to lead to certain death. And then my regular doctor, she's like, no, don't worry about it. Just get it down and everything will be fine. You're not in cirrhosis yet. So anything is reversible. I'm like, well, nobody tells you that.
0: Yeah. And by the way, they should lead with that.
1: Right.
0: You're breaking down, sir. Yeah, I mean, like,
1: no kidding.
0: There's a lot going on in your body.
1: Monica, trust me, I'm well aware, and it's not exactly doing wonders for the mental health either.
0: Right? I know.
1: Yeah,
0: but all
1: so
0: you
1: that's why
0: is-
1: it's like, okay, got back to, you know, I'm changing what I'm eating a little bit.
0: Yeah.
1: You know, as best I can. I'm not putting a gun to my head. I'm not going to be a choir boy, but I'm making better decisions for
0: the
1: most part.
0: When you were so strict, and that was admirable, by the way, when you were, and it did have effects, but you have to know while you're doing that. It's never, like, you'll get to a goal, but you're never going to maintain it. Nobody lives like that.
1: Because it's a miserable way to live.
0: I'll say this, but though.
1: If I ate one more piece of grilled chicken, I was going to start clucking. I wanted to die. And I hate grilled chicken.
0: I like it. And the chicken and rice, I wouldn't mind eating that.
1: Well,
0: like,
1: yeah, that I don't mind. But it's just like, it was just plain chicken and rice. No. Oh, you want flavor? No. You're not allowed that flavor.
0: I ran into Scotty the Body in the break room in the morning. We're both here in the early mornings. And, you know, here I am making my little egg sandwich or whatever, egg burrito. And he's got probably the size of my fist or smaller piece of steak. And he's standing at the kitchen counter and he's cutting it and he's eating it. And I'm like, oh, that's a nice, you know, you should have steak and eggs with that or eggs with it or whatever. And he goes, Monica, I'm at the point now. And, you know, you have, see how fit he is. Mm-hmm. He's like, now all I do, all food is for me is fuel. I don't care what it tastes like. I don't care what it is.
1: Yeah.
0: I'm only eating. So I have fuel so I can do what I need to do. And I won't eat a little bit more or anything good or bad or right or wrong. And I'm like, so,
1: And that's good for him. I enjoy food too much.
0: Me, that's what I'm saying. Right? I go, that's awesome. Except, I asked him, like, do you ever just crave something and just say screw it? Because, I mean, you could eat something bad and be okay. And he's like, nope, it's fuel. It's only fuel. I'm like, all right, guy. I mean, good for you.
1: And listen, people that can do that, God bless them. I have no desire to do that. Like, I'm going to Spain, you know, with my wife. You know, my travel agent was trying to put some tours together. I'm like, I just want to eat. I want to eat. Yeah. I want to try new foods. I want to talk to people, believe it or not. And I want to drink wine. And I want to, like, enjoy time with my wife. I go, I don't want to. Don't talk to me about cathedrals. I don't give a rat's ass about palaces. None of that.
0: But will you learn a little Spanish so you can speak to the people?
1: Un poquito.
2: No, there you go.
0: Bueno.
1: See what I did there?
0: Bueno.
2: Yeah.
0: See?
1: Yeah. See? Donde está el baño? All that good stuff.
2: Biblioteca. Yeah.
1: I feel like I'm ready. Yeah, biblioteca. Yeah. I feel like I'm ready for it.
0: You are. You're obviously, they won't have any idea that you're from the United States at all.
1: Blend right in. But yeah, I'm not like, that's the thing that Scotty's doing. For good me, for it's him. Just not realistic. Good for him, you know. Good
0: he
1: for
0: looks him. Fantastic. Yeah. It clearly works.
1: He looks great, you know, and if it's what makes him happy, it made me miserable. It made me miserable.
0: I don't know. I think I'm somewhere in between. I would like to do that and be a little bit better. But also, I want a hot dog, damn it.
1: Yeah, so that's it. That's it. All right, we're just getting started. Dizzy's alive, so
0: yay.
1: We're grateful.
0: We're
1: grateful.
0: I'm a rat.
1: We're grateful to have you here. Monica's a rat. And the world keeps on spinning. It's JP, Monica, Diz, 102.5 The Bone, Real Raw Radio.
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1: It is a song.
0: Huh?
1: What is this song?
0: You don't know the story? Cult of Personality?
1: Oh, yes, yes, yes. Because everybody was like, oh, they're black. Oh, they're black.
0: But yeah, they were black rock guys, which was few and far between. Yeah, and it was like in like half wetsuits. Like that was
1: His style, too.
0: That was his outfit. He was wearing body glove wetsuits.
1: Like, yeah, that was very popular at the time as well.
0: What's this dude doing, man?
1: He had like braids. They weren't even dreadlocks. They were like braids, right? And then...
0: Yeah.
1: And
0: they were great,
1: big...
0: these guys. I think they just started doing some stuff. I think they're going to go back around.
1: They didn't have any other songs, though, right? This was it?
0: Huh? No, they had a couple of them. Hold on, I think I have it here.
1: This was right smack dab in the heyday of my not giving a crap. It was like, what was it, 92, 91, 3? Early 90s.
0: Yeah. Hold on a second. Where am I?
1: I was living in North Tonawanda. Ugh. Did you ever look back on your life and remember that time? I'm like,
0: I don't remember what the other hits. There was like two other hit singles on this thing, and then the second album didn't do a whole hell of a lot. Oh, Open Letter to a Landlord.
1: No, pass.
0: Was another one.
1: I don't know that song.
0: Where, I guess it was just about people being broke in the city. It was just, I remember being at being a depressing video. And that was the end of that.
1: I don't think I know that.
0: But add this to the way people are. We always talk about maybe you selling like pictures of your butt and that kind of thing.
1: Yeah.
0: Listen to this one. There's some cosplay thing going on, and there was it's called Fanime Con.
1: Okay.
0: In San Jose. So I guess all these weirdos dress up as those like weird Japanese anime people.
1: Okay.
0: And so this one was in San Jose, and there were a couple of female anime stars, I guess. I'm going to use that word loosely. Mm-hmm. They had a sign that read "Fresh Feet Juice, $5 a swig."
1: I mean, it says fresh, so
0: fresh feet juice. There were also handmade cardboard signs that read things like $10 shot for some foot juice. And what they had was they had like just things of this. Like there was like a red juice and a blue juice. And then dudes are lined up. These girls would stick their feet in the juice and then hold it up in the air. And then guys would just wait underneath their heel while the juice dripped off their feet into their mouth.
1: Ugh. Yeah.
0: And people are paying for this. Dude, where are we?
1: There.
0: Where are we? Where are the parents?
1: Just hear me out here.
0: Don't give me, hear me out here. Come on.
1: Hear me out. And here's the thing. Where we are right now, and believe it or not, is a good thing.
0: No.
1: We are not kink shaming anymore. It's okay to, if that's what they like, nobody's making you. This is what they want to do. They don't have to be ashamed and embarrassed. They can just be who they are.
0: Listen,
1: and that's okay.
0: A little bit of bullying makes this go away.
1: A little bit of bullying makes it go away. Shouldn't bully though either.
0: A little bit of bullying. A little bit of shame is okay. I'm not talking about making people suicide, death threats, really super mean. But somebody looking at it like, look at yourself.
1: Yeah, now they're gonna be
0: licking juice off. You're not even licking juice off their feet. I can understand if you got to lick their feet or something. That's your thing. You got to sit there with it's dripping into you. What?
1: That's their thing, though. Nobody's making you do it. They shouldn't be bullied for liking what they like.
0: They should be bullied.
1: I don't know why they like it. It's not my thing, but
0: as people were offered the chance to take a shot of whatever was inside the coolers or pay a bit more to drink the juice directly off the feet of the cosplay girls. It is unclear exactly what was in the cooler, but at least one video appeared to show that vodka was involved.
1: Now
0: it makes it okay.
1: No, I'm just saying.
0: And here's the thing, though. So you're looking at it, and I'm looking at the photos. It's all dudes. It's girls with their feet in the juice.
1: Yeah.
0: And it's guys being suckers.
1: Who's
0: try to flip this around. If some dude stuck his feet in the juice.
1: Whose foot juice would I drink?
0: You're going to the girl. You're going to the girl foot juice.
1: Some dude
0: pulls off his dude foot sock.
1: I was getting a pedicure on Monday or Tuesday, and there was a guy getting a pedicure. Some guys take care of their feet, so it wouldn't be.
0: They do. But I'll go by this. And I've gone for pedicures with my wife before.
1: Yeah,
0: it's relaxing. I will give it that.
1: This is what I'm saying. It doesn't mean that you...
0: However, There's not going to be a line of women trying to drink juice off of some dude's feet at a convention.
1: Would you That's be not the gonna happen. Foot juicer instead of the foot juicy? Would you let women, would you stick your feet in?
0: Listen, if somebody wanted to line up and do it, I mean, what do I, you know what I'm saying? I don't, go ahead, I guess. I mean, like if that's what you want to do, I'll stick my feet in the high C all day. You know, get me some Kool-Aid. What do I, you know, and you know, I guess.
1: Would you, would, who, okay.
0: Oh, God.
1: Hold on, hold on, hold on.
0: This reminds me of Calta's Fettuccine thing.
1: Oh, I love that song.
0: It's not as bad. Do you still have, is the Fettuccine song still in the, is it still in the system? I feel like we bust this out every few years because something reminds me of that story, that bit.
2: I don't know.
0: That bit was gold.
2: You'd have to give him millions to consider doing something like that.
0: I know.
2: That seems so insane. They did it, what, for tickets? It was just like Metallica tickets or something?
0: Something like that. I think it was for like Pearl Jam tickets or something. I don't remember what it was exactly for. I just remember, you know, coming in the studio, getting ready to do the show, and like hearing promos. And I'm like, yeah, this dude's out of his mind. It was early on. It was early on, and I was listening to these Calta promos. Like, this dude's out of his mind. I didn't really know him all that well yet. We had met a couple times, but I didn't really know all that well. And then I heard that bit. I was like, this is gold. If he's got people to do it, this is gold.
2: You found it?
1: No, I can't find it. I went into the games folder, and then I tried to search it, and
0: that's all right.
1: Not easily found. But, that is a cool song.
0: Yeah.
1: Whose feet would you...
2: What?
1: Whose foot juice would you... Drink.
0: Nobody's.
2: Yeah.
1: Hold on. Just hear me out. J-Lo is sitting there in a chair, butt naked, zero clothes on, and she's got her legs a little spread, and you're sitting in front of her so you can see everything you need to see. And then she dips her foot in there, and it's, let's just say it's like cherry Kool-Aid. What do you want to, like, it's soda, or no, it's cherry Kool-Aid.
0: This here is like green juice. This was blue juice or red juice. So I don't know if it was a political thing or not. I don't see why it would be a political thing at an anime convention, but what do I know?
1: Red Kool-Aid. So she's naked in a chair. You're sitting directly in front of her. She has to spread her legs a little bit to put her foot in there, and she dips it out. And basically, it just drips off. So it's not like there's a cup of that you have to drink, and you just have to make sure that all the little droplets get off of her toesies.
2: What kind of weird erotic situation?
0: I don't know.
1: And she's naked, and so when she's lifting her foot up, she stuff is showing, and you can see stuff. And
0: I hate when Monica makes sense.
1: and it's J Lo. Yeah, you love her,
0: Rihanna.
1: Rihanna,
0: not some, but I'm not going to some chick dressed up like as an Asian anime thing.
1: What if it's Rihanna and all of that happens, and then she says, "JP, you suck my toes right now." You're in.
0: I don't want to disappoint the lady.
1: That's great.
0: You know. I don't want to disappoint her, but
1: you're a gentleman.
0: I got another foot story. You want to do it now, or you want to do the break and when we come back?
1: Oh, I got to hear a foot story.
0: This will make you want to punch people.
1: Oh.
0: I promise.
1: I kind of want to hear it now, but we are a little late. We're not late.
0: Yeah, we're on time, so let's be on time.
1: Yeah.
0: We'll break. We'll come back. And I'm doing it before lunch for a reason.
1: Uh-oh.
0: But this one makes you violent. This one would make me very violent. And Monica, I think it would make you violent.
1: Okay.
2: Oh.
0: I really do. And not much makes her violent, but I think this might put her over the edge. Okay. Tell you about it when we come back. It's JP 1025 The Bone, Real Raw Radio.
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0: world. Good morning, everybody. It is, you know what it is? It's Tuesday.
1: That's right.
0: May 26, 2026, and we are coming to you live. Good morning. How's everybody doing?
1: Good.
0: Oh, man.
1: I will tell you, I was very confused. I'm like, are we working tomorrow? Is this week over? What's going on? I don't know what's happening. You miss one day, and it throws everything off completely.
0: Everything off.
1: Yeah. Man.
2: I almost forgot to turn my alarms back on last night.
1: Oh, really?
2: Yeah, like about 8 o'clock. I go, oh, damn. I had to turn them all back on.
0: Oh, I remembered. And mine went off, and I just went, nope.
1: No, thank you.
2: Yeah.
1: No, thank you.
0: I'm interested today. Thank you very much.
2: Mm-hmm. The extra day, for me, I feel like it makes it worse. It makes it tougher to get up.
0: Well, my wife likes to wake up with, what do they call it, the sun?
1: Mm.
0: Yeah, so she will just get up and stare at me until it's time for me to wake up. So I got no late sleeping happening during the vacation at all.
1: Mm.
0: She even pulls the power move where she's like, you want to get up? And I go, no. And she's like, I went and got coffee. I'm like, okay, I guess I'll get up now.
2: Do you want to get up?
0: Yeah.
2: Oh, God, no.
0: Like, she wanted to go down to the beach.
2: Go to the beach.
1: Yeah.
2: Don't wake me up.
1: You're a grown up.
2: Yeah. When you get up at 4 o'clock, hey, do you want to get up? I got to go to work.
0: Yeah.
2: Like, what?
0: She does give me that every once in a while. The alarm will go off and I don't hear it. And she'll go, don't you have to go to work? I go, leave me alone.
2: I know. I get so mad. My wife does that. She'll, like, smack me when the alarm. I'll hit snooze a bunch of times and then I'll get, like, she'll, like, smack me and I get pissed off. I'm like, what?
0: Mm.
2: You know?
0: Anyway, did everybody have a good time off? A good little vacation on?
1: Yeah.
0: I did. I did. I chilled out the whole weekend. It was good.
2: I did nothing.
0: Yeah.
2: Nothing.
0: That's the way to do it.
2: Yesterday, I played video games for 6 hours.
1: Oh.
2: And I haven't played video games in probably 5 years.
0: Yeah. What did you play?
2: I was playing some Star Wars Bounty Hunter game.
1: Yeah. Were you celebrating the anniversary?
2: I guess.
1: Was it, May 25th, I think, was the anniversary of Star Wars coming out in 77 or whatever.
2: No, we were bored, and I turned on my son's PS5. I'm like, oh, what's this game? And then I sat there for like 6 hours, did nothing.
0: Yeah, I got to get back on the PS5 track. I enjoy that. I got to get back in my office. That's the problem. The dogs have kicked me out of the office.
1: Don't you have like a brand new PlayStation that you've never opened?
0: No.
1: Oh,
0: I had bought one at the time for Juliana, and she didn't have a TV yet. That was the one we offered Antonio Brown.
2: Yes.
0: Yeah, but it's been open.
2: Oh, okay. It's been since claimed.
0: Yeah.
1: Anybody else call 911 over the weekend?
2: Oh. No, I didn't.
0: No.
1: I did.
0: Why?
1: I called 911. Mm. And it was one of those situations where I was like, yeah, I think I should call 911.
2: This is a see something, say something?
1: This is a heard something, say something.
2: Oh.
1: So I was out on the trails, and I told you I have the new Bone Conductor headphones, so I can hear all the birds chirping and everything else, you know? instead of birds chirping, I heard...
0: That happens a lot.
1: And I went, ooh, that was gunshots. That's not fireworks, that's gunshots. Because the succession that went in, it was about 10 shots. And I was like, oh, man. And then I pulled my phone out because I was like, that sounds like shooting. Let me make sure. Listen to this. Tell me whether this is, you know, you deal with guns, whether this is a handgun or what this is.
3: Listen, I got a...
2: This is how every bad horror movie starts.
3: Why is this not playing?
2: He was jogging on the trail.
3: Mm-hmm.
2: Then gunshots
4: rang out
2: in the distance.
1: That's gunshots, right?
0: That's gunshots, yeah.
1: So that's gunshots, and I go, oh, boy. So I call 911, and I go, hey, I'm out on the trail, and it's right there by Dale Mabry. I said, on the other side of Dale Mabry, I can hear it is gunshots. And she goes, can you tell for sure it's gunshots? I said, 99% sure it's gunshots. It doesn't sound like fireworks, the succession that it went and stuff. I said, she goes, do you know whether it's a rifle or a handgun? I said, to me, it sounds like a handgun, but I said, I'm no expert. She goes, okay, where is it? And I tell her where it is and this and that, whatever.
0: At what point did you start to go, did you regret making the phone call? Like, the way they start making you feel like, well, was
1: no, no, I mean, no, not okay, regretting all at all. Right. Totally fine. Mm-hmm. And then I say, I don't know. I don't think there's a gun range over here.
0: Right.
1: I said, but even if there is, it sounds loud and it sounds outside. I said, but I'm walking towards Dale Mabry and I can see over there. I go, nobody's panicking. There's no cars shooting out. I don't hear anybody screaming or anything like that.
2: Did they ask if you're okay?
1: No. Yeah. Oh. I mean, you know, yeah. I was talking fine. I mean, she may have. To be honest with you, she may have.
2: Yeah, I thought that usually they're like, are you okay? You're in danger at all?
1: Yeah. But then we're on the phone for a little bit, and I'm explaining where it is, and da-da-da-da-da, and she's going to send a unit out, and she goes, okay, it looks like there is a gun range over there. And I go, oh.
0: Yeah, outside?
1: I don't know. I mean, that's outside, right? That was outside shooting.
0: Yeah, you wouldn't hear it in the inside.
1: That's what I thought, too. But in the spot that it is, I'm like, that doesn't make any sense that there would be outside range in that area.
2: Plus, you hear it. You run that way all the time, right?
1: Yeah.
2: So you would hear it all the time.
1: With the headphones, though, I wouldn't.
2: Oh.
1: Yeah, because normally true. I have the AirPods in, and that's noise canceling, and I can't hear any. You could be right behind me going, hey, dude. Hey, man. I'm going to stab you.
2: Oh, yeah.
1: Yeah.
2: Yeah, I thought they were all like indoors, like your Shooter's World and stuff like that.
0: Yeah, there is one on Dale Mabry over by where the car wash is, where I got my car wash, but it's indoor. You can't hear anything.
1: Oh, outside. Not that one. This is right across from Lake Park. So yeah, it's right where Lake that. Park,
0: yeah, I'm trying to think of what's
1: where that. There's that gym, LA Fitness. There's a McDonald's right there. There's a.
2: I always assumed they had to be indoors for that reason.
1: Yeah.
2: When you're in certain areas.
1: There's a bank over there and stuff. And I'm like, am I stopping a bank robbery?
0: Oh,
1: right? Yeah.
2: Galvin the hero.
1: And then I'm like, do I go across Dale Mabry and start saving people?
0: No, you don't have you don't have the weapon.
1: I had a knife.
0: What are you going to do?
2: No, you run from the gunshots. Yeah. You run towards them.
1: Listen, I wasn't going anywhere near. But anyway, so I talked to her, and she said, it looks like she goes, but we're going to send a unit over there to check it out and see. And I said, all right, just, you know, make sure.
2: All right.
0: Thank good citizen, Galvin. Good citizen.
1: Yeah. Thank you.
0: Right.
1: Thank
0: you did the right thing. Hear something, say something.
1: Yes, I should be getting my Medal of Valor anytime soon, I hope.
0: I have a situation I'd like to run by you. I really wish Carmen was. Is Carmen here yet? No, Carmen hit some, I guess they're rerouting traffic on the Howard Franklin Bridge.
4: I saw it on the way over here. It looked really bad.
0: Yeah. But I'll tell you guys, and then I'll see what you say.
1: Okay.
0: Pete, my best friend.
1: Yes.
0: I refuse to talk to him until Thursday at 3 p.m. He's on probation.
1: Okay.
0: Yep. Yesterday, I text him on the way back from the beach. My wife and daughter went to yoga yesterday. So on the way back, I was bored, and I go, what are you doing today? He said, nothing. What are you doing? I go, I'm coming over. He goes, okay, cool. So I get home. I drop the girls off. I come inside. I put the luggage away. I do all that stuff. I get in the car. I drive to Pete's house. I get to Pete's house. I'm in his driveway. I text him, I'm in your driveway. No response. I call him. No answer. I wait like 5 minutes. I figure maybe he's in the shower or something. I call him again. No answer. I'm now sitting in his driveway for 15 minutes. So what do?
1: Go to his door. Go knock on the door, maybe.
0: Yeah, but I figured if he didn't answer, something was going on. So I left.
1: Okay.
2: You don't have like the code to go in or anything like that?
0: Like, can't remember.
2: Oh.
0: Yeah. So I'm driving home, and Pete texts me, yo. Well, now I'm on my way home. So and he's on probation, so I'm not answering him.
1: Oh, you don't even answer.
0: No, he's on probation.
1: You don't give him hey, dummy, I called and did. I was over there and you didn't answer.
0: He followed it up with, yo, I'm at work. I'll give you the code. Just go inside my house. Don't tell me to come over if you're not home. So I went to his house. I went all the way to his house. Now my wife's not home. I go to Pete's house. He's not home. I go back to the house. Now I'm just sitting there bored.
2: Well, you've invited yourself to begin with.
0: Yes, but I said, what are you doing today? And he said, nothing. And I said, I'm coming over. And he said, great. He was excited about that. He didn't say, well, I got a couple errands to run. I got things to do. He was like, great.
2: But all those things are all true.
0: No, but I don't. What do you mean? I got there and he wasn't there.
2: But did you ever ask, hey, are you home?
0: Yes.
2: Oh.
1: Also, if I say I'm coming over and you're not home, you could say,
0: I'll be there around noon.
1: Exactly. Yeah. If you're not home, you got to let somebody know you're not home. I'm coming over means I'm coming over and I may be there in 5 minutes or right. 10 minutes.
2: Yeah. But I mean, at the same time, it's like your best friend. It's if somebody said, hey, I'm coming over.
1: Yeah, I don't know. I don't know if he needs to be on probation.
0: I'm not leaving. If you say to me, I'm coming over, I'm not going to go, okay, cool. I'm not home, or I have to leave and go somewhere else. Right? And I don't tell you. You just said you were coming over.
2: Yeah. Not everybody has a day off on Memorial Day, I guess.
0: I know, but if I had to leave, I would at least say, "Hey, Gio, I don't know what time you were coming, but I have to run to the office for a little while."
2: Oh, so he was home and then left.
0: Yes.
2: Oh, okay, yeah.
0: Or even if he was at the office, say, "Okay, what time? I'm at work. I'll be home around 3."
1: Mm, yeah.
2: Yeah, I can see that.
0: Gave me the feeling that he was home. Therefore, he's on probation, and we'll not talk to him until Thursday, 3 p.m.
1: Mm. Oh. Yeah. Why the Thursday, 3 p.m.?
0: I said 3 days. Mm. Yeah.
2: That's standard.
0: Standard 3-day probation.
1: All right.
0: This is not the first time Pete's been on probation.
2: Well, how did Friday go at the Daiquiri Shack?
0: That went pretty good, I think.
1: Yeah, it was great.
0: I think it was a great time. It was a good crowd. It was a lot of fun, and it was great.
2: Yeah, I was in there. I was in the back for a couple songs, and then I kind of dipped out early. It was great.
1: Do you know who was there?
0: A lot of people.
1: Well, one particular person. Did you see this person?
0: I don't know.
1: This person told me that they're driving Uber now, and they heard that you talked about driving Uber, and that the thought it was a great. And I go, "Do you really think Mike's going to drive Uber? Are you out of your mind?"
0: No, I don't. I'm not talking about a picking up some hours on the weekend. I'm just saying, if I had a different job, I wouldn't mind being an Uber driver.
1: Why a different job? Why not this job?
2: Yeah,
0: because this job pays me a lot more money.
1: Well, you have plenty of time,
2: like a hobby.
1: Think you'd enjoy it so much?
0: Oh no,
1: it's not like you need the money.
0: No, I do need the money.
1: When?
0: What do you mean?
1: You need an extra?
0: No. I don't need that. I don't need an extra job money.
1: Right.
0: No. I'm not saying that. What I'm saying is that I would like to drive Uber like after this job.
1: Hmm.
0: You know.
1: This person is driving Uber after working in radio. Do you know who it is?
0: No. Oh, let me think.
1: Person was in radio for quite some time.
2: Oh. Slater.
1: No.
2: In radio.
1: He's fixing potty faucets.
0: Slater to me would get his driving would be great, but his potty mouth would be good.
1: Oh, yeah.
2: Yeah.
0: Negative stars.
1: Yeah.
2: Slater would be perfect for the job.
1: Slater was great. We love Slater. Slater was the dirtiest dude in the world. Like, he would say the most filthiest things, and you'd go, I would go, oh, my God.
0: Yeah.
2: And he'd get you out of nowhere.
1: 100%.
2: Like, you're at the coffee maker, and he'd be like, hey, how's it going? And then say something completely just
5: first
2: vulgar
5: thing in the morning,
2: and inappropriate.
0: Now it's the other thing. It's always like 5 o'clock in the morning.
2: And it's in the midst of like a normal conversation, and then bam.
1: Not Slater. Somebody worked on radio for quite some time, worked in our building quite some time, and now driving for Uber.
0: Oh,
1: stop by.
0: Oh, I think I know. Is that idiot from Eagle?
2: John Moore.
1: John Moore.
0: Yeah.
2: Oh, really?
1: Yeah.
0: Wow. It was John Moore.
1: By the way, that idiot from Eagle was very happy to see us and very nice to me.
2: Yeah, he came out for a good time.
0: He, John Moore forgets that he went to HR Army twice.
1: He
0: wants to be buddies. Like, hey, how you doing? Hey, jerk off. Remember the time he tried to get me in trouble? Remember you remember, Carmen?
6: No.
0: The first time he went to HR, he got on the air on another radio show and said that he could beat me up in a fight.
6: Okay.
0: So I called him in the studio and I said, you have two choices, fight me or apologize to me. That was it. I said, I will fight you right now. If you're so confident, I will walk around this table and fight you right now or apologize to me. And he apologized and then he went into HR. I mean, well, he started the whole thing.
2: Yeah, he started it.
0: Yeah.
1: And the second time he said he was coming over and then he left his house.
0: And not to mention the other thing, listen to this. This is the most important thing. This guy was in charge of doing our music when we played Music on the Bone, okay? He was on opposite us an afternoon drive, so he was our competition, if you will. He would purposely program the Pink Floyd songs.
1: Slow, long
0: Pink Floyd songs at our most important peak of like 5 o'clock, 5:15. I went to Shark.
2: Out of spite?
0: Yes. Not out of spite. Out of competition.
1: Right. Yeah.
0: You know, and
1: you're like, I'm going against these guys. Let me throw in some long Pink Floyd slow sleeper songs. Lose the audience. Start poking around and go, let's listen to this.
0: I went to the operations manager and I said, listen to me. This may just be a coincidence, but we're playing the same slow Pink Floyd songs every day at 5 o'clock, and it just so happens the person that's programming them is our competition, and Shark was like, all right, whatever. And then he came back to me a couple of weeks later, and he was like, hey, man, you are 100% right about that. Wow. I go, yeah, I know I am. He goes, I looked at it. He goes, I went through the archives, and I looked at it. He's like, you're getting, this is happening on purpose. And I went, yeah. Mm.
1: So anyways, that guy said hi.
2: Well, John, thanks for coming out. Yeah. Good to see you. Appreciate the support.
0: That's one
1: he
0: of
1: said
0: those.
1: He listens all the time, says we sound great, love
0: if
1: the
0: you're
1: show.
0: Listening now, I think you're a total douchebag.
1: Oh, my goodness.
0: Yeah, I don't know. I 100% would have. You notice how he didn't say hello to me?
1: Oh, wow.
0: Right?
1: Nah, yeah.
0: He didn't say hello to me?
1: Yeah.
0: Jeez. I didn't even know he was there.
1: He did hit me with the, he didn't know we were going to be there. He just stopped in to get some oysters.
0: Sure. Right. I listen every day, but I had no idea. Mm. I don't follow you guys on social media or nothing.
1: Does not track.
2: Uh-huh. Good to see you, John.
0: There's a pattern of lying there.
2: Wow.
0: I mean, I don't know how you're all that mad at that. That guy effed with our...
4: Sandbagging
0: us, yeah. Joe. Mm-hmm. He was sandbagging us.
4: It's not right.
2: Time heals all wounds.
5: We don't even play music anymore.
2: That's what, 15 years ago?
0: I don't care.
2: Maybe more?
1: Is anybody else like Carmen's raspy voice?
0: Yeah.
1: I like it, Carmen. Raspy.
5: Can I just
0: interrupt this for a second? You just said let it go. Do you know I got mad yesterday? Yesterday at something that happened in my sophomore year of high school.
2: Of course.
0: Yesterday I got mad at Lee England for making fun of my sneakers.
1: He doesn't hold a grudge, though.
2: No, not a grudge guy.
1: I don't hold a grudge.
0: Lee England failed out of my high school in his sophomore year. And shows up now to reunions. And I'm like, he shouldn't be at the reunion. He failed out in sophomore year. He had to go to public school. He didn't graduate with us.
2: If you don't graduate, you don't get to go to the reunion.
0: Right. He didn't graduate with us. And he comes to all the reunions. And everybody's like, who is that guy? And I remember him because he made fun of my shoes in sophomore year.
2: Yeah, the qualifier should be you graduated.
0: Right. So thank you. You're out, Lee England. I'm gonna tell him from now on, I'm not coming to any reunions unless if Lee England is there.
2: Not a grudge guy. Pete, don't talk for 3 days.
1: John Moore,
2: fight you.
1: Me or apologize.
0: Do you think, Carmen, what do you think is healthier?
5: Let it go.
0: Me, that I've worked out all of my anger. I've worked it out. I know who I want to be around and who I don't and why.
5: But you haven't worked it out because you're holding on to it.
0: Right. Yeah, but I don't. I've worked it out. I find John Moore to be an utter disaster, and I have no interest in being his friend or being an acquaintance of his. If I saw him out of respect, I would probably be like, hi, shake your hand, hello, and then I'd walk away and I'd be like, why did I do that? But I want to just be like, no.
5: Why not just get over it and be a nice person?
0: Because I have no interest in, there's no reason to be nice about it. After what they did to me, why do I have to be nice?
1: But you don't have to be nice, but you have to see him and let him know. You need to go and find Glenn England or whatever his name is. go and see him and go, you're a little jerk and I don't like you.
2: And this is why.
1: Yeah.
0: And then you're done with it.
1: So
0: here's
1: the guy that tried
0: to
1: shake my hand at the Christmas party and I went, nope. Right. I stared him in the eye. He's never going to bother me again. And I feel great about it. I haven't thought about him until I just said that.
0: Here's the problem with Lee England. You know what he's been doing since high school? Lifting weights.
1: Yeah.
0: I think I'm more angry at that.
2: It's not going to end well.
0: He is a very large individual.
2: Hey, Lee, I got a problem with you. I want to talk about it.
0: It's funny. In school, he was a little runt, but now he's massive.
2: Oh, I'd go to the reunion, too.
0: Yeah.
2: If I'm now ripped, what's up?
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0: I seem to think I got things pretty balanced.
2: Sounds like it.
0: Yeah.
2: Yeah.
0: Carmen, what was happening? They had a reroute you over the bridge?
5: Yeah, so there was a fatal accident on the Howard Franklin.
0: Oh, man. Oh, that sucks.
5: And Ann Kelly texted me, thank goodness, and just give me a heads up. And then right after she texted me, my GPS went from me arriving at 550 to 559. And it just kept growing and growing and growing. So I rerouted myself to Gandy.
0: Nice.
5: And I still ended up a little late. Thank you for Fisher. Because I called him to ask him to, you know, get you guys started and whatnot.
0: Fisher. There's a guy that I like.
2: A real hero.
1: Called him furniture, but whatever.
2: Yeah, it's true.
5: The architect.
0: He called himself the architect. I called him the architect, but he called himself the guy who put the bone together.
2: You called him furniture that hadn't accomplished anything.
0: Yeah. I did not say it didn't accomplish anything.
2: That's what furniture
1: 100%.
2: Is.
1: Wow. Yeah. Literally the definition.
2: He went, what has he done? Yeah. He's furniture.
0: I did not say after time you become furniture.
2: Oh, is that what it is?
0: Mm-hmm.
5: That is not.
0: Listen, I'm an old sofa.
2: When Carmen was texting and say what was going on, and she was like, Monica's out, I'm like, I literally thought, well, who else in the building that likes us that's willing to walk down in
1: that likes us?
2: Everybody else hates us.
0: Oh, I don't think so. I think we're well liked in the building.
5: Scotty wouldn't do it.
0: Yes, yeah. He would.
5: You think he would?
0: Are you kidding me?
5: No.
0: With a big smile on his face.
2: He'd be like, oh, I'll try to maybe when after our first break.
5: Yeah.
2: Yeah.
0: And then he would do it, and then he'd be like, and I hope you guys have a joyous day. And sip mimosas and whatever else he does.
2: I think secretly he's like you. You're his John Moore.
0: No, I mean,
5: I don't think so. I just think he's doing his own show.
2: Yeah.
5: And he does not have time for us.
0: Oh, excuse me.
5: And I don't know this to be fact, though. I didn't ask.
0: No, now we don't like Scotty.
2: Yeah. And the Abby girl, definitely not. She's like, I don't know those guys.
0: Oh, yeah.
2: They're jerks to me. I'm not turning that.
0: I thought as time went on, I would like her more.
2: I don't know.
1: Turns out?
0: No.
5: And
0: growing me.
2: Have you had any interactions with her or just
0: social media?
2: Yeah, well, there you go. You don't even know the person.
0: Yeah.
2: Yeah.
0: Yeah. Social media.
1: Is she clamoring to be your friend or what's going on?
0: I don't think she can give two S's about me.
2: Do you think she said the same thing? I think I'll like him more.
0: No, I think she's getting exactly what she expected. I dislike and never see me.
1: I hope this 54-year-old grumpy old man likes me.
0: Yes.
2: It's like, no, I'm not going to go turn their board on.
1: Yeah.
2: They can fend for themselves.
0: Yeah. Hey, but I had a good weekend.
2: Well, thank you, furniture, for saving the day.
5: Yes.
0: I don't know why you guys got to make it worse.
2: We're just repeating what you said.
0: You said it too.
2: No, I love Fisher.
0: I didn't say I didn't love Fisher.
5: I don't think he's furniture.
0: What do you think he is? A legend? Thank you.
5: I don't know. I don't. But he's not furniture.
0: There's one or the other.
1: There's no in between.
5: Oh, then I'd have to say legend because he's not furniture. Ooh.
2: Yeah.
5: But I also don't.
0: Sounds like somebody was late this morning.
5: Yeah, I was because there was a bad accident. So also, if anyone's listening, if you're heading from Hillsboro to Pinellas, take Andy. Do not take that. Franklin, I think they're down to like one lane at this point, and there's an investigation going on.
0: Welcome back to work, everybody.
2: I got
0: to
2: tell you, I like the sound of cigarette Carmen.
0: Cigarette Carmen.
1: Yeah, that's what I said.
5: So the thing is, like, I woke up on Saturday. Chad and I didn't do anything Friday, right? We stayed home. Woke up on Saturday. And then I had zero voice. And I have been nursing it back since
2: thank God.
5: Saturday. But I'm just like, what is going on? And I'm wondering if it's...
1: Your uvula get banged up or...
5: A little bit, yeah, yes.
0: All right. That might be it.
2: I think this is what Kyle Busch said. What is going on?
1: Oh, yeah. Man.
2: I'd get checked out.
1: You're going to have sepsis.
5: Listen, I'm not coughing up blood or anything like that. Like, there's really no other fallout other than my voice. Mm. So I'm wondering if it's... our new water softener, and I started I'm drinking water.
1: What
5: out
1: if
5: of,
1: your house has mold?
2: Oh,
1: your house has, or like carbon dioxide or something.
5: Right? Yeah. But I also thought
1: lead paint.
5: But then I also looked in the grass pollen or grass allergies are really high right now. Mm. So I'm also wondering if that could be the case.
2: I mean,
5: if it's like allergies,
2: if you lose the voice, you got to find a new moneymaker.
5: Trust me. Oh, don't think I didn't start looking up.
2: OnlyFans?
0: What were you having?
5: Head, neck, and throat doctors.
0: Yeah, there's one right near you named Paul DePasquale.
5: Yeah, well, I think I definitely need to go see him because I don't.
0: And it's ear, nose, and face.
5: I don't think that's all right either.
2: Yeah. If it stays like this, I think it's a good thing.
0: Yeah.
2: This is
0: nice.
2: It doesn't
0: get any worse.
1: Start doing voiceover work.
2: Yeah, I like it.
5: With this?
1: You get all the strip clubs.
0: Yeah.
5: Oh, I hate it.
2: Hi, boys. See some jugs.
5: I almost thought about sending Pap a sporkle, so I wouldn't have to do it.
0: Oh, no. We want sexy Carmen. Mm.
5: Sexy. I don't think it's sexy.
0: Is it because you're pregnant?
5: No. Definitely not.
0: Did we say you were pregnant on Friday? Because I got half a dozen people asking me if you're pregnant.
5: You say I'm pregnant every other day.
0: Right, but I didn't know if we went out of our way to say it on Friday.
2: John Moore told me you were.
5: I think that was your excuse for me not coming to your show.
0: Oh, because you were pregnant, yeah.
5: Yeah.
0: Even though there were plenty of babies there.
5: Yes.
0: Oh, Carmen, there was a baby there that could have been more than 3 months old.
2: Was it really?
0: Yeah.
2: Bar babies?
0: Bar babies? There was at least four babies together in a group. I don't know who they were. I think they were with us.
1: Who paid the tab?
0: I don't know. But they were in the back little table over there. They had a baby in a carrier and then a bunch of little infants there.
2: Oh, man.
5: What?
0: Yeah.
5: And the baby was out, your show?
0: Yeah. And,
1: did Tom have something to do with
0: it? I think so.
1: Yeah. Sounds right.
5: Okay.
0: Yeah. I mean, there were
5: babies?
0: No. I think they were the guy who was helping out because Tom hurt his foot. So Bill helps us out. I think they might have been with Bill.
2: Bill's like, I can do it, but I got to bring the kids.
0: Maybe. You know what I mean? But it was really like a little baby. At one point, Joe, when you sang and I took a little break, I went over there and was playing with the baby.
2: Really?
0: Yeah.
2: Yeah. Josh is up there swinging his thing and the baby's everywhere.
0: Right over there.
2: He's right there.
0: That's how the last baby was made.
2: Jeez.
0: Josh swang his thing.
1: Have you seen these guys before? They're great. They bring out all the babies.
0: Yeah. Carmen, yes.
5: Can I get an update from Galvin?
1: No.
5: Because, well, I was in my car when you started talking about the gunshots that you heard on your run, and I didn't hear the end of the story because I had to get up here.

0: although they'd be wrong, they're like, oh, I'm in the middle of a park. There's nobody over here. I just wanted to see what this gun is.
1: But it wasn't the park side. It was, I mean, the sound bounces around and stuff, but I doubt that it was somebody in the park. It sounded like he came from across the street. But also, I don't understand the whole shooting range because it's not outside.
0: No,
1: and that definitely didn't sound like it was inside.
0: You would not hear it. The whole point of the shooting range is that the sound's not escaping and neither are the bullets.
1: Yeah.
0: That's weird.
1: No, I don't know.
2: So really no update.
1: No, just confusing, you know, and then I was just like, shrugged my shoulders and went for my run.
0: Speaking of head, neck, and face, Carmen.
2: Yeah.
0: I have to go to my pre-op appointment today.
1: Oh.
2: For what?
0: For my heart procedure next week.
2: Oh, yeah.
3: Are you going to be out next week?
0: No, I'm not even going to take a day off.
3: All right.
1: What is the procedure again that they're doing?
0: So they go in, hopefully through my wrist, if not through my shaved groin. Mm-hmm. They inject some dye into my veins, and then they look in and they see if there's any blockages or anything. If there is, they can stent them out or clear them out. And then if there isn't, then they just go, no, you're good.
1: Mm.
0: Yeah.
1: Yikes.
0: So. Oh, I mean, look, yikes, yes, I'm not interested in this isn't a choice that I'm doing, but also...
1: Better than finding out the hard way.
3: At least you'll know.
0: Yeah. The interesting thing is my brother-in-law had we are the same age, and the exact same thing happened to him. He took a stress test that came back not great, and he has to go, except he eats good and works out.
1: Mm.
0: And so we're both on the same... Following the same trajectory.
3: Yeah, things are going to happen.
0: I think it's stress.
2: But they also say, like, it's a lot about genetics.
0: Uh-huh.
2: And it really, like, that's what it comes down to is genetics.
3: A lot of different things can cause hypertension.
1: Sure.
0: Mm.
3: This guy knows.
0: Yeah.
3: I've done a lot of research.
2: But you can eat healthy and work out and still have a problem. Or you can be like Gio and eat fast food every day.
3: That's not every day.
0: Well, it's pretty much every day.
3: That's not everything.
1: Most days.
2: When's the last time you went to Whataburger?
3: I don't want to talk about it. I don't know why I'm being attacked.
0: So when I went to the cardiologist, he did this last time, and they said everything looked good. They went in there, and they looked around. And he was like, you're fine.
3: Yeah.
0: And then I went back to see him, and he was like, well, you know, and I go, but we just looked. How good? He goes, the number one thing that causes it is stress. He's like, the more stress you get, the more.
2: Yeah.
0: Really? Well, that's not going to bode well for me.
2: Well, but they say like stress is like, I want to say it's like the number one killer of like women.
1: Well, heart disease certainly is.
2: But it's because of stress.
1: Right.
2: Yep. There's like a direct correlation to the two.
3: Well, even the sleep apnea, you went years without the mask. That could have been putting a toll on things.
0: Sure. I'm sure it was. Yeah.
2: Listen, yoga, meditate, breathe.
0: My wife
2: and let go of grudges.
3: That's stress. No. That's stress.
1: The doctors will be like, we found four grudges in your heart. We had to remove them.
0: I don't know. I don't like. I think about things, but I don't stress out about them.
3: But I think
2: thinking about it is stressing,
1: mm-hmm. and having fights in your head and arguments and doing all that stuff, and you know.
0: Yeah,
3: like that person. Yeah,
0: but in my head, I always win the fights.
1: Yeah, but you're still fighting.
0: Yeah,
1: it's still stressing you out that you're, you know.
0: They're showing floods in Texas on TV, and this poor mother was driving in her car, water up to the doors.
3: Yeah, it's like flash floods. They happen, you know, in like a couple minutes.
0: So,
3: like 1 minute, the road's fine. The next minute, you're 3 feet underwater.
2: And what is that? Just like a canal or lake or something overflowing?
0: I think if it rains too much, it just overflows.
3: If there's mountains around, too, it can happen a lot.
0: Oh, yeah.
1: Or if they're like New Orleans, they get all the money for levees, and then they don't build the levees, and then the hurricane comes, and they go, we spent all the money.
0: Yeah, that'll happen, too.
3: So is your groin shaved now, or that's something that has to happen?
0: Just the right side.
3: Oh, yeah?
0: No, they shave it there.
2: Are you asking to do it?
0: No, they shave it there. Yeah, I have AJ do it in a man cave.
1: Mm-hmm.
0: after that shampooing that he did, I was like, Now, they only shave like the right side of your groin so that it looks super weird when you're taking a shower.
3: No. While you're down there, do the whole thing.
0: I can't. I got baby fat, so it looks just like a baby's crotch when you do that. Yeah, I can't do that.
3: But tell them to.
0: No. I can do it. I don't want it the way it looks.
3: So you have to go in shaved? No,
0: I go in unshaved, and then they shave me down.
1: No matter what.
3: You could shave yourself.
0: Yeah, but I don't know the exact spot. I mean, I could shave it all.
3: Right.
0: Yeah. I could shave it all.
3: Remember,
0: maybe I'll do that.
3: Kevin Smith said that was his biggest fear when they shaved his groin.
0: Yeah. I don't care about that. They've done that to me before. They just take a little Bic razor out and they

0: and you're done.
1: Yeah.
0: And that's the spot, but they didn't even end up using that. They went through the wrist.
1: I feel like I'd trim it up just so they wouldn't go, whoa.
0: Well, I have it trimmed up. Yeah. I have it trimmed up now.
1: That's good.
2: Do yeah. you usually trim it up?
0: Yeah, like I keep it like to a small triangle.
2: Mm. What?
1: I have a heart. A power triangle, what do they call it?
3: I have a Playboy bunny.
1: Oh, man. I wish I hadn't asked.
0: There was a time where Amanda worked in a tanning salon, the one right there in the radio station parking lot. And they had these little stickers that girls would put on their butts that were like Playboy bunnies. So yeah. when they tanned, it would leave a little spot. And she was blown away at how many straight guys would use those.
1: Really?
0: Yeah, yeah.
1: Just for fun?
0: Just so that they'd have like a
2: tan line.
0: A little tan line.
3: Like a little tan line tattoo.
1: A yeah. fun joke at the bar. Hey, Steve, look at
0: yeah,
1: this.
0: Yeah. You guys want to shave my crutch?
3: Wouldn't it be funny if we kissed? Oh, wait, what?
2: Because there was, I remember there was the Playboy bunny. There was the sun. There was a dolphin. And there was one other one, but
3: dildo.
1: That was my favorite.
2: But all tanning places had the same exact stickers.
0: Yeah, yeah.
2: You know
0: yeah.
2: what I mean?
0: Yeah. And all I think about that, I would tan in the tanning salon just because Amanda worked there, and how gross that was, and how bad that has got to be for you to be standing in those heat lamps and. Not the spray tans. I'm talking about the old school beds that you would lay down in.
1: Yeah.
0: And that goop that they would give you to put on, that tanning low. I don't miss any of that. I don't know. That was just a fade. Meanwhile, I'm the darkest I've ever been right now. Just from being at the beach all weekend. Getting sunburned out.
2: Listen, I miss being tan, but I also, like you said, I don't miss laying in those beds.
0: No. I went in the water, and then Amanda left me there in the water. Like, she's like, I'm going to lay out. And I'm like, oh, I'm in the ocean. And she just left me there. So now I'm just weird guy standing alone. Like, I didn't know where to stand. Started getting uncomfortable. There were, like, kids to my left and groups to my right and a couple holding each other. And I'm like, I don't need to be here. I feel like I was in the wrong spot.
4: Why do you think anybody cares?
0: Yeah. No.
3: Do you think anybody is their Memorial Day weekend at the beach and going, what's going on with this guy?
1: Right.
0: Well, there's a couple like holding each other and canoodling, and here I am like 7 feet away. We're like, what's up, guys?
1: Mm. Yeah. Yeah, that's what you do at the beach, though.
0: I know. Oh. You know? I get it. It just felt weird. It felt uncomfortable.
1: Plus,
0: just,
1: you were not like Gen Pop Beach.
0: Yeah, I mean... No.
1: Yeah, exactly.
3: You just hit the couple that's canoodling, just hit them with a looking good.
0: Yeah, you work out.
1: Great ass.
0: I shaved my crotch. Oh, you said great ass. I watched a clip of Borat yesterday, and it made me come home and put the movie on.
1: Oh, the best.
0: Every part about him is so funny in that movie.
3: In that movie.
0: Yes.
3: Great caveat. Because he has a new movie out.
0: Oh, really? Mm. Is it Borat?
3: Ladies first, not Borat.
0: Okay.
3: Sacha Baron Cohen.
0: Right.
3: Oof.
0: Oh, really?
3: I said, so there's nothing. I don't know. I've seen that. I've seen this, whatever. So I say to my wife, I go, I don't know. Sacha Baron Cohen's got a new movie. You figure if he's doing a movie, it's going to be funny. He's a funny guy. Borat, all the different stuff. I mean, it's just such a terrible, obvious.
0: Oh, really?
3: So he's a chauvinist that runs a company and women and blah, blah, blah, blah, look at her ass and da da da. I'm a ladies' man. I'm banging 3 girls at a time and all this stuff. And then he hits his head, and now he lives in a world where women are in charge, and he's got to wear a dress, and girls are like, nice ass, and but he's got to get back on that. Oh, Jesus.
0: Yeah, I didn't see the preview.
3: It was as terrible as you thought it would be.
1: The only non-Borat role that I ever remember him that I thought was funny was when he was the villain in the Ricky Bobby with Will Ferrell.
0: Yeah.
3: Yeah.
1: He was kind of funny in that, but outside of being Borat, I don't recall anything
3: else.
1: Yeah,
3: because he great, Borat.
1: Like Ali G and stuff, but
3: Ali G,
1: outside of that, not great.
3: Remember when he did the, I think it was Showtime show that he did where he was like undercover and would go into different places and stuff. He wasn't Borat, but he had like makeup and doing characters. Every time I saw it, I went, he walks in and I go, Borat, that's Borat. That's Borat right there.
1: Well, the second movie, that's why he had to have the daughter.
3: Right.
1: Because he was getting recognized every time he tried to do a bit.
0: Yeah.
1: So he had, that's why, you know, they had the girl, which was great too.
0: When he goes up to these people, when he goes up to that woman at the garage sale and says, "Hello, Gypsy, I'm here for your tears. Give me your tears." It's so stupid. It's
1: like
0: so funny.
1: Like a wizard.
0: Yeah. All right.
1: Great.
0: Let's take a break and get the show moving. It is Tuesday morning. Don't forget, it's Tuesday.
3: Yes.
0: Don't throw your whole schedule off.
1: Dom's coming in early.
0: Dom will be here in the 8 o'clock hour to take your legal calls. We will play sport call when we come back. It's the Mike Calta Show. 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

0: 102.5 The Bone. Our friends at Budweiser are taking over summer. Bud is turning 150, America's turning 250, and we're celebrating in a big way at America's best sports bar. Catch every Rays away game at Ferg's in downtown St. Pete and enjoy buy one, get one Budweiser drafts while you cheer on the Rays. You got cold buds, big screens, Rays baseball. It doesn't get any more American than this. That's a pretty good deal. If you're out there at Ferg's watching the Rays while they play in away games, buy one, get one free Bud drafts. Go out and enjoy that for the summer. I heard Ferg's was pretty packed on Sunday with the Wilson brothers played out there. Pete went out and checked that out.
1: Wilson band, yeah. Patrick Wilson has the new Cape Fear coming out.
0: Oh, that's right.
1: He's in there, and then Javier Bardem plays the Max Caddy character in there.
0: That'd be pretty cool.
1: Yeah.
0: All of those adaptations of Cape Fear have been really good, so... that was this weekend. I saw that we share a lot of songs in our playlist.
1: Yeah, those guys have that. That's pretty interesting.
0: And Mark Wilson, it's so funny. Mark Wilson looks incredibly cooler. Mark Wilson, from Fox 13, the Fox 13 anchor. You see him on TV, and he looks very polished, and he looks very cool. And then when you see him on stage, he has shorter sleeves on, and he becomes a different person.
1: Oh, yeah.
0: Isn't that weird?
1: I didn't throw a guitar around his neck.
0: Oh, yeah. You know. He's an excellent guitar
1: player. Really good.
0: Yeah.
2: It's like when Superman puts the glasses on.
0: Yeah. Right. It's like, you don't even know it's him.
1: Yeah. Yeah. I don't know who this guy is. Yeah.
2: Clark Kent.
0: Carmen.
3: Yes.
0: What do we have to give away to these people today?
3: Okay, so we have tickets for Shine Down.
0: Shine Down with Coheed and Cambria at the arena.
3: Bench.
0: Yeah.
3: Yes. Kid Rock with Big and Rich.
0: That is this Saturday, and I may end up going to that.
3: Evanescence.
0: Blech.
3: Chris Stapleton.
0: Okay.
3: And Lionel Richie.
0: Ooh.
3: And with Earth, Wind, and Fire.
0: Oh, that's a good show.
1: All night long, baby.
0: That's a good show. All right, well, you'll have your choice of tickets right now as we play a little Sporkle. Here we go. Gio, where are we at? Who's got what going on?
2: I'm on a one-win streak.
0: All right. Carmen is the keeper of Sporkle. Pap is your judge and scorekeeper. Joe, you're awfully quiet today.
4: What?
0: No. You okay? Everything okay?
4: Oh, yeah. Yeah, I'm good.
0: It is trash day.
4: I know. Well, no, it's not. That was yesterday.
1: Oh, it's Tuesday.
4: Yeah.
0: You tried to throw me for a loop.
1: But did they come on Monday? It was Memorial Day.
0: No.
3: So they should come today.
0: No, they do not.
3: Oh, they don't?
4: They skip a day.
1: All right.
0: Oh, man, I forgot about this guy. Knows you can't put it past Joe.
1: You got a little magnetic schedule out on the fridge out there?
4: I do. I know exactly what's going on with the trash.
0: All right. All right, Carmen, what are we playing today?
3: Okay, so we played a version of this last week because there's two different quizzes. So we're going to play the other one today.
0: All right.
3: Rock bands A through Z. If you remember last week, we did rock bands Z through A.
0: Oh.
3: So now we're doing A through Z.
0: All right.
3: They will be new bands.
1: All right.
3: Okay. So your first one.
2: Aerosmith.
1: AC/DC.
2: Damn it. Took a shot.
3: Calvin. B. Iron Man.
0: Black Sabbath.
3: Mike. C. London Calling.
0: Clash.
3: Mike. D. Photograph.
0: Def Leppard.
3: Galvin. E. Take It to the Limit.
0: Eagles.
3: Galvin. F. Slow Ride.
0: Foghat.
3: Galvin.
0: Oh.
5: I was Galvin.
0: Okay.
2: Nobody asked you.
3: G. Misunderstanding. Land of Confusion.
0: Genesis.
3: Mike. H. 30 Days in the Hole. I Don't Need No Doctor. H. 30 Days in the Hole. I Don't Need No Doctor.
1: Oh my God, why can't I think of this?
3: Humble Pie.
1: Humble Pie.
5: God damn it.
3: I Need You Tonight.
0: In Excess.
3: Mike. J. Don't Stop Believing.
1: Journey.
3: Galvin. K.
0: Rock. Kansas.
3: Rock and Roll All Night.
1: Kiss.
3: Galvin. L. Good Times, Bad Times.
0: Led Zeppelin. That's gotta hurt.
1: It hurts so much.
3: Mike Kelta. And Pap, we are halfway there.
4: Gio has a total of 0 points on the board. Michael with 5, and Galvin is your leader by 1. He's winning with 6.
3: Mm. All right, we're doing rock bands A through Z. We're halfway there. Let's go. We're on M. Looks That Kill.
0: Molly Crew.
3: Galvin. N. Love Hurts.
2: Nazareth.
3: Galvin. O. Champagne Supernova.
0: Oasis.
3: Galvin. P. Every Rose Has Its Poison. Thorn. Galvin.
0: Queen.
3: Mike.
1: Oh.
3: R. I Can't Fight This Feeling.
0: REO Speedwagon.
3: Mike. S. Rock You Like a Hurricane.
0: Scorpions.
3: Mike. T. Love Song.
0: Tesla.
3: Mike. You, Easy Living.
0: Uriah Heep.
3: Mike. V, Panama.
2: Van Halen.
3: Galvin. And Pat.
0: Are you playing this game?
2: I'm sorry, I'm not old.
1: Oh. Never heard of these bands?
2: These are all your guys' bands.
0: These new ones?
2: Well, I don't know the names of the songs. Hmm.
4: Gio has a total of 0 points on the board. Michael with 10, and Galvin is your leader by 1. Oh. He's winning with 11.
3: All right, so we are on the last three. We're doing rock bands A through Z. Here we go. W. Won't Get Fooled Again.
0: The Who.
3: Galvin. X. The New World.
0: XYZ.
3: This just has X.
1: Okay, well then that's all right.
0: Yeah.
3: Okay. No points. And your last one.
2: ZZ Top. Damn it.
3: Why?
1: Oh, whoops.
3: Roundabout.
0: Yes.
1: Did you tie it?
2: No.
4: No.
1: Oh, okay. No.
4: That's your final score. Gio with 0 points on the board, Michael with 11, and Galvin is your triumphant champion today. He won with 12.
1: Ka-chutney.
0: It was close. Close game.
1: Yeah. Tight.
0: You went on the run.
1: I thought about it, but I figured it was going to be tight.
0: I can't pull the Uriah Heep out of my ass because it was the only thing I could think of with a U.
1: Sure.
0: I had no idea any other songs.
1: Yeah.
4: You too.
0: Oh, yeah.
1: Could have been
0: too.
1: You too. Yeah. I'm surprised you went Kansas over Kiss.
0: Yeah, I know.
1: But you get it stuck in your head, whichever one you're like, huh. I'm surprised they threw a Tesla in there. I was like, you know.
0: Carmen, you will have to pick a line for Galvin, or Galvin can pick the line. You have to answer it. My phone lines aren't hooked up yet.
3: Okay.
1: Two.
0: You say two.
1: Two.
5: You
1: want
5: to talk to
1: him? No.
0: Two, you won. There you go.
3: Okay.
0: Oh, I would like to go to see Big and Rich on Saturday.
2: You're not going.
1: No, there's no way. You know what? I'm such an idiot because I was one of the only people that wanted to go see Triumph. And I was like, well, I'm not going to go see Triumph. They're on Sunday, whatever. I didn't realize it was this Sunday and we're off on Monday.
0: Oh, Monday.
1: Yeah, and I didn't even go. I got a thing from the amphitheater saying that the rain and doors will be delayed. And I go, oh, that's tonight. I'm an idiot.
0: You idiot.
1: Yeah. Well,
2: I know a lot of people were upset that the amphitheater still has no roof.
0: Still has no roof?
1: Yeah, there's people that like yell about that. And I go, I don't know. I mean, don't go.
2: Well, you pay to be under the roof.
1: Oh, yeah, I guess.
2: Now you're not under the roof.
1: Yeah, if you're paying for it.
2: Because the tickets that are under the roof are more because of the roof.
0: Oh.
2: Yeah, because the sun, the shade,
1: makes sense,
2: the rain.
1: Yeah. You should be their lawyer.
2: Yeah. I mean, if I paid extra to be under the roof, now I'm sitting out in the rain.
0: And there is no roof.
2: I'm like, well, you should cut me a deal for the roof I paid
0: for. Yeah, what time are they, what are they waiting for to build that roof?
2: They said, the article that I read was saying that the supply chains is what pushed them back.
0: Probably true.
2: But, yeah, who knows?
3: And Gio, you said this weekend you lost power a couple times.
2: Yeah, oh yeah.
3: I did too. Do you know why?
2: Yeah, they said, in that area, we lose power a lot with the rain. But also, at one point, I got a thing from Duke Energy, said there was animals on the line.
0: Oh, really?
2: Yeah. And that's why they, you know, I guess the way to clear the lines is to turn them on and turn them back on, and that'll fry the animal.
0: Oh, no.
2: Yeah.
3: Oh.
2: That's what I...
1: Just a possum walking along.
2: Something.
3: Because it only went... Like, I think the longest it happened, like, I think, like, either Saturday or Sunday night, it went out for, like, 30 minutes.
2: Yeah.
3: But other than that, it was, like, it was just a flicker. But yeah. That happened, like, two or three times.
5: Well, I wasn't here, but I could tell everything went off.
2: Yeah, that happens a lot over there. Get ready, Carmen. Hurricane season.
5: Oh. Guess he'll be coming here.
2: Yeah, every time, every hurricane, it's been now for multiple days.
3: Really?
5: Carmen, yes. You and Chad are welcome to stay in the garage.
3: Okay, thank you.
5: Yeah, no problem. There's plenty of AC in here.
3: I'm going to get a generator, I think.
5: Yeah, that's the way
1: that's
5: to go.
1: That's the way to go.
2: Yeah, the last hurricane, when they had the double, the back-to-back ones,
5: yeah.
2: It was like 7 days, no power.
1: Carmen, don't forget, hurricane starts, like the hurricane season starts in June.
3: In June,
1: so,
3: right.
1: Yeah,
3: you
1: probably want to get it now before right. Prices all go crazy.
2: Because a lot of the lines,
3: so much money.
2: A lot of the lines out there are still like above ground, so yeah. The trees just take out one line. That's it. You're done.
3: I know ours are.
1: Being an adult is fun, huh, Carmen?
3: Yeah.
1: I'm gonna buy a house. I'm gonna get married. I'm gonna be an adult.
3: Listen, the townhouse was great though because all our power lines were underground.
2: Yeah,
3: and we were in like a Class E flood zone, which is nothing.
2: Class E.
5: Yeah.
3: So we would never lose power, and yeah.
5: Well, welcome to the new world.
2: Yep.
3: Yeah.
5: Galvin, what do we have coming up in news?
1: Coming up in news today, we have Mike and Miley.
5: Oh.
1: Grizz Not Riz and Wander What's Next.
5: Oh. Galvin's got your news. We'll take a quick break and dive into that next. Ask the Dom is going to join us in the 8 o'clock hour this morning. It's the Mike Calta Show. This. Oh, we got the Bone Bonus too?
1: Yeah.
5: Oh, that's happening at 8 o'clock as well. This is 102.5 The Bone.
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0: the bone. 800-771-1025 is the phone number to reach us. Although I can't seem to get mine working for some reason. So goddamn frustrating. It is 7:07 on a Tuesday, which Pete has Wednesday, Thursday, 2 days and 14 hours probation left. Carmen, did you hear that?
1: It's not good.
0: No, did you hear the story?
1: Yeah, but you texted him and he said come over and
0: right.
1: He wasn't home.
0: Right.
1: But why are you holding on to that?
0: He's on probation. He can't, he's got to learn a lesson.
1: That's stress.
2: Did you guys have any plans that are now canceled because of said probation?
0: Yeah, we're going to hang out.
1: You had no plans during the week.
0: No, not during the week.
1: Right.
0: Oh, you're not ruining. We're not ruining anything.
2: What were you going over there to do? Just
0: sit.
2: Sit?
0: Yeah. What I do.
2: Yeah.
0: He's got a very comfortable couch.
2: You don't need him to sit, though?
0: I don't like to sit alone. Mm. My new thing now, for some reason, I can't just sit there and watch TV anymore.
2: Mm.
0: It drives me crazy.
3: So like, what are you doing?
0: Nothing. Well, I'm miserable.
3: Why don't you take that time and go do something? Go for a walk.
0: Everybody says go for a walk. I don't want to go for a walk.
3: Well, I got some information for you coming up in news.
0: Ladies and gentlemen, let's not slow it down any longer. Let's check in with Galvin. He's got today's news.
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0: Also, gee, I feel like the people at Starbucks aren't very creative with their cup messages anymore.
2: Good.
0: To just write enjoy now.
2: That's good.
0: I need to hear something. Nah, a little word of encouragement.
2: I think word got back to them that I was complaining about it.
0: Really?
2: Yeah, because it takes too long. Let's go. I got to go. I don't have time for you to craft out your message.
0: Oh, wow.
3: They should have a thing like, did we talk about this? Like Uber driver, you know, no conversation, whatever. They should have a no writing on my cup.
2: Yeah.
0: I want
3: get
0: a message.
3: The cup and go.
0: I like a little daily affirmation.
3: He doesn't want a message.
2: Yeah. I got to go. I got things to do. I'm trying to get to the show. Like, the time it takes you to draw on the cup and write your stupid message.
6: Put a flower on there.
2: Yeah, be pouring ice and let's go.
3: By the way, with that attitude and that much stress, you should definitely be drinking coffee. Seems like a good
2: let's
3: stuff.
2: Let's go.
3: The U.S. military launched what it called defensive strikes against Iran on Monday, threatening to upend their fragile ceasefire, just as President Donald Trump and his team suggested a deal to end the war may be close. Secretary of State Marco Rubio told reporters that an agreement could be finalized in a couple of days and that the negotiators were down to, quote, disagreements over a word, a sentence.
2: I don't know what to believe.
0: I don't know what to believe anymore either. It's all, I don't know why we're there. I don't know what, we don't hear any much about, more about nuclear, I mean about uranium enrichment and
3: nuclear
0: weapons.
3: Assume we're over there to get oil and money and follow the money. And
2: there's a lot of people that are pumping and dumping on oil stocks based on, we have a deal, we don't have a deal. Things open, it's going to be open. There's a lot of money being made right now based off of
0: this. I'm not making any money.
2: I'm not either.
0: Okay, well then we got a problem.
3: America's not making a lot of money. 4 million fewer foreign visitors came to the U.S. last year compared to 2024. Some Americans may be okay with that, but it also means visitor spending has decreased by more than $8 billion, which has been another blow to the American economy.
2: I don't know that anybody feels welcome here.
3: Yeah, and, you know, we have that reputation of whenever we go to other countries and stuff, they're like, American baseball cap.
0: Having been to other countries, the one that I only felt that way about was France. And that was...
3: And they're like that to everybody.
0: But it was only in the, in the restaurant. But also we had a lot of kids. So when we went to a restaurant, we were like 7 or 8 people and we had a lot of kids with us. And I think that they were annoyed by that. But really, that was the only time I ever felt unwelcomed by other countries. Japan loved us. England was fine with us. Spain, fine with us. Like nobody was like, ugh, Americans.
2: I thought Germany, everybody would be like grumpy. And
0: Germany was
2: angry.
0: Great.
2: They could not have been... more excited.
0: Yeah.
3: Well, that's the thing, is you hear all that stuff, you hear it, but then you go there and you go, yeah, I don't see that.
2: Super
3: that's
2: nice.
3: Like how they're saying that racism, we hate, blah, blah, blah. We all seem fine.
2: Yeah.
3: You know?
0: We asked Nori, our buddy in Japan, we were like, during Trump's first term, we're like, so what is the rest of the world thinking about America, that we're all idiots? And, you know, and he goes, no, it's just like, you know. We're like, why? And he goes, just like, and I go, uncertain? He goes, uncertain. He's like, that's perfect. He's like, that's the way to, we don't really know what to expect. And I went, yeah, neither do we.
3: But it's like anywhere. I'm sure there's plenty of Americans that are loud and annoying, and you're like, yeah, shut up. We don't like them either. But there's plenty of people that are from Turkey that are loud and annoying. Yeah. Or there's plenty of people from Mexico that are loud. You know what I mean? It could be from anywhere. There's going to be idiots no matter where you are.
0: You know who I think hates us the most?
3: Who?
0: Canadians.
3: Yeah?
0: Because they're like our little... They're like our bitches, kind of, so then they feel that way, and they know it's true, so there's nothing they can do about it.
3: Well, I can tell you, certainly, if you want to be famous, you have to be famous in America. Because there are people that are super famous in their country or other countries and stuff. If you're not famous in America, you're not famous.
0: Yeah.
3: I mean, it's just the way that it is.
2: I think Trump kind of attacks everybody, and I think that doesn't help. Like, he's attacked Canada, saying Canada should be part of the United States. He's attacked Mexico. So when the president is saying horrible things about all these countries, people are like, I'm not really going to go on vacation there.
3: And he was voted in. You assume that everybody is on his side and agrees with him.
2: Well, we the people. He's speaking for the people. Right. And we say you suck. So why am I going to go on vacation there?
3: That's our mouthpiece saying how you guys suck.
0: Calvin, you brought this up off the air, but this was one of the craziest things I've ever seen over the weekend. Stephen Colbert, of course, did his last show on The Late Show. And the official White House... Twitter and Instagram and all
3: and
0: that.
3: Donald Trump's official Twitter.
0: And Donald Trump's official Twitter had an AI video of Colbert doing stand-up, Trump walking out, picking him up by the back, and throwing him in a dumpster.
3: Yeah.
0: That was insane.
3: It's the weirdest thing in the world that's
0: on. I mean, he's so proud of that.
3: Yeah.
2: And Trump said that the Jimmys are next.
0: The Jimmys.
2: He said,
0: Jimmy Fallon's like, what did I do? Yeah, he's like, your hair up.
2: Colbert was, it was only a matter of time, and he said that all late night television is next.
3: I got to tell you, the fact that Jimmy Fallon messed up Donald Trump's hair and then apologized for it afterwards, I'm fine with Jimmy Fallon being gone too. Yeah. You pussy.
0: Grow some balls on you.
3: Yeah. Big deal.
2: Got to apologize. You lose the gig.
0: Yeah, you're going to lose his gig.
3: He was going to lose his gig over that, but people didn't like that he was friendly with them.
2: But Trump holds grudges.
3: Oh, yeah. No.
0: Trump,
3: we're saying about Jimmy Fallon, though, apologizing for doing that. Because people are like, oh, you're friends with Trump. Speaking of money, we were talking about the money with $8 billion not coming in. The average all-in cost on a date in America, including pre-date grooming, if you're shaving yourself, gas money, as well as the cost of the date itself, has climbed to $189, up 12.5% from last year. Millennials spend $252 for a date.
0: That's why, ladies, when it sounds insensitive when we say we expect to get some ass at the end of the date, is because we put in $200 towards it. I mean, you know, we're working towards something.
3: Yeah.
0: I mean, I not that you have to, it's just that we're expecting it.
1: But you shouldn't.
0: I know.
3: Well, and that's the thing, is people have been expecting it for so long that now women are turning the tables where they're like, yeah, I just went out with the guy for dinner, you know, to go get an expensive dinner and stuff. And then I got to go for my friends and everything and made this idiot pay for it.
0: I don't know. I'm not in the dating world and I haven't been in so long. I don't really care, but I know things have certainly gone up in price. We went out to eat a couple times this week and it was ridiculously priced.
3: Oh, yeah, sure. But I mean, that's, you know, you got to know that going to a restaurant or going anywhere. If you're going to a bar, you're going to be spending way more. You could buy a bottle for what you get a drink for nowadays. You know, if you just went to the liquor store, you could actually buy a bottle of whatever you were drinking for the same price.
1: But also, men, it's very creepy. Do not invite a woman over to your house for a first date. That's weird.
0: Not to stay at your house.
3: Unless you know that they're down.
2: What if it's like a party? There's a bunch of people there. Hey, we're having a get-together for so-and-so's birthday. You want to come over?
1: That's different.
2: Yeah.
1: But if, you're
0: if you
1: like,
0: invite them over and then you're not there when they get there?
1: But I'm just saying, like, guys who would be like, oh, you want to go on a date? You want to save some money? We just come over to my house and I'll make you dinner.
2: Oh, that's creepy.
1: That's weird. Women, do not go to a man's apartment.
0: Not if you don't know him.
1: Exactly.
3: Right. Yeah. It's different.
0: Like if it's somebody you work with
3: or
0: something.
3: If you work together, that's a different thing if you've known him for a while.
2: Oh, Netflix
3: because otherwise you're getting murdered.
1: Right.
0: Carmen, are you watching 90 Day Fiancé at all?
1: No.
0: Oh, God, the show's getting so good. Listen, new shows are starting.
1: I'm obsessed with The Crash. I know Galvin talked about
0: everybody,
1: it.
0: Everybody is watching that now. It's everywhere.
1: Well, and so there's like three or four other documentaries that had already happened.
0: About the crash?
1: About the crash.
0: Right.
1: They're like mini, like the one on Netflix is like an hour and a half, you know? But there's two on Hulu, and they go into more details and stuff like that. And now, my like Instagram is inundated with
0: crash stuff.
1: Crash stuff, yeah. And like body language experts are going over her interview and stuff like that. And I don't know. I can't get out of it. And I'm upset.
0: It is a very weird situation.
1: So weird.
0: I know.
3: But it's also, it's funny to me because they left in part of the documentary they leave in because, you know, she's in prison. She's in prison and she's talking to the documentary and then she looks over and she goes, anything else? I don't want to come off like, you know, blah, blah. She's talking to her lawyer and it makes her look bad. It makes her look like whole thing fake. She just said was fake. But it's not. It's what she's saying, and she's talking to her lawyer because her lawyer's probably saying, don't say this, don't do this, do this whenever you do that.
1: Right, because they're still trying to appeal. Right.
3: Exactly, yeah. They don't want her to say anything, be like...
0: but then they should never let her do this interview.
3: Yeah, and, you know...
1: But that's the thing. She's so intent on getting famous. Have you heard that phone call with her and her mother from jail?
3: Yeah, yeah.
1: Which, it just sounds so awful. But basically, her mom lets her know, like, her story got picked up in the UK, and it was published in a newspaper over there. And she's like, oh, my God, we're global. So maybe
3: maybe
1: now Kim Kardashian will reach out to us so we don't have to reach out to her.
3: But also,
1: it just sounds so gross.
3: It does. But also, think about you being in prison, and the only way you're going to get out of there is if Kim Kardashian comes and saves the day. Yeah. And you're like, thank God our story got out, because now maybe she'll see it.
1: Yeah.
3: And, you know.
2: That generation, though, that's all they care about. Like, it's all about going viral and being famous. That's everybody's motivation.
1: But also, the fact that her mom is also... It makes it even grosser to me.
3: Well, you sent me the thing where the girl broke it down where she said, the Netflix documentary, but these other ones, and she's been on the case for a while. She's been reporting on this, and she said that the toxicology report comes back from the girl, and she did not have mushrooms and all these different things in her system and stuff. She goes, they also didn't do the toxicology report until a week later, almost, because that's when they don't point that out in the thing. They say it came back and there was nothing, but she was in a coma and she was all this stuff, and they didn't do it until later, so that could have cycled through.
1: But
3: who
1: come
3: knows?
1: To find out, she was not in a coma. And another thing that one of the other like Hulu documentary points out, which I don't think Netflix does, is her and her mom have their own secret language, and. Like, well, one of the detectives is in her hospital room. She goes, can I say something to my mom real quick? And the guy's like, sure, like not thinking anything of it. And then she starts speaking in this gibberish form. And basically language people have like broke it down. And she's like, can't we just tell him I had a seizure or some type of medical problem?
0: Oh, this kid's bad news.
1: It is. And but like the more details that come out about it, it makes the case even crazier than just it was a bad car accident. You know?
3: Yeah, but also the thing about it is, and I don't know, she may be totally trash. She may be an angel for all I know. I don't know.
1: She was not.
3: You can skew documentaries. Yeah. Oh. And I'm telling you right now, too, you take anybody's Instagram, you can make them look like the biggest piece of garbage.
0: Sure.
3: It's, you know, it's so crazy for sure.
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3: The New York Post claims that Gen Zers and millennials are already burned out on corporate America, and they're looking to stop working for a while as part of an adult gap year. You know how you take a gap year after high school and stuff? Or mini retirements, they're calling it.
0: I like.
1: I'm in.
0: If I end up retiring after this next contract and I take like 2 years off and then go back to work again, I like that.
3: Yeah, you're an old man.
0: Oh, yeah.
3: I'm talking about Gen Z. Yeah, I'm talking about a 22-year-old that is like, oh, this is for the birds.
0: Yeah.
3: I don't want to do this anymore. Guess what? You got a long time of doing it.
2: I'll take a year off.
3: Yeah. And who's paying for that year? Your parents?
2: Usually.
3: Yeah.
11: Yep.
3: Good luck. You better have parents who can afford to do that. Tampa Bay Rays shortstop Wander Franco has again been found criminally responsible of sexual abuse of a minor in the Dominican Republic, but Franco was also granted a judicial pardon on Monday as the judge ruled he was both the defendant and a victim in the case. Franco was found criminally responsible for sexual and psychological abuse against a minor, according to multiple media reports. Franco was determined to be the victim of extortion and blackmail by the minor's mother, according to the Associated Press. That means Wander Franco will not serve any prison time and is exempted from punishment.
0: Wow. So he's off.
3: He's
0: Will he ever play baseball again?
2: No.
3: Not in Major League Baseball.
2: No. I think he's been banned, yeah.
0: Oof.
3: It is so insane to me that Trevor Bauer is not in the Major League Baseball. Trevor Bauer, who was a Cy Young Award winning pitcher, who had a girl set him up. There were text messages and all this stuff that she was going to get the bag from this guy and everything else, and took pictures of her and him the next morning and stuff, and then went and said that he beat her up and sexually assaulted her and all this stuff. All this stuff came out, not true. They settled, you know, and he was off the team, whatever. He's done. Nobody will hire him. He said he would pitch for free and nobody will take him out.
0: Sometimes where there's smoke.
3: Maybe.
2: The baggage isn't worth it sometimes either.
0: Yeah. Or that you know that, hey, he got through with this one, but he puts himself in these situations.
3: It could be.
2: It's crazy that the Rays, who were like historically don't spend money on players, finally go about.
3: Yeah.
2: They make Wander Franco the highest paid guy in the history.
3: $235 million?
2: $180 million. 11-year deal. Highest paid player in the history of the franchise.
0: Right.
2: Reset the market for small market teams, and this happens.
0: You know why? Because they didn't send me a jersey.
3: Yep.
0: I told him he was going to get even with them.
2: He was going to be the face of the franchise. They were going to build everything on him for the next decade.
0: Right. And just, he was their Derek Jeter.
2: Pretty much.
0: Yep.
2: Yeah. Yeah.
0: Well.
2: Oof.
0: I wonder what can go wrong.
3: Does he ever come back?
2: No.
3: But I also...
1: You can't come back from anything with a child.
0: Yeah.
1: You can
0: only marry a morning show host. That's the only thing you can do if you have those children.
3: Oh, yeah. Sticking with sports, the New York Knicks have clinched the Eastern Conference with a 130-93 Game 4 win over the Cleveland Cavaliers last night. Knicks and four, man. Completing a four-game sweep and advancing to the NBA Finals for the first time since 1999.
0: Wow.
3: Yeah, they haven't been there in the 2000s at all, so 27 years. They await the winner of the OKC Thunder against the San Antonio Spurs. That series is currently tied 2-2, and the Knicks will have a week off before the NBA Finals, which begin on June 3rd.
0: Whole week
3: to rest up. Oh, yeah, rest up, get get all healthy and everything, yeah, that's definitely good. I mean, you know, you're still going to be practicing doing that stuff, so it's not like you're going to have a regular story where you're like, hey, I don't know how to shoot a basketball anymore.
0: Will we be betting on these games?
3: Sure.
0: Okay, well, I don't know.
2: Fire up the bandwagon. We're going to the finals.
3: Well, I'm very happy for Mike Olivero, who's been a lifelong Knicks fan.
0: Yeah.
3: And
0: same thing, my father-in-law, my brother-in-law. They love the Knicks, yeah.
3: I was talking to Olivero. We were texting back and forth, and I was like, hey, man, happy for you. This was prior to them sweeping and stuff. I go, I really think the Knicks are going to do it. I think they're going to get this done, blah, blah, blah. And he goes, I've been a Knicks fan too long. He goes, I don't know until it's done and this and that. And he goes, and they'll figure a way to screw it up. But, I mean, they won last night 130-93.
0: That's pretty solid.
3: I mean, that's a complete blowout in the Eastern Conference Finals. You know what I mean? That's like, that's crazy.
2: He said the same thing when the Canes were in the national championship this past year.
3: Yeah.
2: I was like, hey, man, this might be the year. No.
3: With hockey in the NHL East Finals, the Hurricanes took game two to two games to one lead over the Canadiens. In the West, the Golden Knights are up 3-0 over the Avalanche. Game four is tonight.
2: So Avalanche is cooked.
3: Looks like it.
2: Yeah.
3: Certainly looks like it. I would imagine that it's going to be the Hurricanes and the Golden Knights in the final for that, for the Stanley Cup. So we'll see what happens. And then, over in basketball, the Knicks are in, and then you have San Antonio and Oklahoma City, and Oklahoma City just has the experience. You know, they won last year. They have the two-time MVP in SGA, but you never know. The alien playing for the Spurs, we'll see what happens.
0: Galvin just talked for a minute and a half. I don't understand what he said. He said he got the MVP for SGA and the aliens are coming and this one. And I was
3: Shea
0: like,
3: Gilgeous okay. Alexander, yeah. Who plays for the Thunder, was the two-time MVP back-to-back.
0: I mean, I could follow along a little bit. I get a little bit of what
3: the,
0: you said.
3: The Thunder
0: a little bit of what you said.
3: Won the NBA Finals last year. Right. They won the championship. And then you
0: Victor
3: have
0: Wembanyama.
3: Yeah, he's the alien for the Spurs. Yeah.
0: Okay, I'm a little bit
3: I'm a little along.
0: Yeah.
2: Well, the W is back too.
3: Yep, the W is back. By the way,
0: I know more WNBA players now than I ever. Paige Beckers, AZ Fudd, Sophie Cunningham, the Bayou Barbie,
3: Angel Reese,
0: and
2: my sweet CC,
0: Caitlin Clark, and the one Brittany Griner.
3: Mm-hmm. Yeah.
0: That's it. I'm up to six.
1: I think you just named the whole league.
0: I did. I named all the All Stars.
3: Did you say the sexy one? Sophie Cunningham?
0: Yes, I said Sophie Cunningham. Sophie is good.
3: Nafisa Collier?
0: I don't know. Can you want to throw her in? Say that again? What is it? Nafisa?
3: Yeah, that's Nafisa Collier. Girl.
0: That might be up there with AZ Fudd.
3: Mm-hmm.
0: Nafisa Collier.
3: Yeah.
0: All right.
3: Asia Wilson.
0: Who did you see at...
3: Sabrina? Inescu?
0: Oh, that's who was
3: it? Yeah, Sabrina Inescu. She plays for the Liberty. She just came back, actually. She was... injured.
2: We're sitting at Radio Row and nobody noticed except me and Galvin. Oh my God, look at this. I see her across the room.
3: She was very cool. And she was, I go, you've made me so much money. Right. And she started laughing. I was like, yeah, keep banging the threes, man.
2: Nobody on Radio Row cared except Galvin. Wow.
0: So the best is when Shane Gillis introduces Buddy's wife.
3: McCusker's wife.
0: That was great.
2: So good.
0: Is that McCusker's wife?
3: Yeah, it's McCusker's wife. And everyone's very clapping. He goes, I knew you wouldn't know. So funny. This is a scam to watch out for.
0: I will fall for it.
3: A father in Florida says a Lyft driver used AI to fabricate photos of car damage and charge his daughter $75 damage fee after a trip home from the beach.
0: Inside the car.
3: Yeah, so like she trashed the inside, whatever. Here's some pictures.
0: Gotcha.
3: You got to send us a cleaning fee, whatever. Yeah, but it was all AI.
0: Yeah, that's getting tricky, man.
3: Yeah, like French fries and sand and everything. Oh, what your daughter did, you know?
2: It's so easy now to do that. Like, you do it in 30 seconds.
3: Yeah, but also, isn't it easy to tell that it's AI? Put it in AI and say, is this AI? And AI says, yes, this AI.
2: I mean, maybe by the time you realize it's AI, it's too late. They've already got the money.
3: Yeah,
2: that's true. A lot of AI scams going around.
0: There was we had a little beach chairs on the beach this weekend.
3: Mm-hmm.
0: And next to me was a group of seven whores.
3: Oh, yeah.
0: With one guy.
3: Oh.
0: And the one guy was just, you could tell he was the nerd wrangling all the hot, paid for all their stuff. You know, he was like getting them drinks and stuff. And they were drinking tequila and soda on the beach. That seems to be the drink of the summer. Who's drinking that?
3: It's light and breezy and easy.
0: Tequila is not ever light.
3: Well, good tequila.
2: Mixer.
0: Yeah. You know, they were drinking the good stuff.
3: Yeah, good stuff and soda. That's a light drink.
0: Yeah. They were drinking tequilas and sodas. I told my son, I go, you guys, him and his friend were at the beach with us and they left. And I go, the horse just got here. You missed the horse. They're over here drinking tequila and there's one dude.
1: So for the girls specifically, like tequila is a very low calorie alcohol.
0: Oh,
1: that's so that's why.
3: Keep it tight.
1: Yeah.
0: Gotcha.
2: Keep it tight.
0: Yeah, they look like they were on the verge.
1: Yeah.
0: They were skinny, but they were looked like a couple of margaritas later, they could plump out.
2: They're definitely puking up their lunch.
0: Yep.
2: When I was
1: oh, no.
3: Yeah.
0: I kept, the girls got french fries. And I kept throwing french fries by the horse so the seagulls would attack them.
3: Oh.
0: They were like, why do the birds keep coming over here? And I kept throwing french fries over there.
2: Dick move.
0: Yeah.
3: Isn't that illegal? Aren't you not supposed to?
0: I don't know.
2: Yeah.
0: Yeah.
3: And why other countries hate us?
1: Yeah.
3: A man in Washington was trying to evade the police. If you're trying to hide from the police, where's a good spot? Just anywhere off the top of your head.
0: The trunk of your car.
3: Trunk of your car?
0: Yeah.
2: Up in the attic.
3: Up in the attic in your house, yeah. How about a chimney?
10: No.
3: How about a smoking chimney?
0: Oh, no.
3: Always a bad idea.
2: I already got an idea where this is going.
3: Yeah, the guy climbed into a chimney that was smoking from something burning below.
2: Oh.
3: He got stuck and had to be removed and then arrested.
0: Everybody gets stuck in the chimney.
3: Yeah.
0: Just because Santa can get down doesn't mean you can get down.
3: Right.
0: It always ends the same way. They had to break the chimney to get the guy out.
3: One, chimneys, very skinny. Like, you're not getting down there. That's very difficult to do. Two, don't go into one that's smoking. That means there's fire down there.
0: Below,
3: even if you do get through, you're going into fire.
0: Dumb.
3: Like, it's crazy.
2: I'm so claustrophobic with the idea of, like, getting there and all of a sudden you just stop and you can't move.
0: But you know what's weird is I'm the same way, where to the point where I can't go through MRIs and open MRIs bother me a lot. But, yeah, when I sleep at night, I sleep wrapped up like a mummy.
2: Yeah, fluffy blanket, though.
0: Yeah, but it's tight around my arms.
2: Same thing, the MRI, I have a tough time doing it.
3: You also know roll one way and you're out. You know what I mean?
0: Yeah. No, I know, but I mean, I can lay in a box with the lid lightly on top of me. No, and then freak out. Because even though I could push that lid open any time, it still freaks me out.
2: The last time I had the MRI, I hit the button and they had to pull me out twice.
0: Yeah.
2: It's all, I mean, it's mental. So it's like, I just need a second. And then I just, you ready?
0: It's weird because you think about it, you're like, what is the worst thing that can happen? I get sucked in this machine, like, big deal. You're in a tube,
2: yeah.
0: And then like, I think the worst, they're gonna put me in the tube and put a lid on it. You know, they're not gonna do that. I don't even know they make a lid for this thing.
2: For some reason, it's when I can't move my arms, it freaks me out. Like where they're like stuck.
0: Sometimes they make me keep my arms above my head when I go in the in the tube, and then the next thing, my arms are falling asleep in the first 30 seconds.
3: We played in a band with a guitar player that was a really weird guy. He was a great guitar player, but very weird guy. And he was late to practice one time. He was like an hour late, and we're like, "What happened?" And he goes, "I fell asleep on my arms." He fell asleep on his arms, and his arms fell asleep, and he like couldn't move or do anything. We're like, pretty sure he's just on drugs. This is pretty interesting. A startup based in China just launched a new wearable device for pets that claims it can translate animals' emotions into human speech with close to 95% accuracy.
0: Wow.
2: That is awesome if that's real.
3: The gadget hangs from your pet's collar and uses AI to study things like vocal patterns, behavior, and body language to figure out what your pet is trying to say to you. The translator costs about $118, and apparently more than 10,000 people have already pre-ordered. But before you start expecting full conversations with your golden retriever, you might want to wait because the company has not released any scientific study proving the device actually works at all.
0: Right.
3: Yeah.
0: That's a little bit odd.
2: If my dog could talk to me, that would be fantastic.
3: Yeah.
2: That'd be great.
0: Mine would just annoy me more. Hey, what do you want to do? You want to do something? Want to do something?
2: Can please let us out of the cage. We hate it in here. Please.
3: My dog would just go, I love you. I love you. Do you want to pet me? I love you. Do you want to throw my ball? I love you.
2: Yeah.
3: Oh.
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6: Dog accidentally shot a woman with a shotgun at a convenience store in Nebraska. The dog jumped onto the loaded gun and it fired, hitting a woman in another vehicle in the arm. She is okay. The police are investigating, so it's possible the owners of the dog/gun are in trouble.
7: Did they arrest the dog?
6: And they did not arrest the dog. It had a voice thing that said, "I'm sorry. I did not mean to shoot you." Yeah. Probably not a great idea to be driving around with a loaded shotgun with your dog jumping around and stuff. Spending time in nature, Mike Kelta.
8: You know me.
6: Has a long list of health benefits. So whenever you're not wanting to sit around, go for a nice little walk. It reduces stress and anxiety. Exercise.
8: I have so much anxiety about going for a walk.
6: Yeah.
8: Yeah. Like my anxiety. What? I don't know.
9: That's insane.
8: I wish I knew. It's not. I could go walk around the circle 100 times. It's not like I'm going too far. I don't want to do the actual physical walking. I just have anxiety about it. I don't know why.
6: In nature?
8: Outside.
6: Outside?
8: Yeah.
6: So you think like a bear's going to attack you?
8: No. It's not anxiety about being hurt. It's just something about being bored or I don't know. I don't know what it is.
6: This says it improves your mood, increases focus, you get better sleep, and solo walks, ironically, can help reduce loneliness.
8: Okay. So I will make this proclamation. I will go for a walk this week.
6: Okay.
8: I will go for a walk, and I will give full reports back.
6: All right.
8: Yeah. I know that you guys aren't, like, trying to get me to go walking. Mm-hmm. I'm just saying. I'm going to get out and I'm going to see what the results are.
6: If you walked 3 or 4 times a week, the health benefits, you would be amazed.
8: Really?
6: Yeah.
8: All right.
6: You would be because it's a domino effect where you're walking 4 times a week. Now you go, I don't want to eat that because I know how far I have to walk to burn off those calories. And so now I'm going to eat healthier and do this, whatever. By the way, speaking of eating, I got to throw this out there. Carmen, did you see my DM to you?
9: No, not yet.
6: Oh my God. There is a new thing. I saw a few different variations of this. You take mozzarella cheese and Parmesan cheese. You melt it. You add in some already cooked chicken. So now you have almost like a circle of cooked cheese and chicken. And then you take Caesar salad and you put it in there like a taco and eat it like that.
9: Yes.
6: I cannot wait to try that.
9: I've seen that because they make the cheese and then the pepperoni and they melt it. And they're saying it's like a Caesar salad pizza.
6: Yeah, you can do all kind of different.

0: ones.
1: Yeah,
2: because I saw another one where it was an actual tortilla, and then they took ground turkey and like spread it on there and then cooked the tortilla on both sides and then did the Caesar salad in there.
0: I wish I could remember the name of the restaurant. There's a restaurant in South Tampa. They do chicken cutlet tacos.
1: Mm. Yes.
0: And the cutlet is the taco.
2: Yeah.
0: And they fill it in with like
1: pasta. I want to say it's called like something like Anthony's or Vinny's or Vinny's. Yeah, something like that. I want to try those so bad.
0: Super racist.
3: I've been watching, I watched 6 episodes of Beat Bobby Flay yesterday.
2: Oh, yeah.
3: 6 back-to-back. Bobby got beaten twice. One of them was by a guy at right here in St. Petersburg.
2: Oh, nice.
3: Wild Child Restaurant. Yes, now I want to go to that place and check that out. And I know I've met that guy before. I could just tell just from seeing him on TV. I'm like, oh, I definitely have met that dude. But, and now again, I'm starving.
2: Oh, yeah. So I'm actually very hungry right now.
3: Yeah. Oh.
2: Yeah.
3: Oh, Galvin, the rare Galvin. Oh,
2: wow. Listen, it's only 20 to 8. We could get breakfast easily.
3: True.
2: Have you been into Target lately? When was the last time you were in Target?
3: I have a rule. I go to Target. I don't go in Target.
2: Okay.
3: Yeah, so I've been to Target recently. I haven't been in Target in a long time.
2: Well, next time you go to Target, maybe stop in Target. Take out the new carts for a ride.
3: Oh.
2: Target is rolling out a fleet of what they call reimagined shopping carts nationwide. They are all plastic carts, so they're completely plastic. They say their smoother maneuverability and ergonomic handles also increased basket space and larger cup holders.
3: That's what I said last time. This doesn't feel ergonomic enough.
2: Yeah, yeah. And so your wife said, I can't fit my Stanley Cup in there.
3: Yeah. So now if we got ergonomic and we could put our Stanleys in there, I might actually start going inside.
2: Well, I mean, it is trash whenever you get a cart, not to be like a hacky 80s comedian, but you get the cart that the wheel doesn't roll, and I just leave mine and then go grab another one.
3: Yeah.
2: I'm like, you fix it. I'll be leaving in the middle of the store here. There is a new thread on Reddit that has people revealing the lazy jobs that somehow still pull in big money. Here are a couple of the different ones that they
3: lazy job.
2: Yeah, like stuff that you don't really have to work too hard, but you're still making a good, really good money.
3: Okay.
2: Some overnight IT workers make 6 figures just in case something breaks.
3: Oh, that's pretty good. You just kind of babysit the
2: right. Yeah. Thing, so you're on
3: readings.
2: Call.
3: Yeah.
2: You're like on call, and you know, one of my favorite lines. I had just started at the radio station, the first radio station I worked for, and they switched from using CDs to a computer program called Maestro, where it was all digital, all the stuff right. was in there. And they're like, so now we have to have like somebody babysit or be on call, like in case something happens, come down and do stuff. And I raised my hand. I just started there and I go, hey, just so you know, I live literally like an eighth of a mile down the road. If anything breaks, ooh. Do not call me because I am not coming out. Yeah, I was like, no way. But yeah, think about that. If you know what you're doing and stuff and you're on call, you may not get a call 4 or 5 days out of the week.
0: A lot of that stuff, too, when it goes wrong now, the guys just remote in. They don't have to even go to the building. They just remote in.
3: I think the super heat and air guys, the AC breaks in the middle of a storm.
0: Yeah.
3: And that's when, most of the time they're just on call and not doing nothing. Then they get the storm call and they have to go out in the rain and do your,
0: yeah, but that's when you make the money.
3: I know, but the one guy came back to my house. He's like, yeah, I'm just waiting a second. There was a snake over there. I'm just waiting for it.
2: Oh.
3: I was like, oh.
2: This is another one. Oil refinery operators earn over $200,000 while mostly just monitoring systems.
3: That's good.
2: So they're not out there actually working and, pulling the trains and doing all that stuff and everything. But $200,000 to just be like, that's a little high.
3: Yeah.
2: Corporate travel agents can make about $90,000 from working from home.
3: That's pretty good.
2: Cruise ship lecturers, that'd be something you'd like, I bet, can get paid big bucks to travel and talk about subjects that they love.
3: I don't know anything. I don't know anything to talk about.
2: But you could do public speaking. You like cruises.
3: Yeah.
2: I mean, give you a script.
3: Yeah, I don't think anybody wants to hear about Pearl Jam.
2: No, but I'm saying, if you have AI write a script about something would be interesting
3: or
2: whatever that they want to hear about on there.
3: Speaking of, my wife has to be on TV tomorrow. I don't know if it's tomorrow. I think she's taping it today. I don't know. I assume they're going to air it tomorrow, but I don't know.
2: Yeah.
3: But she's going to be on the...
1: Is that going to be live?
3: No.
1: Oh, okay.
3: The blend. She's going to be on it. She's got to go there today, and she's very nervous about it.
2: Why?
0: She'll be fine.
3: That's what I said. You'll be fine.
2: Yeah.
3: And she goes, and no offense to the blend people, but she's like, I don't know what they're going to ask me. I go, they're not going too far in depth.
2: Yeah.
3: I think they're just going to be
2: very
3: informative. Yeah.
2: Yeah. Some guy claims he makes $500,000 a year as a hedge fund programmer writing pretty basic reports.
3: Oh.
2: Which also, again, you could probably have AI do it and be like, yep, here's my report.
0: It's true.
2: Construction project manager said he makes $300,000 a year while only doing about 3 hours of real work per day.
3: I'd love to know how much my family made. My grandfather, my uncles, my cousins all worked in construction, and I don't know how much any of them made. Like, they could have made $200,000. They could have made $80,000. I have no idea.
2: Well, any of them, like, oversee the thing? They were foreman. They were the project manager.
3: My grandfather, Willie, was the main guy.
2: So, yeah, they usually make a lot of money.
3: But, like, what's all? Like, I don't know that he made more than $200,000. I don't know. I mean, he lived
2: $200,000
3: in the 70s and 80s, that's what I'm saying.
2: Good clip.
3: Right. He had a nice house, and then he built his own house on the water, but he also built his own house, and it took him 2 years to do it, and he did it on the weekends. He went down there and with a crew and built the house out on the weekends. To probably cost them $50,000 to build a $1 million home.
2: Because change that to guys now that you see that have the big houses and the boats and the RVs and stuff. And what do you do? And I'm a project manager for buildings. And, you know, there's a lot of those guys that just are rich for that stuff. Yeah. So I would imagine that equates to, in this economy, what it was back then.
3: Good. They should have left me more money.
2: It says also plenty of people online pointed out that these jobs usually require years of experience. So it's not like you just up and be a thing, whatever. And a lot of them have stressful responsibilities behind the scenes and stuff.
3: Yeah. But,
2: you know, if you have something like that, it's not like you're out there busting your ass, but you can make some pretty good money.
3: Joe.
4: Yes, Michael.
3: Have you heard from Spanish?
4: No,
3: I would imagine the answer was no, or the first thing you'd say is, guess who I heard from?
4: Yeah, no.
3: I asked you this because I had three, not one, but three dreams about Spanish this week.
2: Really?
3: Yeah. And usually that means one of two things, that something about him is on my mind, or that something is really happening in real life, and it's just, I'm getting some signals.
0: What were the dreams?
3: Nope.
2: Nah.
3: No. Why? Why would Galvin get angry?
0: Were they negative? Were they positive? Like, what?
3: They were all pretty
2: boring.
3: Negative.
2: They were boring.
3: They were pretty boring.
0: Yeah.
3: Joe, I got to tell you, at one point I had to fire Spanish and I had to fire you.
2: Oh no.
3: Yeah. Well, but only because you were taking Spanish aside. And I said, well, if you feel that way, then you should go too.
4: Oh, well, I was on the air with Dizzy last, whatever it was.
3: How did that go?
4: It went great.
3: You did?
4: But we did discuss Spanish very briefly.
3: Oh.
4: So I don't know if maybe that triggered you.
1: Have you heard from him?
3: Dizzy?
4: No, I do not think so.
2: I thought he wanted to fight him. Are they on the outs or what?
3: I think Dizzy just wanted to fight.
4: Yeah. Well, I mean, I think Dizzy was upset because, you know, when he went to John Brennan and said that Dizzy wanted him to be on the Senning show. And, you know, we found
3: out. Wow.
4: Yeah, remember when we were at the Thanksgiving food drive?
3: Okay.
4: And he had said that.
2: Who's he?
4: Dizzy had said that Spanish told John Brennan that Dizzy wanted him to be on the Senning show.
1: Oh, I do remember that. Yeah. It was very weird. So Spanish was trying to like backdoor his way onto the Senning show.
4: Right. By saying that they wanted him.
1: Right.
4: To be on,
1: and he was going Dizzy to John did. Brennan saying, Dizzy wants me to be on the Senning show.
4: Right. And John Brennan came on the air and while we were on the food drive and said, that is absolutely not what we're not going to be doing that. So
0: I don't remember that at all.
4: You don't remember that?
3: I don't remember.
4: Well, anyway.
1: We were at Walmart. We were at the food drive and Dizzy came to hang out and John Brennan was there. And that's also when we heard the rumor that he was at the Hard Rock
2: begging for drinks,
1: which again, never confirmed or anything. But
3: that doesn't sound right either. Mm.
4: So that was the only time that we discussed it recently. So
3: I haven't heard from Spanish either, but I can't see him begging for drinks. Maybe just hanging out.
1: Yeah, I don't know. That was the rumor that someone said. And at that point, I think the other rumor was like he was living in a hotel or something. But we do know like he's down in South Florida with his mom and dad now.
0: Well, Ian talks to him.
3: Yeah.
0: That's the only person I know has recently talked to him.
1: Yeah.
3: That's weird.
0: I still get memes in my Instagram every once in a while.
3: Yeah. From Spanish?
0: Yeah.
3: I don't know. I just got those one stock tips. Thank you.
2: I have not gotten anything.
4: Not a single thing.
1: Not one single thing.
2: Nothing.
3: You guys missed out on some good stock tips.
5: 1025 The Phone. It's talk radio where we say what we want all day long. You know that crazy shit you think about all day, every day? Well, you may think it, but we say it. That is 1025 The Bone. Real raw radio.
2: Pretty much any sporting event you go to, still in the clubs, anything, one of the most popular songs you're going to hear
3: is
2: It Takes Two.
3: Oh, yeah.
2: Rob Bass from It Takes Two fame died Friday after a battle with cancer. He was only 59 years old.
3: Yeah.
2: That was a huge song, man. That was a huge song.
3: I saw Rob Bass when I was in high school at the Wave. And I remember I was in the front row, like standing, and he had a towel, and he was wiping the towel, and he threw the towel into the crowd, and it landed on me, and I took it and threw it back at him. I was like, I don't want your sweaty towel.
2: Not as famous, but did you watch 30 Rock at all?
3: Yeah.
2: You know, Grizz, who was in Tracy Jordan's Entourage, one of the big guys.
3: Yeah.
2: Grizz Chapman, who played Grizz Griswold on 30 Rock, died on Friday at the age of 52. No word on the cause of death, but he had a long history of kidney disease.
3: Oh, that's terrible.
2: And then I would imagine that Ronnie D is upset about this. Sonny Rollins, one of the greatest jazz saxophonists of all time, died at the age of 95. So
3: that's pretty good.
2: Long life for Rollins. Rollins released more than 60 albums from the late 1940s onwards, including collaborations with some greats, Miles Davis, Thelonious Monk, and John Coltrane.
3: Wow.
2: Yeah. Sonny Rollins.
3: Who do you think of when you think of Thelonious Monk?
2: I don't know. Who?
3: Scott Weiland. That was where he wandered off when we had him on the air and he was all messed up on drugs.
2: Oh, he started talking about...
3: He wandered off into a Thelonious Monk conversation.
2: Mm.
3: Yeah.
2: Mm. The night after his final late show, Stephen Colbert hosted a public access TV show in Michigan.
3: Oh, isn't that hilarious?
2: Yeah. Also, the last late show drew 6.7 million viewers, the most Stephen ever got for a weekday episode. Also, by the way, Sherry Shepherd's talk show ended on Thursday as well.
3: Oh, wow. She goes to the president or is she...
2: overshadowed. Got overshadowed a little bit. Sorry, Sherry. The Mandalorian and Grogu won the Memorial Day weekend box office with a solid $100 million. And yet, depending on the final numbers, it could still end up being the worst opening for a Star Wars movie.
3: Really? Over $100 million a bet.
2: In the Disney era. Yeah. So... Not once Disney took
3: over. Did you see it, you?
0: I did not.
3: Oh.
0: I have really no desire to, I don't know. The last season of the show wasn't that great.
3: But I kind of just want to know. I just want somebody to tell me. So the Grogu is, what is it? It's a baby Yoda?
0: Yeah.
3: But is it a baby?
0: Yeah.
3: And it has to go back to Dagobah?
0: No, that already happened. In the show, the whole point was they had to get the baby Yoda Grogu to the Jedi,
3: right,
0: which was Luke Skywalker.
3: Right.
0: And then they got him to Luke Skywalker, and then in the next season, he went back to the Mandalorian because they want to sell...
2: They just liked him?
0: Well, because Disney wants to sell more merchandise and keep...
3: But what is he? Just another Yoda?
0: Yes.
3: And does he have the powers?
0: Yes.
3: Oh.
0: Yeah.
3: All right. So what does he need the Mandalorian for?
0: So Disney can sell more merchandise.
3: Yeah.
0: Well, that's really the whole thing. It's about money. So they write the story based on how they can sell the most merchandise.
3: Gotcha.
0: If Baby Yoda goes away, we can't sell toys anymore. So we need to bring Baby Yoda back, even though the story ended where Baby Yoda goes away.
2: God, yeah, because I saw where, you know, promoting this movie, they actually had a Grogu little the doll out there, like on the talk show circuit.
3: And
0: kids love Yoda, Baby Yoda. So
3: does it talk?
0: No.
3: Oh.
0: No. Not yet.
3: Baby Yoda is pretty cute.
0: Yeah. You know.
3: I'd want one if they were real.
0: I hate what Disney's done to Star Wars.
2: How much does Jon Favreau make from all this stuff?
0: Oh, he's the guy now.
2: Right?
0: Yeah. Like, he created those characters.
2: Yeah, yeah.
0: Mm-hmm.
2: And I wonder how much money he gets every time a t-shirt and a hat and a doll and everything is sold, whether he has a merchandising deal. And
0: I'm sure he has an overall deal with Disney and Lucasfilm that's making him a ridiculous amount of money. And he was in all the Avengers movies.
2: Well, he was the guy that brought Iron Man back.
0: Yeah,
2: isn't he the one that did that whole thing?
0: Mm-hmm. That was him. Yeah, he's been in all the Avenger movies. He's in the Spider-Man movies. I mean, he's got to be making...
3: It's going pretty well.
0: Hundreds. I bet he's worth a $500 million.
4: I watched PCU over the weekend.
2: Oh, so good.
4: Right? And he was in that. And I'm like, I said this to Christy. Can you believe that this guy was the director of all those movies?
3: And Piven. Piven's in that too.
4: Yeah, Jeremy Piven.
0: $200 million.
3: Wow, good for him.
2: That's not too bad.
3: I watch those like single swingers rather, and I just look at all those guys and see who's become.
0: Oh man!
3: You got the one guy from Office Space.
0: Yep.
3: You got Vince Vaughn. You got Jon Favreau. You know, there's a couple of faces where you're like, oh, that guy's done a couple of things.
0: And it's funny because they're so young and they're kind of playing the characters they are in that time because they're all trying to, you know, make it Hollywood and stuff.
3: That was a great movie.
2: Yeah,
3: so good. Swingers was a great movie. It was such a weird, great movie. Like, it's not like you didn't watch it the first time and go, damn, that was great. You were like, what a weird.
0: It's just the dynamic between Vince Vaughn and Jon Favreau is so, so great.
2: Yeah. Vince Vaughn is so great. And when he's in the booth and he's like, I'm getting serious baby vibes out here. Well, we've been doing all that stuff. And it turns out there's a baby over there. Yeah. So good.
0: That movie and then Maid are like the two, like, so great.
2: Yeah.
3: Maid does not get enough credit.
2: No, that's a sleeper. That's one of those ones that a lot of people don't know about.
0: Diddy's in that too.
2: Yeah.
0: And he's great.
2: Diddy's great in there.
0: Fantastic. Hilarious.
3: Diddy's great.
0: Diddy's great in that. Diddy's great in Getting to the Greek.
3: Yeah.
0: Diddy's great.
3: Diddy, we love Diddy.
2: Oh,
0: he's so
2: pump the brakes.
0: No
2: joke.
4: Yes.
3: I would like to do Maid on a Mike Mansplain's movie.
4: All right.
3: That would be good.
4: Who are you going to mansplain it to Amanda?
3: To Amanda, yeah.
4: Okay, yeah.
3: She'll hate it.
4: So probably.
0: I don't know how it's so funny. So great.
3: Yeah, it really is a good movie.
0: Cardiff Giants.
3: Maid is with Vince Vaughn and Jon Favreau, and it's about two half-assed guys that work for a gangster, and that's all I want to say. It's really good, and it's funny. It's a comedy, and it's really funny, and you have to look for it because it's not one of those that usually pops up right away on Netflix or anything.
2: And it's perfect, too, because Jon Favreau is like low-level guy, whatever, but he gets it, and then he brings in Vince Vaughn, who's his friend, who messes everything up and can't stop talking the per diem. And who do I give the per diem to? Yeah. That's my per diem. This is mine to keep? This I keep this?
0: And like everything he knows is like from the movies, gangster movies. So he acts like, you know.
3: And then Sam Rockwell's in it. Sam Rockwell's great.
0: So great.
2: It's Red Dragon.
3: It's a really good
0: movie. We spent all the money.
2: Mike, would you say you're at all like Miley Cyrus?
3: Me and Miley Cyrus?
2: Yeah.
3: Well, she has the beautiful singing voice of a bird.
2: Mm-hmm.
3: I don't. She's tiny. I'm big. No, I don't think there's anything.
2: Do you think you have anything in common?
3: Oh, we both love Billy Ray Cyrus.
2: Well, that's one thing. But also, she just got a star on the Hollywood Walk of Fame.
3: I did not.
2: You don't have yours yet?
3: No.
2: Not yet. She also just adopted a 20-year-old tortoise.
3: Oh!
2: Yeah. Named Turu.
3: Yeah. Turu.
2: Yeah, T-R-T-E-R-U.
3: Okay.
0: Turu.
2: 20-year-old tortoise.
0: Mm.
2: How old is yours? Do you know? Do you know exactly or do you know about?
3: Mine is probably about 24 years old now.
2: Yeah.
3: Yeah. It was about 19 when I got it. So maybe it's a little older, maybe 25 or 26.
2: Mm.
3: Yeah, they don't really know for sure, but I think about what we talk about a lot of times about how lonely he must be and how you looked it up the other day and they said, no, they're pretty good alone, you know. But I went out there yesterday. I fed him earlier and then I went out there to check on him and he came out and he looked at me and I looked at him and I was like, what's up, buddy? And he just walked away. I was
2: like, oh, talking to you. Well, see you later.
3: Did you watch any of this last night, the American Music Awards?
2: Nope, but I have it right here. All That's right, what good. I was just about to talk about. So they say that Billy Idol closed out the American Music Awards and brought the house down with a performance of Dancing With Myself. And I have some of the different winners that they had.
3: I watched a little of it.
2: Yeah?
3: Yeah, and I thought it was very interesting that Queen Latifah was the host.
2: Yeah, we had talked about that.
0: Equalizer. Why is Hootie getting a bunch of run?
3: I don't know, but Hootie and the Blowfish performed.
2: And oh, really?
3: Yeah, they performed.
2: Are they going back out on tour or something?
3: I don't know, but they did You and Me, We're Coming from a Different World.
2: Because he still sounds great.
3: Yeah, but they did old Hootie and the Blowfish songs, so it wasn't like you had to hear them play new Hootie.
2: Right.
3: They played old Hootie stuff while they were up there, and they sounded great.
0: Because he tours all the time is just Darius Rucker.
3: Yeah, but I guess they're out together.
0: Oh.
3: And
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0: 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It's 102.5 The Bone. Still 20 minutes on the clock for you to go get your $1,000 bone bonus. Put the keyword in the app and just sit there and wait for a phone call. It couldn't be easier. I guess, did Linda Perry produce American Idiot?
1: She may have, or written some stuff, whatever. Yeah, I don't know. Why?
0: Because evidently she was supposed to produce the new Green Day album, and they fired her, and she's out in the press calling Billy Joel a pussy.
1: That sounds right.
0: She goes, well, that's because Billy Joel's a little pussy. That makes me laugh.
1: Yeah, she seems like a very...
0: annoyed bitch.
1: I was going to say strong-willed.
0: Yeah, same thing.
1: Yeah. But, I mean, she's also knows what she's doing.
0: Yeah.
1: You know?
0: She's definitely right.
1: And there's a lot of times when producers come in and they have an idea for the thing and the band doesn't like it and they don't get along and it, blows up. Or there's a producer who comes in and whether you like him or not, Bob Rock made Metallica huge.
0: Yeah.
1: You know, Metallica was a great band, but not a lot of commercial success or anything. And then he did the Black album with them and they just blew up.
0: Metallica's like, you know, we'd like to be rich too.
1: Yeah.
0: We'd like to be really rich like some of these people.
1: And, you know, they did it where it was like Metallica, you know, some people sold out, whatever. Listen, they still have great heavy songs and stuff. And they just became more popular and wrote some songs that have hooks and stuff.
0: Yeah, I'm a man of Metallica.
1: Yeah, but there's some that are like, anything after this, you know, I don't know. They cut their hair. Yeah, exactly. Yeah. Remember Alice in Chains were on Unplugged, and Mike Inez, the bass player, wrote Friends Don't Let Their Friends Get Friends Haircuts.
2: Remember that. Yeah. Unplugged was great back in like the early years.
0: So yeah, but then they started getting weird.
1: Yeah.
0: You know, they started putting bands on there that didn't belong on there.
1: True.
0: It just got nuts. But, I mean, they, you know, also came out some great stuff, like LL Cool J's Unplugged ended up being classic ones.
2: Their Nirvana one is, like, iconic almost.
0: Nirvana one, the Pearl Jam one, the Alice in Chains ones, all those grunge bands that were popular at the time.
1: Yeah. Who is the creators of that Unplugged?
0: It's not true, by the way.
1: Yeah?
0: Yeah,
1: no,
0: they
1: who
0: say,
1: claims
0: yeah.
1: to be the creators of it?
0: Bon Jovi. Because Richie and John did the Living on a Prayer acoustic at the MTV Awards, and they said after that they came up with
1: Unplugged,
0: but the Unplugged's like, yeah, it's a cute story, but we had Unplugged in the can a long time before that. So, but I remember they, who was the host of Unplugged?
1: Matt Pinfield?
0: No.
1: Who? I don't even know. I don't even remember.
0: Me, some guy, Jules something?
2: I don't even remember a host.
0: Yeah. And it was only lasting the first couple of, and it was bands that were being unplugged were ridiculous. They were like, bands you never even heard of before. They were alternative bands that were not alternative, wasn't cool yet. And then they were like, what if we took more mainstream bands and stripped them down? And that's when it became very popular.
3: Was it Jules Holland?
0: Jules Holland. Who is Jules Holland?
1: Oh, Jules Holland, yeah, okay.
3: He's like a
0: English host?
3: English guy, yeah.
1: This is
3: like
1: Jules Shear.
0: Jules Shear. Jules Holland is an English host.
1: Yeah.
0: Jules Shear was the MTV Unplugged host.
2: Original host and co-creator of MTV Unplugged.
1: Oh, well, there you go.
2: Hosted the show's first 13 episodes during its inaugural season.
0: Does it say who they were? The first couple of...
1: I remember Stevie Ray Vaughan on there.
0: Oh,
1: where
0: really?
1: He did Life by the Drop with a 12-string acoustic and unbelievable.
2: So you had...
0: I remember... Joe Satriani singing.
1: Yeah. Yeah, that was weird.
2: Well, they had everybody, man.
0: Who'd they have?
2: I'm going down to, let's see. The first episode was Squeeze. Then was Nirvana.
1: Wow.
0: Right, the second episode?
2: Yep. Then Paul McCartney, Pearl Jam, 10,000 Maniacs.
0: That was a good one, too.
2: Mellencamp, Alanis Morissette.
1: I don't remember Mellencamp.
2: Stevie Ray Vaughan, Shawn Mendes.
0: No.
1: Yeah, that can't be in order.
2: Well, it's season one, episode 6.
0: Shawn Mendes wasn't even born yet.
2: Oh, that says 2017. What is it? Why is it like that? I don't know. Elton John, Alicia Keys, Sinead O'Connor, Lenny Kravitz, Don Henley, Great White.
0: Yeah, they had all a good one.
2: Crowded House, Smithereens.
1: So I have a list by date where it has some of the different things, and it says... So when it first aired, your Squeeze was on there, and then it says 13 episodes, blah, blah, blah, that featured, you know, and this wasn't in order or anything like that. Aerosmith, Elton John, Sinead O'Connor, Poison, Joe Satriani, Stevie Ray Vaughan. Joe Walsh appeared on the show in 1989 with Dr. John. The Cure was 1991, Paul McCartney 91, Sting 91, LL Cool J along with MC Light and De La Soul, that was 91 as well. Mariah Carey in 92. Eric Clapton, that was a big one. Clapton,
0: that was huge because that gave you Tears of Heaven,
1: yeah.
0: And the Layla reconstruct that one best new song, even though it wasn't a 40-year-old song.
1: That was in 92 as well. Let's see, Pearl Jam was 92, which they had just come out with 10 in 91, so that was huge. Queensryche, 92, Silent Lucidity, remember that was, God, I hated that song.
0: Mm-hmm.
1: I really just do not like that song. 93 was Roxette. Yeah, Midnight Oil, Soul Asylum. I loved Soul Asylum.
0: Soul Asylum is coming here next week.
1: Oh, really?
0: Yeah, I'm not sure of the date, but I just read a thing over the weekend that said they were coming to town.
1: Soul Asylum is one of those bands that got the Runaway Train song and people liked it and stuff, but they're a total like punk rock band. You know what I mean? Like, it was just one off that made them popular. Yep. And then they started banging Winona Ryder, singer. So a bunch of different great artists. Stone Temple Pilots, remember that? Plush, 1993. Bruce Springsteen in 93. Bob Dylan was on there.
0: Yeah, that's great. I'd like to go back and watch some of those.
2: They did 23 seasons.
0: Oh, they really?
2: Ended in 2018.
0: Wow.
2: Yeah, so they were still putting them out.
0: Yeah, I'd like to go watch some of those, man.
1: In October of 94, the long-awaited reunion of Jimmy Page and Robert Plant occurred on a 90-minute unleaded project.
0: That's cool.
1: Recorded in Morocco, Wales, and London. Lenny Kravitz, Phil Collins. Yeah, that was a great show.
0: Jules, what was it?
1: Shear. Yeah, I looked at the picture. I don't remember that dude at all.
0: Yeah, like straggly gray, black hair. And,
1: weird. So I have a list from Forbes of the world's highest paid athletes.
0: Okay.
1: So this is off-field earnings and on-field earnings. So what they get paid for what they're playing. They also get paid for endorsements and all the different commercials and if they're in movies or if they have songs.
0: I have a guess.
1: Okay.
0: Floyd Mayweather.
1: Floyd Mayweather. No, Floyd hasn't done anything for quite some time.
0: Yeah, but he's usually in the top.
1: Yeah, he's losing money.
0: Oh,
1: he's
0: my
1: losing
0: God.
1: Money left and right, too.
4: I bet Jake Paul.
1: Let's see. Hold on. Let me make sure Floyd's not anywhere. Floyd's not in the top 15.
0: Wow.
1: He is not in the top.
0: I thought I had 30. This locked up.
1: No. Carmen, you said Jake Paul. Jake Paul comes in at number 23. With an estimated earning of $70 million.
4: That's insane.
1: $70 million, yeah.
0: Good for him.
2: Jeez. Did you see what Sean Strickland said? He was over the weekend. He said he wants to quit the UFC because he found out Jake Paul made $70 million. He's like, I'm done. He's like, I want out of my contract, and I'm just going to go fight Jake Paul.
1: But that's, you know, guys like Francis Ngannou and those guys that are like, yeah, why am I fighting and they're making all the money when I could go and make all the money? If you have a big enough name. You know, and Strickland's a big enough name and a big enough character and stuff.
2: He goes, if Dana lets me out of my contract, I'll go fight Jake Paul tomorrow. He's I want out.
1: Yeah. He's fight a subpar fighter and make way more money.
2: Yeah.
1: Sure.
2: But Jake Paul's kind of exposing that the money, that kind of money can be made.
1: Right.
2: For fighters, even though the UFC does not pay their guys that.
1: Right.
2: The money's there to make it, you know.
1: Yeah, because your top fighters in UFC still aren't making anywhere near the money that those guys are making. The B-side, the guy who's fighting Jake Paul, is making more money than your top fighters in the UFC.
4: Look, and why? That's just because Dana won't pay him? Or
1: Because they're in business.
0: It's not just Dana,
2: UFC is like, it's like you fight for us, you don't fight at all, really.
1: Right.
0: They're showing on the news right now the UFC ring is starting to take shape. On the south lawn of the White House.
1: That's going to be such a problem. The heat and the bugs are going to be such a problem out there.
2: They were saying there's the mosquitoes and the bugs are horrible.
0: Look at that, though, with the White House in the background. That's going to look pretty cool.
1: Oh, it's going to look really cool. Yeah. But as far as the fights go, it's going to be weird.
0: When is that, July or June?
2: Mid-July.
1: Mid-July,
2: isn't it?
1: 22nd, I think it is.
2: Somewhere around there.
0: So they're going to let that thing sit out there on the lawn for 2 months?
1: What else you got out there?
0: We're done when we're done with May. Yeah, I guess if they can...
1: June 14th.
0: Yeah. Oh, June.
2: I thought it was July, yeah.
1: Yeah, June
2: I think 14th. Originally it was July.
1: July is McGregor is fighting in July.
2: Ah, that's what it is.
1: Yeah, so June 14th is the UFC Freedom 250.
0: That's, okay, that makes more sense.
2: Not far off at all.
0: Yeah.
1: So what other athletes?
0: LeBron James.
1: LeBron James comes in at number four. LeBron James, $137.8 million. He has $52.8 million for on-field earnings, and he has $85 million for off-field earnings.
0: Lionel Messi.
1: Comes in at number three. $140 million.
2: I bet a lot of soccer players are up there.
0: Ronaldo.
1: Ronaldo. Number one,
2: yeah,
1: $300 million. $235 million on-field, $65 million off-field.
0: Ronaldo has to have a little penis. Such a good soccer player, so handsome, $300 million. He's got to have a small penis.
1: He doesn't walk around like it. You know.
0: I mean, I wouldn't either if I had $300 million other reasons to be cool.
1: Yeah.
0: You know?
1: Some of the other ones, you want to go top 10?
0: Is any F1 drivers in there?
1: There is F1 driver top 10.
0: I can't remember his name, the one that Kim Kardashian's banging. Yes,
1: Lewis Hamilton.
0: Hamilton, yeah.
1: Yeah, he $100 million, $70 million on field, $30 million off. Number nine is Kevin Durant, basketball player.
0: Really?
1: Yeah, $103.8 million. Then you have a soccer player, Karim Benzema. Oh. $104 million. He's French. John Ram, golf player from Spain, $107 million. Steph Curry comes in at number six. Shohei Ohtani comes in at number five. By the way, did you see that whole thing that they talked about? There was supposed to be a trade back a little while ago for the Rays to get Shohei.
2: All right.
0: Oh, yeah. For what?
1: For Junior Caminero and some other guy that I forget, Williams or something that I didn't really know very well.
0: Well, that would have been some.
1: Yeah, you're right.
0: Put some asses in seats.
1: Would have been a big deal. Number four, you got LeBron. Number three is Messi. Number one is Ronaldo. We're still missing number two.
0: The other soccer player.
1: No.
0: Is not on the list. You let me finish.
1: Number two.
0: Tiger Woods.
1: Is a boxer.
0: Oh.
1: Who just fought this year.
0: It was Tyson Fury.
1: And lost. One of the biggest names in boxing.
2: Canelo.
1: Canelo.
2: Yeah.
1: Yeah. Canelo Alvarez with $170 million.
2: Jeez.
1: Yeah. So quite a jump to number one. Ronaldo, $300 million.
2: And that's just this year.
1: Yeah.
2: Just one year.
1: Yeah. Insane. Absolutely insane.
4: Must Don't be nice. Forget.
0: Yeah. If I'm Canelo Alvarez and I'm worth, what was it, $170 million?
1: Canelo is $170, yeah.
0: That's what I made this year. So I'm worth more than that. I have more money than that.
1: Right.
0: And then somebody was like, hey, we want you to fight next year. We're going to pay you $20 million. And I go, I don't think so.
1: Right.
0: I don't need to be punched in the face for less than $100 million anymore.
1: Oh, yeah. Yeah. That's, I mean, a lot of those fighters are like, yeah, I'm not doing it unless I get paid. For me to show up, you're paying me, you know, X amount of dollars.
0: Right,
1: whatever.
0: Right.
1: Let me see what his net worth, what they say he is worth.
2: Oh, it's got to be... $300 million, $400 million.
1: 10 richest boxers of all time. This has in here. Hold on, let's see. Alvarez, as of mid 2023, he was worth about $550 million.
2: Oh.
1: So put three more years on that.
2: Yeah,
1: so we're looking probably around $700-800 million.
2: Yeah, he's coming up on a bill.
1: Yeah.
0: Good for him.
1: 10 richest boxers of all time. This is from November of last year.
0: Mayweather's got to be in this.
1: Yeah, Mayweather looks like number one for Mayweather. Sugar Ray. Sugar Ray, $120 million for Sugar Ray Leonard.
0: Still.
1: Usyk, $120 million. Lennox Lewis, $140 million. Anthony Joshua, $150 million.
2: Pacquiao's not up there?
1: Tyson Fury, $160 million. I'm going from 10 to 1. So he's number six. De La Hoya comes in at number five with $200 million. Manny Pacquiao, $220 million, comes in at number four. Number three, Canelo Alvarez. Number two is George Foreman, Foreman Grill, made him so much money, which I love that story. Number one is Floyd Mayweather. George Foreman, who fought Michael Moore, and George Foreman was, 40 or something?
0: Yeah, he was older.
1: And we were like, what is going on? This is before, you know, people were lasting a long time.
0: This is when he went and sit down in the corner.
1: Yeah.
0: Oh, yeah.
1: And Michael Moore was winning. He was winning on the cards. In his corner told him, stay away from him. Don't engage. Stay away from him. And he said, he goes, I don't know what I was thinking. He goes, but I went in and Foreman knocked me out. And he goes, just think, if I would have listened to my coach, you'd be eating out of the Michael Moore grill right now. Because that made him so much money. Oh, didn't they say they offered it to Hulk Hogan?
3: Yeah.
0: Yeah, but they say that's not true. They say Hulk Hogan
1: says that,
0: but they never actually.
2: Yeah, there's no proof of that. Yeah.
1: Pretty interesting. Well, there you go. Congratulations, Ronaldo, you little soccer player. $300 million.
0: I often think though, like I always say this about bands because I can relate a little bit more to that. But if my job was to play soccer every night, I'd be miserable. But I don't love soccer. I know. I'm just thinking. I'm just saying, not being a soccer player.
1: If your job was to drink coffee and get massages, you'd do it every day. You know what I mean? Like,
0: this is true. It would be quite the lifestyle.
1: Yeah, you don't have the passion for it. You don't love it. You don't want to do it. If it was something that you love and you've been doing your entire life.
0: I am struggling with that, Calvin. I'm trying to think of what it is in my life that I do that I love. I got nothing. I love my life.
1: But you're doing it now.
0: No, you get paid for
1: radio.
0: Yeah, listen, I'm very lucky. I have a very lucky job, and I'm doing what I love and getting paid for it. But I look at, you know, there's probably some people that look at this job and they go, I'd have to get up at 4 o'clock in the morning and sit in a room for 4 hours and I'd be miserable. You know, there's probably some people that this is not their style. They want to be out in the woods and they want to do all that kind of stuff.
1: Also, all of these people that are getting paid all of this money, it's because they're the greatest.
0: Yeah.
1: And can you imagine that? I mean, we have on a small level, we go out and people are like, I love the show. And that's great. Love to hear that. That's one of the most. But now imagine a stadium full of people.
0: That's
1: or,
0: incredible.
1: You know, like Jalen Brunson with the New York Knicks. Every time he touches the ball, they start cheering MVP, MVP. You know, they think he should be the MVP. Like, imagine doing that. You're doing your job and people are cheering and going crazy and stuff.
0: Especially
1: now,
0: if you're in the playoffs or something, it's got to be a lot of fun. I just think of like the left fielder of the Kansas City Royals. They're not winning the championship. They're not doing anything. They're just out there playing baseball every night.
1: Yeah.
0: Boring and bugs flying in their face and standing in the outfield waiting for a hit.
1: You know what he's not doing?
0: Yeah.
1: Digging ditches.
0: No, I know.
2: And that was his dream.
0: I get it.
2: He was probably the top player at every place. Since he was a kid, he was always the number one player at every single place that he went.
0: And now he's sitting there in left field doing nothing.
1: And no matter what anybody says, they go, Tommy plays left field for the Royals.
2: Yeah.
1: He's a Major League Baseball player.
0: Regardless, not a bad gig to have, but the other thing is Kyle Trask. I always go back to Kyle Trask. What do you do? I was a great college quarterback. Now I just sit there and wait.
2: I mean, I don't even know. I don't know if he's on a team right now.
0: Yeah.
2: But still, he played in the league for like 6 years.
0: He didn't. He was assigned to a team for 6 years.
2: Well, he still played. He wasn't playing the games. Yeah. There's a lot of guys that don't play in the games.
0: Yeah.
4: Still got paid.
2: There's 52 guys and, you know, and the practice squad.
0: I just think that that's a miserable existence. Much better than digging ditches. Much better than, you know,
1: when
0: having
1: to... When you say a miserable existence.
0: Yeah, like, to me, that is very frustrating to be so close and not be able to do it.
1: So you're saying silver medal at the Olympics. I understand what you're saying.
0: I think it's worse than that.
1: You still want a silver medal, but you were that close. Yeah.
0: No, I know. But the thing is, the silver medal, you should compete it for a medal. Kyle Trask doesn't compete. He is competing.
2: He competes every day.
0: I know.
4: At practice.
0: It's hard to translate what I'm trying to think.
2: The level of athlete you have to be able to even make an NFL roster is insane.
0: I'm not questioning that at all.
2: Like,
0: I'm not saying he's not.
2: The percentage is so incredibly low.
0: Adding to my argument. You're that good of a player, and you're not really playing. That's got to be frustrating.
1: I understand what you're saying. Yeah. But also, whenever I look at my phone and my bank account says 500,000,
0: way happier.
1: I'm like, oh, okay, cool.
0: Yeah.
2: And what were you doing when you were 22 years old?
0: Not that.
2: Right.
0: Yeah.
2: Exactly.
0: I'm not saying like, oh, you suck. What I'm saying is it's got to be frustrating
1: that competitive and you want to be number one, but you know, not everybody can. There's one number one.
0: Yeah. And those guys have to have that attitude.
2: A lot of these guys, when they're getting out of like a Kyle Trask, you're getting out of the league and you're 24 years old. You've made $10 million and you went to college. You got a college degree. And now you've got your whole, at 25, you still have your whole entire life out of you. 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
1: And even though you didn't see him and he wasn't playing a lot and stuff, he did stuff to help the team and help the team win. And now he can do whatever he wants to do, whether he wants to go into coaching and do stuff, whatever, or if he wants to go into buying a car dealership and doing that. You know what I mean? Like, he has.
0: I think if a Super Bowl is blown out, they should put those guys in and let them play.
2: For sure.
0: Yeah, so that they at least get a couple down to say they played in the Super
1: Bowl. They do.
2: Most of these guys, when their career is ending, they're like 25.
0: Yeah.
2: 24.
0: Yeah.
4: You know, I think the average for like an NFL career is only like 4 years.
1: Yeah.
4: Like
1: I think it's maybe less than that.
2: I think it's three. Yeah.
4: 3 or 4 years. Yeah. Like,
2: most guys don't go on to be Tom Brady and you know, all these top players.
1: Kenny Pickett for the Steelers, quarterback, whatever. They trade him. He went here, went there, went to the Eagles, took the last snap, whatever. Got a Super Bowl ring, played in the Super Bowl. You know? There you go.
0: Mike, out the show. Good morning.
6: Good morning, Mike. Two things. One, how much they earn during the year isn't how much they have. So if they say $300 million, it's 150 at best.
0: Sure.
1: They taxes and agents and everything.
6: Half.
0: Yeah, and then you got to pay. A lot of times you got to pay agents and managers on top of that too.
6: Exactly. And number two, Mike.
0: Yeah.
6: You made a living on doing what you love. You love to talk.
0: I understand. I understand the concept. I'm saying,
2: and you're not the best
0: as a guy, right? As a guy,
6: Tampa. At least you. That's the only place I listen to.
0: All right, I'll take it. Thank you, sir. What I'm saying is, as a guy who does that, going out and playing left field for the Royals would be miserable for me. Because that's not my dream.
2: And them.
0: Yeah. That's not my dream. Yeah, the Royals would not be happy if I was playing left field.
1: Why is this guy out here?
0: Yeah.
2: Yeah.
0: I also want to point this out because some guy on the Bone Fam page, which I think is pretty funny, but he's still being a dick. The Pelander Z guys, have you heard about this?
1: Yeah. No.
0: Their bus was in a horrible accident.
1: Oh, no.
0: In which a truck crashed into them and destroyed their bus, and they got to go fund me and all that stuff. I don't care. I care about their safety, and I'm glad that they're all okay and all that, but I can't even get them to come back on the show. I'm not going to start raising money for them. Mm. You know what I mean? But if you want to go donate. I don't need you to send it to me. Please stop sending it to me. I've seen it. I've talked about it. And it's on the Bone Fam page. You want to go and make a donation to Yellow and the rest of the guys, go ahead. Feel free. That would be a nice thing to do.
1: By the way, speaking of people sending you stuff, so a guy sent me an article that was on MSN, and we had talked about it now that he brought it up. The gunshots that I heard, there is a range behind that Chicken Salad Chick restaurant right over there, right next to LA Fitness.
0: Okay, yeah, I know what you're talking about.
1: And that the people were all complaining because it was so loud and all the stuff.
0: It was outdoor?
1: I guess because it's in some guy's like backyard.
2: I remember the story a couple years ago how the neighbors were trying to get this guy, saying it was against the law to have a gun range in his backyard.
1: Yeah.
0: It's not. And I know this because one of my friends put a gun range in his backyard.
2: Yeah.
0: He's got a lot of property and he backs against empty land with cattle on it. And the cattle guy was afraid that the bullets were going to shoot his cattle, but he had built it properly. And he's like, every time we go out there and we shoot, the cops show up and the cops are totally cool. They come up and they just come in and they check and make sure everything's good. And then they let us go.
2: Yeah.
0: So it is legal. It is legal for some people to do that.
2: By the way, I looked up the George Foreman grill on Hulk Hogan. Said records and interviews with the grill's inventor, Michael Boehm, and the lawyer who represented both men, Henry Holmes, confirmed that George Foreman was the only celebrity ever approached for the endorsement.
0: Brother.
2: Instead of the Foreman grill, Hogan eventually endorsed the Hulk Hogan Ultimate Grill, which was later recalled due to fire hazards. Whoops. Yeah, so they say that was a made-up story.
0: Yeah.
2: And Hogan pushed that for years and years.
0: Yeah, but it's what he does, man. Yeah. It's what he does to get people interested, you know? Mike Calta, the show, good morning.
7: They go out there and we shoot.
0: Hello. Yes, sir. Lower your radio. What's going on?
7: They check.
8: I just want to put my phone call on the queue.
7: It is legal.
0: You got to lower your radio before you call the show, please. Whatever that means. 800-771-1025. I guess we're not having Acid Dom today. He was stuck on the bridge.
2: Stuck on the bridge, and he had court as well. So he said literally by the time he gets across the bridge, he's going to turn around and go right back over the bridge.
0: Did he not listen to the traffic reports?
2: No, no. He said right when he got on the ramp, he realized what was going on.
0: He's in South Tampa. He could have went right over Gandy.
2: Yeah. Well,
4: so, listen. And when I was out in the hallway last break, I ran into Ann Kelly because she was...
0: Legend.
4: Yes, 100%. But she was the one who gave me the heads up about the accident this morning. And then she just said that the backup is now over an hour.
0: Yeah.
4: So do not take the Howard Franklin to Gandy or Courtney. But do not take the Howard Franklin.
0: There was an early accident with a fatality on the bridge this morning, which is sad. Somebody left this morning thinking they were going to work or coming home from work and died on the way. Do you think about that?
4: Motorcycle.
0: Oh, that's one of the things I'm so glad that my kids never wanted to do. Joey never talked about getting a motorcycle or anything.
4: Chad wants one, and
0: no,
4: I keep trying to talk him out of it.
0: Show him the story.
4: Yeah. I just always tell him, like, I'm not getting on it with you.
2: Oh, Carm, a little sidecar. Great.
3: That'd be nice.
4: Because it's not so much the motorcycle drivers, it's the other drivers.
0: Sure.
4: That just makes
0: and
4: it
0: And the motorcycle
4: so
0: itself.
4: Unsafe. Yeah.
0: The idea of a wet road and just being out there, and it's you know, it's so, the risk is just not worth it.
1: You know what else, though? You guys could stop being pussies and look cool on a motorcycle.
2: Joe, you ride a hog. You got a motorcycle.
3: I have two.
0: Most people who think they look cool on motorcycles don't look cool on motorcycles.
1: You would.
0: I definitely
1: no.
0: Would. No. I look like I try to hump it.
4: Yeah. Wait.
0: No, I'm not a motorcycle guy at all. I don't have it. I don't want it. I don't desire it.
1: Motorcycles are very fun, but yeah, I wouldn't ride one nowadays.
3: Not around here.
1: Yeah, no, not at all.
3: Forget it.
1: Like a, you know, dirt bike out in the on the trails and stuff. Right. That's fun. Whatever. Yeah, if you're riding on the road, you're probably going to get killed by people in there. Going to go, oh, I was texting my friend. So
0: right. That'd be me.
1: But I see that all the time. By the way, you know, here's a little thing for you to do. When you're driving, just look at the cars next to you and see how many people are texting. It's unbelievable.
2: Yeah, it's wild.
0: I have yelled at other people for texting while I was texting.
1: Yeah.
0: Text them.
4: Which is insane because now, like, with technology and, like, the advancements and stuff, like, your phone hooks up to your car.
0: Mm-hmm. Yeah,
4: you can use the talk to text through your steering wheel.
1: Right.
4: Like, there really is no reason to be
0: on
4: your
0: phone. I definitely, Carmen, do a lot more of that than I used to do. I do a lot of talk to text now.
4: Yeah.
0: Because it'll read the text to me. Like, would you like to respond? Yes. Yeah. I don't have to touch any of that stuff. Mm-hmm. So I do a lot more of that. But it did not fix my Pokemon addiction. I still have to catch Squirtles with my thumb.
4: Oh, gee. You know what? You know how you should catch Pokemon?
0: Mm.
4: Go for a walk.
3: Oh.
0: Yeah, but then you got to stop while you're walking.
2: Mm.
0: It's just awkward.
2: You're never walking.
0: Mike, how the show? Hello. I'm walking this week.
2: Yeah.
0: Good morning. Hello.
8: Hey, guys. You guys were talking about the those cutlet tacos earlier, and those it's actually from my in-law's place, Frankie's Deli, down in Riverview.
2: Yes, that's it. That's
0: there
2: the
0: you
2: one.
0: Go.
4: Yeah.
0: Well, tell them to send some over, will you?
8: Okay. Oh, they definitely will, man. In June, they're doing a Greek salad taco. Every month, they do a new taco.
0: All right. Well, we're willing to try all of them.
1: Yeah.
0: Thank you, sir. Frankie's.
4: I'm going today.
0: Mike, how's the show? Good morning.
9: Good morning.
0: Hello.
9: Morning.
0: Well, what can we do for you, sir?
9: I just want to mention about the traffic going into Pinellas. Gandy's backed up as well. It's pretty bad.
0: Sure, I'm figuring everybody that can't get over the Howard Franklin went over to the Gandy, so you're going to have to expect delays on both sides as well. And if you're somebody that has quite a number of employees that haven't shown up yet, you know why. So we'll be careful, sir. Appreciate the heads up.
9: Yeah, thank you, Mike.
0: Thank you. That was very quiet.
2: Right.
0: Mike, how's the show? Last call. Good morning.
10: Hey, it's Dom. Good morning, guys.
0: What's up, Dom?
10: Nothing. I just passed the unfortunate accident, a motorcycle and a van, and I'm just now going to drive right past the radio station to take Gandy to head back to the courthouse. So I just wanted to call, apologize about the situation. But, yeah, it looks like someone really got, passed away. Well, unfortunate.
0: Do you throw your business cards out there as you drive by?
10: No. I would never do that. But if I did, it'd be better if they were magnetized. They just stick right to the cars. Not that I ever thought about that idea before, Mike. But like at any rate, I just
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11: Good morning and welcome to Sunday Morning, a public affairs program dedicated to educating the public on local events and issues, assistance programs, and charity events. 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I'm your host, Monica. My guest this morning works hard and does a great job to help those who need healing and hope, really. We'll shed some light on a wonderful organization and talk healing and hope in the process. Author, one of the nation's leading experts in caring for veterans nearing the end of life, and founder of Opus Peace and Soul Injury, Deborah Grassman. Welcome, Deborah, and thanks so much for joining me this morning.
12: Well, thank you so much, Monica, for wanting to hear about soul injury and hope and healing for that. So thank you.
11: Of course. My pleasure. Now, let's start with how Opus Peace and Soul Injury came to be. Some VA hospice nurses with open eyes and huge hearts started a grassroots movement, right?
12: You're very right. Certainly something in a lot of ways that was unanticipated, but as a hospice nurse practitioner doing that work for 30 years, of course, when you're witnessing

0: tarnished truth often surfaces, and people get real very quickly as they're facing their own death. You know, the facades crumble, and oftentimes the stories, often the untold stories even, will surface at that time. So I remember one patient who, as we were helping him grapple with the unfinished business in his life, and he was coming to peace with those things, he looked at me and said something that just startled me. He looked squarely in my eyes and he said, "Why didn't I learn how to do this before I came to the end of my life?"
1: Oh, wow. Yeah.
0: Yeah. And, you know, that long after he died, his question haunted me and haunted me. And so that's really when I started kind of searching for how can this body of knowledge that does surface, this wisdom that surfaces at the end of life, how can we use that to inform our current life so that we can not only die healed ultimately, but to live healed right now in the present moment. So that kind of became the motivating force for our whole team. There were actually five of us hospice nurses who formed Opus Peace, which is a 501c3 nonprofit organization, really to bring the lessons about soul, what we call soul injury, to the public so that we can all benefit from learning how to completely inhabit ourselves.
1: Yeah, and you know, it's so amazing. That's just one story, and I can't imagine all of the others you guys have seen and heard and experienced. And the fact that you phrased it privileged witnesses speaks to exactly where your hearts lie and where you're coming from. And to me, that just melts me. And I'm so grateful for even hearing that phrase. So can you talk about what exactly Opus Peace is and what it does? You mentioned it's a nonprofit educational organization, and it does specialize in identifying and addressing what you called soul injury. It's grown so much, it's becoming a national movement, and you sort of touched on it, but can you define soul injury? Talk about what that is, and I understand you have your own.
0: Well, soul injury, we define that as a wound that separates you from your real self. So when you think about your real self, it's really all the scattered pieces of yourself. I mean, we all have scattered pieces. And too often, I think what I see happens in kind of pop culture is we are encouraged to just be the best version of yourself. And, you know, when you think about it, you know, we do have best versions of ourselves, and we also have worst versions of ourselves.
1: Yeah.
0: So, you know, we really focused on kind of gathering all the scattered pieces of ourselves. Each piece matters, the best and the worst, and everything in between. You know, the good, the bad, the ugly, the beautiful. They are all parts of ourselves, and each of those pieces has a story, and each piece matters. And if we only focus on the positive, if we only focus on the good, then, you know, the ugly pieces, you know, they feel they're neglected once again. And they're actually the pieces that need some attention and some love and some tenderness. So we say that the patterns that we saw with dying veterans was basically that there were three things that caused people to have a soul injury. And the three causes are unmourned loss and hurt, unforgiven guilt and shame, or fear of helplessness and loss of control.
1: Wow.
0: So when you peel back the layers of a wound, you will find one or all three of those causes. And it's really more about approaching those causes, releasing, liberating those causes, as opposed to trying to instill more resilience, or try to be stronger, try

0: you know, just be your brave self. Well, yes, you have a brave self in there. In fact, the brave self is the part of you that is unconsciously holding those unmourned hurts and unforgiving guilt and shame for you until you are ready to bring consciousness to those parts of self. So, you know, that's really our programs are designed to give people an experience of themselves, all the parts of themselves. They don't need to be fearful of who they are or who they are not. They can bring consciousness to those parts of self that they've exiled into unconsciousness because they're ashamed of that part of self, sure, or they don't like it, or it's uncomfortable, or any of those kinds of things.
1: Sure,
0: so it's a bit...
1: Mm-hmm. I'm sorry. You know, that's natural, though. I understand what you're saying. That's what people tend to do, and it would be tough to delve in to that sort of thing. Not exactly easy. And everything you mentioned, those three things, just so deep. So I imagine assistance is desperately wanted and needed to even help in that area. And I just kind of want to cover, you know, Opus P says it's, I want to cover its mission here. It says is to provide a meaningful experience through soul injury educational programs that help people learn to heal the relationship they have with themselves. And that's what you just touched on. That's exactly what you said. And that yes. is big. That is a lot. Can you talk about what it means specifically and how Opus Peace goes about making sure it fulfills that mission and everything that you just covered?
0: Yes. Well, there's a lot of different ways. We have several different self-help tools that help people do that, because really what you're doing is helping people uncover an essential part of themselves, so to speak, a part that really matters. A part that they are afraid of. So it's really about uncovering and discovering these pieces of self and become just letting yourself become curious. Oh, look at that. Look at this piece of self. So, and it's more than just ventilating feelings, as important as that is. But what often gets ignored is that there is a part of self that is holding those feelings for you. And so it's really about reowning that part of self, and then rehoming that part of self. So it can come back home and be reintegrated back into yourself instead of being exiled out into unconsciousness because you're ashamed of it or you don't like it. You know, our society is blatantly afraid of feeling emotional pain, blatantly encourages numbing agents, you know, mm-hmm. to just be happy, just, you know, you don't ever need to feel sad, you know, those types of things. And, you know, just focus on the positive, just focus on successes. And yet loss, failure, grief is also a part of the spectrum of the cycle of life. And as we can learn how to open up to experience those parts of ourself as well, that's how we become more whole. That's yeah. how we become more complete. So our philosophy is more about, you know, you already have everything you need in order to be whole. It's about, you know, you don't have to try to instill something. It's about uncovering what is already there. So that's really the tools, is teaching people how to mourn, how to release the hurt. It's teaching people how to forgive themselves and others. It's helping people come to embrace who they are and who they are not, so that shame doesn't have to keep them isolated off into themselves and becoming kind of unfaithful to themselves, so to speak. It's, you know, it's really okay who I am and who I am not, as long as I bring consciousness to that.
1: It is. And you mentioned tools, and I definitely want to mention Opus Peace resources, specifics, and yeah. they're kind of designed, like you said, to help in all of these, in this process, in this deep yeah. self-learning process, and help and guide and that sort of thing. One of these resources is called Master Peace, PEACE, by the way. Love that play on words, Master Peace. What does yeah. Master Peace offer? And it's online, correct?
0: Yes. Well, our Masterpiece online courses are exactly as you said. People can go on there and access them. We have about 16 different topics, including courses on, obviously, soul injury and on forgiveness and on grief and helplessness. We have courses about veterans, and we have courses about sexual trauma. So there's a lot of variety and different contexts for this, but yes, you can do it in the privacy of your own home, in the privacy, you know, of doing it as an individual. And a lot of people do them as a community of people. In other words, they, as a group of people, take the courses together. And those, I think, are even more effective because it brings the material to life. It really does.
1: Sure.
0: And of course, we and we also have we have a soul injury book that was came out this past year. So we have book communities that have been forming all around the country now. So that as well. And in Florida, St. Petersburg College has given us a grant for the past several years, and it continues into this next year, to put on one-day soul injury workshops anywhere in the state, as long as it's in the state of Florida. But they have given us a grant to do that. So we put on one-day workshops all around the state of Florida.
1: Oh, I like that. So, and I, like you said, I imagine the community makes it a little bit more comfortable and kind of a safe space, so to speak. But also the online, doing it from the comfort of their own home, as you said, a little bit, people might be a little bit more inclined to do that as well. This is a lot of deep stuff. So as I guess the importance is making someone comfortable enough to seek out this help and to want to participate. And the one-day workshops, I can imagine, are successful as well. Now, what about Anchor Your Heart? That's an Opus Peace practice that helps so many people. Talk about Anchor Your Heart and what it offers. There's a printable guide and a video, right?
0: Yeah. Oh, yeah, absolutely. Well, you know, Monica, the research is really clear that grounding techniques that help you stay in your body, so to speak, that help your brain experience the sensations of your body is really important. It's important as far as being able, not only with soul injuries, to be able to stay in your skin so you can experience what you're experiencing. It's also really useful post-trauma, for example, in dealing with triggers and those kinds of things. So at any rate, one of the things that we noticed as we were at the bedside of dying veterans was that as they would be talking, they would often place their and they would be recalling some of the regrets in their life and some of the unfinished business that they wished they would have tended to. They would often, you know, tears maybe would come a little bit, and they would place their hand on their heart, just kind of automatically. And, you know, I got to thinking about it, and, you know, think about it. Whenever you get maybe some bad news or something that kind of takes your breath away, what do? We grab our heart, you know, kind of automatically. Well, why do we do that? Because it helps, it just automatically helps us stay in our own skin. It grounds us. So we started teaching people just to do, rather than just do it unconsciously as a natural body rhythm, since our body kind of knows how to do this already, just do it consciously. Yeah. Apply it consciously whenever you feel uncomfortable. And certainly, as I said, the research is showing how, and there's lots of different grounding techniques, but any grounding technique really does help calm the brain, helps keep you more secure in the experience that you're having at the moment, helping you stay real with it. So at any rate, we have developed it's a three-step technique. It's very simple, I don't really... I guess can't really go into it right now here, but basically it is simply breathing deeply, anchoring your heart tenderly and firmly, giving it that secure feeling, and then opening up to whatever, getting real with whatever you are experiencing. And only for a few seconds. It's not like you have to live here and dwell here, but you know, just letting yourself get real And then the third step is to just pause for a moment and to allow yourself to experience this space of grace that you have created for yourself just for these few moments. Now, all three of these steps can be done really with no one hardly even noticing that you're doing it. It can take 10 seconds. It could take 10 minutes, whatever you need it to be or can have it to be for you in that moment. On February 2nd every year, we do a worldwide Anchor Your Heart Day. Oh. We do a one-hour webinar on some soul injury type topic. But then we follow that with just 3 minutes, Monica, just 3 minutes of anchoring our heart worldwide. We have several hundred people all around the world that join for this.
1: Wow.
0: As a collective stillness. You know, that's a rare commodity in today's
1: society. Sure. Wow.
0: It is profound. There is a sacredness when we all just get still. Not to pray for world peace, for example. It's just that it's still within ourselves, privately, but as a collective oneness, unity around the world, to be still in that kind of oneness where we are all equal. You know, when we talk about soul, a soul, you can't point to any place in your body and say, oh, my soul's here. Or, you know, soul has no color. It has no gender. It on the soul level, we're all the same. We are all equal.
1: We're all human. And that is a perfect way to express that without any arguments. There's no other. We're all human. We can all do this. And I think that it also would build maybe a sense of community that you mentioned earlier. And I absolutely love that.
0: You know, we really think in terms of this part of our mission is healing our hurting world together, one person at a time, one individual at a time. So even though our organization is not truly an outreach or social justice type organization, that's not our mission. Ours is more inward, internal, that it is really about let peace begin in me. We can talk peace in the world all we want, but if we don't have it within ourselves, then the inner conflicts and anger and everything else ends up getting externalized out into the world, whether we want it to or not.
1: Yeah,
0: that's what happens. So our goal really is, you know, we tell people, help us heal our hurting world. Join us on February 2nd. And we do February 2nd because February 2nd is Groundhog's Day. Yeah.
1: Oh, that's great.
0: So, well, groundhogs, if they come out and they see their shadow, then they go back in and you have, you know, more winter season. And so the work that, you know, I'm talking about obviously includes stopping being afraid of our shadow, that dark side of ourselves, of whatever we stuff in our shadow. We can stuff bad stuff in our shadow, and we don't want to look at that. We can stuff good stuff. You know, we're afraid of our beauty and our goodness and our light. And so we can stuff that in our shadow. So, you know, we do it on February 2nd because we say, this is just about getting real within ourselves. Stop being afraid of who you are and who you are not. Become curious. Let's take these moments together to just get curious, to find out what is in our heart, to just get curious with ourselves.
1: That's amazing. What an amazing start to that, too, for someone who might even be nervous about that sort of thing or not sure how to approach it. What a great way to start that journey and then explore more into it once they become comfortable with it. I love that idea, and I love that it's on Groundhog's Day, too.
0: Yeah.
1: I want to mention that there's also, and this is important, I think, help for personal growth and healing for caregivers, healthcare professionals, first responders, others in that type of field. A Soul Injury Leadership Institute, I think, is coming up soon. It's a 4-day virtual Soul Injury Institute training course for those whose job it is to help other people. What does that entail, and when exactly will that take place?
0: Yeah, we offer it twice a year. It is a 4-day training, 1 day each week for 4 weeks. And at the end of the training, obviously it's extensive training into the soul injury concepts and its causes and how to help precipitate healing in others with these self-help tools. And so what we then at the end, they get, you know, the electronic version so that they can share those concepts in their own, within their own community, within their own family, within, you know, however they would choose to do it.
1: Yes.
0: So,
1: That's an important resource, and that and people in those types of fields, I imagine, are always looking for ways to kind of deal with whatever they experience throughout their job. So that's important that you're doing that and that they have that as a resource. Go ahead.
0: Yeah, we also do book communities as well. So taking the soul injury book and doing it in an 8-week community setting where they, and we have give them a workbook and, you know, the whole facilitator's guide and everything. So really, you know, between the Book Communities Institute and the Masterpiece online courses, you know, it's really kind of a with just a little bit of resources that we provide, that they can then do the work themselves. And I think the beauty of the soul injury concept, I just hear this so much, so frequently, is it gives a name to something that almost everybody has acquired a soul injury of one kind or another, which they have gotten separated from their sense of self. And soul injury is really quite straightforward, pretty simple. It's not a bunch of high-ordered psychological stuff that you have to try to grapple with. And honestly, you know, we have kind of this innate desire to be whole, and just glimpsing just a little bit, like you said, taking little steps, peeling back the onion just a little at a time, trusting yourself to move forward in the space and the time and place that you can at your own rate. It's amazing what can happen.
1: Sure. And I'm sure you've seen it all. And I like that. And that just to me says that you're doing good, and you're doing a lot for a lot of people. And you've mentioned resources a lot and everything that's provided and everything that's available. So I cannot let you go without mentioning how important donations are to help Opus Peace and Soul Injury do all that they do all year long. If someone's listening wants to help with a donation, how can they do that, and what are their options?
0: Oh, yes. Well, thank you so much for advocating for that. I do get so caught up in the mission that sometimes I forget to think in terms of, please help us heal our healing world, our hurting world, because we absolutely need the funds to keep things going. So, yeah, if you go on our website, which is opuspeace.org, opuspeace.org, or soulinjury.org, either one, you will see a little button that says donations, and we would appreciate anything, one-time donations, recurring donations. You can become a member of Opus Peace by being a friend of Opus Peace. That gets you some discounts. It gets you some free access into more secluded areas on our website. So any rate, so yeah, I would love to be able to have other people. Like you said, it is a movement, and I think people are often excited about being able to be part of a movement that is so down to earth and grounded.
1: Absolutely. Absolutely.
0: Healing. Yes.
1: They do want to feel a part of it. And there are so many people listening that are intrigued now and that want to help. And so that's opuspeace.org, O-R-G, for those donations to help this continue and get even bigger than it is. And it is growing. We've covered so much, and we didn't even really talk about the books you wrote. I know you mentioned Soul Injury book a couple of times. For those wanting to learn more and maybe delve deeper into all Opus Peace and Soul Injury have to offer, opuspeace.org, would that be a good place to start, and what can they find on there?
0: Yes, absolutely. Well, they're going to find a lot of educational type materials just in themselves. I mean, if you go on Masterpiece, which you can click on once you get to our website, we have, as I said, 16 different courses, and the first lesson of each course is free. So, the rest are only $49. But at any rate, the first is free, so they can go right on and open up 16 different videos, and that's a great start. You'll also see, obviously, the book, including the two previous books that came out. One is Peace at Last, which is about veterans and their families. And the other one is The Hero Within, which is about how to abide, reckon, and behold your interior hero. So those are two previous books. And then, of course, the current book, Soul Injury Healing, the Relationship You Have with Yourself. So those books are all available, and you can get all three at a bundled price. Oh. So, yeah, so there, it's all right there, and I would encourage them to explore, really take their time and explore and meander through the different depths of the website.
1: Yeah, opuspeace.org is definitely, there's lots to explore there. I kind of got lost in it myself. And so if you're curious about, you know, everything from what you guys do, how to get started, all the resources, the books you just mentioned, opuspeace.org is a great resource just to kind of dip your toe into things. And then I guarantee you, you'll find something you like and something that's helpful on there. There is lots to explore. It's very user-friendly, I want to point out as well. So don't feel like it's going to be overwhelming. There is a lot of information, but it's easy to navigate. So that's a good thing as well. Author, one of the nation's leading experts in caring for veterans nearing the end of life and founder of Opus Peace and Soul Injury, Deborah Grassman. Thanks for everything you do all year long and for joining me this morning to help share that information.
0: Well, thank you, Monica, for helping us heal our hurting world, mm-hmm. one person at a time, mm-hmm. Together. We do it together, do we not?
1: Yes, we do. This has been Sunday Morning.
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4: All right, welcome to the show. Thanks for spending time with us here. 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Aaron Williamson joining us back in studio here. We're going to talk technology today. He's your local expert contributor for all things related to technology, helping you win running your businesses. Aaron, give us a little teaser of what we're going to talk about today, my friend.
5: Yeah, absolutely. Tech, there's a lot going on, but SpaceX, big one. They're going to go public. They're filing the IPO. And we've talked about how many satellites Elon's putting in space, but let's talk about what kind of the impact of that's going to be.
4: Yeah, it'll be great to see. And we've got I just installed at my home the Starlink system. So
5: yeah,
4: it'll be kind of a little bit off-grid somewhat, but, you know, hey, it's great technology. We'll see. I don't know. He's got some lofty goals, too, tying to his pay package. A lot of people want to know about his pay package, right? So SpaceX, the IPO, and the, you know, pay package. It's actually tied to getting people on Mars. Is that right?
5: That's right, yeah. So his pay package retains 85% of the voting power for the life of SpaceX, which, you know, some people think is the only way we're going to get to Mars. But if he gets a $7.5 trillion valuation on SpaceX and he puts a million-person city on Mars, he will be vested and be the richest, well, even more than the richest.
4: He's
5: already the richest on Earth, right? Or he's going to be close. And then he's also got another tranche that pays out if he puts 100 terawatts of orbital compute power. Basically, they're using the satellites as the data centers, which we had talked about before. And but right now, the entire planet has about 67 gigawatts.
4: Yeah.
5: And that goal is 1,500 times more than we currently can even compute on Earth.
4: Big thinking.
5: And he's got to put it in space. But he'll, you know, that's what his whole plan all along. People have been.
4: We'll see where that goes. I mean, I think it's a little bit lofty goal, but hey, that's what goals are. You got to reach them. You know, you got to set the goals to reach them. By the way, Florida Realtor of the Year, New York City Mayor Mondani fires back at Bezos over Queens teacher tax remark. So dive into that. Some of the tax policies driving people. That's why South Florida has over 50 billionaires now on the East Coast there. 50, not 15. Wow. 50 billionaires down there. So we'll talk about that story as well. And we're still pushing to save, you know, pass the SAVE Act here. Anna Paulina Luna put up a post recently as well about, you know, the Senate just needs to get that voter ID to the finish line. It's that simple. That's how Florida's proved that it can be done. So now we got to get it on the rolls. So data centers and more coming up here on the Consumer Quarterback Show. A couple of hot listings. We'll jump right back into it here. We've got a new listing at 6085 Bahia Del Mar. Platinum MVP team, Keller Williams Realty. This is unit number 106. This is a ground level corner unit. And check out the beautiful photography there. You've got the beautiful backdrop there of the Gulf. You've got the clubhouse, the beautiful centrally located pool, and these beautiful condos. Bahia Del Mar Boulevard South. It's 106 is the unit number. Two bedroom, two bath, 1145 square feet, quarter acre lot. Turnkey, fully furnished. Great opportunity to own a beautiful condo in St. Petersburg, Florida. Beautiful property right here in Tampa Bay. We've also got another listing here at 1130 Sweeney Drive, Ruskin, Florida, Hillsborough County. 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Our veterans, our troops out there. And we've got Ray Martin coming up on the second half of the show as well. You don't want to miss this. This is a really popping story right now. Brothers to Rescue, the way I understand it, he was one of the pilots. There were three planes. He was in the plane that did not get shot down by Cuba back in 1996. So we're going to break that down with him and talk about Cuba, the whole deal coming up with Ray Martin. He's actually flying now currently for Will Smith Aviation, friend of the program, one of my good buddies, Captain Will Smith, teed me up yesterday, said, hey, you got to get Ray on. This is a really developing story, a really big developing story, of course, now that the U.S. grand jury indicted Raul Castro. So we'll see where that all plays out. Interesting stuff happening, man. 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All right. I want to start with something just really basic before we jump into the technology side, because, you know, we all love our freedoms. We love to have, you know, all the positive things that we have here in America. And, you know, we wouldn't have any of it if we didn't know who was voting and who is at the polling stations. So here's just a quick clip from one of my favorites out of Texas. This gentleman, Wesley Hunt, Representative Wesley Hunt.
6: If the United States is a country worth preserving, then I think we must protect the integrity of our elections and do everything in our power to do just that. I am shocked that the SAVE Act, which has already passed the House, is even controversial. And safeguarding our elections is the bedrock of our democracy, is something that both sides should easily support. They say that non-citizens voting in an election is not a real issue.
4: Pass the SAVE Act. Our local rep, Anna Paulina Luna, talks about it, you know, passing the SAVE Act. It's like one of the most common things, common sense things. It's polling at like 90%. Why has John Thune not done it yet? I know Trump kind of fired at him last week. We got to pass the SAVE Act, man. So much sense.
5: No, it's insulting to not have it as a citizen.
4: It really
5: right?
4: is.
5: I mean, how hard is it to get an ID?
4: That's right.
5: They're just putting a false narrative out there about how people can't do that.
4: That's exactly right. That's exactly what the left does. All right, so let's dive into Davis data centers and this you know, this whole thing around technology. You got the gubernatorial race coming up. I think Byron has taken some money from some of the big data guys, the tech companies from California. I like Jay Collins. We like Jay Collins around here. I know Paul Renner's a big front runner too. What do you see happening there? And what's the conversation? What should it be around the data centers?
5: Yeah, I mean, nobody's arguing that we don't need data centers. AI, the boom, is causing a big demand for compute power, but compute power requires electricity.
4: Yeah.
5: And right now, terrestrial data centers they're bad for the environment, and they're bad for the rate-paying electric customer. They tend to incentivize these companies come in and build these data centers, but our grids can't support it. And then when they need to fund the expansions of these data centers, they jack up the electric rates on the consumers. Unfortunately, Byron Donalds has received $5 million from OpenAI co-founder Greg Brockman, which leads me to believe he will be soft on data centers. He's received another $2 million from various Silicon Valley firms as well. Paul Renner, on the other hand, has said if he is elected, he'll put an immediate statewide moratorium on the costs, on electric costs being raised by these companies. And be pro preservation of Florida land. How do you cool these data centers? They require a lot of water permits. And what happens when we take water out of Florida ground?
7: Sinkholes.
5: Right. And so there's some concerns. I'm not saying that the answer is to not have data centers, but let's look at what Elon Musk is doing. We're putting them in space. Every satellite is a data center or can be a compute power. And maybe that's the answer. Maybe it's Mars. Maybe it's the moon we're looking at.
7: Maybe it's the Yukon, Alaska or something up there, right?
5: Does it matter where the compute power is? A little. But I think it's a bigger issue than most people are making of it for this upcoming November election.
7: And also DeSantis also signed SB 484, right? Can you tell us what's in that?
5: SB 484 was big. So he's basically saying you can't pass on the costs of data centers to the ratepayer, so behind the meter. And it also, you can put tariffs in place like water permits being denied or charging for certain things in order to fund these data centers. So it doesn't say you can't build data centers. It just makes sure that the citizen, the Florida citizen, does not pay for it.
7: And there's a lot more there, too. It's the electrical, the water, the sound. These things are hugely, you know, air population in terms of the sound. They're just, I don't want them. We don't want them in Florida, at least, you know, the people I talk to. We also have this free speech debate going on right now. You've got countries with the most arrests for online comments. We've got the chart. The United Kingdom, 12,000 plus. You've got Belarus at 6,200. Germany, 3,500. Countries with the most arrests for online comments. So simply posting, simply posting online. The chart looks something like this here. So you have, you know, and then at the very bottom is the great old United States, right? So there's 50 in the United States. I'd like to know what those 50 were. And by the way, there was one kid that got arrested for posting a silly meme about vote for Clinton from home or something. Remember that a while back? But anyways, what's going on over in the UK, man? It's crazy. You get arrested for posting something online?
5: In 2023, they passed the Communications Act, the Malicious Communications Act, as they call it. And they're using it. These 12,000 arrests are basically for hurting feelings. You use hurty words online, you get arrested. I imagine the U.S., and you're right, I don't know what the 50 were, but they've got to be death threats mostly, I would assume. Which is a credible, you know, thing to act on. But yeah, the U.K. might as well just announce they're a communist country.
7: Speaking of that, you know, here's the latest comments from AOC. Did you hear these over the weekend?
8: Time for the North to pull up to the South.
7: What does that mean?
5: Pull Let's go.
7: That, speaking of death threats, like, what does that mean?
8: It is time for New York to pull up.
7: Okay.
8: It is time for all of us to come to Georgia, to Louisiana, to Tennessee, to Mississippi, and
9: what is she really trying to?
7: We got a lot of rednecks down here. I don't know if you want to pull up. Good luck pulling up down here, son. I'll tell you what, man.
10: Good old boy pull bus. Hey,
7: Hey, you see that one
10: from New York?
7: That one comedian. You know that one comedian, the guy, the black guy. He says, he goes, man, we got something these other countries don't have. We got rednecks. You know, remember that?
5: Where do you think most of the guns in this country are?
7: What's she talking about? And by the way, the military, it's like overwhelming majority from the South. 68% of the people or some number like that. You know, these are people that love their country. Their forefather, their grandparents fought in the Civil War. They fought in the Revolutionary War. You know, so she to talk about that. And what they're actually arguing about, again, is the lies of the left, right? What they're arguing is that, oh, they're redrawing these districts. You mean like California has a 10-to-1 map, like the one that just got smacked down by the Virginia Supreme Court just got smacked down. They tried to take a map that was somewhat fair and at least had some red representation.
5: Have you seen the way they're drawing these districts?
7: Yeah, it looks like spider webs or spider legs going out, you know?
5: Snakes.
7: Yeah, exactly. It's ridiculous. So let's go back to technology, by the way. We're talking with Aaron Williamson for all your technology, small business owners, medium-sized businesses, of course. and up, and even, you know, you'll help people out personally too on their personal computer. A lot of misinformation out there, a lot of scams, people clicking on links they shouldn't be clicking on, text messages, and they're pretty smart the way they perpetrate some of these scams, aren't they, Aaron?
5: Well, and AI has made it harder to detect, right? Because instead of somebody using a phone or a computer and email, it can be automated now, and you don't even know if it's a real person,
7: right,
5: that's trying to scam you. And it all ties back to, and Mark Cuban said this the other day, who I tend to disagree with a lot, but recently he seems to be taking the Fetterman approach.
7: Yep.
5: And he said he believes that the rise in AI and especially video processing capabilities and not being able to determine what's real and not is going to drive the need for face-to-face interactions to people. And I hope that's true.
7: Yeah.
5: Genuinely, I would be great, especially for business. I have worked, and sometimes to both people's profit, without ever meeting somebody, but that's not my preferred way.
7: Yeah.
5: I would rather be, you know, shaking hands.
7: Yeah, absolutely. Yeah. Did you see, we also did a story last week about, you know, the rise in analog phones, just the old dumb phone, right?
5: Love
7: people
5: it.
7: Just want to open up the phone, hit the number, and make the call.
5: Yeah, I'm like that, right? I'd love to, I say that, I have a smartphone right here, but there is something nostalgic and charming about just having a flip phone that does nothing but make calls.
7: That's right. Yeah, no, absolutely, that's true. All right, here's another lead story as well. Mondani fires back at Bezos over Queen's teacher remark. So it was interesting, you know, he had to sit down with Andrew Sorkin from CNBC, who they do a pretty good job with their financial reporting. I actually enjoy watching from time to time. But, you know, basically he's talking about, you know, the tax rates and who's paying the most and that whole tax the rich mantra from the left. But did you know that 1% of taxpayers pay about 40% of all tax revenue? Came out. And then Bezos was saying that while the bottom half pay only 3%. So he was actually saying, that teacher in New York that's making $72,000 a year, paying $12,000 in tax, that's $1,000 a month. He says, hey, let them pay nothing. He said, those people in that tax bracket, he says, I vote for a zero tax there. Let's let them pay nothing and, you know, have them spend that money on rent or gas or childcare, whatever they want to do. But, you know, I don't know if I go all the way to nothing, but let's have a little bit of accountability. Maybe they pay, you know, $300, $500, something. Just that way they're contributing, you know, to the services somewhat. And of course, there is a bottom line where you have a poverty level and they don't pay nothing or anything. But your thoughts?
5: Yeah, I mean, listen, the idea that it should be zero is good. But again, if we don't believe in entitlements, then it can't be zero, right? So you're not entitled. So maybe it should be something. I think with the, especially again, we're going to tie it back to AI and accounting principles, because it's become easier to track usage. Why aren't we paying tax based on usage?
7: Good point.
5: Weren't able to. How much do you use the roads? How much do you use the educational system? How much do you use the police force?
7: Yeah.
5: I'm not saying that it should be necessarily tied directly to it.
7: Yeah.
5: But again, if you don't use certain services, are we going to decrease it because of that? That would be a way to decrease them at least. If half the taxpayers pay 3% of the tax, what impact of the IRS is that going to make? Practically none.
7: Yeah, especially if we cut out a lot of this waste, fraud, and abuse, just like we've seen with USAID and all that money. A lot of that just funnels back through D.C., to the lobbyists, to the politicians, to the nonprofit organizations, the NGOs. So I think as taxpayers, you know, we've seen that we kind of peeled back the curtain. We found out the wizard was like this 3-foot midget. Mm-hmm. He's not this, you know. So anyways, quick break, right back. We got Aaron Williamson in studio with us. 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
16: Sun is shining, the weather is sweet.
7: All right, yeah, another big economic news here. Bessent sees substantial disinflation ahead as Warsh takes over the Fed. So when you think about, you know, where the economy's at, where's real estate going, where's the mortgage rates, even, you know, this affects even your auto loans, your short-term business loans, that overnight lending rate that the Fed controls. With this recent inflation, you know, a lot of times you look at jobs, you look at GDP, you look at all those different numbers. But I think we're going to be wrapping up the war overseas. We're going to be taking control of our hemisphere. We're going to be in that golden age very quickly here, very soon. Aaron Williamson, Cornerstone Project Management, what say you?
5: Yeah, I mean, listen, the Doge was all about waste, fraud, and abuse. And I think if you want to control inflation, that's right. We started in the right spot.
7: There you go.
5: I mean,
7: yeah.
5: You eliminate waste, fraud, and abuse, and you get rid of at least half the problem.
7: Yeah. Yeah, exactly. And there's so much of it. Dave sent this to me. This is an interesting story. It's from Doge headquarters. 73 days before Trump took office, $93 billion. How many zeros is that? Say 9 0. 93, then you got 9 zeros behind it. Dollars in loans were given out with no records. This is twice as much as given out in 15 years. Senator Kennedy wonders how this is even possible. Absolutely mind-blowing. So Young Americans actually posted this. One of the most insane things you'll ever hear. So basically what they're doing, just like they did their last-minute pardons, they just threw out all this money to all their friends, all their kickbacks, all their lobbyists. That's how communism works, guys.
5: That's it. I mean, you just pay your friends.
7: Pay your friends.
5: Pay for votes.
7: Hey, it's time for the next election.
5: Yeah, we need your support. Here's
7: yeah,
5: some money.
7: Yeah, there you go. And Nick Shirley, what a great job he's done. Did you see the video in Cuba?
5: Yeah, I saw he went over there. He went over to London as well.
7: Yeah,
5: and supported Tommy Robinson.
7: Yes,
5: but yeah, Nick Shirley's been great. You know, journalism was broken.
7: Right,
5: and X is fixing it.
7: Yeah, and shout out to Project Veritas as well, James O'Keefe.
5: Oh, love him.
7: I mean, he's done a lot of undercover exposés. You know, you got to think about the independents, like even, you know, Daily Wire and Charlie Kirk, of course, and his team.
5: Thank God for our First Amendment.
7: Yeah. Yeah, that's right. And the Second Amendment's right there to protect that First Amendment is what we say. How can people connect with you, Aaron? How can you help them? Final thoughts.
5: Yeah, sure. 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
7: 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Coming up next, we got Ray Martin from Will Smith Aviation. He's part of the organization Brothers to the Rescue. He was a founding member. And we're going to talk about the U.S. grand jury and jury indicting Raul Castro. We'll be back.
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19: 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This is Ernesto Clavero. I'm so happy that I just won $1,000, and I'm so thankful to The Bone. 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
7: All right, we got a special guest in studio, Ray Martin. We're going to talk with him. He's a founding member of Brothers to the Rescue relating to the recent U.S. grand jury indictment of Raul Castro and others. There was a handful of others indicted in this as well. Give us a little teaser, Ray, of what we're going to talk about and some of the high points.
31: Well, we're going to talk about a lot that this should have been coming a long time ago.
7: Yeah.
31: It was unfair the way they did it. Obviously, they were waiting to make sure everything was the right information, and I agree with that, but it shouldn't take him 30 years.
7: Right.
31: But Castro, Raul Castro, was the one that gave the order.
7: Yeah.
31: And we have proof of that now, and hopefully we get it forward.
7: Yeah.
31: So he should have been put in jail a long time ago.
7: Right.
31: So,
7: yeah.
31: And it's not only for the, you know, the my friends that got shot down, but my like my parents. I'm what you call a Cuban Georgia redneck.
7: Yep.
31: So I came here. My dad worked for an American firm in Cuba, and they, you know, brought him over here, and we went straight to Atlanta to work. So yeah. It was nice, you know, the way. And but my dad gave up a lot of stuff, not only my parents, but I'm sure a lot of the Cubans that are here now, their parents gave up a lot to come over here.
7: Right. Oh, yeah.
31: So and another thing too is those people that were shot down, three of them were American citizens.
7: Yeah.
31: One of them served in Vietnam. Armando served in Vietnam.
7: Okay? Yeah.
31: So come on. What, we're going to let people just run over us?
7: Clinton didn't have the, you know what, the cojones, as they say. Yep. Obama didn't do it. Biden, of course, wouldn't do it. Because they're on the side of those people. They're on the side of that correct type of mindset, the communism, the socialism. So we'll dive into that. We got to pitch a couple of listings, and we'll also tease. We're going to get to also Florida DeSantis, Governor DeSantis supporting law enforcement and delivering results here. Some recent new stats coming out there, as well as school safety coming up here on.

0: 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All right, we got special guests in studio with us, Ray Martin, a friend of Captain Will Smith. Actually, you're a pilot with Will Smith Aviation.
1: I'm a charter sales. But yeah,
0: charter sales. Oh, okay.
1: I'm a pilot also. Yeah.
0: Okay, cool. So you got the background there. Yep. And you know, when you look at, first of all, you know, a lot of people say move from Cuba. You're escaping communism, right?
1: Always,
0: at that point.
1: Always. I left Cuba when I was 8 years old with my parents.
0: Yeah.
1: Never been back. I've been to Guantanamo base for 2 weeks.
0: Yep.
1: But other than that, that's about it. Never want to go back until it gets freed.
0: Right, yeah, exactly.
1: So, there's a lot of stuff people don't realize. Us as Americans don't see it.
0: Right.
1: Because when they're taken over there, they're taken to the best place, the best hotels. Everything is there. As our family there is there, there's nothing.
0: Yeah.
1: Okay, garbage is thrown all over the place. People get sick from it. There's no water. There's no electricity. Most recently, that's been the issue. Okay, but they showed something on story like one of Castro's grandson living in this high place with all this new stuff.
0: Sure.
1: Beer sitting in the cooler and stuff like that. And all the background is dark.
0: Yeah.
1: Because the city is completely dark.
0: Yeah. Only the people in power do well. It's all about the power grab, and it's all about telling lies until you get in power. And that's what, you know, socialism, you know, makes promises of prosperity, but it only delivers poverty.
1: Yep. First of all, when it started, because I was fortunate enough to be married, my wife that passed away, she was a granddaughter of Juan Horta, which is Castro's secretary at the time he took over Cuba. Okay. But when Castro took over Cuba, there was nothing talk about communism because he was here in Tampa at that time, too, trying to recourse, get funds for the funding. When he went to Cuba, he started changing his ways the way he wanted to do it. When Juan Horta found out about it, he didn't want to be part of it. And he was Castro wanted to kill him.
0: Wow.
1: So he went into the Peruvian embassy, and he had to stay in 6 years in the Peruvian embassy until the United States got him and brought him here to the United States.
0: Wow.
1: And he told him everything that Castro was planning to do.
0: Wow.
1: But that time, still nothing was done.
0: Yeah. So so they issued these indictments. You also have Lorenzo Alberto Perez, Emilio Jose Blanco, Jose Fidel Barzaga, like a list of names here.
1: A list of names.
0: So you've got some other people that were indicted in that. And do you think that Castro is going to give himself up? Do you think we're going to have to go back in there and do Maduro?
1: Hopefully he'll give himself up. If he doesn't, we got Trump now.
0: Yeah.
1: So hopefully we'll go in there and get him.
0: Yeah.
1: We can't compare to Venezuela because this is two different setups, the way it's going. But if it doesn't, I'm telling you, somebody might even eliminate him within the country.
0: Yeah.
1: You know, it'd be an easy way to get out, and that's it. And those other people that are indicted below, I know one of them is the pilot
0: that
1: shot down our airplanes,
0: yep.
1: And he's in Jacksonville. How he got to Jacksonville, I have no clue.
0: Wow.
1: Okay, but he is physically in Jacksonville. So if he's already, there was a warrant out for him, he should be arrested and brought in right now as
0: right.
1: we speak.
0: Yeah. Now, you were over at the International Plaza where the airport there, where Captain Will Smith, you have Will Smith Aviation over there. And yesterday, it was a big day. You had CNN interviewing you for a long time, an extended period of time. So tell us a little bit about that experience.
1: Yeah, it was about an eight-hour interviews and filming. And it's going to be a special. Apparently, part of it was aired out immediately. As the indictment was going on, they were posting me on CNN. But they're going to do a special segment for about 2 hours because of all the flights that I've done. I myself was chased by a Cuban Mega one time in 1994.
0: Wow.
1: And then we had other

0: shoots. But Roque, one of the Cuban spies, Cuba put two spies with us, Roque and Rene. He flew with me a lot of times, and I didn't know he was a spy.
1: Wow.
0: Until finally he went back to Cuba and became a spy.
1: Oh, wow.
0: And, you know, it was, everybody knew that he was a spy.
1: Unbelievable. Yeah, it's pretty crazy when you get into that world of, you know, the espionage right. that goes on back and forth. It's
0: all lies, all lies.
1: Yeah, yeah, you know, it's nuts.
0: That's what communism does.
1: Yeah, tell us about it. You know, what's when you looked at earlier in the interview, you said that the Maduro situation in Venezuela was a little bit different from Cuba. How so?
0: Okay, Maduro's situation was more of an economic type of thing, drugs and stuff like that. Cuba, the problem with Cuba with communism is the way they want to control. Yeah. Nobody in Cuba is allowed to own a gun, not even a knife. If you walk out with a knife in your hand in the street, you get questioned. You get put in jail sometimes. Okay, you can't speak what you really want to say. Everybody's afraid. They control the TV. They control the air, the airways.
1: Yeah.
0: I myself, I'm the nephew of a famous Cuban movie star, Rogelio Lain. Okay, I love my you know, I left when I was 8. That was the last time I saw him. And he was famous in all the movie stars. I made an arrangement. He was filming in Venezuela. And I made an arrangement to fly. I was flying already to Venezuela. When the government found out that I was flying to meet my uncle in Venezuela, they didn't let him do the movie there. They changed it to a different location.
1: Wow.
0: Just because they didn't want me to do anything. And I'm still wanted in Cuba because Cuba says we were terrorists.
1: Mm.
0: And we're not. All we do, we're humanitarians. I'm not a politician.
1: Yeah, you were the brothers to the rescue. You were basically scanning the seas to make sure, you know, to give the Coast Guard.
0: We work with the U.S. Coast Guard.
1: Yep.
0: Okay, especially the Setnac out of Clearwater. Yep. Very proud of those guys. They did an awesome job every time. But we were the eyes in the sky.
1: Yeah.
0: We found them. U.S. Coast Guard brought them into the United States, or later on brought into Guantanamo. But we saved lives. We made a out of 5 that left Cuba, every time, 1 survived. The other 4 were lost at sea.
1: Wow. Yeah. Just, you know, you run into the...
0: So you got to have, excuse my language, you got to have balls to go out at sea. I mean, I've been fishing all my life. In a little raft, used to see some of these rafts.
1: Yeah.
0: Okay. To hit the Atlantic, the open waters.
1: Yeah.
0: Cross. It's you got to have it. That's it. And they did it. And I'm talking about not just guys, my men, you know, I'm talking about families.
1: Yeah.
0: I have pictures that we, at one time I got chased by a Cuban MiG. Afterwards, I was lucky that 2 F-18s came over and helped me out when the MiG gave me the hard time. Those proudest words that I ever heard is, Seagull Romeo, we got your 6. That made I get goosebumps.
1: So let me set the scene here. So you're flying a civilian aircraft, and you had a Cuban MiG come after you and engage you, or you could tell that he was behind you.
0: He kept coming around, and then he finally came and got next to me, brought down everything that he could. Everything that he could to slow down, gave me the wings, follow him into Cuba. I gave him the old bird. Believe me, it's on film. I gave him the old bird and just back. But by the time I went that way. And he went the other way because 2 F-18s came. They were scrambled out, and they said, Seagull Romeo, we got your 6.
1: Wow. So those Americans.
0: That to me, those American fighters, and that made me proud. That was, that was well done.
1: That's cool. I love that. What a cool story. You don't hear that every day, do
0: you?
1: Nope. That's an interesting story. So there's been a lot of talk about the 51st state, you know, Canada, Greenland, all these different places. Would Cuba make a good 51st state?
0: I would think so. They will make an awesome state for us. I mean, we're only 90 miles away.
1: Yeah.
0: You know, so it's in the country itself, it's great. He's destroyed most of it because he took out all the palm trees and he sold everything else out. So it's an empty barrier at some of the places.
1: But would they lean right, or would they still stick with communistic ideas?
0: No. Well, I wouldn't do it. No, this has got to be free and clean.
1: Yeah, what I'm saying. If there was an election, they would overwhelmingly vote for a Republican style government.
0: Right. This
1: like
0: is my opinion. What I would do. One thing is, I would go in right now as we speak. Go in, take over. Okay. Clean out, because there's a lot of necessities there that they need right away.
1: Yep.
0: Help out with that, but at the same time, help get a government started.
1: Yeah.
0: Okay? A democracy like we have here, and have it set. And then later on, if they want to become part of our, one of our states, that's fine. If not, we help them out with the regular democratic government that we have no issues there.
1: And you think Marco Rubio would be a good person to go in there and help set that up?
0: He can. He's going to be our next president.
1: I know, right? He's pretty darn good. A lot of people love him, man. He's great. I tell you, we have a problem the left doesn't have. We've got a great lineup. We've got Ron DeSantis there, J.D. Vance. I mean, depending on how far down you want to look. But the question would be, how would you set that up in Cuba then, right? You go in and you'd say, I'm sure there's going to be some people coming out of the, hey, I'd like to come and represent, and I'd like to represent. But you set up and you have a free election, free and fair election, right?
0: That's it. That's the best way to do it. Yeah. It's the only way to do it. Yeah. And then have it. It doesn't have to be like a lot of people, like, including our president of our group, of Brothers for Rescue.
1: Yeah.
0: At one time he was young and was able to say, okay, if I become... He was part of the 2506 brigade that tried to go into Cuba.
1: Mm-hmm.
0: But no, we should have somebody that controls right now, not control the government, but control and set up the democracy that needs to be done there as we speak now.
1: Paper ballots, not voting machines, right?
0: Yeah, that's it.
1: Yeah,
0: that's
1: exactly. So we're talking with Ray Martin, Brothers to the Rescue. He's an original founding member. If you didn't know the story, there were basically three planes that were humanitarian flights flying over the seas looking for Cuban refugees that would be potentially stuck in the middle of this 90-mile gap of the horrible sea conditions, sharks and everything else between Cuba and Florida. And essentially, they would spot them out, say, hey, Coast Guard, come, there's a rafter here. Come help these people. Let's get them to safety. And ultimately, back in 1996, Cuban government shot down two of your compadre.
0: They weren't all three. They weren't all three. But that was another thing. They chased 2506, the last airplane, almost to Key West. And nobody did anything.
1: Wow. When you say nobody did anything, what do you mean nobody did?
0: The U.S. government did not do anything.
1: Who was in power at that time? Was that Clinton?
0: Clinton.
1: So he was too scared to call him and say, look, let's make it happen.
0: Yep.
1: What would Trump have done?
0: He wouldn't have made it. They wouldn't have shot the first airplane down.
1: Yeah.
0: Because, the minute they would have showed up around us, he would have been there already scrambled.
1: What's your message to President Trump?
0: I love him to death. I mean, I was proud of him. I think he'll do a good job. It's like everything. There's goods and bads.
1: Yeah.
0: We all make mistakes. We're all human.
1: Yeah.
0: But at the same time, he has the right idea, and hopefully he'll help out with the Cuba. If Trump doesn't help Cuba now, nobody will.
1: Yeah, yeah, I think he will. All right, quick break, right back. More with our special guest here, Ray Martin, Brothers to the Rescue, talking about the U.S. grand jury indictment of Raul Castro and others. We'll talk about that. Also, I want to get into some local stuff here. Florida, Governor Ron DeSantis delivering for law enforcement and delivering results. We'll go over the SAFE program, as well as he's setting the standard for safety in schools, Florida schools. Got a couple cool programs we'll talk about here. 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
0: All right, Consumer Quarterback Show Platinum MVP team going to tout some of Governor DeSantis supporting law enforcement results from the SAFE program. It's the State Assistance for Fentanyl Eradication. We'll talk about that here in just a moment. We also have Ray Martin, one of the founding members of Brothers to the Rescue, relating to the Raul Castro indictment by the U.S. grand jury just recently. We've got a couple of hot listings. We've got 4925 North U.S. Highway 441 in Ocala. We got a great listing here. 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It's a four-bedroom, two-and-a-half bath, 2,236 square feet, almost 8 acres. You got a fully remodeled estate. You got about 8 acres there up in Ocala. Great opportunity to own some beautiful land up there. You also have a commercial play here because you've got B4 commercial frontage on the highway there, US 441. 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I think that's 41 South. 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Ruskin's a nice area, man. Close to the water, a lot of fishing. A lot of the real fishermen know Ruskin and Apollo Beach. That's where a lot of the real fishermen live because it goes straight out.
1: Yeah,
0: right?
1: 2010, we had our house built before my wife passed away. The reason I loved it is because the cow pasture on the right-hand side going down Shell Point.
0: Yeah.
1: And when after she passed away in 2019, they were building 600 brand-new homes. All the cows were gone.
0: Yeah.
1: And that's why I went out there, just to be away from the city.
0: To get away,
1: and now their building is worse, so we sold it.
0: You got the growth throughout the state of Florida. You know, it depends where you're at. Yeah. All right, so Florida Governor Ron DeSantis supporting law enforcement, delivering results. Today, recently, Governor DeSantis announced a new program. So here's some of the results that we've seen in Florida. You've got state drug-related deaths decreased by 19%, opioid-caused deaths decreased by 42%, fentanyl down 46%. To date, they've also resulted in 2,757 arrests. And then you also have 588 pounds of fentanyl seized. You have more than 65,000 fentanyl-sized pills, 633 pounds of cocaine seized. You got 970-plus firearms seized, $6.4 million in cash seized as well. So Governor DeSantis is doing the right thing here in Florida. State law enforcement has offered $13.5 million in additional pay increases for law enforcement officers. And we were also doing that recruitment as well. You know, remember out of state, he offered the bonus for the out-of-state law enforcement officers coming down. So, all right, good job. Yeah, Florida, we like to protect our people, and we like to back the blue here in the state of Florida. That's one of the biggest differences between, you know, red and blue states, right? You see, you know, in Florida, you have law and order. You don't see all these protests. You don't see all this garbage where they're fighting the police. It's absolutely ridiculous. It doesn't happen here in Florida.
1: No, that's true. That's very well taken care of, and that's thanks to our government. So, you know, he's done a lot. And locally, too, in Tampa, Bob Buckhorn.
0: Yeah.
1: He did an awesome job, too, you know. I'm not a politician. I'm a humanitarian.
0: Yeah.
1: Bob is the Democrat. I'm a Republican.
0: Yeah.
1: And we work together.
0: Right.
1: You know, he's a good friend of mine. Yeah. He's always helping out. And I've always supported him when he's ran for mayor.
0: Yeah. Yeah, it's almost like in Tampa, you know, you have to have that D behind your name to get elected. Unfortunately, it's where how it's been for a long time. I just don't understand how the D's can still believe in, you know, the modern day D's, because you look at men and women sports, you look at some of these crazy gender affirming care policies, you look at, you know, and so I just think the old Democrats versus this new mantra, not the same thing.
1: No, not the same thing.
0: Right. But yeah, Bob, he was on my show back in 2013, all those years ago, when I first started the program 13 years ago.
1: I've known him. He flew with me, with Brothers to Rescue, a couple of missions.
0: Okay.
1: I've known him for about 30 years.
0: He's got to be the front runner then, huh, for mayor?
1: Yep. Yeah. I just had lunch with him yesterday, and we're going to help him out.
0: How old is he now?
1: Oh, my God. I don't want to say it, but
0: he's getting up
1: he's
0: there.
1: He's getting up there. He's about, I'm 67. He's got to be around my age.
0: Yeah. Okay, I was thinking he might be a little older.
1: No, I don't think
0: so. Ray Martin, check him out online. They can connect with you.
1: Okay.
0: At Will Smith Aviation. Yeah, check him out online. Yeah.
1: And Ray Martin at SouthPeakSeafoodDistributors.com.
0: Okay, awesome. Good stuff. Well, thanks for coming in, man. Appreciate you sharing those stories.
1: No problem.
0: We had another great show as well. Aaron Williamson on the front end. We had the data conversation, data centers, AI stuff, all that good stuff happening out there. 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
13: 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One of my favorite guests is on the line. We've got Chris Killam, also known as the Medicine Hunter, standing by now. CNN calls Chris the Indiana Jones of natural medicine because he's, well, constantly scouring the globe, searching for natural remedies. You may have seen Chris on the Dr. Oz show or maybe on PBS or CBS and also on Fox News where he does a health segment. He's been featured in the New York Times and also on ABC's 2020. Anyway, Chris is joining us today to discuss not one, but three of the hottest nutritional ingredients out there on the market today. Even better, he's teamed up with Purity today to give away a complimentary bottle to everyone out there in the listening audience. So do not, I repeat, do not change that dial. But first, a quick introduction. Chris Killam is an author and an educator. He's written 14 books. He's conducted research in over 30 countries. Again, he's been on with Oprah and Friends and Dr. Oz. Chris, welcome back to the show.
14: Thank you so much. It's always a pleasure to have a great conversation with you.
13: Now, most of us are super busy these days. We want to stay healthy, but quite frankly, it can be daunting. You know, with all the different supplements out there. Now, Chris, you've traveled all over the world learning about different natural remedies. So you really know which ingredients to look for. So tell me this, besides a good multivitamin and some fish oil, maybe a few other things, go into the three super hot nutrients you've been so jazzed about lately.
14: Well, I'm happy to do that. The three super nutrients, as we like to say, are a green tea extract, a turmeric extract called curcumin, and an extract from red wine called resveratrol. And apropos of what you said about my traveling around the world, I've extensively investigated these in their host countries. So I've been in the green tea plantations of China and India and worked with top researchers of this ingredient in those countries. With turmeric, I've been deeply involved with turmeric researchers in India and seen all of that. And with resveratrol, I've worked with scientists in Europe and also in California and Chile and South Africa, all of which are major red wine producing areas. So I've had the opportunity to investigate these things in the field, meet with the top scientists, and my conclusion is that green tea, curcumin from turmeric root, and resveratrol from red wine are remarkable health-enhancing agents that everybody can benefit from in a very, very substantial way.
13: Now, Chris, let's talk about these big three. And it's interesting that they're all found in our diet and all are considered superfoods. The green tea, the curcumin, the resveratrol. Why did you want to combine the three? There's always a method to your madness, if I can say it that way, because you combine these things together. You call it a real game changer.
14: Well, you know, when I look at these, there actually isn't a reason to put them all in separate products. They do go very well together. As you said, they're all food derived. So it's kind of like you can make a salad if you choose out of many vegetables. You don't just have to have a bowl of lettuce or a bowl of cucumbers. And while that's a little bit simplistic, the fact is that all of these are very, very rich in groups of protective compounds that are both antioxidant, so they actually protect our organ systems, so they maintain a healthy inflammatory status in the body. And this is really a big breakthrough. I also like the idea that people can get a concentrated supplement of green tea extract, curcumin extract, and resveratrol in one product with truly meaningful amounts of each one, mm-hmm. and not have to go out and basically buy a shopping cart full of stuff.
13: Now, let's dive into the headlines and the research, especially on this green tea, because it's absolutely amazing. I know in Asia, they've been using it for thousands of years for healthy aging. But what are you seeing recently in the press? I know you told me the Nutrition Research Journal in its July 2012 issue, revealed that green tea significantly increased plasma antioxidant activity and whole blood glutathione. Can you recap some of these headlines and tell me why you're such a green tea advocate?
14: Okay, what you just said about increasing plasma antioxidant activity is really critical. There are many antioxidants that people consume that don't actually wind up in the body, or they don't wind up in the body in any significant amounts. The green tea antioxidants, which we know are among the most highly beneficial antioxidants in the entire world, are very well absorbed. They improve plasma antioxidant activity. That is the blood concentration of antioxidants. So what happens is you get this great concentration of antioxidant substances, which are protective compounds, floating around in the body and protecting the cells of your body, your organs, every part of your body from premature destruction due to exposure to environmental pollutants and things in the diet. With regard to the whole blood glutathione, when we take in the right antioxidants, and not all antioxidant compounds are the right antioxidants, our bodies produce more of its own super protective compound called glutathione. So you take in the green tea extract, you build the antioxidant activity in your blood, and you also cause your body to produce this enormously beneficial, very well-studied, very powerful protective substance called glutathione. So it is remarkable. This isn't something that most high antioxidant foods or supplement ingredients do, but it does happen with a concentrated, properly made green tea extract.
13: All right, let's switch gears and talk about this curcumin, which is number two on your list. And by the way, these three ingredients are all found in the new green tea combo formula. We're going to be offering a free bottle in a few minutes, but talk to me about the curcumin, which is spelled C-U-R-C-U-M-I-N. Now, most people haven't heard of it, but scientists and researchers know it's one of the most powerful superfoods on the planet. It can positively influence our DNA, maintain joint comfort, healthy inflammation, and more. Can you share some of the incredible headlines on curcumin and tell us why you use this? And we talked about this off air a few minutes ago, this patented curcumin with greater absorption.
14: Okay. Well, first of all, I think while people might not know the term curcumin, they may well know turmeric root, which is a yellow spice, and it shows up in curries, and it's part of the 5,000-year-old Indian Ayurvedic system of medicine. I've been studying turmeric and its derivative curcumin since the 1970s, and I'll say this right off the bat, that there are almost no plant materials in the world as extensively studied as this. A couple of thousand studies can be found in the scientific and medical literature. We know that curcumin is powerfully antioxidant. We know that it has a remarkable capacity to protect the liver, and the liver is our primary detoxifying organ. It greatly enhances joint health. So if people are experiencing joint discomfort due to overuse, this really helps to relieve that. And it's also what we call cardioprotective. It helps to protect the heart. It helps to maintain normal, healthy cholesterol. And one last thing that is really kind of astounding is that curcumin actually causes your body to produce what are called neuroprotective factors in the brain. So it causes your body to produce these agents in the brain that protect the actual tissue of the nerves and the brain itself. There's almost nothing else that we know of that does this. Specifically, the curcumin that you mentioned offers about 7 times the absorption of other curcumin. So when you take 250 milligrams of this stuff, you get about 7 times the activity that you would if you took, say, a comparable amount of another curcumin extract. So this, in my opinion, is one of the most life-enhancing, protective, totally beneficial substances on Earth, and it has just decades of scientific and medical studies to back it up.
13: Now, Chris, I know that we talked already about the green tea and the curcumin in your new green tea formula, which Purity is giving away for free today. But first, tell me about the third nutrient on the list, the resveratrol, which is super hot right now. Share with us some of the headlines and the science behind resveratrol. I know the French love it, but why is it on your short list?
14: Well, resveratrol is one of those remarkable compounds that I just sort of shake my head at how many different things it does. It is found in grapes, in wine grapes. It also shows up in cranberries. What we know about resveratrol is that, like green tea and also like curcumin extract, it's profoundly antioxidant. But more than that, it shows significant properties. When you look at some of the things in the body that happen during aging as a result of fat accumulation in tissue and insulin sensitivity, resveratrol helps to protect against those things. It's a powerful immune regulator. And you know, our immune system is responsible for keeping us healthy. It is remarkably beneficial for the heart. And this is why it's considered one of the keys to the so-called French paradox. You know, the French drink a lot of red wine, they eat a lot of cheese, they smoke cigarettes, and they stay slim, and they have good cardiovascular health, which just seems completely unfair. But resveratrol appears to be key in that. And additionally, there is a brain benefit like there is with the curcumin with blood flow to the brain. So when you take resveratrol, you get brain blood flow. This means you get more oxygen to the tissues of the brain. So this is on my short list for all those reasons and for about a dozen more that would just plain take too long to explain.
13: All right, again, we're talking with Chris Killam, also known as the Indiana Jones of natural medicine, sometimes called the medicine hunter as well. Chris, let's laser in on how this wonderful formula that you created in conjunction with Purity Products. I know that Purity's been in business now for, what is it, over 20 years. They've got a top rating from the Better Business Bureau, and people can get a complimentary bottle of this green tea CR today. We'll give that number out in a few minutes. But first, Chris, before we tell our listeners how they can get their very own complimentary bottle of green tea CR, tell me this. If you wanted to buy this green tea plus the patented curcumin plus the resveratrol, I mean, you'd spend close to probably at least $75 for all three bottles in the store. And yet today, Purity Products is giving away a free bottle. How are they able to do this?
14: Well, you can consider it kind of a smart bet. And what I mean by that, first of all, Purity's big, but they're also very strategic. They know that if a person who's listening will pick up the phone, call in and get their free bottle, and it really is free, as in free, as in it doesn't cost you money, if that person will try the product, take it as recommended, they're going to feel it. And when they feel it, they're going to say, gee, I want this as part of my regular daily regimen. 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They're betting that people will have a positive experience, that they'll say, gosh, I like this. 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
13: Chris, hold that thought. 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Okay, Chris, talk about some of the headlines just on the green tea that we didn't get to yet. I understand that dieters just love green tea because it supports healthy fat metabolism. Is that right? And what does the research say about green tea when it comes to weight management?
14: Well, this is one of the especially wonderful things about green tea. We know that green tea has thermogenic properties. That is, it has heat-generating properties in the body, so it actually causes your body to burn more calories. So when you eat a meal, you're going to burn more calories from that meal as a result of taking a good, well-made, concentrated green tea extract. In addition, it has specific fat oxidation properties. It actually burns fat. I'm not suggesting that you're going to lose 20 pounds in a week, but I am saying that this is going to help your body to metabolize fat more efficiently. Over time, taking a green tea extract can help you to have a better fat to lean muscle ratio. So from a weight control standpoint, this is very good news. Additionally, green tea helps to stabilize blood glucose or blood sugar. And unstable blood sugar is one of the contributing factors to increased weight. So by stabilizing blood sugar, you have an effect on weight control and weight management. So it's really quite remarkable stuff. You need enough of it. We've got enough of it in green tea CR. It has to be the right extract. We've got the right extract. But the science is there for healthy weight management.
13: All right. Now, Chris, you say that with Purity's formula, it provides you with about 3 cups worth of green tea in each 2-capsule serving. So you get all of the green tea's concentrated benefits for energy, for heart health, for alertness in just 2 caps. Plus, you get the curcumin and the resveratrol, too. So it's easy. You call it your daily shortcut to better health. Explain this idea of a healthy shortcut and explain some of the top benefits as well.
14: Well, I mean, you could, for example, drink 3 cups of good concentrated green tea each day, eat at least 1 really rich curry made with a lot of turmeric root, and drink a couple of glasses of red wine. You could do that every day. Most people will not do that every day, but they still might want the benefits of 3 of the biggest superstar protective health-enhancing nutrients on the entire planet. So when I call this a daily shortcut, I'm simply saying that you can get in a capsule, in a good capsule, what you'd otherwise have to get by drinking a few cups of tea, eating at least 1 large, you know, turmeric-laden curry every day, and drinking a couple of glasses of concentrated red wine.
13: Again, we're talking with Chris Killam, the medicine hunter. Now, in this new green tea CR formula from Purity, it's really about the research. Share with us some of your favorite studies and the headlines on the curcumin that we didn't get to yet. I know this is one of your favorite ingredients for joint comfort and even for brain health.
14: Well, I especially like the liver protective, heart protective, and joint modifying properties of this stuff. The liver is our greatest detoxifying organ, and we know that we're constantly bombarded by toxins in the environment. In fact, blood studies show that newborn babies contain 200 industrial pollutants in their blood at the time of birth. So we need a functioning, super healthy, very strong liver. We might not think about our livers that much, but we need that. Mm-hmm. And we know that curcumin protects the liver. It keeps it strong. From a cardiac standpoint, it's highly beneficial for the heart. It's very good for maintaining healthy cholesterol and healthy platelet levels. And from a joint standpoint, we have innumerable studies showing overall improvement in joint health and relief and stable inflammatory activity, better joint mobility as a result of taking curcumin. I like the brain protective studies as well. You know, curcumin delivers all this, so I regard it as one of the single most important things that you can put in your body, and I'm very well aware that most people are not going to eat enough raw turmeric root to get the benefits that they should and that they can get from a concentrated curcumin extract.
13: I want to remind people that they can call now to get started with a free bottle of Green Tea CR from Purity Products. 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Call now. All right, back to the show. Chris, I don't want to get too technical here, but these antioxidants in green tea are classified as polyphenols, and they really are super powerful and well-respected by scientists. But in this green tea CR formula, there's more. It's got the green tea, it's got the curcumin, the resveratrol that we talked about, plus grape seed extract, bioflavonoids, vitamin C. Can you talk to me about this array of really super antioxidants and polyphenols that you've put in the formula?
14: Well, yeah, I won't say that we kind of went overkill, but I will say that we really, really developed an efficient, comprehensive program here. Grape seed extract contain a group of highly specialized antioxidant compounds that not only do much of what I've already described, but also enhance the physical integrity of tissue in the blood vessels and the skin. So we put those in there for extra boost in antioxidant activity, but also for a specific type of activity that isn't as much addressed by the green tea, the curcumin, and the resveratrol. The bioflavonoids enhance the overall activity of vitamin C, and vitamin C itself is one of the most important nutrients that we can possibly take in. So I would say that we were very, very thorough. You know, when we went through what could be in this product, we said, you know, what would happen if we put in grape seed extract, bioflavonoids, and vitamin C? We realized that we would have an utterly superior formula. And just to reiterate, I want people to experience dynamic health. I want people to feel great. This formula, the Green Tea CR, will make you feel great. And that's the purpose of it.
13: All right, Chris, I love this Green Tea CR combination formula. And remember, the CR stands for curcumin and resveratrol. I love that with this complimentary bottle today, our listeners can get started for free. That's great value. What would people expect to pay if they bought all of these separately in the store?
14: Well, I think if they bought high-quality products that contain these ingredients, they'd be into it for about $75 or so, possibly even $80.
13: Yeah.
14: So they'd wind up spending appreciably more than they're going to spend on the green tea CR formula. And they still wouldn't get the grape seed extract. They still wouldn't get the pine bark extract, the bioflavonoids, or the vitamin C.
13: Chris, what kind of results can people expect to see? What can they expect to feel once they start taking this formula?
14: I think that people will feel greater joint mobility and comfort. I think they'll feel more energy because these ingredients also help to stabilize and maintain natural healthy blood sugar control. I think they'll have more sustained energy throughout the day. And I would just suspect that people will have an experience of greater vitality. When you have a more highly functional immune system, you just feel more energy and better overall. It's kind of, you know, like those days when you get up and go, wow, I feel great. This is a wow, I feel great formula.
13: Now, Chris, the green tea CR, let me get this straight. It provides about 3 cups worth of green tea in each 2-capsule serving. Plus, you get the antioxidant equivalent of several servings of fruits and vegetables. Plus, you get the resveratrol and the joint comfort and brain function benefits of the curcumin. I mean, wow, all in one formula. In the last 2 minutes, talk to me about this shortcut to better health and why you want everyone listening to this program to call now for that complimentary bottle of Green Tea CR.
14: Okay. Fortunately, there's an immense body of science that has been growing steadily for the past 20 years, and it's really rich science now. We know that of the various plant-derived substances that exist, green tea extract, curcumin extract, and resveratrol extract are at the absolute top of the list of protective, vitality-enhancing, overall health-promoting compounds. There just isn't anything like these. They're in the green tea CR standing for curcumin and resveratrol, product in meaningful amounts. People will take this product. They're going to feel the difference. You're going to feel energy. You're going to feel more vitality. You're just plain going to feel better, kind of more fluid and in that flow of good health.
15: Sure.
14: So I want people to experience that. And given that they can get a free bottle, I'm also not saying, now put yourself at great risk and spend a lot of money. I'd say, no, try it free. Let the product speak for itself.
15: Chris Killam, as always, fascinating information. We appreciate your insight. Thanks so much.
14: Thank you. It's always a pleasure to speak with you.
15: There's an incredible free bottle.

0: program. Sherry, we learned today that astaxanthin is 6,000 times more powerful by this one measurement of antioxidant activity when compared to vitamin C. This AstaFX has so much power. Purity has something like 100 plus unsolicited testimonials on their website. And I found a couple that I especially enjoy. If I could read a couple of those, I think this is very interesting, if it's okay with you.
1: Sure. I think it's great to share feedback from people that are really taking the product.
0: Yeah, here's one from Ava in Texas. She gives AstaFX 5 stars, and she writes, quote, "After taking AstaFX, my son was visiting us and said, 'Mom, you look youthful. I'm a Purity Products customer for the last 3 years and will never go back.'" That's from Ava. Here's one from Nina in Ottawa, Ontario. She's in the age group 45 to 54, gives it another 5-star review. She says this, quote, "Since taking AstaFX, I felt so much better. My energy level, I would say, has gone from a 3 to a 10. How about that? She says, "So I feel energized whenever taking. My husband even noticed I no longer complain about housework. Well, I've talked about this amazing product to all my family and friends. I'm sure they see how well I look because I feel great from the inside out. I've even noticed my skin appears healthier, too. I feel like a fountain of youth." Now, that's pretty good stuff from actual customers who've been trying AstaFX. And, Sherry, you mentioned before we started the show, you've been taking this product for yourself. And I know, knowing you for some time, it's worked very well for you, hasn't it?
1: It has. You know, I've been taking it for about 2 years now, mm-hmm. and people are often surprised to hear that I'm 50. They tell me that I look more like I'm 35, which is nice to hear.
0: Yep. Mm-hmm.
1: I do eat healthy, and I exercise regularly, but I'm also a strong believer in the benefits of taking research-based supplements. And I take AstaFX every day to stay strong, healthy, to keep my energy levels up, and for my skin, I mean, I want to do everything I can to stay youthful and to keep my body sharp and also to prevent some of those issues that can arise as we age.
0: Great information with Sherry Torkos. We'll get back to her in just a moment. 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We'll give you the number and the special offer again at the end of the show in a few minutes, but lots to cover today. We'll get back to it here with Sherry Torkos. She's an author and pharmacist, and always great to have you on the show. Such great information, Sherry. Can you share with us a quick study or two to sort of back this up, highlight the science behind the elite astaxanthin that's found in AstaFX? Because I know there are, what, dozens and dozens of studies. Maybe you can pull out and highlight a couple of your favorites.
1: Yeah, for sure. So Dr. Mark Miller, he's a PhD, a biomedical researcher, he explains it well. And he's talking here about how free radicals compromise and undermine function and cellular performance in the body. He says astaxanthin is simply superb at negating this, as evidenced by clinical trials showing improved performance and accelerated recovery. In fact, research published in the Journal of Medicine and Science in Sports and Exercise found that those who took 4 milligrams of astaxanthin daily over 28 days scored better cycling times with greater output than those who did not take it. So they biked faster. Mm-hmm. I mean, remember this, astaxanthin is one of the few fat-soluble antioxidants that can actually neutralize free radicals even at the site of the mitochondrial membrane. It's like cellular body armor protecting your cells, your joints, blood vessels, brain, heart, and organs on many levels. So listen to this, Mark. Mm-hmm. There are 14 clinical studies on astaxanthin for brain health, 7 studies on skin health,

0: 14 studies on eye health, including research for depth perception and focus, 6 studies showing astaxanthin supports cardio function, 42 studies on healthy aging and cellular health. I mean, there's a ton of research on human performance, too, showing benefits for energy, stamina, and endurance. I mean, this AstFX, it's incredibly powerful and versatile. It helps you stay in the game of life, stay energized, active, alert, healthy, and even stronger.
1: That is impressive on so many levels. So much great information there. And I know this astaxanthin has about a dozen patents, too. I'm looking here. I see there's a patent for promoting eye health and reducing eye fatigue. There's a patent for inhibiting the expression of cytokines in cells, and a patent, get this, on composition for body fat reduction. There's one for improving muscle atrophy in older adults. Sherry, I'd like to be a little bit of a skeptic here. How can this one simple nutrient magically do all of this? How can this AstaFX give us so many benefits? I mean, really?
0: Yeah, I know. It sounds amazing, too good to be true, but it really is true. Many of the studies that I'm referencing here, they're available on PubMed. These are reputable clinical studies conducted by leading researchers around the world that really back the benefits of astaxanthin. By the way, muscle output is better with astaxanthin, too. And this comes from astaxanthin research published in the International Journal of Sports Nutrition, November 2011. This was another study done with cyclists. They took 4 milligrams of astaxanthin. It was a small study, but very positive, showing that cyclists improved their trial time by 2 minutes in a 20-kilometer bike race. I mean, that's a meaningful improvement in a race like this. And the researchers said that they also burned fat more efficiently, which makes sense. Based on this research, Purity can actually make the claim that AstaFX will promote and improve power output in your muscles. I mean, I tell people, AstaFX in, strength and power out. It's transformative if you like energy. And this was found in other studies too, like one that looked at hand grip strength.
1: Oh, so much great information. If you're just tuning in, we're talking with pharmacist and author Sherry Tarkos here. I'm your host, Mark Larson. Now, on this hand grip study that you mentioned, I understand this involved, a 12-milligram dose? And they saw a 93% boost in hand strength in people who struggled with, a tennis elbow. That's a big deal. But our listeners might be saying, maybe I don't play tennis. What about me? What does it mean for me, right?
0: Right. So think about this. A 93% increase in a person who has some repetitive stress in their elbow, it's an almost doubling in hand strength. So just think about all the things that you do in your daily life, picking up groceries, your kids, your grandkids, gripping the steering wheel of a car, playing golf or tennis, gardening or riding a bike. A doubling of grip strength makes a big difference. I mean, when you take astaxanthin, you get stronger, you feel stronger, you have more energy, endurance. If you play sports, you play stronger. So to me, it's really quite extraordinary.
1: That's great information, too. Now, Sherry, I want to share a couple more testimonials that caught my attention out of so many right there on the Purity website. Again, these are unsolicited. These are from real people. Here's one from Rick. He's a male, aged 55 to 64, lives in Naples, Florida. He writes this: "What a great product AstaFX has been for me. After starting taking AstaFX, my workout and strength has increased as if I were in my 20s again. And I've only been on AstaFX for 2 months now. Can't wait to see the long-term effect. I look forward to taking AstaFX every morning for my afternoon workouts. I'll be taking this product for a long time." Here's Dee Dee. She's a female, age 45 to 54. She lives in Laurel Park, North Carolina. She writes this, quote, "I've been using AstaFX for a month now. I can see the difference in my energy level. I now have more energy, feel better since taking this product. I can actually see a difference in my skin as well. I'm a smoker who has smoking lines around my mouth, but the lines have diminished about 50%. Overall, I am so thrilled with my energy level. I love this product." Just a couple of samples from the real people who have responded on Purity's website. And Sherry, I'm looking at the list of patents again on this astaxanthin compound. This is where the science, the research backs up what we're talking about. This is just flat out amazing. And now, Sherry, a lot of people out there are going to think what I'm going to say here sounds a little bit odd. But you said before the show, this supplement may even help people drive a car better or use the computer more comfortably. I mean, come on, how does this happen?
0: It does sound funny, but AstaFX may actually help in these areas too. And here's why. One of the interesting things about astaxanthin is that it's a relative of vitamin A. And we know that vitamin A is good for our eyes, good for vision. Astaxanthin is too. Astaxanthin has actually been shown to fight oxidation in eye tissue. Scientists did a study where they found a 46% improvement in a measurement called depth perception. Now, depth perception, that's our ability to determine distances between objects, or basically to see in three dimensions. And researchers, they studied a handball team, specifically looking at how quickly they could change focus. And guess what? The handball team that was supplementing with astaxanthin, they were able to improve their accuracy and improve their performance in the depth perception test. Other research has also shown that astaxanthin helps reduce eye fatigue. And, you know, when you're on a computer, that's a big deal. Everyone's on computers these days and for long periods of time, and it's hard on our eyes. And we know that if you're driving a car and it's late at night and your reaction time is slow, that's not good. Astaxanthin actually helps the eyes focus and refocus. Dr. Hecht, PhD, one of the leading researchers at Astareal, says that the product actually helps your eyes be more resilient. You see better with it. Your eyes are healthier. I mean, who doesn't love those benefits?
1: Again, we're talking with pharmacist and health author Sherry Tarkos about our free bottle offer from Purity Products, talking about AstaFX. So much ground to cover. Sherry, I want to get back to the skin benefits and this issue of wrinkle reduction. Not as a cream or as a lotion, but as a capsule. You take it orally. This patent also covers this. You say this ingredient is proven to reduce wrinkles, and not just by a little. We're talking a dramatic amount. What's going on with this?
0: Yeah, I know. It's fascinating. A huge benefit. People want to look younger. I know I do. And I've noticed significant benefits since I've started taking it. But it's the science here that really shines. The whole concept of taking oral supplements to improve skin health. Relatively new concept here in North America, but in Japan, this is mainstream. Astaxanthin is already one of, if not the most successful ingredients in a new class of products called cosmeceuticals, or supplements that you take orally to enhance the cosmetic appearance of your skin. So listen to this. In one study, they gave 4 milligrams of astaxanthin, which, by the way, is the actual amount you get in Purity's AstaFX, and the skin benefits were dramatic. Within 6 weeks, every single person in the treatment group, 100% of participants in the study, reported that their skin had improved significantly. Everybody got results. Fine lines, hydration, elasticity, all improved. Listen to this. The participants experienced about 50% improvement in dryness, moisture, roughness, elasticity, fine lines, wrinkles, even age spots were significantly diminished. And this is literally in line with the best, the highest quality, and the most expensive topical products, the lotions and potions that we put on our skin. And again, AstaFX, it's exclusive to Purity Products.
1: 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By the way, limit one free offer per household, please. Now, Sherry, for people who are just tuning in, one of the many highlights we covered earlier on today's program is just how revolutionary this special Purity Astaxanthin is for redefining aging skin. And astaxanthin works its magic inside the body in areas like endurance, stamina, energy. These are so many of the inside-out benefits that people will feel. And in fact, what will they feel when they start taking AstaFX?
0: So the reason you need to give this a try is because the benefits are real. The science is very compelling. Over 60 clinical studies and patents. I mean, the product is impressive and it really works. This is a product where you will actually see and feel the benefits after taking it a month or so. The cosmetic benefits for your skin, we just mentioned a minute ago, really incredible. I've been taking it myself and I see a huge difference. Others have noticed too. People are always saying to me, you know, what do you use on your skin? What are you taking? And, you know, I tell people what you put into your body is just as important, if not more so, than what you apply to your skin. And think about the vision benefits, really unmatched by any other nutrient or supplement out there. It targets tired eyes, eye strain, and it helps improve eye focus and depth perception. It's great for circulation, energy, muscle strength, and endurance. You can literally boost your strength. As we age, this is crucial. It helps you enjoy life and stay in the game. Mm-hmm. And it can even help with recovery after exercise. Next, astaxanthin has the ability to fight fatigue and support mitochondrial function. So that means cellular energy and ATP support.
1: Now, Sherry, didn't you mention before the show that astaxanthin has the ability to assist body burning fat for energy? I understand they're even looking at this as a weight loss and weight management ingredient. This is pretty fascinating in itself. Talk about what we're seeing in some of these initial studies on dieters.
0: Sure. You know, research has shown that astaxanthin can actually help promote and enhance fat metabolism. That's one of its unique benefits. It can actually help your cells burn fat more efficiently. Researchers did an 8-week study where they gave a group of middle-aged women 12 milligrams of astaxanthin. They had them do a little exercise, and these women experienced a reduction in body weight, and it was almost all fat, which is fantastic. Now, I don't want anybody to misunderstand here. It's not a magic weight loss pill by any means, but certainly this early research suggests that this can be a useful tool in addition to exercise to help you burn a little extra weight.
1: Now, Sherry, just a few moments left before we wrap up the program. I want to take a quick step back for a moment. I know we have this great free bottle offer today. We're talking Asta FX from Purity Products, and we'll get to that offer as we wrap up the program. Free bottle of Asta FX for all of our listeners. Again, it promotes healthy vision, skin, muscle, fights wrinkles like no other. And most of us have just never heard about all of this until today. So tell our listeners again how astaxanthin compares to other antioxidants or phytonutrients that are out there on the market right now, because this is truly unique, isn't it?
0: Well, you know, from an antioxidant perspective, the healthy aging perspective, astaxanthin is up to 6,000 times more potent than vitamin C in its singlet oxygen-quenching capacity. That should be enough to get everybody excited. There's really, you know, something in this for everybody. With AstaFX from Purity here, you get to see the amazing power of astaxanthin for yourself. It's the king of the carotenoids, and very few people are aware of its benefits. And I think millions are missing out on it because they just aren't aware of this incredible evidence-based nutraceutical.
1: And I know it may sound too good to be true for some people, Sherry. What do you say to any skeptics saying, come on, does it really do all of this?
0: Well, I'm a pharmacist, and in my training as a pharmacist, I'm trained to look at the science and to see what the science says. And the science on astaxanthin is very clear, backed by over 60 clinical studies, and many of these studies are accessible on PubMed, so you can check them out yourself. But the key takeaway is this: the benefits are real, the cosmetic benefits, the endurance benefits, the strength benefits, the vision benefits, circulation, cardio. The product really works. I mean, the science is so strong. I see the difference in how it makes my skin look and how I feel. I feel stronger, healthier, and I encourage folks to give this a try. With this free bottle offer from Purity, there's nothing to lose and so much to gain.
1: Such great information, wonderful show, and always good to talk with you, Sherry. Thank you so much for joining us today.
0: Thank you.
1: Sherry Tarkos, who's an author, she's a practicing pharmacist. 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
5: 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I'm Morgan Patrick. It's a pleasure to jump on, and we focus in on business owners as well as individuals dedicated to planning for their future. And Sheridan, we welcome you in. How's the week?
6: Good week, Morgan. Ready to roll. I have got my coffee right in front of me. Don't want to give any names out there. No free advertising on the program, but feeling good, ready to roll, excited.
5: All right. So are you straight black coffee? Do you put anything in it?
6: I'm almost never additives. So it's black coffee, but I have an espresso machine at the house, and I've actually been thinking about, you know, it'd be nice to have a little cappuccino once in a while, or, you know, mix it up a little bit, but I'm, you know, straight espresso, straight cold brew. I run the football, so to speak.
5: Okay. I hear you. I do a splash a half and half, and that's pretty much it. But yeah, I'm a big fan of Java. Just absolutely big fan. All right, so let's get into this conversation. You teased it, and we're going to talk about some of the mistakes that some business owners, some very successful business owners, are making after they get to that success point, or what they achieve, you know, they perceive as success. But these are some financial mistakes that they're making.
6: Yep. And perfect time just to take a step back. Try and introduce myself. I do such a bad job of this because I know people are ideally listening week to week, but oftentimes it's business owners. They're busy. They're doing something on Saturday morning. They're going to the gym. They're on the treadmill. They're running to the bank, whatever. So take a step back. I am Sheridan Murphy, as Morgan so nicely told you. I'm a CFP, Certified Financial Planner. My practice specifically works with affluent business owners and serious investors who have at least $250,000 of investable assets. The reason for that is simple. The planning conversations at those levels become dramatically more sophisticated. Taxes, business structure, investments, retirement planning, estate planning, concentration risk, etc. Those are the things we talk about. That's why I'm able to provide more value the more assets you have, because it's more sophisticated, more opportunity to be efficient with the money. So give it back to you there, Morgan. You want to set the stage for what we're going to hop into here with the first segment?
5: Well, let's just think about it. You're a business owner. Things are starting to take off. You are in that category of successful, but there are some financial mistakes you could be making, and we're going to put a spotlight on some of those mistakes, mainly so you can avoid them.
6: Couldn't agree more. And for many affluent business owners, the challenge is no longer making money. It's optimizing what they already built. So it's funny, you think, and I thought this for many years getting into this business, but you'd think, you know, these people that are really successful, in the typical professions we're talking here would be lawyers, doctors, dentists, whatever. You think, God, those people probably have it together. They're obviously successful. Maybe they're a business owner, whatever. Oftentimes they're the ones that have the bigger problem.
5: Sure.
6: This is so cheesy to say, but mo money, mo problems. Some brilliant person from our modern century said that. And to some extent, they're actually right. And these people are busy too, right? It's not like they just woke up and decided to be successful one day. They're working hard, often more than 40 hours. If they're a business owner, they're taking work home with them. Mm-hmm. It makes sense. They only have so much they can do. Right. So oftentimes these things are maybe a priority at one point, but then it's running the business. If you have a family, whatever the case might be. So it's just a lot. So again, the people that have the most money oftentimes need the most help, and that's where I position myself.
5: Yeah, we're going to run through some of these. And again, you might be, you know, doing your chores this weekend. You're out running errands. We have this conversation. You're a business owner, and you're like, you know what? I might be doing some of these things. I might be missing some of these opportunities. So first one up is the concentration risk. So obviously, this is a problem.
6: It is. It is. And the way I would phrase it is it's a problem that's born out of good intentions and oftentimes hard work, where it's, you know, I've started this business. I've worked so hard for so many years. I've made it successful. I've put so much into it. And it's, you know, brought me income, assets, etc. The downside to it, or the problem that's oftentimes overlooked, is right there in the title, the concentration risk. So oftentimes what happens here is wealth is often built through that one asset, that one business, that one industry, that one geographic area, maybe that one concentrated stock position. For a while, that's entirely fine. But again, after a while, you realize, oh my gosh, you know, I have a million plus net worth, but 90% of it is tied to this, again, one business, one region, one industry. And if something were to happen, the foundation might crumble right in front of me. And it unfortunately, it reminds me of, I can't believe it's already been almost 20 years, but during the Great Recession of 08, I mean, anybody who was in real estate, whether it's somebody that, you know, you were a home builder or you sold real estate, or you were somebody that just had a real estate portfolio that went through hard times for a couple of years. And a lot of people didn't survive. You know, there's so many stories that, hey, we built all this and it was gone due to this Great Recession. And that's just an easy cherry picked example, but it's the same thing. You never know what macroeconomic factors might come in and just pull the rug right underneath everything that you've built for so long. So taking a step back again, this is born out of good intentions, hard work. You're building this business, but I encourage people to make sure you're not overly concentrated. Again, it boils down to don't put all your eggs in one basket. And as I mentioned, the challenge for a lot of these wealthy, affluent people isn't making money. It's now optimizing and protecting what they've built. And so many affluent business owners unknowingly tie their entire financial life to one economic ecosystem. So what we're trying to do here is present that as the risk that it is and provide alternates so that you don't find yourself in a position where, again, situations or factors outside of your control could be sowing your ultimate demise. And it's of no fault of your own outside of you need to diversify your asset base, your business, your entire net worth.
5: It's important to be on top of this, and you're a business owner and you're busy and you're totally focused on your baby, and you might be too focused, maybe, possibly, and things are being missed here. So just talking about, you're built through a concentration, you're focused on the business, the layering of risk. I do want to get to this one, just the emotional attachment, because I think a lot of business owners, I mean, they're in this business for a reason. They felt like they could be pretty good at it. Oh, wow, their revenue's coming in. They are good at it. And so here they are. They're almost too close to it. There could be some blind spots.
6: Yeah, it completely makes sense, right? It's, I started this electrical business when I was still a spring chicken. I was, 20s, 30s, and I've really built this thing up over quite a bit of time. We have all these different trucks, all these different equipment, all these assets. But again, at the end of the day, it's all tying back to that same single enterprise. And it's irregardless of, hey, my spouse works here, my kids work here, I have employees, dozens of employees, whatever the case might be, it doesn't change the fact that it's all tied to that one single enterprise. And it can feel foreign, to say the least, to try and move money outside of comfortable waters, so to speak. But again, one major change, one setback in the economy, things that are outside of your control and all that hard work could really be unraveled. Not to say you're going to have to close up shop by any means, but the value that you could extract from that same business could really be taken back by no fault of your own. So again, it's to boil down, that's a good point you brought up. It's an attachment, emotional, comfortable attachment you get to these things. And there is a risk involved in it. And that's really the point of what we're trying to lay out here. It is a risk that, again, is born out of good intention and hard work, but a risk all the same.
5: All right. So, Sheridan, let me ask you this. We've talked about, a business owner that might be a little too close to it, very emotional. They're concerned about maybe they're too concentrated on the business or in the business. What are some actions they can take, possibly?
6: Definitely. So, before I get into that, a lot of successful people become wealthy through concentration, but stay wealthy through diversification. Again, what we just talked about right there, where you become wealthy through that business you started, you keep investing in that business, it grows, you hire, et cetera, and you get to a point, again, you've been doing this for a while, and you realize, hey, I am concentrated in my wealth from this individual enterprise, and the way to stay wealthy is through diversifying. And there's countless ways to do that, right? But to hit on a couple that are typical and we see often and are successful too is, real estate is one that's pretty simple. Where, hey, instead of investing that money into whatever your business might be, Let's buy an apartment building and rent it. That's income, that's appreciation, that's depreciation we can take on taxes, and it's separate of our enterprise. So just because one thing happens to our business, that apartment's going to keep on renting. And same goes for just investing in general. Hey, let's take this and let's diversify it into capital markets. Let's buy stocks, bonds, et cetera, so that we are diversified. Not every penny we have is just going right back into the business. Because to your point, the emotional attachment is going to create blind spots. Refusing to diversify because you're so comfortable in that area, overcommitting to one specific industry or to one area. I mean, same example, if you buy real estate, but you're buying it all in the same place, that could have some concentration risk all its own. So it's important to keep all this in perspective and be diversifying.
5: 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We've got spots on your calendar, and this is directed at a business owner that might be in the middle of just a excellent run, very successful, but maybe some of the different, angles we've talked about today are popping up in your mind. Like, I'm in this category. 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
5: 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We'll open up our top 10 appointments here in just a little bit. Now, we continue our discussion, Sheridan, why high income alone does not create wealth.
6: I like the way you phrased that. I like the way that you enunciated that.
5: I was trying to be snooty.
6: Well done. Well done. So one thing that surprises people is often how many high-income business owners quietly have weaker financial structures than expected. Revenue and income can create the illusion of wealth long before actual financial independence exists. A lot to take in right there. We'll unpack that. So to begin, high income and high net worth are not always the same thing. Now, typically one does lead to the other, but they are absolutely not the same thing. So talk about a couple of angles here. Lifestyle inflation quietly expands. That's one that you see all the time. It's extremely common. I mean, it's an American problem. I've talked about this in other programs, and it's understandable. But just to run through a couple of examples here. As your income goes up, you know, you started a business however many years ago, you've put time, effort, blood, sweat, tears into it. It's been years and you're successful and you're growing and you hired and you've taken risks and all of these things. But what inevitably starts to happen is, you know, you get that bigger house, you get that luxury vehicle, you start to travel, you go on these elaborate vacations, your payroll is growing because you've hired. Business overhead is creeping because you need larger space. You have more more liabilities. You have to pay for health insurance, all of these things. You have, and you yourself have an elevated lifestyle. We call that lifestyle creep. Expenses often rise quietly alongside income, and many business owners never stop to intentionally build personal financial infrastructure outside the business. So again, long story short, to go, I guess I'm going to use this as maybe a theme of the show. Last segment, I made a comment. Some, again, snooty and smart individual said, "Mo' money, mo' problems."
7: Right.
6: It's true, because next thing you know, hey, I got more money. I want to reward myself. I want that nice house. I want that sporty car. I want to go on vacation. I want to do X, Y, and Z. But then you know, a couple of years go by, and you're like, "Wow, man, I've been banking $750K for the past 5 years, but I got $500,000 sitting in investments, sitting in the bank. What the hell have I been doing?" Lifestyle creep. It's something you sometimes don't think about. It just happens. Again, it's an American problem, but it's one you need to keep an eye out for, certainly.
5: Well, and when you're working with clients, Sheridan, kind of talk to us about how you approach this issue. Okay, you have somebody come in. It's a hypothetical. We're not going to mention any names. And they are in the middle of the throes of something like this. They have a successful company, but the creep is there. How do you have that conversation?
6: It's not always a fun one, but it's one that absolutely needs to happen, right? And it's kind of the delicate balance of this job where I love to have good relationships with clients. It's one of my favorite parts of this job. I love the stories. I love helping people. I love seeing them get to those goals. It's the driving force behind this work. But sometimes you got to be the bad cop, so to speak, or be the parent that gives tough love where it's, hey, you're making all this money, but you're screwing around. You know, you don't need to be driving that car that costs an arm and a leg to change the oil, the tires, all this stuff. And again, it was last week we just talked about how being a business owner gives you certain incentives. Like if you go out and buy certain vehicles and certain equipment, you can depreciate that quickly. That is a tax break. It keeps you from giving it to Uncle Sam. But again, to stick with that same example, it's kind of like, hey, I bought the Lamborghini for a couple $100,000 when I could have bought a Chevy Tahoe instead, and I get the same benefits, the same tax break. Just because you can afford to do some things doesn't mean you're not actually still paying for them, and that money might have been better spent elsewhere.
5: Yeah, I took the Lamborghini over to the nursery, and I had a really hard time putting the potted plants in my Lamborghini. Maybe not so much in the Tahoe. So again, think about it. You know, you own this company. The company is really starting to cook. You're doing well. You've got some lifestyle creep. You work with someone like Sheridan, and it might be a tough conversation, but at least you're having the conversation. And if you're a business owner out there right now and you're like, you know what? I might be in this lifestyle creep category because I've got a good company. It's making money, but I'm not seeing it outside the company. What's going on? Well, you might want to do an audit, you know, bring in your situation and work with Sheridan to see where some of this creep could be dialed back a little bit. More money could be put towards not just the company, but your overall retirement. 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Grab one of our top 10. So next up is this, Sheridan. So we go from the lifestyle creep. What about the illiquid net worth problem that a lot of companies have?
6: Definitely. And some business owners have impressive revenue and surprisingly fragile financial lives. I suppose I'm going to piggyback off the last topic we covered there. But, you know, it's funny because obviously we are humans and we are emotional creatures. Sometimes in the back of your head, I've had people tell me, like, you know, I knew that I was doing these things, but I needed somebody to be kind of that strong hand that said, what are you doing? You need to stop doing this. You're leaving money on the table. You're just making dumb decisions. And it's funny how it snaps them right out of it once they've heard it. It's almost like, you know, it's almost like when you were a kid and you knew I know I'm doing something wrong, but I haven't been stopped. But then, you know, you get you get disciplined by one way or another, and you quickly shapen up. It's funny how there are similarities between those two things, and just it's funny how psychology bleeds its way into this whole thing. But so fast forwarding to your point here, yeah, a lot of it can be, it's a number of different things, as any complex problem is. We talked about lifestyle creep and just bad spending habits in general. When you have all that money, it can be understandable why you might do that. Illiquidity is another one. Again, it's, hey, I've done so much to build this business. I've hired people. I've expanded. I brought the family on board. All these great things. The next thing you know, it's you're down the road. We have this building. We have our headquarters. We have all of our trucks and all of our equipment and all of these things, but it's all tied to one individual thing. So as we talked about, you're not diversified, but also you're illiquid. So you have the value, but you cannot access it, which can be a problem for all kinds of different reasons. And furthermore, I imagine that's going to tie into a couple of other issues. Underfunding retirement accounts is one of them. Little diversification, as we talked about. The whole point of the enterprise, as you are working towards an exit from the business by one way or another, hopefully on your own terms, maybe not, you need to make sure that you're properly planning for that. And it just, these things run counterintuitive to one another. So if all of your wealth is tied to one privately held business, your personal balance sheet is likely going to be far less diversified than it appears, putting you in a position where you feel like you haven't achieved enough, or putting you in a position where you feel just strapped. Hey, I have this value, but I can't access it. My retirement account is not where it needs to be. My personal assets are not where they need to be. It's all tied in the business. All these things tend to build on one another. It's kind of like that snowball rolling down the hill.
5: Tell you, it's important to be on top of this. And as a business owner, and let's just go ahead and put you in the category of successful business owner. The revenues are up. Maybe you've got some lifestyle creep. Maybe you're illiquid, the net worth. You've got a problem there. But you can take a look and work with a professional, work with a CFP, and kind of pop the hood on that thing and see exactly what's going on and make some corrections and start moving in a more financially healthy direction. So business success, this will be the last one we have time for, Sheridan. Just business success, it can cover up. It's like putting a costume on. It's like can cover up a lot of weaknesses.
6: Couldn't agree more. And talking about costumes and weaknesses and true wealth, is it's not just the income. It's having options. It's having flexibility. So to your point, it's almost like masking the problem. It's like putting a Band-Aid on an open wound. And we need to make sure that we are not heading towards a problem that is clearly avoidable. So going to move on here. I know we only have a couple minutes left in this segment, but real quick, we need to talk about income, the difference between income and freedom.
5: Yeah.
6: So, you know, at a certain point, I think I've mentioned this in this segment, the real objective shifts from generating income to creating optionality, to having flexibility. Wealth is not always just that recurring income. It's making sure that you do best with what you have. So it's, again, to the point I made, true wealth is not just income, it's having options. And as we get close to closing out this segment, I'll try and finish things up here swiftly. And all the things that we've covered here, these issues are why affluent business owners eventually need more than investment management. They need coordinated strategic planning. So again, it's, gosh, I've had $750,000 of income for 5 years, and I only have so much in the bank. Yeah, I do have, company has grown, and I do have company assets, but I don't have as much to show for it as I would like. And it's probably a number of factors we talked about. It's I've spent too much. I've been kind of going crazy with the checkbook. We have the nice house, the nice car, golf club. We're going on these fancy vacations. It's really all born out of not having a strategy, not having a sophisticated plan. I mentioned this. It's extremely common with smart, affluent, hardworking people, whether you own a business or not. It's so common, and it goes against what you would think. 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
5: 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He helps business owners as well as individuals dedicated to planning, and it's all about the plan. I'm Morgan Patrick. Pleasure to jump on with Sheridan, and we have these conversations. You're going to, as a business owner, you're listening to us and you're like, you know what? I've got some issues in some of these areas. There's a way that you can grab an appointment, get into our top 10. It's not going to cost you anything. You're not obligated to become a client. You'll get to know Sheridan. And if there's a good fit there, a good comfort level, if you want to roll forward, you can. But if you don't want to, you don't have to. That's what no obligation means. We'll tell you how to grab one of those appointments here in just a little bit. So we are mid-show, Sheridan. So let's refresh our listeners' memories, what you do, why you're in this business.
6: Appreciate that, Morgan. I was just going in my own head, how can I do a bit of a mid-show reset? So I appreciate that. And so to your point, Morgan, my name is Sheridan Murphy. This is obviously my show. It's our show. And what I have done over the past decade or so in this field, I help affluent business owners with $250,000 at least in investable assets and net worth, I help them with complicated financial problems. And it's funny how in my experience, I have found that these hardworking, smart, successful people often are the ones that have the most problems with their finances. It runs counterintuitive to how I used to think and how the average person thinks, but it's true. Again, when you are putting so much time, effort, dedication into your craft, into your business, there's only so many hours in the day. And when you include into that, this person is probably a parent. They're a family man, family woman. They get home from work. They have to deal with the kids, put dinner on the table. Maybe they're a coach. Goes back to there's only so many hours in the day. And you can oftentimes outgrow your ability to competently handle these tasks in a sophisticated manner, which your situation requires because, again, you are so successful. So back up a little bit, that was verbose. But what I do is I help in all those situations across the board, help with the business, help with the personal finance, help with the retirement plan, help with the estate plan. I am here to make all of those things work well and work together.
5: And what we have discussed already on the program today, the concentration risk problem, as well as why high income alone does not create wealth. And now we're going to move to the hidden tax drag that quietly erodes wealth. Now, business owners, pay attention.
6: Couldn't agree more. Yes, the tax drag that quietly erodes wealth. Start off with a quick sentence here. Many affluent individuals, business owners, investors, they focus so heavily on the returns, and the returns are important, don't get me wrong, but they're completely underestimating the long-term impact of taxes. And taxes, similar to returns, tax efficiency or inefficiency compounds year over year. So, you know, a portfolio, just as an example, a portfolio that is earning 8% pre-tax, that could look dramatically different after taxes, after turnover, after inefficient withdrawals. Small differences in tax efficiency can compound into massive differences over 10, 20, 30 years. You all understand the effects of compounding interest. The opposite holds true if you're leaving money on the table from a tax efficiency standpoint.
5: Tell you, jumping on just the whole planning aspect and understanding that it's not just one particular area, you need to cover the entire board. And right now we're focusing in on just your taxes. And as a business owner, just being prepared for that, we've got some examples. Appreciated asset examples are going to be first.
6: We do. We absolutely do. So first discussion angle we're going to hit here, appreciated asset example. Let's just say that someone purchased stock years ago for $100,000 and today it's worth $2 million. But now they need $500,000 of liquidity. We talked about this in other parts of the program. It doesn't necessarily have to be stock, but it can be, you know, hey, I have this business. I have this real estate. That's wonderful. It's appreciated greatly, but it's not liquid. You can't just get money out of it simply. And if you do so, there's almost certainly going to be a tax consequence in that single action. So again, we'll back up here a little bit. We have a $100,000 basis. We have $2 million net worth. The first option here would be selling. So if you were to sell that, you have a $1.9 million capital gain. 25% of that, we'll assume, is going to be a capital gains taxation. So to get completely out of that position, you're looking at almost $500,000 of a taxable event. So
5: that's not cheap.
6: It's not an ideal scenario, right? So option number two, we discussed this in last week's show again. It's kind of bringing a creative element or just looking at things from a different angle than you typically might, whether that's from the individual, whatever advice you may have gotten, whatever, you know, your friends, family may have said in the past. You can look at alternatives like borrowing, for example. If you need that $500,000, you don't want to make any sales, borrow the $500,000. We'll assume you can get a 6% interest rate on that loan. And the annual interest on that's going to be roughly $30,000 per year. But that's not a taxable event. Yes, you owe money on the interest, but it's not a taxable event. You haven't sold anything. You can just give the money right back for the loan or maybe free up some funds in other capacities, pay back the loan if you don't want to take on the interest. But again, there's no lasting effect on that. You have effectively cauterized the wound, so to speak, by not pulling the funds out. You've borrowed against them, and you can easily take care of the loan. The interest rate is far more stomachable. So to put that all into an easy-to-digest manner, sophisticated investors often compare the cost of borrowing money against the cost of triggering taxes. Again, just want to make sure when you have a sophisticated operation, when you are a wealthy person, you have a lot of assets, you have a lot of moving parts, we want to make sure we're looking at things from the most efficient angle. That is just simply an example of doing so.
5: Yeah, we get into this planning conversation and it covers the entire board. We are talking about, you know, your company and how to handle certain things. And there are a lot of you out there that have been very, very successful and the revenues are coming in, but maybe you're starting to question how this operation is actually running. And are you doing a good enough job? Are you keeping enough of your money? And again, we just talked about the tax aspect of it. Now, Money Made Modern, that's the show you're listening to, powered by Modern Wealth Methods right here in Tampa. Our host is Sheridan Murphy. He's a CFP. He's founder and CEO of the company. The website is

0: you're successful. Things are happening for your company, but you possibly want to dial it in a little bit more. Have a plan. Grab one of our appointments. 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You can also text MODERN to 600-700 to claim one of our top 10 appointments. Now, you're wealthy, all right? And wealthy families, they think differently, don't they, Sheridan? And this is something where we're kind of peeking behind the curtain. We've got a lot of companies out there possibly listening to us that have the revenues coming in. But what can we learn from wealthy families and how they think about it?
1: Absolutely. And I have the perfect example for this. A guy that called in after last week's show. Incredibly nice guy, incredibly successful guy. He's done so many things well. And essentially what he said, hey, a long time ago, I had the foresight to purchase real estate in the Clearwater area that it is appreciated parabolically. I mean, it's worth millions of dollars and he paid maybe 10% of what it's worth, which is amazing. Great success story. He set himself up. He set his family up for success moving forward. Truly generational wealth. Now, the issue attached to that he's trying to work through is, you know, I don't necessarily want to keep being a landlord. I'm already in my early 70s. I've done this for decades. I've done it well, but you know, enough's enough. I want to travel. I want to enjoy my retirement. I want to enjoy being around my family, and this is taking away from it too much. And similar example to what we just gave there, real estate has capital gains attached to it, just like almost every asset that you can invest in. And if you were to sell that real estate, just get out of it altogether, he's going to be losing an arm and a leg in taxes. I mean, we did the calculation. Even with a manageable capital gains rate, 25% roughly, it's almost $1 million that he'd be putting on the table. And why would you do that when if you are able to give that to your family via the estate process, they will receive a step up in basis upon receiving that. Now, the other piece of this is, again, being a landlord, it's extremely involved. Just this particular situation, I don't want to get too much into it. Mm-hmm. So we're looking at situations where can we not trigger any tax events, keep this in a position where the family can inherit it and receive a step up in basis, and also get continued revenue from this business. So again, looking at it from all different angles, we're trying to be creative, give him different options. And what I think we're going to end up doing here is likely put it into a different position, a different security, maybe exchange it so he can keep all these things without having to worry about the hassle of being a landlord and without having to pass on the hassle of being the landlord. But again, in doing so, he's not triggering any taxable event. He's not giving any money to the government. He doesn't have to. He's going to keep that in his and his family's pocket. And there are ways we can structure this with sophisticated problems such as that. So again, those are the kind of things that we are handling. We're dealing with people that have worked hard, have done the right things, but they have sophisticated problems that are not, that don't necessarily have simple solutions. So as mentioned, we have 10 appointments each week. They're no cost, no obligation. Call the number, text the number, whatever the situation might be. I'm sure we've worked through a similar solution. I'm sure we can help you out. Call the number, text number. Let us help you out. Let us put you in a better position.
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0: So, I just want income that I can count on every single month of my retirement.
1: Oh, yeah. No problem. That's Social Security.
0: Yeah, I know, but not exactly enough to live on.
1: Let me think. 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A little risky, but it says there's a 70% chance you will not run out of money in retirement. I don't know about you, but if the meteorologist says there's a 70% chance of rain, I'm taking an umbrella. Thank you, sir, and have a nice day.
0: But wait, I'm not...
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0: 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I'm Morgan Patrick. A pleasure to jump on and get into these discussions. And Sheridan is directing the focus of this show at our business owners in this community, at the business owner that has been successful. Revenues are coming in, but there are a lot of question marks. Why isn't there more to show for it? It takes a plan, and there are a lot of you out there that are going 1,000 miles an hour, and again, the company's successful and the revenues are there, but why isn't there more of that personal worth? All right, we're going to get into this discussion next. Business owners who built wealth in the business, but they neglected their personal financial life.
1: Well said. Well said. Teed that up perfectly. And yes, as we tend to do in this final segment, we're going to be drawing off a real example of somebody who called into the show. And a lot of the same themes we've talked about in this and other programs. It's, you know, essentially from the outside, most people would assume everything was perfectly optimized financially. Specifics on the situation. Recently spoke with a business owner couple. They're in their 60s. Their business generated roughly $700,000 last year, and they had paid almost $100,000 in taxes. And I'm sorry to, I don't mean to rudely scoff at that, but that's, it's always tough to take that in. So again, seems like things are optimized financially from a revenue standpoint. $700,000 is nothing to sneeze at. Underneath the surface, however, there were major planning opportunities that we are discussing, and they had never really been addressed. And to summarize that, many successful business owners spend decades building the business while unintentionally neglecting their own financial structure. A couple discussion angles on that. First one, very fitting to the example, SEP IRAs. So the way that this was phrased to me is, again, themes of other shows.
2: Sure.
1: And it's essentially, you know, we've had an accountant or a couple accountants over the years, and we would talk to them typically around tax time, that one transactional appointment throughout the year, and they would say, hey, put some money into your SEP IRA, put this into your SEP IRA. No real discussion around why you're doing that, what the other factors at play are specific to a SEP IRA. That would literally have to be the salary you're taking, unless you're not an S corporation for this kind of operation, that would make no sense. So I'll assume obviously that it is, and that's just not enough. You know, we're talking about $700,000 of revenue. It's a very profitable business, and you're leaving $100,000 on the table in terms of taxes. Definitely some issues that have arisen. We'll continue to discuss these. So back to the point, the transactional accountant says, hey, put some money into the SEP IRA. The problem is here, the SEP IRA has a limit. Kind of two sides to the coin here on the limit. Number one is it's 25% of your W-2. That becomes an issue quickly because, hey, we have all this money we want to put into our SEP IRA. Problem being, to get to that roughly $70,000 maximum, multiply that number by four, you're going to get to what? Almost 280,000 range, mm-hmm, of a salary, a W-2 salary that you're getting hit with the employer, or with the payroll tax on, to get to that set maximum. It can be a delicate balance there. So that's an issue, especially if it's an arbitrary amount, again, not being explained to you, so there can be adjustments made based on your livelihood, your needs, your retirement horizon, etc. So I think what might be better for them, and for quite frankly, most business owners, is the 401k structure, whether that's an individual 401k, which can be you and your spouse, or just a small 401k plan for the business. We'll have a different numbers here. So the employee, I'm going to use the husband as the example here, they can put $31,000 of their own contribution into that account. That lowers their income for the year. They can have an additional $40,000 go into that 401k for them from the business. That comes right off the business's balance sheet, goes into the 401k In this case, that would be pre-taxed. It's $70,000 total, and you don't have to have a huge W-2 to do that. Again, let's assume the same thing for the wife. So it's 31 of their money, 40 of the business's money, 71K total. Put those two together, that's $142,000 that you can move off the business's balance sheet, put into your own individual retirement account, 401k, but still an individual retirement account, and you are enriching your own pockets and doing so in a tax-efficient manner. The reason for doing so would be completely obvious. It's not just an arbitrary suggestion as to, hey, put this into a SEP IRA to check that box. It's strategic, it's efficient, and specifically if you are looking to retire sooner than later, in your 60s, there are catch-up contributions, and more that we'll talk about here shortly, but there's strategy to it, and it's efficient from a tax perspective.
0: It's important to be, you know, just in tune with your company and what is going on with it and how you can better run the company, better structure the company, and plan for the future. And we've kind of pointed this out today, and we are applauding you at your success, and the revenues are coming in, and it's starting to really take off, or it's been, you know, it's been very successful for quite some time, but you're starting to question maybe a little bit of the method to your madness, because you don't have a structure. I mean, again, revenue's coming in, it kind of puts a Band-Aid, as Sheridan likes to say, on maybe some problems you need to really deal with. The opportunity to get on the calendar with Sheridan and have these conversations, no cost, no obligation. It is right now. We have our top 10 appointments. If you've saved or have $250,000 in assets, again, these strategies are going to work best for you. Grab one of these appointments and come on and talk about it. 800-910-6286. Again, that's 800-910-6286. You can also text MODERN to 600-700. That'll claim one of the 10 appointments. Again, no cost, no obligation, no pressure. 800-910-6286. Again, you can text MODERN to 600-700. So again, just the business owner who's built the wealth in the business but neglected some of the personal financial side of this. We've talked about the SEP IRA limitations. We've talked about the 401k structure. I mean, those are all very, very important. And now we move to cash balance plans become pretty powerful, especially when you're later in life.
1: Couldn't agree more. And I'm actually going to table that for the time being. I had something pop in my mind I want to cover while we're still on the topic. And I think it'll be interesting. It's one of those things, almost like a current event. I've seen it floating around out there recently. It's in the spirit of kind of the Roth IRA, Roth conversions, which people use kind of as a panacea cure-all these days. But it is interesting, right? To have your money taxed on your own schedule is absolutely your prerogative. It doesn't take a rocket scientist to look at our national debt and realize they're probably going to raise our taxes or raise specific taxes at some point in the future to try and get a stranglehold on that. Regardless, I'll back up just a moment before we present this. Sophisticated business owners often focus on redirecting taxable income into assets they actually keep. That's boiling down what we just talked about, right? It's taxable income for the business. You take that, put it into your 401ks. That is untaxed both for yourself and for the business. Obviously, it'll be taxed in the future when you're retired, but you can be strategic with that. So again, sophisticated answers to sophisticated problems for people that have sophisticated lives. Now, before we get into cash balance plans, I do want to do that. I know we're going to be coming up on time here, so I'll try not to talk too quickly, but again, back to current events, kind of the interesting topic that's been floating around out there is if you have these 401ks, whether it's an individual 401k or a small 401k or even a large one, if you have a large business, it's the theory that there are limitations for how much money you can put in that is tax deductible, but you can put more money into your 401k each year that is not deductible. So you can take, you know, hey, here's $50,000. I'm going to put it into my 401k. I'm not going to take a tax break on it. We're just putting that money in there. And then you can take it, flip it over into the Roth portion of your 401k. And it's essentially the supercharged Roth conversion, where typically you run into a lot of problems with that as a wealthy person. Number one, obviously, you can't put money into the Roth IRA because you have already gone over the threshold of the income limitations. If you're a household, it's, you know, $225,000 range. On top of that, if you have assets that are qualified, if you have an IRA, SEP IRA, traditional IRA, what have you, if you try to do a Roth conversion, you're going to run into what is called the pro rata rule. So if you have a lot of money sitting in that traditional IRA, that SEP IRA, and you try to do a Roth conversion, you're going to run into problems because a good chunk of that will likely still be taxed in the Roth IRA, essentially destroying the entire purpose because of the pro rata rule. So what this allows you to do is go in undeductible, and then you flip it to Roth within the 401k, no pro rata rule issue, no additional tax issue. Obviously, you would take the tax hit on that because you're making it Roth. That means making it taxed. But again, at that point, that's 50K that you have just made Roth, and you can use it to your own ends throughout the rest of your life, and it passes on to any heirs you would have completely tax-free. So you're taking the tax decision out of the government's hands, the very in-debt government, I might add, and you're keeping all of these decisions in your own pocket. So obviously there is strategy behind that as far as if you are already making a ton of money in 1 year, maybe it's not the best time to do that. But again, something to put on people's radar, sophisticated solutions to sophisticated problems. That's kind of what we do with these shows. So I see Morgan's telling me to wrap it up here. I'm going to do so. And the overall goal here isn't necessarily paying zero in taxes. The goal is redirecting money from the IRS into assets that you and your family keep. Again, a sophisticated solution to sophisticated problems. It's what we do on this show. Those are the kind of people that we work with. We work with affluent business owners and serious investors with at least $250,000 in investable assets, because the planning conversations at those levels become dramatically more impactful and sophisticated. That is why we have those limits. Those are the kind of problems that we're tackling. And we open up 10 appointments each week to talk to people that fit that demographic with those complicated problems. No cost, no obligation. Call the number, text the number, tell us the problem. Let us find a solution for you.
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7: Welcome to Prosper with Keith Singer. I'm Keith Singer, founder of Singer Wealth Advisors. With me, as always, is my co-host, David Friedland. And a special welcome to our new listeners in Houston, Dallas, and Baltimore. We have a lot to talk about today. David, I want to dig into something that I think most investors are missing right now. And I want our listeners to stay with us for this entire segment, because by the time we're done, I think you're going to look at your portfolio a little bit differently.
8: Set it up for us, Keith. Great to be here. So what is the big idea today that you want to discuss?
7: Big idea. Well, let's talk. The big idea is that if you own the S&P 500, if you own the index fund today, and most of our listeners do in some form, you're making a bet you probably did not know you were making. Roughly 47% of that index is in two sectors, technology and communications. Companies like Apple, Microsoft, NVIDIA, Meta, Google, Amazon, the same names you hear about every day. So roughly 6% of that index is in energy and materials combined. 6%. So the entire oil and gas industry, every refiner, every pipeline, every mining company, every chemical producer, all of it is 6 cents on the dollar.
8: Wow, that's a stunning imbalance when you put it that way, Keith.
7: It is, and I want to be clear about something. I'm not against technology. I'm not anti-technology. We own it in our clients' portfolios. These companies are amazing companies. The earnings are real. The innovation is real. But there's a question every serious investor has to ask, at what price, right? And at what concentration? Because 47% in two sectors is not a portfolio. That's a bet.
8: So walk us through why this kind of concentration matters.
7: There's a phrase that I've been thinking about a lot lately. Asset allocation is conservation of mass. So what does that mean in plain English? It means you cannot be overweight everything, right? If 47% of the index is in two sectors, then by definition, every other sector is underweight. Healthcare is underweight. Financials are underweight. Real estate is underweight. And energy materials. And, you know, what some people call the real economy. And we're way underweight the real economy compared to the historical averages.
8: So what were those historical averages typically?
7: Well, energy alone was 15% of the index in 2008. It was about 10% 20 years ago. Today, it's about 3%, the whole sector. So if you owned an index fund in 2008, 15% of every dollar you put in went to energy companies. Today, 3%. The index made that decision for you. You didn't vote on it. Nobody asked you. The math of the market cap weighting just delivered you that outcome.
8: What happens when that imbalance corrects?
7: That's an interesting question. So the S&P 500 is roughly $66 trillion index. If the technology and communications weight moves from 47% towards something closer to the historical norm, say like 25%, that's a meaningful amount of capital that has to go somewhere, trillions of dollars. Now, I want to be honest, the money doesn't all have to rotate. Some of it can simply vanish if the stocks come down in price. We saw that in 2000 to 2002 when the NASDAQ fell 78%. The money did not rotate to other sectors necessarily. It just disappeared. So I'm not telling you the math is automatic.
8: But some of the capital does rotate.
7: Yeah, I mean, some always does. I mean, pension funds rebalance, endowments rebalance. Even passive investors make money out of one fund to put into another. And the question becomes, when the herd looks for something cheap and under-owned that has real cash flows and real assets behind it, where do they go? You know, my answer is that some of that capital will find its way into parts of the market that have been starved for 15 years, companies that produce physical things that the modern economy actually runs on.
8: All right. So, Keith, you talk about starved, right? And that's a strong word. It certainly is. And the data supports it. The International Energy Agency tracks this every year. Global investment in upstream oil and gas, that is the money spent finding and developing new oil fields, is down 35% from its 2015 peak. Refinery investments are at a 10-year low. Mining capital expenditures from the top 20 mining companies in the world are running about 40% below the 2012 peak. And here's the part that should make you pause. Even with oil over $100 a barrel right now, the industry is still cutting capital spending in 2026, not raising it. They're cutting it. And therefore, you would think that high prices would bring more investment.
7: Well, yeah, I guess you would think that. And there are a few reasons why. First, the industry got burned in 2014 and again in 2020. They spent enormous amounts of money chasing growth, then watched prices collapse, then watched stocks get cut in half. The CEOs who survived that learned a lesson. They're not going to drill themselves into another grave just because Wall Street wants more barrels. Second, the regulatory environment around fossil fuels has made long-term investment harder to justify. You spend $1 billion on a project that takes 10 years to develop, and you don't know what the rules are going to be when it comes online. The capital itself has been chasing artificial intelligence. Every dollar of investable savings in this country has been gravitating towards technology stocks, not towards building pipelines and refineries.
8: So in essence, the supply side has been quietly shrinking.
7: Yeah, quietly shrinking is exactly right. And here's the irony that I think will define the next decade. The artificial intelligence boom is the largest energy consumer in modern history. A single hyperscaler data center uses as much electricity as a small city. Amazon alone consumes more primary energy than most OPEC countries produce. Microsoft's just signed an agreement to restart the Three Mile Island nuclear plant. Three Mile Island, we're bringing back nuclear plants that have been mothballed for 40 years because we can't find enough power to run the chatbot. So it's so ironic that everyone's investing in these technologies, which is only causing the demand for energy to increase dramatically.
8: Now, Keith, I want to ask you something. Why are we talking about this now? This thesis has certainly been around for a while.
7: Fair question. Here's why now. In 2020 and 2021, the people who were telling you inflation would be transitory, that supply chains were fine, that the energy transition was smooth and orderly, were the same financial professionals and economists who had never set foot on a drilling rig or walked through a copper mine. At the same time, the operators and the CEOs of oil companies, the commodity traders, the people who actually move barrels and tons and bushels for a living were telling you the opposite. They were saying capacity is being retired, capital was leaving, inventories were thinning, and demand was about to break out. So who turned out to be right?
8: Well, the operators, right?
7: Yeah, I mean, the operators. By early 2022, before Russia even invaded Ukraine, oil was already over $90 a barrel, copper was over $10,000 a ton, and gold was approaching $2,000 an ounce. The trade was working before the headlines arrived. So today, those same operators are saying the same things. They're telling you the supply problem is structural, not temporary. They're telling you it will take a decade or more for investment to fix. And meanwhile, the financial pundits who were wrong in 2020 are telling you to ignore them again. So I've been doing this for 30 years. When people who get their hands dirty are saying one thing and the people in the suits are saying another, I've learned to listen to the people who get their hands dirty.
8: Keith, you've always told me you want to give listeners both sides of the story. So what is the bear case?
7: Good question. I want our listeners to hear this. There is a bear case, right? You never know for sure what's going to happen. Number one, a recession could crush oil demands. If the Federal Reserve overshoots on rates or the economy rolls over, oil prices can fall fast. We saw that in 2008. We saw that in 2020. Number two, futures market does not agree with me. The three-year oil futures are trading around $75 a barrel. The market is telling you the current shortage is temporary. UBS just forecasted oil at $90 by year end and $85 by next March. They could be right. And number three, technology stocks could keep going. The artificial intelligence story is real. The earnings are real. If those companies keep growing into their valuations, the rotation I'm describing may not happen on any timeline that matters to a retiree.
8: So why should anyone have any exposure at all?
7: Because of the asymmetry. I mean, here's what I mean. If I'm wrong and oil falls back to $75, The major energy companies still throw off 5 to 7% of free cash flow yields. They still pay dividends in 3 to 4% range. ExxonMobil, Chevron, ConocoPhillips, these are some of the most disciplined companies in the world, so you get paid to wait. And if I'm right, you participate in a multi-year repricing of an entire sector. And that's what asymmetric means, limited downside, meaningful upside. And when an investor has been overpaying for the popular sector for 3 years, an asymmetric trade is exactly what your portfolio needs.
8: So Keith, what does this look like inside a real client portfolio?
7: Well, at Singer Wealth Advisors, we have several energy investments that we really like for our clients. So I'm not going to recommend specific tickers on the air because the right answer depends on your tax situation and your income needs and your time horizon and what else you already own. But I will tell you the categories: broad energy sector exposure through quality companies, pipeline and midstream businesses that get paid a toll to move energy around the country, often with tax advantage distributions. And for clients where it's suitable, we use institutional partners for specialized energy exposure. One of those partners, Kaz Investments, is based in Houston. Christopher Zook and his team have been investing in energy and alternative assets for decades. And that kind of specialized expertise is hard to replicate by buying an exchange-traded fund.
8: Now, listeners in Houston certainly know that name well.
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8: So how can our listeners learn more?
7: Here's what I want you to take away from this segment. 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Ask them why your portfolio is sitting at 3% energy when historical average is closer to 10. And hopefully they don't say, well, AI has been doing better than energy. It doesn't matter about what's been doing better. It's about how you're allocated. 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Ask them how they're positioning you for a world where artificial intelligence is the largest energy consumer in modern history. If they can't give you a thoughtful answer, that tells you something. And if you want a second opinion, call us at 866-WEALTHY. 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
7: Welcome back to Prosper with Keith Singer. I'm Keith Singer here with David Friedland. David, I want to play a game with you and our listeners. We're going to call it The Price Was Right. Are you ready?
8: I certainly am. What are the rules? One of my favorite old-time TV shows.
7: Well, first of all, David Friedland, come on down. You are the next contestant. All right, I'm going to take you, listeners, I'm going to take you back to time in 1983. I'm going to ask you the price of some everyday items in 1983. And I want you to take your best guess. So we'll tell you, our listeners, what those items cost today. By the end of this game, every retiree listening is going to understand something the government does not want them to understand. You ready?
8: I'm ready. Let's do it.
7: Okay. Number one, in 1983, what was the price of a dozen eggs?
8: Wow. A dozen eggs in 1983. I wasn't buying them, and then my parents were, but I'm going to guess about $1.50.
7: Yeah. How would we know what a dozen eggs was in 1983? Well, I was 16. Yeah, I might have bought. I don't know. I probably didn't buy eggs until I was in college. All right. You guessed $1.60?
8: $1.50, I said.
7: $1.50. 90 cents. You went over. So less than a dollar. Today, anywhere from $4 to $6 a dozen, depending on where you shop. Some weeks this year, I've paid more than that. Number two. Okay. The average price of a new car in 1983.
8: Well, new car, 1983. Once again, you know, I was only 11 years old, but I'm going to guess, let's say $16,000.
7: About $10,000 on average. I know that in 1986, I got like a very old used Volkswagen Rabbit. I think it was $1,700. But today, the average new car sells for $50,000 versus $10,000, five times the number. The average price of a single family home in 1983.
8: Well, I'm going to guess about $150,000.
7: Almost double the right answer. $80,000 was the median in 1983. And today the median is roughly $420,000, so more than five times. And here's the last one, a first class postage stamp in 1983.
8: Do we still use stamps anymore? Wow, a stamp. I'm going to say 40 cents.
7: 20 cents in 83. You doubled it. Today, a first class stamp is 73 cents, almost four times the 1983 price. So here's the punchline for our listeners. The government tells you inflation has been running at 2 to 3% a year, but the official consumer price index, you know, when you look at that, but look at what actually matters for to a retiree. Food, housing, healthcare, insurance, transportation, those have gone up far more than the official number. And here's the part that's going to sting. The inflation rate that a retiree actually experiences roughly three times the official consumer price index.
8: Three times? Wow. Why is that the case?
7: Because retirees spend differently than working families. They spend more on healthcare, more on prescriptions, more on insurance, more on services rather than goods. And those categories have been rising much faster than the things in the official basket. So when you hear 3% inflation, what you should be hearing as a retiree is closer to 6 to 9% for the stuff you actually buy. Which brings me to the most important federal benefit in your retirement, Social Security.
8: Keith, every other week somebody tells me Social Security is going broke. They're convinced that it's not going to be there when they need it.
7: I hear that all the time, and I want every listener to understand something. Social Security is not running out of money. The trust fund may face some adjustments down the road. Congress may need to tweak the formula, but the program itself is not going away. Why? Because Social Security is not funded out of some giant savings account that is about to hit zero. It's funded out of current payroll deductions. Every 2 weeks, while you're listening to the show, your children and grandchildren, and you, if you're working, are having FICA taxes pulled out of their paychecks. That money is going right back out the door to pay current retirees. The program is a flow, not a balance. Some call it a Ponzi scheme, but money is still coming in to pay people that are retired.
8: So basically, as long as people are working and not collecting Social Security, those checks keep coming in. Is that right?
7: Yeah, exactly. It's like you said, as long as people are working and paying the payroll taxes, Social Security has the money to pay the benefits. That's the design. And here's the other thing most listeners don't appreciate. Social Security is built in inflation protection, which is huge. Every year, the benefits get a cost of living adjustment. It's not perfect. It uses the same official CPI number that we just talked about. So it lags what retirees actually experience. But it's the only major source of retirement income most Americans will have that adjusts upwards for inflation automatically. Your pension doesn't do that. Most annuities don't do that. Your bond ladder does not do that. Social Security does do that.
8: So talking about Social Security, the big question that people have is, when should I claim? When should somebody claim?
7: This is one of the most important decisions a retiree makes, and it's one that most advisors don't do the math on correctly. In fact, a reporter from the USA Today just called me last week to ask me about the math of claiming early versus later. So let me walk you through a real example. Suppose someone could receive $36,000 per year in Social Security at full retirement age. It's age 66. They have a choice. They could defer it and get an 8% increase plus inflation, or they could start taking it. Take it now, $30,000, or wait 4 years to age 70.
8: If they wait those 4 years, they're giving up 4 years of checks. That's 48 payments.
7: Yeah, that's 120,000. 4 years times 30,000, like I said, is 120,000 they forego. That feels like a lot. But here's what they get in exchange by waiting until age 70. The base benefit grows from 30,000 to 39,000. That's an increase from delayed retirement credits. And then if you assume a 3% inflation adjustment over those 4 years, by the time the higher benefits actually starts, it's not 39,000, it's $44,578 per year.
8: So they're now collecting about $10,000 more per year for the rest of their life.
7: Yeah, I think actually more than that, $15,578 more per year for the rest of their life. So with the future inflation adjustments on top of that, it's really big. Now, here's the question I want every listener to think about. If the person who took benefits at age 60 said, you know what, I would like to increase my income now. I do have this $120,000 that I have stashed away. You know, what would it cost me to buy an extra $15,500 of income starting at age 70, going up 2% a year for inflation?
8: I don't know. Tell me, Keith.
7: So to go out and buy that inflation-adjusted income stream from an insurance company that pays $15,578 per year, growing at only 2% inflation, you'd need to spend approximately $202,000. So remember, you got $120,000, but it costs $202,000 to buy what you gave up.
8: Wow, that's staggering.
7: I mean, let me put it another way. The person who took $30,000 a year starting at age 66 collected $120,000 over 4 years. So if they invested that money, they would have had to earn 21% a year on that money. And if it's taxable to sell it so that they combine the income stream, they would have to earn 24% a year on that money after capital gains taxes to be in the same place that the person who deferred for 4 years. And nobody earns that kind of money consistently. Not Warren Buffett, not Ray Dalio, nobody. 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
8: And as you said, most advisors are not running this math.
7: No, most advisors are not. 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We'll set up a no-cost Social Security and income planning review. You know, and it's different if you're married. It's different if one spouse has bigger benefits than the other. There's a lot of different options and combinations to maximize your income. But when you're 62, 66, or 70, the math matters. So let us run it for you.
8: So Keith, what is the bigger issue underneath the Social Security question?
7: The bigger issue is that most retirees have an investment portfolio, but not an income plan. And those are two different things. An investment portfolio is a collection of holdings. An income plan is a strategy that tells you exactly where your monthly check is going to come from for the next 20 or 30 years. How much from Social Security? How much from your IRA? How much from taxable accounts? How much from any pensions or annuities? In what order? With what tax consequences? That's an income plan. And here's the dirty secret of the financial advisory business. Most advisors are very good at growing money. Very few of them are trained to create income.
8: And why is that?
7: Because the entire industry is built around accumulation. Everyone learned how to gather assets and grow them. Very few advisors learn how to take a finished pot of money and turn it into a paycheck that lasts 30 years through good markets, bad markets, inflation, healthcare costs, and tax changes. Those are completely different skills. And right now, every single one of you listening is approaching or already in the most important transition of your financial life, from earning a paycheck to creating one. That's where the harbor pilot comes in.
8: Tell our listeners what a harbor pilot is.
7: A harbor pilot is a real thing. It's not a metaphor I made up. A harbor pilot is a highly trained maritime specialist with advanced skills and decades of experience. And when a giant cargo ship or oil tanker is coming into port, the captain who sailed that ship across the open ocean doesn't bring it into the harbor himself. He stops and a harbor pilot comes aboard. The harbor pilot takes command of that ship and guides it safely into the dock.
8: Explain why the ship needs a different captain.
7: Because the open ocean and the harbor are two completely different environments. They require different skills. I want every listener to think about your investment journey as that ship. For 30 or 40 years, you've been sailing the open ocean. You started with nothing. You didn't have two nickels to rub together in some cases, but you started. You worked hard. You put money away. You sacrificed. You saved. You ignored the noise. You stayed disciplined. And along the way, there were some storms. There were some icebergs. There were some rogue waves. There were some giant squids. There were some even pirates. There were 2008 and 2020 and the dot-com crash. But by and large, the open ocean was kind to you.
8: What's the proof of that?
7: Here's the proof. If you invested $50,000 in the S&P 500 in 1983, the same year as our Price was Right game, and you got total amnesia, and you forgot about the money completely until this morning, you'd have about $6.2 million today. $6.2 million from a single $50,000 deposit. That's the open ocean. That's the accumulation phase. Honestly, any reasonably disciplined person could have gotten through that journey.
8: And the harbor?
7: Well, the harbor is a completely different game. In the harbor, you have 10 times the danger, you have shifting tides, you have relative winds, you have other boats moving in unpredictable directions, you have sandbars hidden under the water, you have bridges with limited clearance, you have narrow channels, you have rocks, you have submerged cables, and waiting for you on the dock is the biggest threat of all, the IRS, because for most of our listeners, the largest bulk of retirement asset is sitting in the tax-deferred retirement accounts. Traditional IRAs, 401ks, 403bs, every single dollar in those accounts is fully taxable as ordinary income and when it comes out, and the IRS is standing on the dock waiting to collect.
8: So what you're saying is in the harbor, you lose your most valuable asset.
7: Time. You lose time. In the open ocean, if you made a mistake, you had decades to recover. A bad year, no problem. The next bull market bailed you out. In the harbor, one mistake can sink your ship. A bad sequence of returns in the first 5 years of retirement can permanently impair your standard of living. There's no time to recover. The math does not work the same way. This is where you need a different kind of captain. You need a harbor pilot, someone whose entire training and experience is about getting them safely home.
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7: Welcome back to Prosper with Keith Singer. I'm Keith Singer, along with David Freeland. David, before the break, I told our listeners we're going to talk about taxes and retirement and a strategy that most people have never heard of. I want to start somewhere that might surprise you.
8: Let me guess. We're going to go back in time again.
7: People love that. People love going back in time. This time, it's 1974. So picture it. Richard Nixon resigns in August. Gerald Ford takes the oaths. Seasons in the Sun is the number one song on the radio. The Godfather Part 2 is in theaters. A gallon of gas costs you about 53 cents. And in June, a cashier in Troy, Ohio scans the first barcode in the history on the pack of a Wrigley's gum.
8: Gas at 53 cents, and we all thought we were getting ripped off.
7: Yeah, it's exactly right. But here's the thing that happened in 1974 that I'll bet almost nobody listening remembers. On September 2nd, 1974, President Ford signed a piece of legislation called ERISA, the Employee Retirement Income Security Act.
8: And from a legal standpoint, ERISA was a monster piece of legislation. We still litigate ERISA cases today, 52 years later. It set up the entire framework for how employers had to handle retirement plans, what the fiduciary duties were, what disclosures they had to make. But the part most people miss is what ERISA did to the relationship between you and your employer.
7: Tell our listeners what you mean.
8: ERISA was sold as worker protection. After a string of corporate pension failures in the 1960s and early 1970s, Washington stepped in. That was the public story. The quieter story that ERISA created is the legal framework that let corporations get out of the pension business entirely. Your company stopped promising you a check for life. Instead, they handed you a 401k, and the risk shifted from the corporate balance sheet to your shoulders.
7: That was a major win for corporations, and I would submit it was a major blow to retirees. Because before, you had it made in the shade, you just had guaranteed income. You know, now you have control, but you also got the risk. And the pension disappeared, and the 401k took its place.
8: And Wall Street had a sales pitch ready to go.
7: A beautiful sales pitch. It went like this. Save your money, put it away, tax deferred, you get a tax deduction for contributions, and your tax rate when you retire is going to be lower than it is today. Eight words at the end of that sentence. So your tax rate in retirement will be lower than it is today. That promise built the 401k. It built the IRA. It built an entire trillion-dollar industry.
8: And for 50 years, by and large, it was true. Federal tax rates in 1974 had a top bracket of 70%. Today, the top federal bracket is 37%. So an entire generation of workers deferred income at rates that were higher than what they paid when they retired. So the pitch was true. And it delivered.
7: That's exactly right. But here's the question I want our listeners to think about. How much money is sitting in those accounts today?
8: Well, the Investment Company Institute publishes a quarterly report on this. And as of the end of 2025, Americans have approximately $49 trillion sitting in tax-deferred retirement accounts. Roughly $19 trillion are in IRA accounts, about $10 trillion in 401k plans, and another $14 trillion or so in other defined contribution plans like 403Bs and 457s, and the rest in other similar vehicles.
7: $49 trillion, not taxed yet. That's a lot of income the IRS is going to get.
8: Not taxed yet are the three most important words in this segment. Not taxed yet.
7: So while the Americans were saving that $49 trillion, the federal government was doing the opposite. So I want to give our listeners two numbers, just two. Number one, in 1974, when ERISA was signed, the total national debt of the United States was under $500 billion. Today, that number is approximately $39 trillion. From under $500 billion to $39 trillion in 52 years. About 80 times what it was when ERISA was signed.
8: And every dollar of that debt was borrowed against the future taxing power of the federal government. That's the legal reality of how Treasury debt works. The collateral net debt is your future tax payments and the tax payments of every American who comes after you.
7: Secondly, the annual deficit, how much of the federal government spends every year over and above what it collects. And for the last 5 years running, that number has been nearly $2 trillion per year. $2 trillion every year. That money has to come from somewhere.
8: Three choices. Borrow it, which they're doing, which is how we got to $39 trillion. Print it, which causes inflation. Or raise taxes. And I want our listeners to think about something. Politicians do not like to raise taxes on working voters because working voters are loud. They vote. But retirees with money sitting in IRAs are quieter. And the money is already segregated, already counted, already known to the IRS down to the exact dollar.
7: So here's the question every retiree should be asking. Where's the easiest $49 trillion in the country that the IRS has not yet taxed? Inside your retirement accounts. The government needs money, you have money, and they're coming after it. The only question is how.
8: Let me walk our listeners through the five levers Congress has at its disposal. I see all of these in my law practice every week. Lever one, we're likely to see higher tax brackets in the future, right? We're in historically low tax brackets right now. And so for most upper class middle families, that could mean a meaningful tax increase the moment tax rates increase, which are bound to happen in the future.
7: Hold on. Let me just say one thing, David. We know that it's cyclical who's in charge of the government. Sometimes it's Republicans and they like to lower taxes. Sometimes it's Democrats and they like to raise taxes. So the next time Democrats are in control, does anyone doubt that taxes are going higher? I mean, I think it's a foregone conclusion at that point. But, you know, we'll see when that happens. But I think it will happen at some point.
8: I agree, and especially seeing in historically low tax rates if you look back over 50 years. Lever number two, means-tested Medicare. There was a program called IRMA, Income-Related Monthly Adjustment Amount. which basically means that if your income in retirement exceeds certain thresholds, Medicare starts charging you higher premiums. The thresholds today kick in around $160,000 for singles and $212,000 for couples. Now, Congress can lower those numbers anytime they want, and the lower the threshold, the more retirees are going to have to pay.
7: That would be an easy way to raise some revenue, I think, for sure.
8: Lever number three, expanded taxation of Social Security benefits. Keith, you and I were just talking last segment about how Social Security itself is not running out because current payroll deductions fund current checks. Well, that part's true. But here's what Congress absolutely can change. The amount of your Social Security check that gets pulled back into your taxable income. Right now, only up to 85% of your benefit can be taxed as ordinary income. Congress can move that to 100% with a stroke of a pen. They can also lower the income thresholds that trigger the taxation. Either change pulls billions right back out of retiree pockets without touching the underlying benefit at all. Lever number four, lower exemption thresholds. The federal estate tax exemption was raised in 2017 to $15 million per person. Now, that is not set in stone forever, because as we talked about earlier, as soon as there is different legislation, different Congress, that can easily change. And so 42 years of bracket creep, Congress can simply fix it. They haven't done that. And every year that goes by, the more of the retirees listening on our show are going to fall into the trap.
7: Yep. What about lever five?
8: Lever five is the one that already happened. And most retirees still have no idea what just happened to their family.
7: So the Secure Act actually killed the Stretch IRA. It's very underrated, the impact that that has. David, this is right in your wheelhouse. You and I have probably had 300 client conversations about this over the years. So walk our listeners through what happened.
8: Okay, well, in December 2019, Congress passed something called the Secure Act. Effective January 1st, 2020, most families I met with today still don't know what happened. Well, here's the short version. Before 2020, if you left your IRA to a non-spouse beneficiary, typically your children, that beneficiary could stretch withdrawals across their entire life expectancy. Small distributions kept them in lower tax brackets, decades to plan, and the wealth could compound across generations.
7: And then January 1st, 2020 happened.
8: Yep, Congress killed it. Under the new rules, with very few exceptions, non-spouse beneficiaries must empty the entire inherited IRA within 10 years of the original owner's death. 10 years, period. No more stretching. And here's the part that infuriates me as an attorney. The 10 years almost always lands in your child's peak earning years, during their highest tax brackets, the exact wrong time to be forced to take a large taxable distribution.
7: I mean, think about that. For years and decades, conventional wisdom says when you have an IRA and the tax-deferred account, you don't take anything out. You let it defer. You take the minimum that you're required to. Let your kids take the minimum. Let them defer. And people didn't realize that that's no longer the strategy. That is a bad strategy now with this new law. So, David, give our listeners a real example.
8: So I had a client family last year. Mom passed away. She left a $2 million IRA to her two children. Both kids are doctors at the top of their earning years, already in the highest tax brackets. Now, under the old rules, they would have simply stretched that $2 million across 40 years or more. Under the new rules, they have to drain it in 10 years on top of their already high incomes. The tax cost to that family compared to the old rules is conservatively $400,000. $400,000 that went to the IRS instead of to the grandchildren's college funds. That's what the Secure Act did.
7: The government didn't just come after you. They're coming after your kids.
8: Yep, they came after your kids. And here's the kicker. If Congress did this once, what makes you think they won't do it again?
7: Right now, while this is fresh in your mind, I want every listener to do something. Take out your phone, text the word tax report to 954-462-3300. We're going to send you a free tax report on strategies that you can use right now to reduce your taxes so that when you go to meet with your CPA, you'll owe less taxes instead of more taxes. Text the word tax report to 954-462-3300 and we'll send you that free tax report. It walks you through every one of the levers David just described with specific numbers and what each one could cost your family.

0: $39 trillion in national debt and climbing, nearly $2 trillion in annual deficits every year. The math is the math. The question for every listener right now is, what are you going to do about it?
1: And here's what I tell every family that walks into my office. The single biggest mistake people make is assuming the tax code that exists today will be the tax code that exists when they need to take distributions. It almost certainly will not. The best time to address this was 20 years ago. The second best time is right now, while rates are historically low and you still have some flexibility.
0: So what kind of strategies are we talking about?
1: Well, it's a whole menu. Strategic Roth conversions while you're in lower tax brackets, qualified charitable distributions if you're over 73, insurance-based structures that grow tax-free and pass income tax-free to heirs, asset location strategies that put the right investments in the right type of account. Some of these accounts are straightforward and others require coordination between your advisor, your accountant, and your estate planning attorney.
0: The last point is what I want our listeners to hear. 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
0: 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We're going to talk to you soon. Stay with us. We're going to take a quick break. We'll be right back for the last segment.
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3: 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We've got good info for you.
0: Welcome back to Prosper with Keith Singer. I'm Keith Singer here with David Friedland. Before the break, David teased a strategy that very few advisors even know exists. And I want to start with a story I picked up in law school that has stuck with me ever since.
1: I love the story. Go ahead.
0: Yeah, I do too. It involves Louis Brandeis, the Supreme Court Justice. Before he went to the bench, he was one of the most respected attorneys in the country. And the story goes something like this. A man comes to Brandeis looking for advice. He wants to know whether it is legal to cross a particular river by the bridge. Brandeis tells him, yes, the bridge is public. The crossing is legal. There is no toll. The man thanks him and leaves. And then years later, Brandeis runs into the same man and finds out that the man had been swimming across the river the entire time, day after day, year after year. Cold water, strong current. While the free public bridge was right there, nobody had told him. So that sums up something I see every week. I think about it every single time I sit across from a successful client who's been paying enormous taxes on their investment growth for decades. The bridge has always been there. Nobody just ever told them about it.
1: And today we want to introduce our listeners to that bridge, because the truth is there is a category of strategies that has been quietly used by wealthy families and by smart middle market investors for over a century. And almost nobody talks about

0: in the retail finance media.
1: Why we do not talk about it on cable news is a question worth asking, but first, let us explain what it is.
0: So it starts with one of the oldest privileges in the American tax code, life insurance. For over 100 years, since before the income tax even existed in its modern form, Congress has given life insurance contracts a special tax treatment. Growth inside a properly structured policy is not taxed every year. Distribution structured the right way can come out income tax-free, and the death benefit passes to your heirs income tax-free.
1: So why did Congress do that?
0: Well, because life insurance was understood as a foundational tool for family financial security, widows and orphans, replacing income when the breadwinner died. The tax privilege was the carrot Congress used to encourage families to protect themselves, and that privilege was held through every major tax reform of the last century. World War II, the inflation of the 70s, Reagan, Clinton, Bush, the Tax Cuts and Jobs Act, OBBBA, every administration, every Congress, the life insurance tax privilege held.
1: And from a legal standpoint, that durability matters, because if Congress did the Secure Act, what stops them from coming after other things?
0: Right. And I tell clients all the time, if you're looking for a tax-favored shelter that is unlikely to disappear, the life insurance framework has 50 different reasons to think it survives. Banks own life insurance on their executives because of this tax treatment. Corporations own it. Wealthy families own it. The constituency that benefits from the privilege is broad and powerful enough that Congress has not touched this fundamental in over a century.
1: Yeah, I think Michigan, University of Michigan, they bought a big one. You know, they made a big investment in one for their coach, right? Coach Harbaugh.
0: Yeah, a lot of people do. For people, absolutely. Now, for most of the 20th century, the way you access those tax benefits was by buying a traditional whole life policy. Your premium dollars went into a general account managed by the insurance company. Your growth was modest but steady at about 3 or 4% a year. And that was the deal. Insurance protection plus a slow growing tax favored savings account. Fine if you wanted safety, but not great if you wanted real market returns.
1: Yeah, then in the 80s and 90s, the industry evolved. And I want our listeners to hear this part because it's the part most retail advisors don't understand. There are two modern versions of the strategy that we use for our clients depending on their situation.
0: Walk us through both.
1: All right, one's called Index Universal Life, IUL for short. This is a version that works with a much broader range of families. So with this overfunded contract, your money grows tied to the performance of a market index like the S&P 500. You get a meaningful share of the upside, but you can't lose any money if the market crashes in any given year. So all gains get locked in every year. And if there's a crash or the market goes down, you stay the same. So you participate in the market gains and you avoid the market losses. And you still get the tax treatment, which is great. Your money's going to grow. You don't pay taxes on any dividends, any capital gains. And you can take money out tax-free even if you need income. So you can get non-taxable distributions in retirement.
0: And the beauty is that this is not just for the ultra wealthy. We use overfunded IUL contracts for clients across a wide range of situations. Business owners who've maxed out their qualified plans, professionals in their 40s and 50s who want a tax-free retirement income stream that does not depend on the future of tax rates, families who want to leave a legacy to their kids and grandkids without an estate tax problem. The minimum funding levels are very accessible. And if you have a meaningful income and you're saving for retirement, this can certainly fit.
1: And then there's a second version. This is the one we call the free bridge in our practice. It's called private placement life insurance. This is not life insurance you would buy if you need life insurance. This is an investment vehicle that meets the definition of life insurance that allows you to invest in whatever you want tax-free. This is what the wealthiest families in America have been quietly using for decades. Same century-old tax framework, but now wrapped around the kinds of institutional investments those families actually own. Hedge funds, private credit, private equity, alternative strategies that can make really, really high returns, all growing inside a tax-free environment.
0: So private placement life insurance requires a higher level of capital because of the way the policies are structured and because the underlying investments are themselves institutional. But here's the important point. Whether IUL is the right fit for you or private placement life insurance is the right fit, the underlying tax framework is the same. Both are built on the bridge that has been there for over 100 years. So give our listeners a sense of what this is worth in real numbers.
1: All right, so I'm going to keep this on a high level because the specifics depend on each family. But here's the rough shape, okay? Take a high-income investor in a combined federal and state tax bracket around 40%. And take an investment portfolio that earns 8% a year. And what happens is we send the money to the insurance company and then they send it back to us and we manage it at Charles Schwab, just like we would manage a brokerage account. But in a regular taxable account, the IRS takes a cut every year. You keep less than 4% net out of that 8% inside of a properly structured life insurance, private placement with the same investments, the same time horizon. The return is well over 7%. You're not paying any taxes.
0: So you're almost doubling the after-tax return. And when you compound that gap over 20 or 30 years, the difference is not small. We're talking about hundreds of thousands of dollars on a moderate amount of capital. Millions if there's a larger base. And tens of millions on the very large end. Money that stays with the family instead of going to the IRS. And that's the size of the bridge that nobody told them about.
1: And here's the part that surprises most clients. The money's not locked up. Properly structured policies can be accessed during your lifetime through tax-free withdrawals and policy loans. This is not a vault. It's flexible, accessible capital that happens to be growing in a tax-free environment. So, David, why have most listeners never heard of this?
0: Well, there are a few reasons. The first is that structuring these policies correctly requires a coordinated team of professionals, tax attorneys, insurance specialists, investment advisors. Most advisory firms do not have that team in-house. They have an advisor who manages your investments, and that's typically the extent of it. The second reason is that the firms that do offer it tend to be quiet about it. The families who use it like it that way. The wealthiest people in the country do not like to talk about their tax strategies on cable news. And the third reason, candidly, is that these strategies do not pay the kind of trailing commissions that drive a lot of retail product sales. There's less incentive for the average advisor to learn them, get licensed for them, and bring them to their clients. And if your advisor has never brought up insurance-based planning, it may not be because it's wrong for you. It may be because they were never trained on it.
1: Yeah, I mean, we've been using these strategies for our clients for years, both versions. And for families who are accumulating wealth and want a tax-free retirement income stream or a tax-free inheritance, you know, PPLI for families with significant investable assets who want to shelter sophisticated investments. These are both real planning tools. Both are legal. Both have been blessed by Congress repeatedly, and both are sitting in plain sight.
0: And every listener deserves to know that the bridge exists. 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
1: Yeah, you don't want to do that. 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If any of this resonates with you, call our office at 866-WEALTHY. 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Tell whomever answers the phone that you heard the free bridge segment and you want to learn more. We'll set up a complimentary review. We'll look at your situation and tell you honestly whether one of the strategies fits or not. If it does, we'll show you how. If it doesn't, we'll tell you that too. Either way, you get the bridge conversation, no charge.
0: So whether you're in Florida or any one of the states listening, we can meet you in person or by video conference. And if you missed earlier on the show, you can also text the word tax report to 954-462-3300. That's tax report to 954-462-3300 for our free tax report covering some of the foundational tax planning ideas we discussed in this last segment.
1: 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I'm Keith Singer with David Friedland. Stay tuned. We'll be right back with one last segment. Hi, this is Keith Singer. 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But here's what most people don't realize. In my experience, when it comes to wealth management, the percentage of second opinions that uncover problems is often even higher than 80%. 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
1: Welcome back to Prosper with Keith Singer here on The Bone in Tampa. I'm Keith Singer with David Friedland. David, we have a few extra minutes here in Tampa, and I want to use them for a specific group of people, business owners, self-employed, anyone who gets a 1099 instead of a W-2.
0: And Tampa's full of them. 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
1: 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And when it comes to saving for their own future, they walked into a bank, opened a SEP, IRA, and they called it a day. That's the financial planning equivalent of bringing a knife to a gunfight.
0: So what should they be looking at instead?
1: Three options, each one bigger than the last. First, think solo 401k. If you run a business with no employees other than your spouse, you can sock away up to $70,000 a year into that solo 401k. That's more than three times what a SEP usually allows for the same income. And it comes with a Roth option built right in for tax-free growth.
0: What's the second one?
1: Defined benefit plans. We use this. This is a really big one. Some people call it a cash balance plan. If you're a high-earning business owner in your 50s or 60, this plan can let you deduct $150,000, $200,000, even $300,000 per year off the top of your income every year. So that's real money coming off your tax bill and going to your retirement, fully deductible, completely legal, blessed by the IRS.
0: I have a client in Tampa, a contractor, who saved over $70,000 on his federal taxes last year using this exact strategy. He had no idea it existed until somebody finally explained it to him.
1: Yeah, most people don't. I know, I was surprised when I learned about it like 30 years ago. I was like, wow, you can do that? And you still can. The third option is exit planning. Most businesses, their owners think that the day they sell the business is the day they retire. But the way the sale is structured determines whether you keep 70 cents in the dollar or 40 cents in the dollar after taxes, installment sales, charitable remainder trusts, employee stock ownership plans, qualified small business stock. The right structure planned a few years before the sale can save you $1 million or more in taxes. So if you have a business, you really need to be getting good advice in advance if you ever plan on selling.
0: Why have most business owners never heard about these options from their accountants?
1: You know, your accountant a lot of times is a tax compliance professional. Their job is to file your return correctly on time. Their job is not to come to you in October and say, hey, have you heard of a cash balance plan that could save you $100,000? 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Or you tax loss harvesting? You know, that's a different discipline. That's planning. And most business owners do not have a planner on their team. They have a CPA, they have a financial advisor, and they have a lawyer. Three people, three offices who never talk to each other. The opportunities fall through the cracks a lot of times.
0: And every year that passes without somebody coordinating that team, money potentially walks out of the door to the IRS.
1: Absolutely. If you're a business owner in Tampa, on the Gulf Coast, anywhere in our broadcast area, and you've never had a real conversation about which of these plans fits your situation, call us at 866-WEALTHY. 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You know, or go to our Instagram at SingerWealth. We'll give you a complimentary review. We'll look at your business structure, your tax situation, and tell you which plan. And if any can move the needle for you. I had a client that came in last week and we looked at his tax return and we said, we can see where you overpaid $20,000 and you should amend your return and get a refund. And that's what he's going to do.
0: Thanks, Tampa. I'm David Friedland.
1: And I'm Keith Singer. 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
7: 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The Reinventing Retirement Show with Chris and Sam Dixon. 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With numerous books, these accomplished speakers are here to reinvent retirement. Right here, right now.
8: All right, welcome back. You are tuning in to the Reinventing Retirement Show with Oxford Advisory Group. I'm Chris.
9: Sam Dixon on the second microphone.
8: If you probably already know about us, if you're listening, we've got offices all over the state of Florida, and we're one of the top retirement planning firms out there. And one of the major questions that we get is this: am I going to run out of money? Now, you've probably had that question yourself, right? If you're listening, are you going to run out of money? And whenever someone asks me that question, you know what I ask them? I don't know. Are you? Yeah.
9: It's a good, valid question.
8: It's a good, valid, but nobody ever has an answer, you see, because what they're looking at is normally just their investments. Yeah, I got a 401k, I got an IRA. Well, guess what, guys? Investments is not a plan. And the only way to know if you're going to run out of money or not is if you have a plan that you know works, a defined plan with quite a bit of defined outcomes, right? Income plan, inflation plan, tax plan, right? Having investments is not a plan.
9: Hey, Chris is so fired up, he's spitting on me over here. He gets fired up over this topic. I'm telling you right now. You're exactly right. And so we hear it all the time. So, hey, do I have enough? Am I going to run out? And what you said, I hear all the time too, Chris. Oh, I got investments. That's my plan. Well, that's your plan when you're working. Your retirement plan when you're working is put money away into that investment plan so you can retire. The second you retire, that all changes. That's not a plan anymore. It's just investments, right? The second you leave your job, your retirement money has to get a job.
8: Yeah. Go get a job. Get off the couch. Put down the Cheetos and go get a job.
9: Is what you got to tell your money.
8: That's what my mom told me when I was younger.
9: So you have to assign it a job. And that's how not only do you retire, you stay retired without running out is a plan, Chris. Is plan ahead with that income planning. And one of the most overlooked plans, of course, the tax planning, which we like to talk about and write books on. All right, is the tax planning in retirement allows you to keep more of that income to yourself, right? I'm a big proponent. It's not how much you have. It's how much you get to keep in retirement. Okay, so we hear that number. Well, do I have enough to retire? Am I going to run out? Well, it's not how much you have. It's how much that you get to keep, right? And that comes down to your planning. How much are you giving away to inflation? How much are you giving away to taxes? How much are you giving away to market risk, right? All these factors combined. So it's not an easy answer. People want the easy answer. Okay. The easy answer is, have you planned ahead?
8: Yeah, you're just over here spitting off buzzwords.
9: Yeah, I'm throwing as many acronyms as I can at you right now. I'm all out.
8: Going over here with all these acronyms. But Sam, what you're saying is 100% on point. You just named, I don't know how many, five different things, challenges that a retirees are going to have to determine if you're going to run out of money or not. What'd you say? Inflation, market loss plan. What, tax plan, healthcare plan, income plan, investment plan? What is that? Five or six things there.
9: Yep.
8: Right? Those items right there have to be planned all together in symbiosis. If you just have accounts, that's not even one of those plans, right? That's just an account. You're just willy-nillying it, pulling money out and hoping. You're hoping you don't run out of money. But you and I both know this, Sam, hope is not a plan.
9: Definitely not a plan. Hey, hope is important in other parts of your life.
8: Right.
9: Not when it comes to retirement.
8: Right.
9: We don't want it there. That's not the plan for there. So, you know, it sounds overwhelming, Chris. It sounds like we're talking about so much stuff because we talk about it all the time and we do it and we see it all the time. You know, we've got offices all across the state, and it's not just this office problem. It's we see retirees all across the state with the same question, and it seems overwhelming, but it's actually not. Okay. When you break it down, it's really just five core puzzle pieces that you got to put together.
8: Yeah.
9: Right. You got to put those pieces in the right order, but you got to put them together with that retirement plan. And leading the way, and I'll keep harping on it, is tax planning. This is the most, in my humble opinion, the most overlooked part of your plan, where people give away a ton of their money. And that is a game changer that could cause you to run out because you don't realize how much you're giving away. There's so many people who go into retirement who've never actually done a stress test and put their money to the test.
8: Yeah. Because what happens, look, you as a retiree, you go over to your financial guy and you're like, hey, can I get some help with taxes?
9: Yeah.
8: Right, lower my taxes. What's he do? I don't do taxes. Go over to your CPA.
9: Go to your CPA.
8: So you go over to your CPA. You're like, hey, can I lower my taxes? First of all, he doesn't help you lower your taxes. And you're like, hey, you know, I want to be more tax efficient with my investments. And what's he say? Oh, I don't do investments. You're going to have to go talk to your financial guy. And you're literally stuck in the middle like a ping pong going back and forth, right? That's what happens to the majority of people. The tax plan is the crux of an entire tax plan. If you want to know if you're going to run out of money or not, the number one way to solve that is to solve the tax challenge.
9: Mm.
8: Solve the tax problem, okay? If you have an IRA, if you have a 401k, you have a tax problem. It's already there. It's sitting there. So that's what has to be conquered, right? So, Sam, let's do this. For the next 11 callers only, if you call in and you're one of the next 11 first callers to call in, you're going to have the chance to get your own complimentary income retirement checklist, right? This is going to go through all the main five components that you need to conquer to make it through retirement and not run out of money. To answer that question, am I going to run out of money? You need this checklist, plain and simple. This checklist answers that question. For the next 11 callers only, I'm going to give you the opportunity to get our checklist for you. We're going to send that to you. All you got to do right now is just get your pen and pad out, get your phone out, not while you're driving, right? And call this number here. Here's a number for you, okay? Here it comes. Number for you to get that checklist is 813-737-7. 116. That is 813-737-7116. That's 813-737-7116. When you call in, tell them you want the retirement income checklist to see if you run out of money or not. That's 813-737-7116.
9: You know, Chris, something else I love about that checklist is going to be getting it graded by somebody who specializes in that area, right? You can get it graded by somebody who does it every single day. Hey, you thought you're done getting grades. You haven't been in school in a while, right? You thought you were done getting grades. Maybe you liked your report card in school, Chris. Maybe you didn't, right? But now it's time to get your...
8: elementary school. Hey. It's great. Hey. Got all S's.
9: All stars. Satisfying. You know what I mean? Hey, so one thing we like to do is we like to grade them. We like to give people's retirement readiness a grade, and that's going to let you know where you stand, right?
8: Yeah.
9: We make it pretty simple. Hey, are you ready? We score it for you. We'll even show you, are you ready to retire or stay retired? Do you have a good plan or not a good plan? Let the grade speak for itself, right? Maybe you'll like that grade. Maybe you won't like that grade.
8: Look, if you're an A, we're going to stamp it as an A. Boom. Awesome.
9: I'm going to give you a little star sticker on there.
8: Don't make one change, okay? If it's a B, there's a couple of things you can work on. If it's a C, nah, we need to do a little bit of work, okay? Yeah, I hear C's get degrees, but C's don't make it through retirement either. They didn't tell you that part in school. All right, so look, once again, that checklist. Here's a number for you to get that checklist, 813-737-7116.
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9: All right, Chris, welcome back to the Reinventing Retirement Show. Reinvent your retirement one question at a time. These are questions we get all the time from people. We like to get on here, discuss it for you, get it out to the masses, get the information out there, let you digest it, educate and illuminate your situation, right, Chris? The stuff about retirement, we're bringing it, we're making it simple. One of the most common questions we get, how can I lower my taxes in retirement? We hear that one all the time, don't we?
8: Man, Sam, I can't tell you how many times here at Oxford Advisory Group, we get that question on a daily basis, multiple times a day. In fact, I just got that question yesterday, right? Person came into Oxford and they said, hey, the main thing that I want to do is I want to lower my taxes. What can I do? And the first question I asked them was, what are you currently doing? Guess what their response was?
9: What was it?
8: Well, I got a CPA.
9: Oh, okay.
8: I got an accountant, right? I said, that's great. Great start. Are your taxes being lowered? Are you doing anything to lower your taxes? And guess what they said?
9: No.
8: They said no.
9: Yeah, I heard one the other day. I said, hey, what's your current tax plan? They said, pay them. That's what my guy said to do. Yeah. Pay them.
8: What a plan.
9: Okay. I don't know if I incorporate that as a plan, but hey, that's one thought.
8: Sounds
9: that's
8: like
9: one
8: the
9: thought.
8: IRS's plan for it.
9: Yeah. Okay. Who's your guy work for?
8: Yeah. Maybe an IRS enrolled agent. You better watch out for that. Okay, look, so what can you do then? Where can you go to find strategies to lower your taxes? Because your average CPA, you know this, your average CPA and accountant does not help you lower your taxes. They don't. What are they there to do? To make sure you pay your taxes, right? Now, what we're talking about is how can you lower your taxes so that when you do give those strategies to the CPA, you know, your tax bill comes way down. What can you do? Well, Sam, there's about five of the tax code. Look, there's 3.7 million words in the tax code. Right? It's like 30 feet tall if you stack it up on paper. Of that, there's five main strategies for a retiree, either a pre-retiree or a retiree. There's five main strategies. Here's the key. Of those five, you only have to qualify for one of them to be able to lower your taxes, but you just got to know what you're doing.
9: Yeah, I always like to tell people, all right, like you said earlier, Chris, where are we starting at right now? What are you doing right now currently? And you know what I commonly find? I see a lot of people looking in that rearview mirror.
8: Yeah.
9: You know what I mean by that? You're driving the car, you're looking in the rearview mirror. All right, this is what I did last year. So this is how much I'm going to owe in taxes because of what I did last year. Mm-hmm. And that's their quote unquote plan. I'm doing air quotes.
8: Right
9: now. Okay. Air quotes here. That's a quote unquote. You're looking at the rearview of what you did last year. I prefer, if we're talking about a car, let's look out the windshield.
8: Yeah.
9: Right? Let's look ahead. What can I do next year to not have to pay that much again in taxes?
8: Yeah, well, that's what strategy is, right? That's what tax planning is.
9: That's what strategies and planning comes down to. It's, hey, the rear view, man, that's last year. It's too late for that. Yeah. What are we doing next year, right now and next year, to prevent what we just did last year to pay all that tax?
8: Yeah.
9: Right? So first, we got to understand, what did we do last year? Where did we go wrong? Why am I paying all these taxes? What accounts do I have that are causing most of the taxes? You know, I see people with investments that they don't even know they have that are causing taxes, Chris.
8: Mm-hmm. All the time.
9: Like, certain investments are actually more taxable than others. They're not even aware, right? So we got to understand, what are you doing now that's causing those taxes? That's then going to give you the playbook and some of the answers there to figure out, hey, let me look out that windshield of the car and let's plan ahead to not have to pay that much in the future.
8: It's the planning ahead part. And it doesn't take a lot of planning.
9: No.
8: It doesn't take a lot. It's not some big surmountable thing you got to do. It's just a little bit of proactive planning now so that when that tax bill does come, it's lowered, right? And those strategies then become extremely powerful because they affect different parts of your retirement. You have one good strategy, you know what? Now your taxes are lowered overall. Now they're potentially lowered on your Social Security. Now it potentially keeps your health care lower from going up, right? Because what happens is this: when you are a retiree, you have certain accounts that are just highly taxable accounts.
9: Yep.
8: They're just sitting there as a tax bomb. They're just sitting there waiting to blow up on you.
9: Mm.
8: And most retirees have these. Okay, you don't want to wait till it blows up, then they have to deal with it,
9: mm-hmm.
8: right? You want to have the strategies to lower those tax bombs to give yourself a little bit of protection, okay? You don't think that's what your really wealthy families are doing out there?
9: 100%. I think planning, it comes back to, I hear this all the time too, is you know, Sam, I was living retirement this way, or I had plans to live retirement on this budget amount, and man, I had to pull out more and more money, and they couldn't figure out why. Why am I pulling out more than I originally planned on my Excel sheet 3 years ago when I was working? You know, I had this all budgeted out.
8: Yeah.
9: And I said, well, you plan for taxes? If you have taxable money, right, you have to plan for taxes today. Guess what, Chris? You got to plan for taxes in the future.
8: Which is going to be worse.
9: We're at record levels of debt in this country. And one of the number one ways they pay down debt as a country is taxes. So if you have taxable accounts and you're running your entire retirement plan on today's tax rates, might want to rework those numbers a little bit.
8: Yeah, okay? Well, look, if you're listening, you need to ask yourself, do you think taxes are going up or down in the next 10 years?
9: Mm.
8: If you're listening right now, ask yourself that question. Do you think taxes are going up or down in the next 10 years?
9: And what's that mean for you?
8: And what will that mean
9: for
8: you?
9: How does that affect you? And a lot of people, you know, they wait till it happens to them and then they want to do something about it. No, I'm saying, hey, let's plan ahead. If we know certain things are on the horizon that can happen in your retirement, let's plan ahead for them, right? I want to plan ahead so we don't have to worry about them. So then we have a more peaceful retirement and I don't have that anxiety. You know, I see so many people go into retirement with that anxiety in the back of their mind. Like, am I prepared? Can I stay retired? It's one thing to retire, Chris.
8: Mm-hmm.
9: It's another to stay retired.
8: Yeah.
9: Right. You know what I mean? 5-10 years from now, hey, you can get retired, right? It's another to stay retired. And a lot of that comes down to, did you do the proper planning up front with tax planning to understand how much you're going to be drawing on your accounts after taxes?
8: Well, do you have to be a super wealthy individual or family to do these tax reducing strategies? Do you have to be super wealthy?
9: No, and I would say it's actually more important if you're not super wealthy, one of the super wealthy families, to do the planning.
8: Definitely.
9: You have less room to give.
8: I agree with that.
9: You have less space to give away of your own money to taxes. You need to spend it on you, right? That dollar goes a lot further for you.
8: You could absolutely say it's more crucial for the person that doesn't have, you know, $20 million, $50 million to do tax planning, right? Because you're not in that situation to absorb that tax. So, you know, like I said, there's not a lot of people out there helping other people lower their taxes and do tax planning, tax strategies. Look, Sam, I had a nice couple come in, and they were so nice. They came into Oxford Advisory Group. It was in one of our offices. I think it was in Sarasota office, maybe. And they said, hey, we don't know if we're going to run out of money. I said, all right, well, let's run a quick projection. Boom, I put it in there. They had $1 million, by the way, all right? And they ended up running out. They weren't spending crazy. We're not talking they were spending crazy. And they couldn't figure out, right? They're wanting to live on $75,000 they're wanting to live on. And here they were running out of money. And they said, I don't understand. What gives? Why did I run out? And then they looked over at this other number and they said, why am I pulling out $100,000, $105,000, $110,000, $115,000 a year when I only want to live on $75,000? Is this a typo? I said, no, you know what that is? You got to pull that money out. Way more money than you need to pay the IRS because you have highly taxable accounts. So you're having to pull out more money than you want or need to pay the IRS. And that's what causes an account to go down. When those accounts that are providing you income, you know, the IRA, the 401k, those highly taxable accounts, when you're getting income from those, it can cause a retirement to be eroded. So look, here's what we're going to do, Sam. Let's enable people to be able to get the tax planning report. Okay. If you want to see what strategies you potentially qualify for to lower your tax bill now, in the future, and how to protect yourself, here's your chance to do it. There's not going to be many chances to do this. This is the one chance where you're going to be able to find some results, find some answers and some solutions. We're going to give you the strategies. We're going to give it to you complimentary. What you do with it's up to you, all right? But we're at least going to give you the information. 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
8: All right, Sam, look, let's talk about, I want to talk about one of the top things that retirees, when they approach me, one of their top concerns that they have, not just for themselves, but also their families. And a lot of people are not talking about this right now, Sam. And a lot of people are not being able to get great help. Any idea what I'm maybe referring to?
9: I got no clue sitting over here. You got me intrigued now, though. I'm interested.
8: Exactly. So he doesn't even know, right? What I'm talking about, Sam, is estate planning.
9: Like, okay.
8: What is it? You know, what does estate planning mean? And we should absolutely know it because it's probably the most, one of the most crucial things, aspects to a retirement.
9: 100%. Yeah, Chris, we get that question a lot. Now that you bring it up, that's perfect. We hear it all the time. Hey, how do I, you know, protect what I have and then pass it on to my kids and make sure they actually get it? How do I take care of them when I'm not here?
8: Right.
9: We hear that one all the time too. Well, that all comes back to estate planning.
8: Yeah. And, what is estate planning? Look, there's two main parts to estate planning. You're not going to be able to get a lot of information out there on this. I'm going to tell you the two main parts to estate planning. One is the document part, right? That's, you know, making sure all your documents are in order. Documents, I'm saying, maybe it's a trust, maybe it's not, right? Is a trust beneficial for you or not? And each person's different. And then the other part, probably the most important part of all of this is estate planning, is the strategies to protect your assets from taxation.
9: Mm.
8: Those are the two main components. When we're talking about estate planning, that's what we're talking about. Yeah, the documents are important, but the most important aspect is protecting your money, the strategies that you can implement right now, those strategies to protect your assets from taxation now and later.
9: Oh, yeah. So we got the document list like you're talking about, Chris. There's a little checklist we got for that too, you know. I love that thing, but you nailed it on the head. The strategies that go with it actually dictate a lot of times what documents you might even want to use in your retirement. So I kind of like to break it down. Hey, you got to take care of you first while you're alive and then plan to take care of your kids as well with those same strategies or potentially different strategies, Chris. Take care of you first while you're alive. Right, got to get that nailed down so then you can take care of them too.
8: Right.
9: Right.
8: I mean, who doesn't want to keep more of their money? And look, who out there wants to pass on a big tax bomb to their heirs? Right. But if you're not doing estate planning, that's exactly what you're going to end up doing.
9: Yeah.
8: So, you know, Sam, like what you're talking about is the checklist. What did you mean by the estate planning checklist?
9: You know, well, after all these years, Chris, we've seen people who ask us these same questions and we developed this little kind of retirement and estate planning checklist, right? Are you ready for retirement? Are you ready to do an estate plan? Do you have the things knocked out? We like to break it down and make it simple. And it's a little list we've compiled just to give you a sense of, are you prepared or not? You know, are you as behind as you might think you are? Or maybe you're ahead of where you think you are. You don't know until you kind of analyze it with the checklist and say, do I have that ready? Do I have this in order? You try to make things simple, you know?
8: That's the thing. The checklist is super simple. It helps you quickly understand, are you set? Are you okay? Or do you need just to do a little bit of work, right, to get to where you want to be? That's how powerful the checklist is. Now, the checklist will take you through, hey, all right, I need these documents. I need this trust. The checklist is going to take you through, hey, here's two or three main strategies that could be implemented now that can protect your taxes, protect you from taxes. And you know what I like about that checklist, Sam? One of the most important boxes on there to be prepared for is the RMD component when it comes to estate planning, right? The RMD. Sam, of all the challenges that are out there for retirees, the number one challenge, I would say, happens to be the smallest acronym, RMD. RMDs makes the most retirees get, you know, pull their hair out. You have the most frustration, the most challenges, okay, is RMD. And that is in the checklist and very important to plan for.
9: You know, I think that's important you bring that up. We see people all the time where, you know, we review the checklist with them And they're like, whoa, I didn't know that was a part of estate planning. I didn't know that was something I had to worry about for estate planning. This is news to me. I didn't know that was a part of it. Like, we hear that all the time because it breaks it down in easy quadrants, easy to understand, to see how prepared am I? What do I need to work on?
8: And look, let's be real. Market loss, what the market's doing, the economy. Look, that gets all the headlines. That gets all the flash and the news commentary.
9: Every day.
8: Right? But you know, but the number one eroder does not. The number one eroder of your money as a retiree is not getting all the flash. It's not getting the press. And it's taxes. And taxes is estate planning, right? If you want to lower your taxes, you have to have an estate plan. So part of that checklist that Sam was talking about is the estate planning checklist. All right. And what it does is it quickly goes through and allows you to see what you need to work on, what you maybe need, and more importantly, customizable, what strategies you can implement right now to lower your taxes. So here, Sam, here's what I want to do. For those that are out there listening, for the next, let's say, 11 callers only, because we can't give away all of these at no cost, but for the next 11 callers only, if you want the ability to quickly get one of your own estate planning checklists and have the RMD component added in there and the tax portion added in there, if you want that checklist, we're going to allow you to do it. All you got to do is dial this number I'm about to give you. Okay, you dial this number, we're going to give it to you complimentary. We're going to do the report, the checklist, we're going to give that to you, and it's going to help you understand where you're at and, more importantly, what strategies you can implement. All right, so look, here's all you got to do. Here's a number for you. Get your pen and pad out, dial this number. It will get busy. The phones are about to light up when I give this number. So please be patient when you're on the phone. We will get to you. 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So here's the number, 813-737-7116. 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
8: All right, you're tuned in here to the Reinventing Retirement Show with the Dixon Brothers. I'm Chris Dixon.
9: Sam Dixon on the second mic over here. That's correct, Chris. I think people just heard the Dixon Brothers.
8: That's right. This is Reinventing Retirement Show with the Dixon Brothers. Catch us out on TV as well on the weekends, all right? Look here. If you can't get enough, tune into the TV. We're on like three or four different channels.
9: Some people say Chris has a face for radio.
8: Nah, no one says that.
9: But you can see him on TV too.
8: Look here, Sam, we were talking in the hallway earlier today, and you were relaying a stat. Usually when you talk, it's pretty boring. But this this was actually kind of interesting. All right, give it to me. Give the listeners kind of what you found.
9: So that's interesting stat that's not boring, in my opinion. Almost 60% of seniors are cutting back on non-essentials to save money, according to an AAG retirement survey. So, Chris, almost 60% of seniors are cutting back on non-essentials to save money because of the financial outlook.
8: That's not what you dreamed about as a retiree, is it?
9: Hey, that's why you worked all those years.
8: Yeah.
9: To finally get to retirement and then say, oh, you know what? I'm just going to cut back on non-essentials. Well, what are non-essentials? That's kind of the stuff you enjoy doing.
8: That's what you're supposed to be doing in retirement. You right. did all that non-essential stuff while you were working, putting away, sacrificing, and now you want to enjoy some of that.
9: Yeah, some might call the traveling and the enjoying retirement essential.
8: Yeah.
9: But in this context, they're saying, oh, you know what? We're not comfortable with this financial outlook, what's going on in the world and the country, so let's cut back on non-essentials.
8: Okay, Sam, look, here's what I got to say about that. All right, you're talking about retirees cutting back on their non-essentials. What I'm talking about is cut back on your taxes. See how that goes.
9: That might help net more okay. money.
8: Here's your choices. Cut back on your non-essentials or cut back on your taxes. Get your taxes lowered.
9: You know, it's interesting. What do you think's leading to this financial outlook, Chris? Why do you think people are cutting back on their non-essentials? You just said it. They're afraid of something.
8: Taxes. What? T-word.
9: That T word again. I don't know why. You know, maybe record levels of debt going on. No, I didn't say it. You said it.
8: Maybe because it's going to be your largest, almost largest eroder of your retirement money.
9: In my personal opinion, especially if you're middle and upper middle class American, I think it's the largest eroder of their retirement. Right?
8: Look, I think here, Sam, I think it is essential that you should lower your tax brackets and create tax-free income so that you can enjoy your retirement. Would you agree?
9: So you're talking about doing something about it.
8: Doing something about it.
9: Right? These people got this outlook, and their action item to do something about it is cut back on non-essentials or the stuff that's actually fun in retirement. And you're over here saying, why are you doing that?
8: Look, here you are. You work 40 years working for the man. All right. Maybe you weren't able to make soccer games sometimes. You know, you sacrificed a lot because you were working hard. You were working hard to get to this point right now, pre-retirement or retirement. And it's in, you know, the market environment, the economy around us starts to get ruffled and inflation's going up and taxes are going up and the market's volatile. And so you're just looking for, you know, some guidance. Mm. And so you call your guy you've been with since you're 30 years old. Okay. And you're like, look, man, what should I do? What should I do? And he tells you, well, you know what? I think he's just cut back on some of those non-essentials. He didn't tell you to cut back on your taxes. He didn't help you lower your taxes.
9: Hey, I'll tell you who just became non-essential.
8: Right.
9: Exactly. The guy that said that.
8: That's right. Exactly. But that's what's going on though.
9: So Chris, let's talk about what can you do about it? How can you take back control and not have to cut back on non-essentials? What are a couple different ways?
8: First and foremost, you got to control your tax brackets, okay?
9: Mm-hmm.
8: You got to create, to do that, you have to create more tax-free income, okay? To do that, you got to switch some tax buckets, okay? And then you got to also lower your RMD burden.
9: Mm.
8: Lower your RMD burden.
9: Well, let's go into that for a second. You just said, hey, you're throwing out alphabet soup over here. So let's dissect that a little bit. You said RMD. What is that?
8: So look, it's a little three-letter acronym, but it has a huge impact on your retirement, all right? It could be catastrophic is what I'm talking about. RMD should be looked at as a cuss word, a bad word, because that it could wreak some bad havoc on your retirement.
9: It is a bad word in my house.
8: That's right.
9: All right. Hey, I'll tell you what. It's required minimum distributions. We call it a ticking time bomb.
8: That's more
9: in
8: like
9: the financial world, don't we?
8: I heard one of your kids run around the house the other day said, RMD, RMD. I had to go wash his mouth out with a bar of soap, right? I couldn't take it. Couldn't take it anymore.
9: So essentially, Chris, that's where the government says, hey, you know what? You got retirement accounts. They're looking pretty good over there. I need you to start pulling some of that money out of there and pay me some income tax.
8: Forcing you to do it.
9: Mm-hmm. Requires the first word in that sentence.
8: And you're like, nah, I don't want to.
9: I don't feel like it this year.
8: The market's down. I don't want to sell at the bottom. Or you know what? My account's finally growing. I don't want to cut my legs out from under me now.
9: Guess what? Requires the first word.
8: That's right.
9: All right, so you're forced to pull out. And then you pay what on it? What are they trying to get after?
8: You're going to pay tax. They want your money.
9: Income taxes on it.
8: That's right.
9: And what does that do to all your other taxes? Does that help it, Chris?
8: No. Well, look, you could blow through a couple things. Here's why they call it ticking time bomb. A couple of things can go off here. The moment you pull that RMD out, hey, your tax bracket, you could blow through a tax bracket. Okay. Mm-hmm. More taxes on everything now. Your Social Security could get hammered more because they're going to tax that more potentially. Your Medicare premiums may go up, okay, because you had to record an increase in income. So that's like three or four things right there just from that one act of pulling out the RMD money, which you have to do.
9: I'll tell you how strongly, you know, I feel about it. You've seen, I write articles on this.

0: time thing, Chris?
1: It would be great. It would be nice if it was. You know what? Yeah, it's kind of sucks for 1 year, but no, you got to do it the next year.
0: Yeah.
1: And the next year and the next year.
0: And it gets a little higher and a little higher and a little higher, right? You got to pull up more and more and more. It starts in your 70s and it sneaks up on people. They're like, oh, that's so far. I don't need to worry about it. Boom, it's on you. And then it's too late almost, right?
1: Yeah, it's too late by then. Look, you have to get in position ahead of time in order to lower your RMD burden or to eliminate it. All right. Now, what do you do? What can you do about it? Well, if you do a quick Google search, what you're going to find is hardly nothing. Google is not going to show you anything you can do. Right? You're going to get more confused. What I'm telling you is the RMD report tells you what you can do, how to lower your RMD, how to pay less in taxes. All right. So let's do this. The next 9 callers only, if you want your own RMD report, it's going to calculate your total RMDs that you're going to be on the hook for right now, as is, nothing changed. And then it's going to give you a couple solutions that you can do right away to potentially lower your RMD burden, okay, and potentially drop tax brackets. So get your pen and pad out. All right. Write this number down. When you write it down, tell them you want the RMD report, and we're going to run that, and we're going to give that to you. I can only do it for the next 9 callers only, though. I can't do it for like 150 of you that's about to call in. Okay, so you got to be one of the next 9. Tell them you want the RMD report. Okay, here is a number for you.
2: 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Again, that's 813-737-7116.
1: All right, so look, that is the RMD report. If you want that, call in. Sam, the RMDs, I don't hear people necessarily complaining about until they get in there. They're just, you know, when you're 58 years old, I don't run across many 58-year-olds that are really concerned about it. But guess what? They definitely know that acronym when they're approaching late 60s.
0: Oh, as soon as they hit the 70s, they figure out what that is real quick.
1: Right.
0: And then you're sitting there saying, hey, I wish somebody told me about it when I was 58 or 65.
1: Right. Because it takes a few years to get your RMD burden under control. With that RMD report we were just talking about, it takes a couple years, right? It's a little bit of a process. Not hard. It's just time. And so you can't start too late. You got to start ASAP. Wherever you're at right now, it's got to be now. You can at least get something accomplished with those RMDs.
0: You know, that's why we call that ticking time bomb, Chris, because it's counting down until your 70s. And a lot of times, what are you doing with your accounts? They better be growing in your 50s and 60s, right?
1: Yeah.
0: So a lot of people are like, oh, that's great. I'm growing my account. What else are you growing, though?
1: You're growing in your RMD burdens, you're doing.
0: Oh, you're growing the RMD burden, which means you got to pull out more money, which means you got to pay more money in taxes.
1: Yeah.
0: All right, so we're talking about non-essentials earlier. You cut back on that. Mm-hmm. How about you cut back on some of your taxes the right way by planning ahead and keep some of your non-essentials, like, I don't know, traveling or seeing the grandkids. Why don't you keep that in the essential list?
1: Hey, instead of paying the government more money and not do anything about it, hey, pay yourself. Take a trip. You know, that trip you can't go on, like you just said, the Grand Canyon, and it's because you can't go on it because you're paying the tax man because you're not doing anything about it. That's on you.
0: Let's do a little bit of tax planning ahead of time and take back a little bit of control and put you back in the driver's seat.
1: I agree. Look, so once again, that the RMD report will show you the couple solutions for you customized, where we will customize this for your situation to see if you qualify to lower your RMDs. We're going to show you some of the strategies that you're well to use all the time to be able to eliminate or reduce their RMD burden. So once again, that is the RMD report. Call this number, write this down that I'm about to give you. When you call them, tell them you want the RMD report, and then we're going to customize and get that to you. All right, here is the number.
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1: Dixon Brothers right here. I'm Chris Dixon.
2: Sam Dixon on the second mic. We are bringing you the retirement knowledge and clearing up that misinformation out there, Chris.
1: We both have the same last name, Dixon. So yes, we are the Dixon Brothers. You can find, if you can't get enough of us today, you can always tune in to, the TV? We're on like three or four different stations. We're all over the place speaking. We're probably speaking in your backyard this month or next month.
2: Hey, if you're brave enough to turn on the TV, see what we look like, go ahead, right? Maybe you just want to hear the sarcastic jokes that Chris says half the time. He says them on TV as well. Hey, Chris, I read an interesting article again the other day. You know, I'm always reading articles, man.
1: What's up with that? That's kind of.
2: I love statistics. I'm a financial dork like that. But this one caught my.
1: You're just not financial dork. You're just dork.
2: You can't see us. I'm much larger than Chris. So he's brave to say that across the radio studio here. All right. So Social Security benefits have lost 36% of buying power since 2000. Chris, Social Security benefits have lost 36% of buying power since 2000, according to this article here.
1: You know, people may not know what that means. Here's an easy way to look at it. If you started retirement and taking Social Security back in year 2000, you've basically cut your Social Security by a third, right? There's a third of your Social Security that you can no longer use. It's basically been cut because everything around you has grown exponentially in cost and your Social Security hasn't. That's what that means.
2: Yeah, essentially, you plan on this one source of income coming in. You know, maybe you got a couple different sources, but this is a cornerstone source of income for most people in retirement. It makes up at least, you know, for some people, a third, if not two-thirds of their income in retirement.
1: Sure.
2: Talking with both spouses coming in. And then all of a sudden, it's getting eaten away. You know why? Because inflation is eating into it. It's not keeping up with it. That's one reason, right? Yep. They give you a cost of living adjustment, a little bump for that, though, don't they?
1: Right, yeah. And look, you don't want those cost of living adjustments. You know why? You know when they bump those up so high? Like, I had a guy come in the office the other day. Hey, you know, they bumped the cost of living up. Adjustment up to like 8 or 10%. I was like, dude, you know what that means? That means inflation is ripping and roaring. That's what that means. Okay, that is a band-aid. It means you're having to use that hard-earned dollars to pay for less things, but you're paying more.
2: Yep, so you got this idea in mind on how much that's going to bring into you and how much you can buy with that. You based your whole retirement income plan off of it, and it's not keeping pace. So the article went on to say, hey, you know, they didn't give you some adjustments since 2000 by about 78%, Chris. But, the cost of goods typically bought by retirees, it increased by 141%.
1: Yikes.
2: All right. So they gave you a little something, but it's not keeping up. And who does that actually hurt? It's going to hurt your income. It's going to hurt you and your lifestyle in retirement, what you thought you're going to be able to spend it on. Right.
1: Yeah.
2: And it creeps up on you. It's not an overnight thing. It's slowly creeping up on you year after year with inflation.
1: Yeah, and people get a little bit distraught because they're like, I need this Social Security. If you're a household joint getting Social Security, it could be jointly anywhere from $30,000 to $50,000 to $60,000. And that's some serious income that you now are having eroded, that you needed. That was in your plan to begin with, but all this inflation was not in that plan.
2: Hey, you planned on being able to buy certain things, and all of a sudden you can't. So then what happens? You end up cutting back here and there on things that you wanted to do in retirement. Maybe you wanted to have a travel budget. Oh, man, but groceries went up. You know, gas went up. All these things go up, Chris. Now you're having to cut back in other places that you didn't count on, all because dang inflation, and it keeps going forward. And you're giving up things you actually wanted to do in retirement, not what we'd like to see at all.
1: No, we don't want to go backwards. Now's the time to do all those non-essential things, right? The things that you just want to do. And it is difficult when you got inflation. You got Social Security being eroded, right? Being eroded by inflation. That's not the only thing. Your Social Security is being eroded by taxes.
2: Whoa, by taxes?
1: Yeah, believe that or not.
2: Let's elaborate on that a little bit. You're telling me, hey, you loaned them money for 30, 40 years out of your paycheck. You go to retire. You just want your money back from them?
1: Just want
2: to tax
1: back.
2: You on that.
1: They're going to tax you twice. Had a woman the other day say, Chris, hold on a second. Isn't that taxing me twice? And so I just had to tell her, yeah. That was the end of the story. Yeah, sorry. Nothing to do about it.
2: Hardly anybody knows these things. We actually lecture on this subject and teach courses on it occasionally as well. And it's baffling to me. It makes up such a large chunk of your retirement, but it's very little educated out there by a lot of advisors. They don't talk about this subject.
1: But
2: right?
1: What we do, though, is y'all can probably, if you're a listener right now, you probably already know this. We're in your area about either every month or every other month teaching educational classes on Social Security. And here's the best part. They're free. We do it because there's so many things going on that erode your Social Security. You need to know about it, and then we give you the solution. So if you do want to go check us out in any of our speaking engagements, purely educational, doesn't cost you anything, right? When you call in, just tell them, look, I want to get their educational program.
2: You know what's interesting? It's usually for people who want to learn more about it. Make sure you're taking it the right way. There's so many different ways to take it, Chris. Make sure you're getting the most bang for your buck. Are you maximizing it? Are you taking it the best time? Are you taking it the most tax-efficient way?
1: Those are three big questions that have big implications. Are you taking it at the right time? Are you maximizing your Social Security, meaning get possibly more benefit that once on your statement? And then are you being taxed or are you avoiding or are you lowering the Social Security taxes, right? Those are huge for your Social Security.
2: All of that affects what we talked about a minute ago, your income and your ability to live how you want to live in retirement or just maximize and use your money the most efficient way, right?
1: Yep. Well, so what we do around here at the Reinventing Retirement Show is, look, we're here to help you. We're here to help you just to do it. We're going to offer you a Social Security maximization report, and it's going to let you know, hey, those three main questions. When's the best time to take it? When can you increase your benefit amount by using maximization strategies which exist? And how can you lower the taxes on your Social Security? 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We're actually going to give you the solution that Google won't, okay? All you got to do is get your pen and pad out real quick. You got to take down this number, and I can only do this for the next 9 callers, but take down this number and tell them you want the Social Security Maximization Report, and we're going to run you your own customized Social Security Maximization Report. We're going to answer those three main questions and help you with Social Security. If you're already taking it, you can still do it. You could potentially still be eligible. I would still try and get that Social Security Max report. All right. So next 9 callers only, get your pen and pad out. Here is a number I'm about to give you. Okay. Here is the number.
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2: All right, love that. Social Security Maximization Report, okay? 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I love that. Because Social Security is essential. It makes up a huge chunk of most people's retirements, right? A huge chunk. And a lot of people say, you know what, Sam, I'm just going to file for it at this age. I'm just going to, well, how'd you get to that determination, right? Did you look at everything else? I view retirement as a puzzle. And Social Security is a big piece of that puzzle. And it affects everything else. You can't just look at your Social Security independently. That's a mistake I see most people make, Chris, is you have to look at it as the whole picture. How does taking your Social Security at that age affects your taxes on your IRA or 401k over here? How does it affect your income, not just today, but in 15 years, in 10 years? Is it still getting the job done on the back end of your retirement? Is it still keeping up with inflation? These are questions that might be popping around in your head, but you've never been able to mathematically break it down. With our software, that's what we do. With that Social Security Maximization Report, we plug it in. We're going to look at it. We're going to show you break-even analysis. I'm going to show you, hey, if you took it this way versus this way. And that's what's really eye-opening to a lot of people, is they don't realize you can actually visually see it and then see the impact if I took it at 62 versus 66. What if I take it at 68, Sam? Well, how does that affect my taxes? Where's my break-even? We could run all that math for you. Then you mathematically know the best time to take it for you, because every single person is different. Every retirement is different. They're all different puzzles. That's what makes this job interesting. So when we could sit there and determine the best time for you to take it, it brings some clarity to your retirement, right? I love that look on people's face when we're up there whipping around on the software, plugging and playing, and we zero in on the best time to take it with everything else, right? So it even does a break-even analysis and compares the different ways for you to make sure you're making the best decision for you and your retirement. Okay, so that's the Social Security Maximization Report. Again, for the next 9 callers, if you want to call in and see if you're eligible for the Social Security Maximization Report, just call us in. It's going to look at, hey, when's the best time to take it? How can I take it? What can I do about it, right? Even give step-by-step directions on there. Not that hard of a report to run, pretty easy. 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So we want to make sure we get this huge amount of income over a retirement correct. We don't miss out on our own money, right? So give this number a shout.
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7: And now, an open letter.
8: Stop.
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7: And now, an open letter from Galvin.
8: This is an open letter to celebrities that need to shut up. Dear celebrities that need to shut up, seriously, I love how celebrities talk to us regular people like they're the King of England addressing the peasants. These people used to just dance around in spandex or star in a movie where they were a talking car that saves the day. Now they're sitting there telling you how to live your life like they just came down from Mount Sinai holding tablets. I saw an actor the other day telling Americans they need to simplify their lives. Guy, you own 3 yachts, a private island, and dog that eats better than most people in Ohio. You talking simplify? Maybe take a second to ask your personal toothbrusher what he thinks of the situation. And these award shows now, good Lord, it used to be, hey, thanks to my mom and thanks to my agent. Now it's a TED Talk from somebody who played a wizard cop for 2 seasons on Hulu. They get up there with their $40,000 suit looking like Liberace that just got into investing into crypto and start telling the country what we should eat, how we should drive, what kind of light bulbs to use in our house. Meanwhile, these are the same people that have private jets that they fly to climate conferences. That's like showing up to an AA meeting with a margarita machine strapped to your back. You people need to cut down on your emissions. Really, Sky King? Your jet used more fuel to get to Aspen than my Honda Civic used since the Obama administration. And why do they always talk like they've done the work? What work? You memorize some lines that was written by a guy that's clearly more talented than you are. He just didn't hit the genetic lottery. And don't look down your nose at people that are like plumbers. That guy fixes something real. If he has a bad day, your whole house is flooded. If you have a bad day, the reboot of Fast and Furious 14, Grandma Drifts Tokyo, only makes $80 million its opening weekend. And they talk about living authentically, too. Authentically? Your face has been through more renovations than LaGuardia Airport. I don't even know what you used to look like. I miss the old days when celebrities would show up, entertain you, take a bow, and go home. Now everybody's trying to be a philosopher. And I don't need spiritual guidance from the guy who got paid $20 million to pretend to fight a robot shark in outer space. Look, I don't care if a celebrity has an opinion. Everybody's got one. But don't talk to normal people like you're the Dalai Lama with a spray tan. You're a person who pretends to be a better person for a living. The rest of us are out here trying to figure out why eggs cost the same amount as a down payment on a jet ski. I'm Galvin from The Mike Kaltis Show, and this has been an open letter to celebrities that need to shut up.
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8: I am John Senning.
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8: Thanks for being here.
10: On the ground, just another written note.
8: Hopefully you got a nice
10: these days a
8: long holiday weekend ahead of you. Thoughts, you remember why.
10: No matter what I think,
8: he is Dizzy. Hit him up on social media at Dizzy4Mayor. You can find me at the John Senning. Go watch my Wild Fork video. A lot of people very surprised at the amount of food I was able to get for $100. It's quite the haul.
10: And I've earned that money.
8: 800-771-1025. If you were divorced quickly, I want to hear from you. The headline reads, couples who divorce in less than 1 year of marriage are sharing what went wrong.
11: Like, I know that if you had to put on your philosophical hat for a moment, more people are getting divorced now. Like, the number of people that get divorced, like, that number is only going up. And has only gone up since we were younger. Why do you think more people get divorced now than they did 20 years ago?
12: Oh, good question.
11: I don't have the answer, by the way. I'm just curious.
12: Oh, man.
11: I got the answer, Sway.
12: I just feel like there's more options nowadays. You could break up with someone, go on social media, go out and find someone new within a week. Whereas, like, I think back in the day, it was a lot harder. You would have to literally, like, go to the grocery or something. You know, it had to have, like, a meet cute almost happen.
11: I didn't even think of that. Just, like, your options are more plentiful. Like, the idea, I think everybody, in a way, probably has some fear of being alone. And that fear is not what it once was, just because of the ease of finding somebody else. I think another part of it, I don't know if it's, I don't want to say that it's religious, and it's going to sound heavy-handed for me to say that I think that, like, the moral compass of the country is just less than it was, but I also just think that, like, the sanctity of marriage, or what marriage represents, I think it doesn't really mean anything anymore.
12: Okay.
11: I think there was a period of time, probably we were there for the end of it, like, our parents blessed, like, I cannot even put into words, and they might be listening. Like, I am so grateful that my parents are still together. Like, it is through my whole upbringing. I had best friends and close friends and family members, and watching them get divorced and watching it happen specifically when kids are young, it just was almost like a fear of mine. And to make it to adulthood and have your parents still together is really special. But I just think now it doesn't hold the same weight. Like, you get married, like, everybody kind of just goes through the motions. I think there's a much more of, like, a ticking clock for people now, where maybe before there was maybe a little less pressure. But when you got married because it felt right and you knew that this was the person you really wanted to be with. Now, I think the pressure is so much heavier for people of a certain age that it's just bullet points on a line of what you do in life. You grow up, you get a job, you get a wife, you have a kid. And if you don't start knocking those off in a certain time frame, you feel it. You feel that you got to do it. So I think people do it for no reason other than it's what you do. And then you find out, oh yeah, I actually hate this person. A month in, 2 months in, 3 years in, and you go, I didn't really care either ways. I'm fine getting divorced. So I'd love to hear from you if you had a short marriage. In this this article from Yahoo, another Joj exclusive, breaks down and has a couple examples of people that got divorced very, very quickly after they got married. A couple weeks into our marriage, this is interesting. A couple weeks into marriage, the sex started to physically hurt. I went to my obstetrician, and after a test or two, she informed me I had contracted chlamydia. That's what I knew. It turned out my newlywed husband had been banging his coworker for months.
12: Ooh.
11: Like, that's understandable. And a lot of these are cheating and different versions of cheating, which that's going to be non-negotiable. What I'd love to hear is from people that much more subtle things that they realized about their partner once they got in it with them. I caught my new bride having a workplace affair while I was receiving cancer treatment. It was not a pleasant time for me. We tried marriage counseling after I caught her, but the marriage counselor was my wife's personal therapist. We had one meeting and the therapist asked to meet with me privately. She subsequently reported to my wife, he seems to have a lot of anger. You think? I just lost over 20% of my body weight, was still going through treatment, and found out my wife of less than a year was sleeping with somebody else. Like, those things, some things I think people show you deep down who they are, and you just have to take that in.
12: Yeah.
11: I love the idea of going to counseling and trying to make it work. But at some point, you have to go, yeah, I might have just married a person that's not.
12: POS.
11: And I just happen to have just figured it out. 800-771-1025. Sending show, you're live on the air. Who's this?
13: Hello, my name's Mark.
11: Hey, Mark. What's up, buddy?
13: Nothing. I got a secondhand story. I don't know if that's good enough.
11: I'll take it to get the ball rolling, at least.
13: All righty. Well, this was 2005, I believe. Went to a destination wedding down in Jamaica. Got invited, because of a bunch of friends, about, 15 people our age and about 80 people overall. We spent about 5 days down there.
11: Why'd they get divorced?
13: The wedding was at the, what's that?
11: Get to the part where they get divorced.
12: Yeah, this guy's like, yeah. I had the sand, man.
13: So we get to the end of the week.
11: What was the father-daughter dance song? Can you tell us that? What song did the father and daughter dance to? Give us that detail if you can remember it, though.
13: Oh, geez. I do not remember. Okay, there was a Library Day band at the time.
11: Okay, good. I'm sorry. Why'd they get divorced?
13: What, they got divorced because, so basically they already knew there was an affair going on with the bride.
11: When they got married?
13: And they followed through, did the whole wedding as basically like a play. Then we all came home and found out about a week later that paperwork was never getting filed.
11: Oh, so what was the point of spending the money and doing all of that? Like, why, if they knew they were never getting married, what was the reason behind it? Get the presents?
13: I think the affair got discovered during that week, and there was about 80 family members that had traveled down there.
11: Oh, so they just had to ride it out. Through. Are you telling?
13: It's a real story, and it was really crazy.
11: This sounds like the plot of a movie. I think this is the plot of a movie with Jennifer Lopez. I could be wrong, but thank you for the call. I wonder, you know about an annulment?
12: Yeah.
11: That's an interesting thing where I think you can do that. You can do that within a certain time period, right?
12: Yes.
11: An annulment time frame involves two types of limits, the deadline to file your case and the actual processing. Most require you to file within a few months to a few years of discovering the marriage's defect, fraud or deception, underage marriage. There's one for you, Diz. Bigamy or incest. If you find out that, this guy,
12: banged his stepsister.
11: Okay, no, I'm sorry. I was thinking of it the wrong way. I was thinking if like you found out that your partner was banging their relative,
12: yeah,
11: you can get it annulled if they find out that you married your relative.
12: Oh, well,
11: that makes a little.
12: Should have probably known that.
11: That makes a little more. Well, I think they knew it. I think that these are considered void marriages in many states. There is no strict deadline, and they can be annulled at any time. So just know that if you marry your sister or your cousin and you don't tell people, you can get out of it very, very easily. Sending show, you're live on the air. Who's this?
14: Hi, guys. It's Salty.
11: Hi. There's a lot of noise. Very, very aggressive.
14: I know. I'm trying to tell you. One thing and a bit more. All right.
11: I'm going
12: to get... yelling at us.
11: Oh, there you are. Look at that. Oh, my gosh. You did it.
14: Yeah, there I am.
11: Hi.
14: There I am. It's Salty again. I'm the one who called you about the cat. Anyway, I've got you at 1 month and 25 days.
11: Whoa. Month and 25. How long were you together before you got married?
14: We were high school sweethearts. And then back in 1990, 2012, we got together for like 7 months. We were good. We decided to pick up, go ahead, get married. We were doing great. He was doing great. We moved to North Carolina to take care of his mom. And this is where I put in my stomach is. This is not your dirty underwear story. However, he got off his medications. He started taking illegal medications and started beating me. So
11: month,
14: 25 days to my high, I'm shaking right now. My high school sweetheart. 1 month and 45 days.
11: So no, there was no sign of violence or any idea that he could become this kind of guy at any point.
12: This also sounds like a J-Lo movie. Like Enough.
11: It does, yes. Wow, that is something. So the good news is, if there is any good news, you didn't go through like a long breakup. Sadly, in a lot of times when domestic violence, the women can't leave right away. Yeah. So he hit you one time and you were like, I'm out.
14: He did it more than once. Oh, it was just the last straw. When I was on the phone with my mother, and she said, you're out. You're leaving. He had strangled me. So, no, it had happened more than once when we got to North Carolina. It was just that one time that I was talking to her, and she said, this is not happening anymore. But, no, the circumstances, no, I never knew. There was no signs, no anything.
11: Did he go away peacefully? Did he, once you were like, I'm out?
14: No, he did not. We tried to rekindle our relationship. Oh, I left, and I went to North Carolina. Wanted to hang out with him, and he tried to kill me.
11: Oh my God!
14: He brought it. He was manic, so he was off his medication. He came to the bedroom. I was sleeping. He had a bottle of tequila, some tape, and he just strapped me down to the bed. He wouldn't let me go to the bathroom. It was pretty horrible.
11: Did he get in trouble for this? Yeah, did he get charged as a kidnapping charge?
14: I did not report him. He is dead now. He died September 5th, 2 years ago. No, I didn't kill him. He overdosed.
12: We get it.
11: Yeah. Damn, that is horrific. I'm terribly sorry that happened to you, and I'm glad that you that you got out of there. Have you been married? Remarried since?
14: No.
11: Do you have a man? No. Do you have a man in your life?
14: No, absolutely not.
11: Oh, did he ruin men for you?
14: He did not ruin men for me, right? I'm a caretaker for my dad, so that's all the mess I need.
11: I understand. Well, you're going to find love one day. And if I can, I'd love to give you something if you'll just hang tight for a minute.
14: I surely will hang tight. I appreciate you guys. Right.
11: Thank you so much. Thank you. Dude, that's the second call, I think, in 2 weeks of like a horrific, violent man.
12: Beatings and stuff, yeah.
11: Yeah. I think that stuff happens so much more than you think.
12: Absolutely. Absolutely.
11: That's crazy. Sending show, you're live on the air. We're covering this story from Yahoo about different reasons why marriages ended after just a couple months. Who am I speaking with?
15: This, my friend, is Tony.
11: Hey, Tony. What's going on, man? How are you today?
15: I'm doing all right, man. I just want to say hi to the Burning Bear and to the Brown Thresher.
11: Hell yeah. The reservation, the hottest new stable in independent pro
15: back
11: wrestling.
15: On the red.
11: We're back on the res, baby. Thank you.
15: But I have a quick marriage story for you guys. I was married for 6 months, got divorced pretty quickly. We were together for about a couple years, hot and heavy. And then when she started working, she got a job at Target. And I started seeing strange men calling her phone and leaving her voicemails. And I confronted her about it, and she left me. And then come to find out, she was banging her friend, because I went over there to because she stole my car. She stole the car, too, that I was paying for. So I go over to get there to get my car back. I found she was banging her friend. And then after that, she tried to leave up to go back to Michigan. And 6 months later, we got divorced.
11: Oh, I thought you were going to say I had to kidnap her and tie her down while I was drinking tequila. No. We got the man on the line.
15: Every bone in my body just wanted to pound, you know, just because I walked in on them.
11: Oh, did you walk in on them in the act?
15: I walked in on them.
11: Dude, that is one of the most horrifying/fascinating situations, because I'm glad you didn't do anything, because you'd probably be in prison. But when you don't see something happening and then you walk into a house and you see that. Like, that is a reason why there is such a thing as a crime of passion, because I think people can lose their mind.
15: Yeah, it took every fiber in my body to not just go ape crap on them. But
11: they were in
15: the bed, butt naked. I walked in on them, and dude, it was absolutely awful.
11: That's
15: and I had to gather myself, go back to work, because I actually left work to go try to get my car back, and then I go there and...
11: How long were you married?
15: 6 months.
11: Damn. And you had been together for 2 years, you said, before you got married?
15: 2 years. I was with her for 2 years. I moved from Michigan.
11: I was going to say, 586, where are you at? You up Almont area, Macomb County?
15: Well, I grew up in Macomb County. Now I'm in Cape Coral by Fort Myers.
11: Well, thank you for calling. What was your name again?
15: Tony.
11: All right, I'm going to throw you on hold. I'm going to give you something during the commercial break. Just hang tight.
12: Oh, man. Imagine being his coworker. Hey, Tony, how'd it go? Did you get your car back? Are you crying? That's going to be hard.
11: That is one of the – and we've done phoners before for people to do that. I don't know why I'm so enamored with those stories. I think just because I am not inherently a violent man, but it's just the thought of – for the people that really, really, really do not see it coming. Like, if you think – somebody told you, you know, rate your marriage 10 out of 10. Yeah. Trust is great. We're fine. Everything's good. You come home from work for an early lunch break and you walk in your front door and your beloved is, getting pounded on the bathroom floor. Like, I just can't, like, I don't know what happens after that. Like, there's a good chance I just fall to the floor and start crying, but there's another chance that I grab the baseball bat and just start swinging. And it's just such a,
12: 100%.
11: Such a mind F of a moment.
12: If that happens to me, I'm murdering them and getting a Netflix documentary because I'm burning the house down.
11: It really is.
12: I'm moving out of town. Yeah. I'm, you're going to have to find me.
11: Me
12: I'm
11: and
12: be
11: Dizzy,
12: on the race.
11: I'll be calling Dizzy and he'll be like, I made the global news. Oh my God. I'm in the Daily Mail. Oh, what? Yeah.
12: That's ignorant. Why do I sound like Michael Jackson?
11: Sorry. Dude, did you see there's another Michael Jackson documentary coming to Netflix?
12: About touching people?
11: Well, it's about the trial. So it's not. I can't get a read on whether or not it's going to be super pro Michael, but it's specifically about the allegations, and it's like a deep dive on the trial and the evidence that they had. So
12: I mean, might be interesting.
11: I'm here for it.
12: I'm sure they got podcasts and stuff that cover all that.
11: Right? I'm on my anti-Michael era right now.
12: Yeah, I see that.
11: I am. I don't know why I did this. I don't do things like this. And I'm not proud of it, but I'm going to admit it here.
12: Okay.
11: I've done it twice now, and it's not who I am. I'm shameful. So for some reason, probably because my phone's heard me talking about it, I'm getting like Michael Jackson content on my algorithm on Instagram and TikTok. And there's been like at least two posts where I've left like troll comments on like fan pages.
12: As you?
11: Yes.
12: Why?
11: I don't know, dude.
12: Why?
11: I clearly have a problem.
12: You need like a burner account.
11: I was said that off the air the other day. Like I have these urge, and it's never like I don't want
12: to troll.
11: No, I don't. Oh. I don't want to. Yeah, no, I did say it's off the air yesterday. I think to you and when Joge was in here. I don't want to like troll people that I know. I don't want to like dabble in the bone world or anything even local. There's just stupid stuff you see online, and it's not really in me to leave comments on stuff that doesn't involve me in the first place. But as of late, I've been like, if I did have a different account, I'd have something to say. I'd have something to say about this.
12: You would, but then you'll get caught up in those back and forths.
11: And that's just miserable. That's just. And you want to know what might have fired it up for me? Was I had those videos that I took from the Zach Bryan concert that went like insanely viral.
12: Yeah,
11: like 50,000 views. Still to this day, when I open my Instagram, I'm getting new comments every day, and there's a lot of like trash talkers in there. So it takes everything in me to not like engage with them, which I don't and haven't. But just I told you, I think it was last week. I just all of a sudden I feel like I'm seeing Michael Jackson in a different way, and I'm looking to fight about it. I guess I'm looking to fight with strangers about it. I'll just tell you one.
12: That
11: I did, and I'm not proud. Maybe I'll delete it after this segment. Probably not though. So the post was pretty much like how sick the world was forever thinking that Michael Jackson could have done anything wrong.
12: Okay.
11: And so I just left a comment and I said, preach. There's absolutely nothing wrong with a grown man sleeping in a bed with young boys. If you think otherwise, you're the sicko. And I didn't know how people were going to take it, but they did read into my sarcasm.
12: Good.
11: And people were like, you're clearly the one with the sick, perverted mind if you see something here. And I didn't have it in me to go back and forth, but.
12: Not today, but.
11: That is true. A couple pops, tequilas on a Friday night.
12: Yeah.
11: I'm gonna get in my bag and start going into the Michael Jackson forums and tell him what I'm really thinking. there was one on this list of divorced people that was super interesting to me because they had been together for 12 years. They had been together for 12 years, and then after they got married, they only made it 2 months.
12: Oh wow!
11: Which is, you would think by the time you've made it that far, we dated for 9 years. Then we married for less than one. It hit when we started living together right before the wedding. I like getting out, but value being home for the seclusion and escape. She grew up in a big and close family, so she wanted energy wherever she was. It created tension from the start. Then her cousin and her best friend started coming around and staying in our extra room. Our home never felt like ours. We didn't confront it. We just let it fester. One day we were having dinner and I blurted out, I don't think this works for us. I knew exactly what she meant. Or no.
12: She said that.
11: She said that. Yeah, she said that. Wait, you said that? You called your wife a bitch? I don't think this works for us. I knew exactly what she meant and I wasn't mad. I agreed. And then we got divorced. You're making it that far. Like, you would think you've made it long enough.
12: You'd think. I was engaged. I was with my ex for a long time. When we got engaged, I thought, oh, man, this is the one. And then
11: how long was it?
12: It wasn't. We started dating in 2004. And then we broke up 16 years.
11: 16 years?
12: Yeah.
11: Oh,
12: I mean, like, there
11: God.
12: Was there was on and off for, like, months. Like, let's say in college, I think we were broken up for, like, 3 months, got back together. But it was 16 years. Yeah.
11: 16 years by the time you got engaged?
12: No. We got engaged, I want to say 2017. It was before the punch out, so had to be.
11: How long were you engaged for?
12: It was when I moved. Oh, 2016. No, 2017, because it was the year after I moved back here. And I moved back here in 2016, got engaged because it was like, all right, you know, we're going to plan this move back here. We're going to start a family. And then, it was 2020 is when we broke up.
11: Oh, damn. So you were engaged for like 3 years.
12: Yeah.
11: Man, that is crazy. And there is, I guess you're never out of the woods. It might feel like that way for some people.
12: And she mind effed me in the beginning because she made it seem like She's like, I know you cheated on me. I didn't. And I was like, the only time I messed around with someone was years ago. So you're telling me, because it was STD involved. I go, you're telling me I had an STD for all these years and never knew? And she's like, yeah. I go, wrong. I did blood tests.
11: She had an STD.
12: And I go, because when I did the boxing stuff, I was clean. I had clean bowel health, blah, blah, blah, blah. And then she came here. You never knew this? I never knew.
11: No.
12: She came here one year. And I will never forget it because when she first came here, she was complaining about like lower back pains and blah, blah, blah. And I remember Googling it, and they're like, it's one of two things, an STD or this.
11: Like,
12: and I thought it was the other
11: infection
12: thing.
11: Or something.
12: Yeah,
11: or
12: yeah. And then like when she left, she tried to accuse me. She's like, I went and got checked. I got an STD. I go, well, you cheated on me because it wasn't for me. And she goes, no, it must have been you. And I was in my mind like, damn, I had an STD for all these years and blah, blah, blah. And then like when the therapist started connecting the dots, and the therapist was like, you know that bitch is lying, right? And I was like, damn.
11: And it definitely didn't come from you?
12: No.
11: Because my only, and the only reason I'm even saying that is, why would she ever say it? Why would she ever admit to it?
12: She died on that hill that she never, told to this day, if you go in and ask her.
11: No, but I'm saying she still had to tell you that she had an STD.
12: Yeah. Well, she was trying to make it seem like I was the one that did it.
11: No, I understand that, but she knew in her mind and in her heart that she's the one who got it. So why would you ever even tell you that she had an STD if she knew that she got it from some rando dude?
12: What do you mean? Why would she tell me? Like, what was her get? Yeah. She came out looking like I was the one that screwed everything out, and I wasn't. She was the one that did it.
11: So that was her way out?
12: That was her way out.
11: Okay,
12: yeah,
11: okay. Wow, that's crazy.
12: Yeah, that's.
11: So did you get it? Did you ever have it?
12: What do you mean?
11: Did you get the STD?
12: Yeah, it was chlamydia. And I got it. I went and got checked. I was like, what the hell is this? And then, you know, it's quick fix. Take a pill and it goes away. But I had, and this is another reason why I was like, couldn't be me. I had no symptoms yet because it was just, I had just got it from her.
11: Dude, you want to go see Shinedown, dude? You got the best. Right? You got the best story of the day, dude. Man, I knew. I don't think I knew the finer points of that story.
12: Yeah,
11: that
12: and then she took money from me and everything. I was like, well, you know, this sucks. My life.
11: That is insane, dude.
12: Yeah,
11: I'm sorry that happened to you.
12: She got hers.
11: I'm happy you don't have the clap anymore. She alive? You didn't kill her, did you? She alive? Oh god,
12: she's never seen or heard from again.
11: Oh, okay, no. Sorry I asked. Don't go anywhere. When we come back, I felt like we got a little sidetracked during the Fat Boy news yesterday. So we're going to bring it back-to-back Fat Boy news. And there's some good stuff in here. So some NBA teams are unveiling special playoff food for the playoffs.
12: Nice.
11: And both of them stem from one of my sleeper favorite snack foods of all time that have been a little bit controversial, maybe the ones that I like to put in my pockets before I go to bed. We'll touch on that. And I love this list. These are the fast food items that receive more complaints than any other. We'll do that in a bit more. Coming up next in Fat Boy News. Keep it locked to the bone. Thank you to everybody who called. Sorry to those I didn't get to. If I told you I'd give you tickets, just hang tight for a sec. 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
0: I can feel it down in my plums. 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
5: But he's gay. 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Excuse me. He's blind.
6: You ready?
7: 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So we're just going to wing it?
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1: I'm promising today 125% more tambourine and bongo drum. 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
0: It's Wednesday already. Congratulations. Halfway through the week.
1: I am John Senning. He is the Brown Thrasher. The one and only Diz.
0: Where did this start? I feel like I'm like catching up on your catchphrase.
2: I don't know. I feel like it's not really working. It might drop it by tomorrow.
0: Yeah, it's not. I want to help you make it work. I just don't know. Like, I don't feel like I don't know enough.
2: We'll work through the finer details as the week comes.
0: Yeah, yeah. It's a kacha. It's also.
2: Are you Googling it to see if it's a thing?
0: No. It's also
2: black people that say kacha.
0: Yeah. I know you guys have your things. It feels too much like, first of all, kaka. So it feels like a caca type situation, but it's not a caca. It's a kacha, which in kind of feels Native American to me in a way.
2: Brown
0: so I don't know. I just didn't know. You just made that noise out of your head, and then you're just like, I'm going to stick with it?
2: Yeah.
0: Okay. Well, you know, I'm here to support you, whatever you want to do. Please call us. Get involved. Something on your mind. We can talk about it. 800-771-1025. You can hit us up on social media at the John Senning, at Dizzy for Mayor. And then get up in the vroom room. We are live on YouTube. And you can watch other places as well, Facebook and things such as that. But we like to push people to YouTube. There's a chat there. You can get with all the crazy folks in there. You got it up. I'm not looking at it yet.
2: Yep.
0: You see any newbies? I know we risk this every time, but any newbies in there?
2: I feel like we would notice this name, Barney Rubble 9999.
0: Oh, you said that very okay. Yeah.
2: What did I say?
0: Like, no, nothing. It's fine.
2: Okay.
0: Barney Rubble 9999. Yes, I do not remember anybody named after Flintstones characters. So I think you may
2: Beer Me Pimp. That sounds new.
0: Oh, beer me pimp.
2: Yeah.
0: Yeah, that does sound that sounds pretty damn good. It absolutely does. We have a big announcement. Some of these might be new details for you as well. I said, I think, last week that this summer was going to be absolutely insane, and I stand by that. It is going to be absolutely insane for a bunch of different reasons. I brought up to you yesterday that this Monday, we are going to be at the Great Bay Distribution Center broadcasting live, where they are going to have freshly, and when I say freshly, I mean as fresh as humanly possible, the born on date of the Budweiser will be June 1st. Nice. So this is Budweiser from the distribution center, day fresh. It means the beer was brewed, packaged, and delivered within 24 hours. The born on date of the bottle will be June 1st, making this a very unique and timely experience for anybody who wants a cold Budweiser. Yeah.
2: Hell yeah, brother.
0: What? And it's also for a great cause. We're going to

0: Funny thing about Folds of Honor, they do so much for our veterans and for our military folks. So that is going to be a great event, and make your plans this Monday to stop by. We'll be broadcasting live 1 to 4. Get your day fresh Budweiser, and also you can make a donation. We'll have the sending show swag. I found a stash of the Just Call Mo magnets.
1: Nice.
0: So we've got those. I've got 2 or 3 different varieties of stickers at this point. So come through. Donate for a great cause if you can, and get some day fresh beer. Now,
1: will you be doing your
0: food? Oh, I don't
1: should bring it.
0: I don't know that they're going to appreciate that. That's
1: drinking their products.
0: Well, no, they want me to drink it. They probably just don't want me taking it straight to the dome all afternoon. You know, it's
1: I meant for like the people that show up. Will you do it for them?
0: You mean do it for them, like, for their entertainment purposes?
1: No,
0: give them the Kong.
1: Yes.
0: Yeah, I don't know that they like that. I'll run it up the flagpole.
1: Yeah.
0: I trust me, any opportunity to get the Kong involved, I'm all for it. But
1: you're the party guy, man. Yeah, people want to come party with Senny.
0: I know. I gotta. And I hate I'm not going corporate, am I? Am I going corporate?
1: If I would have pitched that before, I feel like you would have been like, yeah, we'll ask for forgiveness. Let's bring it, see what happens.
0: Am I
1: feel like after the beach bash, you got buttoned up.
0: No, I got buttoned up
1: after it, because you gas tanks and stuff. Now you're like, I'm gonna ask for permission.
0: Well, this is
1: ask Dad.
0: This is very specific. Okay, we're in the house of the beer. We're in the house that the beer built. Okay, so I just want to make sure I'm not disrespecting the.
1: Well, you're saying like we're going to a church.
0: We pretty much are. It is the church of the church of Budweiser. So I don't know. I'm open to.
1: Okay.
0: How about this? I'll bring it. I'll feel it out.
1: That feels more a little Senny.
0: Yeah, I'll go ask. Yeah, I'm gonna feel it out. Or maybe
1: I'll get a permission slip.
0: Maybe I'll ask for forgiveness.
1: That sounds like the sinning I fell in love with.
0: Yeah, and maybe there's something to that.
1: Yeah.
0: I'm not sure exactly. The next thing that I would like to announce, and you're gonna hear a bunch about this, we've essentially got 3 days to talk about it. This summer, all summer, is going to be amazing, in a partnership that brings together just so many great entities, one being Budweiser, 2 being Wild Fork, and the 3rd being Tampa Bay Outdoor Kitchens, which, if you've never been there, it's technically connected to the brisket shop over in Tampa, and they have everything there to set you up with just the most beautiful outdoor kitchen setup that you could ever imagine in your life. And we're going to be doing a string of events all summer long where you're going to be able to register to win a massive, beautiful outdoor kitchen provided by Tampa Bay Outdoor Kitchen. You're going to get a massive stockpile of Budweiser for the summer. And you're also going to get a bunch of money that you can spend at Wild Fork. And here's how it's going to work. Starting Saturday in St. Pete at the Wild Fork, you will be able to come through and scan the QR code and register to win the grand prize that I just spoke of. You'll be able to do that at all of the local Wild Forks all the way up until the end of July. So you can go in and register for this massive grand prize all summer long. But along the way, we'll be doing events. And the first is this Saturday at the Wild Fork in St. Pete, my home Wild Fork, 12 to 2. And here's the thing. So we're giving away the big, massive outdoor kitchen for the grand prize.
1: Yeah.
0: But this Saturday, on the spot, somebody is leaving with a brand new Traeger Woodridge Grill.
1: Ooh.
0: So we're giving away a Traeger on the spot this Saturday at Wild Fork, 12 to 2. And as if it could have gotten any better. The folks from Tampa Bay Outdoor Kitchen and Danny from the brisket shop, they're going to be out there grilling up food all afternoon long.
1: Oh.
0: So you've got an opportunity to win possibly the greatest prize of all time with the Outdoor Kitchen, the Wild Fork gift card, and the Budweiser that's going to keep you well hydrated all summer. You can leave that day with a Traeger, and Brisket Shop / Danny and Tampa Bay Outdoor Kitchen is going to be cooking up food. So make your plans to come out. Last time we did something at Wild Fork, and I want to encourage people to do this, a lot of people brought their like almost tailgate setups. They brought their their little chairs and their little tables and a little cooler and all that. The food will be there. You're going to need to be present to win the grill. So I would say bring some folding chairs, bring a cooler, eat delicious food, get yourself registered to leave with a Traeger grill on the spot. I would

0: like to add that the last event I went to, which you had mentioned was kind of like a tailgate, Shaq appeared.
1: Yeah.
0: Shaq made an appearance.
1: Dude, Shaq, you never know.
0: Never know who's going to show up.
1: You never know.
0: That's not a lie.
1: You never know. Yeah. You never know who's going to show up.
0: Yeah.
1: But yes, it is going to be an amazing, amazing summer with our friends at Wild Fork Budweiser and Tampa Bay Outdoor Kitchen. And again, the grand prize, an outdoor kitchen, $1,000 Wild Fork gift card, and a summer supply of Budweiser. Those QR codes go live at the Wild Fork locations starting on Saturday. We'll be in St. Pete, 12 to 2. Giving away a Traeger grill. You'll hear more about this as the week goes on. I've got to ask you, let me see what I noted to myself. Did you at all catch the morning show today?
0: No.
1: They had a medium on the show.
0: Oh, okay.
1: A guy that speaks to the dead.
0: Yeah.
1: And I'm a dickhead because I should know the guy's name. If I'm going to talk about him, I should promote him. Blew my freaking mind.
0: It was
1: blew
0: good?
1: My mind, and I will tell you, I don't want to speak for anybody, but I was texting a little bit with Gio this morning. It was, he walks in the room and he really didn't have much for Galvin or Mike. It was almost singularly focused on Carmen and Gio, and specifically he starts talking to Gio about his dad who died when he was very, very young. And I mean, it was one thing after another that he was nailing, talking about his dad's family name, which is also his son's name. He said, who's looking at pictures? Somebody's been looking at pictures lately. And Gio's like, yeah, my mom found these new pictures. My brother's been texting me pictures of our dad and things like that over the last couple days.
0: Oh, man.
1: Knew all this stuff, was picking up on all this stuff about Carmen and specifically her mother-in-law who passed recently. Knew about the wedding ring and that it was a family heirloom and all of that.
0: Yeah.
1: I mean, I'm watching and I can tell specifically Gio and Carmen are like on the verge of tears. Like this dude was absolutely hitting, and it was riveting, and it blows my mind because you kind of hear it and you go, okay, well that, but like if it's real, like what does that mean? You know what I mean?
0: Like how do they access that?
1: It's entertaining, yeah. And you hear it and you go, damn, that's crazy, and you feel it, but then you go, so this guy can actually speak to the dead. Yeah, I found it. His name is Travis Hulp, H-O-L-P. He's going to be at Bayboro Brewing in St. Pete on Sunday at 6 o'clock. And I've seen a bunch of mediums. I've heard people do things. This guy seemed to be more on it than anybody. I don't want to like jack the thing, but my whole thought was, man, I really want to see what this guy would say about us.
0: Oh, man.
1: Are you worried? Are you worried he's going to open up a portal that the can't be shut?
0: That's kind of my issue with a lot of these things. It's like, what kind of paranormal stuff am I, you know, lending myself to that's now going to linger with me? But at the same time, you know, like if it was for me, I think it would just be if he knew stuff about my brother and he was like,
1: I think it just
0: because he wouldn't
1: opens a wound in a way, kind of.
0: I feel like that dynamic is something like, because he's not my brother by blood. So like for him to be like, oh, this guy's contacting me, and for him to have that information, it would blow my mind. You know what I mean?
1: Yeah, and that's the way that it felt for those guys. And I think that everybody was going in mildly skeptical.
0: Yeah.
1: But when I got done, and Gio specifically, I think he's a skeptic, and I think he is not easily impressed. The fact that he had kind of honed in on Gio and was talking so much about his dad and how his dad is like watching over him. And I don't know, man. I finished the segment borderline shook, but very, very cool. And it makes me want to talk to somebody like that.
0: Who would you want to be contacted or like have that, you know, connection with the most?
1: I think it would probably be my grandparents, my grandpa. Like I think a lot about my grandpa died fairly young. And he was just like the coolest dude ever. And I just think about what it would have been like. And not that he could have made it for the whole journey, but I just think about what it would have been like for my grandpa to like see what I'm doing and to see what's going on. And he would have thought it was so cool. And I just, you know, I also have, this is messed up. This is really messed up. And it seems non-consequential, but I have that truck. The truck that was my grandpa's that I still have.
0: Yeah.
1: I've said this a million times, and to the people that are paying attention, they're probably like, shut up and quit crying about it or do something. It eats away at me more than I'd like to.

0: sides.
1: So it sounds like you could park at the park.
0: Oh, maybe.
1: And then on you the just walk or bike.
0: Okay. On Tampa side, pedestrians and cyclists can access the bridge using Rio Street. But like over here, 4th Street North flyover bridge. So I just like, I guess you just stroll on it for as long as you want. Maybe I'm overthinking this.
1: Have you ever been on the causeway or any of the bridges?
0: Well, I mean, I get some bridge like that. Like who? I would imagine not many people are going to be making the 7-mile trek all the way across the bridge. So you just like
1: you'd
0: go
1: be surprised.
0: Just go like a quarter. Well, here's the thing. If you're making a 7-mile trek, you're making a 14-mile trek.
1: Yeah.
0: So that's how it works. You almost need to park your car at one end of it, Uber to the other side, and then walk to your car on the other side of the bridge.
1: But 14 miles on a bicycle, that's easy. That's
0: 14 on a bike,
1: that's light work. And I'm sure like people stop, they hang out, they stretch, they do stuff. Great scenery of the water and the little skylines in the distance.
0: You know what's on here that I do wonder? I feel like if it was encouraged or it was possible, they would be saying it, is whether or not you could fish.
1: Absolutely not.
0: Why not?
1: They don't want people fishing on
0: I would imagine once the fishermen and women take over, then it's like that's all that people go there for.
1: Yeah.
0: But I mean, you have 7 miles worth of fishing because there are pedestrians, cyclists. There are also several lookout points with benches and shade. I don't know why the hell I want to, but I want to walk this damn bridge.
1: We should do it one day.
0: We could leave from right here. I mean, probably to get on the bridge is probably about a mile from here. If we're going to do 15 or 14 miles, what's 16 miles?
1: Yeah, exactly. Let's just get some bikes and do it, man. That's easy. Yeah, I'm not walking that with you.
0: Oh, I thought we were going to walk.
1: That's 14 miles. We're not walking 14 miles.
0: Walking's fun, man. Walking's
1: what is it? That movie we watched?
0: Oh, The Walk. Was it called The Walk?
1: Yeah.
0: Don't stop. Just keep walking. Just keep moving.
1: Yeah, at a steady pace, too? Man.
0: Dude, I need a bike. You want to know my biggest thing with a bike? They hurt, and I'm sorry to say this, they like hurt
1: the
0: my ball sack bad. Like, I feel like when I get off of a bike, like my taint in my whole area is just throbbing and in pain for days on end.
1: Well, that's one of the biggest things you have to do with a bike is you have to get a new seat for it because those ones the stock seats,
0: dude,
1: not it.
0: You know what? Everybody would clown me for this, but I'm not even mad about it. Dude, you want what I really want? Yo, you didn't watch DTF St. Louis, did you? With Jason
1: no,
0: Bateman?
1: No.
0: Oh, he's got this bike that's one of those bikes where you're like sitting in a chair. It's like a 3-wheel bike, low to the ground. Like, It's got a back on it.
1: Yeah.
0: It looks very cozy and very comfy. That's my kind of speed. I don't want a damn banana seat up my butt crack.
1: I just feel like the one you're mentioning it sounds cool until you get in it and you go, oh, this sucks.
0: I don't know. I think I would like it. I think I would like it just to save my taint. Like I got a very sensitive taint, dude. Everybody knows that. Sending show, I recognize this number. Don't do anything crazy.
2: What? Me?
0: Oh yeah, sorry, I thought you were somebody else. What up, Everett? You and and Steve have a very similar number. I'll tell you that.
1: Oh, okay.
2: This is a real thing. This isn't a joke. Why don't you legit make this an event? A John Cena event on a Sunday. Everybody gets together. We all walk this thing. You bring a big thing of those boiled nuts.
0: Dude,
2: pickles.
0: I kind of like this. I'm not going to lie. I kind of like it.
2: Yeah.
0: I don't know if the dead heat of summer is the time to do it. And I think it would be smart to like tie in a charity or something. But I think you're kind of onto something. I think getting a giant group to walk across the bridge at the same time doesn't sound like the worst idea I've heard all day. And how about this, Everett? You've got a megaphone. And you're cutting jokes the whole time. How about that?
2: Yeah, we can definitely do that. 100%. I can get down.
0: All right, deal. Hell of an idea, Everett. Thank you. Thank you for the call. Sending show, you're on the air. Who's this?
3: This is Nelly.
0: Nelly, what up? Ride with me, baby.
3: Well, the bicycle you're talking about, they are bikes or trikes. It's a recumbent.
0: Oh, it's a recumbent. Okay, I'll
3: recumbent. Your feet are out in front of you. You're sitting down in a recliner, like.
0: All right. I feel like you're going to hit me with a D's nuts joke here. But
3: No, it's a recumbent.
0: All right. I'll check out the recumbent market.
1: As I'm looking at the photos, it's all old people in these bikes, by the way.
0: Dude, they got sensitive undercarriages like me, dude. They really do. I mean, it's as we get older, we got to protect ourselves.
1: I got to be honest, they look very uncomfortable.
0: I've more uncomfortable than just a solid seat on your butt cheeks.
1: It does not look comfortable as I'm looking at it.
0: But you've got like a full seat and you have a back
1: I get
0: on it.
1: Yeah. I just don't know. I guess I had to be one to know, but it looks uncomfortable.

0: comfortable.
1: Dude, it's also because I had multiple experiences where it was miserable riding bikes. And per a little research, it can be, it's not the greatest thing for like men's health. Like it can over time, like cause harm to your boys and your prostate, and it's a.
0: I never knew that. That makes sense.
1: By the way, I think I saw it today. Number one, Playa Hayda, most beloved in the chat. Great dude, known him for years. Wrestling fan, hard rockin' brother. It is Mark Carr's birthday, either today or yesterday. Yep. So shout out to Mark. Happy birthday. We love you, buddy. Thanks for all the years of support. And do not go anywhere. When we come back, we'll dig into that thing. It's animal related. I'll tell you, if there's one of these in the state of Florida, it's going to be that thing on that day. It's just the way that it is. I gravitate to these beasts, especially when they attack human beings. And we'll have a secondary conversation about what could be one of the most popular country musicians in the world getting major flack because of a hunting trip he went on. And people are big mad. And we'll talk about it next. More Sending Show on the way. Your chance at $1,000 coming up at 2 o'clock. 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
2: 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You might know nothing, but at least you'll know that thing. 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That thing.

0: Richie himself, the early morning stone pimp, the bull god, will be in town on Saturday. There's just something about a summer concert that I just love so much. The amphitheater specifically, roof, no roof. Like, there's just something about going to concerts in the dead heat of summer in Florida. Tailgating a little bit, having a couple cold snacks. That just brings me great joy. And this will be my first concert of the season as Kid Rock comes to the Mid-Florida Credit Union Amphitheater this Saturday. And I guess I don't think this is a secret. So you know how in this, maybe people don't know this. I'm sure the station's telling people. So you know how we, when people win tickets, we email them the tickets 90% of the time.
1: Yeah.
0: So Kid Rock, in an effort to eliminate scalpers, they're not sending out digital tickets like that.
1: Yeah.
0: You've got to go pick up your tickets at will call. So good on him for trying. And I don't know how well it's going to work, but if you did win Kid Rock tickets from the station, they won't be emailed. I think they let Mike O and everybody in promotions know yesterday. Everything will be at will call, so people can't go rush and sell them.
1: I think where I remember you talking about that early on with Kid Rock, because I think you had said you liked that. You missed the physical ticket.
0: They did. I thought it was pretty cool for the Sam Barber show at the Sound last Thursday. And not everybody got it because we were up in the View, though. They gave you like a commemorative ticket. So it wasn't like a real ticket, but it looked like a ticket, had all the information on it. So I hope to see, I understand Kid Rock's got a very complicated legacy these days. But I'm there to bow with the bada dang da dang diggy. That's what I'm there to do.
1: Yeah.
0: To have a good time and have some beverages. I'm going with my brother. I can't tell you the last time me and my brother did something, just the two of us. So hopefully some heavy duty male bonding and with our buddy Bob Ritchie.
1: Yes.
0: Michigan vibes.

0: Some people live their lives thinking about alligators and if an alligator might attack them. True Floridians, they don't seem to really be bothered. You don't bother the alligator will not bother you. I like to think I've gone fairly Florida man in my 20 plus years here in Florida in a lot of different ways. I still haven't gotten over that. Like, I'm not super interested in getting in a body of water that I know alligators are in. Okay. Like, I'll go swimming in the Gulf all day long. I like the springs. If you got a nice spring, I'll get in there. But if you're telling me like, oh yeah, there's gators in here all over, but you know, we ski and wakeboard, and if you don't bother them, they don't bother you. I might do it, but I'll tell you, I'll be thinking about alligators.
1: Yeah.
0: Even though a lot of people don't. And then you see a story like this. Thank goodness the woman is alive and she's recovering after being attacked by an alligator while swimming with her kids at an Inverness Park over Memorial Day weekend. That's a little bit north of us. Deputies with the Citrus County Sheriff's Office responded to Wallace Brooks Park shortly after 6 p.m. on Saturday, May 23rd, after receiving reports of an alligator attack. A caller speaking with dispatcher said they could still see the 8-foot gator in the water as deputies were headed to the area. The victim, her name was Nikki Weber, saying she was swimming with her kids. If we may just pause for a second. I don't know what this lake is like. I don't know. It doesn't matter, actually, because I learned and people told me right when I moved to Florida, if it's wet, you got to act like there's a gator.
1: Yeah.
0: So if you yourself think, okay, I'm not afraid of alligators, I'm going to swim in there as an adult, okay, good on you. That's fine. Is there something inherently wrong with taking your children into a body of water that you know there are alligators in?
1: Absolutely. It's irresponsible as a parent here.
0: I feel like people just do it. People just do it.
1: People like to roll the dice with that. That's not something you should be rolling the dice with, though.
0: Now, I do believe this lady's kids were adult children. Her oldest daughter, 24, pulled her from the water and wrapped a tourniquet around her leg, and they waited for the first responders to arrive. Deputies then rushed the woman to the hospital, where she underwent emergency medical treatment. She suffered severe nerve damage, requiring multiple surgeries, and as of yesterday, still could not walk. Records show that the Florida Fish and Wildlife Conservation Commission were dispatched to the park. It is unclear what steps were taken from there. I'm sure they're going to kill this damn alligator, which is also
1: for sure. Which they're going to call Javon.
0: That is another thing. Even though I'm not trying to vibe with the alligators on that personal level in the water, you got into their home. Like, you got into where gators live.
1: Yeah.
0: Like you went into the lake knowing that is the home of the gator, and because the gator did a gator thing, like, the gator's got to die. The gator's got to. I don't get that. We do enough to damage the wildlife in the state of Florida that I feel like if you get bit by an alligator while swimming in a body of water, we say that one's on you.
1: So you're saying it's more like they should be protected by the stand your ground. The gators.
0: That is absolutely. Thank you, dude. I'd like to see more George Zimmerman type alligators out there with the stand your ground law in play. That's a perfect analogy. That's great.
1: You're welcome.
0: The castle doctrine, the stand your ground. I just feel like if you make the decision, and it's fine, you're an adult, you can do whatever you want, it's a free country. But if you go into the home of a gator and a gator attempts to eat you, like, that's the result you're going to get. Every single time a gator is going to do gator-like things. And luckily, this lady's alive.
1: Closest I get to gators, and not really by choice, it's wikiwachi. Because you go in that water, they're all over there.
0: They are out there. I don't know that they're all, like, some places, they're all over.
1: Yes, there's definitely places that are just filled with them.
0: Yeah.
1: But you're going to see a gator at one of the wikiwachi.
0: I got to go back. We went there for Drew's birthday. Like probably like 4 years ago or something. It was right before COVID. He got COVID while we were there. So I think it was like 2020 or something. And there was a big storm that it went through. It was like a big tropical storm a couple days before.
1: Yeah.
0: So there was something was happening where all of this debris and water had been put into the wikiwachi. So when we got there, a lot of the areas were not clear. There was big trees floating down and stuff. So I don't know that I've really gotten the pure wikiwachi experience. It looks beautiful. And a lot of it was great when we were there. I just know that at its peak, it looks a lot better.
1: Yeah, I miss me some wikiwachi. I need to go back out there. That's one of my favorite spots to go to, man.
0: There's so many cool houses. The house that that Birdie and Drew had stayed in, it was kind of like rustic.
1: Yeah.
0: But I've seen I've seen like a beautiful houses that have like slides and rope swings and
1: yeah.
0: and all that cool stuff.
1: The last time I went there, it was when I was dating Nicole and her friend almost drowned. So we all had to leave after that. We're like,
0: oh, well,
1: that'll ruin a day when your friend almost drowns.
0: Yeah. that day when we went out there that day, they had kayaks like at the house and we made it about as far away as we could make it.
1: Yeah.
0: And then Drew and Sarah's kayak started sinking.
1: Oh.
0: And then we had to pull it up into somebody's yard because it literally sank. And the person whose yard we had to get up in was like pissed.
1: Oh, yeah. We had to. Well, they weren't home, thankfully.
0: Yeah.
1: But I could tell you this by looking at the house, they'd be pissed if we
0: yeah,
1: just walked
0: like they, like,
1: through.
0: Yeah, and of course, people. I'm just being... Really?
1: Yeah, it was me, Nicole, and
0: oh,
1: friend
0: oh,
1: was
0: I thought you meant at the house.
1: Oh, no, no.
0: I was
1: no.
0: like, that's crazy.
1: No.
0: A river house, what? Yeah, I just remember like being super nice about it and being like, oh, I'm so sorry, you know, where he was sinking. They were sinking, and it was just like no understanding
1: yeah,
0: at all.
1: Care.
0: And I'm sure that you deal with dickheads out there being rowdy and doing all sorts of stuff. But
1: with those people, it reminds me of like what I imagine those people on the beach at Neighbors felt like, where
0: oh.
1: it's like, well, yeah, I don't care what your story is. You're still annoying me.
0: That's actually
1: like
0: great.
1: I deal with this day to day.
0: There is a guy. I brought him up recently. I really hope that he seems like the type of guy that would listen to The Bone or know somebody who listens to The Bone. On TikTok, he's called River Daddy. And yet, if you watch it and you've been to Weeki Wachee, I've only been there one time, and I vividly remember going by this guy's house. He has like a big piece of property right on the river that I think his family has owned forever. It's like multiple docks and wraps around. And he's often talking about like the health of the water and stuff like that. But he also like gets on to people that are going through, like a lot of it's him kind of accosting people that are going too fast or doing dumb stuff on the river. So he's like
1: a Karen of the water?
0: Kind of.
1: He'd be Karen.
0: Yeah. He doesn't come off like that,
1: okay.
0: though. He comes off as more just like a guy that's trying to conserve nature
1: yeah.
0: and keep the river as pure as possible, which, you know, slowly but surely, we're losing it all.
1: Did you see the glizzy guy when you were there?
0: Oh, is he like selling hot dogs out on the water?
1: Yeah, but you don't pay with money. What do you think you pay with?
0: Ass.
1: Close. Hugs.
0: What?
1: Yeah, so weird. So weird. I remember... because I saw when I was with Nicole and we got back and I asked the people, I go, hey, is that like, this guy's like hugging little kids out there. That's not weird.
0: I didn't want to ask, yeah. but I hate that we live in a world where that's where my mind went immediately. But
1: yeah.
0: I'm like, what are these hugs like and who's getting them?
1: Because we were with a bunch of Nicole's friends and one of them had a kid and she was just kind of like, she was like 13 and she's like, can she get one? And he goes, yeah, but she has to give me a hug. And she's like, well, I'll give her a hug. He goes, no,
0: oh,
1: she has
0: no.
1: to give me a hug for her hot dog. And I was like, that's insane.
0: Oh.
1: She'll starve.
0: Oh,
1: that's,
0: no.
1: That's weird. So I went up and I was like, well, I want a hot dog. And I hugged the guy because you have to. And then I gave it to
0: what
1: her.
0: What was he like? Like, is he
1: old and creepy? Old and creepy.
0: Is the, I'm trying to look. Oh.
1: You found him?
0: Hold on. I'm looking for some sort of controversy. And this is from 2017. The headline reads, controversy brewing over snack boat. Oh, yeah. No, this is something else. This is just people thought that it was, they didn't want too much traffic in a certain area. Dude, there were guys out there on the day we were there in this big ass, beautiful, insane boat, and they were selling edibles. They were like,
1: oh.
0: I think it was probably like the Delta type stuff.
1: Oh, yeah,
0: but
1: yeah.
0: They were like running a weed shop out of their boat. It was kind of cool.
1: It's pretty cool to see people who do stuff like that, man.
0: Yeah, it was also very, very, I just remember being very, very crowded. Like, we got to certain parts where, like, you couldn't really move forward, and it was,
1: yeah.
0: like, getting backed up. So when I go to a place that, is, like, nature, I feel like it kind of kills the vibe when there's, like, thousands of people all around.
1: Because you want it to be, like,
0: peaceful. Just peaceful. Yeah, nothing about the hot dog guy on Weeki Wachee. If you have any insight on the hot dog man up on the Weeki Wachee, please let us know.
1: Yeah.
0: I don't know what to believe or how to feel in certain situations when it comes to big, I don't know if big game hunting is even the word, because I think there's a certain category when you start hunting like the elephants and the giant, beautiful lions. There's really no conversation to be had for me. Like, I believe that if you're hunting something and you're killing it, you should be eating it and it should be feeding your family. Like, that's pretty much my general rule of thumb. And Cody Johnson, who he's probably one of the, if not the biggest country artist right now. He just won the CMA Entertainer of the Year. I'll cut you off just a piece of his music for
1: What's his name?
0: Cody Johnson.
1: Okay. No, for

0: God loves country, loves beer, and, you know, all around good guy, it seems. He has now sparked controversy with a new Instagram post showing him posing alongside a dead grizzly bear, with the images seemingly taken from a recent Alaskan hunting trip. I was trying to do a little bit of research about, like, how and why you can hunt grizzly bears. I love bears. I think bears, specifically grizzly bears, are some of the most majestic, beautiful beasts that there are out there.
1: You said you love bears.
0: I do. Okay.
1: I thought you were more of an otter guy.
0: Yeah, okay. Well, trust me, I really don't. Well, I am a bear. So, you know, I don't often go bear on bear. Okay. I like an otter. I like a wolf. I like a twink. I like
1: what's a wolf?
0: Wolf is, I think, like a slimmed down, older version of a bear.
1: Oh, okay.
0: I believe. Okay. Not that I know. Just guessing. Just guessing, you know what I'm saying?
1: Just throwing guesses.
0: Yeah. I'm trying to see what you do after you kill the bear. Because if you only kill the bear to put the bear's head on your wall or to stuff it, like, I just feel like you've done something wrong. And the article was actually interesting because it was a bigger conversation about how country music and country music fans have changed so much. In that there's so many fans of his that you think would be pro kill anything,
1: yeah,
0: hunt anything. And there was a lot of backlash with this guy posing with a dead grizzly bear. I walk the fine line of, like, man, hunt, gotta kill things. I respect people that go out and kill animals and feed their family with it. I also think that I've reached a point in my life where I realize I don't know that's for me, or that I'm built for that. I appreciate people that do it, but when you start stepping into the area of killing things that don't really need to be killed and things that you are not going to eat, I think what are we, you're just killing for pretty much fun at that point.
1: Yeah, I would agree with that. I mean, there's something cool about taking out a grizzly bear and then that is now a rug on in your floor. That's pretty cool.
0: I mean, it is. It's cool in essence, but for a rug.
1: I mean, that's what if I was to get a grizzly bear, I'm not gonna like kill one. I'm not gonna just put its head on the wall.
0: Or you got to do the whole thing
1: or the stuffing. I think the stuffing. Like, where am I gonna put a stuffed grizzly bear?
0: Dude, are you kidding me? If the bear, dude, some of those bears I think are like 11 feet tall, standing on their back legs. You could put a giant. Grizzly
1: bear. You think I want that in my house? I don't want that in my house.
0: You killed it. You should be faced to look at it in the face.
1: Imagine drunk at night finding that and you're stumbling around looking for something to eat and then you see that thing, you're going to be freaked out. You're like, what the hell?
0: So I did some research about like eating grizzly bears and you don't do it. Like nobody does it. A lot of people will eat black bears, which we have here in Florida and other places where you can hunt it. You can hunt and kill and eat a black bear, but the grizzly bears, I guess, are just disgusting. And you would never kill a grizzly bear to eat it. I do not believe.
1: We had was it a cougar or a panther? We had one of those.
0: Where?
1: It was like a rug in Canada. And I, to this, I gotta ask my parents.
0: Who killed him?
1: Definitely not my dad. That pussy didn't do it. I can tell you that.
0: So yeah, it because, you know, I was also, sometimes there's, you have to manage certain beasts. You know what I mean? Like there could be too many of them. You get too many grizzly bears and then they start eating up all the elk and it messes with the ecosystem. And I guess I understand that. But from my research, trophy hunting and challenge, pursuing a large, dangerous predator is often seen as the pinnacle of North American big game hunting. Hunters are drawn to the prestige, challenge, and the desire to preserve the hide and skull of the symbolic trophy. The Alaska Board of Fish and Game periodically implement predator control programs in areas where the prey populations, such as caribou, are declining. The state has authorized targeted bear reductions to aid in the recovery of these populations. So I guess if you got to do it for the greater good of the ecosystem, I guess. But I would be on the pussified side of when I saw this. I go, come on, man. Why you got to kill a grizzly bear?
1: You wouldn't want to have any predator in your house, animal predator.
0: I'm not opposed to one day when we have a bigger house and maybe it makes me a hypocrite, like I to have like a bear in it would be kind of cool.
1: Yeah.
0: But I don't believe that I would go out to a place like Alaska and kill a grizzly bear myself. I don't think I would put a grizzly bear, the beautiful creature that it is, in my scopes and pull the trigger.
1: I would probably agree with you just because I don't think it's, I would find it that easy just to kill a living thing like that, especially, like you said, something so beautiful. But in the same breath, I think people who do it, they're going to be like, once you pull the trigger and you take down something that big, the adrenaline rush or whatever you get from it, it's probably going to, you know, take all that away, and you're going to go, that was awesome.
0: Or the
1: what
0: opposite.
1: Else can we kill?
0: Or the opposite.
1: You're just going to cry?
0: I'm just going to just curl up in a ball. I'm just going to curl up in a ball right there on the Alaskan Peninsula and just start crying. This did make me think of, do you know, are you familiar with, I've had to have told you about it a million times at this point. It's probably one of my favorite. You can't say it's your favorite movie because it's just not like a movie, but have you ever seen Grizzly Man, the Timothy Treadwell story?
1: No.
0: Dude, this guy, this is one of the, if not the greatest movie of all time, it's one of the greatest stories ever told. And Timothy Treadwell, one of the most unique, I encourage anybody to go watch the movie Grizzly Man if you've never heard of it, or even if you had, go rewatch it. This guy, he would go to the Alaskan Peninsula every summer, most of them by himself. And he thought he was like friends with the grizzly bears. And he would go out there, he would film it all himself, and he would walk up to the grizzly bears, he would pet them. They had he had names for all of them.
2: He's past 18. Hold he was on. Waiting on a
0: bu- Let me see if I can cut off.
1: Oh, I thought that was from the movie.
0: No.
1: Like, he sings to them?
0: No. Let me see if I can find a good clip from the trailer here.
3: When he was killed by one of the bears he had sworn to protect.
4: I'm here with one of my favorite bears. It's Mr. Chocolate. Hey, Mr. Chocolate. He's been with me for over a decade, and he's been my good friend. Ooh, he's a big bear. He's a big bear. A very big bear. Wow.
5: When you spend a lot of time with bears day after day, there's a calling that makes you want to come in and spend more time in the world.
4: Expedition 2001, I came here and protected the animals as best I could. In fact, I'm the only protection for these animals out here. Animals rule. Timothy conquered.
5: He tended to want to become a bear.
4: Most times I'm a kind warrior out here. Occasionally I am challenged. And in that case, the kind warrior must become a
0: I mean, like this audio you're hearing right here, there's a giant grizzly bear standing seven feet behind him.
1: I think I remember this story because I think Drew saw this movie too. Because yeah. I think you brought it up when there was that weird viral video of the lady who was like, get out of there, bear!
0: Oh, yes,
1: that?
0: Yes.
1: I think you brought this
0: very
1: up.
0: Yeah. Much, very, very much... He, you watch it and you go, this guy is crazy. This guy has absolutely lost his mind. And I guess he did because, spoiler alert, you already heard it. Yeah. On his 13th summer, him and his girlfriend were killed by a grizzly bear.
1: That he named.
0: That he named. I believe the Grinch was the one that
1: of course it was the Grinch.
0: You want $1,000? Well, let's do it. This hour's keyword is best. Head to the 102.5 The Bone app right now and enter best before 30 minutes past the top of the hour, and the $1,000 bone bonus could be yours. That is BEST. If you get a phone call from a number you don't recognize in probably the next 30, 45 minutes, you better answer it because it could be the prize patrol trying to tell you that you won that money. If you do win, they record you, and we'd like to hear that audio. Give a shout out to the program. Throw a vroom vroom in there. Give a shout out to the Brown Thrasher, the Reservation, Burning Bear, RIP Sylvia, some version of all of that and more. Good luck. The word is best. Go to the 102.5 The Bone app right now and enter the word best. And I mean, a lot of people made, it's easy to make fun of the guy because you think yes. If you go and hang out with grizzly bears, you are asking to be eaten, but there's just something about the guy that he believed it. Like for 12 summers, it was true. Like for 12 summers, he was just chilling with the bears. It's because he brought his, first time he brought his girlfriend. And I think,
1: that new smell.
0: Probably period blood. I'm being serious. I don't know exactly, but I'm just go watch the here's a little more Timothy. I love this guy.
4: King Crimson rules.
0: I don't remember much about my college days, but I was in community college and I had to do a paper, and I did my one paper that I remember doing. I did it on Timothy Treadwell.
1: Oh, really?
0: Yeah.
4: Creek of the Grizzly Maze.
0: Like look at this picture. So he's talking. Look at
4: long live King Crimson.
1: That's Crimson. Okay.
0: So he's just chilling right next to these grizzly bears.
6: That's a very interesting thing. Some bears are brain eaters. And
0: interesting fact I read this morning, because the grizzly bears eat so much fish that the reason people don't eat the bear for the most part is because it's like terribly fishy. It's like the grizzly bear meat tastes like rotten fish.
1: Oh, really?
0: That's why, because they eat so much.
1: That makes sense.
0: So much damn fish. All right, let's step aside for a moment. When we come back, we have not given away, I do not believe, anything this week. Let me look into the Mike Olivero prize stash to see what we got going on, because I'd love to give away some prizes today. Stand by. We are looking at yellow card tickets. That is at the Bay Care Sound for Next Big Thing Legends. Our buddy Dylan Catrone is who's been showing his ass crack on the internet. Very smooth ass, by the way. I wanted to he said comment something weird, and we talked so much about how hairy his body was. I was surprised that his ass was as smooth as it was.
1: You think it was?
0: It didn't look hairy to me.
1: Okay.
0: Well, I don't know. Do you?
1: I disagree.
0: Oh, it looked hairy?
1: Yes.
0: Oh, damn. Maybe I didn't look close enough. Either way, tickets to the Next Big Thing Legends with Yellow Card, Water Parks, and our buddy Dylan Catrone, September 4th. And then what could be one of the biggest tickets in Tampa. Also have a couple pairs to go see Chris Stapleton at Raymond James, June 13th. And we'll do that when we come back. And I'm looking for wretched relatives. I have a story about a woman and her brother who did something just horrific that you'd think somebody that you love and in your own blood wouldn't be able to do. So if your relative, your sibling, your uncle, your aunt, your mom, your dad did something terrible, something wretched, we want to hear about it, and it might just win you a prize. So don't go anywhere. Keep it locked right here to 102.5.
1: Tuesday?
0: Yeah, no, it's not. I know, but I had this guy up, and I'm going to pivot to something else. There we go. There we go. It can be stressful keeping everything working and functioning in your home. I know. I am a fairly new homeowner.
7: Run, river.
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0: We try to do it at least a couple times a week. It's really become one of my favorite elements of the show. I hope it resonates with everybody else.
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0: So I did a fair amount of grilling over the weekend. I went and did that What Can You Get for $100 at Wild Fork. So yeah. I had burgers, I had dogs, I had a rack of ribs. And I'm trying to think. I think when we did the dogs the first time, I'm not going to bury the lead item here. Danielle loves baked beans. Like baked beans would be her go-to favorite side ever.
4: Yeah.
0: But she's a vegetarian, so she gets the vegetarian baked beans.
4: Yeah.
0: I normally am like, I'm not really, not feeling it.
4: Needs a little meat and stuff in it, yeah.
0: Yeah, so the first day, they were prepared, they were warmed up, they were whatever. I said, no, I'm good. So then I think it was on Monday, we did burgers, and I got this big thing of baked beans. So then I took, roll with me here. So then I took a little iron skillet. I put pork sausage. I had leftover ribs. So I took the rib meat off of the ribs. I chopped it up real fine, put that in with the pork sausage. Then I took a leftover hot dog and sliced it up like beanie weenie style and put that in there. And then I sauteed all that, let it get real happy, get the juices flowing. And then I put the baked beans in and then I let that go on the smoker for like 2 hours. And I think I crafted what can only be described as the greatest baked bean experience on planet Earth. It's I would not that I skip it most of the time, but I think that because of my situation in life, I had taken for granted how important it is to have some big ass chunks of meat in your baked beans.
4: What I would like to give you flowers on, which I find impressive, is you're never a basic bitch when it comes to doing these things. You go beans, you go, I got to add this, I got to add that. I do my boiled peanuts, I got to do this, got to do that. I make popcorn, I got to do this, I got to do that. I respect it.
0: Yeah, I don't know. Bougie is a way to explain it. High maintenance is another, but you're right. I often feel the need to take things to another level. And I wanted to, just because I was feeling passionate about my baked beans concoction, wanted to bring it up no matter what. But I saw the story this morning about a brand new line of products, and this feels like something that would be announced on April Fool's Day. Like it, maybe not all of them, but I was trying to figure out if this is actually real, and it seems to be actually real. Bush's Baked Beans is bringing classic seasonal flavors to barbecues and cookouts in a new way via a line of summer limited edition flavors. The bean brand, known for its beautiful bean footage, has launched. Are you ready for this?
4: Yeah.
0: Dill pickle, within reason. Like, I can, that's not that crazy. Like a dill pickle baked bean. Okay, if you say so. Secondly, apple pie. Apple pie baked beans.
4: No.
0: I don't want my baked beans sweet. No. I don't want my baked beans to be tasting like apple pie.
4: No.
0: And lastly, and by far the most concerning flavor, new flavor of Bush's baked beans, the rocket pop flavor.
4: Ugh.
0: Rocket pop flavored baked beans. This feels like a joke. The new dessert and pickle-inspired varieties all start with Bush's secret family recipe of sweet, slow-simmered baked beans and infuse unexpected flavors. So obviously the apple pie, brown sugar, cinnamon spice, sweet apple flavor. The rocket pop with notes of cherry, lime, and blue raspberry. Oh. Who in God's green earth wants to eat cherry, lime, blue raspberry baked beans?
4: Yeah, that's insane. It goes in the order of the ones I would try.
0: Yeah, I would be fairly interested in a dill pickle. Give me a bite. Apple pie doesn't do it for me, but I'd try it. Rocket pop, what the hell are we smoking here? Why is that necessary at all? They are going to be available at Walmart.
4: Yeah, I was expecting you were going to say something like a truffle baked beans. I go, okay, maybe.
0: No, but rocket pop.
4: Yeah, that's insane. It's like when you see like hot Cheetos cheesecake. You're like, why would you want to even try that? That sounds disgusting.
0: Dude, I did. Now I'm starting to have flashbacks to some of the food I cooked over the weekend. So I got some queso, like run-of-the-mill queso. I don't remember the brand exactly. But then this was where it really got crazy. I put it on the smoker, but I crushed up Flamin' Hot Cheetos. And then I put like a crust on the top.
4: Oh.
0: So it was like a breadcrumb. It got like real crispy on the top. And that, That was the jam.
4: That sounds pretty fire.
0: That was really damn good. I ate a lot of food over the weekend, I'm not going to lie. Yeah. I had a lot of, I told you last week that I was really getting into gummy treats, like gummy.
4: Yeah.
0: Ate too many gummy treats.
4: Well, I got to ask.
0: I probably gave myself diabetes, honestly.
4: Today's Wednesday. We wait until next Monday?
0: Until what? To the gym?
4: Yeah.
0: Yeah, pretty much. Truthfully,
4: what's happening? And we have an event Monday. You're going to be like, I can't make it. I got this event.
0: So this is, I'll give 10% excuse making, 90% truth.
4: Okay.
0: I have just not been feeling good. And obviously I'm not eating well. It goes into all of that. But whatever the hell that funk was that's been lingering, like I just don't, I don't feel physically great, and I'm trying to push through that so that I will be motivated again. So
4: yeah, I've heard people say it's good to go to. First off, you're sick and you're going to the gym. No,
0: that too. I don't want to be hacking up in there and everything. Like, what the hell's up with this guy?
4: People say it's good to, like, you know, you sweat out the flu and you get your body going. I'm on the side of you of like, I don't want to work out when I'm sick. I want to rest. I want to sleep. I want to take showers. I want to hydrate.
0: I did return to the sauna, which felt really good. So hopefully that can help me sweat some of this out. But you are right, and I appreciate you calling me out. Shout out to Danielle, ElevateSt.Pete.Fit. She has been being delicate but strong with her lines of questioning and poking me about when I will return to the gym.
4: You know, it has to happen.
0: It must happen.
4: It doesn't look like you're not hitting the gym. I'll tell you that. I would have told you, honestly, be like, bro, you need to
0: get crazy. I don't know what. Maybe it's because I'm only kind of going wild on the weekends or something, but I haven't put on really much weight. Like, I'm about a couple pounds away from where I was that initial weigh-in day with Pat. So
4: you were going hard for months. Your metabolism is doing a lot better, so it's digesting stuff a lot better and breaking it down, as opposed to when you weren't going to the gym and you didn't have all that working for you. It's burning the calories and all that stuff.
0: But a man can only eat so many gummy sweet treats before. You want what I had over this weekend? I was trying to think of the one that I thought was the best. Skittles Fuego. They were spicy gummy Skittles.
4: Oh, I don't know how I feel about
0: it. It was good. They had like the Skittle flavor, but they were gummy. But they had like a coating of like spicy, like pepper or something on the outside.
4: For someone who loves a good spice and pepper, like it's too much now with some of the stuff we're doing. Like, I feel like you're going to go in the cereal aisle and they're going to be like, Honey Nut Cheerios, but with spice.
0: Dude, I think you're probably not far away from that, to be very honest with you. But these are not a little sweet and spicy. Is a nice treat.
4: Yeah, I don't know, man. For Skittles, I don't know if it
0: would
4: work.
0: But they're gummy Skittles.
4: That's okay. You know,
0: I don't know if that does anything for you.
4: No, not really.
0: I have a list. The 11 fast food items that customers can't stop complaining about in 2026. We started this a little bit last week. We didn't get a chance to really dig into it. This came and went very quickly. They tried the viral technique. Maybe it was real. Maybe it wasn't. Of the CEO of McDonald's eating this, and it seemed to backfire on them. In March of 2026, McDonald's CEO went viral for all the wrong reasons when he posted the video of himself taking just a little baby bite out of the chain's new Big Arch burger that everybody else ended up making fun of it. So this article has kind of done one of those things where they skim Google and social media to find out who's saying what about what. And a couple things that are reoccurring themes here. People complaining about the level of salt that was on the burger. Not just salty about the salt, though. The high price tag, a little too much. $12 for a burger at McDonald's seems like, you start getting into over $10, I think people start thinking of other options.
4: Yeah.
0: Like they go, where else can I go get a burger if I'm willing to spend $12 on a burger?
4: Yeah, I'd rather just, I mean, I guess it's the convenience of I don't want to eat this burger here, but like I would go to like Red Robin and get it to go.
0: Red Robin, getting into the Five Guys and the Burger Mongers and the other places. I like that.
4: How much would Five Guys be if McDonald's is like

0: you're probably pushing 25, 30 bucks,
1: yeah,
0: maybe.
1: Yeah, I would imagine. At least. So. And the burger's great, but I don't know if there's any burger I want to pay $18 for.
0: We're all just, eventually, we're just all going to be numb to it. We're going to forget the days where you used to be able to get a burger for like $5. I think this was one of the things that I touched on when we kind of were just teasing it the other day. Papa John's wings. And there is a photo here of the Papa John's wings. I've noticed that anytime there is a chain restaurant or a chain pizza place, the Domino's, the Pizza Huts, the Papa John's, if for any reason you ever think, well, I'm going to try some wings or I'm going to try some chicken nuggets or whatever it is, you will be let down 100% of the time. And I think it's a lot of them don't have fryers. So if you're getting chicken or wings or whatever, most of the time you expect them to be crispy and have that nice coating on the outside. Most of these places, I believe, in the Papa John's wings being on the list for their, you know, lack thereof, they look terrible. They look very soft and very soggy, and they are on the list of some of the most complained about items in fast food. This is interesting that this is on the list, because I thought it was kind of one of the more beloved items in fast food modern day. The Taco Bell Crunchwrap.
1: Oh yeah, I like me a Crunchwrap.
0: So the problem is that they're not one of two things. They're coming completely like falling apart. Like they're not staying together when people get them.
1: Oh,
0: so they're just a mess. And the second most popular complaint was that there's little to no meat in the Crunchwrap.
1: Yeah, I've never had one that came apart that I could recall. Mine's the latter of that. It's definitely, you get it and then you bite it and you go, well, there's just a tortilla and then another tortilla, yeah, and some lettuce.
0: A lot of like, tortilla action going on. Like to sustain and support all of that tortilla, you need a lot of guts. And if you don't have guts, you're eating a big old stack of tortillas.
1: Yeah.
0: Man, I hate to say it. You know, I shrill for the king, but I'm hoping things are getting better. They changed it. We can hope it's a new era, but the Burger King Whopper, is on the list. And it pretty much says, if you spend any time looking online, you know that people have turned against Burger King, and a lot of people, are complaining about the Whopper specifically, and then just the quality of Burger King.
1: Never was a fan, as you know, so not surprised here.
0: I thought, and maybe it's too early to tell, but they did the whole, like, let's highlight the fact that everybody's complaining about it and lean into that. And then I guess they, like, secretly changed their fries. And I mean, I haven't had it in a long time, but it doesn't seem that the fix changed anything overnight.
1: Random question. Do you think that you would order hot dogs more if they sold them at fast food places?
0: I'd be open to trying them. It's always tough because with hot dogs, it's tough to go to a place where your option is a burger or a dog, because I'm just always going to go with a burger.
1: Yeah.
0: Like, it's tough for me to overlook. Now, if I roll through Burger King one day and they go, we got $1 flame grilled hot dogs, I go, well, let me try one of those bad boys.
1: Okay.
0: Like, the price has got to be right.
1: Because I remember it was a topic of discussion last week, because Monica was like, more fast food places need to order make hot dogs. I'm like, I don't see them selling.
0: Yeah, and I don't know that a lot of people are as passionate about hot dogs as Monica is. Like, that is she loves her glizzies more than most. Let me run through a couple more of these before we go to a break. Oh, talk about breaking my heart, dude. White Castle burgers are on the list. Some people can't stand White Castle because they say they're soggy, because they are steamed and they actually are using liquid on the grill to steam the buns and steam the burgers through the onions. Many people for years and years have been saying that they believe that the White Castle burgers are soggy. I like to think that they're delicate and tender. I would never use the word soggy, but for some people, the White Castle burgers, they try them for the first time and they go, why do people love these soggy ass burgers?
1: I have not had a White Castle, so I can't comment. I have Crystals, but if it's made the same, is it?
0: It's not made the same. I think it's done. The steaming is not quite on. And then just rapid fire, the McDonald's McCrispy strips, they came, nobody liked them. Jack in the Box, Jumbo Jack, don't even know what that is. McDonald's chicken nuggets, people complained because they changed the recipe a few years ago. And those are all the things people are complaining about.
1: Can we all agree that boneless wings are just nuggets? Can we stop calling them boneless wings and just call them what they are, which are nuggets?
0: Yeah, but there's something about eating a boneless wing that's different than a nugget.
1: What's the difference?
0: Well, you know, they're more wing-like.
1: No, they're not.
0: No, I'll eat them both. I think it's like the idea of, hey, we know you want a wing, but we know you don't want to mess with the bones.
1: Yeah.
0: Like, something about a chicken nugget sounds like it's for a child.

0: okay.
1: Like a wing, a boneless wing, that's for an adult.
2: I see what you're saying. They're just adulting the name.
0: Yeah.
2: All right. You might have convinced me.
1: All right, don't go anywhere. When we come back, we'll dig into John's joints. We'll be joined by Drew Garabo. And a lot to get to today. Man, major news. We talked about it at the beginning of the joints yesterday about the Kanye West concert at Ray J. Major news. And also, very interesting, compelling audio from ESPN in regards to our Tampa Bay Buccaneers. We'll do all that and a bunch more. Coming up next, it's John's Joints. We'll be joined by Drew Garabo. Don't go anywhere.
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0: I played this for a reason. Check out my social media, not just for the nude thirst traps, but I couldn't sleep last night. We're big fans of the Sugar Shack Sessions. If you don't know what that is, it's a live music channel where I find a lot of the music that I'm listening to. And I did a little top five favorite Sugar Shack Sessions on my Instagram story. And these guys right here, I don't know what or when or how they're ever going to make it back to Florida, but I think they're the most underrated group in this, whatever we call it, reggae-type world, Native Leaves, and their Sugar Shack Session. Not just a great Sugar Shack Session, it's like one of my favorite albums to put on. At the John Setting on Instagram, find him at Dizzy4Mayor.
1: Ka-chow.
0: Ka-chow. Thank you to everybody watching along on YouTube. I love seeing the Vroom Vroom Room peeking over 300. Shout out to y'all. I want to golf with Samson. That sounds like somebody I would have seen before.
2: Yeah.
0: I want to golf with Samson. What up? I want to golf with Samson. I feel like we were on a run there of people having very thoughtful like names that tie directly into the show. So I'm not, if you do create a new account, you know, I want to golf with Samson. I don't know what that means. Working your own bit there.
2: It's a unique one.
0: Yeah, I guess you could say that. You'd like to think that you can trust your family. And for a lot of people, you can't. And I want to hear about your wretched relative. If you have somebody who did you wrong, stole from you, stole your wife, stole your husband, whether it's a brother, a sister, a mom, a dad, an aunt, an uncle, a cousin, whatever it may be, we'll part ways with either your choice, Next Big Thing, Legends tickets, or Chris Stapleton tickets. For the story about your wretched relative, I saw the story this morning. Kathy Soloway remembers a promise that she made with her brother to take care of their aging parents when their health began to decline and they moved into an assisted living. She said, "We're going to take care of mom and dad as a team. We're going to do this together," she said. But then she made a discovery that changed everything. Kathy says she left the bank, sat in her car, and had a complete breakdown from what she was seeing. A lot less money. I know there should have been way more in that account. I don't want to bury the lead in that this woman's brother stole $430,000 from their elderly parents' financial accounts. Kathy Soloway and her brother Robert grew up together, obviously. Said they had a great childhood. Their parents been together forever, got married in 1958. Had a great life together. And then, in 2022, the family decides to move them into an assisted living facility. This all happened up in Illinois. And as that time was going on, unbeknownst to her, her brother was slowly taking money out of the account. And she could go back and see it. When they went into the assisted living in 2022, they had over $165,000 in their savings account. By the time she figured out what was going on, that was gone. And then they had other stocks and things, investments, and she could see him one by one taking out about $80,000, another for $9,200, $30,000. And she gets with her parents, called the financial institutes to try and figure out what the hell is going on. The brother had wiped out pretty much his dad's entire retirement account. At one point, it had, what was the total amount here? At one point, it was over $110,000, the dad's retirement account. When she finally figured out what was going on, there was $600 left in
2: there. No way!
0: So this guy, altogether, from all the accounts and all the different places, from his elderly parents and from his sister, stole $430,000.
2: Jesus Christ.
0: This happens
2: all the time.
0: Probably way more than we would like to think.
2: Yes.
0: I mean, family... You like to think that if you can trust anybody, it's your family. But I think there's something to like preying upon that thought. You know what I mean? Like this, for all intents and purposes from the story, this brother and sister got along very well. They were doing the right thing by their parents. They were trying to take care of them. They put them in this facility, which that's always a tough decision. And then you probably have to imagine the guy did it thinking, well, they'll never think it's me. They'll never find me. They'll never think that it could be me. taking all of this money. And by July of 2024, after all of those little deposits from all those different things, the ruling came down that it was over $430,000. Oh, and he's been charged with elder financial exploitation, and he's been ordered to pay all of that money back.
1: Yeah, it's pretty crazy because I definitely have family members that, like, they didn't just steal, but you could tell that, like, they knew what was happening to a certain person. They're like, oh, we'll take care of them. And then just kind of funneled money. Like, I have family members that are taking trips off my grandma's money for
0: right.
1: sure.
0: Yeah, that's, I will say, I was actually debating how, if at all, I wanted to dig into that theory. Because I'll just say this, we had the same exact thing unfolding in our family. I think when you, specifically when somebody is entrusted with, like, the care more specifically and all of that and the finances, whether it be power of attorney, maybe it's just an ultimate kind of check of your conscience, in that it's like you're looking at these accounts that have hundreds of thousands of dollars, maybe millions of dollars, and it's right there.
1: And I
0: think most people go, of course I'm not going to steal from my parents, I'm not going to steal from my family. But then you sit there, and I'm not saying this as an excuse, and you see that amount of money and you go, oh, wow, I could live a totally different life here.
1: It was for us. It was with my dad's mom, and they would take trips and just bring her. Like, oh, she just wanted to go all these places and sit in a wheelchair in these places. And then, you know, when she sadly passed away, a lot less money was there. And we were like, we knew you were the ones taking the trips on her dime.
0: And this is one element of it. And 800-771-1025, if you want to share the story of your wretched relative, we might be able to hook you up with some prizes. If you're on the line, please hang tight. I'm going to get to you in just 1 second. Another instance where you see it happen a lot is with famous people. A lot of times, super famous people, when they get to a certain point, they find out that their family members were skimming off the top or taking money. I think it was one of the biggest cases was Dane Cook. I don't know if you remember that.
1: It was his brother.
0: His half-brother. Served as his business manager and was ultimately convicted in 2010 of embezzling more than $12 million from the comedian. He was sentenced to 5 to 6 years in state prison.
1: That was when Dane Cook was at the height.
0: Dude, that's almost like a fever dream of an era.
1: Yes.
0: Like, Dane Cook had a moment in the world of comedy that's blown up and is so much more popular these days. Dane Cook is almost like this forgotten memory of comedy, that he was the biggest thing, selling out arenas all over the country. And I hate to say this, I don't know that a lot of it holds up. I was a fan at the time. Like, I remember Vicious Circle, I think, was the one, special that... And I just I've gone back and watched stuff, and I go, what were we doing? Like, what was going on?
1: I think why it doesn't hold up is because when you watched it, you were a teenager, and I think it's funny to a teenager, those jokes, because it's almost like teen humor.
0: Maybe.
1: And then
0: maybe
1: you get older, and as an adult, you go, this isn't that good.
0: It's also so over the top. Like, that's kind of his thing, is that it's very much less jokes and more like just voices and observational humor and weird voices and. He's still out there. I see that he's still touring and stuff, but
1: I wasn't a fan of his stand-up. His movies weren't all terrible. There were some bad ones, but like Employee of the Month, that was a fun movie.
0: He likes them young. He's got, I think the lady that he's with now, there was a little bit of controversy because I think he met her at like a game night with friends when she was like 16 years old or something.
1: At a game night,
0: and
1: was
0: I
1: he?
0: They're,
1: a sleepover. That's what he's talking about. He was at a sleepover.
0: Yeah.
1: That's insane.
0: Epstein style.
1: A game night?
0: Oh, man, this is interesting. I found a list of famous people whose family stole from him. Macaulay Culkin had to legally emancipate himself from his parents at age 15 because they tried to steal $17 million. Leanne Rimes' father stole $7 million. Gary Coleman, what you talking about, Willis? Sued his parents. They took $1.3 million. Aaron Carter.
1: So child actors and musicians is basically what I'm hearing got robbed.
0: Pretty much.
1: Makes sense.
0: And go figure. Like, some kids want to be child actors, but more than that, parents want to be rich.
1: Yeah.
0: We got a chance here. Sending show, you're live on the air. You got a wretched relative? Hello,
3: Rick.
0: Hey, Rick. What's up, buddy?
3: My father-in-law.
0: Oh, your
3: father. I came home from work, and he was grabbing my penis pump. He was using it and putting it back for a good 6 months. I didn't know about it. And then when he passed, He said he had life insurance, but there was no life insurance. He was spending it all on prostitutes.
0: Wait. I thought this was a bit for a second, but I'm starting to believe that it is real. So did you actually find your father-in-law in the act of pumping up his penis with your penis pump?
3: I caught him grabbing it out of my drawer. I'm like, what are you doing? He's like, I'll clean it off and put it back. So I guess for a couple months, he was washing it out, putting it back.
0: Wow. That's something else. Did that change your relationship? Were you, and is this a pump that like you just pump it up so that you can use it? Or is this like a pump that'll like finish the deal for you?
3: No, just an larger thing, you know?
0: Well, what did he need it large for? What does his old ass need it for?
3: He was spending all his money on prostitutes.
0: So he was pumping it up with your pump and then going out and spending your money on prostitutes?
3: Yes, sir. Yes, sir.
0: Damn, how old was he when he was getting all this trouble?
3: About 80.
0: 80 years
3: old. Dude, to him.
0: I got to say, if you're 80 years old.
3: He was doing things behind my back, but it was all, you know.
0: All right, I'm going to put you on hold. I don't know. That's not what I was thinking.
1: Yeah.
0: I was not thinking that the first call through was going to be an 80-year-old man, father-in-law steals penis pump. But
1: he just buy his own. It sounds like he had the money.
0: Or didn't. He spent it all on hookers. Oh, he's like, I could take a little out of my hooker fund and buy a new penis pump, or I could just use my son-in-law's penis pump.
1: Just insane.
0: A couple extra dollars.
1: Wait, son-in-law? I thought it was his grandpa.
0: No, it was his father-in-law. It was his father-in-law.
1: That's insane. Yeah. That's insane.
0: Better than his actual father, I imagine. Setting show, you're live on the air. We're covering this story about a man who stole $340,000 from his parents while they were in an assisted living facility, and we're looking for your wretched relative story. Who's this?
4: This is Jessica, and I have a wretched relative story for you.
0: Who is it?
4: So it's my sister.
0: Oh, no. What'd that bitch do?
4: My mom had a heart attack and passed away, unfortunately, about 2 years ago. While she's in the hospital getting taken, or in the ambulance getting taken to Manatee Memorial, my sister steals her purse.
0: Whoa. Now, let me stop you real quick. Was your sister a known thief? Like, was this somebody that you were close with your whole life, or did you know, like, she was shady forever?
4: We had known she was shady. She had been in recovery from cocaine. Then we had thought she was clean. We had actually let her back in the house. I'm in recovery, too, going on 8 years. So that's. But we had let her back in the house. We had started getting some signs things were going shady. But when my mom had the heart attack, we're not thinking about, you know, she just grabs the purse. And I didn't think about it. I get in the ambulance with my mom, and she goes off the grid for like 4 days.
0: She's not even like there to make sure that your mom is okay after the heart attack. She's just out spending the money.
4: I had to make all the decisions. I had to end up telling them not to administer any extra help because she was going brain dead.
0: I'm sorry.
1: Just give her the ticket.
0: You're fine. I got it. Everything's fine. That is horrific. So how long was it until you saw her again? And where does that relationship stand these days?
4: So I invited her to the funeral because I wanted her to make her, you know, her amends.
0: Yeah.
4: The only time I ever hear from her is when she asks for money, and I know it's not the best thing to do, but I send her money when I have it every now and then because I know where it's going to go, but I don't want her to do anything else.
0: So as far as what was in the purse, was she like draining accounts and everything? Like what was she able to do with what was in the purse?
4: There were credit cards. She pulled out everything from my mom's BB&T account. She signed one check to herself and then hit like three credit cards.
0: Jeez.
1: Oh, man. Her crack dealer was living like a kid.
0: Seriously, it's lucky she lived through that, honestly, with all that money coming in.
4: I had to go pick up my mom's. I had to go talk to her dealer to get my mom's car back from him.
1: Oh, man.
0: She tried. She gave she gave your mom's car to the tour dealer?
4: Yes. After all the money was gone, she then gave the car to the dealer.
1: Oh. You had to, like, buy it back, basically?
4: Yeah. I got to give him $175.
0: Oh, my gosh. That is absolutely insane. I'm sorry. What was your name again?
4: Jessica.
0: Well, it feels weird after all of that horror you just shared to say, well, let me give you some tickets. But yeah. I appreciate you sharing, and I will hook you up during the commercial break if you can just hang on for a couple more minutes.
4: Yeah, of course.
0: All right, thank you.
1: Man, that's like rude.
0: That dude, it is. That's very much like
1: I need to go watch Euphoria.
0: That's tough, man. That is such a tough situation.
1: People got it a problem. I get what she's saying, where it's like, I'd rather give her the money, even though I know where it's going, than what she's
0: whatever
1: gonna
0: she's
1: going
0: to have to
1: earn
0: do.
1: It. Yeah.
0: That's a hard thing to have to deal with.
1: But congrats on her being sober, by the way, too.
0: Eight years strong. Setting show, you're live. We're looking for stories of wretched relatives. Who's this?
5: Oh, this is James. I actually, no story, but I just wanted to thank you guys. I won tickets for Dave Matthews Band from you guys.
0: Oh, nice.
5: And it was my first time seeing them, and I've been listening to them probably since middle school. So this is going back to like before 2000 easily. And it was one of the greatest shows I've ever been to. And it's thanks to you guys. So
0: oh, that's awesome,
5: I really
0: man.
5: Do appreciate it.
0: Did you win
5: it.
0: Them just on the station, or did you win them here on this program?
5: Oh, no, I won them through you guys. I told you guys my ridiculous cat ER bill.
0: We were doing the how much money have you spent on your animals. Yeah, I remember that.
5: Yes, but that was an amazing show. Those guys, you could tell they love what they do. It's not about money, and it was just phenomenal. So thank you guys again. That's all I have
0: I saw people on my Facebook last night that said they've been following Dave Matthews for decades, and they said that the show in Tampa last night was the best Dave Matthews show they've ever seen. So maybe there was something in the air last night.
5: It was awesome, man. Thank you guys again. It was unbelievable.
0: You bet. Thank you for calling and checking in. Appreciate it. You never hear the follow-up. You always would give this stuff away, and then these people just disappear.
1: Yeah.
0: Dude, I saw my like going away party from Michigan with all my friends was we went to a Dave Matthews concert. It's the only time I've ever seen him, but we drove to Cincinnati from Lapeer, Michigan, and at this really cool venue that was right on the river. And I took something that night.
1: You don't want to say?
0: No, I don't know. I don't necessarily know what
1: it was.
0: It's
1: like a pill.
0: Yeah. Yeah.
1: How was it presented to you? Was your friend tripping? He's like, man, take one of these. Or like,
0: I believe it was, this is not my proudest moment. Keep in mind, we're talking like 2004, 2005. Yeah, this was from a stranger on the hill at the concert. That's insane. Okay. Insane.
1: You just had a conversation with him and he's like, hey, you want a party or something like that?
0: Yes. It was almost verbatim.
1: You just popped it.
0: Yep. That's exactly
1: how old
0: were
1: you?
0: I was
1: mid-teens?
0: No. We're later than that.
1: Early college?
0: I graduated high school at this point, so I'm probably 17 at the youngest, but probably 18 or something like that.
1: You just popped it in.
0: Yeah, I did. Man. And it was that was a night I'll never forget.
1: How did you feel? Do you remember?
0: I remember nothing but good. Like just amazing.
1: It was probably like Molly or something like that.
0: Something like that. And I remember
1: I remember I made out with my best friend, Jeff.
0: Oh, I thought you were going to guess it on it. Dude, we went with, it's like an untold deep dark secret.
1: Here we go.
0: Our manager from Applebee's went with us. I would work for Applebee's my whole high school career.
1: Female.
0: And probably like, so I'm like 18. She's probably like 29, 30, maybe a little bit older. And totally unforeseen.
1: Did she have the thing too?
0: I cannot tell you. I do not recall.
1: But she was in the vibe.
0: But I will tell you, totally unforeseen. Like something that I never thought was possible or was an option. And I definitely remember that night. And then I moved to Florida like two days later.
1: Oh, what a rock star.
0: After that.
1: What a way to go out.
0: I remember when we got back to the hotel, we walked to White Castle and got a Crave case.
1: You in the White Castle, man.
0: Dude, yeah, these are my memories. This is what I got going on in
1: White Castle and Molly night.
0: What else do you need?
6: So can we fall one last time? You know I get nervous.
1: Is this Dave Matthews?
0: I can take jokes, but that's not
1: okay.
0: Don't go anywhere. When we come back, we're going to dig into Fat Boy News. There is I got lots of great things to get to. We'll finally touch on that list of the fast food items that people complain about the most. We didn't get a chance to get to it last week. We'll do that. But there is a food item. There's some new flavors that sound disgusting. But I want to talk about this specific food item that is a legendary side at your favorite barbecue joint, at your weekend barbecue. I want to get your thoughts on it, and I want to tell you how I believe I made one of the best versions of this on planet Earth over the weekend. So we'll do that and a bunch more. It's Fat Boy News headed your way next on Sending Show. Thank you to everybody who called. Sorry to everybody I did not get to, but I do appreciate you bearing your soul. It's kind of the secret sauce of the show at this point. So thank you. Don't go anywhere.
6: No, I won't see you to the spring.
0: If you're anything like me, you have that moment, and we're getting there right now with the fact that everybody's AC is already running out of control. 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
34: Get this. Joey and me were supposed to go to this concert next week, right? 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Now Joey has to pay for a seatbelt ticket instead of a concert ticket, and I have to go by myself. How lame is that? So Joey, if you're out there, you're an idiot. Wear your seatbelt or you'll get a ticket.
0: All across the country, cops are cracking down. 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

0: 925 The Bone. Good morning, everybody. It is, you know what it is? It's Tuesday.
1: That's right.
0: May 26, 2026, and we are coming to you live. Good morning. How's everybody doing?
1: Good.
0: Oh, man.
1: I will tell you, I was very confused. I'm like, are we working tomorrow? Is this week over? What's going on? I don't know what's happening. You miss one day and it throws everything off completely.
0: Everything off.
1: Yeah.
2: I almost forgot to turn my alarms back on last night.
1: Oh, really?
2: Yeah, like about 8 o'clock. I go, oh, damn. I had to turn them all back on.
0: Oh, I remembered. And mine went off, and I just went, nope.
1: No, thank you.
2: Yeah.
1: No, thank you.
0: I'm interested today. Thank you very much.
2: Mm-hmm. The extra day, for me, I feel like it makes it worse. It makes it tougher to get up.
0: Well, my wife likes to wake up with, what do they call it, the sun?
1: Mm.
0: Yeah, so she will just get up and stare at me until it's time for me to wake up. So I got no late sleeping happening during the vacation at all.
1: Mm.
0: She even pulls the power move where she's like, you want to get up? And I go, no. And she's like, I went and got coffee. I'm like, okay, I guess I'll get up now.
2: Do you want to get up?
0: Yeah.
2: Oh, God, no.
0: Like, she wanted to go down to the beach.
2: Go to the beach.
1: Yeah.
2: Don't wake me up.
1: You're a grown up.
2: Yeah. When you get up at 4 o'clock, hey, do you want to get up? I got to go to work.
0: Yeah.
2: Like, what's
0: She does give me that every once in a while. The alarm will go off and I don't hear it. And she'll go, don't you have to go to work? I go, leave me alone.
2: I know. I get so mad when my wife does that. She'll like smack me when the alarm is. I'll hit snooze a bunch of times and then I get like, she'll like smack me and I get pissed off. I'm like, what?
0: Mm.
2: You know?
0: Anyway, did everybody have a good time off? A good little vacation?
1: Yeah.
0: I did. I chilled out the whole weekend. It was good.
2: I did nothing.
0: Yeah.
2: Nothing.
0: That's a way to do it.
2: Yesterday, I played video games for 6 hours.
1: Oh.
2: And I haven't played video games in probably 5 years.
0: Yeah. What did you play?
2: I was playing some Star Wars bounty hunter game.
1: Yeah. Were you celebrating the anniversary?
2: I guess.
1: Was it, May 25th, I think, was the anniversary of Star Wars coming out in 77 or whatever.
2: No, we were bored, and I turned on my son's PS5. I'm like, oh, what's this game? And then I sat there for like 6 hours, did nothing.
0: Yeah, I got to get back on the PS5 track. I enjoy that. I got to get back in my office. That's the problem. The dogs have kicked me out of the office.
1: Don't you have like a brand new PlayStation that you've never opened?
0: No.
1: Oh,
0: I had bought one at the time for Juliana, and she didn't have a TV yet. That was the one we offered Antonio Brown.
2: Yes.
0: Yeah, but it's been open.
2: Oh, okay. It's been since claimed.
0: Yeah.
1: Anybody else call 911 over the weekend?
2: Oh. No, I didn't.
0: No.
1: I did.
0: Why?
1: I called 911. Mm. And it was one of those situations where I was like, yeah, I think I should call 911.
2: This is a see something, say something?
1: This is a heard something, say something.
2: Oh.
1: So I was out on the trails and I told you I have the new Bone Conductor headphones so I can hear all the birds chirping and everything else, you know? instead of birds chirping, I heard...
0: That happens a lot.
1: And I went, ooh, that was gunshots. That's not fireworks, that's gunshots. Because the succession that went in, it was about 10 shots. And I was like, oh, man. And then I pulled my phone out because I was like, that sounds like shooting. Let me make sure. Listen to this. Tell me whether this is, you know, you deal with guns, whether this is a handgun or what this is.
3: Listen. I got a...
2: This is how every bad horror movie starts.
3: Why is this not playing?
2: He was jogging on the trail.
3: Mm-hmm.
2: Then gunshots
4: rang out
2: in the distance.
1: That's gunshots, right?
0: That's gunshots, yeah.
1: So that's gunshots, and I go, oh, boy. So I call 911, and I go, hey, I'm out on the trail, and it's right there by Dale Mabry. I said, on the other side of Dale Mabry, I can hear it is gunshots. And she goes, can you tell for sure it's gunshots? I said, 99% sure it's gunshots. It doesn't sound like fireworks, the succession that it went and stuff. I said, she goes, do you know whether it's a rifle or a handgun? I said, to me, it sounds like a handgun, but I said, I'm no expert. She goes, okay, where is it? And I tell her where it is and this and that, whatever.
0: At what point did you start to go, did you regret making the phone call? Like, do they start making you feel like, well, it was
1: no, a handgun? No, not regretting at all. Totally fine. Mm-hmm. And then... I say, I don't know. I don't think there's a gun range over here.
0: Right.
1: I said, but even if there is, it sounds loud and it sounds outside. I said, but I'm walking towards Dale Mabry and I can see over there. I go, nobody's panicking. There's no cars shooting out. I don't hear anybody screaming or anything like that.
2: Did they ask if you're okay?
1: No. Yeah. Oh. I mean, you know, yeah. I was talking fine. I mean, she may have. To be honest with you, she may have.
2: Yeah, I thought that usually they're like, are you okay? You're in danger at all?
1: Yeah. But then we're on the phone for a little bit, and I'm explaining where it is, and da-da-da-da-da, and she's going to send a unit out, and she goes, okay, it looks like there is a gun range over there. And I go, oh.
0: Yeah, outside?
1: I don't know. I mean, that's outside, right? That was outside shooting.
0: Yeah, you wouldn't hear it in the inside.
1: That's what I thought, too. But in the spot that it is, I'm like, that doesn't make any sense that there would be outside range in that area.
2: Plus, you hear it. You run that way all the time, right?
1: Yeah.
2: So you would hear it all the time.
1: With the headphones, though, I wouldn't.
2: Oh.
1: Yeah, because normally true. I have the AirPods in, and that's noise canceling, and I can't hear any. You could be right behind me going, hey, dude. Hey, man. I'm going to stab you.
2: Oh, yeah.
1: Yeah.
2: Yeah, I thought they were all like indoors, like your Shooter's World and stuff like that.
0: Yeah, there is one on Dale Mabry over by where the car wash is, where I got my car wash, but it's indoor. You can't hear anything.
1: Oh, not that one. This is right across from Lake Park. So yeah, it's right where Lake that Park,
0: I'm trying to think what's
1: where that there's that gym, LA Fitness. There's a McDonald's right there. There's a.
2: I always assumed they had to be indoors for that reason.
1: Yeah.
2: When you're in certain areas.
1: There's a bank over there and stuff. And I'm like, am I stopping a bank robbery?
0: Oh,
1: right? Yeah.
2: Galvin the hero.
1: And then I'm like, do I go across Dale Mabry and start saving people?
0: No, you don't have you don't have the weapon.
1: I had a knife.
0: What are you going to do?
2: No, you run from the gunshots. Yeah. You run towards them.
1: Listen, I wasn't going anywhere near it. But anyway, so I talked to her and she said,

0: Thank you.
1: All right. You did the right thing. Hear something, say something.
2: Yes, I should be getting my Medal of Valor anytime soon, I hope.
1: I have a situation I'd like to run by you. I really wish Carmen was. Is Carmen here yet? No, Carmen hit some, I guess they're rerouting traffic on the Howard Franklin Bridge.
3: I saw it on the way over here. It looked really bad.
1: Yeah. But I'll tell you guys, and then I'll see what you say.
2: Okay.
1: Pete, my best friend.
2: Yes.
1: I refuse to talk to him until Thursday at 3 p.m. He's on probation.
2: Okay.
1: Yep. Yesterday, I text him on the way back from the beach. My wife and daughter went to yoga yesterday. So on the way back, I was bored, and I go, what are you doing today? He said, nothing. What are you doing? I go, I'm coming over. He goes, okay, cool. So I get home. I drop the girls off. I come inside. I put the luggage away. I do all that stuff. I get in the car. I drive to Pete's house. I get to Pete's house. I'm in his driveway. I text him, I'm in your driveway. No response. I call him. No answer. I wait like 5 minutes. I figure maybe he's in the shower or something. I call him again. No answer. I'm now sitting in his driveway for 15 minutes. So what do you do?
2: Go to his door. Now go knock on the door, maybe.
1: Yeah, but I figured if he didn't answer, something was going on, so I left.
2: Okay.
0: You don't have, like, the code to just to go in or anything like that?
1: Like, can't remember.
0: Oh.
1: Yeah. So, I'm driving home, and Pete texts me, yo, well, now I'm on my way home.
2: Mm-hmm.
1: So, and he's on probation, so I'm not answering him.
2: Oh, you don't even answer?
1: No. He's on probation.
2: You don't give him hey, dummy, I called and I was over there, and you didn't answer.
1: He followed it up with, yo, I'm at work. I'll give you the code. Just go inside my house. Don't tell me to come over if you're not home.
2: Mm.
1: So I went to his house. I went all the way to his house. Now my wife's not home. I go to Pete's house. He's not home. I go back to the house. Now I'm just sitting there bored.
0: I mean, you invited yourself to begin with.
1: Yes, but I said, what are you doing today? And he said, nothing. And I said, I'm coming over. And he said, great. He was excited about that. He didn't say, well, I got a couple errands to run. I got things to do. He was like, great.
0: But all those things are all true.
1: No, but I don't. What do you mean? I got there and he wasn't there.
0: But did you ever ask, hey, are you home?
1: Yes.
0: Oh.
2: Also, if I say I'm coming over and you're not home, you'd say,
1: I'll be there around noon.
2: Exactly. Yeah. If you're not home, you got to let somebody know you're not home. I'm coming over means I'm coming over and I may be there in 5 minutes or 10 minutes.
0: Yeah. But I mean, at the same time, it's like your best friend. It's if somebody said, hey, I'm coming over.
2: Yeah, I don't know. I don't know if he needs to be on probation.
1: I'm not leaving. If you say to me, I'm coming over, I'm not going to go, okay, cool. I'm not home or I have to leave and go somewhere else. Right? And I don't tell you. You just said you were coming over.
0: Yeah. Hmm. Not everybody has a day off on Memorial Day, I guess.
1: I know. But if I had to leave, I would at least say, hey, Gio, I don't know what time you were coming, but I have to run to the office for a little while.
0: Oh, so he was home and then left.
1: Yes.
0: Oh, okay. Yeah.
1: Or even if he was at the office, say, okay, what time? I'm at work. I'll be home around 3.
2: Mm, yeah.
0: Yeah, I can see that.
1: Gave me the feeling that he was home. Therefore, he's on probation, and we'll not talk to him until Thursday, 3 p.m.
2: Mm. Oh.
1: Yeah.
2: Why the Thursday, 3 p.m.?
1: I said 3 days.
2: Mm.
1: Yeah.
0: That's standard.
1: Standard 3-day probation.
2: All right.
1: This is not the first time Pete's been on probation.
0: Well, how did Friday go at the Daiquiri Shack?
1: That went pretty good, I think.
2: Yeah, it was great.
1: I think it was a great time. It was a good crowd. It was a lot of fun. And yeah, it was great.
0: Yeah, I was in there. I was in the back for a couple songs, and then I kind of dipped out early.
2: I don't believe that.
0: It was great.
2: Do you know who was there?
1: A lot of people.
2: Well, one particular person. Did you see this person?
1: I don't know.
2: This person told me that they're driving Uber now, and they heard that you talked about driving Uber, and that the thought it was a great idea. And I go, you really think Mike's going to drive Uber? Are you out of your mind?
1: No, I don't. I'm not talking about picking up some hours on the weekend. I'm just saying, if I had a different job, I wouldn't mind being an Uber driver.
2: Why a different job? Why not this job?
0: Yeah,
2: because this plenty job of time.
1: Pays me a lot more money.
2: Well, you have plenty of time.
0: Like a hobby.
2: Think you'd enjoy it so much?
1: Oh no,
2: it's
1: no.
2: Not like you need the money.
1: No, I do need the money.
2: When?
1: What do you mean?
2: You need an extra?
1: No, no, no. I don't need that. I don't need an extra job money.
2: Right.
1: No, no, no, no. I'm not saying that. What I'm saying is that I would like to drive Uber like after this job.
2: Mm.
1: What are they saying?
2: This person is driving Uber after working in radio. Do you know who it is?

0: No. Oh, let me think.
1: Person was in radio for quite some time.
2: Oh. Slater.
1: No.
2: In radio.
1: He's fixing potty faucets.
0: Slater to me would get his driving would be great, but his potty mouth would be giving
2: him
0: negative stars.
2: Slater would be perfect for the job.
1: Slater was great. We love Slater. Slater was the dirtiest dude in the world. Like, he would say the most filthiest things, and you'd go, I would go, oh, my God.
2: Yeah. And he'd get you out of nowhere.
1: 100%.
2: Like, you're at the coffee maker, and he'd be like, hey, how's it going? And then say something completely just
3: first
2: vulgar
3: thing in the morning,
2: and inappropriate.
0: Yeah. That's the other thing. It's always like 5 o'clock in the morning.
2: And it's in the midst of, like, a normal conversation, and then bam.
1: Not Slater. Somebody worked in radio for quite some time, worked in our building quite some time, and now driving for Uber.
0: Oh.
1: Stop by.
0: Oh, I think I know. Is that idiot from Eagle?
2: John Moore?
0: John Moore.
1: John Moore?
0: Yeah.
2: Oh, really?
1: Yeah.
0: Wow. John Moore.
1: By the way, that idiot from Eagle was very happy to see us and very nice to me.
0: John Moore forgets that he went to HR on me twice.
1: Oh, yeah.
0: Like, he wants to be buddies. Like, hey, you know, hey, jerk off. Remember the time he tried to get me in trouble? You'll remember, Carmen?
4: No.
0: The first time he went to HR, he got on the air on another radio show and said that he could beat me up in a fight.
4: Okay.
0: So I called him in the studio and I said, you have two choices, fight me or apologize to me. That was it. I said, I will fight you right now. If you're so confident, I will walk around this table and fight you right now or apologize to me. And he apologized and then he went into HR. I mean, well, he started the whole thing.
2: Yeah, he started it.
0: Yeah.
1: And the second time he said he was coming over and then he left his house.
0: And not to mention the other thing, listen to this. This is the most important thing. This guy was in charge of doing our music when we played Music on the Bone, okay? He was on opposite us an afternoon drive, so he was our competition, if you will. He would purposely program the Pink Floyd songs.
1: Slow,
0: long Pink Floyd songs at our most important peak of like 5 o'clock, 5:15. I went to Shark.
2: Out of spite?
0: Yes. Not out of spite. Out of competition.
1: Right. Yeah.
0: You know,
1: hey, I'm going against these guys. Let me throw in some long Pink Floyd slow sleeper songs. Lose the audience. Start poking around and go, let's listen to this.
0: I went to the operations manager and I said, listen, this may just be a coincidence, but we're playing the same slow Pink Floyd songs every day at 5 o'clock, and it just so happens the person that's programming them is our competition, and Shark was like, all right, whatever. And then he came back to me a couple weeks later, and he was like, hey, man, you are 100% right about that. Wow. I go, yeah, I know I am. He goes, I looked at it. He goes, I went through the archives, and I looked at it, and he's like, you're getting, this is happening on purpose. And I went, yeah.
1: Mm. So anyways, that guy said hi.
2: Well, John, thanks for coming out. It's good to see you. Appreciate the support.
0: That's one
1: he
0: of
1: said
0: those.
1: He listens all the time, says we sound great, love
0: if
1: the
0: you're
1: show.
0: Listening now, I think you're a total douchebag.
1: Oh, my goodness.
0: I don't know. I 100% would have. You notice how he didn't say hello to me?
2: Oh, wow.
0: Right? He didn't say hello to me?
2: Yeah.
0: Jeez. I didn't even know he was there.
1: He did hit me with he didn't know we were going to be there. He just stopped in to get some oysters.
0: Sure. Right. I listen every day, but I had no idea. Mm. I don't follow you guys on social media or nothing.
1: Does not track.
0: Uh-huh.
2: Good to see you, John.
0: There's a pattern of lying there.
2: Wow.
0: I don't know how you're all not mad at that. That guy effed with our
3: sandbagging
0: us, Joe.
3: Mm-hmm.
0: He was sandbagging us.
3: It's not right.
2: Time heals all wounds.
4: We don't even play music anymore.
2: That's what, 15 years ago?
0: At least
2: maybe more.
1: Is anybody else like Carmen's raspy voice?
0: Yeah.
1: I like it, Carmen. Raspy.
4: Can I just
0: interrupt this for a second? You just said let it go. Do you know I got mad yesterday? Yesterday at something that happened in my sophomore year of high school.
1: Of course.
0: Yesterday I got mad at Lee England for making fun of my sneakers.
1: He doesn't hold a grudge, though.
2: Not a grudge guy.
1: I don't hold a grudge.
0: Lee England failed out of my high school in his sophomore year. And shows up now to reunions. And I'm like, he shouldn't be at the reunion. He failed out in sophomore year. He got to go to public school. He didn't graduate with us.
2: If you don't graduate, you don't get to go to the reunion.
0: Right. He didn't graduate with us. And he comes to all the reunions. And everybody's like, who is that guy? And I remember him because he made fun of my shoes in sophomore year.
2: Yeah, the qualifier should be you graduated.
0: Right. So thank you. You're out, Lee England. I'm gonna tell him from now on, I'm not coming to any reunions unless if Lee England is there.
2: Not a grudge guy. Pete. Don't talk for 3 days.
1: John Moore,
2: screw you.
1: Me or apologize.
0: Do you think, Carmen, what do you think is healthier?
4: Let it
0: me
4: go.
0: That I've worked out all of my anger. I've worked it out. I know who I want to be around and who I don't and why.
4: But you haven't worked it out because you're holding on to it.
0: Right, yeah, but I don't. Exactly. I've worked it out. I find John Moore to be an utter disaster, and I have no interest in being his friend or being an acquaintance of his. If I saw him out of respect, I would probably be like, hi, shake your hand, hello, and then I'd walk away and I'd be like, why did I do that? But I want to just be like, no. No. I mean,
4: why not just get over it and be a nice person?
0: Because I have no interest in, there's no reason to be nice about it. After what they did to me, why do I have to be nice?
1: But you don't have to be nice, but you have to see him and let him know. You need to go and find Glenn England or whatever his name is. go and see him and go, you're a little jerk and I don't like you.
2: And this is why.
1: Yeah.
0: Here's the problem with that.
1: So
0: here's
1: the guy that tried to shake my hand at the Christmas party and I went, nope. Right. I stared him in the eye. He's never going to bother me again. And I feel great about it. And I haven't thought about him until I just said that.
0: Here's the problem with Lee England. You know what he's been doing since high school? Lifting weights. I think I'm more angry at that.
2: It's not going to end well.
0: He's a very large individual.
2: Hey, Lee, I got a problem with you. I want to talk about it.
0: It's funny. In school, he was a little runt, but now he's massive.
2: Oh, I'd go to the reunion, too.
0: Yeah, yeah.
2: He if I'm now to, ripped and, you yeah, know, like, yeah. What's up?
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0: I seem to think I got things pretty balanced.
3: Sounds like it.
0: Yeah.
3: Yeah.
0: Carmen, what was happening? They had a reroute over the bridge?
4: Yeah, so there was a fatal accident on the Howard Franklin.
0: Oh, man. Oh, that sucks.
4: And Ann Kelly texted me, thank goodness, and just give me a heads up. And then right after she texted me, my GPS went from me arriving at 550 to 559. And it just kept growing and growing and growing. So I rerouted myself to Gandy.
0: Nice.
4: And I still ended up a little late. Thank you for Fisher. Because I called him to ask him to, you know, get you guys started and whatnot.
0: Fisher. There's a guy that I like.
2: A real hero.
0: Yeah.
1: Called him furniture, but whatever.
2: Yeah, that's true.
4: The architect.
0: He called himself the architect. I called him the architect, but he called himself the guy who put the bone together.
2: You called him furniture that hadn't accomplished anything.
0: I did not say it didn't accomplish anything.
2: That's what furniture is.
1: 100%. Wow. Literally the definition.
2: He went, what has he done? Yeah. He's furniture.
0: I say after time you become furniture.
2: Oh, is that what it is?
0: Mm-hmm.
4: That is not.
0: Listen, I'm an old sofa.
2: When Carmen was texting, say what was going on, and she was like, Monica's out. I'm like, I literally thought, well, who else in the building that likes us that's willing to walk down in
1: that likes us?
2: Because everybody else hates us.
0: Oh, I don't think so. I think we're well liked in the
4: Scotty
0: building.
4: Scotty wouldn't do it.
0: Yes, yeah. He would.
4: You think he would?
0: Are you kidding me? No. With a big smile on his face.
2: He'd be like, oh, I'll try to maybe when after our first break.
4: Yeah.
2: Yeah.
0: And then he would do it, and then he'd be like, and I hope you guys have a joyous day. And sip mimosas and whatever else he does.
2: I think secretly he's like you. You're his John Moore.
0: No, I mean,
4: I don't think so. I just think he's doing his own show.
2: Yeah.
4: And he does not have time for us.
0: Oh, excuse me.
4: And I don't know this to be fact, though. I didn't ask.
0: No, him. Now we don't like Scotty.
2: Yeah. And Abby, definitely not. She's like, I don't know those guys.
0: Oh, yeah.
2: They're jerks to me. I'm not turning that
0: back. I thought as time went on, I would like her more.
2: I don't know.
1: Turns out?
0: No.
4: Oh.
0: Didn't grow on me.
2: Have you had any interactions with her or just
0: social media?
2: Yeah, well, there you go. You don't even know the person.
0: Yeah. Yeah.
2: Yeah.
0: Social media.
1: Is she clamoring to be your friend or what's going on?
0: I don't think she can give two S's about me.
2: Do you think she said the same thing? I think I'll like him more.
0: No, I think she's getting exactly what she expected. I dislike and never see me.
1: I hope this 54-year-old grumpy old man likes me.
0: Yes.
2: It's like, no, I'm not going to go turn their board on. Yeah. They can defend for themselves.
0: Yeah. Hey, but I had a good weekend.
2: Well, thank you, furniture, for saving the day.
4: Yes.
0: I don't know why you guys got to make it worse.
2: We're just repeating what you said.
0: You said it, too.
2: No, I love Fisher.
0: I didn't say I didn't love Fisher.
4: I don't think he's furniture.
0: What do you think he is? A legend? Thank you.
4: I don't know. I don't. But he's not furniture.
0: There's one or the other.
1: There's no in between.
4: Oh, then I'd have to say legend because he's not furniture.
2: Ooh. Yeah.
4: But I also don't.
0: Sounds like somebody was late this morning.
4: Yeah, I was, because there was a bad accident. So also, if anyone's listening, if you're heading from Hillsboro to Pinellas, take Andy. Do not take that. Franklin, I think they're down to like one lane at this point, and there's an investigation going on.
0: Welcome back to work, everybody.
2: I got
0: to
2: tell you, I like the sound of cigarette Carmen.
0: Cigarette Carmen.
1: That's what I said.
4: So the thing is, like, I woke up on Saturday. Chad and I didn't do anything Friday, right? We stayed home. Woke up on Saturday. And then I had zero voice, and I have been nursing it back. Since
2: thank God.
4: Saturday. But I'm just like, what is going on? And I'm wondering if it's...
1: Your uvula get banged up or...
4: A little bit, yeah, yes.
0: All right. That might be it.
2: I think this is what Kyle Busch said. What is going on?
1: Oh, yeah, man.
2: I'd get checked out.
1: You're going to have sepsis.
4: Listen, I'm not coughing up blood or anything like that. Like, there's really no other fallout other than my voice. So I'm wondering if it's our new water softener. And I started, like, I'm drinking water out of...
1: What if your house has mold?
2: Your house has
1: carbon dioxide or something.
4: Right? Yeah. But I also thought...
1: Lead paint.
4: But then I also looked in the grass pollen or grass allergies are really high right now. So I'm also wondering if that could be the case.
2: I mean,
4: if it's like allergies.
2: If you lose the voice, you got to find a new moneymaker.
4: Trust me. Oh, don't think I didn't start looking up
2: OnlyFans.
0: Who would you have?
4: Head, neck, and throat doctors.
0: Yeah, there's one right near you named Paul DePasquale.
4: Yeah, well, I think I definitely need to go see him because I don't.
0: And it's ear, nose, and face.
4: I don't think that's all right either.
2: Yeah. If it stays like this, I think it's a good thing.
0: Yeah.
2: This is nice.
0: It doesn't get any worse.
1: Start doing voiceover work.
2: Yeah, I like it.
4: With this?
1: You get all the strip clubs.
0: Yeah.
4: Oh, I hate it.
2: Hi, boys. See some jugs.
4: I almost thought about sending Pap a sporkle, so I wouldn't have to do it.
0: We want sexy Carmen.
4: Sexy. I don't think it's sexy.
0: Is it because you're pregnant?
4: No. Definitely.
0: Did we say you were pregnant on Friday? Because I got a half a dozen people asking me if you're pregnant.
4: You say I'm pregnant every other day.
0: Right, so. But I didn't know if we went out of our way to say it on Friday.
2: John Moore told me you were.
4: I think that was your excuse for me not coming to your show.
0: Oh, because you were pregnant, yeah.
4: Yeah.
0: Even though there were plenty of babies there.
4: Yes.
0: Oh, Carmen, there was a baby there that could have been more than 3 months old.
2: Was it really?
0: Yeah.
2: Bar babies?
0: All right.
4: Bar babies?
0: There was at least 4 babies together in a group. I don't know who they were. I think they were with us.
1: Who paid the tab?
0: I don't know. But they were in the back little table over there. They had a baby in a carrier and then a bunch of little infants there.
2: Oh, man.
4: What?
0: Yeah.
4: And the baby was out, too.
0: Yeah. And,
1: did Tom have something to do with it?
0: I think so. Yeah.
1: Sounds right.
4: Okay.
0: Yeah.
4: There were babies?
0: No. I think they were the guy who was helping out because Tom hurt his foot. So Bill helps us out. I think they might have been with Bill.
2: Bill's like, I can do it, but I got to bring the kids.
0: Maybe. You know what I mean? But it was really like a little baby. At one point, Joe, when you sang and I take a little break, I went over there and was playing with the baby.
2: Really?
0: Yeah.
2: Josh is up there swinging his thing and the baby's right there.
0: That's how the last baby was made.
2: Jeez.
0: Josh swang his thing.
1: Have you seen these guys before? They're great. They bring out all the babies.
0: Yeah. Carmen, yes.
4: Can I get an update from Galvin?
1: No.
4: Because, well, I was in my car when you started talking about the gunshots that you heard on your run, and I didn't hear the end of the story because I had to get up here.
0: 3 people dead.
1: No, it turns out, I guess there's a gun range over there. So they thought maybe that was it, but it doesn't make any sense to me because I don't think they have an open gun range by a McDonald's and a bank and stuff. So I don't know. She said they were sending units over there. It's not like they called me back and said, here's what's going on.
4: Gave you an update. Right?
0: Yeah. They knew if you asked them to. Yeah. I wouldn't have wanted them to either, but if you ask them to give you an update, they will call you back.
1: Yeah. But I didn't see anything. I didn't see any news. And like I said, whenever I looked over there, I didn't see anybody panic. I didn't see cars screeching out of the parking lot or anything like that.
0: So. It also could have been somebody just, although they'd be wrong, they're like, oh, I'm in the middle of a park. There's nobody over here. I just wanted to see what this gun is.
1: But it wasn't the park side. It was, the sound bounces around and stuff, but I doubt that it was somebody in the park. It sounded like it came from across the street. But also, I don't understand the whole shooting range because it's not outside.
0: No,
1: and that definitely didn't sound like it was inside.
0: You would not hear it. The whole point of the shooting range is that you can't, the sound's not escaping and neither are the bullets.
1: Yeah.
0: That's weird.
1: No, I don't know.
4: So really no update.
1: No, just confusing, you know, and then I was just like, shrugged my shoulders and went for my run.
0: Speaking of head, neck, and face, Carmen.
4: Yeah.
0: I have to go to my pre-op appointment today.
1: Oh.
4: For what?
0: For my heart procedure next week.
4: Oh, yeah.
2: Are you going to be out next week?
0: No, I'm not even going to take a day off.
2: All right.
1: What is the procedure again that they're doing?
0: So they go in, hopefully through my wrist, if not through my shaved groin. Mm-hmm. They inject some dye into my veins, and then they look in and they see if there's any blockages or anything. If there is, they can stent them out or clear them out. And then if there isn't, then they just go, no, you're good.
2: Mm.
0: Yeah.
2: Yikes.
0: So. Oh, I mean, look, yikes, yes, I'm not interested, and this isn't a choice that I'm doing, but yeah. Also...
1: Better than finding out the hard way.
2: At least you'll know.
0: Yeah. The interesting thing is my brother-in-law had the exact... We are the same age, and the exact same thing happened to him. He took a stress test that came back not great, and he has to go, except he eats good and works out.
1: Mm.
0: And so we're both on the same... Following the same trajectory.
2: Yeah, things are going to happen.
0: I think it's stress.
4: But they also say, like, it's a lot about genetics.
0: Uh-huh.
4: And it really, like, that's what it comes down to is genetics.
2: A lot of different things can cause hypertension.
1: Sure.
0: Mm.
2: This guy knows.
0: Mm. Yeah.
2: I've done a lot of research.
4: But you can eat healthy and work out and still have a problem. Or you can be like Gio and eat fast food every day.
2: That's not every day.
0: Well, it's pretty much every day.
2: It's not every day.
1: Most days. Yeah.
4: When's the last time you went to Whataburger?
2: I don't want
4: to
2: talk about it. I don't know why I'm being attacked.
0: So when I went to the cardiologist, he did this last time, and they said everything looked good. They went in there, and they looked around. He was like, you're fine.
2: Yeah.
0: And then I went back to see him, and he was like, well, you know, and I go, but we just looked. How good? He goes, the number one thing that causes it is stress. He's like, the more stress you get, the more.
4: Yeah.
0: Really? Well, that's not going to bode well for me.
4: Well, they say, like, stress is, like, I want to say it's, like, the number one killer of, like, women.
1: Well, heart disease certainly is.
4: But yeah. It's because of stress.
1: Right.
4: So, there's, like, a direct correlation to the two.
2: Well, even the sleep apnea, you went years without the mask. That could have been putting a toll on things.
0: Sure. I'm sure it was. You know? Yeah.
4: Listen, yoga, meditate, breathe.
0: My wife
4: and let go of grudges.
2: That's stress. No. That's stress.
1: The doctors will be like, we found four grudges in your heart. We had to remove them.
0: I don't know. I don't like. I think about things, but I don't stress out about them.
2: Like, yeah, but I think
4: thinking about it is stressing,
1: mm-hmm. and having fights in your head and arguments and doing all that stuff, and you know.
0: Yeah,
2: like that person. Yeah, that person.
0: But in my head, I always win the fights.
1: Yeah, but you're still fighting.
0: Yeah,
1: it's still stressing you out that you're, you know.
0: They're showing floods in Texas on TV, and this poor mother was driving in her car, water up to the doors.
2: Yeah, it's like flash floods. They happen, you know, in like a couple minutes.
0: So,
2: like 1 minute, the road's fine. The next minute, you're 3 feet underwater.
4: And what is that? Just like a canal or lake or something overflowing?
0: I think if it rains too much, it just overflows.
2: If there's mountains around, too, it can happen a lot.
0: Oh, yeah.
1: Or if they're like New Orleans, they get all the money for levees, and then they don't build the levees, and then the hurricane comes, and they go, we spent all the money.
0: Yeah, that'll happen, too.
2: So is your groin shaved now, or that's something that has to happen?
0: Just the right side.
2: Oh, yeah?
0: No, they shave it there.
4: Are you asking to do it?
0: No, they shave it there. Yeah, I have AJ do it in a man cave.
2: Mm-hmm.
0: after that shampooing that he did, I was like, Now, they only shave, like, the right side of your groin so that it looks super weird when you're taking a shower.
2: No. While you're down there, do the whole thing. Yeah.
0: I can't. I got baby fat, so it looks just like a baby's crotch when you do that. Yeah, I can't do that.
2: But tell them to.
0: No. I can do it. I don't want it the way it looks.
2: So you have to go in shaved?
0: No. I go in unshaved, and then they shave me down.
2: No matter what.
1: You could shave yourself.
0: Yeah, but I don't know the exact spot. I mean, I could shave it all.
2: Right.
0: Yeah. I could shave it all.
2: Remember,
0: maybe I'll do that.
2: Kevin Smith said that was his biggest fear when they shaved his groin.
0: Yeah. I don't care about that. They've done that to me before. They just take a little Bic razor out and you're done.
2: Yeah.
0: And that's the spot, but they didn't even end up using that. They went through the wrist.
2: I feel like I'd trim it up just so they wouldn't go, whoa.
0: Well, I have it trimmed up.
2: Yeah.
0: I have it trimmed up now.
2: That's good.
4: Do you usually trim it up?
0: Yeah, like I keep it like to a small triangle.
4: Mm. What?
1: Yeah. I have a heart.
2: A power triangle, what they call it.
1: I have a Playboy bunny.
2: Oh, man. I wish I hadn't asked.
0: There was a time where Amanda worked in a tanning salon, the one right there in the radio station parking lot. And they had these little stickers that girls would put on their butts that were like Playboy bunnies. So yeah. When they tanned, it would leave a little spot. And she was blown away at how many straight guys would use those.
2: Really?
0: Yeah, yeah.
2: Just for fun?
0: Just so that they'd have like a
4: tan line.
0: A little tan line. It was
1: like a little tan line tattoo.
2: It was a fun joke at the bar. Hey, Steve, look at this.
0: Yeah. You guys want to shave my crotch?
1: Wouldn't it be funny if we kissed? Oh, wait, what?
4: Because there was, I remember there was the Playboy bunny. There was the sun. There was a dolphin. And there was one other one, but
1: dildo.
2: That was my favorite.
4: But all tanning places had the same exact stickers.
0: Yeah. You know
4: what I mean?
0: Yeah. I think about that. I would tan in the tanning salon just because Amanda worked there, and how gross that was, and how bad that has got to be for you to be standing in those heat lamps, and not the spray tans. I'm talking about the old school beds that you would lay down in.
2: Yeah.
0: And that goop that they would give you to put on, that tanning low. I don't miss any of that. I don't know. That was just a fade. Meanwhile, I'm the darkest I've ever been right now. Just from being at the beach all weekend. Getting sunburned out.
4: Listen, I miss being tan, but I also, like you said, I don't miss laying in those beds.
0: No. I went in the water. And then Amanda left me there in the water. Like, she's like, I'm going to lay out. And I'm like, oh, I'm in the ocean. And she just left me there. So now I'm just weird guy standing alone. Like, I didn't know where to stand. Started getting uncomfortable. There were, like, kids to my left and groups to my right and a couple holding each other. And I'm like, I don't need to be here. I feel like I was in the wrong spot.
2: Why do you think anybody cares?
0: Yeah. No. No.
1: Do you think anybody is their Memorial Day weekend at the beach and going, what's going on with this guy?
2: Right.
0: Well, there's a couple like holding each other and canoodling, and here I am like 7 feet away. We're like, what's up, guys?
2: Yeah, that's what you do at the beach, though.
0: I know. You know? I get it. It just felt weird. It felt uncomfortable.
2: Plus, you were not like Gen Pop Beach.
0: Yeah, I mean... No.
2: Yeah, exactly.
1: You just hit the couple that's canoodling, just hit them with a looking good.
0: Yeah, you work out.
2: Great ass.
0: Yeah, I shaved my crotch. Oh, you said great ass. I watched a clip of Borat yesterday, and it made me come home and put the movie on.
2: Oh, the best.
0: Every part about him is so funny in that movie.
1: In that movie.
0: Yes.
1: Great caveat, because he has a new movie out.
0: Oh, really? Mm. Is it Borat?
1: Ladies first, not Borat.
0: Okay.
1: Sacha Baron Cohen.
0: Right.
1: Oof.
0: Oh, really?
1: There's nothing. I don't know. I've seen that. I've seen this, whatever. So I say to my wife, I go, I don't know. Sacha Baron Cohen's got a new movie. You figure if he's doing a movie, it's going to be funny. He's a funny guy. Borat, all the different stuff. I mean, it's just such a terrible, obvious.
0: Oh, really?
1: He's a chauvinist that runs a company and women and blah, blah, blah, blah, look at her ass and da da da. I'm a ladies' man. I'm banging three girls at a time and all this stuff. And then he hits his head, and now he lives in a world where women are in charge, and he's got to wear a dress, and girls are like, nice ass, and but he's got to get back on that. Oh, Jesus.
0: Yeah, I didn't see the preview.
1: It was as terrible as you thought it would be.
2: The only non-Borat role that I ever remember him that I thought was funny was when he was the villain in the Ricky Bobby with Will Ferrell.
0: Yeah.
1: Yeah.
2: He was kind of funny in that, but outside of being Borat, I don't recall anything else.
1: Yeah, because he great Borat.
2: Like Ali G and stuff, but anything Ali G, outside of that, not great.
1: Remember when he did the, I think it was Showtime show that he did where he was like undercover and would go into different places and stuff. He wasn't Borat, but he had like makeup and doing characters. Every time I saw it, he walks in and I go, Borat, that's Borat. That's Borat right there.
2: Well, the second movie, that's why he had to have the daughter.
1: Right.
2: Because he was getting recognized every time he tried to do a bit.
0: Yeah.
2: So he had, that's why, you know, they had the girl, which was great too.
0: When he goes up to these people, when he goes up to that woman at the garage sale and says, hello, Gypsy, I'm here for your tears. Give me your tears. It's so stupid. It's
2: like
0: so funny.
2: Sleeve of wizard.
0: Yeah. All right.
2: Great.
0: Let's take a break and get the show moving. It is Tuesday morning. Don't forget, it's Tuesday.
1: Yes.
0: Don't throw your whole schedule off.
2: Dom's coming in early.
0: Dom will be here in the 8 o'clock hour to take your legal calls. We will play Sporkle when we come back. It's the Mike Calta Show. 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

0: 102.5 The Bone. Our friends at Budweiser are taking over summer. Bud is turning 150, America's turning 250, and we're celebrating in a big way at America's best sports bar. Catch every Rays away game at Ferg's in downtown St. Pete and enjoy buy one, get one Budweiser drafts while you cheer on the Rays. You got cold buds, big screens, Rays baseball. It doesn't get any more American than this. That's a pretty good deal if you're out there at Ferg's watching the Rays while they play in away games. Buy one, get one free Bud drafts. Go out and enjoy that for the summer. I heard Ferg's was pretty packed on Sunday with the Wilson brothers played out there. Pete went out and checked that out.
1: Wilson band, yeah. Patrick Wilson has the new Cape Fear coming out.
0: Oh, that's right.
1: He's in there, and then Javier Bardem plays the Max Caddy character in there.
0: That'd be pretty cool.
1: Yeah.
0: All of those adaptations of Cape Fear have been really good. So, yeah, that was this weekend. I saw that we share a lot of songs in our playlist.
1: Yeah.
0: Those guys have. That's pretty interesting. And Mark Wilson, it's so funny. Mark Wilson looks incredibly cooler. Mark Wilson from Fox 13, the Fox 13 anchor. You see him on TV and he looks very polished and he looks very cool. And then when you see him on stage, he has shorter sleeves on,
1: mm-hmm.
0: and he becomes a different person.
1: Oh, yeah.
0: Yeah, isn't that weird?
1: And throw a guitar around his neck.
0: Oh, yeah. You know. He's an excellent guitar
1: really
0: player.
1: Really good.
0: Yeah.
2: It's like when Superman puts the glasses on.
0: Yeah. Right. It's like you don't even know it's him.
1: Yeah. This guy is. Yeah.
2: Clark Kent.
0: Carmen.
3: Yes.
0: What do we have to give away to these people today?
3: Okay, so we have tickets for Shinedown.
0: Shinedown with Coheed and Cambria. At the
3: bench.
0: Yeah.
3: Yes. Kid Rock with Big and Rich.
0: That is this Saturday, and I may end up going to that.
3: Evanescence.
0: Blech.
3: Chris Stapleton.
0: Okay.
3: And Lionel Richie.
0: Ooh.
3: And with Earth, Wind, and Fire.
0: Oh, that's a good show.
1: All night long, baby.
0: That's a good show. All right. Well, you'll have your choice of tickets right now as we play a little Sporkle. Here we go. Gio, where are we at? Who's got what going on?
2: I'm on a one-win streak.
0: Oh, all right. Carmen is the keeper of Sporkle. Pap is your judge and scorekeeper. Joe, you're awfully quiet today.
4: What?
0: No. You okay? Everything okay?
4: Oh, yeah. Yeah, I'm good.
0: It is trash day.
4: I know. Well, no, it's not. That was yesterday.
1: Oh, it's Tuesday.
4: Yeah.
0: You tried to throw me for a loop.
1: But did they come on Monday? It was Memorial Day.
0: Mm-mm. No.
3: So they should come today.
0: No, they do not.
3: Oh, they don't?
4: They skip a day.
1: All right.
0: Oh, man, I forgot about this guy. Knows. You can't put it past Joe.
1: You got a little magnetic schedule out on the fridge out there?
4: I do. I know exactly what's going on with the trash.
0: All right. All right, Carmen, what are we playing today?
3: Okay, so we played a version of this last week because there's two different quizzes, so we're going to play the other one today.
0: All right.
3: Rock bands A through Z. If you remember last week, we did rock bands Z through A.
0: Oh.
3: So now we're doing A through Z.
0: All right.
3: They will be new bands.
1: All right.
3: Okay. So your first one.
2: Aerosmith.
1: AC/DC.
2: Damn it. Take a shot.
3: Calvin. B. Iron Man.
0: Black Sabbath.
3: Mike. C. London Calling.
0: Clash.
3: Mike. D. Photograph.
0: Def Leppard.
3: Galvin. E. Take It to the Limit.
0: Eagles.
3: Galvin. F. Slow Ride.
2: Foghat.
3: Galvin.
0: Oh.
4: I was Galvin.
0: Okay.
2: Nobody asked you.
3: G. Misunderstanding. Land of Confusion.
0: Genesis.
3: Mike. H. 30 Days in the Hole. I Don't Need No Doctor. H. 30 Days in the Hole. I Don't Need No Doctor.
1: Oh my God, why can't I think of this?
3: Humble Pie.
1: Humble Pie!
4: God damn it.
3: I Need You Tonight.
0: In Excess.
3: Mike. J. Don't Stop Believing.
1: Journey.
3: Galvin. K.
0: Rock. Kansas.
3: Rock and Roll All Night.
1: Kiss.
3: Galvin. L. Good Times, Bad Times.
0: Led Zeppelin. That's gotta hurt.
1: It hurts so much.
3: Mike Kelta. And Pap, we are halfway there.
5: Gio has a total of 0 points on the board. Michael with 5, and Galvin is your leader by 1. He's winning with 6.
3: Mm. All right, we're doing rock bands A through Z. We're halfway there. Let's go. We're on M. Looks That Kill.
0: Molly Crew.
3: Galvin. N. Love Hurts.
2: Nazareth.
3: Galvin. O. Champagne Supernova.
2: Oasis.
3: Galvin. P. Every Rose Has Its Thorn. Poison. Galvin.
0: Queen.
3: Mike.
1: Oh.
3: R. I Can't Fight This Feeling.
0: REO Speedwagon.
3: Mike. S. Rock You Like a Hurricane.
0: Scorpions.
3: Mike. T. Love Song.
0: Tesla.
3: Mike. U. Easy Living.
0: Uriah Heep.
3: Mike. V. Panama.
2: Van Halen.
3: Galvin. And Pat.
0: Gio, are you playing this game?
2: I'm sorry, I'm not old.
1: Oh. Never heard of these bands?
2: These are all you guys' bands.
0: These new ones?
2: Well, I don't know the names of the songs.
5: Hmm. Gio has a total of 0 points on the board. Michael with 10, and Galvin is your leader by 1. Oh. He's winning with 11.
3: All right, so we are on the last 3. We're doing rock bands A through Z. Here we go. W. Won't Get Fooled Again.
0: The Who.
3: Galvin. X. The New World.
0: XYZ.
3: This just has X.
1: Okay. Well, then that's all right.
0: Yeah.
3: Okay. No points. And your last one.
2: ZZ Top. Damn it.
3: Why?
1: Oh, whoops.
3: Roundabout.
0: Yes.
1: Did you tie it?
2: No.
1: Oh, okay.
5: No, your final score. Gio with 0 points on the board, Michael with 11, and Galvin is your triumphant champion today. He won with 12.
1: Woo! Kachatny! Trademark 22.
0: It was close. Close game.
1: Yeah, tight.
0: Should have called a shot on it.
1: You went on the run. I thought about it, but I figured it was going to be tight.
0: I can't pull the Uriah Heep out of my ass because it was the only thing I could think of with a U.
1: Sure.
0: I had no idea any of their songs.
1: Yeah.
5: You too.
0: Oh, yeah.
1: Could have been you, too. Yeah. I'm surprised you went Kansas over Kiss.
0: Yeah, I know.
1: But you get it stuck in your head, whichever one. You're like, I'm surprised they threw a Tesla in there. I was like, you know.
0: Carmen, you will have to pick a line for Galvin, or Galvin could pick the line. You have to answer it. My phone lines aren't.
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0: I would like to go to see Big and Rich on Saturday.
2: You're not going.
1: No, there's probably no way. You know what? I'm such an idiot because I was one of the only people that wanted to go see Triumph. And I was like, well, I'm not going to go see Triumph. They're on Sunday, whatever. I didn't realize it was this Sunday and we're off on Monday.
0: Oh, Monday. Yeah,
1: and I didn't even go. I got a thing from the amphitheater saying that the rain and doors will be delayed. And I go, oh, that's tonight. I'm an idiot.
0: You idiot.
1: Yeah.
2: Well. I know a lot of people are upset that the amphitheater still has no roof.
0: Still has no roof?
1: Yeah, there's people that like yell about that. And I go, I don't know. I mean, don't go.
2: Well, you pay to be under the roof.
1: Oh,
2: and
1: yeah, I guess.
2: Now you're not under the roof.
1: Yeah, if you're paying for it.
2: Because the tickets that are under the roof are more because of the roof.
0: Oh.
2: Yeah, because the sun, the shade,
1: makes sense,
2: the rain.
1: Yeah. You should be their lawyer.
2: Yeah. I mean, if I paid extra to be under the roof, now I'm sitting out in the rain.
0: And there is no roof.
2: I'm like, well, you should cut me a deal for the roof I paid
0: for. Yeah, what time are they, what are they waiting for to build that roof?
2: They said, the article that I read was saying that the supply chains is what pushed them back.
0: Probably true.
2: But, yeah, who knows?
3: And Gio, you said this weekend you lost power a couple times.
2: Yeah, oh yeah.
3: I did too. Do you know why?
2: Yeah, they said, in that area, we lose power a lot with the rain. But also, at one point, I got a thing from Duke Energy, said there was animals on the line.
0: Oh, really?
2: Yeah. And that's why they, I guess they the way to clear the lines is to turn them on and turn them back on, and that'll fry the animal.
0: Oh, no.
2: Yeah.
0: Oh.
2: That's what I...
1: Just a possum walk along.
2: Something.
3: Because it only went... Like, I think the longest it happened, like, I think, like, either Saturday or Sunday night, it went out for, like, 30 minutes.
2: Yeah.
3: But other than that, it was, like, it was just a flicker. But yeah. That happened, like, two or three times.
0: Well, I wasn't here, but I could tell everything went off.
2: Yeah, that happens a lot over there. Get ready, Carmen. Hurricane season.
0: Woo-hoo. Oh. Guess it'll be coming here.
2: Yeah, every time, every hurricane, it's been out for multiple days.
3: Really?
0: Carmen, yes. You and Chad are welcome to stay in the garage.
3: Okay, thank you.
0: Yeah, no problem. There's plenty of AC in here.
3: I'm going to get a generator, I think.
0: Yeah, that's the way
1: that's
0: to go.
1: That's the way to go.
2: Yeah, the last hurricane, when they had the back-to-back ones,
0: yeah.
2: It was like 7 days, no power.
1: Carmen, don't forget, the hurricane season starts in June.
3: In June,
1: so,
3: right.
1: Yeah,
3: you
1: probably want to get it now before the prices all go crazy.
2: Because a lot of the lines
3: so much money.
2: A lot of the lines out there are still like above ground. So the trees just take out one line and that's it. You're done.
3: I know ours are.
1: Being an adult is fun, huh, Carmen?
3: Yeah.
1: I'm going to buy a house. I'm going to get married. I'm going to be an adult.
3: Listen, the townhouse was great, though, because all our power lines were underground.
2: Yeah.
3: Mm. And we were in like a Class E flood zone, which is nothing.
2: Class E.
0: Yeah.
3: So we would never lose power. And yeah.
0: Well, welcome to the new world.
2: Yep.
3: Yeah.
0: Galvin, what do we have coming up in news?
1: Coming up in news today, we have Mike and Miley.
0: Oh.
1: Grizz Not Riz and Wander What's Next.
0: Oh. Galvin has got your news. We'll take a quick break and dive into that next. Ask the Dom is going to join us in the 8 o'clock hour this morning. It's the Mike Calta Show. We got the Bone Bonus, too?
1: Yeah.
0: Oh, that's happening at 8 o'clock as well. This is 102.5 The Bone.
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0: 105 The Bone, 800-771-1025 is the phone number to reach us. Although I can't seem to get mine working for some reason. So goddamn frustrating. It is 7:07 on a Tuesday, which Pete has Wednesday, Thursday, 2 days and 14 hours probation left. Carmen, did you hear that?
1: It's not good.
0: No, did you hear the story?
1: Yeah, but you texted him and he said come over and
0: right.
1: He wasn't home.
0: Right.
1: But why are you holding on to that?
0: He's on probation. He can't. He's got to learn a lesson.
1: That's stress.
2: Did you guys have any plans that are now canceled because of said probation?
0: Yeah, we're going to hang out.
1: You had no plans during the week.
0: No, not during the week.
1: Right.
0: Oh, you're not ruining. We're not ruining anything.
2: What were you going over there to do? Just
0: sit.
2: Yeah.
0: What I do.
2: Yeah.

0: miserable.
1: Why don't you take that time and go do something? Go for a walk.
0: Everybody says go for a walk. I don't want to go for a walk.
1: Well, I got some information for you coming up in the news.
0: Ladies and gentlemen, let's not slow it down any longer. Let's check in with Galvin. He's got today's news.
1: It'll make you not change your mind.
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0: Also, gee, I feel like the people at Starbucks aren't very creative with their cup messages anymore.
3: Good.
0: To just write enjoy now.
3: That's good.
0: I need to hear something. A little word of encouragement.
3: I think word got back to them that I was complaining about it.
0: Really?
3: Yeah, because it takes too long. Let's go. I got to go. I don't have time for you to craft out your message.
0: Oh, wow.
1: They should have a thing like, did we talk about this? Like Uber driver, you know, no conversation, whatever. They should have a no writing on my cup.
3: Yeah.
0: Come on. I want a message.
1: Just get the cup and go.
0: I like a little daily affirmation.
1: He doesn't want a message.
3: Yeah. I got to go. I got things to do. I'm trying to get to the show. Like, the time it takes you to draw on the cup and write your stupid message.
4: Put a flower on there.
3: Yeah, be pouring ice and let's go.
1: By the way, with that attitude and that much stress, you should definitely be drinking coffee. Seems like a good
3: let's
1: stuff.
3: Let's go.
1: The U.S. military launched what it called defensive strikes against Iran on Monday, threatening to upend their fragile ceasefire, just as President Donald Trump and his team suggested a deal to end the war may be close. Secretary of State Marco Rubio told reporters that an agreement could be finalized in a couple of days and that the negotiators were down to, quote, disagreements over a word, a sentence.
3: I don't know what to believe.
0: I don't know what to believe anymore either. It's all, I don't know why we're there. I don't know what, we don't hear any much about more about nuclear, I mean about uranium enrichment and
1: assume we're over there to get oil and money and follow the money. And
3: there's a lot of people that are pumping and dumping on oil stocks based on, we have a deal, we don't have a deal. Thing's open, it's going to be open. There's a lot of money being made right now based off of
0: this. I'm not making any money.
3: I'm not either.
0: Okay, well then we got a problem.
1: America's not making a lot of money. 4 million fewer foreign visitors came to the U.S. last year compared to 2024. Some Americans may be okay with that, but it also means visitor spending has decreased by more than $8 billion, which has been another blow to the American economy.
3: I don't know that anybody feels welcome here.
1: Yeah, and, you know, we have that reputation of whenever we go to other countries and stuff, they're like, American baseball cap.
0: Having been to other countries, the one that I only felt that way about was France. And that was...
1: And they're like that to everybody.
0: But it was only in the, in the restaurant. But also we had a lot of kids. So when we went to a restaurant, we were like 7 or 8 people and we had a lot of kids with us. And I think that they were annoyed by that. But really, that was the only time I ever felt unwelcomed by other countries. Japan loved us. England was fine with us. Spain, fine with us. Like, nobody was like, ugh, Americans.
3: I thought Germany, everybody's going to be like grumpy. And
0: Germany was
3: angry.
0: Great.
3: They could not have been more excited.
0: Yeah.
1: Well, that's the thing is you hear all that stuff. You hear it, but then you go there and you go, yeah, I don't see that.
3: Super
1: that's
3: nice.
1: Like how they're saying that racism, we hate, blah, blah, blah. We all seem fine.
3: Yeah.
1: You know?
0: We asked Nori, our buddy in Japan, we were like, during Trump's first term, we're like, so what is the rest of the world thinking about America, that we're all idiots? And, you know, and he goes, no, it's just like, you know. We're like, what? And he goes, just like, and I go, uncertain? He goes, uncertain. He's like, that's perfect. He's like, that's the way that we don't really know what to expect. And I went, yeah, neither do we.
1: But it's like anywhere. I'm sure there are plenty of Americans that are loud and annoying, and you're like, yeah, shut up. We don't like them either. But there's plenty of people that are from Turkey that are loud and annoying. Yeah. Or there's plenty of people from Mexico that are loud. You know what I mean? It could be from anywhere. There's going to be idiots no matter where you are.
0: You know who I think hates us the most?
1: Who?
0: Canadians.
1: Yeah?
0: Because they're like our little... They're like our bitches, kind of, so then they feel that way, and they know it's true, so there's nothing they can do about it.
1: Well, I can tell you, certainly, if you want to be famous, you have to be famous in America. Because there are people that are super famous in their country or other countries and stuff. If you're not famous in America, you're not famous.
0: Yeah.
1: I mean, it's just the way that it is.
3: I think Trump kind of attacks everybody, and I think that doesn't help. Like, he's attacked Canada, saying Canada should be part of the United States. He's attacked Mexico. So when the president is saying horrible things about all these countries, people are like, I'm not really going to go on vacation there.
1: And he was voted in. You assume that everybody is on his side and agrees with him.
3: Well, we the people. He's speaking for the people.
1: Right.
3: And we say, you suck. So why am I going to go on vacation there?
1: That's our mouthpiece saying how you guys suck.

0: Calvin, you brought this up off the air, but this was one of the craziest things I've ever seen over the weekend. Stephen Colbert, of course, did his last show on The Late Show, and the official White House Twitter and Instagram and all
1: and that. Donald Trump's official Twitter.
0: And Donald Trump's official Twitter had an AI video of Colbert doing stand-up, Trump walking out, picking him up by the back, and throwing him in a dumpster.
1: Yeah.
0: That was insane.
1: It's the weirdest thing in the world that that's
0: on. I mean, he's so proud of that.
1: Yeah.
2: And Trump said that the Jimmys are next.
0: The Jimmys?
2: Yeah. He said
0: Jimmy Fallon's like, what did I do? Yeah, I messed your hair up.
2: Colbert, it was only a matter of time, and he said that all late night television is next.
1: I got to tell you, the fact that Jimmy Fallon messed up Donald Trump's hair and then apologized for it afterwards, right. I'm fine with Jimmy Fallon being gone too. Yeah. You pussy.
0: Grow some balls on you.
1: Yeah.
2: Big deal. Got to apologize. You lose the gig.
0: He ain't going to lose his gig.
1: He was going to lose his gig over that, but people didn't like that he was friendly with them.
2: But Trump holds grudges.
1: Oh, yeah. Right.
0: No. Trump,
1: we're saying about Jimmy Fallon, though, apologizing for doing that. Because people are like, oh, you're friends with Trump. Speaking of money, we were talking about the money with $8 billion not coming in. The average all-in cost on a date in America, including pre-date grooming, if you're shaving yourself, gas money, as well as the cost of the date itself, has climbed to $189, up 12.5% from last year. Millennials spend $252 for a date.
0: That's why, ladies, when it sounds insensitive when we say we expect to get some ass at the end of that date, is because we put in $200 towards it. I mean, you know, we're working towards something.
3: Yeah.
0: I mean, not that you have to, it's just that we're expecting it.
3: But you shouldn't.
0: I know.
1: Well, and that's the thing, is people have been expecting it for so long that now women are turning the tables where they're like, yeah, I just went out with the guy for dinner, to go get an expensive dinner and stuff. And then I got to go for my friends and everything and made this idiot pay for it.
0: I don't know. I'm not in the dating world and I haven't been in so long. I don't really care, but I know things have certainly gone up in price. We went out to eat a couple times this week and it was ridiculously priced.
1: Oh yeah, sure. But I mean, that's, you know, you got to know that going to a restaurant or going anywhere. If you're going to a bar, you're going to be spending way more. You could buy a bottle for what you get a drink for nowadays. You know, if you just went to the liquor store, you could actually buy a bottle of whatever you were drinking for the same price.
3: But also, men, it's very creepy. Do not invite a woman over to your house for a first date. That's weird.
0: Not to stay at your house.
1: Unless you know that they're down.
2: What if it's like a party? There's a bunch of people there. Hey, we're having a get together for so and so's birthday. You want to come over?
3: That's different.
2: Yeah.
3: But if you're
0: what if you
3: like,
0: invite them over and then you're not there when they get there?
3: But I'm just saying, like, guys who would be like, oh, you want to go on a date? You want to save some money? We just come over to my house and I'll make you dinner.
2: Oh, that's creepy.
3: That's weird. Women, do not go to a man's apartment.
0: Yeah. Not if you don't know him.
3: Exactly.
1: Right. Yeah. It's different.
0: Like if it's somebody you work with
1: or
0: something.
1: If you work together, that's a different thing if you've known him for a while.
2: Oh, Netflix
1: because otherwise you're getting murdered.
0: Right. Carmen, are you watching 90 Day Fiancé at all?
3: No.
0: Oh, God, the show's getting so good. New shows are starting.
3: I'm obsessed with The Crash. I know Galvin talked about
0: everybody,
3: it.
0: Everybody is watching that now. It's everywhere.
3: Well, and so there's like 3 or 4 other documentaries that had already happened.
0: About The Crash?
3: About The Crash.
0: Right.
3: They're like mini, like the one on Netflix is like an hour and a half, you know, but there's 2 on Hulu and they go into more details and stuff like that. And now my like Instagram is inundated with
0: Crash stuff.
3: Yeah. And like body language experts are going over her interview and stuff like that. And I don't know. I can't get out of it. And I'm obsessed.
0: It is a very weird situation.
3: So weird.
0: I know.
1: But it's also, it's funny to me because they left in part of the documentary, they leave in because, you know, she's in prison. She's in prison and she's talking to the documentary and then she looks over and she goes, anything else? I don't want to come off like, you know, blah, blah. She's talking to her lawyer and it makes her look bad. It makes her look like the whole thing fake. She just said was fake. But it's not. It's what she's saying, and she's talking to her lawyer because her lawyer's probably saying, don't say this, don't do this, do this whenever you do that.
3: Right, because they're still trying to appeal. Right.
1: Exactly, they don't want her to say anything, be like...
0: But then they should never let her do this interview.
1: Yeah, and you know,
3: but that's the thing. She's so intent on getting famous. Have you heard that phone call with her and her mother from jail?
1: Yeah, yeah.
3: Which it just sounds so awful. Basically, her mom lets her know like her story got picked up in the UK and it was published in a newspaper over there. And she's like, "Oh my God, we're global!" So maybe
1: yeah, they're
3: now
1: like
3: Kim
1: excited about it.
3: Yeah, maybe now Kim Kardashian will reach out to us, so we don't have to reach out to her.
1: But also,
3: it just sounds so gross.
1: It does. But also, think about you being in prison, and the only way you're going to get out of there is if Kim Kardashian comes and save the day. Yeah. And you're like, "Thank God our story got out, because now maybe she'll see it."
3: Yeah,
1: you know,
2: that generation though, that's all they care about. Like, it's all about going viral and being famous. That's everybody's motivation.
3: But also, the fact that her mom is also in like
1: yeah.
3: in it makes it even grosser to me.
1: Well, you sent me the thing where the girl broke it down where she said, yeah, the Netflix documentary, but these other ones, and she's been on the case for a while. She's been reporting on this, and she said that the toxicology report comes back from the girl, and she did not have mushrooms and all these different things in her system and stuff. She goes, yeah. They also didn't do the toxicology report until a week later almost.
0: Right.
1: Because
0: right.
1: of this, whatever, they don't point that out in the thing. They say it came back and there was nothing. But she was in a coma and she was all this stuff and they didn't do it until later. So that could have cycled through.
3: But
1: who
3: come
1: knows?
3: To find out, she was not in a coma. And another thing that one of the other like Hulu documentary points out, which I don't think Netflix does, is her and her mom have their own secret language. And like, well, one of the detectives is in her hospital room. She goes, "Can I say something to my mom real quick?" And the guy's like, "Sure," like not thinking anything of it. And then she starts speaking in this gibberish form. And basically, language people have like broke it down. And she's like, "Can't we just tell him I had a seizure or some type of medical problem?"
0: Oh, this kid's bad news.
3: It is. And but like the more details that come out about it, it makes the case even crazier than just it was a bad car accident. You know?
1: Yeah, but also the thing about it is, and I don't know, she may be totally trash. She may be an angel for all I know. I don't know.
3: She was not.
1: You can skew documentaries.
3: Yeah. Oh.
1: And I'm telling you right now, too, you take anybody's Instagram, you can make them look like the biggest piece of garbage.
0: Sure.
1: It's, you know, it's so crazy for sure.
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1: The New York Post claims that Gen Zers and millennials are already burned out on corporate America, and they're looking to stop working for a while as part of an adult gap year. You know how you take a gap year after high school and stuff? Or mini retirements, they're calling it.
0: I like.
3: I'm in.
0: If I end up retiring after this next contract and I take like 2 years off and then go back to work again, I like that.
1: Yeah, you're an old man.
0: Oh, yeah.
1: I'm talking about Gen Z. Yeah, I'm 18. Talking about a 22-year-old that is like, oh, this is for the birds.
0: Yeah.
1: I don't want to do this anymore. Guess what? You got a long time of doing it.
2: I'll take a year off.
1: Yeah. And who's paying for that year? Your parents?
2: Usually.
1: Yeah.
2: Yep.
1: Good luck. You better have parents who can afford to do that. Tampa Bay Rays shortstop Wander Franco has again been found criminally responsible of sexual abuse of a minor in the Dominican Republic. But Franco was also granted a judicial pardon on Monday as the judge ruled he was both the defendant and a victim in the case. Franco was found criminally responsible for sexual and psychological abuse against a minor, according to multiple media reports. Franco was determined to be the victim of extortion and blackmail by the minor's mother, according to the Associated Press. That means Wander Franco will not serve any prison time and is exempted from punishment.
0: Wow. So he's off.
1: He's
0: Will he ever play baseball again?
2: No.
1: Not in Major League Baseball.
2: No. I think he's been banned, yeah.
0: Oof.
1: It is so insane to me that Trevor Bauer is not in the Major League Baseball. Trevor Bauer, who is a Cy Young Award winning pitcher, who had a girl set him up. There were text messages and all this stuff that she was going to get the bag from this guy and everything else, and took pictures of her and him the next morning and stuff, and then went and said that he beat her up and sexually assaulted her and all this stuff. All this stuff came out, not true. They settled, you know, and he was off the team, whatever. He's done. Nobody will hire him. He said he would pitch for free, and nobody will take him.
0: Well, sometimes where there's smoke.
1: Maybe.
2: The baggage isn't worth it sometimes either.
0: Yeah. Or that you know that, hey, he got through with this one, but he puts himself in these situations.
1: It could be.
2: It's crazy that the Rays, who were like historically don't spend money on players, finally go out.
1: Yeah.
2: They make Wander Franco the highest paid guy in the history.
1: $235 million?
2: $180 million. $11-year deal. Highest paid player in the history of the franchise.
0: Right.
2: Reset the market for small market teams, and this happens.
0: You know why? because they didn't send me a jersey. I told him I was going to get even with him.
2: He was going to be the face of the franchise. They were going to build everything on him for the next decade.
0: Right. And just, he was their Derek Jeter.
2: Pretty much. Yep. Yeah. Yeah.
0: Well.
2: Oof.
0: I wonder what can go wrong.
1: Does he ever come back? We said that.
2: Yeah, no.
1: I don't think so.
2: No.
1: But I also...
3: You can't come back from anything with a child.
0: Yeah. You
3: can
0: only marry a morning show host. That's the only thing you can do if you have those children.
1: Sticking with sports, the New York Knicks have clinched the Eastern Conference with a 130-93 Game 4 win over the Cleveland Cavaliers last night. Knicks and four, man. Completing a four-game sweep and advancing to the NBA Finals for the first time since 1999.
0: Wow.
1: Yeah, they haven't been there in the 2000s at all, so 27 years. They await the winner of the OKC Thunder against the San Antonio Spurs. That series is currently tied 2-2, and the Knicks will have a week off before the NBA Finals, which begin on June 3rd.
0: Whole week.
1: To rest up.
0: Good?
1: Oh, yeah. Rest up. Get all healthy and everything. Yeah, that's definitely good. I mean, you know, you're still going to be practicing and doing that stuff, so it's not like you're going to have a rest where you're like, hey, I don't know how to shoot a basketball anymore.
0: Will we be betting on these games?
1: Sure.
0: Okay, well, I don't know. Have you not been betting on these games?
2: Fire up the bandwagon. We're going to the finals.
1: Well, I'm very happy for Mike Olivero, who's been a lifelong Knicks fan.
0: Yeah.
1: And
0: same thing, my father-in-law, my brother-in-law. They love the Knicks, yeah.
1: I was talking to Olivero. We were texting back and forth, and I was like, hey, man, happy for you. This was prior to them sweeping and stuff. I go, I really think the Knicks are going to do it. I think they're going to get this done. Blah, blah, blah. He goes, I've been a Knicks fan too long. He goes, I don't know until it's done and this and that. And he goes, and they'll figure a way to screw it up. But, I mean, they won last night 130-93.
0: That's pretty solid.
1: I mean, that's a complete blowout in the Eastern Conference Finals. You know what I mean? That's like, that's crazy.
2: He said the same thing when the Canes were in the national championship this past year.
1: Yeah.
2: I was like, hey, man, this might be the year. No.
1: With hockey in the NHL East Finals, the Hurricanes took game two to two games to one lead over the Canadiens. In the West, the Golden Knights are up 3-0 over the Avalanche. Game four is tonight.
2: So Avalanche is cooked.
1: Looks like it.
2: Yeah.
1: Certainly looks like it. I would imagine that it's going to be the Hurricanes and the Golden Knights in the final for that, for the Stanley Cup. So we'll see what happens. And then, over in basketball, the Knicks are in, and then you have San Antonio and Oklahoma City. And Oklahoma City just has the experience. You know, they won last year. They have the two-time MVP in SGA. But you never know. The alien playing for the Spurs. We'll see what happens.
0: Galvin just talked for a minute and a half. I don't understand what he said. He said he got the MVP for SGA and the aliens are coming and this one. And I was
1: Shai Gilgeous-Alexander, who plays for the Thunder, was the two-time MVP back-to-back.
0: I mean, I could follow along a little bit. I get a little bit of what you said.
1: The Thunder
0: a little bit of what you said.
1: Won the NBA Finals last year.
0: Right.
1: They won the championship. And then you
0: Victor Wembanyama.
1: Yeah, he's the alien for the Spurs. Yeah.
0: Okay, I'm a little bit far along.
2: Well, the W is back, too.
1: Yep, the W is back, by the way.
0: I know more WNBA players now than I ever. Paige Beckers, AZ Fudd, Sophie Cunningham, the Bayou Barbie.
1: Angel Reese.
0: And
2: my sweet CeCe.
0: Caitlin Clark and the one, Brittany Griner.
1: Mm-hmm.
0: Yeah. That's it, I'm up to six.
3: I think you just named the whole league.
0: I did. I named all the All-Stars.
1: Did you say the sexy one? Sophie Cunningham?
0: Yes, I said Sophie Cunningham.
1: Yeah,
0: that's
1: good.
0: Yeah. Mm-hmm. Sophie is good.
1: Nafisa Collier.
0: I don't know. Can you say that again? What is it?
1: Nafisa? Yeah, that's Nafisa Collier.
0: That might be up there with AZ Fudd.
1: Mm-hmm.
0: Nafisa Collier.
1: Yeah.
0: All right.
1: Asia Wilson.
0: Who did you see at...
1: Sabrina Inescu.
0: Oh, that's who was
1: it? Yeah, Sabrina Inescu.
0: Yeah.
1: She plays for the Liberty. She just came back, actually. She was... injured.
2: We're sitting in Radio Row and nobody noticed except me and Galvin. Oh my God, look at I see her across the room.
1: She was very cool. And she was, I go, you've made me so much money. Right. And she started laughing. I was like, yeah, keep banging the threes, man. Yeah.
2: Nobody on Radio Row cared except Galvin. Wow. And I.
0: So, the best is when Shane Gillis introduces Guy Buddy's wife.
1: Yeah. McCusker's wife.
0: That
1: yeah.
0: was great.
2: So good.
0: Is that McCusker's wife?
1: Yeah, it's McCusker's wife. And everyone's very clapping. He goes, I knew you wouldn't know. So funny. This is a scam to watch out for.
0: I will fall for it.
1: A father in Florida says a Lyft driver used AI to fabricate photos of car damage and charge his daughter $75 damage fee after a trip home from the beach.
0: But oh, inside the car.
1: Yeah, so like it, she trashed the inside, whatever. Here's some pictures.
0: Gotcha.
1: You got to send us a cleaning fee, whatever. Yeah, but it was all AI.
0: Yeah, that's getting tricky, man.
1: Yeah, like French fries and sand and everything. All like, what your daughter tricky. Did, you know?
2: It's so easy now to do that. Like, you do it in 30 seconds.
1: Yeah, but also, isn't it easy to tell that it's AI, put it in AI and say, is this AI? And AI says, yes, it's AI.
2: I mean, maybe it's by AI. The time you realize it's AI, it's too late. They've already got the money.
1: Yeah,
2: you know, true. A lot of AI scams going around.
0: There was a, we had a little beach chairs on the beach this weekend.
1: Mm-hmm.
0: And next to me was a group of seven whores.
2: Oh, yeah.
0: With one guy.
2: Oh.
0: And the one guy was just, you could tell he was the nerd wrangling all the hot, paid for all their stuff, you know. He was like getting them drinks and stuff, and they were drinking tequila and soda on the beach. That seems to be the drink of the summer. Who's drinking that?
1: It's light and breezy and easy.
0: Tequila is not ever light.
1: Well, good tequila
2: mixer.
0: Yeah, you know, they were drinking the good stuff.
1: Yeah, good stuff and soda. That's a light drink.
0: Yeah, they were drinking tequilas and sodas. On the, I told my son, I go, you guys, him and his friend were at the beach with us, and they left. And I go, you just missed the horse just got here. You missed the horse.
3: And
0: they're over here drinking tequila, and there's one dude.
3: So for the girls specifically, like tequila is a very low-calorie alcohol.
0: Oh.
3: That's why.
1: Keep it tight.
3: Yeah.
0: Gotcha.
1: Keep it tight.
0: Yeah, they look like they were on the verge.
3: Yeah.
0: They were skinny, but they were looked like a couple of margaritas later, they could plump out.
2: They're definitely puking up their lunch.
0: Yep.
2: When I was
3: looking.
1: Yeah.
0: I kept, the girls got french fries, and I kept throwing french fries by the horse so the seagulls would attack them.
1: Oh.
0: They were like, why do the birds keep coming over here? And I kept throwing french fries over there.
2: Dick move.
0: Yeah.
1: Isn't that illegal? Aren't you not supposed to?
0: I don't know.
2: Yeah.
0: Yeah.
1: And why other countries hate us?
3: Yeah.
1: A man in Washington was trying to evade the police. If you're trying to hide from the police, where's a good spot? Just anywhere off the top of your head.
0: The trunk of your car.
1: Trunk of your car?
0: Yeah.
2: Up in the attic.
1: Up in the attic in your house, yeah. How about a chimney?
0: No.
1: How about a smoking chimney?
0: Oh, no.
1: Yeah, always a bad idea.
2: I already got an idea where this is going.
1: Yeah, the guy climbed into a chimney that was smoking from something burning below.
2: Oh.
1: He got stuck and had to be removed and then arrested.
0: Everybody gets stuck in the chimney.
1: Yeah.
0: Just because Santa can get down doesn't mean you can get down.
1: Right.
0: It always ends the same way. They had to break the chimney to get the guy out.
1: One, chimney's very skinny. Like, you're not getting down there. That's very difficult to do. Two, don't go into one that's smoking. That means there's fire down there.
0: Below,
1: even if you do get through, you're going into fire.
0: Dumb.
1: Like, it's crazy.
2: I'm so claustrophobic with the idea of, like, getting there and all of a sudden you stop and you can't move.
0: But you know what's weird is I'm the same way, where to the point where I can't go through MRIs and open MRIs, bother me and all that. But yeah, when I sleep at night, I sleep wrapped up like a mummy.
2: Yeah,
0: a
2: fluffy blanket, though.
0: Yeah, but it's tight. Tight around my arms.
2: Same thing, the MRI, I have a tough time doing it.
1: You also know roll one way and you're out. You know what I mean?
0: Yeah. No, I know, but I mean, I can lay in a box with the lid lightly on top of me. No, and then freak out. Because even though I could push that lid open anytime, it still freaks me out.
2: The last time I had the MRI, I hit the button and they had to pull me out twice.
0: Yeah.
2: It's all, I mean, it's mental. So it's like, I just need a second. And then I like, you ready?
0: It's weird because you think about it, you're like, what is the worst thing that can happen? I get sucked in this machine? Like, big deal, you're in a tube.
2: Yeah.
0: And then they're like, I think the worst, they're going to put me in the tube and put a lid on it. You know?
2: Yeah.
0: They're not going to do that. I don't even know they make a lid for this thing.
2: For some reason, it's when I can't move my arms, it freaks me out. Like, where they're like stuck.
0: Sometimes they make me keep my arms above my head when I go in the in the tube. And then the next thing, my arms are falling asleep in the first 30 seconds.
1: We played in a band with a guitar player that was a really weird guy. He was a great guitar player, but very weird guy. And he was late to practice one time. He was like an hour late. And we're like, what happened? And he goes, I fell asleep on my arms. He fell asleep on his arms and his arms fell asleep. And he like couldn't move or do anything. We're like, pretty sure he's just on drugs. This is pretty interesting. A startup based in China just launched a new wearable device for pets that claims it can translate animals' emotions into human speech with close to 95% accuracy.
0: Wow.
2: That is awesome if that's real.
1: The gadget hangs from your pet's collar and uses AI to study things like vocal patterns, behavior, and body language to figure out what your pet is trying to say to you. The translator costs about $118, and apparently more than 10,000 people have already pre-ordered, But before you start expecting full conversations with your golden retriever, you might want to wait because the company has not released any scientific study proving the device actually works at all.
0: Right.
1: Yeah.
0: That's a little bit odd.
2: If my dog could talk to me, that would be fantastic.
1: Yeah.
2: That'd be so great.
0: Mine would just annoy me more. Hey, what do you want to do? You want to do something? You want to do something? Want to play?
2: Please let us out of the cage. We hate it in here. Please.
1: My dog would just go, I love you. I love you. Do you want to pet me? I love you. Yeah. Do you want to throw my ball? I love you.
2: Yeah. Mm-hmm. Yeah.
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1: A dog accidentally shot a woman with a shotgun at a convenience store in Nebraska. The dog jumped onto the loaded gun and it fired, hitting a woman in another vehicle in the arm. She is okay. The police are investigating, so it's possible the owners of the dog/gun are in trouble.
2: Did they arrest the dog?
1: And they did not arrest the dog. It had a voice thing that said, "I'm sorry." Did not mean to shoot you. Yeah. Probably not a great idea to be driving around with a loaded shotgun with your dog jumping around and stuff. Spending time in nature, Mike Kelta.
0: You know me.
1: Has a long list of health benefits. So whenever you're not wanting to sit around, go for a nice little walk. It reduces stress and anxiety. Exercise.
0: I have so much anxiety about going for a walk.
1: Yeah.
0: Yeah. Like my anxiety. What? I don't know.
3: That's insane.
0: I wish I knew. It's not. I could go walk around the circle 100 times. It's not like I'm going too far. Or I don't want to do the actual physical walking. I just have anxiety about it. I don't know why.
1: In nature?
0: Outside.
1: Outside?
0: Yeah.
1: So you think like a bear's going to attack you? No.
0: It's not anxiety about being hurt. It's just something about being bored I don't know. I don't know what it is.
1: This says it improves your mood, increases focus, you get better sleep, and solo walks, ironically, can help reduce loneliness.
0: Okay. So I will make this proclamation. I will go for a walk this week.
1: Okay.
0: I will go for a walk, and I will give full reports back.
1: All right.
0: Yeah. I know that you guys aren't like trying to get me to go walking. I'm just saying. I'm going to get out and I'm going to see what the results are.
1: If you walked 3 or 4 times a week, the health benefits, you would be amazed.
0: Really?
1: By. Yeah.
0: All right.
1: You would be because it's a domino effect where you're walking 4 times a week. Now you go, I don't want to eat that because I know how far I have to walk to burn off those calories. And so now I'm going to eat healthier and do this, whatever. By the way, speaking of eating, I got to throw this out there. Carmen, did you see my DM to you?
3: No, not yet.
1: Oh my God. There is a new thing. I saw a few different variations of this. You take mozzarella cheese and Parmesan cheese. You melt it. You add in some already cooked chicken. So now you have almost like a circle of cooked cheese and chicken. And then you take Caesar salad and you put it in there like a taco and eat it like that.
3: Yes.
1: I cannot wait to try that.
3: I've seen that because they make the cheese and then the pepperoni and they melt it. And they're saying it's like a Caesar salad pizza.
1: Yeah, you can do all kinds of different ones.
3: Yeah.
1: Because I saw another one where it was an actual tortilla. And then they took ground turkey and like spread it on there and then cooked the tortilla on both sides and then did the Caesar salad in there.
2: I wish I could remember the name of the restaurant. There's a restaurant in South Tampa. They do chicken cutlet tacos.
3: Mm. Yes.
2: And the cutlet is the taco.
1: Yeah.
2: And they fill it in with like
3: pasta. I want to say it's called like something like Anthony's or Vinny's. Or Vinny's. Yeah, something like that. I want to try those so bad.
2: Super racist.
0: I've been watching I watched 6 episodes of Beat Bobby Flay yesterday.
1: Oh, yeah?
0: 6 back-to-back. Bobby got beaten twice. One of them was by a guy at right here in St. Petersburg.
1: Oh, nice.
0: Wild Child Restaurant. Yes, now I want to go to that place and check that out. And I know I've met that guy before. I could just tell just from seeing him on TV. I'm like, oh, I definitely have met that dude. But and now, again, I'm starving.
1: Yeah. So, I'm actually very hungry right now.
0: Yeah. Oh, Galvin, the rare Galvin.
1: Listen, it's only a 20-day. We could get breakfast easily.
0: True.
1: Have you been into Target lately? When was the last time you were in Target?
0: I have a rule. I go to Target. I don't go in Target.
1: Okay.
0: Yeah, so I've been to Target recently. I haven't been in Target in a long time.
1: Well, next time you go to Target, maybe stop in Target. Take out the new carts for a ride.
0: Oh.
1: Target is rolling out a fleet of what they call reimagined shopping carts nationwide. They are all plastic carts, so they're completely plastic. They say they're smoother maneuverability and ergonomic handles, also increased basket space and larger cup holders.
0: That's what I said last time. This doesn't feel ergonomic enough.
1: Yeah. And so your wife said, I can't fit my Stanley Cup in there.
0: Yeah. So now if we got ergonomic and we could put our Stanleys in there, I might actually start going inside.
1: Well, I mean, it is trash whenever you get a car, not to be like a hacky 80s comedian, but you get the car that the wheel doesn't roll, and I just leave mine and then go grab another one.
0: Yeah.
1: I'm like, you fix it. I'm going to leave it in the middle of the store here. There is a new thread on Reddit that has people revealing the lazy jobs that somehow still pull in big money. Here are a couple of the different ones that they
0: lazy jobs.
1: Yeah, like stuff that you don't really have to work too hard, but you're still making really good money.
0: Okay.
1: Some overnight IT workers make 6 figures just in case something breaks.
0: Oh, that's pretty good. You just kind of babysit the
1: right. Yeah. Thing, so you're on
0: readings.
1: Call.
0: Yeah.
1: You're like on call, and you know, one of my favorite lines. I had just started at the radio station, the first radio station I worked for, and they switched from using CDs to a computer program called Maestro, where it was all digital, all the stuff was in there. And they were like, so now we have to have like somebody babysit or be on call, like in case something happens, come down and do this stuff. And I raised my hand. I just started there, and I go, hey, just so you know, I live literally like an eighth of a mile down the road. If anything breaks, do not call me. Because I am not coming out. Yeah, I was like, no way. But yeah, think about that. If you know what you're doing and stuff and you're on call, you may not get a call 4 or 5 days out of the week.
2: A lot of that stuff, too, when it goes wrong now, the guys just remote in. They don't have to even go to the building. They just remote in.
0: Think about, I think the super heat and air guys, the AC breaks in the middle of a storm.
2: Yeah.
0: And that's when, most of the time they're just on call and not doing nothing. Then they get the storm call and they have to go out in the rain and do your,
2: but that's when you make the money.
0: I know, but the one guy came back to my house. He's like, yeah, I'm just waiting a second. There was a snake over there. I'm just waiting for it. I'm like,
1: This is another one. Oil refinery operators earn over $200,000 while mostly just monitoring systems.
0: That's good.
1: So they're not out there actually working and, you know, pulling the trains and doing all that stuff and everything. But $200,000 to just be like, that's a little high.
0: Yeah.
1: Corporate travel agents can make about $90,000 from working from home.
0: That's pretty good.
1: Cruise ship lecturers, that'd be something you'd like, I bet, can get paid big bucks to travel and talk about subjects that they love.
0: I don't know anything. I don't know anything to talk about.
1: But you could do public speaking. You like cruises.
0: Yeah.
1: Give you a script.
0: Yeah, I don't think anybody wants to hear about Pearl Jam.
1: No, there. But I'm saying, if AI write a script about something would be interesting to people or whatever that they want to hear about on there.
0: Speaking of, my wife has to be on TV tomorrow. I don't know if it's tomorrow. I think she's taping it today. I don't know. I assume they're going to air it tomorrow, but I don't know.
1: Yeah.
0: But she's going to be on the...
10: Is that going to be live?
0: No.
10: Oh, okay.
0: The blend. She's going to be on it. She's got to go there today, and she's very nervous about it.
1: Why? She'll be fine.
0: That's what I said. You'll be fine.
1: Yeah.
0: And she goes, and no offense to the blend people, but she's like, I don't know what they're going to ask me. I go, they're not going too far in depth.
1: Yeah.
0: I think they're just going to be not gonna very be hard informative.
1: Yeah. Yeah. Some guy claims he makes $500,000 a year as a hedge fund programmer writing pretty basic reports. Which also, again, you could probably have AI do it and be like, yep, here's my report.
2: It's true.
1: Construction project manager said he makes $300,000 a year while only doing about 3 hours of real work per day.
0: I'd love to know how much my family made. My grandfather, my uncles, my cousins, all worked in construction, and I don't know how much any of them made. Like, they could have made $200,000. They could have made $80,000. I have no idea.
1: Well, any of them, like, oversee the thing? They were foreman? They were the project manager?
0: My grandfather, Willie, was the main guy.
1: So, yeah, they usually make a lot of money.
0: But, like, what's a lot? Like, I don't know that he made more than $200,000. I don't know. I mean,
1: $200,000 in the 70s.
0: That's what I'm saying.
1: Good clip.
0: Right. He had a nice house, and then he built his own house on the water. But he also built his own house, and it took him 2 years to do it. And he did it on the weekends. He went down there and with a crew and built the house out on the weekends. To probably cost them $50,000 to build a $1 million home.
1: Because change that to guys now that you see that have the big houses and the boats and the RVs and stuff. And what do? And I'm a project manager for buildings. And, you know, there's a lot of those guys that just are rich from that stuff. Yeah. So I would imagine that equates to, in this economy, what it was back then.
0: Good. They should have left me more money.
1: It says also plenty of people online pointed out that these jobs usually require years of experience. So it's not like you just up and be a thing, whatever. And a lot of them have stressful responsibilities behind the scenes and stuff.
0: But, yeah.
1: You know, if you have something like that, it's not like you're out there busting your ass, but you can make some pretty good money.
0: Joe.
10: Yes, Michael.
0: Have you heard from Spanish?
10: No, I
0: would
10: not.
0: Imagine the answer is no, or the first thing you'd say is, guess who I heard from?
10: Yeah, no.
0: I ask you this because I had three dreams about Spanish this week.
10: Really? Oh.
0: Yeah. And usually that means one of two things. That something about him is on my mind, or that something is really happening in real life, and it's just, I'm getting some signals.
2: Mm. Mm. What were the dreams?
0: Nope.
1: Why?
0: Why would Galvin get angry?
2: Were they negative? Were they positive? Like, what?
0: They were all pretty
1: boring.
0: Negative.
1: They were boring.
0: They were pretty boring.
2: Yeah.
0: Joe, I got to tell you, at one point I had to fire Spanish and I had to fire you.
1: Oh no.
0: Yeah. Well. But only because you were taking Spanish aside. And I said, well, if you feel that way, then you should go too.
10: Oh, well, I was on the air with Dizzy last whatever it was.
0: How did that go?
10: It went great.
0: But we did
10: discuss Spanish very briefly.
0: Oh.
10: So I don't know if maybe that triggered your.
3: Have you heard from him?
0: Oh, is he?
3: Dizzy? Yeah.
10: No, I do not think so.
1: I thought he wanted to fight him. Are they on the outs or what?
0: I think Dizzy just wanted to fight.
10: Yeah. Well, I mean, I think Dizzy was upset because, you know, when he went to John Brennan and said that Dizzy wanted him to be on the sending show. And, you know, we found
0: out. I tell you.
10: Yeah, remember when we were at the Thanksgiving food drive?
0: Okay.
10: And he had said that.
1: Who's he?
10: Dizzy had said that Spanish told John Brennan that Dizzy wanted him to be on the sending show.
3: Oh, I do remember that. Yeah. It was very weird. Spanish was trying to like backdoor his way onto the sending show.
10: Right. By saying that they wanted him.
3: Right.
10: To be on,
3: and he was going Dizzy to John did. Brennan saying, Dizzy wants me to be on the sending show.
10: Right. And John Brennan came on the air and while we were on the food drive and said, that is absolutely not. We're not going to be doing that. So
2: I don't remember that at all.
10: You don't remember that?
0: I don't remember.
10: Well, anyway,
3: we were at Walmart. We were at the food drive, and Dizzy came to hang out, and John Brennan was there. And that's also when we heard the rumor that he was at the Hard Rock drinks, which again, never confirmed or anything. But
0: no, that doesn't sound right either. Mm.
10: So that was the only time that we discussed it recently. So.
0: I haven't heard from Spanish either, but I can't see him begging for drinks. Maybe just hanging out.
3: Yeah, I don't know. That was the rumor that someone said. And at that point, I think the other rumor was like he was living in a hotel or something. But we do know like he's down in South Florida with his mom and dad now.
2: Well, Ian talks to him.
0: Yeah.
2: That's the only person I know has recently talked to him.
3: Yeah.
0: That's weird.
2: I still get memes in my Instagram every once in a while.
0: Yeah. From Spanish?
2: Yeah.
0: I don't know. I just got those one stock tips. Mm-hmm. Thank you.
1: I have not gotten anything.
10: Not a single thing.
3: Not one single thing.
1: Nothing.
0: You guys missed out on some good stock tips.
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1: Pretty much any sporting event you go to, still in the clubs, anything, one of the most popular songs you're going to hear.
0: Is
1: It Takes Two.
0: Oh, yeah.
1: Rob Bass from It Takes Two fame died Friday after a battle with cancer. He was only 59 years old.
0: Yeah.
1: That was a huge song, man. That was a huge song.
0: I saw Rob Bass when I was in high school at the Wave. And I remember I was in the front row, like standing, and he had a towel, and he was wiping the towel, and he threw the towel into the crowd, and it landed on me, and I took it and threw it back at him. I was like, I don't want your sweaty towel.
1: Not as famous, but did you watch 30 Rock at all?
0: Yeah.
1: You know, Grizz, who was in Tracy Jordan's Entourage, one of the big guys.
0: Yeah.
1: Grizz Chapman, who played Grizz World on 30 Rock, died on Friday at the age of 52. No word on the cause of death, but he had a long history of kidney disease.
0: Oh, that's terrible.
1: And then I would imagine that Ronnie D is upset about this. Sonny Rollins, one of the greatest jazz saxophonists of all time, died at the age of 95.
0: So that's pretty good.
1: Long life for Rollins. Rollins released more than 60 albums from the late 1940s onwards, including collaborations with some greats, Miles Davis, Thelonious Monk, and John Coltrane.
0: Wow.
1: Yeah. Sonny Rollins.
0: Who do you think of when you think of Thelonious Monk?
1: I don't know. Who?
0: Oh, Scott Weiland. That was where he wandered off when we had him on the air and he was all messed up on drugs.
1: Oh, he started talking about...
0: He wandered off into a Thelonious Monk conversation.
1: Mm.
0: Yeah.
1: Mm. The night after his final late show, Stephen Colbert hosted a public access TV show in Michigan.
0: Oh, this is hilarious.
1: Yeah. Also, the last late show drew 6.7 million viewers, the most Stephen ever got for a weekday episode. Also, by the way, Sherry Shepherd's talk show ended on Thursday as well.
0: Oh, wow. She goes to the president or is she...
1: overshadowed. Got overshadowed a little bit. Sorry, Sherry. The Mandalorian and Grogu won the Memorial Day weekend box office with a solid $100 million. And yet, depending on the final numbers, it could still end up being the worst opening for a Star Wars movie.
0: Really? Over $100 million is bad.
1: In the Disney era. Yeah. So, not... once Disney took
0: over. Did you see it, you?
2: I did not.
0: Oh.
2: I have really no desire to, I don't know. The last season of the show wasn't that great.
0: But I kind of just want to know. I just want somebody to tell me. So the Grogu is, what is it? It's a baby Yoda?
2: Yeah.
0: But is it a baby?
2: Yeah.
0: And it has to go back to Dagobah?
2: No, that already happened. In the show, the whole point was they had to get the baby Yoda Grogu to the Jedi, which was Luke Skywalker.
0: Right.
2: And then they got him to Luke Skywalker, and then in the next season, he went back to the Mandalorian because they want to sell...
1: just liked him?
2: Well, because Disney wants to sell more merchandise and keep...
0: But what is he? Just another Yoda?
2: Yes.
0: And does he have the powers?
2: Yes.
0: Oh.
2: Yeah.
0: All right. So what does he need the Mandalorian for?
2: So Disney can sell more merchandise.
0: Yeah.
2: Well, that's really the whole thing. It's about money. So they write the story based on how they can sell the most merchandise.
0: Gotcha.
2: If Baby Yoda goes away, we can't sell toys anymore. So we need to bring Baby Yoda back, even though the story ended where Baby Yoda goes away.
1: God, yeah, because I saw where, you know, promoting this movie, they actually had a Grogu little the doll out there, like on the talk show circuit.
0: Yeah.
1: Like,
0: oh,
2: kids love Yoda, Baby Yoda. So
0: does it talk?
2: No.
0: Oh.
2: No. Not yet.
0: Baby Yoda is pretty cute.
2: Yeah. You know.
0: I'd want one if they were real.
2: I hate what Disney's done to Star Wars.
1: How much does Jon Favreau make from all this stuff?
2: Oh, he's the guy now.
1: Right?
2: Yeah. Like, he created those characters.
1: Yeah, yeah.
2: Mm-hmm.
1: And I wonder how much money he gets every time a t-shirt and a hat and a doll and everything is sold, whether he has a merchandising deal. And
2: I'm sure he has an overall deal with Disney and Lucasfilm that's making him a ridiculous amount of money. And he was in all the Avengers movies.
1: Well, he was the guy that brought Iron Man back. Yeah, he's right? been in, isn't he the one that did that whole thing?
2: That was him. Yeah, he's been in all the Avenger movies. He's in the Spider-Man movies. I mean, he's got to be making.
0: It's going pretty well.
2: Hundreds. I bet he's worth $500 million.
3: I watched PCU over the week.
1: Good.
3: Right, and he was in that. I'm like, I can't. Can you? I said this to Christy. Can you believe that this guy was the director of all those movies?
0: And Piven. Piven's in that too.
3: Yeah, Jeremy Piven.
2: Yeah, $200 million.
0: Wow, good for him.
1: That's not too bad.
0: I watch those swingers rather, and I just look at all those guys and see who's become.
2: Oh man!
0: You got the one guy from Office Space.
2: Yep.
0: You got Vince Vaughn. You got Jon Favreau. You know, there's a couple of faces where you're like, oh, that guy's done a couple of things.
2: And it's funny because they're so young and they're kind of playing the characters they are in that time because they're all trying to make it Hollywood and stuff.
0: That was a great movie.
1: Yeah,
0: so it was really was a great movie. It was such a weird, great movie. Like, it's not like you didn't watch it the first time and go, damn, that was great. You were like, what a weird.
2: It's just the dynamic between Vince Vaughn and Jon Favreau is so, so great.
1: Yeah. Vince Vaughn is so great. And when he's in the booth and he's I'm getting serious baby vibes out there. Well, doing all that stuff. Yeah. And it turns out there's a baby over there. Yeah. So good.
2: That movie and then Maid are like the two, like, so great.
1: Yeah.
0: Maid does not get enough credit.
1: No, that's a sleeper. That's one of those ones that a lot of people don't know about.
2: Diddy's in that too.
1: Yeah.
2: And he's great.
1: Diddy's great in there.
2: Fantastic. Hilarious.
0: Diddy's great.
2: Diddy's great in that. Diddy's great in Get Into the Greek.
0: Yeah.
2: Diddy's great.
0: Diddy, we love Diddy.
1: Oh,
2: he's so
1: pump the brakes.
3: Nope.
0: Joe.
3: Yes.
0: I would like to do Maid

0: episode.
1: Probably.
2: I don't know how you, it's so funny. So great.
0: Yeah, it really is a good movie.
2: Cardiff Giants.
0: The Maid is with Vince Vaughn and Jon Favreau, and it's about two half-assed guys that work for a gangster, and that's all I want to say. It's really good, and it's funny. It's a comedy, and it's really funny, and you have to look for it because it's not one of those that usually pops up right away on Netflix or anything.
3: And it's perfect, too, because Jon Favreau is like low-level guy, whatever, but he gets it, and then he brings in Vince Vaughn, who's his friend, who messes everything up and can't stop talking the per diem. Who do I give the per diem to? Yeah. That's my per diem. This is mine to keep? I keep this?
2: And like everything he knows is like from the movies, gangster movies. So he acts like, you know.
0: And then Sam Rockwell's in it. Sam Rockwell's great.
2: So great.
3: It's Red Dragon.
0: It's a really good
2: movie. We spent all the money.
3: Mike, would you say you're at all like Miley Cyrus?
0: Me and Miley Cyrus?
3: Yeah.
0: Well, she has the beautiful singing voice of a bird.
3: Mm-hmm.
0: I don't. She's tiny. I'm big. No, I don't think there's anything.
3: Do you think you have anything in common?
0: Oh, we both love Billy Ray Cyrus.
3: Well, that's one thing. But also, she just got a star on the Hollywood Walk of Fame.
0: I did not.
3: You don't have yours yet?
0: No.
3: Not yet. She also just adopted a 20-year-old tortoise.
0: Oh!
3: Yeah, named Turu.
0: Yeah. Turu.
3: Yeah, T-R-T-E-R-U.
0: Okay.
3: Turu. 20-year-old tortoise.
2: Mm.
3: How old is yours? Do you know? Do you know exactly or do you know about?
0: Mine is probably about 24 years old now.
3: Yeah.
0: Yeah. It was about 19 when I got it. So maybe it's a little older, maybe 25 or 26.
3: Mm.
0: Yeah, they don't really know for sure. But I think about what we talk about a lot of times about how lonely he must be and how you looked it up the other day. And I said, no, they're pretty good alone, you know. But I went out there yesterday. I fed him earlier, and then I went out there to check on him. And he came out, and he looked at me, and I looked at him, and I was like, what's up, buddy? And he just walked away.
3: See you later.
0: Did you watch any of this last night, the American Music Awards?
3: Nope, but I have it right here. That's what I was just about to talk about. So they say that Billy Idol closed out the American Music Awards and brought the house down with a performance of Dancing With Myself. I have some of the different winners that they have.
0: I watched a little of it.
3: Yeah?
0: Yeah, and I thought it was very interesting that Queen Latifah was the host.
3: Yeah, we had talked about that.
2: Equalizer. Why is Hootie getting a bunch of run?
0: I don't know, but Hootie and the Blowfish performed.
3: And oh, really? Then,
0: yeah, they performed.
3: Are they going back out on tour or something?
0: I don't know, but they did You and Me, We're Coming From Different Worlds.
3: Because he still sounds great.
0: Yeah, but they did old Hootie and the Blowfish songs, so it wasn't like they had to hear them play new Hootie.
3: Right.
0: They played old Hootie stuff while they were up there, and they sounded great.
2: Because he tours all the time is just Darius Rucker.
0: Yeah, but I guess they're out together.
2: Oh.
0: And then who else was up there? It was like watching old school, because then they showed Billy Idol in the audience, and then I saw the Demon Hunters, the vampire K-pop demon hunters.
2: They're massively huge.
0: Yeah, but they spoke English. And I was very disappointed.
2: Yeah.
0: They got up there and they were very much English speakers.
3: Some of the different winners. Artist of the Year was BTS. New Artist of the Year.
0: Somber.
3: Cat's Eye.
0: Oh.
3: Album
0: K-pop Jason was a thrill.
2: How's the American Music Awards and BTS is the best winner?
3: The people listen to it in America.
0: Don't be racist, Joe.
2: That's not racist.
3: Album of the Year winner was Sabrina Carpenter with Man's Best Friend. By the way, great title. She's such a whore and she knows it. That's so good. Song of the Year was the Hunter X.
0: Yeah.
2: That's K-pop. Golden. K-pop Demon Hunter.
3: Collaboration of the Year was Stateside by Pink Panthers and Zara Larsson.
0: Wow.
3: I don't know these people. Tyla, Social Song of the Year.
2: Well, what are we doing? That's probably
0: what's that smart, though. I mean, because all these songs are getting famous from being in social media.
3: Stuff, yeah.
0: What was the Social Song of the Year?
3: Social Song of the Year winner was Chanel by Tyla.
0: I don't even know that song.
3: Best Music Video was Gnarly by Cat's Eye.
2: I'm surprised they still make music videos.
3: Best Soundtrack was K-Pop Demon Hunters. Very Artist was the winner because they had a bunch of different people on there. Tour of the Year. Who was the Tour of the Year? I'll give you a few different choices. You got Lady Gaga, you got Oasis, you got Shakira, you got Kendrick Lamar and SZA, and you got Beyonce.
0: Oasis.
2: Shakira.
3: Oasis, Shakira, Joe?
4: Beyonce.
3: Carmen says Beyonce.
5: I say Beyonce as well.
3: Beyonce. Gio with the winner. Shakira. Yeah. Shakira. Yeah.
2: These hips don't lie.
3: No, not at all. Never lie. Let's see. Best throwback song. Rock That Body. Black Eyed Peas. By the way, my wife was listening.

0: listening to something. She was getting ready to leave, and she had her music on, and something came on. I forget what it was, and I go, "Oh, nice!" And she goes, and then it switched to like some hip hop thing, and I was like, "Oh,
1: they're just sampling it.
0: Why did they ruin the song?" I forget what the song it was. Best vocal performance was "Golden" by Hunter X. Song of the summer, the whole summer for this song.
2: Somber. Homewrecker.
1: Is it last summer or this summer?
0: I don't know what that is. This last summer that happened. Maybe this summer. I don't know. Oh. Yeah, that doesn't specify.
1: Song of the summer.
0: Song of the summer is Swim, BTS.
2: Oh, BTS.
1: Yeah. Oh, yeah.
0: Best male pop artist, Carmen, you'll be happy, Justin Bieber.
3: Okay.
0: Best female pop artist, that dirty Justin Sabrina. Bieber. Sabrina Carpenter. Yeah, so there's some of the different winners of the American Music Awards. Oh, Best Male Country, Morgan Wallen, yelling the N-word. That's the whole thing. Ella Langley won Best Female. They are really pushing her, man.
2: She's good.
0: Yeah.
2: She's
0: but I mean, like, song. She's just become huge over the last year or so.
2: My wife has such post-mortem Morgan Wallen trauma.
0: Like, post-Morgan?
2: Oh, my God. She hears it on the radio. She goes, no. Oh, she goes, no. Change
1: that,
2: it.
1: That bad?
2: Mm-hmm.
4: She's emotionally scarred.
2: Emotionally scarred.
0: Yeah.
1: So it's not really Morgan Wallen. It's the experience that went along with it.
2: Yes.
1: Right.
2: I'm sure she hates Tim Tebow now. She hates most white people.
1: The swamp. Yeah. She hates the swamp.
2: They hates the swamp.
1: That's a lot. Nice. I like it.
0: And then finally news. I have Forbes' full list of the highest paid athletes for 2020.
2: Six. All right, save it till after break because we're up against the clock and we got the bone bonus that we have to do here in less than a minute. So here's what's going to happen. At about 40 seconds, Carmen's going to tell you, or somebody's going to tell you what the bone bonus keyword is. And at that point, you will put it into the bone app and you will sit there and you will patiently wait for someone to call you and say, guess what? You just won $1,000. It's as easy as that. It happens every day. It starts at 8 o'clock in the morning, then again at 10, noon, 2, and 5. Your chance to win $1,000 that easy. You just got to put the keyword in the app. In fact, it's pretty dumb the way they do it. But, you know, we want to make it easy. We want people to win. And that's how it goes.
3: Are you ready to do it?
2: Am I? I have 6 seconds left.
3: Yes.
2: 4, 3, 2, kill it.
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0: show. It's 102.5 The Bone. Still 20 minutes on the clock for you to go get your $1,000 bone bonus. Put the keyword in the app and just sit there and wait for a phone call. It couldn't be easier. I guess, did Linda Perry produce American Idiot?
1: She may have or written some stuff, whatever. Yeah, I don't know. Why?
0: Because evidently she was supposed to produce the new Green Day album, and they fired her, and she's out in the press calling Billy Joel a pussy.
1: That sounds right.
0: She goes, well, that's because Billy Joel's a little pussy. That makes me laugh.
1: Yeah, she seems like a very...
0: annoyed bitch.
1: I was going to say strong-willed.
0: Yeah, same thing.
1: Yeah. But, I mean, she's also knows what she's doing.
0: Yeah.
1: You know?
0: She's definitely right.
1: And there's a lot of times when producers come in and they have an idea for the thing and the band doesn't like it and they don't get along and it, blows up. Or there's a producer who comes in and whether you like him or not, Bob Rock made Metallica huge.
0: Yeah.
1: You know, Metallica was a great band, but not a lot of commercial success or anything. And then he did the Black album with him and they just blew up.
0: Metallica's like, you know, we'd like to be rich too.
1: Yeah.
0: We'd like to be really rich like some of these people.
1: And, you know, they did it where it was like Metallica, you know, some people sold out, whatever. Listen, they still have great heavy songs and stuff. And they just became more popular and wrote some songs that have hooks and stuff.
0: Yeah, I'm a man of Metallica.
1: Yeah, but there's some that are like, anything after this, you know, I don't know this. They cut their hair. Yeah, exactly. Yeah. Remember Alice in Chains were on Unplugged and Mike Inez, the bass player, wrote Friends Don't Let Their Friends Get Friends Haircuts.
2: Remember that. Yeah. Unplugged was great back in like the early years.
0: So yeah, but then they started getting weird.
2: Yeah.
0: You know, they started putting bands on there that didn't belong on there.
2: True.
0: It just got nuts. But I mean, they, you know, also came out some great stuff like LL Cool J's Unplugged ended up being one of the classic ones.
2: Their Nirvana one is like iconic almost.
0: Nirvana one, the Pearl Jam one, the Alice in Chains one, all those grunge bands that were popular at the time.
2: Yeah.
1: Who is the creators of that?
0: It's Unplugged. Not true, by the way.
1: Yeah.
0: No,
1: who claims to be the creators of it?
0: Bon Jovi. Because Richie and John did the Living on a Prayer acoustic at the MTV Awards, and they said after that they came up with
1: Unplugged,
0: but the Unplugged's like, yeah, it's a cute story, but we had Unplugged in the can a long time before that. So, but I remember they, who was the host of Unplugged?
1: Matt Pinfield?
0: No.
1: Who? I don't even know. I don't even remember.
0: Me, some guy, Jules something.
2: I don't even remember a host.
0: Yeah. It was only last in the first couple of, and it was bands that were being unplugged were ridiculous. They were like bands you never even heard of before. They were alternative bands that were not alternative, wasn't cool yet. And then they were like, what if we took more mainstream bands and stripped them down? And that's when it became very popular.
3: Was it Jules Holland?
0: Jules Holland. Who is Jules Holland?
1: Oh, Jules Holland. Yeah. Okay.
3: He's like a English host? English guy. Yeah.
1: This is
3: like
1: Jules Shear.
0: Jules Shear. Jules Holland is an English host.
1: Yeah.
0: Jules Shear was the MTV Unplugged host.
2: Original host and co-creator of MTV Unplugged.
1: Oh, well, there you go.
2: Hosted the show's first 13 episodes during its inaugural season.
0: Did it say who they were? The first couple of...
1: I remember Stevie Ray Vaughan on there.
0: Oh, really?
1: Where he did Life by the Drop with a 12-string acoustic and unbelievable.
2: So you had...
0: I remember... Joe Satriani singing.
1: Yeah.
0: Ugh.
1: Yeah, that was weird.
2: Well, they had everybody, man.
0: Who they have?
2: I'm going down to, let's see. The first episode was Squeeze. Then was Nirvana.
1: Wow.
0: Right. The second episode?
2: Yep. Then Paul McCartney, Pearl Jam, 10,000 Maniacs.
0: That was a good one, too.
2: Mellencamp, Alanis Morissette.
1: I don't remember Mellencamp.
2: Stevie Ray Vaughan, Shawn Mendes.
0: No.
1: Yeah, that can't be in order.
2: Well, it's season one, episode six.
0: Shawn Mendes wasn't even born yet.
2: Oh, that says 2017. What is why is it like that? I don't know. Elton John, Alicia Keys, Sinead O'Connor, Lenny Kravitz, Don Henley, Great White.
0: Yeah, they had all the good ones.
2: Crowded House, Smithereens.
1: So I have a list by date where it has some of the different things, and it says... So when it first aired, your Squeeze was on there, and then it says 13 episodes, blah, blah, blah, that featured, you know, and this wasn't in order or anything like that. Aerosmith, Elton John, Sinead O'Connor, Poison, Joe Satriani, Stevie Ray Vaughan. Joe Walsh appeared on the show in 1989 with Dr. John. The Cure was 1991, Paul McCartney 91, Sting 91, LL Cool J along with MC Light and De La Soul, that was 91 as well. Mariah Carey in 92. Eric Clapton, that was a big one. Clapton,
0: that was huge because that gave you Tears of Heaven.
1: Yeah.
0: And the Layla reconstruct that one best new song, even though it wasn't a 40-year-old song.
1: That was in 92 as well. Let's see, Pearl Jam was 92, which they had just come out with 10 in 91, so that was huge. Queensryche, 92, Silent Lucidity. Remember that was, God, I hated that song.
0: Mm-hmm.
1: I really just do not like that song. 93 was Roxette. Yeah, Midnight Oil, Soul Asylum. I loved Soul Asylum.
0: Soul Asylum is coming here next week.
1: Oh, really?
0: Yeah, or I'm not sure of the date, but I just read a thing over the weekend that said they were coming to town.
1: Soul Asylum is one of those bands that got the Runaway Train song and people liked it and stuff, but they're a total like punk rock band. You know what I mean? Like it was just one off that made them popular. Yep. And then they started banging Winona Ryder, the singer. So a bunch of different great artists. Stone Temple Pilots, remember that? Plush, 1993. Bruce Springsteen in 93. Bob Dylan was on there.
0: Great. I'd like to go back and watch some of those.
2: They did 23 seasons.
0: Oh, they really?
2: Ended in 2018.
0: Wow.
2: Yeah, so they were still putting them out.
0: Yeah, I'd like to go watch some of those, man.
1: In October of 94, the long-awaited reunion of Jimmy Page and Robert Plant occurred on a 90-minute unleaded project.
0: That's cool.
1: Recorded in Morocco, Wales, and London. Lenny Kravitz, Phil Collins. Yeah, that was a great show.
0: Jules, what was it?
1: Shear. Yeah, I looked at the picture. I don't remember that dude at all.
0: Yeah, like straggly gray, black hair. And,
1: weird. So I have a list from Forbes of the world's highest paid athletes.
0: Okay.
1: So this is off-field earnings and on-field earnings. So what they get paid for what they're playing. They also get paid for endorsements and all the different commercials and if they're in movies or if they have songs.
0: I have a guess.
1: Okay.
0: Floyd Mayweather.
1: Floyd Mayweather. No, Floyd hasn't done anything for quite some time.
0: Yeah, but he's usually in the top.
1: Yeah, he's losing money.
0: Oh,
1: he's
0: my God.
1: Losing money left and right, too.
4: I bet Jake Paul.
1: Let's see. Hold on. Let me make sure Floyd's not anywhere. Floyd's not in the top 15.
0: Wow.
1: He is not in the top.
0: I thought I had 30. This locked up.
1: No. Carmen, you said Jake Paul. Jake Paul comes in at number 23. With an estimated earning of $70 million.
4: That's insane.
1: $70 million, yeah.
0: Good for him.
2: Jeez. Did you see what Sean Strickland said? He was over the weekend. He said he wants to quit the UFC because he found out Jake Paul made $70 million. He's like, I'm done. He's like, I want out of my contract, and I'm just going to go fight Jake Paul.
1: But that's, you know, guys like Francis Ngannou and those guys that are like, yeah, why am I fighting and they're making all the money when I could go and make all the money? If you have a big enough name. You know, and Strickland's a big enough name and a big enough character and stuff.
2: He goes, if Dana lets me out of my contract, I'll go fight Jake Paul tomorrow. He's like, I want out.
1: Yeah. He's and fight a subpar fighter and make way more money.
2: Yeah.
1: Sure.
2: But Jake Paul's kind of exposing that the money, that kind of money can be made.
1: Right.
2: For fighters, even though the UFC does not pay their guys that.
1: Right.
2: The money's there to make it, you know.
1: Yeah, because your top fighters in UFC still aren't making anywhere near the money that those guys are making. The B-side, the guy who's fighting Jake Paul, is making more money than your top fighters in the UFC.
4: Look, and why? That's just because Dana won't pay him? Or
1: just their business.
0: It's not just Dana,
2: UFC is like, it's like you fight for us, you don't fight at all, really.
1: Right.
0: They're showing on the news right now the UFC ring is starting to take shape. On the south lawn of the White House.
1: That's going
0: to
1: be such a problem. The heat and the bugs are going to be such a problem out there.
2: They were saying there's the mosquitoes and the bugs are horrible.
0: Look at
2: night.
0: That, though, with the White House in the background. That's going to look pretty cool.
1: Oh, it's going to look really cool. Yeah. But as far as the fights go, it's going to be weird.
0: When is that, July or June?
2: Mid-July.
1: Mid-July,
2: isn't it?
1: Yeah. 22nd, I think it is.
2: Somewhere around there.
0: So they're going to let that thing sit out there on the lawn for 2 months?
1: What else you got out there?
0: We're done when we're done with May. Yeah, I guess if they can...
2: June 14th.
1: June 14th.
0: Yeah. Oh, June.
2: I thought it was July, yeah.
1: Yeah, June 14th.
2: I think originally it was July.
1: July is McGregor is fighting in July.
2: Ah, that's what it is.
1: Yeah, so June 14th is the UFC Freedom 250.
0: That's, okay, that makes more sense.
2: Not far off at all.
0: Yeah.
1: So what other athletes?
0: LeBron James.
1: LeBron James comes in at number four. LeBron James, $137.8 million. He has $52.8 million for on-field earnings, and he has $85 million for off-field earnings.
0: Lionel Messi.
1: Comes in at number three. $140 million.
2: I bet a lot of soccer players are up there.
0: Ronaldo?
1: Ronaldo. Number one,
2: yeah,
1: $300 million, $235 million on-field, $65 million off-field.
0: Ronaldo has to have a little penis. Such a good soccer player, so handsome, $300 million, he's got to have a small penis.
1: He doesn't walk around like it. You know?
0: I mean, I wouldn't either if I had $300 million other reasons to be cool.
1: Yeah.
0: You know?
1: Some of the other ones, you want to go top 10?
0: Is any F1 drivers in there?
1: There is F1 driver top 10.
0: I can't remember his name, the one that Kim Kardashian's banging. Yes,
1: Lewis Hamilton.
0: Hamilton, yeah.
1: Yeah, he $100 million, $70 million on field, $30 million off. Number nine is Kevin Durant, basketball player.
0: Really?
1: Yeah, $103.8 million. Then you have a soccer player, Karim Benzema. $104 million. He's French. John Ram, golf player from Spain, $107 million. Steph Curry comes in at number six. Shohei Ohtani comes in at number five. By the way, did you see that whole thing that they talked about? There was supposed to be a trade back a little while ago for the Rays to get Shohei.
2: Oh, really?
0: Oh, yeah. For what?
1: For Junior Caminero and some other guy that I forget, Williams or something that I didn't really know very well.
0: Well, that would have been some.
1: Yeah, you're right.
0: Put some asses in seats.
1: Would have been a big deal. Number four, you got LeBron. Number three is Messi. Number one is Ronaldo. We're still missing number two.
0: The other soccer player.
1: No.
0: Is not on the list. You let me finish.
1: Number two.
0: Tiger Woods.
1: Is a boxer.
0: Oh.
1: Who just fought this year.
0: It was Tyson Fury.
1: And lost. One of the biggest names in boxing.
2: Canelo.
1: Canelo.
2: Yeah.
1: Yeah, Canelo Alvarez with $170 million. Jeez. Yeah, so quite a jump to number one. Ronaldo, $300 million.
2: And that's just this year.
1: Yeah.
2: Just one year.
1: Yeah. Insane. Absolutely insane.
4: Must Don't be nice. Forget.
0: Yeah. If I'm Canelo Alvarez and I'm worth, what was it, $170 million?
1: Canelo is $170, yeah.
0: That's what I made this year. So I'm worth more than that. I have more money than that.
1: Right.
0: And then somebody was like, hey, we want you to fight next year. We're going to pay you $20 million. And I go, I don't think so.
1: Right.
0: I don't need to be punched in the face for less than $100 million anymore.
1: Oh, yeah. That's, I mean, a lot of those fighters are like, yeah, I'm not doing it unless I get paid. For me to show up, you're paying me, you know, X amount of dollars.
0: Right,
1: whatever.
0: Right.
1: Let me see what his net worth, what they say he is worth.
2: Oh, it's got to be... $300 million, $400 million.
1: 10 richest boxers of all time. This has in here. Hold on, let's see. Alvarez, as of mid 2023, he was worth about $550 million.
2: Oh.
1: So put three more years on that.
2: Yeah.
1: So we're looking probably around $700-800 million.
2: Yeah, he's coming up on a bill.
1: Yeah.
0: Good for him.
1: 10 richest boxers of all time. This is from November of last year.
0: Mayweather's got to be in this.
1: Yeah, Mayweather looks like number one for Mayweather. Sugar Ray. Sugar Ray, $120 million for Sugar Ray Leonard.
0: Still.
1: Usyk, $120 million. Lennox Lewis, $140 million. Anthony Joshua, $150 million.
2: Pacquiao's not up there?
1: Tyson Fury, $160 million. I'm going from 10 to 1. So he's number six. De La Hoya comes in at number five with $200 million. Manny Pacquiao, $220 million, comes in at number four. Number three, Canelo Alvarez. Number two is George Foreman, Foreman Grill, paid him so much money, which I love that story. Number one is Floyd Mayweather. George Foreman, who fought Michael Moore, and George Foreman was, 40 or something?
0: Yeah, he was older.
1: And we were like, what is going on? This is before, you know, people were lasting a long time.
0: This is when he went and sit down in the corner.
1: Yeah.
0: Oh, yeah.
1: And Michael Moore was winning. He was winning on the cards. In his corner told him, stay away from him. Don't engage. Stay away from him. And he said, he goes, I don't know what I was thinking. He goes, but I went in and Foreman knocked me out. And he goes, just think, if I would have listened to my coach, you'd be eating out of the Michael Moore grill right now. Because that made him so much money. Oh, didn't they say they offered it to Hulk Hogan?
3: Yeah.
0: Yeah, but they say that's not true. Hulk Hogan, they say Hulk Hogan
1: says that,
0: but it, they never actually.
2: Yeah, there's no proof of that. Yeah.
1: Yeah. Pretty interesting. Hmm. Well, there you go. Congratulations, Ronaldo, you little soccer player. $300 million.
0: I often think though, like, I always say this about bands because I can relate a little bit more to that. But if my job was to play soccer every night, I'd be miserable. But you I don't love soccer. It. I know. Yeah. I'm just thinking. I'm just saying, not being a soccer player.
1: If your job was to drink coffee and get massages, you'd do it every day. You know what I mean? Like,
0: this is true. It would be quite the lifestyle.
1: Yeah, you don't have the passion for it. You don't love it. You don't want to do it. If it was something that you love and you've been doing your entire life.
0: I'm struggling with that, Calvin. I'm trying to think of what it is in my life that I do that I love. I got nothing. Mm. I love my life.
1: But you're doing it now.
0: No,
1: like you get paid for radio.
0: Yeah, listen, I'm very lucky. I have a very lucky job, and I'm doing what I love and getting paid for it. But I look at, you know, there's probably some people that look at this job and they go, I'd have to get up at 4 o'clock in the morning and sit in a room for 4 hours and I'd be miserable. You know, there's probably some people that this is not their style. They want to be out in the woods and they want to do all that kind of stuff.
1: Also, all of these people that are getting paid all of this money, it's because they're the greatest.
0: Yeah.
1: And can you imagine that? I mean, we have on a small level, we go out and people are like, I love the show. And that's great. Love to hear that. That's one of the most. But now imagine a stadium full of people.
0: That's
1: or,
0: incredible.
1: You know, like Jalen Brunson with the New York Knicks. Every time he touches the ball, they start cheering MVP, MVP. You know, they think he should be the MVP. Like, imagine doing that. You're doing your job and people are cheering and going crazy. And stuff.
0: Especially
1: and
0: now, if you're in the playoffs or something, it's got to be a lot of fun. I just think of like the left fielder of the Kansas City Royals. They're not winning the championship. They're not doing anything. They're just out there playing baseball every night.
1: Yeah.
0: Boring and bugs flying in their face and standing in the outfield waiting for a hit.
1: You know what he's not doing?
0: Yeah.
1: Digging ditches.
0: No, yeah. I know.
2: And that was his dream.
0: I get it.
2: He was probably the top player at every place. Since he was a kid, he was always the number one player at every single place that he went.
0: And now he's sitting there in left field doing nothing.
1: And no matter what anybody says, they go, Tommy plays left field for the Royals.
2: Yeah.
1: And he's a Major League Baseball player.
0: Yeah, it's regardless, not a bad gig to have, but the other thing is Kyle Trask. I always go back to Kyle Trask. What do? I was a great college quarterback. Now I just sit there and wait.
2: I mean, I don't even know. I don't know if he's on a team right now.
0: Yeah.
2: But still, he played in the league for like 6 years.
0: He didn't. He was just signed to a team for 6 years.
2: Well, he still played. He wasn't playing the games. There's a lot of guys that don't play in the games.
0: Yeah.
4: Still got paid.
2: There's 52 guys and, you know. And the practice squad.
0: I just think that that's a miserable existence. Much better than digging ditches. Much better than,
1: a miserable existence.
0: Yeah, like, to me, that is very frustrating to be so close and not be able to do it.
1: So you're saying silver medal at the Olympics. I understand what you're saying.
0: Not so. I think it's worse than
1: you
0: that.
1: You still want a silver medal, but you were that close. Yeah.
0: No, I know. But the thing is, the silver medal, you should compete it for a medal. Kyle Trask doesn't compete. He is competing.
2: He competes every day.
0: I know.
4: At practice.
0: It's hard to translate what I'm trying to think.
2: The level of athlete you have to be able to even make an NFL roster is insane.
0: I'm not questioning that at all.
2: Like,
0: I'm not saying he's not.
2: The percentage is so incredibly low.
0: Adding to my argument. You're that good of a player, and you're not really playing. That's got to be frustrating.
1: I understand what you're saying. Yeah. But also, whenever I look at my phone and my bank account says 500,000
0: you're way happier.
1: I'm like, oh, okay, cool.
0: Yeah.
2: And what were you doing when you were 22 years old?
0: Not that.
2: Right.
0: Yeah.
2: Exactly.
0: I'm not saying like, oh, you suck. What I'm saying is it's got to be frustrating
1: if you're that competitive and you want to be number one, but you know, not everybody can. There's one number one.
0: Yeah. And those guys have to have that attitude.
2: A lot of these guys, when they're getting out of like a Kyle Trask, you're getting out of the league and you're 24 years old. You've made $10 million and you went to college. You got a college degree And now you've got your whole, at 25, you still have your whole entire life out of you. You've been playing football since you were a kid.
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0: Show. It's 1025 The Bone. 800-771-1025 are our phone numbers. You still have another 20 minutes or so to get the bone bonus keyword perk into the bone app for your chance to win $1,000. You got plenty of time to do it if you haven't done it yet.
1: Perks.
0: Perks. What did I say?
1: You said perk.
0: No, perks.
1: Yeah, full.
0: Perks. P-E-R-K-S. Don't screw that up. Get that in there and you can win $1,000. It'll happen again at 10 o'clock before we get out of here. We'll remind you of that. Mike Caldas Show, good morning.
2: Hey, Mike. How you guys doing this morning?
0: Good. What's going on, buddy?
2: Good. I researched Marissa Nichols to see what she looked like up there. And what I found really disturbing, and this week, like four or five teachers have been arrested for sexually assaulting their students.
0: Yes.
2: And I'm trying to understand this. With all the free apps, Tinder and all that, you can find anybody you want to have sex with. Why are these women risking their life and career to...
0: Because
3: they have mental problems.
0: Yeah. It's not just a mental problem. Because you say mental problem and you think this person is definitely like, you know, should be in a mental institution. It's a matter of so I looked at this girl and she is mediocre looking at best. She is not pretty. She is not hot. For hot or not, she's a hot, but she's gross looking. And she probably never got any attention from any guy. Now she's only 25 years old. I mean, think you're a kid still, and it doesn't make it right, and this doesn't make it, if this was my kid, I'd be pissed off. But, you know, you have a senior in high school and a 25-year-old are not that far apart. And this kid may be sexually experienced, and this girl may not be, and she is getting attention from this kid, and she just falls for it. And I don't think that that's necessarily a mental problem, like a mental patient, but it's definitely a mental issue that something that you're missing, that you're getting from this kid that you think is worth risking everything. And also part of it is the risk, I think. I think there's a little excitement about
1: it. I think
0: that.
1: Also it the could irony. Be that she's in the, you know, she's the authority.
3: In a position of power.
1: Yeah, so she likes to have that where she's like kind of a position of power over this kid.
0: That may be it too.
1: Yeah. You know, that makes, you know, everybody likes different things, whatever.
0: Yeah, I don't know.
2: The irony of it is when I was growing up, it was always, I'm 68 years old, and it was always men who got in trouble for having sex with female students.
0: Right.
2: But lately, it's just like all women. I mean, you don't even hear about a man having sex anymore in the news.
0: But let me just tell you is that, think about it. Do you think that that's changed significantly over the last 50 years, or do you think that people were kept their mouths shut before? There was a lot of that going on. Like, I know of that that happened when I was in high school. I've talked about it on the show before, but it never came out in public. Nobody ever said anything about the teacher. I think guys just learn to keep their mouth shut a little bit better.
2: And women are more embarrassed about the situations, so and they keep more quieter too.
0: Yeah. And listen, I know it's a cool thing to be like, oh man, if that was my son, I'd be terrified. I'd be appalled and I'd feel like that kid was violated. So it's not as cool. Appreciate the call, sir. Thank you. What were you going to say, Carmen?
3: I forgot.
0: Already?
3: No. Yeah.
0: You're not cleared to have children.
4: No.
0: Mike, how's the show? Good morning.
5: Morning, Mike. How you doing?
0: Good. What's happening?
5: Good, buddy. I was going to say that with the teacher, I think it's a command thing, an authority thing. That's why these risking their lives and livelihood and going to prison. I did want to say something to Galvin. Have you ever seen The Honeymooners? You guys were talking about the yellow belly sap sucker. Have you ever watched The Honeymooners?
0: Sure.
5: I think you might have gotten it from that.
1: It totally could have.
0: You might be right, sir. Maybe that's where I got it. Maybe it wasn't Johnny Carson. Maybe it was The Honeymooners.
5: Yeah, because I remember this was like one of the last episodes. I think they only made one season. And one of the episodes, I think it was like 20, I think it was, they made 20 episodes, like 18, and he was in there and he actually said it like three times. So I'm like, what the hell is a yellow belly sap sucker?
0: It's
5: the first thing I thought of. So yeah, I just wanted to shout that out to you guys.
0: Thank you for the heads up. That had to be it, Calvin. Because I always just assumed it was because of the Tonight Show when they used to do the bird calls, but I could be wrong.
1: Yeah.
0: All right, let's get back to your finishing news.
1: So, finally, news. You know, the big roast of Kevin Hart happened last night. If you watch it live, you can watch it again. I'm sure that they're going to tighten it up and have it all up on there for you. But Tom Brady opened it up. He was one of the participants for the Netflix roast of Kevin Hart. He joked about Kevin cheating on his wife, Aniko, back in 2017. She was right there in front of him in the audience and stuff. Here's just a couple. I mean, obviously, there were so many different jokes and all the different stuff, but here's a few of the different ones that happened last night. Take a listen.
4: Everyone loves you, Kevin Hart. What a story. Your dad was a street hustler and addicted to crack cocaine. So I guess being dependent on The Rock runs in the family.
0: That's a great thing.
6: Kevin's dad wasn't there for him because he was addicted to cocaine, which is a lot more respectable than not being there for your kids because you're filming Jumanji 3.
7: Kevin, you're going to hear some things tonight that you're not familiar with. Those things are called punchlines.
1: That's just a couple of them. So, whenever you said about the black woman with the attitude, what did you think of?
0: Tiana Taylor.
1: Oh,
0: my
1: yeah.
0: God. She's
1: Tiana
0: sexy
1: Taylor,
0: though.
1: Who came out and, yeah, looked awesome, looked beautiful and stuff, but that was pretty bad.
8: When The Rock put up the picture of his dad, and Kevin and Hart dad side by side,
0: that was
8: brutal. And then he goes, I got a better picture. And he puts up his dad's mugshot.
1: Yeah.
8: I was like, great. Oh, man.
0: It was the overall, I thought it was pretty good. The whole roast was pretty good.
8: It was long. It was really long.
0: That Tiana Taylor was smoking hot, and I love the way she bombed, and then everybody called her out for bombing immediately after she bombed.
1: Yeah.
0: I don't know why those things are ever going to be a good idea. The Regina Hall thing, I don't think was so bad because she was quick and she introduced Cat Williams.
1: And she stuck to her character of not really knowing what was going on and stuff. I thought she did a good job with that. Yeah, it wasn't great, but at least she didn't break.
0: She was
1: break.
0: Just a transition, you know? That's what they need to use those people for. If you're not a comedian, get up there for transitional things or to bring up other comedians.
1: Yeah.
0: That's the way you fuel the star power.
8: I assume some of those have like direct connections to Kevin Hart, like friends that he probably said, I want this person there, that person there.
0: Who would you have if you were doing your They Is Now? Roughshod Todd?
8: Oh, no. He's horrible.
0: I keep finding Roughshod Todd stickers on my garbage bag.
8: I think Joe's put them out there.
0: Joe? Yeah. Ridiculous.
1: Yeah. I got to tell you, Michael, I would love to do another roast. That was one of the funnest things we ever have ever done.
8: Roasts are great. Yeah. I really enjoy that style of comedy.
0: Yeah.
8: It's so much fun.
0: I just feel like lightning in a bottle, man. I don't think we're going to do it again.
1: That's true. That could be the thing, whatever. But that was great. Like, if we had the right person and we had the right group, I think we could do it again. It would be great, whatever. But yeah, that was one of those things. It was just like, it was such a perfect night.
3: And you don't want to risk doing it again and having it be terrible.
1: Right. Yeah, but also looked at Punch-Out got better every time we did it.
3: Yeah.
0: Very true. But I mean, like, what is the next roast? Do we pick somebody in the community?
3: Else?
0: Yeah, like, do we pick somebody in the community and do it?
8: It's also, you got to find somebody who's got a really tough skin. They can just roll with anything.
1: Yeah.
8: Not everybody can just sit there and take it.
0: I have asked four celebrities if they would do the roast for charity in this area, and all four, either them or their people, came back and said that there's too many jokes, too many bad things to say.
8: It's tough.
3: About you?
0: No. I can take it all. I couldn't care less. There was nothing in my roast that I was like, it's going to hurt my feelings. You know what I mean?
3: Right.
0: You people have said it to me on a daily basis. You've made me feel horrible.
1: Right.
8: But the thing, like, not everybody's built that way.
0: Right.
8: Just to be able to just take insults.
0: I just assume everybody is.
8: Yeah.
0: And that's how it is on this show. I know, Carmen, and unfortunately, it's trial by fire. And if you make it here on this show, it's because we've desensitized you and we've taken all the heart out of all the blood out of your heart.
1: And a lot of people that are a public figure don't want any kind of bad stuff, you know, even if it's funny and it's joking around and stuff. Oh, you can't say that, you know.
8: I love it.
0: If you're Kevin Hart's wife, do you think that he only cheated on you one time?
1: Yeah, right.
0: I mean, you know,
8: well, he got busted
3: because this is his second or third wife, right? Second wife,
0: really?
8: This is the one he's got kids with.
3: But I think
8: she was pregnant at the time.
3: Yeah.
0: Ooh, that's the really?
3: Thing. She was pregnant when he cheated on her.
8: And he got busted because they tried to they found video of him with another woman and then tried to extort him. That's when he had to come clean to his
0: video.
8: Wife.
0: They did make a video reference.
8: Who was pregnant at the time. Yeah, that's a toughie.
9: Ouch.
0: Yeah.
3: Yeah, he was married to Tori Hart from 2003 to 2011.
0: That's Corey Hart.
1: Mm-hmm.
3: But and again, you go, that was before his money days. If you look at that wife, you know what I mean?
0: Yeah.
3: Like he got some money. He's like, all right, I'm getting hotter chicks.
8: I like when Big J said, I've known Kevin for 25 years. I only talked to him for the first five.
1: Yeah.
0: The worst is last night. I was like, Keith Robinson died? And I had not know Keith Robinson
8: died. That was good too.
0: And he did not die.
8: Rest in power.
0: Yeah. He did not die. Man has had two strokes, the worst teeth I've ever seen, but he is still alive.
9: What year did we have Kevin Hart in studio? Do you know? Do you have any idea?
0: I looked at Amanda last night, and I said, do you see how big this is? And I said, Kevin Hart was in the studio with us. He was on the air for an hour in the studio with us. There is not a picture of it. There is not a recording of it.
9: There has to be a recording of it. Unless I'm playing it in my head, because I remember you were sick that day.
0: Yes.
9: And you were laughing so hard and you could barely breathe.
0: Yes.
9: And stuff.
0: But I don't think we've ever played it in the replay, have we, Carmen?
3: No, I don't have it because that was way before me.
9: And when did you start?
3: I started in 2012.
0: Let me look. Stand by.
9: Yeah, it's got to be here somewhere.
3: Because I was not here for that.
9: I remember you didn't really know who he was.
0: No.
9: And I told Mike, I go, no, this guy's funny. I go, he's really good, whatever, I think we should have him in. Had him in, he came in, he jumped up on the chair. He had to jump up to get on the chair and just started going and was great. And we were laughing so hard. I mean, he was really, really good.
0: He was amazing.
8: I feel like it might be Mandela effect, but I feel like I've seen video of it before.
9: That's what I feel like,
0: too. There is a picture of him on Bone TV that Joan shows everyone's. Well, I think it's from the Cowhead TV intro. That he's in.
8: Yeah, like
10: that means there's video somewhere.
0: Oh, Joe.
8: You should talk to the video guy, see if you can find it.
10: You might.
3: Hold on. I'm putting it. I'm looking for it.
9: I'm gonna look too.
8: I feel like I've seen the clip of him sitting in the chair.
0: Have Kevin Sessoms.
3: I don't remember seeing that.
0: Kevin Costner. Kevin James. Kevin Weeks.
8: We've had a lot of good Kevin
0: Lax. Yeah, we had a lot of Kevins. We had Kevin Weeks on the show? I don't remember that either.
10: I don't know Kevin Weeks then.
0: He was a goalie for the Lightning.
8: Yeah.
0: Who's Kevin Lax? L-A-C-Z.
8: L-A-C-Z? Kevin Lax.
0: Uh-huh. But no Kevin Hart doesn't show up in our thing.
9: John Brennan saying he was not here for Kevin Hart. So it was before him.
3: I was going to say, are you guys sure you had Kevin Hart?
8: I know. Maybe you guys are Mandela effect.
9: No, I 100% know.
0: Oh, yeah. No. He was in. I remember him being there, and I remember being sick.
8: There's no audio, no video, no other witnesses except
3: just
8: you and
3: you
8: Galvin.
3: Just you two. And Mike was sick that day.
0: I remember it. I also remember this.
10: Good morning, Tampa Bay.
0: No.
9: Oh.
0: This is Norton.
9: Oh, Yellow Belly Sapsucker?
11: The Yellow Belly Sapsucker.
0: That's what it's from, the Honeymooners.
9: So, John Brennan's saying it was before 2008 then.
3: And my recordings don't go that far back.
0: Mine do.
3: Well, yeah, mine.
0: I mean, you know who would have it.
9: Moose.
0: If Moose doesn't have it, it doesn't exist.
8: It didn't happen.
3: You guys are making it up.
0: It happened.
3: Prove it.
0: Kevin Hart climbed up on that stool. He sat there. Joe?
9: And he was referring to himself as Chocolate Drop.
0: Yep.
9: That was going to be his dancer name.
0: Yep.
10: Yes, Michael.
0: If there's video, you have to find the video.
10: Okay, I'm pretty sure it was before me because 2009 is when I first started.
0: But it was... so maybe it was before video.
10: Yeah. Well, no, you guys were shooting some video.
3: Who was, though?
10: Well, I don't know. Moose gave me a DVD of it like a while back.
8: We got to call Moose.
9: Yeah.
0: No, Moose is listening. Moose is always listening.
3: To call him?
8: Was there any other witnesses in
0: all right,
8: the building?
0: Call Moose real quick.
8: Gotcha. At all that can vouch for this.
0: Listeners, did anybody on the phone line ever recall hearing from Moose?
8: Somebody else in the building has to remember this happening.
9: Listen, I know for a fact that it happened. It is not Mandela effect. I know for a fact because leading up to it,
1: Mike didn't know who he was. I said he was great. Yeah. He came in, jumped up on the chair.
0: Little grown man.
1: Talked to him, said he was chocolate drop.
8: But,
1: And Mike was sick, and he was laughing so hard, and he couldn't breathe.
0: I remember all this.
8: That sounds that tracks.
0: Yeah. I mean, all right. He was at the...
8: At some point, you say, listen, Kevin Hart, don't record this. Don't tell anybody else you're here. don't let anybody see you come and go from the building.
0: Carmen's trying to call Moose right now.
3: He has that weird, screener, the AI screener.
0: He does.
1: I'm so trying to get a hold of the person that you're calling.
3: Yeah, so
0: He's so popular.
3: I have to say my name and why I'm calling.
0: Oh, my God.
8: It's like a prison call. Do you accept the charges?
3: Yeah.
1: Moose doesn't think he's important. He just doesn't want to talk to people.
3: He did not answer.
0: Hopefully, because he's digging through his video archives right now.
8: He's usually pretty fast.
0: Yeah.
8: Not a single picture. That's crazy.
3: Yeah, well, I don't think it happened. I think you can.
0: Oh, it definitely happened.
3: Prove it. Prove it.
8: Yeah, I
3: you can't.
8: I interviewed Kevin Hart, too.
3: Yeah.
1: Prove it. Prove it. Prove it.
3: Is that supposed to be me?
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5: Billy, we've already had an amazing weekend of racing that saw Lane Riggs win the Craftsman Truck Series race on Friday night, and Justin Allgaier duel both Jesse Love in the stages, and then Brent Cruz for the final race win to drive into victory lane, picking up his fourth win of the season. And tonight, Nick Yeoman, we have some unknowns and we have some knowns. The unknowns, they didn't qualify. The knowns for the teams, they did practice yesterday.
6: Yeah, we were happy to see that at the very least, when the weather rolled in, it was able to still get a little bit of track time for these teams, and we did get practice in. Tyler Reddick, of course, your NASCAR Cup Series points leader. He will be joined on the front row by his car owner, Denny Hamlin, tonight. But certainly a lot of question marks when we drop the green flag. Right now, Brad, it's pretty gorgeous here in Lebanon, Tennessee. We are going to keep an eye on the sky. It does appear like there could be some weather in the area. But regardless, we have a fantastic night of racing in store for us. You pointed out the truck race Friday night, an incredible finish. The O'Reilly race, very clean, no cautions for accidents, and some good racing up front. Ultimately, the veteran Justin Allgaier prevailed with a third win at Nashville Super Speedway. And now the question becomes, who can get it done tonight? We talked about that Toyota front row. And as you mentioned in the tease, there is a potential for a slump buster race tonight for a lot of drivers who have been desperately searching for that first win in 2026.
5: It's really hard to believe the last time Kyle Larson went to victory lane was Kansas Speedway in the spring of 2025. For Joey Logano, that was Texas Motor Speedway in the earlier spring of 2025. For Ross Chastain, he is now one race past when he picked up his last victory after he won the 2025 Coca-Cola 600. And for William Byron, this might be the larger surprise. Outside of when he picked up his first career victory, that happened in the summer race at Daytona. In the 5 years after that, he never went deeper into the season than five races before winning his first of the season. William Byron still 0-for after 13 races this year.
6: A lot of those drivers that you mentioned drive Chevrolet-powered machines, and this has been a pretty good track for the bow tie. Just five races in the history of Nashville Super Speedway for the Cup Series, but Chevrolet's won three of them, including two for Rick Hendrick's organization with Kyle Larson and Chase Elliott. Ross Chastain got one for Trackhouse. Ford's got a couple wins here. So as good as Toyota has been, Brad, if you're one of those Ford or Chevrolet drivers, mention Joey Logano. He's a past winner here. He's on a nasty little winless streak. I think you come into this night thinking you've got a shot.
5: Nashville Super Speedway is an all-concrete 1.33-mile track, 14 degrees of banking in the corners. We were at a concrete track just 2 weeks ago for the All-Star race at Dover Motor Speedway. That track, 1 mile, 24 degrees of banking. Denny Hamlin won the All-Star race. But we did see some of the Chevrolets have a lot of strength there. And one driver that really impressed me at Dover is rookie driver Connor Zilich. He comes into this race, he will literally start shotgun on the field after getting involved in a wreck with Austin Cindric last week in the Coca-Cola 600. But at Dover, we saw Connor Zilich have a pit road penalty, and within 75 laps, race his way back up into the top five. He ended up getting a fifth-place finish overall in the All-Star race. Could this be a weekend for that rookie driver to break out?
6: Certainly seems like it. He's going to have to pass a lot of cars because he is starting dead last on the field. But certainly the concrete nature of the racetrack suited Connor at Dover. It's suited a lot of drivers over the years. Denny Hamlin has seven wins on concrete racetrack. Kyle Larson has been very successful on this race surface. Brad Keselowski

0: And that'll put the wraps on our pre-race coverage. When we come back, we get set to fire engines for the Cracker Barrel 400.
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8: Like, me and 20 other kids were like, I want to play trumpet. And the band teacher's like, well, we can't just have 20 trumpets. He brought out this, they call it a baritone or euphonium. It's like a mini tuba. And he's like, anybody want to play this? You know, because there's got to be like a bass line and all that. And I'm like, okay, I'll do it. Take one for the team, you know? And I did it. I enjoyed it. I was somewhat good at it.
9: Chase Elliott has picked up a guitar a few times.
10: I had a buddy that was trying to teach me there for a little while, and that's tough, man. I don't know if you ever tried. Really, really tough. A lot of respect for anybody that does. That's really cool. Good for you.
9: You can just call Bubba Wallace the piano man. He's been tinkling the ivories for a while now.
11: My wife got me a piano. It all started on Bex's little dinosaur piano that has like 8 keys, and I was playing some certain songs. I wish I had more keys. We need a real piano. Let's get a grand piano. Like, haha. She's like, no. Well, then next thing you know, we don't get a grand piano. We get an electric one that's super nice. And I'm on that 30 minutes every day. You know, I'm not reading the music. I know what keys are what now, but like reading the music and playing to that, no. Watching a video on YouTube, it showed me what keys to play and then replicating that.
9: Ryan Blaney, do you play an instrument?
12: I don't. I think I tried to learn how to play guitar during, like, when I was younger and during COVID, trying to find something to do. And I lasted for, like, 2 weeks, and I just gave up because it was hard. It was super difficult to do.
9: But there's an instrument for everybody. Anything you feel drawn to?
12: Right, drum is a lot of rhythm. And I think piano, you have to have rhythm as well. Every instrument, you have to have rhythm. But I could hit the gong or something, like cowbell, more cowbell. And I could maybe be your singer.
9: Well, the sound of...